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4: Victoria's weather, a dry, mild and mostly sunny day with light to moderate north to northwesterly winds and afternoon sea breezes along the Gippsland coast. And don't miss the first word with Trav and Nick Noonan tomorrow morning from 6am on RSN.
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6: It's 16 degrees, heading for top of 26. Now, Sunday for the Waffle Grand Final. 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
7: Last Friday, we're doing an amazing game. Fremantle-Geelong, momentum changes, a hot start. We had Wharfie time. We had Fremantle into a preliminary final for the first time in a while. Mm. And the largest amount of feedback that I've received is for wearing a mint green shirt and matching it with my water bottle.
6: Correct.
7: Out of all of that, the razor sharp analysis,
6: Bill.
7: Bill and others.
6: Yeah, we know.
7: I've been getting feedback around, does Billy always match his shirt to his water bottle? Well, don't you do that, Bill? I do. It's cost me a fortune.
6: So I'm confused, a lot of water bottles. Did you buy a shirt and they threw the water bottle and the hanky in for nothing?
7: No. I got given this water bottle that I'm holding up now for people, all of our Legion fans who are watching on
6: on the YouTube.
7: On the YouTube. And then I decided, you know what I need for that water bottle? I need to match that with a nice shirt. So I went to all the boutiques around Perth until I found said shirt.
6: You didn't go to a boutique, no, of course. I know where you shop. Rightio. Hey, Ben Hancock, the Peel Thunder veteran, of course, the Premiership captain in 2024, joins us right now ahead of Sunday's big game. Benny, appreciate your time. You're going in red hot favourites. Good morning.
8: Morning, Gossie. Morning, Belly. How are we?
6: We're good, mate. How's the build-up been, of course? And the team doesn't get announced till 10 o'clock tomorrow because you've got to rely on what happens with Fremantle. But that being focused, you're still in the grand final and you're deservedly so. And there's lots been talked about the strength of your lineup. How are you feeling?
8: Yeah, absolutely. It's obviously a real good buzz around the club and around the community. Bit of a funny one with how things have played out this week and obviously we have to wait to see what happens tonight and then, confirm our team tomorrow morning.
6: Ben, you're a rusted-on Peel man. You're the almost the heart and soul. You've got Jackie Sears, of course, who's the skipper and that, all this sort of stuff, and then there's a few others who are just absolute Peel Thunder guys, and you're linked to Fremantle is because that's what Peel Thunder is linked to, Fremantle. Can I just say to you, what's it like being a Peel Thunder player? Do people think, do you know that everyone wants you to get beat on Sunday?
8: It's a funny one because obviously we're so connected with the club and it sort of works both ways with us helping Freo get to the AFL and develop their players, but then also us to be able to perform at our best and get the best out of ourselves and the best for the club and community as well. So I think the local players get forgotten about a fair bit.
6: Yes.
8: We've had blokes like Blair Bell, who's been an absolute champion. Blokes like Rory O'Brien, Brendan Jones, going way back. So I think the local talent definitely gets forgotten about in amongst all the Fremantle alignment, for sure.
6: Well said.
7: And there's certainly a bit of local talent also this year, some young talent. Just touch on that for a little bit, Hangers.
8: Yeah, definitely. We've had a few debutants this year and especially the local talent. We've got blokes like Scotty Tuia, LJ Hewitt, obviously the captain, Jack Sears, who's still relatively young in his career, Corey Tregenza. So there's a real good core of young players coming through who are starting to build those 30 to 50 games. And a few of those boys played in the 2024 flag as well. So they know what it takes and they've got a lot of talent and that's obviously helped us probably the last 3 or 4 years for sure.
7: And what about your own journey? Pretty serious knee injury last year. You really did a number on it. How challenging

0: but I always had the goal of getting back for round one. This is when the great team we've got down at Peel, I was able to complete my rehab and get back to the goal I achieved. And I played every game this year for the first time in 4 or 5 years. So real credit to our team down at Peel.
1: Your star mate, Benny Hancock, is with us from the Peel Thunder Football Club ahead of the Waffle Grand Final. You hear it all from midday. Peter Vlahos and Steve Malaxis with the call. We've already given away our double passes. Hey, the games against Claremont, I'm only going back to the last five games. You kicked 13 goals in the finals a couple of weeks ago against them. But gee, the other games have been stinkingly low scoring. 8 goals, 7 goals, 6 goals, 8 goals, 1 goal, 10 goals, 12 goals. What is it with Claremont? But I would look at your lineup and their lineup and think there's some free-spirited, free high-scoring teams here, but not according to the score sheet.
0: Yeah, it's always an absolute grind. It's a really good contest with Claremont, especially over probably, you know, the last 3 or 4 years. We've had some really good battles, probably going back to 2024 semi-final. Blair Bell kicks a goal for us to win it with 20 seconds left, and then round one last year we drew. You know, earlier in this year, they got us by, I think it was 11 points. And then, you know, we kicked one after the siren a bit later in the year. And obviously, we had another tight tussle in the semi this year. So it's going to be a real contest and a real grind. Grand finals are obviously very hard to win. And yeah, probably the two best teams of the season going head to head. It's going to be an absolute cracker.
2: What particularly makes Claremont so hard to beat?
0: Oh, they've just been so good for so long. They play such a contested brand, and you know, they've got some real firepower through the middle. They've got a great defense, and you know, it's as you said, it's pretty low scoring and just an absolute slog. So you know, if they get their brand going and we get our brand going, it's going to be a great contest.
1: That it is. Did you have a captain's run? Did you get a chance to get onto Optus at all?
0: Yeah, we've got that tomorrow morning at around 9:30.
1: Okay.
0: So, we've got a bit of a squad going there and have a little run around for about an hour or half an hour or whatever it is tomorrow morning. So, we'll get a look at that tomorrow.
1: It's a big one, mate. We appreciate you coming on. Again, the question being asked, and there's an article written in one of the feature articles in the budget. You talk about having a young family, and you talk about climbing the mountain again on the back of that knee. Have you thought about what football looks like for you in 2027? Have you thought about what this game on Sunday could be?
0: Yes and no. Throughout the year, I've probably thought about it a fair bit. I haven't actually come to a decision yet. Pretty much every interview I've done, I've get asked the same question. But
1: sorry about that.
3: Sorry,
1: mate.
3: Yeah.
1: Sorry, mate. If you
3: want to,
0: everyone's a time here.
1: Mate. I'd love you to come down and play for Wembley, mate. We're back in the B grade too. If you want to kick the jaw off, mate, we're happy to have you, Benny. We're happy to have you down there. Hey, go get him, mate. Congratulations. You are a premiership captain already. It would be a wonderful way to, if you do go out to play in another flag, going to be a great support. Let's hope it's a great weekend for Fremantle, because we've got the boys playing tonight, we've got the girls playing tomorrow, and we've got Peel Thunder in the Waffle Grand Final.
2: Hey, do you have any insight into which of the Fremantle emergencies or which players may or may not be available, or you're totally in the dark on that?
0: We've got a squad of 30, I think everything will get confirmed later tonight or early tomorrow morning. So we're not 100% sure on the exact team, but yeah, we've got a squad of 30. So
1: go get them, Benny. Get through trouble free. Enjoy the captain's run. We'll see you on Sunday, mate. Play well.
0: Awesome. Thanks, guys. Thanks for having me on.
1: Benny Hancock there, Peel Thunder. He's just one of those. That's what I love about Peel. And he talked about those. There is a lot of just Peel Thunder players who are very important to the fabric of that club.
2: Yeah, I know that it's an easy narrative to tell the story about the alignment and all the Fremantle players, but having actually done the research, you know, Peel are one of the best clubs for giving league opportunities for Peel players. Notwithstanding the alignment, they do that more than some of the other Waffle clubs. That's when I did that research a couple of years ago.
1: Exactly. Well done to Adam Reid.
2: When I say I did the research, people did it for me.
1: Of course. Hey, Cal England is a part of Claremont, of course, and he's been there, done that. Sandover medalist, he would have been there on Monday night, I am sure, and he joins us right now from the Claremont Football Club, one of the leaders of the Mighty Tigers. Cal, appreciate your time. Good morning.
4: Morning, Bally. Morning, guys. Thanks for having me on.
1: Hey, underdone, mate. Underdog, should I say. Underdogs here again. Everyone doesn't give you a chance. They reckon the powerhouse Fremantle Dockers, Leyden, Peel Thunder, just got to show up on Sunday. Have you used that at all in regards to the build-up of this game?

0: So you just cut out.
1: Have cut out. Have you used any of the motivation of factors, the strength of this this Peel Thunder team in regards to being the bona fide underdogs?
0: Well, I mean, obviously they've got, 14 AFL listed players playing on Sunday, but from my experience, anything can happen on grand final day. So, we're going in with the mindset that they're beatable and our best footy is just definitely good enough.
2: What was your assessment of the game against East Perth, and did you come through it unscathed, Cal?
0: Yeah, we did. It was a pretty scrappy game.
1: Cal, it was a stinker. It was hard to watch, Callan.
0: Shocker. Yeah. I don't think both teams could have played any worse. So we were pretty lucky to come out with the win, to be honest. But we'll take it. And then that's good news for this Sunday because it's only up from there, I reckon.
2: What has allowed Claremont, this current generation of Claremont, to just remain so consistent and competitive? What is it exactly in your eyes, Cal?
0: For me, it's just pretty much the whole squad is just Claremont through and through.
2: Yep.
0: I think that's a big part of how we're wired, and I guess everyone's just like on that same path and same goal to win a league flag for the football club. Like, I started in under-14s at Claremont, and a lot of those boys did as well. And I think on Sunday, like 20 of our 23 players or 21, have been through that Claremont pathway.
1: Exactly right. Hey, what's different? What's different do you think about, even if it's about the coaching, Ash Prescott and the way he's gone about it, what's different? Can Claremont fans find a difference between the Claremonts of old playing in grand finals and preliminary finals as opposed to this year? Where's the confidence come?
0: I mean, we've always had a strong list. Like, our team on paper is always very, very strong to start the year and to go through the year. But we've had a big focus on our connection and, when times get tough on game day, sticking strong to our game plan and, not kind of throwing the toys out the cot, which we probably have done in the past. So, Peel will test us on Sunday, and we've just got to, be pretty strong with our resolve and work through it.
2: One player who always impresses when I watch Claremont play is Sam Alvarez. Cal, just tell us a little bit about him. He's just so reliable with the ball. He makes really good decisions, high skill level, and sees the game really well.
0: Yeah, he does. He's so important to our game plan and how we want to move the ball. And obviously, he's gone to play that half-back sort of generator role, which is one of the best roles in sport going around at the moment. He's had a career-best year, and he's probably one of the best kicks in the competition, I would say. So he will be super important to us on Sunday, and it's great to see him getting reward for the amount of effort he puts in.
1: Cal England from Claremont is with us. Hey, Cal, I know it is all about winning this game on the weekend, but I want to, on Sunday here, I want to ask you about the two boys that everyone's talking about in regards to their futures beyond this year, and that, of course, is Heath Melody and George Gale. You play alongside them, you've seen their development. Are they on an AFL list before much longer?
0: Yeah, I think this might be my last game with both of them for probably the rest of my career, so I'll enjoy it. But they're bloody special talents, and I've had a bit to do with Heath in the last 2 months, which has been probably one of the more rewarding parts of my career so far. So I do hope to see him taken with the first couple of picks of the draft if recruiters are fair dinkum and doing their job.
1: What is that, a mentoring role to sort of that sort of transition out of sort of PSA footy and underage footy into the Claremont League team? Is it around football only, or is it life mentoring?
0: No, it's just probably getting to know him as a person and trying to make him feel as comfortable as possible in a new environment. Because I remember when I first came, to the league side, it can be pretty daunting. So to just try and make him feel as comfortable as possible and bring what he can bring to the game. Because obviously, yeah, as I said, he is a very special talent.
2: I asked this question of Ben Hancock about you guys, the Tigers. What about Peel? What makes them so difficult as an opponent?
0: Oh, they're pretty bloody good, to be honest. They don't have many weaknesses. Obviously, they've got, you know, a lot of AFL talent. And every time we play them, their intercepting defenders seem to absolutely murder us. So, yep. You know, the likes of Hugh Davies, Draper, probably add in Brennan Cox in there as well. This week for his first game in a decade. So, yeah, which we've just got to bring the ball to deck going forward, and that gives us a real chance.
1: Little drive-by there, Kel.
2: I think there's some subtext.
1: Hey, Kel, go get them. I'm right. My boys, I'm confident my boys can cause one of the great upsets.
2: Anything can happen.
1: Exactly right.
2: Before in grand final.
1: Looking forward to being there, watching the boys do their thing, Kel. You've been terrific all year, and again, caused one of the great upsets, and it will be an exciting place to be, and the Claremont supporters and faithful, and there's been plenty of them this year. They've really rocked over there at, of course, Revo Fitness, and they'll be here on Sunday. Go get them, and congratulations on getting this far.
0: Thanks, Billy. Thanks, Gus.
2: Thanks, Cal.
1: He's a good man. He's so smart, mate.
2: First game in a decade.
1: I love him.
2: It's good.
1: He's got great opinion on football and the development of football in WA. He's a very, very smart man, very shrewd Cal England Sandover medalist, and, of course, co-captain of the mighty Tigers. We're going to take a break. Nick Ristovich is going to join us right after the break from Perth Racing. Going to get him in early.
2: It's lucky the game's at Optus, where Coxie will know how to get there. One of the waffle clubs, he might have got lost.
1: Exactly right. Yeah, very true. But he also, he might be a bit like, he might be underdone because he comes to every game with Luke Ryan.
2: You reckon it'll throw him out?
1: Well, Luke Ryan still could drive him.
2: Luke Ryan will drive him.
1: Exactly right.
2: The chauffeur.
1: 20 past 8, it's 17 degrees. We're talking racing next with Nick Ristovich from Perth Racing ahead of the Belmont Park meeting tomorrow.
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7: 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Massive AFL Grand Final day. So if you're looking for a venue, it is Belmont Park. You get it all thrown in, as I mentioned. It is new look. If you haven't been there, it is going to be absolutely going crazy. If Fremantle make it, you might have to lock the gates. Nick, good morning.
8: Good morning, Gus. Yeah, we're gearing up for a big Grand Final day at Belmont, and no doubt many of you, if we, Freo do get through and win, they'll be on the train down to Freo for the after party, I reckon.
9: First things first, where will you be watching the game? What's your go-to and what's your confidence levels, Risto?
8: Tonight?
9: Yep.
8: Feeling very confident, Belly. I wouldn't have said that 2 weeks ago after the Hawthorn result. But
9: Fremantle fans licking their wounds after that one.
8: Yeah, I think, look, Sydney have got a lot of momentum, don't they? But I think Freo, very different side. I think we should get on top in the midfield, and that should tell the story of the game, I think.
9: Like to watch it by yourself, friends, family?
8: No friends and family around. I'm very vocal during the game. Right. So I've got 2 young sons, 2.5. They probably don't want to see me in that form, so I'll be going to watch it at a mate's place.
7: Oh, really?
8: Yeah.
7: He's doing the same.
8: Yeah.
7: Give me peace and just stay away.
8: Footy purist, you know.
9: Throw soft toys at the television here, that sort of watch it if things aren't going your way.
8: Oh, might be some better than soft toys if they get behind at half time by a few goals. But no, I think that'll be good, Belly. I'm bloody excited, and it's a good time in WA. We've got all the good racing coming up. The Wildcats kick off this weekend. Free in the finals for a sporting thing. Nothing better.
9: And you're in good form. Haider Gwai was kind to the punters and the listeners last week for the second successive week.
8: Yeah, they just keep leaving it about $5 or $6, giving it a chance. It stepped out 200. That was the knock, and still got the job done. So happy days.
7: All righty. Turn our attention also to Cosmic Crusader, of course, over there for Group 1 Glory. William Pike got asked after a winner at Belmont midweek. He had a bit of fun. He said, oh, I've better keep an eye on what everyone's telling me about speed maps. Then he doubled down yesterday when he was riding down in Bunbury. He was asked about those comments. Have a listen to this.
10: Form analysts and things, sure, they've got a job to do, but I think they should stay out of telling people where and how they should ride their horse. It's none of their business. We're supplying entertainment. We're supplying them with a job at the end of the day. Do your form map and let the rest unfold.
7: Wow.
8: Wow.
9: So that sounded very pointed.
7: Yeah, no, he's had a crack. And then the so-called form analysts have come back for him with more. Matt Welsh, Brad Davidson, a lot of others really cracking in on him. And everyone thinks it'd be nice if Bell with Pikey just drops it out to last and then pulls around and he's got his whooshka just to say, yeah, how are them apples?
8: Well, he's absolutely right. Like, obviously, you have to make mid-race tactics depending on where you land in the run. And obviously, they're referring to his performance in the Memsey. I don't think that was the grand final. Also, I think the 1,800 metres distance in the Underwood on the weekend, the Group 1 Underwood, that's what he won, obviously, over here in Perth last year. In the Northerly Stakes, I think this is the one that Blake is gearing up for, and he's fired up too. So I'll be on him. He's a $2.62 Cosmic Crusader.
9: Right. Hardest to beat.
8: Very short.
9: In the race?
8: I think so, yeah. I mean, Lindemann's probably the one that you've got to look out for. It does like to go to the lead and set a fair old pace, and you'd expect Cosmic Crusader to land midfield in the run from a plum gate, and he'll be absolutely enormous late. Big striding horse, doesn't really need to use much in the way of carrots early to find a few lengths, so I think he'll be winning.
7: All right, you don't like to stay in your lane here with your tips, so where are we going tomorrow?
8: I don't like to stay.
7: You like to get all around the country.
8: Oh, I do, yeah. I'm a bit of a tragic like that. Follow
7: me. Racing
8: at
7: Toowoomba, are you going to give us a tip for Toowoomba tomorrow night?
8: Yeah, Launceston on a Friday night. I'm everywhere. No,
9: how good was Toowoomba when you're on a heater at Aspen and then suddenly the Toowoomba races would chime in?
7: Gary Geerin would come and ride a couple.
9: Gary. The Toowoomba specialist for a while.
7: Jason Lyon has ended up in Perth. Did you see that?
9: Yeah, I did.
7: So Jason Lyon, who lived in Albury, goes up, rides over there on the border, has gone up and ridden up in Darwin forever, came back via Broome, has come back down to Perth, got family down here, living in Vic Park and riding for Grant and Alana and rode a winner yesterday and is planning to stay the hopper. He's a terrific jockey. He's been around for years.
8: Yeah, a bit of quality there.
7: Fantastic.
8: FIFO jockey, as they said about Pikey during the week. Gun for hire. And look, to be honest, talking about racing in the country, there's a number of Group 1s on the East Coast, Belly, that have just got a little bit excited. Race 9 at Caulfield is the Group 1 Sir Rupert Clark. It's a terrific race, 1,400 metres, and the horse I like is number 13, Regal Award, each way. $6.50, $2.50 for the place. Philip and Tommy Stokes, only 52.5 kilos in the back, and Tom Kitten, top weights, is carrying an extra 6.5, so I really like that. Race 4 at Belmont, the Tab Touch Stakes, my former employer there in Tab Touch. This is going to be an absolute cracker. Two Darty for Justine Erklins and Royal Tornado. Exactly. Still getting a clip. Royal Tornado for Team Williams. Look, Royal Tornado is the favourite, 250, but you can't knock Two Darty. He's been enormous. I think he's won his last three or four in a row. So I expect Two Darty will go out hard, and I expect Royal Tornado will probably run over the top. It's the best Quinella play of the day for me at Belmont.
9: And you've given us a War and Peace place multi. Are you happy with us to post that one on our socials? I think it's the best way of doing that one.
8: Enough characters, do you?
7: We'll find a way of putting it on there. All righty, just repeating though, grand final, AFL grand final. I know I've touched on it, but just confirm what's available for people who want to go to the Belmont Park and grand final day.
8: Yeah, so we swing the gates open. It's free entry at Belmont. We've got the Turf Club, which is essentially the designated sports bar at Belmont. It's a 9-metre screen, enormous room. We've got a huge bar in there doing $10 pints. There'll be the full broadcast experience in there. There'll be racing, obviously, in all the screens, so you can indulge in an 8 or 9 race car there at Belmont as well.
7: Huge.
8: Train to get there. It's pretty easy to get to Belmont, and where do you want to kick on afterwards? You just walk out the front, jump on the train and go down to Freo if we get the job done.
7: We'll get across to the Canfield afterwards. All gates are closed. It's going to be huge.
8: Exactly.
7: Hey, good on you. Thanks for coming in. We'll put up those multi on our socials as well. Go well, mate.
8: Thanks, gents. Appreciate it.
7: Mistovich from Perth Racing. Feel the thrills. The new look Belmont Park. Just repeating, get across there tomorrow for the races and follow Nick's tips. We'll put them up on our socials. 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Can't think of anything better.
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12: Royal Banks. I'm Vanessa Gibson. Here's what's making SEN news this hour. A Queensland teenager has been charged, accused of promoting violent extremist material online. There's mixed reactions to Labor's new migration plan, the opposition saying it could see a shortage of harvest workers for our agriculture industry. The RBA governor has hinted that interest rates could rise again in September. Michelle Bullock telling a parliamentary economics committee that inflation is still too high. And there's more allegations today from Princess Diana's brother about the then Prince Charles's response to his former wife's death. SEN Sport is next.
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2: WA's weather, showers increasing across the state today with warm temperatures, partly cloudy in Kalgoorlie, showers for the southwest and Perth. And don't miss Inside Running with Marty Young, Darren McCauley and Terry Layton tomorrow morning from 8 on SEN Turf.

0: ready because Gemma Heyman's going to give us a winner or three for Gloucester Park tonight. Nat Young. Don't forget you were here, Maddie, too, from 10 o'clock this morning. One out, one back. We'll find out who's got on his show in the meantime.
1: An odds update. Thanks to Tab Touch. What are you really gambling with?
0: All righty, thanks to Tab Touch. Let's have a look at these markets for the games tonight. Always gamble responsibly, of course. Be part of every finals moment with Tab Touch. $1.53 Fremantle, $2.50 Sydney.
2: That's short for Frio, isn't it?
0: Rightfully so, Peter.
2: Yeah, I know you. I know what your position is.
0: Yep. You think it's too short?
2: I think it's too short, yeah.
0: Okay.
2: I have tipped Fremantle.
0: There's been a significant...
2: I think they will win, but...
0: Yeah. There's been a significant shift in the market for tomorrow's preliminary final. Hawthorn have gone from $1.95 out to $2.02, and that's quite substantial. And Brisbane have gone in from $1.85 to $1.80.
2: Okay.
0: So you've gone for... Oh, no, you've gone for Fremantle, of course.
2: Yeah. Fremantle, Hawthorn, grand final again.
0: Well, I've got the premiership market here, if I can. So the premiership market is Fremantle are back into favouritism.
2: Hasn't that jumped around?
0: Has it ever? 3.15, Brisbane 3.25, Hawthorn $3.50, and Sydney $7. And when all that kerfuffle happened with Sydney, they got out to $61.
2: Mm. Hey, while we're talking odds, and give me your top three. Look, Nick Daigle's to win the Brownlow. Yep. Give me the second and third. On the spot? You put me on the spot before?
0: Yeah, it's a good question.
2: That's why I asked it.
0: Yeah, probably need a little bit more
2: good.
0: Time.
2: No.
0: It's not something I really
2: go with
0: thought
2: the flow.
0: About. All righty.
2: I'll give you some...
0: Bontem Valley 2, Bailey Smith 3.
2: Okay.
0: Luke Jackson, best of the West Australians.
2: Well, that's...
0: By a long way.
2: That's interesting. I've gone the Goss medalist to finish second in the Brownlow.
0: Have you really?
2: Yep.
0: My man.
2: Yeah, and third I'll go Bailey Smith, so we're in and around the same tips.
0: Norm Smith medal market is out with 14
2: teams. This is just a guess.
0: Yeah, well, okay, but you're not going to get $13 Luke Jackson if they make the grand final, are you?
2: Yeah. No,
0: if
2: not.
0: They make the grand final, no, he'll be a $5 chance.
2: So you're saying shop early?
0: Shop early.
2: If you're that confident they're going to win tonight,
0: correct.
2: Shop early for the Norm Smith.
0: Tab Touch. Get on
2: right now. You can take a few then.
0: Will Ashcroft is $15 to go back to back to back.
2: Amazing finals record that he's building.
0: Oh, my end record. Who do you reckon the number one Hawthorn player is to win the Norm Smith medal on Tab Touch? Currently $19.
2: Jai Newcomb.
0: Oh, sorry I asked. Nick Watson, $21. Will Ashcroft. And I'm trying to find there. Oh, yeah. Is Errol Goulden, $21. Shea Bolton, $23. Lockie Neal, $26. Anyway.
3: Lashie Neal.
2: Here's some news.
0: Okay.
2: Dean Solomon has chosen, I'm just reading on AFL.com, has chosen to depart Essendon after stepping up as caretaker coach. Because there was a bit of talk he was going to be there even as the water boy, he said. So that's changed. He's going back to New South Wales. Supposed to be a nice part of the world, Kings Cliff. That's where Solly lives.
0: I wonder if he'll go to GWS because they're going to be looking for some coaches.
2: Mm.
0: All righty, and just quickly, the Waffle Grand Final. The market is this head-to-head thanks to Tab Touch. Peel Thunder, $1.30. And Claremont of $3.40. We'll take a break and come back. Gemma Heyman, thanks to Gloucester Park's Taste of WA Experience in October, is coming up. And we'll also get Maddie Young. And a reminder, Matt will be in the studio from 10 o'clock with 1 hour of...

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3: Good morning, Bally Goss, all our lovely listeners. It's a beautiful, well, it's going to be a beautiful day, hopefully, a bit of rain later, and hopefully some winners as well.
2: 10 race program at Gloucester Park, and then a nice little 6 racer at Northern, where you're taking one of yours. So we look forward to seeing how it travels.
4: Morning, Gem. Where do you want to start?
3: We'll start nice and early with a roughie, actually. Race 1, number 5, Del Boca Vista Bay. This race is wide open, as indicated by the early market, and I couldn't go past this horse as a roughie. Trainer Hayden Reeves has really got this horse flying, and at the moment, and his last few runs have been excellent. He will need some luck, and you know the race will need to sort of be run genuinely, things like that, for him to figure. But regardless, I think he'll be hitting the line strongly, and he's currently $16 and $4 on Tap Touch.
2: Looking forward to that one. So that's race 1, number 5, Del Boca Vista Bay. Hayden Reeves camp going exceptionally well.
4: Where do we turn to next, Gem?
3: The very next, race 2, number 9, Faking It. She's my best bet of the night. She's just one of them horses, again, that you'd love to own a piece of. This race is full of talent and looks a very intriguing contest. There's a lot of early speed, particularly drawn towards the inside of the front line. So it's just going to be interesting to see how that plays out. And I figure there will be a fair bit of speed on early, which will suit a horse like Faking It, who can just sit back and put herself into the race at any point. She's got a lot of class, a lot of ability, and that's why I'm sticking with her. So she's currently 370 on Tap Touch.
2: So that's race 2, number 9, Faking It, as you mentioned, 370. Got a stablemate in that same race, of course. It is a stablemate. Delightful Peg and Junior's driving it. I'm always confused at which one Junior drives and which he doesn't drive and which one Stuart Mack drives and which one they all drive. Can you shed any light on... clearly he gets first preference, but sometimes he's always goes on to the horse that runs second or third. What's going on there?
3: Yeah, well, sometimes it's anyone's guess. I think generally the driver will always go with the best drive. Sometimes it's owners that will want, you know, that they've got... Owners are very keen on having certain drivers on their horses, and then obviously Junior's training a few at the moment too, so he's most of the time obligated to drive his own. So yeah, it can get a bit tricky as to who drives what, but generally it's an indicator of the best drive. Best driving that horse.
2: You don't lose anything with Stuart Mack either. He's driving in sensational form for a Collingwood supporter.
4: All right, we started with the roughie, race 1, number 5, Del Boca Vista Bay, and then we had your best bet, race 2, number 9, Faking It. What about a best each way?
3: Best each way, race 5, number 6, A Precious Gem. And what a name that is, if I don't mind mentioning. But I'm tipping this horse in the main race. It's in the Trotstin 3-year-old fillies, Dainty's Daughter Classic. And it's a wonderful lineup of 3-year-old fillies that we're going to see here. The favourite in Miss Leopatra is a really nice horse, and I think she will prove hard to beat. But I just couldn't go past the performance of A Precious Gem, particularly at her last start in the Westbred final. She came steaming home down the outside to pinch the race by a nose, and it was just one of those runs. It was really impressive. And again, I think if this is a genuinely run race and she gets a really nice trip, she could go very close again. So I like her, particularly at the price, $12 and $3 on Tap Touch.
2: All righty, we'll run through those again if we can, Belly. Gemma, you give us two. Gem, give us all your three tips for Gloucester Park tonight.
3: Yeah, we got race 1, number 5, Del Boca Vista Bay. Race 2, number 9, Faking It. And race 5, number 6, A Precious Gem.
2: All righty, we'll put those on our socials. Now, you're off to Northern tonight because you've got one runner going around. Horse that you have tipped on our show before, that's race 4, number 2, Taxi It Is. You are in the Lang Inwood race because he's got 5 of the runners in that race. Do you think you're a chance with the Topsy Turvy driving?
3: Oh, who knows? No, we are. We should be a chance. We should be a top 3 chance, I would have thought. But anything can happen, can't it, I guess? And it does make things interesting when you are sort of up against a team of runners. But I've got full faith in topsy turvy. So we're going in strong.
2: Hawthorn's finest. Race 4, number 2, Taxi It Is. 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We'll do it again next week.
3: Thanks so much. Have a great weekend.
2: Gemma Hayman, Gloucester Park is celebrating the Taste of WA in October, so bookings are essential at gloucesterpark.com.au. And speaker Harness Racing, Matt Young from 10 o'clock, one out and one back. He's battling through. Yeah, I think he's four back the rails on the Finchley Freeway, the Kwinana, as we speak right now.
4: It's crazy. We're becoming a big city, Tim.
2: We need more lanes.
5: Get out of the way, you fat pigs.
2: Alrighty. Let's go to Matt Young. Matty, 10 races at Gloucester Park, little sixer at Northam. You'll be at Gloucester Park tonight. Where do we find you regards to some winners, mate?
6: Good morning, boys. I tried on Monday to put two winners in for a multi, and one of them got scratched. So we're going to do it again tonight, and hopefully both of these go around, and I think they can both win. So race 5, number 5, Miss Leopatra in the Dainty's Daughter Classic. She was fantastic in her return run. I'm expecting her to be driven forward, likely to get the top. If she's in the breeze, I'm still confident she can win. So that always gives me a great deal of confidence if I'm still happy to be on them in the breeze. So race 5, number 5, Miss Leopatra into race 9, number 4. In Ideal Whisper, who gets the draw advantage in this Golden Slipper prelude. Justin Prentice, Denny Roberts has the gate speed to get across and lead, and from there I think he'll be very hard to beat. So if you couple those two up right now, I think it's around about $3.10 or a little bit greater. So that's my best for Gloucester Park, and a roughie for Gloucester Park as well is race 3, number 10, Soho Moonraker, is going around about $21. I thought he hit the line really well last start, and it's an open sort of race. The map's a little bit open. He's going to get a nice soft run, and the gap's open at the right time. I think he's a winning chance. So race 3, number 10, is my best roughie at Gloucester Park.
4: Just getting back to the fillies race, Gemma Hayman had number 6, A Precious Gem, as her each way. What are your thoughts there? Just conducting a bit more due diligence before I invest.
6: Yeah, it's a very nice horse, Belly, lightly raced, just a little bit of a tricky draw. So the map's a little bit tricky, has got some good gate speed. But yeah, just has a little bit of luck, but I do agree she is a chance of being able to get into the money.
2: All right, and don't forget, Northam's got a 6 race program up there. It's the fill the pockets of the Lang Inwood Knight up there, because being the vice pres and the local trainer up there. Do you like anything? There's normally some good value up that way, isn't there, on these Friday sort of double meetings?
6: Yeah, there was one there that I thought was playable at the price. It was race 3, number 7, Brewery Lane. We tipped it last week and it went down narrowly. But I think it's going to get a pretty good run in that. Looks like there'll be a bit of speed, around about $8. I think that's a playable price. So race 3, number 7, each way. Brewery Lane would be the best one I could throw out at Northern.
2: Yes, Caden Elliott was driving, and I think he got beaten by Megan Worthington. I think Megan Worthington's gone on to Brewery Lane, so there's a little bit of a nice little synergy there. Hey, who have you got coming up on
6: exactly.
2: One? Yes, don't worry, I was watching the last 50 metres too. Hey, what's coming up in regards to your show at 10 o'clock? Who's coming on?
6: We got Gary Hall Jr. and Denny Roberts. They'll be going toe-to-toe in that Golden Slipper prelude with Ideal Whisper V. Offshore, which is the newcomer to the junior stable. So we're looking forward to that battle, and we'll get a word with them. But a number of winning chances for them going into the evening tonight.
4: Do you want to ask what was the question that Bill had? Yeah, you'll have to go and go and search for it.
2: I've got it here.
4: Can't be bothered.
2: Gosson. You've had enough, have you, mate? All right,
4: it's been 9 o'clock. Can you tell?
2: Oh, exactly right. Rightio, Gossan Valley. Got a question for Youngie when he comes on. We talk about blinkers for racehorses all the time being a major gear change to enhance performance. Mentioned all the time by form analysts and track watchers. Never hear too much about them in harness racing. Horses wear them, but never mentioned. Do they have the same effect in different codes? Has always interested me. This is Bill up the Gloucester Tree in Pemberton.
6: Yeah, look, the blinkers do definitely help in terms of just sharpening the horses up. And mainly they're only used in harness racing. The hood-type blinkers will go on when a horse is drawn to potentially lead over a mile in a race, and that'll just be to try and sharpen them up and make sure that they can potentially lead a race. So that's whenever you see the hood type blinkers go on in the trots, that's normally a good sign that they're going forward or looking to be in a pretty strong position, or the team is confident that the horse is ready to run a big race. So that's the best indicator I can give you in terms of blinkers. But apart from that, yeah, most of the time, the gear, it can be a little bit here and there, but the hood type blinkers is the most noticeable one.
2: All right, give me 20 seconds. What's the little window ones? You know, the little peaky boo windows? They've got little blinkers on, and the little window, the little shutters come back on the side. What are they?
6: I think that's it's either the pull-ups or the pull-downs.
2: That's it. So, yeah, that's it. That's it. That rings a bell.
6: Yeah. So when the string is pulled, the horses either have the pull-downs to open them up to see who's coming, yep, or pull them closed so that they focus a bit better. So, yeah, that's what they do that for.
2: Oh, it's very cute. Anyway, it doesn't help any of the horses I've owned, but anyway. All righty. Hey, good on you, mate. Go well. We'll see you at Gloucester Park tonight. Fremantle going to win?
6: Yeah, they'll win.
2: Oh, yeah, good on you. He's a rusted on Eagles man that he is. Good on you, Youngie. One out, one back from 10 o'clock.
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4: 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All right. 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
7: Thanks to Bet365. We'll catch up with the champ, William Pike, to kick off this hour. We'll preview Belmont as well with Terry Layton and Pete Anthonis. We'll get the tips from Lincoln Moore to finish off our preview of Morfordville. Andrew O'Toole with his best from Darwin. Dean Evans from Winning Edge Investments will have a chat to us as well. We've got Country Corner with Josh McGuinness and Josh from Horsham with his best in Country Victoria across the weekend. Scotty Amor, the Jump Out King, and we'll finish off the show with Cal D'Oro from the MRC. So it is a busy final hour coming your way. Time to catch up with the little champ from the West, William Pike. G'day, Pikey.
8: Hey, mate, how are you?
7: Good, thank you, mate. First of all, I just want to know what your speed map is tomorrow, if that's okay, in the Underwood States. You've stirred everyone up, Pikey.
8: I'm waiting for the TV shows in the morning. I'll get all the information of where I'm allowed to be.
7: Mate, I've known you for a long time, brother. I've never really heard you this fired up, mate. It sounds like you've had a gutful.
8: I want to clear the air a little bit. Everyone's misunderstanding where I'm coming from, and a few of my words were probably wrong, so they've been directed wrong.
7: Yeah, yeah.
8: So I'm going to clear up. I just didn't like the fact that there was what I was calling gurus out there doing speed maps of where and how I should ride a horse.
7: Yeah.
8: Absolutely, you do your tips and you do your form and you look into it, but going as far as to say needs to be pushing out here and getting up. And it's not, and this actually has nothing to do with my ride last start with Cosmic Crusader. This is just in general. It's something that's sort of always been a little bit annoying to me that I feel like some of these form analysts can try and have influence on a race about where a horse should sit and how a race should be run. That was my main gripe, really.
7: Yeah.
8: So,
7: and which is fair
8: whether
7: enough,
8: you did or didn't like the ride, the ride to me is irrelevant. That's in the past, that's done. But just that speed map side of it really gets under my skin a little, I guess.
7: So talk us through that ride there in the Memsey, Pikey.
8: Yeah, well, obviously, I had a tricky speed map.
7: Mm.
8: Some of them had me pressing on to be outside the leader, but I think they missed one little fact that he hasn't jumped very well since being in Melbourne. He actually hasn't jumped very well for a while. Tried to remedy that with a tail and the man on his head. And while he did get out better, he kind of flopped out. He didn't actually step out very clean at all. My one instruction was make sure I get cover. I seen Jimmy Starr there. He was my only option for cover, so I elected to grab hold and follow Jimmy, and why wouldn't I? He was, I think he was the favourite right up until I think I overtook him late in the betting.

0: Then obviously it went pear-shaped from there as well. Got in a bit of a bumping duel and a tussle down the side. And ultimately the horse runs fantastic, and I was sort of out of position for half the race, or all of the race, I guess, but I didn't have a lot of good options either. Slow away and then working up the hill. I don't know, you can look at it either way that you want. I don't think I was winning that race anyway. The winner won very well, and did I cost myself second? Possibly.
1: We had Mr. Peters, Bob, on after the show there on the Tuesday, and he said, well, the instructions to Pikey is that he's a slow beginner, but you make sure that you... I don't want you going forward, digging him up, and then being three wide without cover outside the leader, and then he gets keen, because we've worked on him to make sure that doesn't happen. And he would have been really angry with you, I would imagine, if you did get keen in the middle stages, because that would have made your job, I would imagine, Pikey, listening to Bob, a lot more harder to try to get him to settle over the 1,800 metres come tomorrow.
0: That's right, and Mr. Peters always looks at the big picture. He never gets caught in the moment. He's always looking for the next race and even the next preparation. So, yeah, that's definitely something they've worked hard at, making sure that he does settle. And and that's right. And he said to me, make sure you get cover.
1: Tomorrow's another interesting race, because Lindemann looks like he's the leader, and then you've got Pinstripe who probably go forward, and then you might be a horse that has to sit outside the leader. Would that worry you, Pikey, if that's the case?
0: No, I think as long as he lands there and he's comfortable, but I think, like Mr. Peters said, he doesn't want him scrubbed up to be there. No. So I'm sure he would be completely fine there. I think he's a pretty sort of happy horse. He doesn't give much grief at all, other than just not being all that fast away at the moment. So I think if he landed there, it wouldn't be a problem in the world.
1: What's his best trip?
0: Well, it's hard to know, isn't it? But I definitely think it'll be around the 2000s or 2400, somewhere there. Okay. I just know that Mr. Peters' horses, they always seem to thrive under that more pressure. The further you go, they seem to just keep coming into their own. So yeah. I don't see why he wouldn't be any different. He grew up in the same mould as all the others.
1: So I think he's got a nomination for the Caulfield Cup, but I think, talking to Bob, it's Underwood Stakes, maybe Might and Power, then to the Cox Plate, depending on how he goes. And if he can stand up and win tomorrow, like the market suggests, he'll probably head towards a Cox Plate. It is exciting, Pikey, anyway, I reckon, is it, that you've got a good horse to be part of the Melbourne Spring Carnival once again?
0: Absolutely, it's great. And, I've caused a fuss along the way too, so hopefully I pull my finger out and get a result tomorrow. So I'm really enjoying it. I'm in a lucky position. I've been offered a really nice horse to be competitive in these races. So, I've got me saddle, and me frequent flyer points are racking up. So I'm having a good time. And like I said, though, as well, it's all results driven. I want to get the job done.
1: Personally, Pikey, I'm loving it. I think it's great that you're showing your personality, you're believing in your own ability, and you're sticking up for yourself. And people can make their own decision. But it's been a lot of fun. And I think, as you pointed out, Pikey, what game we're in, the entertainment business. And I think the game is better off when you've got athletes like you in the game that do have a little bit of fun and say what they want to say, because the game is better off for it. Because you have a look at social media, my show, for instance, we haven't stopped talking about it. And it was on all of the racing shows there yesterday. I think it's great, Pikey. I'm looking forward to the salute. Have you got something in mind?
0: No, I'm not much of a saluter, but I just want to get the job done. I've put myself in a position where I'm in a bit of a high to nothing now that I've opened my mouth. So I need to back it up and get a result. But overall, I do. I enjoy the banter. Absolutely, I love it. Like, if someone wants to be over the fence and tell me I didn't do a good job, not a problem. I keep telling everyone, look, I'm the best cricketer. Yeah. Sitting on the couch, every ball comes out the middle. I'm just the best. So, and that's part of the fun. Absolutely, people get involved and give an opinion. It's part of the game. That's the part of the punt. Their prerogative.
1: Embrace it. Yeah, it sounds like you're embracing it as well. Have you had a chat to Mr. Peter?

0: think of it that way. I'm enjoying this whole trip, yeah. And I just want to get the result on the board for what he's shown in me. He's bringing me over, and yeah. Just want to get the job done for him. And now, as I said, yeah, I've opened my mouth, so I've got to back it up.
1: And I guess, do you feel as well that you need to get it done for WA? It seems like it's there's a lot of support, as you would expect, Pikey, but everyone will be cheering you home, I reckon, in your home state.
0: Yeah, you're probably right. It probably is a bit of like I'm flying the flag for WA as well. So I want to represent well, and also represent our racing well also with the rating systems, and this horse looks like he can keep those ratings safe for a little while yet. So I feel like it's a bit of a responsibility that we've all got now that we're here to do the best that we can, represent home and keep our races up in the ratings.
1: I'm surprised in a way that do you listen to the commentary? Do you listen to the noise, or do people tell you, Pikey?
0: No, mostly I don't listen to it at all.
1: No.
0: I don't have any. I don't have any social media. I don't have Facebook.
1: You should get social media now, I reckon.
0: I might sign up. It was a bit full on early in my career. I didn't like a lot of the stuff going, but maybe I'm a little more out in the open. Maybe it would be good. I could cause a little more banter. Yeah.
1: Well, I'd love for you to get this Group 1, because I don't think you... Do you think you got something to prove, Pikey? I think you've done enough throughout your career that you got enough runs on the board.
0: Ever since I've been riding, everyone's always wanted me to come east and prove myself.
1: Yeah.
0: I have done it different times, and I've failed at different times as well. That's racing, so... I'm always, you're only as good as your last ride, so I had something to prove to myself. I don't have anything to prove to anybody else.
1: No. Would you ever think about coming back east again, or even if you got an opportunity to go to Hong Kong? Because I know, talking to Douglas White, he reckons that you were just starting to get warm before you headed back home.
0: Yeah, well, that's because my ribs were sticking out. I was dying of starvation. So, but no, look, I did actually start to come good a little bit late in my career there, but I'd probably already made up my mind mentally. And look, it's never say never. But, that's where that's how my career has kind of unfolded a little bit. Never expected to even have an opportunity to come east, let alone... be in Hong Kong at one point as well. So never say never.
1: No, so Kermit tomorrow in the Naturalism, Pikey, your thoughts there?
0: Yeah, another lovely ride to have. Really looking forward to it. His first up run was fantastic. He savaged the line late. A bit more distance certainly won't hurt. Drawn right there in the middle. So, yeah, really looking forward to him.
1: You're flying at the moment as well, Pikey. You're in good form back home. You're dominating the premiership once again. Is there a horse that we need to keep watching? As the carnival starts to heat up in the west, you probably won't be seeing too many Saturdays, I reckon, over the next 6 weeks. You'll be here in Melbourne.
0: Yeah, well, hopefully, that's right. At this stage, it's all the same sort of hopefuls. Now that they've shuffled the weights around, it brings your Western Empires right into contention again.
1: Yeah.
0: I'd like to see if Watch Me Rock can come back up.
1: Yeah.
0: And then there are others there, but I feel like WA, the young guns don't really stamp themselves until right up close, because we don't really have enough opposing racing to really know where you stand until everyone's thrown in the mix.
1: But I'm
0: always on the lookout for a nice one, but then I always like the old horses to turn up again, like Western Empire, Watch Me Rock. Just for nostalgic reasons.
1: Will you go and show them tomorrow, Pikey? A lot of love, Tonk says. I'm your number one fan. I'm from New South Wales, and I want you to stick it up everyone tomorrow, Pikey, with Cosmic Crusader. You go and get them. Pikey, you're my favourite, mate. You go and show them tomorrow. Get up, Cosmic Crusader. Go and do it for WA Pikey. Stick it up and Pikey. They're fly through. I'll send you a picture. All the love coming through for you, Pikey. So you go and show me the greatest FIFO jockey in the history of FIFO jockeys, Pikey.

0: Not a problem, man. Shout out to Tonk. He's a number one fan of mine. And
1: oh,
0: he's
1: yeah.
0: A good
1: you know
0: guy,
1: the Tonk.
0: So
1: yeah, he's.
0: I do.
1: Yeah, he loves your brother. Hey, mate, thanks for coming on. You don't change a bit, Pikey. You keep on doing what you're doing. And good luck tomorrow. And say good night to Uncle Bob
0: much.
1: For us, can you? Tell him to go easy on you.
0: Yeah, I will do. I'll say Gareth said.
1: Yeah, yeah.
0: So,
1: no media there for you. Tell him. No media. We need you. Good on you, Pikey. Thanks, mate. There's William Pike there. We're going to take a break. We're going to come back with plenty more straight after this, including our preview of Belmont tomorrow with Terry Layton and Peter Anthonis.
2: Unrivaled, the best in the world. Those are big claims to make about NZB's ready-to-run sale, but its winning margins are even bigger. Graduates have won 33 Group 1 races in the last five seasons, and last season they won 26 black type races. While on average, graduates of the last six sales have earned more than $160,000. It's a sale that simply outclasses the rest, and buying at Karaka on the 18th and 19th of November is your opportunity to do the same. NZB, where winning begins.
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1: 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Thanks to William Pike, Pete Anthonis and Terry Layton join us. G'day, Terry.
8: Good morning, Gareth. Tremendous, tremendous interview. You do a great job.
1: Yeah, he was great.
8: He was. He's great. Good on him to give us his time, to give you his time this morning, I should say, as well. And yeah, you get the feeling he's one of those jocks. Whenever I mark him in a race and say he's cooked one, or he's been deep or held up, or he's stuffed a ride, the very next time he rides that horse, he will not cook it again. He will give it an absolute 10. Like some jockeys, I think, might be nervous to make the same mistakes twice. He is so desperate to right his wrongs that he gives it a 10. So I reckon Cosmic gets every tomorrow. Whether it's good enough or not, I have no idea. But he will give it a 10 tomorrow.
1: There's a few jocks that are in the game that I've seen that have a real competitive, appetite. And Pikey's one of those. Like even when we're at WA, in WA, Pete Anthonis, we used to sit when we were working for Sky Racing and you could hear Pikey yell in disgust when he used to get beat in a photo finish. Like, he's a competitive beast, Pikey, and you've seen it this week. I've loved it. I think it's been great. I've loved the comments coming back Pikey's way, and it's been good for the game, a bit of banter.
9: Yeah, I completely agree, G. And even having your own horses that you own, obviously, and when Willie jumps off and he knows he's made a mistake and he's basically not even talking to you and the other owners, he's already walking off muttering to himself. He lives and dies by it probably more than most. So, looking at that field tomorrow, Cosmic Crusader is clearly his best chance of winning a Group 1 in Victoria so far. I think he's a absolutely huge chance. And to be honest, I was listening to a lot of the form judges saying Lindemann. I'm not actually concerned about Lindemann at all. First time with Shin on board, he's obviously not losing too much, but I think Birdman's the main danger. I think it sets up really nicely for those two peeling off late splits. So go Pikey.
1: Right,
9: I'm on
1: his,
9: board.
1: Yeah, Birdman right on his back. But one thing you can't say about Pikey, and if you know William Pike, and from a punter, all we want really is a jockey to go to war for us when our money is on. And he tries. He tries his heart out. Sometimes he might try too much, but he's won a lot of money for a lot of punters over the time. And, yeah, he'll be having a fair nick and crack there tomorrow. So it's built up the perfect type of narrative for a race like that. So bring it on. Anyway, we need a winner at Belmont. Who wants to start with their best bets? We'll start off with you, Terry.
8: Oh, I was hoping you threw to Peter.
1: Right. Pete, you go first. What, Pete can go first then.
8: Yeah, go to Pete. Yeah, I'm Pete. Just lacking enthusiasm. All I want to talk about is big racing now after listening to Pikey and all this. I feel like a little winter Belmont meeting just doesn't get the blood flowing.
1: Take the new ball then, Pete.
9: Well, I think race eight, number four, I have to follow my money with Double the Fun. I think this horse is just absolutely flying, and I think the speed map suits this horse to the T. Midfield with cover looks absolutely perfect. Tash Faithful sticks, and she's getting the best out of this horse. I know, you know, probably should have won there last time out, but I think that form actually holds up really well for this. So at the price, race eight, number four, Double the Fun. I have to have something on Nicky Motor again. I'm going once more back to the well, race five, number four, because I think Nicky Motor just suits – again, she's just a really good 1,000-metre horse, and she likely finds the breeze here. And then probably the other horse in the feature I'll have something on is race four, number eight, Search and Times, which I know there's probably going to be a few opinions in this race, but I think this horse is really, really talented, G. And I think this is her chance to stamp herself for this preparation. So for me, the three horses on the card, race four, number eight, we've got race five, number four, and then race eight, number four. I'll be playing those three, and doubles and trebles, the whole lot, the whole shebang.
1: Hey, do you know what, Terry? What about, no wonder you wanted him to start off with the new ball. I've never heard Pete Anthony so bullish on a Friday about a Belmont meeting for quite some time. So it's your turn now to take
8: it. Well, I knew there was a reason we gave him the new Terry, to be honest with you. I'm happy bowling into the breeze this weekend. So I'm with him with two of the three. I've had something small, Nicky Motor. I'm a bit different to Pete with my map. I think they'll be desperate to hold up on King's Honour and Divine Belief will breeze. I actually think they'll probably just sit in behind with Nicky Motor. But the money last start, I think it was fives into, not fives. It was sort of $3.50 into about $2.50. It was strong money for a little battler, and she missed the kick and was never in it, but it was the run of the race. So while the money missed, the money was right, I think. So I completely get having a follow-up bet at near $5. I'm with Double the Fun in the last as well. I think it's a two-horse race with Cosmic Waltz, and it's clearly the better value. Cosmic Waltz is giving us is showing a penchant not to want to beat one home, and Double the Fun probably beat Yes I Know the other day with Streaker got in third, if Tash Faithful doesn't fumble the reins in the final 30-40 metres. So I completely get that, and I'm with Pete with Double the Fun. That's one of my main bets for the day. Peter, we still got Peter there. I want to ask you about the Genevan price. It opened up $2, so it opened up $2.30. And I thought, well, I'm not going to be on. That's fine. It was the horse I'd marked favourite. I was 250, so I agreed with the local man. And it just continued to drift. Every other agency went up $3, $3.50, $4. And it's basically just pushed the price out to well over $4 everywhere. I was $2.50. I think it lands in the breeze. I think it gives a big kick. There's not a huge amount in behind it. Peter, how did you mark Genevan? It's the horse that it's a drift that's scaring me, and usually drifts only excite me.
9: Well, I didn't have a great opinion of this race. I thought it was a really difficult one to bet into, mostly because Pondmaster just reeled off just such a massive peak first up, and I've got no idea how to price that horse. Pike's jumping off, Aussie's back on. You can't really knock it what it did first up, but I'm always wary of that first up peak. And then Genevan, first time 1,200, last time out, and kind of ticks the box visually, but it was such a slow walking race that it's really hard to gauge whether or not that was a true test. But then there's no real speed in this race either. So that's a long way of me saying I've got no idea with this race and I don't want anything to do with it. So I couldn't really understand the drift for Genevan outside of maybe the 1,200 query is still putting people off, but it's a big question mark for me.
1: I should have asked Pikey about opportunistic, because it looks like he's going to be partying in Melbourne on Saturday night. He's not getting to Kalgoorlie for the Boulder Cup on the Sunday. Is $1.85?
8: No, isn't it funny?
1: Yeah.
8: You're going well when you're turning down $1.80 pops in features on a Sunday, aren't you? You know life's going all right. You say, no, let Chrissy have that one. He can have me nice book of rides. It's in the Goldfield. So they can cancel the booking Pike had at the Exchange Bar at 6 p.m. on Sunday night, I'd suggest, to celebrate.
1: And so is $1.85 a good price there, Terry, before we let you go?
8: It's the right price, I think. Yeah, on map and everything, should be going close. Lillian will improve a lot with Lucy going on for the apprentice. Just want to mention the Jester's Son in that race. It's not a horse I'm going to be backing, but I just love the way Zeffen, who doesn't get obviously a huge amount of opportunities at the moment, losing his claim. He's just riding that horse so well and with so much confidence. So good luck. I probably won't be betting in the race, and I'll just be cheering for the Jester's Son because I think it deserves a feature like this.
1: Let's hope Fremantle win tonight for Terry Layton's fans because he's coming to Melbourne town. I think regardless, anyway, win, lose or draw, he's in Melbourne next week, Pete. So you make sure that you
8: Next Sunday, Peter, I expect everybody to be on deck and having a couple of vessels with me.
1: Looking forward to it. Hey, good on you, boys. Thanks for that.
9: Cheers, G.
8: Thanks, guys. Go.
1: Great to catch up with Terry Layton and Pete Anthony. It's time for a break on the other side of it. We'll come back with plenty more. We've got plenty to fit in the next half an hour. I've got Dean Evans from Winning Edge Investments, Country Corner. I've also got, of course, tips from Darwin. And also we have Carl DiOrio from the MRC.
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2: Unrivaled, the best in the world. 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
14: Good morning, Gareth. How are you going?
1: I am very well. Let's get stuck into our preview. We'll kick it all off with this much-anticipated now Underwood Stakes. Looking at the market, we have the favourite, of course, being the WA star Cosmic Crusader at 250, Lindemann at 290, Birdman 460, Buckaroo 10, Kingswood at $16. Who do you like in the Underwood, mate?
14: Yeah, look, below average tempo expected here. Lindemann mapping to get a really comfortable lead under no pressure. We love Lindemann, and I've got him profiling clearly on top here. Just a perfect profile for this race. He meets sort of every historical profiling and ratings parameter factor that I assess is needed to win this race. 12 of the last 13 winners of this race settled in the top five. And the key dangers, Birdman and Buckaroo, they both still map to settle 6th and 8th, quite a fair way back on the slow tempo. All of the last 15 winners of this race were 2nd or 3rd up. Cosmic Crusader comes here 4th up, and 13 winners from 59 runners at 44% POT had an SP under $8 last start. Again, Buckaroo and Birdman don't qualify there. Lindemann, we backed him a couple of weeks ago. He led all the way and won comfortably to win the Group 2 Challenge for us by a couple of lengths. He just maps to dictate here easily again under no pressure. I reckon the only slight concern is that regular rider Nashville Will is not aboard, but Blake shouldn't take the reins, and he's a pretty uncomplicated horse to ride. I think he's just the type of horse who's very hard to beat when he's in form and on a dry track, which you'll get there tomorrow, and he just looks perfectly placed and clearly the one to beat.
1: Another great push for Lindemann. So that's in the Underwood Stakes, the T Rose Stakes at Randwick. You've got Chilly Girl at $3.50, Striking Alibi $4, Bangkok Hottie at $5, Global Gold $7, Queen's Gamble $7.50, and then out to double figures for Sing Your Song at $13. And David Payne gave us a good push for Christina at $19 here. What are you thinking, Dean?
14: Oh, look, I'm keen on Striking Alibi here. She won a Sat Metro race by three lengths on debut at Ascot, then ran at Group 2 level. She was transferred to Chris Waller, settled seventh in a round with 1,045-metre trial, won that by half a length. The last 400 was plus 4.5 above standard. It was the second quickest of the 109 trialers on that day at Randwick. She beat Revengeous, who won the $1 million golden gift for us last prep. That really took my eye, that trial. And then first up, she flew home, a bit of an unlucky third in the Furious behind Bangkok Hottie and Chilly Girl. Bangkok Hottie was third up there, Chilly Girl was second up there, and Striking Alibi was first up. I think she's open to the most improvement. James McDonald aboard here, that's obviously always a positive rider change no matter who he's replacing. And she maps better here too. I think she can get an easy 1-1 type run here, even sit outside the leader. She could keep Chilly Girl pocketed if Riccini comes across from the wide gate. And Bangkok Hottie just seems to map sort of wide, no cover, unless she pushes forward also. So I can just see Jane Mack reading the situation here, getting an absolutely perfect run on Striking Alibi, who's open to the most improvement. Will has won this race four times in the past 10 years, and Jane Mack's been aboard in three of those winners. I think she's a really promising filly, and I think she wins on Saturday and then wins the Flight Stakes.
1: Well, that's a good push for the WA filly in Striking Alibi. And then we've got a Friday fill-up. We head to Ballarat for the feature race there, the Gold Nugget. Ten Commandments at $2.90 starts despite the track drying out. We're getting onto a good track today. El Duca $3.20, Craig $10, the Pendragon $10, Prince Eric at $10 with Bet 365, Wymark $15, Statuario $17, then Raff Attack at $26. Who do you like here, mate?
14: Yeah, I think the market's got the favourites the wrong way around here. El Duca just meets absolutely every single historical profiling and weighting parameter needed to win this race. All eight winners of this Gold Nugget race have settled in the top four and running. El Duca just maps to get a really nice, comfortable lead here from Barrier 1 on a below-average tempo. Top jockey Damien Lane aboard has ridden him three times for two wins and a close second. El Duca's a really consistent type, 23 starts for eight wins and 8 seconds. He won the listed anniversary of ours at Flemington last prep. He's second up here, and he's won his past two second up runs. His first up run, I thought, was quite forgivable. He sort of raced three and four wide, no cover, ran eighth, but another Will ran ninth in that race and then came out and ran third in a hot Group 1 Maccabi Diva last week. So it's a handy form race. The favourite in the market, you mentioned there, Ten Commandments, but all eight winners of this race have drawn inside Barrier 7. Ten Commandments has drawn 13. It also doesn't meet all the ratings parameters usually needed to win this race, and he's a bit of a wet tracker and has to face a dry track here, so I'm happy to be against Ten Commandments. I just think El Duca, and on pace from an inside gate, comes from the ideal lead-up race, maps with an easy lead. All his best runs have been when he's settled in the top two, and his failures are generally when he doesn't get that top two spot like last start. He just tops all the key ratings parameters needed to win here, and I think he looks a great bet to win the Gold Nugget.
1: I love it, Dino. A Friday fill-up, El Duca and the Gold Nugget there at Ballarat. So the Underwood Stakes is your play, Lindemann. You were Striking Alibi, the former WA filly in the T-Rose Stakes, and then El Duca in the Gold Nugget. Winning Edge Investments, it's the only way to play, really, if you're looking for a winner across the three codes and all of the football codes as well ahead of a big weekend of finals footy.
14: Yeah, look, the memberships are really flying, going really well, and we've got a little competition for a pretty major event.
1: Yes.
14: Next week with around a couple of tickets worth around $8,000. 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We've sent the information out to those members. So anyone who's a quarterly or annual member, make sure you check your emails, and there's an opportunity to win a very, very exciting prize for a pretty major event next week.
1: All right, then. We'll stay tuned for that.
14: Cheers, Gareth.
1: Good on you, Dino. 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Thanks to Racing SA, Lincoln Moore's best bets at the Parks Track at Morpheville tomorrow. Chicka Astuta, race 8, number 9 is his best bet. Bohemian Angel, each way, play race 1, number 4. And Somewhere Soon, race 7, number 5. Time for a break. We'll come back with plenty more next.
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1: Welcome back to Giddy Up. Time for Country Corner. Thanks to CRV. Josh McGuinness joins us. G'day, Josh.
19: G'day, Gareth. Great to be with you.
1: One of my favourite days when I was working at Win TV, we always look forward to Gold Nugget Day because for us in the bush or in Ballarat, which is not really the bush these days, it was the start of the spring.
19: It absolutely is. And whilst it's not a country car, this is a ripper little meeting at Ballarat today. $100,000 up for grabs in the Gold Nugget at Ballarat and a really competitive field. It's a race. It wouldn't be out of place on the card at Caulfield tomorrow.
1: Excellent
19: field of 14. We've got Ten Commandments, who's been a bit of a revelation over the winter, and a high quality field. El Duca, I know Dean Evans gave it a big push just before. El Duca getting back onto a good track. I think he's been in the Quinella 10 or 14 times on good track. So he might be the one to hold out there. But Weimark, who was a finalist in the Horse of the Year category, he resumes. He won a couple of country cups last season. And interesting runner for Henry Dwyer is Gresham Destiny, who was a listed winner back in France.
1: Yes.
19: About $41 there too. So,
1: Were you hearing something?
19: Oh, we haven't heard much. But
1: I might ask Josh from Horsham. He's about to join us, the racing manager.
19: No, good stuff. And a wonderful day at Ballarat. They're engaging plenty of local businesses at the next few meeting. They're doing a great job with Sam and the team out there. And good luck for a big meeting today.
1: All right, then, should be a big crowd. Talking about Ballarat, a wonderful send-off to Paddy Payne Senior yesterday.
19: It was, yeah. So there was plenty of people obviously turned up to pay their respects for Paddy Payne Senior at St Pat's Cathedral, and then that followed by the wake at the Ballarat Turf Club. To pay their respects for a man that contributed so much to racing and country racing in particular. So, well done to everyone involved there.
1: And a great day on Sunday at Albert Park as Country Racing Victoria teamed up with Team Coffee to raise money for cystic fibrosis, and they did a wonderful job. I think around $35,000.
19: $35,000, incredible result. Yeah. That's more than we've ever raised over the past few years, with some significant contributions from a range of people across the racing industry. Shout out to Aaron Morrison and his executive team, who chipped in a couple of thousand there. And Kanga was there. He had his pink shorts on, running around.
1: As long as it wasn't his pink tights.
19: No, well, they were pretty tight, actually. Okay, but no, he forked out $5,000. And Harry Coffey, who's obviously the face of the fundraiser, he raised it, or his fundraiser tally was the leader with $11,000. And so to donate $35,000 was wonderful. Big thanks to the Sale Turf Club and their foundation for contributing $10,000 as well. And Kilmore Racing Club got involved. Their members jagged the quaddy and donated that to the team Coffee and TRV as well. So it was a wonderful morning out at Albert Park, and thanks to everyone for contributing. Yep. It was fantastic.
1: Well said. Country Cup season kicks off next week, would you believe?
19: It does. Yes. This time next week, next Friday, the grand final public holiday eve at Coleraine Cup Day.
1: Bring it on.
19: The first of 25 Country Cups over a stretch of 3 months. It's the best time of year, and if you're looking to head away for a weekend, you could do certainly worse than picking out a range of any of our country cups across the circuit. There's so many to choose from, and we can't wait to get stuck in at Coleraine next Friday.
1: And then the Monangatank Cup's only 3 weeks away, they tell me.
19: Exactly right. 3 weeks till Menang. That's one of the biggest on the calendar. I know that's up your way, Gareth, where you grew up. And gee, there's some good...
1: I might go there this year. I don't know if I can this year, but I'm going to go there 1 year.
19: They're waiting for you to get up there. Maybe you could enter the fashions on the field or head up with...
1: Not if I got my head shaved, and if Angel Capital doesn't finish in the top four, I might not go.
19: I have heard about that. You're putting a bit on the line there, Gee.
1: I am, actually. A lot of faith in a horse that doesn't really have much...
19: No, look, he gets his conditions to suit tomorrow, but fingers crossed for your behalf. But a ripping day up at Menang, only 3 weeks away, and I mean, all the country cups have their own little bit of charm, but
1: they do.
19: To see a couple of thousand in the house at Menangatank Cup Day for a town that's, you know, only 200 or 300 people, it's a sight to behold, so get involved.
1: They love it. Looking forward to seeing what happens anyway. We've got Gold Nugget Day at Ballarat, Chuka tomorrow. It's going to be a good day there. It's beautiful conditions right on the Murray. Sunday racing at Bendigo, looked at those fields, they're exciting. Mm. And then Lakes Entrance Cup Day at Bairnsdale, also on Sunday.
19: Yeah, so things are really heading up. You know, the four meetings are across the weekend. Spring is in the air. We've got beautiful conditions, as you touched on, this weekend. And with the country cup season really commencing next week, it's a wonderful time to be involved in racing, and we can't wait to see everyone get out and support your local communities over the next 3 months. It's the best time of year, and for tickets and more info, head to country.racing.com.
1: Go and get them, brother. Thanks for that, Josh.
19: Good stuff, Gareth. Good luck tomorrow with your Lions too.
1: Yes, hopefully. We need all the luck that we can get as we look for 3 straight premierships. Good on you, Josh.
19: Good on you, mate.
1: Josh from Horsham joins us now. G'day, Joshy boy. Well tipped last week.
20: Thanks, G-Man. It was good. Yeah, good result, that.
1: Should we get on Henry's horse today, Gresham Destiny?
20: No, I think he's going to need that in the Gold Nugget. I think probably better chance in the 2,000 maiden than only Opera, I would have thought.
1: All right, beautiful. That's all we need to know. What do you like over the weekend, mate?
20: Yeah, we're going to start at Ballarat today with an each-way spec. Race 7, number 11, Smart Little Miss for Reese Goodwin. The key here is getting back on top of the ground. Has next to zero wet track form, and that's all she's seen this prep. Look, she's no superstar, but she bumps into a number of runners here coming either off a maiden start last win or the start before. Blinkers back on dry ground. I think that reads well for this at about $17, $18.
1: That'll do
20: us. I think we can play each way. Race 7, number 11, Smart Little Myth.
1: Mm-hmm. What else have you got for us, mate?
20: A little off-Broadway here. We're going to the Gold Coast tomorrow. Race 3, number 10, Tara Villa. Easy winner last start. Gets into this with just 52.5 kilos. So it'll go forward again with no weight. It'll prove hard to run down around that tight little Gold Coast track. Now, the favourite in the race, Captain Maverick, it has the unenviable distinction of being runner-up 12 times, I think it is, out of about 30 starts. Mm. So it'll be the one chasing. And if it was chasing me, I'd be pretty comfortable, I think. So race 3, number 10, Tara Villa.
1: Yes.
20: And then we got a Bendigo on Thursday. We'll go Sunday, actually, Gareth. Race 3, number 12, Nova Mira. Now, if for whatever reason, Dom Sutton's favourite here, that'll start about $1.50. If it doesn't show up, I think this is the one. Okay. It was scratched from today's 1,200-metre event to go to 1,400 here. It's been good at two career runs, both over 1,000. It'll enjoy the softer tempo, see Williams engage, draws for just the softest of sucks behind the speed. So I think it'll be the one if the favourite doesn't show up. So race 3, number 12, Nova Mira at Bendigo.
1: Yeah, around $10 for C. Waller and Craig Williams. Love your work, Josh. Thanks for that, mate.
20: Go well, brother. Thank you.
1: It's Josh from Horsham. Scotty Amore to join me next here on Giddy Up straight after this break.
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21: Unrivaled, the best in the world. Those are big claims to make about NZB's ready-to-run sale, but its winning margins are even bigger. Graduates have won 33 Group 1 races in the last five seasons, and last season they won 26 black type races. While on average, graduates of the last six sales have earned more than $160,000. It's a sale that simply outclasses the rest, and buying at Karaka on the 18th and 19th of November is your opportunity to do the same. NZB, where winning begins.
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1: Welcome back to Giddy Up. Andrew Toole joins us now for his best bets in the territory across the weekend. Of course, on a Saturday afternoon, we're heading to Fanny Bay. I'm at Darwin for the four-race program there tomorrow. Andrew Toole, as I say hello to you.
25: Yeah, just a light program, Gareth. Good morning to you. Light program tomorrow and an Ellis on Sunday. Best of the day tomorrow, race one, number five, Press Express. Billy Cray and Tom Logan team up here. Been racing well. This mare gets a really good chance tomorrow over the 1,300. So race one, number five, Press Express. We go to race two, number one, Order Online. I think we can go back-to-back here for Jared Todd and Gary Clark. Race two, number one, Order Online. And the shorty of the day should be winning race three, number one, Wild Bow. He is very quick and should have links on these. Race three, number one, Wild Bow.
1: So race one, number five, race two, number one, race three, number one. They're making it easier for you to tip the card anyway.
25: I need all the help I can get, Gareth.
1: Good on you, brother. Thanks for that.
25: Good on you, mate. Thanks.
1: The Jump Out King, is he far away, Scotty Amore? Okay, we're going to get him in just a moment. Carl Dioro from the MRC joins us now. G'day, Carl.
26: Good to be with you, Gareth. How are you?
1: Good, thank you, mate. It's a big weekend. I'm looking forward to it. Perfect weather conditions, two group ones, and there's been plenty of talk about these two group ones as the week has unfolded. And then, of course, you've got the AFL preliminary final after that when the Hawks take on the Brisbane Lions.
26: And it's very much a preliminary final weekend for the horses that are heading towards Caulfield Cup Week. You know, I think it's said about Turnbull Stakes Day and its importance for runners heading towards Melbourne Cup Week that you can't afford to have a poor showing. It maybe sets the tone for your fortunes through that four-day carnival. I feel it's very similar with Underwood Stakes Day and the Rupert Clark. if you're really tackling the big races in the early period of October, you need to be putting your hand up on the weekend.
1: And William Pike, I tell you what, you need to pay him a marketing fee when he walks into those gates at Caulfield tomorrow.
26: Yeah, it's going to be fantastic. I heard him briefly on your show earlier, yeah. And he'll be coming out to sign autographs from about 2:30 p.m. on the general admission front lawn. So I'm sure there'll be plenty of form analysts queuing up to take photos and get signatures as well.
1: All right, then that is exciting. And tell us a bit about the MRC Foundation, the pin and the win.
26: It's a fantastic initiative each year. The MRC Foundation Pin and Win, where our charity partner for this year is the Kids Foundation. I'm sure your audience is familiar. They raised over $1 million earlier this year with the Tour de Horse to help children and families impacted by severe traumatic events. So it's a really great cause, the Pin and Win, and the race day tomorrow marks the start of that campaign.
1: Yeah, and I reckon there's going to be a massive crowd there tomorrow. How do we get tickets? They're still available at Ticket Tech, $25. Is that right, Carl?
26: Absolutely correct, Gareth. $25. We'll have the AFL prelim final action from 5:15. So that just dovetails beautifully into the latter stages of the card and on the big screen. So it's the place to be, Caulfield, if you can't get out to the footy.
1: Yeah, and who are you tipping there tomorrow, more importantly? Because we all know how great a judge you are.
26: Yeah, very keen on Zayran in the naturalism.
1: Yes.
26: I think we all saw how well he performed first up, so it was on him first up, and I'm not jumping off that bandwagon. I think Wolf Gap, it will be hard to beat in the Caulfield Guineas Prelude. And the third emergency, right down the bottom in that last race, Savoyard.
1: Yes.
26: Of Cliff Brown's. I think if it can get into the field, it will be very hard to beat.
1: Do you have an opinion in the big dancers, the group ones?
26: I do. I'm sort of with Lady Shenandoah in the Rupert Clark. Just will need a bit of luck from Barrier 1, but Craig Williams has won the race 8 times. It's 50 years since his father, Alan Williams, won the race as well, so there's great synergies with that. Should also mention the MRC 150. We're celebrating our Group 1 winners there tomorrow with a new Group 1 winner member category, so it's going to be fantastic to see about 60 jockeys and trainers from yesteryear on course.
1: Oh, good.
26: But in terms of that feature race, yeah, Lady Shenandoah on top. Angel Capital, you don't know what's going to happen there, but nothing would surprise if he finished home over the top. And in terms of the Group 1 Underwood, I was with Cosmic Crusader, but I'm starting to come around towards Birdman, who I think might just, hopefully, the key with Birdman, he's got to just jump well from gate 4. If he can land inside that first 3 or 4, he might just be able to show a nice turn of foot, the sort of dash that he showed in winning the Blamey and the Peter Young.
1: The weights came out yesterday for both the Caulfield and Melbourne Cups, and I wouldn't be surprised if you see the Melbourne Cup champ and the Caulfield Cup champ head back to Caulfield to defend his title half yours with... Well, he gets 57.5 there in the Caulfield Cup now. So it's going to be interesting. And plus that naturalism, there's a few horses in the market like St. George that need to finish in the top 3 to qualify.
26: It's a logjam to get in.
1: Yep.
26: So it's I think with half yours, should he go to the Caulfield Cup, he'd only be the third horse to complete the back-to-back in consecutive years in the Caulfield Cup. And it is enticing because, in effect, if he was to win the Caulfield Cup, you wouldn't expect him to be penalised, given the fact he's already got 59 in the Melbourne Cup. So it is appealing. I think if they weren't to run top 2 or top 3 in the Turnbull, you'd think it's the more realistic option than the Cox Plate, but the stable know what they're doing there. And, the naturalism, we saw great depth in the Headley a few weeks ago. The average handicap rating for the runner in that race was historically high, and that's carried into the naturalism as well. So I think there's a good pool of stayers that are going to be racing throughout the Melbourne Spring Carnival, and that should feed in nicely to our country cups as well.
1: Good on you, Carl. Bring on Caulfield tomorrow. Have a good day.
26: Likewise to you, Gareth. Thanks for the chat.
1: There's Caliorio there from the MRC. Scotty Amore, the jump out king. He'll wrap up our show for the Daily Wrap. Lilydale Instant Lawn, Australian family owned, quality turf delivered on time, every time. Our roots run deep. Scotty Amore, how are we, brother?
3: Yeah, good, Gareth. How are you, mate?
1: I am well, mate. The Jump Out King merchandise, they tell me it's selling, it's going out the door quicker than you can get it in.
3: Yeah, look, it's going pretty well. And, yeah, I just want to thank everyone that's bought merchandise so far. And there's some great selections on there if you want some nice quality gear.
1: How are we backing tomorrow, mate? Where do we start with your plays?
3: We'll go to Trentham first, the feature of the day, race 7, Sotario. He was a really good winner two starts ago. He's proven on the Trentham heavy tracks. I'm willing to forgive the distance stats, and I think he can outrun his odds, and he's a great each-way play in the best roughie of the day.
1: So there we go, Trentham, race 7, horse number 16. We're getting around, what, $34 there, Jump Out King.
3: Yeah, I think he's going to outrun those odds. He'll get a great spot in the run from the nice barrier and, he'll give you a good run for your money.
1: Bloody sensational stuff, Scotty boy. What else do you like, brother?
3: We'll go to Ramrick, race 6, Soul of Spain. Third up here, this horse explodes third up. I thought it was a really good run in the Chelmsford. He ran out of room late just as he was warming up through his gears. 2,000 third up, J-Mac on. I think he'll be very, very hard to beat.
1: Soul of Spain, I love it. That's in the Kingston town. And your final of your specials there?
3: We'll go to the Underwood Cosmic Crusader. Yeah. I thought he was massive in the Memsey. He's got the best turn of foot in this field, up to the 1,800. I'm hoping he gets out of the gates and he'll be ridden a little bit more handier. But, I think if he's within a length of Lindemann on the turn, I think he'll be winning.
1: Go and get him, Pikey. That's what you're saying, aren't you, Scotty boy?
3: Yeah, pretty much. Yep. Take the race to them and, ride him like the best horse in the field.
1: Good luck with your worries. Hopefully you don't choke and go out in straight sets, Scotty.
3: Oh, I'm pretty nervous. If I was a betting man, I'd be betting on the Knights, to be honest.
1: Well, you are a betting man, aren't you? I hope you're a betting man.
3: I am, but my heart's with the Warriors, but I'm very, very nervous. So, it'll be a great game on Sunday, and the Roosters are be winning against the Sharks.
1: Mark's text in and says, geez, I love your work there, Scotty, but if you jumped off Cruiserweight...
3: Haven't jumped off him. I just think he's striking a field where I want to see him do it now. He was good last start. I think he's going to be better next preparation. And also, I think just a little bit of cut in the track.
1: Okay.
3: I wouldn't be surprised if he won, but I just want to see him do it now.
1: Good on you, brother. And what happens when we back your horses?
3: If you're back with the king, you wear all the bling.
1: Go and dominate. Thanks for that, Scotty.
3: No worries. Thanks, Gareth. You have a good weekend, mate.
1: Same to you, mate. Hey, Riley Phelan, what a superb job you've done, brother. He's filling in for Louis today, and I tell you what, he's been given a task, Paulie. Great work behind the glass the other day, because it's a four-hour show. They do a mighty job to put it all together. We've had a few curveballs thrown at us, and you've handled it beautifully, so well done.
2: Plenty going on in the final hour, plenty going on this week. We've had tips galore, we've had fantastic guests throughout the week, and it would be remiss of us not to say a big bravo and well done to you in what is a busy week into the lead up to
1: Brisbane Lions. You're gonna, I think we can get it. We can get the job done, surely.
2: Yep. You'll be there tomorrow?
1: Oh, yeah.
2: Good man.
1: Anyone's got a spare ticket, let me know, but yeah, I'll try and get there.
2: I'm sure you'll wrangle one, mate.
1: Now,
2: what do you got for me?
1: Like, I hope the Warriors beat the Knights.
2: Okay.
1: For the NRL, And I hope, like, Sydney and the Dockers, I hope the Swans win.
2: Imagine if it's a Swans.
1: Brisbane Grand Final.
2: Swans Hawks would be a letdown for everybody, wouldn't it?
1: A little bit, yeah. I won't be going to the Grand Final if that happens, but.
2: Rest easy, mate.
1: I hope football is the winner.
2: Yeah. Hey,
1: if you love the Trots Gloucester Park preview coming up on SEN Turf, we're going to preview the Group 1 meeting at Melton tomorrow night with the Friday Form panel on SEN Track. Johnny Henry will take you through an afternoon on RSN 927 and racing.com. They're ready to go for Gold Nugget Day at Ballarat. Good on you, Paulie. Thanks for your company. Have a great day.
21: Unrivaled, the best in the world. Those are big claims to make about NZB's ready to run sale, but its winning margins are even bigger. Graduates have won 33 Group 1 races in the last 5 seasons. seasons, and last season they won 26 black type races, while on average graduates of the last six sales have earned more than $160,000. It's a sale that simply outclasses the rest, and buying at Karaka on the 18th and 19th of November is your opportunity to do the same. NZB, where winning begins.
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8: They call this the lucky country. 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

0: weekend's harness action across WA.
1: Good morning. Welcome along to One Out, One Back. It is the 18th of September. We are heading to Gloucester Park tonight. The showers increasing, which is not a good sign for people that are working at the track this evening, including myself. We're looking for a top of 26 degrees, though, so it's going to be a beautiful day. 20.7 degrees right now. Live here from the studios of Optus Stadium. And I must say, feeling uncomfortable in the studios here of Optus Stadium. I feel like I'm in a nightmare. I'm surrounded by Dockers merchandise. It's everywhere. It's just, it's starting to take over the town. The Dockers play the Sydney Swans tonight, and here at the studios of SEN, it is all purple inside. So we'll try and focus on the task at hand, and that is One Out, One Back. We'll look to try and find you some winners. Gary Hall Jr. will be joining us. Denny Roberts will be joining us, as well as Chris Barsby. He's got all the news, and Trent Orwin has got all the winners. Looking forward to the program ahead. We go back to last Friday night, though, and we saw the running of the Howard Porter Memorial, and it was taken out by You're So Fine for Gary Hall Sr. and Gary Hall Jr.
2: Pride, You're So Fine, about to be taken four deep. On its back is Bricky's Dream, but it's still Love Bart in 28 seconds. Leading Penny Black, You're So Fine could be the only danger, and Bricky's Dream trying to get home as a corner. Love Bart in front. Penny Black is trying its heart out, and You're So Fine is down the outside, but Love Bart kept going in front of Penny Black. You're So Fine is late on the scene as well. Love Bart in front, but You're So Fine's the one. You're So Fine raced up to Penny Black, and You're So Fine beat Penny Black, Love Bart, and fourth in Bricky. Bricky's Dream. And
1: he's done a really good job. You're So Fine. You could just see leading into that race last week, he'd been from bad barrier draws, just needing a touch of luck. He'd hit the line so strongly on a few occasions, and then he tracked into it beautifully onto the back of Elta Tribute. Just look for a fleeting second there that he wasn't going to be able to pick them up, and Love Bite looked to have the kick at the turn. It might have just come down to Love Bite coming into the race a little bit more fresh and not having that one run under the belt, which could have made the difference there, but it was a good win to You're So Fine. And Penny Black, don't you just love Penny Black? What a gutsy mare she was. She just didn't give up the chase. 156.8 the mile rate for 2,500 metres, 28 down the back, 28.7 after a 29.3 into the bell. Penny Black did all the work, and You're So Fine was able to get home and win. Love Bite lost no admirers in third, and Bricky's Dream was a really good effort into fourth placing, who has been racing really well. On a program at Gloucester Park where we saw I'm Stealthy win the first in 154.9. He was able to hold off Proposition Joe and have time for Mickey. D-Mac was just a slightly disappointing run after racing in the Breeze. Skinny Dippin won the second. She reaffirmed her supremacy as one of the top seeds heading in towards the WA Oaks. Miss Leopatra was really good into second place. Durado won the third, defeating Curard, who bombed the start and was a really good effort to still run second. Waterloo, they landed the plunge. She showed brilliant gate speed and returned back to her old form, winning the fourth race in 152.8. And then we went down to Our Twinkle, who remains undefeated in WA. Mickey's Pride bombed the start. Our Twinkle was able to dash to the top. It was game over in 157 for Aiden DeCampo. We walked by Faith, a horse that we mentioned last week that we were looking forward to seeing, was able to get the win. It was a big drifter in the market, which didn't make a great deal of sense, but went 158.5, 27.7, 28.7, and was too strong for them late for Team Bond and Denny Roberts. Wave Rebellion, God bless her. Stewie McDonald, training and driving, swept in a slowly run race, pulled to the outside coming from the back of the field, and she was too fast for them late. Mystery Fred was another win for Toby Lynn. Tobes is heading towards 100 wins, and he is in dazzling form at the moment. So I think even if he loses his five-point claim, that's going to continue. That was a nice win by Mystery Fred. Majestic Gaga, so gutsy in the second. And the last, I See You Baby, as Michael Young mentioned last week, he thought was a really good chance. Just went to the top and kept on rolling, and she was able to win there. She has a really stern test going into tonight. A rare Saturday night meeting from Wagen saw the running of the heat and final heat of the Country Derby, and it was taken out by Better Behave for Aiden DeCampo and Trent Wheeler.
3: Wheels of Fortune had left the back straight with a lead of 2.5. Around the outside comes Better Behave from Texas Storm. Tricky Texas sees to react, gets to the outside. We're in cahoots as last. Cornering for home as Wheels of Fortune, too clear on Better Behave. Texas Storm sees to react, and Tricky Texas in behind them. Wheels of Fortune in front, closing in is Better Behave. Wheels of Fortune, Better Behave, and cease to react. Oh! Photo in the end. Better Behaviour drawn alongside his stablemate Wheels of Fortune with Cease to React close up. In behind them was Texas.
1: Better Behave got that by a barest possible margin. Short half head, nose, however you wish to look at it, and swept over the top. Wheels of Fortune, hard to really gauge this horse. He shot clear and he looked home and then he was rolled late. So, yeah, he's normally pretty hard to get past when he's in front. Maybe he just got a little bit lonesome out in the lead and Cease to React. Michael Young pushed this horse as a strong chance and finished a head away in third, and Texas Storm was into fourth placing. That's a look at the week that was in Harness Racing here in WA. And if you have got a question for any of the guests coming on, 0487 736 736. This Friday night, tonight, we've got the Daney's Daughter Classic, which has put together a really strong field. Miss Leopatra is the favourite with the draw advantage over Skinny Dippin, who's drawn the back row tonight. We'll speak to Denny Roberts about her chances with that filly, who's won two from three since coming across to WA. And also have a chat with Gary Hall Jr., who drives in the same race. I think he's on Walker. Yeah, he is drawn down low around about $5.50 at last look there. So those are a couple of the big chances in the race. The Golden Slipper prelude is tonight. Looking forward to this battle. Ideal Whisper gets the draw advantage over Offshore. Offshore won back on the 14th of August and he was easy in his victory, but he just looked a little bit inexperienced, you could say, and just the racing craft not quite there, but and not really fully focused, I would say, in lack of a better term. But when he's alongside a nice one tonight, we're going to get a real good test of Offshore, who has all the credentials and profiles like being a super horse, so really looking forward to that battle. Speaking of battles, the Battle of Bunbury is this Saturday at Donaldson Park. Looking forward to that race as well, and the Country Oaks on the same night for the fillies over the 2,500 metres. A lot of these fillies having their first crack at the longer distance. So that is a look at the week ahead in the world of harness racing. Chris Barsby coming up very soon, as well as Gary Hall Jr., Denny Roberts and Trent Orwin will find us the winners. We've got Northern Racing tonight as well. Don't forget that. The meeting from Gloucester Park tonight with 10 races. We're back to a normal start time tonight. It was good to see that they were able to manoeuvre and get everyone or most people in before the game of footy on Friday night just gone. But the 10 races tonight, we've got 5:22 start time for the first and then all the way to the last at 10:15 in the meeting tonight, which is the Daney's Daughter Classic night. Six races from Northern, with their first coming up at 5:36, and a pretty competitive program there at Northern tonight. Bunbury, as mentioned, Battle of Bunbury and Country Oaks tomorrow. Seven races with the first race at 6:07. On Monday at Pinjarra, we've got eight races at Pinjarra, and the first is at 12:42. And on Tuesday at Gloucester Park, we are eight races with the first at 5:25. That is a synopsis of what's coming up here on One Out, One Back, what's coming up in WA Harness Racing. We'll be back soon after this break with Chris Barsby, the other side, to chat all things news, as well as find us a few winners from Queensland.
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0: 2:01 back on this Friday morning, 21.3 degrees. It's getting warmer, looking for a top of 26 here in the metropolitan area with showers increasing in the day. As it stands right now, it's quite a beautiful day here in Perth and the sun is shining, a little bit of cloud around, but let's have a chat to a man who's on the other side of the country. He's a man that's been on fire this morning, and or not him, the building has though. Chris, good morning.
1: Matt, good morning to you. Good morning, everyone.
0: It's good to see you safe. What's happening over in Queensland?
1: Now, the building was on fire, so we started our harness segment over here. We got into the first guest. The first question was delivered, and then we had to evacuate the building. So not the best start to a Friday morning, but everyone's safe and sound, so that's the main thing.
0: Was it a controversial question and someone's just hit the fire alarm?
1: I think someone's just hit the fire alarm. I didn't think the question to start with was a big breaker. So I think someone's just given the alarm a bit of a nudge.
0: Okay, well let's jump into the news. Captain's Mistress, of course, we know how good Captain's Mistress is. She was the winner of the Inter-Dominion Conquering, of course, Leap to Fame only a few months ago. What can you tell us about Captain's Mistress?
1: Well, she was back in the trials on Wednesday, Matt, finishing second behind her stablemate, Dangerous. Now, Dangerous led the trial, and he ended up winning the trial by a comfortable margin. But it was Captain's Mistress who was the eye-catcher out of the trial. She sat third in the field of four, following behind another stablemate in Swayze. Cam Hart only pointed to the outside with 100 metres left to go, and that was the best part about the trial, just seeing her attack the line in that last 100 metres. So she's ready to go. I don't think they'll need another trial with Captain's Mistress, judging by what she delivered in that trial on Wednesday. The upcoming target is going to be the Victoria Cup. We're only weeks away, Matt, from the Victoria Cup. So she is right on song, Captain's Mistress. The big question is going to be Leap to Fame. Many are expecting him to be back at the races next Saturday night. Whether they go straight to the races, and keeping in mind, next week, the open pace at Albion Park is over the mile. Some are thinking he'll go that way, but others are saying that Grant Dixon is waiting for the 2,138-metre open pace. So we'll wait and see, but as far as Captain's Mistress is concerned, she's ready to go. She's taken no harm from the Brisbane campaign following that Inter-Dominion triumph at her most recent start, and I'm expecting big things. So Victoria Cup, and then it looks like she's going to head across to New Zealand, target a few races over there, and then return to Australia and continue, trying to plunder all the riches on offer between now and the next couple of months.
0: Speaking of Inter-Dominion winners, Gus, we've got some news on the Inter-Dominion Trotters winner.
1: Yeah, he was also back at the trials this week. He was at Albion Park on Tuesday afternoon, combined trial, paces, trotters. He ended up in the trial. He used the sprint lane, something that I don't think he's ever done before, but that usual turn of foot was there. He was brilliant over the final furlong, Gus. So the big question or the big challenge for Chantel Turpin and Pete McMullen is finding a suitable race for him. He's gearing up for the New Zealand campaign again, of course. He became the first Australian trotter to do the big double last year, the Dominion and the Showday Free-for-All. He's aiming at both races.

0: again. But how many races will he get locally before he heads across international waters? The trotting races here at Albion Park of late haven't been standing up, so are they forced to take him to Sydney just to get some runs into the legs, or do they just keep trialling him? That's going to be the challenge for the Turpin McMullen stable, but they were rapt with the way he performed, and more importantly, rapt how he came through the trial. But between now and, say, the next month, it's going to be very interesting to see which way they go and how many races will actually get off the ground for him.
1: And we go to the Queensland Oaks winner, Ripples, not far away from seeing her back at the track.
0: Yeah, this is a fascinating one, Matt. I don't think any horse in Australasia this year has covered more territory than Ripples, and it's not over yet because the Queensland Oaks winner was back at the trials on Wednesday. She was able to win that trial. Now, the target with Ripples, she's going to head across New Zealand. She's going to contest the heat of the Nevelly R series. The final of the Nevelly R will take place on New Zealand Cup Day. So if she qualifies with that heat performance in the Nevelly R, she'll come back to Australia. She'll go to Victoria, tackle the heat and final the Victoria Oaks, and then she'll return back to New Zealand to run in that Nevelly R Fillies final on New Zealand Cup Day. It's been extraordinary in the amount of mileage that she's covered so far this year. And like I said, it's far from over. So over to New Zealand, back to Melbourne, back to New Zealand, and then obviously she'll come back to Australia. So this is going to be very interesting to see how she handles it. But so far this year, she's been enormous. And she is a daughter of Betters Delight, so she thrives on that competition. But that is a big task that is being put in front of Ripples over the next couple of months.
1: You've got some news on the Jess Tubbs stable?
0: Yeah, plenty of news coming out of the Jess Tubbs stable. Group 1 double for Jess last Saturday night. She went within a neck of getting a Group 1 treble. Howdy Mate, who was one of her Group 1 winners last week, there's a strong push that he'll go across to New Zealand for some of the big features there during Cup Week, the New Zealand Derby and a few other target races, co-owned by Brittany Graham. She's based over there in Christchurch, so obvious to see why they're looking at those New Zealand features. Queen of Seas, who was her other Group 1 winner, beautifully bred three-year-old trotting filly by Bold Eagle out of Dance Crate. It looks like she's going straight to the paddock. They're not going to target other races like the Victoria Trotters Oaks or the Derby, for that matter. They just want to give it plenty of time to mature and develop, so it looks like she'll go to the paddock. Tracy the Jet, the star trotter for Jess Tubbs, has been retired, so she's run her final race. She's off to the breeding barn. Fighter Command, Jess believes she's still number one as far as the Victorian Open class ranks is concerned. She wasn't disappointed last Saturday night, although he missed the place in that free-for-all. She believes that it's onwards and upwards as he aims towards the Victoria Cup. And Lake Como, who got beaten a neck in that Group 1 size stakes race last Saturday night, Jess thinks this is the best horse in her stable. He's a big, raw two-year-old, but the motor's there, but she's not going to overdo it with him, so it looks like he'll go to the paddock as well. But there's still a fair bit of power within the Jess Tubbs stable, but it looks like there's going to be differing paths for several of those stars moving forward.
1: And the latest on the UDC, the Ultimate Drivers' Championship.
0: Well, Matt, we should know pretty much in the next fortnight who's in, who's out. They have confirmed that the syndicates have been chosen. And as far as drivers are concerned, that's just being sorted out as we speak. So I would say once we clear grand final week in the AFL, they'll look for a bit of clear airspace and then they'll go full on with all of their announcements as far as who's in and who's out. I can report there's at least three, maybe four North American-based drivers that look like coming down under. So it looks like it's going to be another strong series. This will be Series 3, and it looks like there's going to be at least more than one WA representative. Gary Hall Jr. has been involved in Series 1 and 2. He looks like he's coming back, but expect another name to be there as well for WA.
1: Are we allowed to release the other name?
0: You can have a guess.
1: Well, my guess would have been Aidan DeCampo, but I haven't had any involvement in that. So is it Aidan?
0: Yeah, I think so, yeah.
1: Oh, yeah, good. That will be good to see. So we're looking forward to getting all the information coming through on the UDC. So, looking forward to that. Chris, we've got 8 races at Albion Park this evening. We've got Albion Park tomorrow as well with another 8 races, just a quiet Saturday program. What is your best bets going forward over the next couple of days?
0: Okay, so tonight we're going to look at race three, number two, Roll Your R's is our best hope tonight. I think he's going to find the front here. Whether he holds or hands, we'll wait and see. But I think either scenario, he's going to be in the right spot. The one horse is a moderate beginner. Roll Your R's will clear him easily. Whether they release Arnold Street or One Chain Road, we'll wait and see. But I think Roll Your R's is going well enough to score here. And I think he's got options from this good draw. So I like him tonight. Race three, number two. The highlight horse tonight at Albion Park. He's no value as far as betting is concerned, but race six, number six, Prince Nassim. His debut victory was unbelievable. Can't wait to see him again tonight, but he's going to be at a very short quote. And then tomorrow night, the best bet, as you said, it's a light program tomorrow night, and it's thin as far as value is concerned. But I thought the best was race two, number one, Cat's Eye Beach. He's got the right draw. I think he's found the right race. I think he's got the speed to lead here, and I think he's good enough to go all of the way. So race two, number one, Cat's Eye Beach, the best bet tomorrow night.
1: Okay, race two, number one, Cat's Eye Beach at the $2.40 quote at the moment with Tap Touch Fixed Odds. And race three, number two tonight, Roll Your R's is a $5 chance on Tap Touch Fixed Odds as well. Prince Nazim was one that you tipped out. It was a good tip. Got better than Black Odds about that runner. And none of those about this time.
0: No, definitely not. He's a serious horse. That debut performance, like I said, was just breathtaking. So it'll be interesting to see how he shapes up here tonight. He's obviously going to be better for that first up experience, but I think he's a horse with a really bright future. So I'm looking forward to seeing what he can do tonight second up.
1: All the best, Chris. Thank you very much for your time, and hopefully enjoy your half day off that you've been able to get by pulling the fire alarm. All the best, and we'll chat again to you next week.
0: Look forward to it. Thanks, Matt.
1: There we have the thoughts from Chris Barsby joining us here on One Out, One Back. It's time for the trial report. Let's have a look at who's been ones to follow, looking at the Black Book, that is for sure. And Northam last Friday night, we saw High Stakes King win a trial in 2-1.9. This horse is really well bred and looks a reasonable type, and being in maiden company is one to follow going forward. I wrote that last Saturday about this horse after being there and seeing the trial, and seeing the horses racing, I think, Monday, inside back row draw. Looks to be a really strong chance as well in that race. Emily Savalco takes the drive for Jeff Scott. Pinjarra, plenty to report from Pinjarra. Umberto as a two-minute trial winner, 28.7, 29.6. Looked to hit a bit of a flat spot coming up to the turn. Was following the second horse into the race, but looked like it was only going to be able to manage a place before really flattening out and exploding over them late. Lieutenant Crunch looked the winner, but just peaked late on the run, but was still a nice effort. Katama really took my eye. 157.8, 28.2, 27.5. Ran over the top of Wake Up Jeff. Yes, the trial wasn't dinkum, but neither was Emily Savalco. Mitch Miller, likewise, they weren't dinkum in the race. And I thought Cinch, I really liked Cinch's last run after galloping early, and the way that this horse hit the line, the trial was good too. So that's one to follow going forward. But little to no urgings from Emily with Katama. I think this horse has come back well. Sonny's Little Rose with Brad and Toby Lynn, 2 minutes and 7/10, was able to win a trial in the Trotters Trial. 29.8 home in 30, just settled off them and sprinted well with Just Like Flair. Saloon also finished the trial off nicely. Seaside Pond won an all-hall trial of standing start performers. 2-1.4, 28.4, 27.5. Looked sort of lazy at certain stages. And then when Eastboro Chrissy eased off and went up alongside, this horse just found and kept finding and was able to win and win well. Second horse was Sound Eastboro Chrissy, who races tonight, and Atlas the Titan was steady away and finished into third of the three-horse trial. Let's Rattle and Roll was too good for them in 2-1.6, 28.9, 29.6, did the work in the breeze. Others were all pretty tired late. Chase Me dominated, but he was the class runner of the field. 158.8, 29 and 27.8 on the way home. Settled last, loomed up and put them away pretty easily. Akabar was sound into second. I thought Lashuma was pretty decent for a horse that was quite keen in the run and closed off soundly and could be one to follow. And Cyclone Geordie, he was breathtaking. We speak about breathtaking. Cyclone Geordie, 155.1, 26.5 and 28.3. Junior eased out from about the 1,200 and just loomed up alongside and won under little to no driving. Kicked the plugs out with about 50 to go. Rock and Roll Artist was solid on return, but Cyclone Geordie, how fantastic it is to see him back and hopefully see him at a race soon. And we'll get Gary Hall Jr.'s thoughts coming up on the other side of a break. But in the meantime, before we head to a break, let's get into this. On this day, I see
2: birthdays, events, and some of the great moments in history. It's On This Day.
1: Yes, it is the 18th of September, and we go back to 2020, and we speak about breathtaking. Chicago Bull fits the category well.
3: But Chicago Bull, Hall hasn't really moved. He leads by 2.5 metres. He's got Galactic Star beaten. My Carbon Copy gives chase to Chicago Bull. Around the turn, though, he's about to go for the Bull. Chicago Bull, he exploded clear from My Carbon Copy. Bletchley Park's up on the outside of Galactic Star. Vampiro runs on, but he goes for the Bull now, and he is My. Look at him explode away, Chicago Bull. He is right back to his brilliant best. He's 15 metres in front of Bletchley Park, My Carbon Copy and Vampiro. And Chicago Bull absolutely outstanding by 15 metres to Bletchley Park. Third home is My Carbon Copy.
1: Chicago Bull winning the Navy Cup on this day back in 2020, back in 2015. It was the running of the spring pace, and it was this time, Dylan.
3: In 28 seconds, the third quarter leads 3 metres. Second is on the outside, North Putter, then Up His Son to the outside this time, Dylan, then Lord Lombo, and further back is Copper Grin, the leader, Tiamo Franco, North Dew Putter the outside, and coming home well this time, Dylan, North Dew Putter's in front, this time Dylan's diving, North Dew Putter, this time Dylan lunged, he might have nailed him, right on the post, it's a photo third finish, this time Dylan for Brennan, and Hall with North Dew Putter and a great go, behind them, Up His
1: Son. This time Dylan taking out the spring pace for Michael Brennan, and Justin Prentice was able to get the win there, and that was back on this day in 2015. We have got 2014. It was Kalgoorlie time and the running of the Milton Candiff Memorial, which was taken out by Rigatoni, who got the cash for Courtney Birch and Gary Hall Jr.
4: In game, Rigatoni, who's driven up on the inside to be third. Noah followed by Jimmy Chu. Can he keep going? JB's gritting or straight up. He's a half in front. Mighty Flying Thomas is serving it up to him on the outside. Rigatoni's angled back to the Calgary Metro Sprint Lane. It's JB's grin in front. Rigatoni coming at him with Mighty Flying Thomas on the inside. Rigatoni sprinting through brilliantly, takes the lead, and Rigatoni wins it. Comes on by two, Mighty Flying Thomas. JB Sprinters run third, all the way MK4.
1: Rigatoni taking out the Milton Candiff Memorial, and on the same night, of course, it's Kalgoorlie Cup time, and it was Medley Moose getting the win there for Peter Anderson and Morgan Woodley.
4: And then Medley Moose, he's waiting for the sprint lane as they come to the corner. Rock Your Babies out there wider on the track, and they were followed by Evident VC as they come to the corner, and Bashful Compton. Can he do it? He's a length and a half in front. Medley Moose, he'll probably angle to the inside. He's hooked off him. It's Bashful Compton, a length and a half. Medley Moose, then Evident VC. Bashful Compton in front. Medley Moose cutting him down. Medley Moose goes up, takes the lead. Medley Moose wins the cup. Gets there from Bashful Compton. Tight third. Evident VC.
1: Medley Moose winning the cup on this day back in 2014. Great time of year and a great round. The Kalgoorlie program, the Golden Mile at Cruikshank Arena in Kalgoorlie. And back in 2009, the spring pace was taken out by Sneaking Down Under.
3: 8.6 and Sneaking Down Under. Lewis said go, and he raced away. Indian Giver running second. Talk to Me Courage, he'll be flat out running a place. Four More has worked into the clear, but Sneaking Down Under, he's brilliant on his night. Look at him go. He waves the tail. He's travelling easily and gracefully. Sneaking Down Under, 5 lengths in front. Talk to Me Courage coming back to try and nose Indian Giver out of second, but Sneaking Down Under has won brilliantly by 6. Now second might be Talk
1: Sneaking
3: to
1: Down
3: Me
1: Under. What a wonderful horse he was. He had issues, and he had a lot of ability, and when he put it all together, he was nearly unstoppable. Darren Duffy and Chris Lewis there with Sneaking Down Under back on this day in 2009. Nothing else happened prior to that on this day, which is very rare, but nothing from the history books there that you can really take a close look at before 2009. So that is a look back at On This Day and some of the great moments in history. Gary Hall Jr. is on the phone. We speak about the UDC. The phone has blown up about Aidan DeCampo going across to challenge his number one rival here in WA, and that is Gary Hall Jr., who joins us now. Good morning, Gaz.
5: Morning, Matty. How are you?
1: Very well. Thank you for your time. The news is breaking that the Ultimate Drivers' Championship, we could have a second driver here from WA heading across, and that is Aidan DeCampo. Just when you think you can get away from him, he might follow you to Brisbane.
5: Yeah, well, he's always trying to be like me, so no surprises there.
1: But it's a great concept. You've been there twice now, and you'll be going back again, no doubt, for the Gloucester Park Gurus. It's a overall innovative style that has been created by Racing Queensland. You've got to tip your hat to what they've been able to create over the last few years.
5: Yeah, it's they've said both years been really good. The second year was probably better than the first, which is sometimes hard to achieve when you're starting out with new ideas. But yeah, it certainly was. Looking forward to it coming around again. Have the slots been announced, have they?
1: The slots, well, the syndicates haven't been announced just as yet, but I just had Chris Barsby on and he suggested that you'll be there, and also there'll be four North American drivers, and Aidan DeCampo will also be a part of it as well.
5: Yeah, right. Okay, sounds good.
1: Yeah.
5: Sounds really good. Yeah, no, it's good fun. To be honest, I said to the boys that, you know, in the Gurus group, that even if we didn't get a slot, or if they got their slot, but we're told that I wasn't allowed to be the driver this time around, then I'd still be going over, because yeah, it's pretty good time over there for the weekend, and yeah, it's everyone seems to enjoy themselves, so I would have gone anyway even if I wasn't driving, but happy to be a part of it if I am. Yeah, it's good fun, get to meet sort of people you probably wouldn't be any really great chance of meeting outside of going over to see them in America or driving over there, which is a hard thing to sort of do or be a part of. But yeah, it's good to mix it with people from all over the world.
1: How happy were you on Wednesday morning heading into lunch? Cyclone Geordie's made a successful return to the track, and he burnt the track up. Got to leave Pinjarra Paceway pretty stoked after that.
5: Yeah, more so that afternoon when sort of he, you know, had cooled right down, and seen him in the afternoon, his legs were all good, so that was probably the most pleasing thing. I copped a bit of criticism for going so fast.
1: Isn't that his cruising speed?
5: Well, it wasn't the time that I, you know, necessarily wanted to run, that's for sure. The back straight quarter really surprised me a bit. There was a bit of a breeze that day, you know, up our backside, down the back, so... You know, it was wind assisted, but it was surprising to me. I know Betsy said he clocked him a couple of times and got splits of 13.3 and 13.2, so it was definitely right. But yeah, he did that very easily that quarter. So he did get tired late, but I would expect him to. It's just good to have him back. You know, we lost Smarty and him at the same time, so I guess if we had a choice of which one we could get back to the track, if we could only pick one, we probably would have picked Geordie, given his age and things like that.
1: Let's work through a few of your key chances over the course of the next four meetings. Looking at tonight, we'll go rapid fire through tonight. Atlas the Titan, gate four. What are your thoughts on him?
5: I'd just give him not a rough each way chance, better than a rough each way chance, but he needs a bit to go his way. Definitely a winnable race for him, but he's probably going to have to come out the gate pretty hard, which I'm not sure whether that suits him. He can win, but he's I'm not sure what price he is, but last I checked, I thought he was a little under the odds for mine.
1: Delightful Peg, was it a tough decision picking Peg over Faking It after a Group 2 victory with her?
5: Yeah, only the distance, really. Probably sort of, if we had got up a bit more in distance, I probably would have lent a little bit more towards Faking It. But yeah, I just think Peg's got really good gate speed. And I think over this distance, we can probably drive like the best horse in the race and keep them fairly honest the whole way. And I think that sort of will, you know, I think she could put a time on the board that will keep, you know, will make it very difficult for a horse like Faking It drawn where she's drawn. So,
1: two-parter race four, Eastbro Chrissy, can you lead? And part two is, can you hold out Penny Black late?
5: I think she can lead. I think there'll be possibly a bit of a staggered formation across that will help her. But she is pretty quick herself. I don't know about the second part of that. I think she can, but the problem is, you know, it's not just her. I've got to hold out. The rest of them chasing go pretty good. So, you know, I I think, you know, we know how Pennyback's going to be driven, but she probably has to get a breather herself somewhere along the line, because, you know, if we just go from start to finish, then we're both going to be sitting ducks.
1: With Warcry, are you going to go into that more based on what Youngie tells you about this horse, or have you got an opinion?
5: I don't really have an opinion. I haven't sat behind the horse. I know he's very happy with the way the horse can work and the time it can run. So I'm assuming he'll want to lead. I know they wanted to lead last week, but it didn't work out. So I think, I'm not sure whether the horse can lead tonight. She didn't seem to get off the gate all that good the other day. And three's a pretty tricky draw if you don't have natural speed. I think the intention will be to lead, but... we've got to see the gate speed first.
1: Good time, Louis. Gate 6.
5: Launch.
1: Sugar Street, gate 8.
5: I thought about launching him too, to be honest. I don't know with him. I might be wrong, but I didn't see a great deal of gate speed inside him. And his biggest danger outside him, so... Yeah, I'll speak to Debbie, but I thought maybe you'd go forward with him there and try and find a spot. I think he's going good enough to use him a bit early to get a better spot than he would going back and just relying on complete luck.
1: Offshore is first up since the 14th of August. Can you conquer Ideal Whisper before the Golden Slipper?
5: It's one of those races. I don't necessarily... if this was a slipper, I'd obviously drive him different to what I'm going to tonight, just because we got that next week and things like that. So, yeah, I wouldn't say he couldn't win, but I think it's going to be difficult for him. I expect Ideal Whisper to get a pretty soft lead, and then we'll be outside him. My horse hasn't had any runs under the belt. He's had that one run, which, you know, was more like a track work run. So, I'm a little bit... in the dark as to where he's at. He's track working well, but, you know, there's no substitute for race fitness, and we just haven't had it because of the fields falling away. So, yeah, he desperately needs this run heading into next week.
1: Saturday night, Ideal Beach from the draw. Is he going to need a Hall Junior special?
5: As strange as it sounds to say, I think he would have been better off drawing 8 behind a horse like Have Time for Mickey. I think that would have given him a better winning chance, just because we know where we would be the whole way, and you know, we'd just have to try and outsprint him up the lane. But from where we're going to come from, we might just be that one horse too far back. I'm hoping, you know, Patriarch could get across and lead, but I'm not even sure about that. So, yeah, hopefully we're not any further back than 3 back. But if we are, it's going to be really difficult and still going to be hard enough from 3 back, I think.
1: Country Oaks, Perfect Mickey. You've driven her last couple and she's performed quite well, but this is a bit of a step up in grade. Do you give her a chance?
5: Yeah, just a rough outside chance for her. I just think there's a few others in it that are just going to have a bit too much tactical speed for her, and that's something she lacks at the moment. But, yeah, she was better last start.
1: Monday, Pocket of Dreams. This horse somehow hasn't won a race yet, which is remarkable. But is this her race on Monday, do you think?
5: Yeah, it could be. It's what race number is that, do you know?
1: 2.
5: No, that's not far. I'm not sure how she hasn't won one. She does mix her form a little bit. She has... she's a bit of an attitude horse. Sometimes she can be down there and be really relaxed and runs a good one, and then other times she gets a little bit worked up and doesn't quite perform as well. But, I know Justin does have a bit of an opinion of her, and I've seen glimpses of it. But, I would think she should be the one to beat in that race. I think the draw's pretty handy for her as well.
1: And one question on Tuesday. You're driving Winter Surge, but Fear the Storm, who's one that you train's also in the race and hit the line really well on that same race on Monday. Do you give either of those a chance?
5: I think Winter Surge... Yeah, I think Winter Surge is the better choice, especially with the draws, even though they're both not great. But, I think Fear the Storm, I can't get a draw with him and I can't get the a race where he's, you know, a one-win race. So he's getting the raw end of the stick at the moment, just hoping that he can find a race soon, because I think he's going all right. But, yeah, each run has been a slow but steady improvement. So hopefully he can, you know, take a step in the right direction again on Tuesday. And, yeah, I think if he looks like he's improved again on Tuesday, then a win shouldn't be too far around the corner for him, I hope.
1: Thank you very much for your time, Gaz. We'll see you there at Gloucester Park tonight. Hopefully a few winners over the weekend.
5: Thanks, Matty. See ya.
1: There we have Gary Hall Jr. joining us. We'll take a break and we'll be speaking to the Duchess, the other side, Denny Robs, to join us.
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10: It's 6 p.m. on a Friday and your phone rings. 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
1: Welcome back to One Out, One Back, and we're about to have a chat to Denny Roberts, who has got a number of chances in tonight, and she is making the trip down. You speak about jockeys who go to country tracks for one ride and they get one win. Well, Denny's going to Bunbury tomorrow night. One drive on Have Time for Mickey. If that's not a good lead-in, I don't know what is. She joins us now. Good morning, Denny.
2: Good morning, Matt. How are you?
1: Very well. Thank you for your time. Having a look at your runners tonight. Race 3 is a notable scratching in this race. American Blaze has come out. Does that lift the chances of our crunch time from that tricky draw again?
2: Yeah, I think so. It's definitely changed it for sure. I think Eldell still got a bit of gate speed, so before we were going to get a pretty good run through. Sorry, Matt, just got the blower going.
1: Yeah.
2: I'm actually here. he's a horse that's pretty up on speed. There's a bit more depth out wide, so I'm really going to be relying on a good run through early, I think, to try and lob in the first part of the field.
1: Harrison, John, haven't really been able to get a great sample size of this horse at this stage, but back row draw in a race that looks to be some genuine tempo, and you've got a draw where it looks like you'll be able to put him into it when you like. What's been your takeaways of the two runs here in WA, and what are you expecting tonight?
2: Yeah, I hadn't sat behind him too much at home, so I was probably working him out first start at the races. And to me, and even off his sort of replays in New Zealand, he didn't look like he's that point-to-point speed horse. He's a bit more of a grinder, but his work at home, he can run some really good time. So I think you probably got to rule out his first two. It was over a short course, and then he was held up on the fence last week. So still not a great draw for him, but hopefully he can punch through early. I'd really like to get him up on speed if we can. Probably relying on Penny Black to get to the front, I think, if we can do that. But I think he'd run a really big race if I could get up outside them at some stage.
1: By race number 5, you should have had good experience from barrier 12, and you've got it again here with Skinny Dippin. 2 from 3 in WA, both have been leading, and then was, as Bondi said last week on this show, slightly disappointing with that run in between. Is it a good race for her? Are you hoping that Miss Leopatra gets held out? How did you sort of read the race, and what are you expecting from Skinny Dippin?
2: I thought Miss Leopatra will get across. I don't think any of them horses are going to hold her out. Really, a couple of them have got a little bit of speed, but I think she's going to get a soft enough lead to probably be pretty hard to beat, I think, Matt. She's got pretty good gate speed in her own right. So, we had the draw last week. She's got the draw this week. I wish I had it this week, but hopefully I get it in a fortnight. But, she didn't race for 4 or 5 weeks. We were really struggling for races to hold up for her, and we probably lost her a little bit. So I think she had some reasons to why she probably didn't perform up to scratch the start before, but I was really happy with her last week. She felt really good. She doesn't look like she's doing it all that well. She looks like I need to take a little bit of driving, but she's just a little bit lazy out in front. So, I've got three drives. My first three drives all won barrier 12, and they all need to be up on speed, so that's great. we'll just play it as it comes. We're just going to have to see with what runs off the gate whether we can get around in the middle or whether we'll have to come with one run. But I'm interested to see what she does coming from behind.
1: And your fourth drive was meant to be barrier 12, and then that scratched, and then your replacement drive is barrier 11. So they're not really liking you tonight. My Ultimate Chevron's been racing well enough to feature. It's a pretty open sort of race.
2: Yeah, no, I think my name got stuck on 12 in the computer this week, Matty, but that's okay. Jump onto my Ultimate Chevron. I thought his last run was a lot better. Mum said he was a bit needing of the run too, so probably expect a little bit of improvement off that, but it's probably one of the easiest fields he's come up against in being pretty even. And he's got a nice trailing draw there. Blue Blaze has got a bit of speed, so hopefully he doesn't end up too far back. He should lob a handy enough spot. So, yeah, I think he is an each-way chance from there.
1: Ideal Whisper, you've got the draw advantage over Offshore. You've been crying out for a draw advantage over some of the fancies. Do you give this horse a strong chance?
2: Yeah. Look, I think he should be able to find the front from there. He's got really good gate speed and has definitely got the form, I would say, to deserve getting the front there Offshore. Obviously, the other talent in the race, it was probably a bit hard to get a guide off him. His first up start here, he was very green and he was all ears and probably didn't see the depth of him. I think we'll be able to see a bit more from him tonight. So, yeah, it'll be interesting to see how he goes. But, yeah, we definitely got the barrier draw over him, so hopefully we can keep it.
1: One drive tomorrow night at Bunbury's. Have time for Mickey, who has been outstanding since coming across to WA. This is a good race, but do you think he's the one to beat?
2: Yeah, look, he's just impressed me every time he's gone around that. He's at home. He's really lazy horse and didn't really think much of him and, yeah, took him to the races and he really shocked me. He's, he's taken them a few runs in his stride and his work's been really good. He's got a tough gate. It looks like Patriarch probably will be the leader there and probably going to have to do the work outside of him, I would have thought, but I don't think that will bother him. He showed at Northam he didn't mind doing a bit of work and he was exceptional. He's to make the ground he did last Friday in that quick last half. I couldn't have expected any more from him. So yeah, we're looking into heading into a really nice Derby campaign with him. And Proposition Joe, I think he'll also be a good chance. He's really started to come to hand of late and I've got a pretty high opinion of him as well. So yeah, we've got two chances there, but yeah, hopefully going down for the one drive, one win.
1: Yeah, well, that'll be nice to see. And no drives Monday and Tuesday, a well-earned rest for you. So all the best tonight and going forward to the Battle of Bunbury on Saturday night. Denny, thank you very much for your time.
2: Thanks, Matt.
1: There we have Denny Roberts joining us here on One Out, One Back. We'll take a break and Trent Orwin will be with us the other side.
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0: It's One Out, One Back with Matt Young, previewing the weekend's harness action across WA.
1: Welcome back to One Out, One Back. Trent Allen will be with us in a moment. We'll have him on the line very soon, having a look at the two meetings tonight at Gloucester Park and also Northam. My selections for the programs, the blogs will be available at both Gloucester Park and Bunbury, as well as Pinjarra and at Gloucester Park again on Tuesday. First race, I thought my hammer down was a strong each way chance. Happy to play my hammer down. Race 2, Delightful Peg, looks hard to beat. I think there could be a bit happening in that race, but Delightful Peg does look hard to beat. Important scratching in the third, American Blaze, really gives a chance to Major Express, who I thought was fantastic. Soho Moonraker is value in that race. He's around about the $17 quote, and he should get a good run. Hold the Ammo might try and lead, so it'll be an intriguing race. Soho Moonraker is coming out of free-for-all company. I think he's a good price. Eastbro Chrissy, I think, is an each-way play in race number 4. Miss Leopatra was my best, along with Ideal Whisper. Miss Leopatra is a more better, well, it's just a better price, 205 at the moment. Lulamore, I think, can win. Thought Era could run a good race in race 7 with the gate speed, could really play a part in the start of the race. Hot Footed gets a chance in race number 8 to lead and show his best. And Vanita Rose, hard to beat in race number 10. Ideal Whisper is mentioned in race number 9. At Northam, Leon Arker, I thought, represented each way value in the first. Thought the run on last Friday was quite good. It's got good gate speed, not a fast front line, can get across and then go from there. Star Wise, I thought, was a better run last start and will run a really good race. Brewery Lane will be dangerous in race 3. Represents good value at the 850. I Better, second up after a little freshen up, I think will improve. Is a backable price. Always change and should win. Race number 5 and Sports Central. In a race where there's not a lot of prolific winners in the race, I think Sports Central's heading in the right direction. Let's get the thoughts now of Trent Allwyn. Joins us. Trent, good morning.
2: Good morning, Matt.
1: Going to race number 1 tonight at Gloucester Park. Let's jump straight into it. It is the JPs with AFL finals on big screens this Friday pace. $8 travel band, $5.50 my hammer down, $9.50 Prince of Tribeca, $4.60 Atlas the Titan, $10 about Charco Eagle, $8 Kujan, and $4.20 about Major Disco. It's a wide open race. How did you see it?
2: I'm with Major Disco here. He's finished second at his past 3 starts, the latest behind Lazy Dace in the 4-year-old Westbred Classic. I think he's a class horse. There could be a bit of speed as well early in this race, so I think that'll help him come with one run, and he could be hard to hold out late.
1: Race number 2 is the Mare's free-for-all.

0: Over 1,730. This is an intriguing race. Beatastic, I See You Baby, Up and Alive, Delightful Peg, Beach Diamond, Faking It, all under $10. Who are you with here?
1: We'll stick with Aiden DeCampo again, Up and Alive each way. Again, I think there could be quite a bit of speed, and she loves the sprint distance, this horse. Her last two have been good, so if there is some pressure, she'll definitely be flooding home late.
0: Race 7, and this is over the 21.30. True Grit is the favourite at the moment at $2.80. I thought Eric could run a good race here at Double Figure Odds, and Southside Stories at $2.90. How did you see this?
1: With On the Back Foot here, the main concern is the gate speed. I'm just hoping he can show enough to sit behind True Grit, who will lead. True Grit tends to get run over late, so if On the Back Foot can hold that position behind him and the gaps open up, could definitely be running over the top.
0: Heavyweight battle race 9 in the Slipper Prelude. Ideal Whisper offshore. Whose corner are you in?
1: Ideal Whisper. Good, I think, call. Just lead and win here.
0: Yep, I like that. $1.55, I think he'll win. And 2-4 Bunbury tomorrow, looking firstly race number 1. And Boom It Up, Lake Pecola look to be the two standouts from the back row draw. What are your thoughts?
1: Yeah, absolutely. With Lake Pecola here, they actually met in a trial before Lake Pecola had raced, winning at Narrogin last month. And in that trial, Lake Pecola was cutting down Boom It Up. So I think just as long as there's no bad luck, I think this horse will be too classy.
0: The Wasba Country Oaks for the three-year-old fillies over the 2,500. Race 5, a number of chances here. Sky High Adder, Just a Smooth Mickey, Sweater the Better, Ma Petite Dame, Typhoon Treasure's got the draw. Miss Bejeweled, who are you with here?
1: Well, let's hope it's not Plenty of Chances, and let's hope it's just one. Just a Smooth Mickey deserved to win last start, did all the work and just unfortunately got run over late by a Precious Gem. I think Chris Vogue will take no prisoners here and demand the front over the 2,500. Sky High Adder, I think, would be willing to take the sit, and then that would give her a great chance as well, with Just a Smooth Mickey.
0: Okay, Just a Smooth Mickey for you. Trent, as always, thank you very much for your time, and many winners to you. We'll chat again next week.
1: Thanks, Matt.
0: There we have Trent Orman joining us here on One Out, One Back. That's One Out, One Back for this Friday morning. Many winners to you. Good luck and good punting. But we'll be back again next Friday. We'll be in Melbourne next Friday. So we'll have plenty of winners from over there. But in the meantime, it's a very good morning and enjoy the rest of your day.

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3: Forward to it. They're moving in well. First race of the afternoon. And only a couple to come forward. Eight races set down for decision here. Here's the top weight. Don's Party coming forward. Just under set weights conditions, a class one at Maiden, and Tacitly, who's drawn out deep. As we welcome in Mick and Gav as well. Good afternoon. Set for the opening race. This is over 1850. We stand by and they're racing, and Sonic Bender left okay off the insider. Watchy's having had speed, and the favourite Think It's You is spearing across with Ocean Predator. Out wide on the track, Wizard Star, then Crispy Lee's Presumptuous Gal going forward in between runners, followed by Tacitly trying to get in. It is momentarily three wide, followed by Legs Power, Don's Party, and Meritage goes back to the end, 10 off the leader. They work into the back straight for the first time. Ocean Predator the leader at the 1400 metres, led by a length and a quarter. Wizard Star's up running second. Think It Choose getting a lovely run third. Three quarters away, Watchy's having fourth, the railer. Then Presumptuous Gal, Crispy Leaves out three wide. Further back to Sonic Bender. Behind those was Tacitly. Two lengths away, Legs Power, Don's Party, and Meritage can see it all unfolding in front of it as head to the top of the track. 1,000 metres left to go. There's no change to the order. And the leader is Ocean Predator. Ocean Predator by a length and a quarter, Wizard Star, Think It Choose Park third, three quarters away, Watchy's having over on the rail. Crispy Leaves travelling wide around Presumptuous Gal, then Sonic Bender. Tacitly's a half length off it, followed by Don's Party. Legs Power pumped along, and Meritage whipped them in, still about 10 off the leader. 600 metres left to go. Ocean Predator just ups the ante out in the lead by a half length, Wizard Star. Think It Choose travelling kindly, peels out three wide. Watchy's having sneaking up behind those. Tacitly's out wider with Crispy Leaves as they turn the bend. 400 metres left to run. Ocean Predator the leader, tackled by Wizard Star. Think It's You, rider sitting pretty comfortable. Had a look over onto the right hand side there as they come past the 250. Think It's You in front, led by about two lengths in second. Tacitly, they're clear from the rest. Watchy's having's running on with Presumptuous Gal. Think It's You in front for Tommy Berry. 50 metres left to go, and Tommy's got the first winner. Think It's You in front, and one beat, I'd say, Tacitly in front of Sonic Bender, rattling home late in front of Don's Party. Watchy's having, Wizard Star, Presumptuous Gal was next. Then came Legs Power, Meritage, Crispy Leaves, and the early leader, Ocean Predator, finished at the back. Think It's You for Tommy Berry and Chris Waller. Chris trained the first winner yesterday at Illawarra Grange. He's got the first winner here at Newcastle today. Ridden by Tommy Berry. 5-4-3-1. The interim placings, 5-4-3-1. The time on the race, 1:53.10. Home in 34.92. Winning margin, 3.25. 3.25 the winning margin. 3/4 of a length between second and third. 3.25 by 3/4 on the race to open up our big carnival here, the two-day carnival.
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0: Now, at Townsville in race one, they've had a few scratchings and there's only four to go around and contest the first at the 1,200 metres. Soft five at Townsville, if you've just joined us today. And eight races, first leg of the quaddy, race five. Number three, Far and Wide. Tash Chambers has been $3.20 into $2.70 and is favourite with Bet365. Then at $2.90, almost equal favouritism, is number five, Red Sensation, Brandon Lorena. And it's been $2.70 just out to $2.90. Then you've got number one, Brigginshaw, which is Evo Fry. It's at $3.60, just drifting out from three. And at $6, number two, Worthy Gem, is Sean Cormack, and it's been pretty steady at that price of $6. The fields do get better during the afternoon. This is race one at Townsville.
1: Red Sensation, Worthy Gem to come up, and the four of them will be ready for the first of eight. So, Red Sensation coming up to the gates, trained by Alicia Taylor, who's had six starters here at Cloudon as a trainer, and four winners, and some great chances today. Now, Worthy Gem coming up, they're just about ready, just the four for the first race, 1,200, all set. They stand pretty well. Light blinking away. They're off and running now. And Brigginshaw near the inside jumped out well. Red Sensation poking up in the middle. Worthy Gem's out three wide as they race up towards the first turn. Red Sensation just eased back, takes the trail now. Worthy Gem goes to the front, leads out by three quarters. Brigginshaw takes hold and sits back on the fence. And meantime, Far and Wide whips around them on the outside to go and sit up outside the leader. And Red Sensation's last of the four when they come to the side of the track, but no more than 3.5 off the lead. Far and Wide now goes to the front from Worthy Gem. They've been chopping and changing these four as they come down past the 600. Far and Wide, a length and a half in front. Running second is Worthy Gem. Red Sensation goes up third, the outside, and Brigginshaw, who was the early leader, is a length and a half away last. Up to the home turn, and 350 left to go. Far and Wide's the leader by a length, the Red Sensation. Brigginshaw comes to the outside. Worthy Gem gets pocketed in a four-horse field. You wouldn't believe it, but Brigginshaw dashes to the front now from Far and Wide. Red Sensation, Worthy Gem, Brigginshaw in front inside the 100 metres. He's forging clear. Far and Wide is battling on, but Brigginshaw, a big win, wins by three quarters and a good ride. Wins it well from Far and Wide. Red Sensation in a photo for third with Worthy Gem. So Brigginshaw, number one, Brigginshaw, Evo Fry. He was quite happy to hand up down the back after he jumped and was in front, tackled by Worthy Gem, and then he went back to last when they chopped and changed. Far and Wide whipped around them. Red Sensation was just over racing a bit in the run, and then when they straightened up, Brigginshaw was the one you wanted to be on. He pulled to the extreme outside, and he was impressive again. The only thing surprising probably about the win was the price, $3.90 in a field of four. $3.90 on the tape. For Brigginshaw, Evo Fry wins it from three.
0: Well, you're getting just a little bit less here. $2.70 it's paid here, no place dividends. Number one, Brigginshaw, beats three, Far and Wide. Five.

0: 5, we scratch number 4, Cornelia, the first of our scratchings, race 5, number 4. Race 6, scratch number 8, My Deepest Desire, which is an important scratching, race 6, number 8. And then we go to race 8, we scratch number 5, Rio Rock. So only the 3 scratchings for this afternoon. Looking for some each way bets for today and best bets. Look, I certainly thought race 3, number 3, Aussie, has been very heavily supported this morning on the fixed odds market. Looks very well placed. This 2-year-old for the Julie Douglas stable. Jack Law takes the drive. I'm expecting it to work to the lead and be very hard to run down. Race 3, number 3, Aussie Tart as the best bet for this afternoon. Outside of those, I think we've got some each-way chances for today. We'll run through those each-way chances. I thought race 1, number 1, Red Hot Mickey, who draws a pole position. If he can hold up to be leaders back, I certainly think it's got an each-way chance. Race 1, number 1, Red Hot Mickey, maybe a good place bet with a little win chance as well. We then go to race 4, number 3, Baz's Legacy. I thought it's been knocking on the door for an improved performance and gets an each-way chance at value. Race 4, number 3, Baz's Legacy. They're my two best value runners for this afternoon at Mildura. For the quaddy today, first leg race 5, I've selected 1 Key and Cripper, ahead of 7 Aussie Diamond, 9 Rosian Bai and 8 Lord Verdi. So 1, 7, 9, 8 in the first leg. Second leg race 6, I've selected 5 Not Vicious, the first starter coming across from South Australia, has been heavily supported this morning. I thought 4 Spot the Devil could be an improver, 10 Like a Librarian's working up to a win, and 2 Sweet Lucy Lou. So 5, 4, 10 and 2 in the second leg of the quaddy, race 6. Race 7, third leg, I thought 5 Earl of Pembroke each way from 7 Hot Deal, 2 Santa Casa Beach and 9 Cemetery Bay, 5, 7, 2, 9. I thought the 5 and 7 looked to have a fairly good grip on that race. So if you want to narrow down your third leg of the quaddy, maybe 5 and 7. And the final leg, race number 8, I thought 3 each way, Good Boots Bindi, ahead of number 11, which is Let's Go Big Girl, 2 Don Crunch and number 9, Louis Lewis. So 3, 11, 2 and 9 in a pretty open affair, the final leg of the quaddy. Looking forward to this afternoon's program. Beautiful conditions here. First event kicks off at 1:23.
1: Good on you, Rob. Thank you, mate. And in that first, he likes that each way bet. 1 to beat 3, 6 and 2. 1 ahead of 3, 6 and 2. Nat Townsville in the first in a 4-horse race. Number 1, Briginshaw, Evo Fry, $2.70. 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Quinella, $4. Exacta, 9. Trifecta, 12. 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
4: 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Bringing you racing from across the

Welcome back to race day. Now, if you're alive in the quaddie at the Greyhounds with James Vandermaat at Bendigo, you need 3. Kraken Ginger, 8. Keiko Magic and 4. Poor Oswald, so 3, 8 and 4. And the shortest way home is $149 with Here Comes Billy, number 4. James has got it on top, not surprisingly. 4, 7, 3, 2, his selections here. And if you're unaware, this greyhound by Fernando Bale, the great champion, Here Comes Billy, has had 21 career starts, 12 of them wins and 8 of them minor placings. So that makes 20. It's only missed a placing once when it ran 5th. About 8 or 9 starts ago. And of those 12 wins, the last 6 of them have been consecutive. It is undefeated in its last 6 starts at Warragul, Traralgon, Warragul, Warragul, Sale and Bendigo by the great champ Fernando Bale, and he's looking for his 13th win at start 22.

0: at the Bendigo Dogs with James this afternoon. It's quite a story. And this is the GRV VicBred Series final, a race of interest. So let me have a look at what the betting says with Bet365 for you. Here Comes Billy is $1.50. Opened at $1.65. Went into $1.45 at its hottest, and it's just at $1.50 now. Second line of betting is Chevron Stroll out of the black. It's at $4.40 and pretty steady, to be fair. And number three, Disparage, is $7.50, just out from $6 a little bit earlier. Seven out to eight for My Name's Eden, number eight. And the rest of them are $40 and wider. Crybaby Giblet out of the five. Grey Grouper out of the six. The First Reserve, number nine, is jumping out of box one. That's Rico Zoom. That might be a bit of a boil over, $41. And then Yondu Bale is at 51. And it's due in just under 1 minute at the Bendigo Greyhounds. Don't forget, the Rising Sun Hotel. John and Annalise and their wonderful staff bring you race day again this afternoon. Go to their website anytime you like, and you can buy a voucher now online. You can decide how much. You might have someone that works for you, or just somebody that you love and you think you'd like to treat them, or you might want to shout your kids to a nice meal or something like that if they just got engaged or something. So if you would like to give someone just a nice gift and you'd like to buy them dinner and a bottle of wine, you can rack up a few dollars on these vouchers on the website, and the rest is history. They just go and if you put in 150, for example, and they spend 155, well, they've only got to settle $5 when they get to the pub. It's a great gift, and it will always be appreciated, and you can do that at the Rising Sun Hotel's website. Just Google Rising Sun South Melbourne. Bang, you'll be there, don't worry. Here's Bendigo Race 8 with James Vandermart.
1: Andy Type, he's got some good form here. Six starts for two wins, three placings, 23.75 PB. My Name's Eden's been racing well and jumping really well too. He can go forward from the draw, as can Chevron Stroll in box number seven. It's a deep GRV VicBred Series final. $6,500 to the winner. And number nine goes into one, Rico Zoom. A tough assignment from the inside draw for her. Despite the fact she gets up the track, she does have a decent record from box one, but potentially an easier race than what she's against here. Last one in. Set to go now. Favourites in box four. Here Comes Billy. Stand by for a jump. Off and racing now. Here Comes Billy out fast from the centre. Matched by My Name's Eden early and wedging up Disparage near the inside. It's going to hold them all off the rail. So it's Disparage and Here Comes Billy. A length and a half from My Name's Eden. Then Chevron Stroll, who comes into it quickly. A breakaway Yondu Bale with Rico Zoom. And at the end, Grey Grouper and Crybaby Giblet as they turn. Here Comes Billy up to Disparage, who's in for the fight. Disparage kicks and Disparage will win it. Disparage by a length and a quarter beat Here Comes Billy and Chevron Stroll right with them third, a great run. Then My Name's Eden from Grey Grouper, Rico Zoom, Yondu Bale and Crybaby Giblet, 23.75 for Disparage. Jump well today, was able to drive through and hold out. Here Comes Billy, and that's seen Disparage win the race for Gary George. He'll beat the four. Here Comes Billy, who's ran on. He kept on grinding away at that leader, but Disparage was in for the fight. And Chevron Stroll's run a cracker out three and four wide. She will get home into third placing number seven. So it's 3, 4, 7, 8 the numbers. 3, 4, 7, 8 Disparage first. Gary George at Beulah. Bernardo and Halloween start number 14 for win number 6. And he's putting together a nice little CV here at Bendigo. Second to four, Here Comes Billy. Fernando Bale, Feather Nest, Des Douch at Mafra. And the seven was third, Chevron Stroll for Guy Rossin at Yarrambat. Bernardo and Van Evie for Dennis Craven. A length and a quarter by one. The Quinella 570, exact to $20.70. The trifecta 41.70 in the first four, 101. All clear to come on race number 8, 9.30 and 2.40. Second we'll have in a moment. There's no running double dividend coming through. It is all clear, take note. So it's 9.30 and 2.40, 104.104. Quinella 5 exact to 20, trifecta at 41, and that first for $100. The all clear to come now, which is there, all clear, right to pay after race 8, the VicBred Series to Disparage.
0: Righto, James. Well, the answer to the running double is 4 and 3, and there were no live tickets. And the quaddy, if you played James's first four selections, you'd have got the quaddy today. 3843, and it paid $470. They're just about ready at Canberra for race number two with Bet365 in a zoo. $3.50 is the favourite. She's at air, number five, 7.

0: cloud of dust have both seen very good late support, the 5 and the 7, and now 8, Finn's the icon just a little bit as well. And you've got time to get on. They're the movers, 5, 7 and 8. But the favourite is Inazoo, Emma Lee, number 2 at $3.50.
1: Walk-up start, it was to join the stablemate, but it's since been scratched at 117. So Battle Abbey coming forward, about to link its way in. So too is Spiritual Mystery. And we've only got a couple out here. Last look at the board sees Inazoo a 340 favourite. It got easy late on. Cloud of Dust, they're really keen for this one. So coming forward are both Showtime Maggie and Walk Up Start. They're nearly set to go. Ready to run at the 1200. Stand by. Gates are back. Off and racing now. And from the inside, Papava Minor showed really good speed with Posh Annie. Charging across from the deep is the grey cloud of dust. And in the first half of the field is Bo Rock Inazoo. Minx Written is back behind those. Drifting back after the start was Posh Annie. Very deep is Spiritual Mystery going forward. Battle Abbey's in the second half of the field, Theo's Choice. And last of all is Showtime Maggie, as they've got 750 to go. Leader is Papava Minor by a length and three quarters. Cloud of Dust is second on the running rail. And Bo Rock's the first horse off the inside. Finn's the Icon is next, and Inazoo is in a middle of the field position on the inside of Minx Written. Then Spiritual Mystery, Posh Annie. Well back in the field is Battle Abbey in the last pair, as they're about to try and round the turn. Getting to the outside, Showtime Maggie, and it's one of the last as they've got 300 metres left to go. Finn's the Icon took the front. Cloud of Dust down the outside is Minx Written, putting in the big bounds from the deep. Showtime Maggie really surging at them. Showtime Maggie took the front with Minx Written, who tries to go with a very late Inazoo charging through, but it's Showtime Maggie. Showtime Maggie will beat Inazoo. Third, many chances. Minx Written wasn't beaten far. Also, there was Spiritual Mystery. Down the outside was Theo's Choice from nearer last. Then Finn's the Icon. Well back in the field then was Walk Up Start in company with Battle Abbey, Posh Annie, and one of the last was Bo Rock Cloud of Dust in that middle group as well. Showtime Maggie will likely get the victory there, and does. 3 beats 2, 7. Cloud of Dust will run third. Just a wall of horses. There was about 6 live chances with 50 to go. And
0: so 3-2-7. We've actually just gone past start time for the first at Mildura. Rob Orber went 1-3-6-2. Now number 3, Showtime Maggie's going to win here. Glenn Carl at Canberra, $8 and $1.80. 2 Inazoo, the favourite second, $1.30. 7 Cloud of Dust third at $3.10.
1: Well.
0: So 3-2-7.
1: One of the chances, and it's been able to win by a half length. A half length by one on 3-2-7 and 4.
0: 3-2-7 and 4. Dividends next at Mildura. We're a minute past start time with Bet365. Accelerair. Number 3, Wayne Hill is the favourite. $2 out to $2.40. Red Hot Mickey is number 1, or Red Hot Mikey, at $5.50. There's been some late money for Yella. Number 2, Jack Law, $7.50 into $6 for Yella. That has been a move. And Half Price Bride is drifting, $4.80 out to $7. So the best move at the top of the market is number 2, Yella. But Accelerair is favourite, race 1 at Mildura.
2: Circuit. So there will be a delay here to the first. We've got a beautiful day, 25 degrees, 8 races on the card, and the favourite here for the first.
0: Okay, they're working, the clerk of the course is working on one, but it looks like the job is done.
2: At $5, number 2 Yella at $5.50. He's had a shadow roll placed on it, just doing the preliminaries. We're just waiting on that Colonia Terror to make its way back out onto the track.
0: Oh, okay, one of them's not on the track. We'll take a break on race day.
3: Unrivaled, the best in the world. Those are big claims to make about NZV's ready-to-run sale, but its winning margins are even bigger. Graduates have won 33 Group 1 races in the last 5 seasons, and last season they won 26 black-type races. While on average, graduates of the last 6 sales have earned more than

0: $160,000. It's a sale that simply outclasses the rest. And buying at Karaka on the 18th and 19th of November is your opportunity to do the same. NZB, where winning begins.
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2: Now, with this delay, race one at Mildura Trots, we're going to get very close to the second at Ballarat with Adam Crittenden. Credit selections in race two at Ballarat are 12 to beat 8, 12 to beat 3, 8 and 9. 12 to beat 3, 8 and 9. And with Bet365 in the second at Ballarat, you in 4 minutes, number 12, Super Beck at $3, in from $3.40 is your favourite. Then you've got Miss Graff, number 9, Luke Nolan at $4 out to $4.60 and 6. And there you go, Harry Coffey has been $4.60 just out to $5. I'll have another closer look for you in just a moment. The rougher ones aren't trimming up at the moment. They're calling them forward now, I believe, at Mildura. Although this one of them's still warming up at Canberra. Number 3, Showtime Maggie, Glenn Carl, $8 and $1.80. 2, Inner Zoo, $1.30. 7, Cloud of Dust, $3.10. And 4, Minx Written. The Quinella, $8. Exacta paid $20. The Trifecta, $150. And the first four, Canberra, 3, 2, 7 and 4 on the second, $313. The running double, a pair of threes, $32. Back to Rob. Rob Orber at Mildura.
3: To the track as well. And the owner of Red Hot Mickey, which is Johnny Hollywood. He's here, and he's got Red Hot Mickey engaged here in the first. So good luck to John with Red Hot Mickey here, trained by Sandra O'Connor, Luke Sutherland driving, as they start to move up here for the first. Accelerator favourite at 2.15. Number 1, Red Hot Mickey at $5. Number 2, Yeller at $6.50. Start's going to be important here. Accelerator's a quick beginner. Red Hot Mickey not noted for its early speed off the gate. Yeller can begin fast, has shown gate speed in the past. So the 1, 2 and 3 clearly hold the key here to the start of what might happen. Race 1, the CA Fitness Pace about to get underway. They're all set. And they're off and racing. And beginning very fast was Accelerate. Been able to get across to the lead. Red Hot Mickey's trying to hunt up inside of Yellen. It's been able to do so. Yellen went a bit awkward on. So did Red Hot Mickey. I think it, I don't know if it jumped the shadow, but it broke up. It's galloping. And Yellen's going to get that spot behind the leader. And Red Hot Mickey's going to now ruin its chances because it's working its way back through the field. And Accelerate takes up the running 5 metres to Yellen, who gets into a good spot. Leader's back. And in third place was Half Price Bride, who races without cover. Alan Tormey just had a little peep around her shoulder, was just trying to see whether there was a gap there to be three back the pegs, but she stayed in a running line to be in the breeze. In a one out, one back trail was Starvin Marvin, who was able to come off the pegs and gets into the one out, one back. Red Hot Mickey now recovers to be three back the inside, but in an awkward spot inside a Colonia Terra Flame Blaster. And Keying Shadow boxes back last. 11.8 lead time, 31.2, so Accelerate's having a pretty good run out in front, and it leads by a metre. Found the lead pretty comfortably. Half Price Bride sits without cover. Leader's back is Yeller. In a one out, one back, oh, Half Price Bride's gone for a break. So the horse in the breeze has broken up. So again, a bit of a chain reaction there with Accelerate having a good run out in front. 30.5 second quarter, so 61.75. The new horse in the breeze is Starvin Marvin. Yeller travels well, leader's back. Colonia Terra works into the race nicely. One out, one back. Red Hot Mickey, after that misdemeanor at the start, is three back the pegs, nowhere to go. Flame Blaster comes off. Keying Shadow Box is struggling, and so is Half Price Bride. 29.9 third quarter, and on the outside, Starvin Marvin putting it to Accelerate. Colonia Terra's in a nice spot, comes out of the 1-1 to challenge 3D, and then came Yellow. Starvin Marvin hit the lead. Colonia Terra's coming home over the top of him, though. Colonia Terra's finishing home too strong, and Colonia Terra gets home by a metre. 2, Starvin Marvin, and third spot there was Accelerate. Fourth was Yellow, Flame Blaster. Red Hot Mickey, just a bit of a list of excuses for four-year-old Red Hot Mickey. This thing's just not working out for it at all. And then came Kiang Shadow Box, and Half Price Bride wasn't on its best behaviour. It finished at the tail, 28-6 final quarter, mile rate 158.7.
2: And we'll have to leave it because they were late there. Here's Adam Crittenden at Ballarat, nearly set.
4: Fine and Sunny, who's an $11 chance, goes up as the starter heads around, and Hot Pot Dot is the last one.
2: Late money, hopeful champion, number 8.
4: So this is race 2, the Ballarat Volkswagen Maiden. They go 1,200 here, Fine and Sunny up into a middle gate. Outside for Hot Pot Dot, field just about set to go. All in, second event. Set for a start. Couple of them on the move there. Sweet But Sassy might have been one, and there's a bit of a tension in a middle draw by the looks. There's the signal now, they're underway. Miss Graff might have been a fraction slow with Immortal Diva and Sweet But Sassy. Super Beck, as many expected, has begun fast and went to the lead. Princess Panda puts herself nice and close. Sealand third from Torrid Dancer, and there you go. Miss Graff behind them with Hopeful Champion, and then further back came Hot Pot Dot. With those was a Ruzzing Grunzing. Miss Graff amongst them, Sweet But Sassy in the back half of the field. Immortal Diva, Dext Rose is the last one, Fine and Sunny in front of about four. So as they head down to the 600, it's Superbeck in control of the pace here. Three quarters to Princess Panda, Sealand third, and there you go is fourth, the inside. They were followed by Miss Graff starting to pass a few, and then Torrid Dancer, Hopeful Champion sticking near the fence, Fine and Sunny, Sweet But Sassy, Hot Pot Dot, and a Russing Grunzing headed the others, but the favourite kicked at the 300, and Superbeck found 2.5 length on there you go into second spot. Then came Hopeful Champion, Miss Graff, and Immortal D, but Superbeck clears right out with 100 to go. She's got 4 lengths on them now. Hopeful Champion into second from, and there you go. But Superbeck, a dominant winner. Superbeck by 4.5 lengths over. Second goes to Hopeful Champion. Third, and there you go. Immortal Diva will claim fourth in front of Miss Graff, Fine and Sunny, a Russing Grunzing, and Hot Pot Dot. Dext Rose was next, then Sealand, Torrid Dancer, Sweet But Sassy, and weakening out after showing some early speed was Princess Panda, and she was last. So an easy win in the end for Superbeck, number 12, with the lightweight, the 3-kilo claim for Holly Dernan, went straight to the front and has really made a one-horse affair of it in the last 200 metres of the race. Hopeful Champion gets into second, and there you go, will run third. And it'll be Immortal Diva at 150-1 who's sneaking through along the inside and I think snatches fourth on the post. 12-8-6-16 are the interims.
2: 12-8-6-16. Thank you, Critters. Busy Friday. We've only got 60 seconds until the second at Newcastle, and I need to clear Mildura for you. At Mildura Trots Race 1, number 4, Colonia Terra. Luke Watson, $9.20 and $2.70. Beat 7, Starvin Marvin at $4. Number 3, the favourite Accelerare, was 3rd, $1.20 and 2, Yella. The Quinella, $97. Exacta, $183. The Trifecta, $764. And the first four, $2,500, $2,500. For 4, 7, 3, and 2, race 1 at Mildura. Selections from Rob Orba in the second event at Mildura. He's gone 2, 7, 8, and 5. 2, 7, 8, and 5. And to that result at the Gallops at Ballarat, number 12, Superbeck, the favourite, Holly Dernan, $2.80 and $1.30. 8, Hopeful Champion at $2.90 the place. 6, and there you go, $2.20. And 16, Immortal Diva, 4th. So that'll blow out the first four. The Quinella, $14. The Exacta, $22. The Trifecta's paid $84. And on the back of an $84 Trifecta, the first four with the 16s paid $3,992. The running double races 1 and 2 at Ballarat, 8 and 12, $13.50. Adam Crittenden selections in the third for you are 11, 6, 10 and 5. Here's Newcastle. This is race 2.
5: Frankie's boys coming in. Mark, as you join us. Merck's with us as well. 145 to 135 Federalist. Inside gate, Team Hawks and Tyler Schiller has the job of steering today. So Nomadic goes in and Riga will be the last one. One of two Narsam Dilmi runners in this race. We are set at the 1,400 metres. Favourite drawn the rails. Ready. And they're off and racing. He began well, Federalist, who was one of the first ones to leave the barrier. Riga out wide, shows speed, not far away in the early part. La Feet and Frankie's Boys going up handy. They were then followed by Turf Talk on the inside of River Jordan. Two lengths away, Nomadic. On the outside of next was Lord Wooten over on the rail. And two lengths away was Tightrope Walker. 1,000 metres left to go. Riga was able to cross down to the rail and leads by a length and three quarters. Second, Frankie's Boy, favourites at a great spot. Third, Federalist over on the rail. Fourth on the outside was La Feet, then Turf Talk the inside, River Jordan next. Two lengths away, Lord Wooten on the inside of Nomadic, and two away last was Tightrope Walker. 6.50 left to go and Riga leads the way. It's out by a length, Frankie's Boy. Federalist is on the inside third. La Feet one out and one back, fourth about to peel. Then Turf Talk, River Jordan, Nomadic, Lord Wooten and Tightrope Walker at the 4.25. Riga led the way at the top of the straight from Frankie's Boy. Federalist is into the clear on the outside with La Feet, then River Jordan. Turf Talk threading through as well. 2.20 left to go. The leader is Riga. Not for long, though. Tackled by Federalist. And La Feet's going with Federalist. 1.50 left to go. Federalist in front. Led from La Feet, trying ever so hard. Federalist just in front. And class will prevail. Federalist one. Beat La Feet. Third, Tiger Talk. Well, Tiger Turf, just in front of Nomadic. They were then followed by Frankie's Boy, Lord Wooten. Further back was River Jordan. Riga was second last. And the last one was Tightrope Walker. Federalist, number one, Tyler Schiller for Michael.
2: 175, in fact, Federalist. Tyler Schiller, favourite at $1.40 and $1.04, beats number seven, La Feet. At $1.50, five, Tiger Turf, and a photo for Tiger Turf's paid $3.60. If you've just joined us on race day today, there are three Group 3s at that Newcastle meeting today. Races 5, 6 and 7, the Group 3 Tibby Stakes for the fillies and mares at $250,000. The Group 3 Newcastle Cup is worth $300,000. And also at $250,000 is the Cameron Handicap, the Group 3 Race 7. But the winner of that has Big Dance eligibility, so that's the bag of carrots there. It is 175 race 2.
5: Second, La Feet, written by Tommy Berry for Chris Waller, a gelding by Zoo Star. Five, officially third, Tiger Turf, Alicia Collett for Gary Portelli, gelding by Tiger of Belay, and two, officially fourth.
2: There it is, 175 and two. They're at the boxes, or nearly at the boxes, for race 9 at the Greyhounds with James Vandermaart, and he's gone 6, 8, 1, and 3. He's with the green dog coming into the next at the Greyhounds there. And with Bet365, it's $4. Mexican Jack. Ripper Ray is the favourite out of the pink at $3.50. And they'll be getting underway, I think, just a tiny little bit late there. At Newcastle, number one, Federalist. Tyler Schiller, $1.40 and $1.04. Seven, Lafitte at $1.50. Five, Tiger Turf at $3.60. And two, Nomadic. The Quinella, $4. Exacta paid $5. Trifecta, $28. And the first four, $77, 175 and 2. And the first running double of the afternoon at Newcastle, 5 and 1, has paid $6.60. At the Greyhounds, here's James Vandermaart at Bendigo.
6: And the speed machine, Sharapova Star, you'd almost be fairly confident in saying that both of those will appear in next Friday.
2: 2 minutes until Townsville. They're going to be late here at Bendigo. They're late now, so if you're betting at Townsville, it'll be a pretty quick transition here between Bendigo and the gallops at Townsville.
6: It's a good night of racing here next Friday night as well. If you want to book in a function here at the Bendigo Club, end of year functions, available for 2 to 100 people. There's availabilities on the 4th, the 11th and the 18th of December for Christmas functions in the lead up to Christmas of 2026. You can contact the club or jump on the Bendigo Greys website to learn more. They're just about set. It's the 9th and they're all in. Green light on, it's an open field. They're set to go. Off and racing now, and Ripper Ray a little slow with Coda. Jumping out well from Three Hope Giblets. Going to push across and lead Southern Style, who drives through against the inside. Now around the Mexican Jack with Ripper Ray. They're coming into it, followed by Minta Delicious. Well back now to Hope Giblet. Relax, mate. And Coda back at the end. Southern Style led. Dungala Mimic had moved up and now spin on by. Ripper Ray starts to run on, but away goes Dungala Mimic. Comes clear. Dungala Mimic, two good by length and a half, will beat second Southern Style. Third close up, Ripper Ray. And then a break back to the rest of the field. Relax, mate, made up some ground to get past Mexican Jack. At the end, Minta Delicious with Coda and Hope Giblet, one of the last in. Time 23:94. So Dungala Mimic surges around the outside, and that's been a good strong win. Number seven first, a son of Aussie Infrared and often imitated. Powers through the line late to beat one Southern Style second, and the eighth third Ripper Ray. And fourth goes to five Relax Mate for Liam Sharp. So number seven takes it out. Seven the black, Dungala Mimic by Aussie Infrared. Often imitated. Start 22 for win number six for Bell Tab. Will pay about 780 and 190. Has defeated that initial leader, Southern Style, who used the inside draw beautifully to lead for a long way. 170 and Ripper Ray third 160. So 780 and 190 for the winner. The Quinella 2180, Exacta 5120, Trifecta 143. The first four 1249, that's 7185. And the race to race double has paid 79.40, combination 3 into 7. A length and a quarter by one will send All Clear down the line. That's the ninth of a 12 race card. Strong win, Dungala Mimic from midfield, speeding clear at the end.
2: Nearly set at Townsville. James, thank you. Best late move is number 3, Gotcha Moment. Currently $6. Favourites number 4, Overland, $2.60. But Gotcha Moment has found some fans late at Townsville.
7: Peaky goes up to the gates. They're just about ready. Streamalot the last to go in, and not without a hope, a rough hope. Just about ready. Light switched on. Streamalot goes in. Set. They stand pretty well. Racing. And Roth Authority near the inside bounced out nicely. Going faster. See you later, Johnny. Power Cruise getting across into a prominent spot. Boucher to get an overland is now whipping around them out deeper on the track. And they were followed next by Gotcha Moment, who's three deep momentarily. Then Boucher to get followed next on the fence by Elsa My Name, who's got back from Sneaky Peaky Streamalot. And back last of all, as they whip down the back now with Shefflin. There's good speed early. Where See You Later, Johnny led the way past the 1100. A half length in front of Overland. In third place then came Power Cruise as the pace drops out of it. Over on the fence is Roth Authority. Sneaky Peaky is working right around them from the back of the field going forward. Gotcha Moment checking there. And they were followed next as they come down the side by Old's My Name from Boucher to get Streamalot. And two lengths away last of all is Shefflin. Down past the 800 metres now, and See You Later, Johnny leads by a length to Overland. And third on the outside, Sneaky Peaky, followed by Roth Authority. Power Cruise is next as they come up towards the home turn. Boucher Etiquette's taking off three deep. And further back then, El's My Name, followed by, behind them, Gotcha Moment as they come up towards the bend. And well back in the field, Streamalot when they start to corner. And last of all, a Shefflin. Round the home turn now, they've got about 4.50 left to go. See You Later, Johnny led the way by a length to Overland, the favourite now called on. They were followed next on the outside, coming home well. Sneaky Peaky and Boucher Etiquette's coming right down the outside. Overland in front of Sneaky Peaky from Boucher Etiquette, and Roth Authority's now starting to weave his way through. Sneaky Peaky, Overland going to fight it out. Sneaky Peaky, it's been a tough run. It'll get in. Sneaky Peaky by a neck on the line from Overland, and third might be Roth Authority, followed by Bush Etiquette. And further back in the field then came Streamalot, followed next home by, behind them by See You Later, Johnny and Power Cruise, and well back in the field pulling up Gotcha Moment, and Shefflin never a factor, and last year L's My Name.
2: 9-4 in a photo. He called the 2, but wait for that. It's very tight. Number 9, Sneaky Peaky, Adam Sewell at 7.30 and $4.20. Number 4, Overland second, $1.10.
7: It's right up on the speed from that point and kept going. Sneaky Peaky was able to edge out Overland. So 9, Sneaky Peaky gets in from 4, Overland, and 6 is third, Roth Authority. So it's 4...
2: So two will be fourth.
7: Four and six. 9, 4, 6 and two is fourth.
2: There it is. 9, 4, 6 and two. Townsville confirmed after the running of race two.
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0: Now, Townsville number 9, Sneaky Peaky, Adam Sewell, $7.30 and $4.20, beat 4, Overland at $1.10, 6, Roth Authority, $1.10, and 2, Bush Etiquette. The Quinella, $14, Exacta paid $37, the Trifecta, $107, and the first four, $644, 9, 4, 6, and 2. The first running double on races 1 and 2 at Townsville paid a pineapple. A nice yellow crisp, $50 for 1 and 9. Now, this morning on Giddy Up with Gareth Hall, Mark Hunter was talking to Gareth about tomorrow's Group 1 Sir Rupert Clark Stakes.
2: I think this is the race, Gareth, for the ultra-consistent Angel Capital. I think...
3: You sure?
2: Yes, I am. Okay. This is his race. He's an each-way special here, Gareth.
3: Yeah.
2: I'll
3: explain
2: go through his
3: why.
2: Last, go through his last 5 1,400-metre dry track runs. The all-age stakes up in Sydney had no luck at all, went fantastic. Probably the one disappointing run of them was the All Stakes when he couldn't get near Jimmy Starr, but he had every chance. He got beaten a length. He passed Evaporate. That was an end of prep run, so I reckon he went below his best there. The Rupert Clark last year, congratulations to those that backed Sepples, who did a bit of work and was a terrific win, but Angel Capital got out with 50 metres to go and should have walked in. And the two before that went Clinton Training with 2 wins over 1,400 metre dry. That's his absolute sweet spot. 1,400 metres dry is his go. Last time on the wet, the wet doesn't suit him. He was given an ordinary steer. I'd be completely forgiving of that. He's drawn well. Assuming Regal Award jumps, it's the leader in the race. They'll run along. I think he's drawn perfectly. This is his day, Angel Capital. He's an each way special. 7, Warnie. Warnie's come back from a spell in fantastic order. Last 3 dry track runs have been 2 wins and a barbecue in the Cranbourne Cup over a mile. I think he's got a great chance. 6, Lady Shenandoah. Lady Shenandoah is not a tough horse in the finish. He's going to get the best run you've ever seen here. Barrier 1, sit on the back of Regal Award. Doesn't have to move until the 200-metre mark and see if it can pass it. It's got a good hope. And 13, Regal Award. Regal Award has been jumping really well in its trials. So if it does that, it'll spear to the top around Caulfield. We've seen it do it before here, win by panels and run good time. I think it's the other winning hope. So I'm going 5, 7, 6 and 13. I'm keen on Angel Capital.
3: So Angel Capital win the Sir Rupert Clark Stakes over the 1,400 metres. He'll get luck one day.
2: He'll get luck here. He's drawn well.
3: Yeah.
2: As long as Regal Award jumps, the race will be run a certain way. And if that happens, he'll get luck here.
3: Cliff Brown was an interesting chat. He said he's just a little concerned that this horse lacks race fitness. He'll be first up here. There's a few horses first up. Tommy Stokes was of a different opinion. He reckons he's had a few trials and he's ready to fire first up. But there's nothing like race day fitness. So what's your philosophy on these horses in a group one like this first up?
2: Well, Sepple's come in last year off 3 trials and a race. It's coming in this year off 2 trials. It's drawn to get a great run. So it's going to be in that same little spot behind Regal Award. It would go in a wide quaddy. The fitness might get it here.
3: What do you do if you Blake Shin on Evaporate?
2: Depends how you jump. I think he has to roll forward or he's cast. He jumped okay the other day at Caulfield. I think he was content with the spot that he was going to get, so he didn't bustle it forward. Start before he bustled it forward. The 3 outside gates, who are they? There's Yellow Jersey, Evaporate and War Machine. They've all got decisions to make. I would think Blake's first thoughts would be to go forward. Doing that, he's going to need a lot to go right.
3: Does weight matter in a race like this?
2: Well, it does, because I assume you run faster from A to B if you've got less weight.
3: Correct.
2: Than your back.
3: So could you back Tom Kitten with 59?
2: No, I don't like where he's going to be in the run. I don't know how he's going to get into the race. I don't see it being a race for the back market going around them. So it's another one of MZara's bad barriers here.
3: Mm-hmm. He's in trouble then, Tom Kitten.
2: Yep.
3: Gee, Sam Friedman talked me into it and you're talking me out of it.
2: Sorry.
3: Yeah. What about Sun God?
2: Sun God's an improver. It comes in here off 1 soft jump out, finishing 9th of 9 for memory. It's going to be back in the field, buried inside, which will be a good spot to be in this race. They'll trail through. But gee, it'd be some training effort off one soft jump out to win this race.
3: Poor old yellow jersey doesn't know what he is when he's arrived in this country.
2: No, and he's joined the car park. I'd be very surprised if he features.
3: Can Sabarge or Planet Red win?
2: Sabarge will run well. Sabarge, you go back to the All-Star Mile, carrying the weight for age, finished close up behind Tom Kitten and co. Mm-hmm. He just didn't quite do enough first up. From the barrier, it will go back. It's got a lovely, it's much better suited handicap conditions. Sabarge will run a good race. You'll see Sabarge finishing off well. I don't think it can win.
3: Can horses forget to win like Lady Shenandoah? It's been a long time between drinks, but I feel sorry for her because she's sort of stuck in between, like being a sprinter or a middle distance horse, and then she's got to run into some superstars basically when you look through her form.
2: I think that short course race she should have walked in. She got hopeless.
3: Over 1,000 metres behind Headwall.
2: Yeah, got to the outside and charge. So it wasn't her fault she didn't win that race. There's not much margin for error in that when you're in the absolute top grade like she is, there's not much margin for error. I don't think she's really strong the further the distance gets, so she got the perfect barrier draw here.
3: Yeah, gate one. Some say it's a negative. You say it's a big positive.
2: Not here. As long as Regal Award leads.
3: Yeah. 1,400 metres, Sir Rupert Clark Stakes. Can they win, yes or no? Number one, Tom Kitten.
2: No.
3: Two, Evaporate.
2: Yes.
3: Three, Sepples.
2: Yes.
3: Four, War Machine.
2: No.
3: Five, Angel Capital.
2: Yes.
3: Six, Lady Shenandoah.
2: Yes.
3: Seven, Warnie.
2: Yes.
3: Eight, Ferochet.
2: No.
3: Nine, Yvonne Hawk.
2: No.
3: 10, Planet Red.
2: No.
3: 11, Sabarge.
2: No.
3: 12, Yellow Jersey.
2: No.
3: 13, Regal Award.
2: Yes.
3: 14, Sun God.
2: Run well, but no.
3: Okay. 15, Persian Spirit.
2: Run a race, but no.
3: 16, Recon.
2: No.
0: I love that. There's Mark Hunter looking at the Sir Rupert Clark tomorrow, two Group 1s tomorrow. With Matt Hill, we're looking forward to bringing you race day. There's also the Group 2000 Guineas Prelude and three Group 3s at Caulfield. The Caulfield Guineas Prelude, the How Now Stakes and the Naturalism in Sydney. The two Group 2s are the Tea Rose Stakes and the Shorts. The two Group 3s are the Bill Ritchie Handicap and the Kingston Town Stakes. We're also racing at the Gold Coast coverage tomorrow because that's the main Queensland meeting. Morphettville and Belmont and our second Victorian meeting tomorrow is at Echuca.
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0: Now, at Canberra, where they're loading for race number 3 of the day, number 2, Feasibile, Molly Fitzgerald, is the only one the punters are even keen to look at. With Bet365, it's currently $1.75, and Feasibile, number 2, is the last start winner, a 4-year-old gelding by Cool as a Beal. And it's had 3 wins, 5 minors from 12 minor placings. I mean, officially on the second line of betting, it's number 5, Miss Stalwart, 1, Mighty Myrtle, and then it's double figures, but they're really only backing the favourite here at Canberra. It doesn't mean it'll win, as you know, but there's little interest in the other runners.
6: Mighty Myrtle staring me right in the face. So Mighty Myrtle goes up, Feasibile will complete the line, and at the mile we're set to go. 185 late on, Feasibile getting the drifts. Miss Stalwart down to 370 and best tried in the last 5 minutes. They're ready to go. Stand by for a start. Gates are back. Off and racing now. And away well was Dream Inherit looking for the lead. Miss Stalwart keeps it working and Spurline was away in the first half of the field. Then Gatchin the Grey, Mighty Myrtle and Feasibile is going back to the end of the field, 4.5 off the front. Dream Inherit took the front to lead by a length and a half. Miss Stalwart a clear second. Just racing with the mouth slightly open. Two further back, Spurline. And then Gatchin, which is up on the inside of Mighty Myrtle and Feasibile's racing in a 3-wide position at the end of the field. So as they make their way towards the 1,000. The leader is Dream Inherit by still that length and a half. Miss Stalwart just racing a shade ungenerously. Spurline's third working around, and then Gatchen with the two in the market. Mighty Myrtle, and last of all is Feza Beale, still three wide at the end as they approach the 800. Dream Inherit has led most of the way. Hasn't slackened the speed too much. Miss Stalwart is starting to get to the outside. Squeezes Spurline three wide, so that'll give Gatchen a chance to save some ground the inside. Mighty Myrtle and Feza Beale is still last, less than 600 to go. So they're about to swing onto the home bend. Leader is Dream Inherit. Miss Stalwart's only a half head away the outside. Spurline makes a light of three. Feza Beale about to make a light of four. Gatchen goes back to the inside. Mighty Myrtle probes for runs. 350 to go. Miss Stalwart leads. Dream Inherit's trying to battle on. Feza Beale down the outside is about to launch its assault. Spurline's beaten. Feza Beale coming. 150 metres left to go. Gets past Miss Stalwart. Feza Beale drawing away. Feza Beale back to back, beating in second spot. Mighty Myrtle through the middle third. A photo between Spurline and Miss Stalwart up on the inside. Dream Inherit and Gatchen was last. Feza Beale too good. Feza Beale under Molly Fitzgerald, our jockey challenge favourite today, got the blows, 190. That was a pretty unfair price for Feza Beale. Goes on to beat Mighty Myrtle. Third in will be a photo, Spurline and Miss Stalwart.
0: He's called them 2165. Just wait for that. Number two, Feza Beale, Molly Fitzgerald at $1.50 and $1.10. Number one, Mighty Myrtle at $1.90.
6: So that's back-to-back victories for this four-year-old.
0: More to come next. I need to take a break before the two-minute kick for the next this afternoon with Adam Crittenden at Ballarat. That's next on race day.
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7: G'day, it's Scotty and Goss. 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

0: Getting close at Ballarat for the next of the afternoon there at the third race. Adam Crittenden went 11, 6, 10 and 5. 11, 6, 10 and 5 for the third at Ballarat. And he's with the favourite, number 11, Keen Observer. Michael Dee is with it today. And it's had good support, 360 into 260. Number 13 is the second line of betting, which is Purgatorio, Daniel Stackhouse. It's trimming as well, 480 into $4.40. They're $7 and wider after that. There's been a bit of money for Genomic. Number 6, Patrick Maloney with Bet365. And the other one that's moving at a bit of a price just quietly, $26 into $15 for number 14, Stark Varg. Jet Stanley has found some support. Bet365 have gone into $15 from $26 for number 14, Stark Varg. And on that previous at Canberra, the numbers have been confirmed, 216 and 5. Now, there's a delay at Ballarat. At Canberra, number 2, Feasible, Molly Fitzgerald, $1.50 and $1.10. One Mighty Myrtle at $1.90. 6 Burline, but no third. Div and 5, Miss Stalwart. Quinella, $3.50, exact of $4.40. The Trifecta, $17. And the first four, $34, 216 and 5. And the running double at Canberra on 3 and 2, $11. Here's Adam Crittenden at Ballarat.
1: They've got him almost to the point where he's adjacent to the stalls now, I think. But it's been pretty hard work just to get him there. He's a $31 chance. He was beaten a long way in his debut run. His jump outs haven't been too bad on the Ballarat Synthetic recently. He did win his latest heat.
0: Now, they're going to be a bit late here. They're 40 seconds late now at Ballarat. And you'll take note that the second at Mildura is due at 3 past the hour. So in 2 minutes from now. So I'll be taking you from Ballarat Race 3 pretty quickly to Rob Orber if you're betting at the Trots at Mildura.
1: Process underway. Call Me Charlie remains riderless. They are going to try and ride him more forward in comparison to his debut run on Stall Cup Day where he was beaten a long way. And he's quite cantankerous even with those earmuffs on. Like, I'd hate to think what he was like without earmuffs on. He must be hard work. So they are loading them. Perfect dismounted inside gate. Classic Harry up into barrier 2. Genomic is in. Purgatorio looks to have loaded as well. Keen Observer's about to move in. The favourite, they're trying him back in trip and adding blinkers today to see whether that can see him break through. Brilliant Bull and Core Business both move up into their gates. Call Me Charlie coming along riderless. And we'll reunite with Mitch Aiken in the stalls. He has moved in. So Egyptian Thorn, Stark Varg and Black Aces are the last three. There's attendance all around Call Me Charlie. He moved in okay, but he's again wanting to lift his front legs a bit. Most of them are in for the Brant Maiden, third event, 1,200. We've just got Black Aces to move up into the widest barrier, and then they'll be set to go. Favourite for the race is Keen Observer at 270. Black Aces moves in. They're still wrestling with Call Me Charlie here in the gates, but they're all loaded. Set to go at the 1,200. Stalls open and they're underway. And Purgatorio stayed behind. The second favourite for the race must have missed it about 5 lengths. Keen Observer bounced out well. So too did Call Me Charlie. They're both presenting towards the lead with Core Business up along the inside into third place. Then Genomic, followed by Egyptian Thorn, Brilliant Bull Ant, Classic Harry and Perfect Dismount. They were trailed next by Stark Varg and towards the back of Black Aces and Purgatorio, who's been able to latch on. So they head onto the course proper. Call Me Charlie gets over to lead from Keen Observer. 2 lengths to Core Business, Perfect Dismount. Then Genomic, about a length to Apocalypse, who's nestled with runners either side midfield. Then came Brilliant Bull Ant, Classic Harry. Behind them, Purgatorio, Stark Varg, Egyptian Thorns drifted out of it. Last is Black Aces. as they turn into the straight. Keen Observer moved to the front and got away from Call Me Charlie. Perfect Dismount, Call Business, and then Apocalypse followed by Brilliant Bull out deeper. Keen Observer 200 to go, a two-length leader. There's Purgatorio starting to rush up along the fence, and Brilliant Bull out deeper out. Keen Observer stopping Purgatorio, and Brilliant Bull out claim him. And Purgatorio, the horse that missed the start, has got up to win. That's an amazing effort. Purgatorio from Brilliant Bullant and Keen Observer. A few of them there for fourth, including Stark Farg, Apocalypse, and then Perfect Dismount and Egyptian Thorn. Genomic was next, and then came Core Business, and towards the rear, Call Me Charlie and Classic Harry. What an amazing win. Purgatorio, who...
0: They're set at Mildura.
2: ...on off the front row. Stand by for a start. They're almost set and away. Bohemian Braid's driven out of the gate today. It's looking to get across Diamond Crusher, and it's almost there. And Bohemian Braid's driven aggressively, came out of the gate full of running. And it shows away, and coming across now was Sunshine Warrior. They go up and attack this leader. And in third spot was Diamond Crusher, and moving into the one out, one back trail came Daylight. About 8 or 10 metres away to Dreamtime Nala, who wasn't used out of the gate today. Then came Ned's Beach, settling second last. Punto Caliente will appreciate the early speed, and going back from its wide draw was the Devil Rolls On, back to last up the pegs past the winning post now, and they've got two circuits to go.

0: And Sunshine Warrior, who was driven aggressively by Alan Tormey, was able to find the top off Bohemian Braids. He showed good gate speed today and settles leaders back with Hannah Parrish in the sulky. And in third spot was Diamond Crusher, and racing without cover, Dreamtime Nala starts to slide forward. On its back was Ned's Beach. Tucked away, four back the pegs came Daylight. Five back was The Devil Rolls On, and last of all, Punto Caliente. 41.3 lead time. Solid enough. And Sunshine Worry, who's been in pretty good form in recent starts, leads by 4 metres. In second spot, Bohemian Braids, and 30 outside. Sliding up was Dreamtime Nala, racing without cover. Three back the pegs, and in fourth spot was Diamond Crusher. And then further back to Ned's Beach from Daylight, The Devil Rolls On and Punto Caliente. Into the home straight with a circuit to go. They dropped the tempo up front, 33.7 the first quarter. Down to the winning post, a circuit to go. And Alan Tormey, she's got this leader travelling well, Sunshine Warrior. Leads 4 metres. Bohemian Braids leaders back. Dreamtime Nala without cover. Ned's Beach close enough, if good enough. Then came Diamond Crusher, the inside. Further back to Punto Caliente, Daylight, and hooking out three wide, The Devil Rolls On starts to make its move. 30.9 second quarter. Running along the back, and Sunshine Warrior yet to be called upon. Still under a good hole. Now she goes for it and found 4 metres. Ned's Beach moved up to second. Third leader's back, Bohemian Braids. Off the track, The Devil Rolls On, still making ground. And further out was Punto Caliente trying to wind up from a long way back. Leaders flat here, 29.4. Sunshine Warrior just in front. Moving up, Ned's Beach strongly to the outside from Bohemian Braids. And then The Devil Rolls On. Hitting the lead was Ned's Beach. It found 3 metres. Starting to pick up now as The Devil Rolls On. Bohemian Braids is coming as well, but it's still Ned's Beach in front. It's finding plenty, and Ned's Beach gets home by 5 metres. Second, Bohemian Braids. Third, The Devil Rolls On. Punto Caliente fourth. Then Daylight from Diamond Crusher. A gap then to Sunshine Warrior, who caved in badly in the home straight. And Dreamtime Nala dropped right out. 30.5, mile rate of 21.8. Ned's Beach, Reece Moore.
1: 8, 3, 6, and 7 at Mildura. Ballarat numbers at the Gallops, 13, 2, 11, 14. Here's James at the Greyhounds at Bendigo.
2: And they're racing, and Poor Alady began evenly. She's trying to squeeze through. Not Sorry went out fast. We'll take the lead early from Poor Alady, and Mr. Kia Aura gets over from the outside to third. They've just jammed up behind this leader, who got a good break on the mid-race. Up to third, Zipping Smee. Well back, Lectra Ayla, then Wild Serena at the end just quickly, and Mr. Kia Aura turning. Not Sorry the leader. Still 3 lengths to Poor Alady. Not Sorry, not for catching all of the way again. Not Sorry too quick by 3. Beat Poor Alady, who just clings on to second. Zipping Smee whacked away third, then Lectra Ayla, followed by just quickly Mr. Kia Aura, and Wild Serena was one of the last to clock home. Time at 24.07.
1: 4.2.1.7 at Bendigo Greys. 4.2.1.7, $8 the winner. Not Sorry, 4.2.1.7. Right, there's a bit of a backlog, and we're very, very close. A minute and 30 seconds until the next at Newcastle, where number 6, Waiheke Rose, is the favourite. And with Bet365, you're currently getting, for that favourite at Newcastle, $1.70. So it's pretty firm. Righto, the backlog. First of all, Ballarat Gallops. Number 13, Purgatorio, Daniel Stackhouse, $3.90 and $1.50. Number 2, Brilliant Bullant, paid $4.80. 11, Keen Observer, third at $1.40. And 14, Stark Varg. The Quinella, $32. Exacta, $49. Trifecta, $208. And the first four, $2,176. It was 13, 2, 11 and 14. The running double, 12 and 13. That paid $16. And at Mildura Trots, number 8, Ned's Beach, Jack Law, $4.90 and $1.80. 3, Bohemian Braids at $8.80 the place. 6, The Devil Rolls On at $2. And 7, Punto Caliente. The Quinella, $106. The Exacta, $151. The Trifecta, $968. And the first four, 8, 3, 6, and 7, $3,829. The running double, $44 for 4 and 8. Loading Newcastle. And at Bendigo Dogs, number 4, Not Sorry, $9.70 and $2.50. 2, Poor Elodie at $1.04. 1, Zipping Smee, $1.80. And 7, Lectra Alia. The Quinella paid $5, Exacta $29. The Trifecta $85. And the first four, 4, 2, 1, and 7, $233. James's trifecta there was 80.

0: Thinking had speed with Maid of Italy and Your Colour pressing forward in the early part with Waiheke Rose. Out deeper on the track was Memorize, followed by Golden Princess. Now, after all of that, Made in Italy is going back to second last, and Valiant Dreamer will settle down last. Not much between them, not much speed on 1,000 metres left to go, and Waiheke Rose found the lead. It's out by 3/4, Memorise, and Satin Serenade's Park third on the rail. It's being covered by Your Colour. Two lengths away, Valiant Dreamer, Queen of Thinking, they're racing together. Two lengths away, Golden Princess, and Made in Italy is last of all. 6:50 left to go, Waiheke Rose, the favourites in control. Led by a half a length to Memorise up at its girth in second spot. Satin Serenade gets a cozy trip. They were then followed by Your Colour, followed by Valiant Dreamer, then Queen of Thinking. Out wide on the track, Golden Princess, and Made in Italy is last of all. 400 metres left to go. Waiheke Rose shaken up in the lead. Is a length clear for Memorise on the outside. Satin Serenade gets into clear running. Your Colour's down the outside with Valiant Dreamer. Waiheke Rose, favourites in a bit of trouble here. Memorise on the outside, levelled up, Satin Serenade, Your Colour chiming in, Your Colour might be the one, 100 metres left to go, Your Colour on the outside, moved up, grabbed the lead, and Your Colour beat Made in Italy, flash through in the middle, it might have grabbed second, now third I'm not sure, there was Waiheke Rose there, with also Satin Serenade, out wider was Valiant Dreamer, Memorise not too far off them with Golden Princess and Queen of Thinking. Nice win, Your Colour. Number 11, Jason Collett riding for Chris Waller.
1: Number 11. 11 in a photo, but 11, Your Colour, Jason Collett, is going to pay $31 the win and $3.70 the place.
0: Third is 3, Satin Serenade. Fourth is number 14, Valiant Dreamer. 11, 2, 3 and 14.
1: 11, 2, 3 and 14 at Newcastle. If you've just joined us, there are three Group 3s there today. Races 5, 6 and 7, including the Newcastle Gold Cup at $300,000. Bet365 and the Rising Sun Hotel bring you race day again today. John and Annalise and their great staff will always look after you at the Rising Sun Hotel. If you're a beer drinker, there's 13 beers on tap in their sports bar. They have Happy Hour, Monday to Thursday, 4 till 6. Punter's Happy Hour is Saturday, 3 till 5. And on Wednesday nights, you can get a juicy, mouth-watering $25 porterhouse in the sports bar. That's their steak special every single Wednesday night at the Rising Sun Hotel at number 2 Raglan Street in South Melbourne. And they bring you race day again this afternoon.
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1: Now those divs are coming through from Newcastle after the running of race number 3, 11, 2, 3, 14. The result, 11, Your Colour, Jason Collett, $31 and $3.70 the place. Number 2, Made in Italy, $2.10. 3, Satin Serenade, $1.04. And 14, Valiant Dreamer. The Cornella, $52. Exacta, $217. The Trifecta, $419. And the first four, $3,371. Some good numbers there. 11, 2, 3, 14. Running double at Newcastle on 1 and 11. Paid $44. And as I mentioned just before that quick break on race day, race 5 at Newcastle is the Group 3 Tibby Stakes for the fillies and mares. That's worth $250,000. Race 6 is the $300,000 Group 3 Newcastle Cup. And race 7 is the Group 3 $250,000 Cameron Handicap with big dance eligibility for the winner. At Canberra today, there's a small feature.

0: 7 is the Black Mountain Quality. And at race 6 at Ballarat today is the Valet Paddy Payne Senior. They've named that race in memory of the Payne family's father, Paddy Senior, who, as you know, they've lost just recently. Nice of the club to do that. A legend of the sport. Now, at Townsville, race number 3, they are beginning to load. And with Bet365, let's have a look at the favourite here at Townsville. It's just updating for us. At Townsville, it's at $3.60, the fave. Number 11, Fake, Lacey Morrison. And that's in from $4.40. Number 4, Hell of a Bentley, is Brandon Lorena. And has been just drifting a bit, 5 out to $5.50. And then number 3, Haphazard, Mitch Goring. With Bet365, it's your mover. $15 into 9, they've wound that in at Bet365. So there's some dough there. It's out in barrier 14 near the pie stand, but $15 into $9. There's a bit of action there and some just a little bit of late money as well. 11 into 9 for Bella Ace, number 9. So 3 and 9 are the movers, but 11 Fake is the favourite as they load at Townsville.
1: They come up. So getting close. Bella Ace about to go in. There's the light. 1,000 the trip. Light blinking. Set racing now. Savoy only fairly away. Looming One bobbed very quickly, but was quickly joined and headed now, going fast. The Spirit of the Ocean and going very quickly. Haphazard on the outside. Hell of a Bentley's right up there. Desiree Doll and Bella races off the track and driving up on the inside behind them. Zamoya now gets into a prominent role. Spirit of the Ocean behind them with Fake, who's running about seventh. About three lengths further back was Looming One, followed next by To Love Somebody. Well back, Airborne Hot Dog is a long way off them, and they were followed next as they approached the turn. Nordic Invader, Super Steven, and Tipped Off's two lengths away last. Into the straight now, Haphazard tackled by Hell of a Bentley. Desiree Dolan, Fake is coming through between runners quickly. Zamoya's going up near the inside and down to the 200 metres mark, and Zamoya goes through on the inside. Hell of a Bentley, Fake, and Looming One's coming right down the outside with Super Steven. Looming One! Looming One gets in from Spirit of the Ocean, it was. He got up to run second, followed closely by just behind them Hell of a Bentley, and then came Zamoya. They were followed next in by To Love Somebody from Haphazard. Then came Fake, who dropped out of it quickly, and further back in the field then came Airborne Hot Dog with Tipped Off, and a long way back as they started to pull up would have been Nordic Invader, followed by Super Steven and Desiree Doll, the last one in with Bella 8.
0: Well, we've had favourites just about everywhere today, but the last two races at Townsville and at Newcastle, the roughies are starting to loom. Number 5, Looming One, Isabella Tay, is going to return $22.60 here, $4.40 the place. 13, Spirit of the Ocean, $3.50. 4, Hell of a Bentley, $2.90, and 7 is 4th. At Townsville, that's race number 3.
1: 5.13.4. And Fake was there.
0: Just want to get the 7 confirmed for 4th.
1: 50 and Looming One in a blowout result. Number 5, Isabella Tay for Rian Sewell gets the money. From 13, Spirit of the Ocean, Samantha Poynton for Tom Button. And 3rd was 4, Hell of a Bentley, Brandon Lorena with for Les Gordy. So it's 5, 13, 4 and 7.
0: There it is, 5, 13, 4 and 7. Next for broadcast this afternoon on race day takes us back to the Greyhounds, race 11 at Bendigo with James Vandermart. He's been having a pretty good day in race 11. He's gone the pink wing, 8, 3, 2, 5, and he made the 8 one of his best of the day for the next at the Greyhounds at Bendigo. Bet365 say it's the second favourite at $3.20 on the river. James thinks it can win. The favourite is out of the white. Number 3, Poor Natalo. It's currently at $2.40. Mark Delbridge trains. And then the third line of betting is the yellow dog. Number 5, Silent Night. At $7. And the rest of them are into double figures. James has gone 8, 3, 2 and 5 for the next there. Now, if they've come through quickly enough at Townsville, yes, they have. Number 5, Looming One, Isabella Tay, $22.60, $4.40. 13, Spirit of the Ocean at $3.50 the place. 5, Hell of a Bentley, $2.90. And 7, Zormoraya. The Quinella, $154. The Exacta, $370. The Trifecta, $2,300. And the first four, $14,524. Jingoes. The running double at Townsville, 9 and 5. That's paid $212. Take another break on race day. We'll come back on the other side with Bendigo. Race 11 with James, and I'll give you an updated field for the next at Ballarat.
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0: Okay, so after that, next at the Greyhounds at Bendigo, race 11, I've given you an update there. We'll be going straight to Adam Crittenden at Ballarat, where we are up to race 4 of the afternoon. And Critters went 14, 13, 7 and 2. So he's with one at a bit of value here, Adam Crittenden. That's at $13, number 14, Guardian Detective, Harry Coffey. So Critters thinks it can win at an each-way price. Here's the market with Bet365 for that next event. Number 2, Dr. Well, Luke Cartwright, $4 into 3 today. And his favourite, number 13, Expensive Taste, is Luke Curry. It's been $3.60 out to $4.60. Number 7, Only Opera, is Declan Bates. It's $6 into $5.50. Number 1, Doublet, is Dan Stackhouse, $6, just out to $6.50. And then 14, Guardian Detective Harry Coffey, has been 11 out to 13, but Adam Crittenden likes it. Number 3, Knucklehead, Tom Stockdale, $15, went into 13 briefly, back at 15 now, so steady. Number 12, Prestige Sterling, is Jake Noonan. It's been $11 out to 17, it's drifting. 8, Rock Catcher, Damien Lane, $16 out to 19. In fact, it's 15 out to 19. Number 9, Sisters Run, Bill Egan today, $34 into 23. There's a little bit of a go. Sisters Run. Number 6, I'm Falling For You, Jason Maskeel, has been $34 out to 41, back to 34. Number 4, Sure Can Fly, Neil Farley, $29 out to 41. Cold Shower, number 11, Jet Stanley, 31 out to 51. And the other two, very seductive with a Z, number 5, Brad Rewilla, and 10, Startin' Something, Toby Atkinson. They're both at 200 to 1 with Bet365. I'll just double check those selections. Yep, yep. Adam's gone 14, 13, 7 and 2. He likes a roughie here. Guardian Detective at $12 now, in from 13, but the favourite is Dr. Well, Luke Cartwright. He's a brown or black gelding by Savabeel and has had two career starts for one third placing, but it is the favourite with Bet365 currently at $3. But the Bendigo Greyhounds will go first, and that is next on race day.
1: They call this the Lucky Country. Trouble is, there's only so much luck to go around. 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
1: There's another serving up a costly clanger.
2: Going for it now. Oh, it bounces sideways. You wouldn't read about it.
1: When the lucky country isn't so lucky.
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0: Now, just a few minutes ago, I replayed Mark Hunter looking at the Group 1 Sir Rupert Clark Stakes tomorrow. Replayed the giddy-up interview with Gareth Hall this morning, and just I thought I'd give you a quick look at the market with Bet365 for that Group 1 tomorrow. It's $5 the field. Number 6, Lady Shenandoah, Craig Williams, is at $5. It's just drifted a little bit in the current market, 480 out to 5. There's been some dough, $8 into 650 for number 13, Regal Award, Lockie Neindorf tomorrow in the Group 1. And number 5, Angel Capital. The movement on that in the last little while has been 650 out to 750. And then you've got number 2, Evaporate, Blake Shin. Ben Millam's on Angel Capital tomorrow, by the way. And then number 2, Evaporate, Blake Shin, has been $8, went into 750. Now it's back at $8.50. And the rest of them are double figures for the Group 1 Sir Rupert Clark tomorrow. The shortest of those at $11, just out 2 points from $9, is Warnie. Number 7, Declan Bates, has got it tomorrow. 3, Sapals. Is Ethan Brown. It's been $12 into 11, back at 12. War Machine, $16 at the moment, in from 17, but it did open at 15. Yellow Jersey, $17, pretty steady at that price. Number 12, and the rest are wider. 21 into 19 for Sabars. Jamie Mellum is number 11 tomorrow in the Group 1. I'll have a look at the Underwood for you a bit later as well. Lady Shenandoah, favourite, C. Williams, $5, bet 365. 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Here is Bendigo 11, James Vandermart.
5: Runners that'll be coming back. next week, including Sharapova Star, who was ran down today. But that early speed that she has is going to put her into every race she goes into. Be a couple of big names here next Friday night, no doubt about that. The Peter Brown Custom Homes is the 11th of a dozen. Friday early afternoon racing here at Bendigo today as they move in. Last few being placed away with the favourite now into 240 Pornatullo in box number 3 for Mark Delbridge. And they're set for a start. The field in now and they're all in. Set to jump now, ready for race 11. Off and racing. Pornatullo only fair to begin. Jumping well, Hardstyle Robbo from the inside will lead Silent Knight. Now Pornatullo huts through against the inside. Gets to second, rails hard, keeps on punching through. And they're followed by Conquer. Well back to Abracadabra on the river. And Wilbert at the end as they turn. Hardstyle Robbo led. Now Pornatullo's diving up on the inside. Favourite goes to Hardstyle Robbo, who kicked. Gee, I reckon Hardstyle Robbo might have kicked and won this. A nose to Pornatullo in a photo finish. Very close right at the line. Third Hope Juan, who made up a stack of ground. Then Abracadabra, followed by Conquer, Wilbert at the end on the river. And Silent Knight, one of the last in. Bobbing go, maybe the outside. The outside gets it. 24-11 the time. Number one, Hardstyle Robbo has kicked sufficiently to stave off Pornatullo, who lined up for the inside, made a real race of it. But it is number one, Hardstyle Robbo, who's kicked hard, and he will get the verdict. Number one, Hardstyle Rico. Hello, Robbo, for Robert Hayes at Tallien. He's been a grand old campaigner, 106 starts, and he's won 16 races. He's won 11 prior to today here, now 12 out of 65. It's been a big effort, number one. 1-3-4-7, ahead by 1 3/4. 24-11 was the time. We'll send all clear down the line in just a moment here after the 11th race on 1-3-4-7. Calling you back for race 12. Take out 9, take out 10. Lucky last, you at 13-3.
0: And in the lucky last, James has gone 4-6-3-7, 4-6-3-7. Here's Ballarat, 2,000 metres. This is the last of the four maidens to start the day with Adam Crittenden.
6: So, Cole Chow, the only first starter in the race, has moved in. I'm Falling For You, Expensive Taste, who had blinkers added for her last start at 1,500, and she bounces up to 2,000 today. Prestige Sterling comes along. So there's about a half dozen to get ready. Sisters Run, who I think was in the fields for Echuca tomorrow, so they go around here.
0: The best late money here is Doublet.
6: Dr. Well, who's 320 on the VOP. And there's just a few more to get ready for this fourth race of the day. So Dr. Well is the favourite. Expensive Taste just on the drift a little to 420. Only Opera a $7 chance. And 650 for Doublet. And we're out to double figures for the rest. Doublet has loaded. Guardian Detective, who goes up in trip, blinkers go on, first time today, loads. Rock Catcher gets set. And Very Seductive will be the last.

0: past one to load. For the fourth race of the afternoon, this is the High Gain Edge Maiden. So Very Seductive, who's a 150-1 chance. First up, moves up into that wide gate. And they look set to go. And away from the 2,000-metre start point, Rock Catcher was about two lengths slow. Sure Can Fly began well and pounced on the early lead. There goes the first starter, Cold Shower, whipping around the outside to second from Sisters Run and Prestige Sterling. Then came Only Opera and Knucklehead, and Dr. Wells found himself a reasonably good early position. His midfield one off the fence there. Tracked by Expensive Taste and I'm Falling For You. Double It and Guardian Detective. Rock Catches towards the back, as is Very Seductive as they moved into the back. So with 1,400 left to go and having the lead, here is Sure Can Fly, led by a length on Prestige Sterling. 2.5 to Knucklehead and Cold Shower, who ended up fourth the inside. Sisters Run and Start and Something were next, and then Only Opera after a length and a half to Dr. Well, and then coming next over on the inside is I'm Falling For You. A couple further away then to Expensive Taste and Double It. Guardian Detective, Rock Catcher second last. Very Seductive is last as they head towards the 900. So it's been a pretty strongly race so far, strongly run race. And there's been 15, 16 lengths covering them all for most of the event so far. And Sure Can Fly led a length and a half to Prestige Sterling, who's already pushed along. Knucklehead in third from Cold Shower. Sisters Run. Starting Something's not going anywhere. And then came to the outside Only Opera. Dr. Wells under the pump too, midfield. He can't make any ground for the time being. Expensive Taste has gone past him. And then I'm Falling For You, Guardian Detective and Rock Catcher as they turn for home. So a real race of attrition here at the top of the home straight. Sure Can Fly led. In pursuit is Cold Shower, Knucklehead, Only Opera and Sisters Run. They're the winning hopes. 200 to go. Only Opera deepest out in this line of five. Hit the lead from Sisters Run, Cold Shower and then Knucklehead. It's Only Opera in front, stretches the lead to a length or more now and gets away from Sisters Run, and Only Opera outstayed them in the end. Only Opera just over two lengths to Sisters Run. Third's a photo between Cold Shower and Sure Can Fly, and then Knucklehead and Expensive Taste. Dr. Well was next, and then Guardian Detective, I'm Falling For You and Rock Catcher. Starting Something, Double It, and towards the back we had Prestige Sterling and Very Seductive. Well, it was a race where from about the 1,000-metre mark, just one by one, they started dropping off. And there wasn't many left to fight the race out at the top of the straight. There was five of them. And the deepest out in that line of five was Only Opera, who'd had a good run through the race, sitting about perhaps fifth in running. And Declan Bates has given her plenty of room in the home straight. She's got over the top of Sisters Run to score. It'll be pretty close for third. Between Cold Shower and Knucklehead, the leader that set that hard gallop, Sure Can Fly, hasn't been beaten all that far, so they didn't go too far off pulling off something there with Sure Can Fly. It's certainly helped its cause to finish in fifth place and tested many of the other runners in the race with that strong gallop. But Only Opera too good for them. Number seven, winners a four-year-old mare by Castle
1: Vic. Okay, they're loading with 30 seconds to go at Canberra, if you're betting there. Race number four, bet 365. Number three, Luxane, is the favourite, Jay Ford, and is $1.25 in from $1.40. It's $8 and wider for the rest of the field. Eight, High Wire Artist, currently $13. And four, Fizz Whiz, currently $31, have both been big movers into those prices. Fizz Whiz and more so number eight, High Wire Artist.
0: 7-9-11-4.
1: 7-9-11-4 at Ballarat. Here's Canberra.
2: So High Wire Artist comes up. We're just about ready to go here for race four, the Big River Trade Hume Maiden. I can still see Steffi Wah over there ready to be loaded with Design Spindle. They look the last two. So this will be the last leg of the early quaddie. You needed 3, 3 and 2 to be alive in the early quaddie today. They'll start over in the far shoot at the 1,000 metres. Design Spindle coming up and it will be the last. Last look at the board. Luxane draws the inside, 125. We're good to go. All eyes will be on the maiden. They're ready. Or the first starter, rather. Set. Started just holding them for a moment. Gates are back. They're off and racing now. And Luxane leapt out of the barriers very quickly with Design Spindle. And Wild Romeo makes a line of three. Mr. Explode in a handy spot in company with Entirely Oak in the first half of the field. Prairie Star the inside. Steffi Wah the grey is next. Three further back in the run is Fizz Whiz with another Harry. And back with it is High Wire Artist as they make their way to the 500. Luxane led. The outside is Wild Romeo, very deep, Entirely Oak. Prairie Stars made a good way through the field to be up in that third and fourth spot. They were followed by Mr. Explode near the inside, Design Spindle, and try to come on now is Entirely Oak, but Luxade still hard up on the bridle with 225 metres left to go. Tries to leave them by 2.5, Mr. Explode, Prairie Star. This is a very impressive run so far first up, but now chopping down the ground is Mr. Explode. Luxade is all out. Mr. Explode's coming. Photo finish. Oh, really tight. Mr. Explode has lunged at Luxade and they got right away from Fizz Whiz Prairie Star. Back behind those was also Entirely Oak. Then comes Design Spindle, High Wire Artist. Well back was Steffi Wah, another Harry. And last of them was Wild Romeo, who dropped right away. It's a photo finish and I'm not sure heads up, heads down. Luxane was going really well out by 2.5, and then Mr. Romeo, last 100 metres, has done all its best work picking its way through the field to make it really tight. Five wins, Mr. Explode. Five wins and rolls the $1.25 favourite, Luxane, who just did not see it out over the concluding stages. Four runs third. Fizz Whiz and 12 will be fourth. Interims 5, 3, 4, 12.
1: 5, 3, 4 and 12 at Canberra. When we go back, it is the first leg of the quaddie today. The Black Mountain quality is their feature at race number 7 today. Those details next. At Ballarat, number 7, Only Opera. 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Number 9, Sisters Run at $5.50 the place. 11, Cold Shower, $10.30 the place. And 4, Sure Can Fly. 7, 9, 11, 4, Ballarat Race 4. The Cornella, $95. The Exacta, $148. The Trifecta, $3,341. And the first four at Ballarat, $33,207. 7, 9, 11, and 4. The running double on 13 and 7, $30. I'm about to give you Adam Crittenden's quaddy selections, two races away. If you'd like to grab a pen at Canberra, number 5, Mr. Explode, Louise Day, $17.30 and $3.90 as the roughies keep on coming home. Number 3, Luxane at $1.40 gets pipped at the post. 4, Fizz Whiz, $5.50 the place, and 12, Prairie Star. The Quinella, $7, Exacta paid $30, the Trifecta, $260, and the first four, $1,144. It's 5, 3, 4, 12. The running double at Canberra, 2 and 5, $30, and the early quaddy, 3, 3, 2, 5, $1,218, if you've been successful there. Now, your caller, Adam Crittenden, is playing the quaddy this way. You've got the buffer of race 5 before that happens. In the next event, he's gone 4, 14, 8, 13, 4, 14, 8, 13, but his quaddy starting in race 6. He's going wide in the first leg, 3, 5, 6, 9, 13. 3, 5, 6, 9, 13. Second leg, just 8 and 13. 8 and 13, that's his confident leg. Third leg, 2, 6, 13. 2, 6, 13. And he's coming home in race 9 with 3, 5, 6, 7. 3, 5, 6 and 7. Good luck with those from Critters this afternoon. Now, take a break on race day. We'll get a minute up my sleeve, pay some bills with our clients, and then come back to Mildura Race 3 with Rob Orbar.
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0: Getting close at Mildura for race number three. And Rob Orb has gone 3.654, and he was a fan of the three. Made it one of his best today in the preview. Yeah, well, it's at $1.15. Aussie Tart, number three, Jack Law, $1.15 with Bet365. It's by the champ, Bettors Delight. And they're coming forward. They're not coming for... The second line of betting is $9. Number six, Vinnie Rock, Luke Sutherland in the gig behind it. And I can't see any late money for anything here. It's all about Aussie Tart. Here's Rob Orber.
1: Racing against the older horses, still lacks, I suppose, the appropriate race experience, but she's had the 8 starts for the 1 win, and she's in at $1.18. Vinnie Rock, who's been knocking on the door for a win, he's been going well. He's obviously a seasoned campaigner. He's out at... He's out to good odds, $7 at the moment. Number 6, Vinnie Rock. He did run second last start behind She's Poppy. And certainly comes into this race with a good chance as well. This is the third event. All eyes here on the favourite Aussie Tart. Drawn 3. Green light switches on and they're off and racing. Aussie Tart being driven out. Vinnie Rock's going to come out of the gate. He's going to go and test this baby up front. And Aussie Tart's going to get across to the lead. And the old campaigner Vinnie Rock's going to go and sit outside of it. In third spot, the African Queen. Out deeper on the track was Calf Pen, who's 3 wide trying to press up from Evoca Blues. Then Rocking Roxton, Carlisle Cruiser, and back last of all, Shirley Knott. Well, Vinnie Rock made it pretty clear to Calf Pen that the breeze was not up for grabs. And you've got the 2-year-old filly Aussie Tart, who's a short price favourite, against the old season campaigner Vinnie Rock. He sits outside of this favourite, and I'm sure he won't let her get away with too easy run out in front. In third spot, the African Queen, and fourth in a 1-out-1 back came Evoca Blues, getting a good trip early. Then came Carlisle Cruiser, 3 back the pegs, Rocking Roxton, second last Shirley Knott, and Calf Pen had to go back to last. 12 seconds lead time, 30.7 the first quarter. And Aussie Tart in front and breathing right down its neck is Vinnie Rock. Coming out of the 1-1 was Evoca Blues with the circuit to go. It was in the 1-1 and came out to go and challenge these leaders. Oh, it's Gallop the favourite. The favourite's broken up here, Aussie Tart. Oh, she's galloping here. If you're taking the short odds, you're in all sorts of pain. 30.9 second quarter and going to the lead, Vinnie Rock. Charging up on the outside now was Evoca Blues. And if broken clear, Aussie Tart's dropped out to last. So the race... complexion has totally changed, and out in front is Vinnie Rock being challenged by Evoca Blues, 8 metres away to Carlisle Cruiser, Shirley Knott's running on, then Calf Pen, and dropping right out the African Queen, Rocking Roxton. Aussie Tart's going to run a distant last. 29-1 third quarter, Evoca Blues is gone. Vinnie Rock goes to the lead, but still coming out after it and getting out into clear, Shirley Knott to challenge. It's Shirley Knott going up to Vinnie Rock. Shirley Knott going up to Vinnie Rock, who's trying to rally back, but Shirley Knott is going to come down and score. Vinnie Rock second, third Calf Pen, fourth Carlisle Cruiser. Well, Evoca Blues certainly changed that race. Then came back in the field the African Queen, Rocking Roxton, and the little 2-year-old filly Aussie Tart. She's just coming over the line now. 29.7, mile rate of 159. Interesting race. 5 Shirley Knott getting home for Corey Johnson, 14.10 and 2.10. 6 Vinnie Rock, 170. 4 Calf

0: pen, 270. Number five, Surely Not, for Danny Wynard and Corey Johnson. Good effort. Made up good ground from back in the field and just kept running home and missed a bit of the traffic, changed course a few times and was able to rally through coming to the home turn to get home over the top of him. From six, Vinnie Rock, who's just not able to nail a win. Four, Calf Pen, I thought was an eye-catching run. And seven, Carlisle Cruiser. Five.
1: Number five, Surely Not, Corey Johnson, $14.10, $2.10 the place. Six, Vinnie Rock at $1.70. Four, Calf Pen, $2.70. And seven, Carlisle Cruiser. And the $1.15 favourite, not in sight, unfortunately. It came to grief or broke. The Quinella, $31, exact to 77. The Trifecta, 340. And the first four, five, six, four, and seven, $1,838 in a boil over there. The running double, 8 and 5, paid $78. 5, 6, 4 and 7 at Mildura. Rob Orbis tipped that trifecta there at $340. In race 4, he went 3, 5, 8 and 7. 3, 5, 8 and 7. Here's James Vandermart for the last of 12 at the Greyhounds at Bendigo.
2: To Bendigo next Friday night for the heats of the Bendigo Cup. Always a great series, one of my favourites, with so much speed and so much strength, being the unique distance of 425. I think it's the shortest country cup distance in Victoria, so it'll shape up to be a cracker, no doubt about it. They move in. Last race, a bit of a race where anyone's guess could find the winner. 340 about Mr. Jones to run the favourite. Set to bounce now for the lucky last, race number 12. The green light on, favoured in three. Off and racing now, Mr. Jones only fair away. Jumping well, Poor O'Malley. Great speed from Princess Domi from the outside and wedging through Hard Compass right up there as well. They're followed by Mr. Jones, then Frankie's Lass. Well back now to Trisabel, Poor Kabuto and Peaky Kalinda last. Poor O'Malley showed some fight. Takes the lead, turning for home. Coming back, Princess Domi and then Hard Compass. It's still Poor O'Malley in front. Drawing clear. Poor O'Malley, two good by length and a quarter. Wins the last over Princess Domi and third Hard Compass. Four. I think Mr. Jones just slicing through to grab that over Frankie's Lass, then Trisabel, Poor Kabuto, and back at the end of the field, Mr. Jones. In fact, he was up fourth. The other runner was Peaky Kalinda, who ended up a long way back. Poor O'Malley wins the last, 23.89. Number one kicks up on the inside and just continued to hold that inside rail. And that's been the winning move there. Number one first. We'll beat the 8 seconds. Seven runs a good race. Got out well today, Hard Compass. He's finished up close up third. Fourth will go to number three. So 1873, 1873.
1: James, thank you for your calls today. 1873 on the last, 1873. Interesting day at the Bendigo Dogs. The first five favourites won the first five races and then not one favourite saluted for the rest of the day. Newcastle, 1 minute away for race four at the Gallops, next on race day.
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1: Yes, and they are loading away at Newcastle for race number four. The group threes, three of them start the following race. Races five, six and seven, including the Newcastle Gold Cup. And at $3.20, Generous Harry, number one, Jason Collett, who's had one winner already, is the favourite here as they load at the 900-metre mark. Bet365, second favourite at $3.80 is number two, Spartus. And then at $6 and wider for the rest of the field. There's been no real moves at the double figure odds.
6: And they're racing now. Helsey Bell left fast out wide. Steel Knight had speed. Melanite, Generous Harry, Miss Trentino all firing up at the early part. And there goes Sea Admiral. It's railing through nicely. Not written off, not too

0: far away. Further back in the field was Who Goes There as a head down towards the bend. Spartus in the second half of the field, out wider on the track. Pride to follow, then Debussy. And last was Abusive Power. Around the home turn, 400 metres left to go. Sea Admiral in front by a length and a half, Miss Trentino. She's lifting well on the outside. Generous Harry joining in out 3-4. Out further back was Who Goes There. Then Melanite. Pride to follows down the outside was Steel Knight. But Harry's off and gone. 150 left to go. Generous Harry, he's two in front. Melanite can't get him. And Generous Harry's going to win the Hurricane. Generous Harry won it. Beat Melanite. Pride to follow. Then Spartus, he ran on well for fourth. Further back in the field was Miss Trentino, not written off. Further back in the field was Who Goes There. Steel Knight, Abusive Power. Then Debussy, Helsey Bella, and Sea Admiral. Well, its run was short-lived. It's pulled up last. Generous Harry, much too good, number one. Collett was swinging off Generous Harry coming around the bend. He's been much too fast for them in 50 and 44. 50 and 44, the overall time. And they've come home in 32-21.
1: So the favourite time, number one, Generous Harry, and that's a race-to-race double for Jason Collett today at $3.20 and $1.40. He rode the previous winner at $31, and now he's got the favourite home. Number three, Melanite, second at $2.90. Five, Pride to Follow is third at $4.10. When we go back to Newcastle on Cup Day, it's the first leg of their quaddie. Winning riders so far have been Tom Berry, Tyler Schiller, and the last two have been Jason Collett, a race-to-race double. In race three, that winner paid $31. The other three have been favourites. That's the setup of the first half of the day at Newcastle. If you've just joined us, going into the quaddie. Back to Townsville in a moment for race four of the afternoon there. And with Bet365, Tambo's Justice is at $3.40, Aiden Holt number two, drifting a little bit from $2.90, but it's favourite. Number three, Free Carry, Watterson Davila, is $5.50 in from $6. The one they've backed a little bit here is number seven, Colliano, Ash Butler, coming into the next at Townsville. At the Bendigo Dogs, James, thank you. Number one, Poor Amali, $4.10 and $1.30. Eight, Princess Domi at $2.80. Seven, Hard Compass, $2.20. And three, Mr. Jones. Quinella, $15, Exacta, $25, Trifecta, $101, and the first four, $392, race 12. The last running double of the day, a pair of ones, paid $31. James Vandermart, safe journey home to you in the car. At Newcastle, number one, Generous Harry, Jason Collett, $3.40 and $1.90. Three, Melanite, $3.10. Five, Pride to Follow at $3.40, and two, Spartus. The Quinella paid $15, Exacta $25, Trifecta $214, and the first four $735, 1, 3, 5 and 2. And the running double at Newcastle on 11 and 1, $152. Their early quaddie on Cup Day, $883 for 5, 1, 11 and 1. So when we go back, race five is the Group 3 Tibby Stakes for the fillies and mares, followed by the Group 3 Newcastle Cup and the Group 3 Cameron Handicap, which is the winner has Big Dance eligibility on the back of that event. So the next three at Newcastle are all Group 3s. Welcome to Race Day through RSN in Victoria and our SEN Turf Network in Western Australia. Horrible news coming out of Western Australia too, I'm sorry to say. I've just seen it pop up on one of our sources here. There's been another fatal shark attack today at a popular beach in Western Australia, not far from the city of Perth, I'm hearing. So the last one was only a couple of weeks ago. So our thoughts and prayers to the person that's lost their life and their grief-stricken families and friends. It's just horrible news. But yes, another fatal shark attack off the coast of Western Australia earlier today, apparently. It's very sad news. Take a break on race day and come back with the next race four at Townsville.
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0: Now, at Townsville, they're getting close now for race number four, and with Bet365, Tambo's Justice continues to be favourite at $3.40. The move has been for number seven, Colliano.
1: Eight of his races here. A free carry, Colliano about to go in. Free carry also coming out of that Cairns Newmarket race. Form prior to that run was very consistent here. And you would expect to bounce and go forward. Colliano about to come up, but Tambo's Justice, we're almost set. Fourth of the day. Northern Pride well behaved in the gates. The winner of the 2024 Cleveland Bay, and this year's winner now, Tambo's Justice, goes in. They're set to run. Ready now. All set. Eight starters, open handicap. Racing now. Turnbird jumped away okay near the inside, getting out quickly. Aged Care, Free Carry, and Tambo's Justice on a mission early is going up to sit outside the leader. It's Free Carry from Tambo's Justice to second. Canberra Legend taking a while to crank up. He's out three wide and about to go forward. Then came Aged Care, Turnbird, the inside from Northern Pride, Arctic Bear, and Colliano goes back to last. Free Carry the leader when they come off the back straight out by two lengths. Two on the outside, Canberra Legend, who's done plenty of work to get up to second, and third on the inside, Tambo's Justice, run of the race. A length and a half further back was Turnbird and Aged Care, and three lengths to Northern Pride, and the pace is very good. About a length further back on the inside was Arctic Bear, and two off to Colliano. Free Carry at the 600, leads by three quarters, Tambo's Justice. Canberra Legend is working overtime, three deep. Aged Care works up behind them. He's coming into the picture quickly, and they were followed next by Turnbird when they corner from Northern Pride, Colliano, Arctic Bear. Tambo's Justice, Free Carry straighten up together. On the outside, Turnbird tries to run on. Aged Care's deeper on the track, and they were followed by Northern Pride trying to weave clear. A Tambo's Justice in front, 100 to go. Turnbird the outside, trying hard with Northern Pride. Tambo's Justice, Turnbird. It's Tambo's Turnbird, Northern Pride. Northern Pride over the top gets up to win it. Northern Pride gets home narrowly from Turnbird and Tambo's Justice. They were followed next in by Colliano and Arctic Bear, and back on the inside next home would have been Free Carry, and then Canberra Legend, and at the tail of the field is Aged Care. Northern Pride, he's got out to silly, silly odds.
0: Number one, Northern Pride is the winner at Townsville. They were late there, and we're under a minute, nearly 40 seconds only, until the next at Ballarat with Adam Crittenden. And the quaddie starts in the race after this. 4.14, 8 and 13. Credits is with deny entry. It's the favourite. Joe Bowditch is with it. It's currently at $2.60 with Bet365. Number eight, Melick, is the second line of betting at $3.40, John Allen. And number 14, Stuntman, Harry Coffey, is $6.50 out to $7.50. There's been money today, 11 into $7.50 for Ahab. Number two, T.O. Nugent. There is a bit of a push on for T.O.'s ride, and has been in very good recent form. As you know, T.O.'s ridden a few winners this week. Now, at Ballarat, they're at the 2,000-metre mark, and there's just a slight delay. I might be able to clear those details at Townsville for you. Number one, Northern Pride, Samantha Poynton, 15.20 and $4.60. Four, Turnbird at $4.20. Two, Tambo's Justice at $1.70. And seven, Colliano. Quinella, 121. The Exacta, 106. The Trifecta, $635. And the first four, 7,022 for one, four, two and seven. And the running double at Townsville, 5 and 1, $764. Because they paid 22 and 15, respectively. The early quaddy there today, 1, 9, 5 and 1, $7,651. We've had a second favourite win in the first at Townsville, but no official favourites have saluted there so far today. Here's Ballarat. This is Race 5 with Adam Crittenden.
2: Yeah, a bit behind time here, but the loading process is underway now. Rankinsoni, who has had a very...
0: Okay, well, I'll just dive in, Curtis. While they're running late here, just take note that on the back of this, I'll be taking you to a preview with your caller, Victoria Shaw, at the Ballarat Greys.
2: ...that would appreciate this sort of trip. Ahab has had a ripping winter campaign. Melek goes in. Wimmera Star, who was a big winner last time out. Dartboard joins those. So just a handful more to get set. Stuntman, Celtic Park, Roaring Engine, Hawk Power and Ballinado. They're the final few to get ready here. Stuntman there trying to get him up close to his barrier, and he almost charges into his stall there. So Celtic Park is next. Ballinado with the barrier blanket comes along. And the starter heads around for the fifth event of the day as these last couple load. Hawk Power and Roaring Engine has the outside gate. So Deny Entry is the race favourite. He should be an on-pace runner here. That's his normal method. He's $2.80 on the VOP. And the field is set at the 2,000 metres. Already. Couple of runners requiring extra help. Tempest Moon in gate two might be one of them. We just await things to settle down. Signals given now, and they're underway. Spylark was slow and Deny Entry missed the start here. Many thought he would lead, but he's going to have trouble leading today after that. He missed it a length or two. Ahab, after 200 metres, has the front from Stuntman coming across. Dartboard, Wimmera Star. Deny Entry getting up into about fifth place. Adjudicate was next, and then Malek and Ragazzoni behind those horses to Hawk Power and Tempest Moon. Celtic Park was behind them. Ballinado towards the back with Roaring Engine and Spylark. So they head into the back, and Stuntman has taken the opportunity to claim the lead here at the 1400. He's a length and a half on Deny Entry, who's moved up into second spot but has done some work already. Ahab in third, Dartboard in fourth, Adjudicate fifth, a length away to Malek, and then came Wimmera Star, two lengths away to Tempest Moon, further back to Ragazzoni, and then Celtic Park, Ballinado, Hawk Power, Roaring Engine, and the last one is Spylark as they start to move off the back. So 1,000 to go, and Stuntman's a length leader over Deny Entry. Third Ahab and fourth is Dartboard. Malek into a three wide position, fifth, and then Adjudicate, Wimmera Star. Two lengths away to Ballinado improving, and then Ragazzoni and Tempest Moon. A length away to Hawk Power, Celtic Park, and towards the back of Spylark and Roaring Engine. So down before the home turn, and Stuntman a length and a half to Deny Entry. Ahab third. Deeper out comes Dartboard. Malek's put under some pressure in fifth, trying to get out wider. Wimmera Star, Adjudicate behind them with Ballinado, Ragazzoni, Tempest Moon ahead of the others as they turn into the straight. Stuntman's got them all chasing. Stuntman a couple in front of Ahab. Deny Entry struggling to stay with the leader. Malek was next, then Dartboard, Wimmera Star and Ballinado. 200 to go. Stuntman about a length in front from Ahab. Malek is ranging up with Dartboard. Ragazzoni's joining in late too. Ragazzoni gets up to Malek from Stuntman and Dartboard. Ragazzoni and Malek, who kicks back hard. Ragazzoni got there right on the line. Ragazzoni first, from Malek second, Dartboard third and Stuntman in fourth. Then came Hawk Power, Ballinado, Roaring Engine out wider, Tempest Moon, Wimmera Star and Ahab. They were all pretty close up. Deny Entry struggled after that slow start. Adjudicate, Celtic Park and Spylark were back at the rear. Well, he has had an excellent first racing preparation, Ragazzoni. He's gone under the radar of all punters at just about every start that he's had. And he just continues to improve too as he gets out in trip. First go at 2,000 metres today, and he's been able to win again. He's gone around at 25-1. And given his form, it's just remarkable he's gone around at that price. Malek runs in second, Dartboard third, and Stuntman runs fourth. So the interims go 13, 8, 3, and 14. 13, 8, 3, and 14.
0: Wow, a boil over there. And when we go back, it's the first leg of the quaddy. That's the biggest winner so far at the Ballarat meeting today. About to go to Victoria Shore and a preview at the Greyhounds at Ballarat. You'll have some best bets and some quaddy numbers for you in just a moment. But that's going to pay about the $24 mark. Get your quaddies on at Ballarat for the kickoff in the next event. 13, Ragazzoni. Ryan Hurdle, $24.10 and $5.30. 8, Melick at $1.70. 3, Dartboard, third, $4.20. And 14, Stuntman. The Quinella, $54. Exacta, $164. The Trifecta, $1,750. And the first four, $22,534. The running double at Ballarat, 7 and 13, paid $201. And the early quaddy, 12, 13, 7, 13, $7,220. $25. Victoria Shore at the Ballarat Dogs with a preview is next.
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0: Okie dokie, very shortly, the Ballarat Greyhounds are going to get underway with Victoria, and here she is at the track with a preview of this afternoon's chasing.
6: John, a very good afternoon to all of our listeners as well. Well, it's lovely to say that it's nice and warm here at Ballarat. Currently about 18 degrees. It does feel a bit warmer than that, however. A fair breeze about the track. And currently, though, they probably will be wind-assisted in the home straight, but they'll certainly be running into that headwind when they leave the boxes. So interesting to see how the times knock up here today. Race number one presents us with number one, Maxima Melli. I think she looks a good thing here today. I know she's short, but I certainly think she looks very well placed in a recent run here in 22 and 59 when third. She's only had the three prior race starts. Hopefully today's the day for a win. Race number 11, one couple up her there with a multi into race number 11, and we've got Poor Saunder jumping from box number 5. Can handle a tricky draw, and she's currently about $2.50. That's number 5 in race number 11. My quaddy numbers here today, the main quaddy, race 5. My numbers are 2, 8, 3 and 4. Race 6, 1, 3, 6 and 7. Race 7, 1, 3, 4 and 2. And race 8, 1, 3, 6 and 8. John will take you through that in greater detail later on, but I will trim those up for you. Race 5, let's go 2, 8 and 3. Race 6 to be on the safe side, 1, 3, 6 and 7. Race 7, 1 and 3. And race 8, 1, 3, 6 and 8. So that's 3 by 4 by 2 by 4. That's a $96 spend. So you want to take that for a percentage of that, then all the very best of luck to you. We've just had the stirrup complete here. I'm about to head out to the start for race number 1. Thanks to the Happy Horse Produce sponsoring us here at Ballarat Greyhounds.
0: Beautiful, Victoria. Thank you. And I've got Victoria's race-by-race numbers for you all afternoon, and I will also repeat those quaddy options a little bit later on. She's given you a couple of shorter ones there, but I'll give you all of those numbers again later. In the first, as you've heard, she likes the Red Dog race one, but it's 1459, her selections, 1459. Now, they're running a little bit late at Canberra for the next of the afternoon, but with Bet365, you've got time to get on. $3.40, the favourite, number 8, Ballyhoo, which is Winona Costin. It's drifting a bit. $3.80, firming in from $4.40 is Cool Blaze. Number 4, Robin Freeman is with it. So that's the one that they're backing a bit, Cool Blaze. And $7.50 into $4.80 is also a move on for number 3, Shaft Attack. Shaft with an F, Shaft Attack. And out wider than those, they are all on the drift. So Cool Blaze is the mover. Ballyhoo is the favourite. At Canberra, it is race 5.
7: Metre benchmark 60. Cool Blaze will be one of the last to go up, and they're set for race number 5.

0: thick of it as well. Shaft Attack wide is in Chira. Two further back is Mystic Air. Try to get through as well is Vein Stream. Well back is She's the Key. And last is Hello Jack as they complete 300 metres. Heading towards the 600. Ballyhoo led a half cool blaze. Three wide the entire Shaft Attack. Offshore near the inside. Profit Time between runners as in Chira's in that next group. They were followed by on the outside Vein Stream with Mystic Air. A long way back, She's the Key. And last of all is Hello Jack. 350 metres left to go. Shaft Attack's about to sweep upon Ballyhoo. Trying to get to the outside to offer is in Chira with Profit Time. Less than 200 to go up on the inside. Ballyhoo leading. Shaft Attack is trying to get there, but Ballyhoo kicking away late. Ballyhoo too good for Shaft Attack. And third will be Profit Time ahead of in Chira. Well back in the field was Vein Stream, who ran through the line okay. She's the Key with Hello Jack. Mystic Air back towards the end of the field was towards the end offshore, and back with it was Cool Blaze, who wilted in the straight. Ballyhoo kicking clear nicely under Winona Costin. Wins as a favourite.
1: Favourite does win. Winona Costin, number 8, Ballyhoo, $3.30 and $1.20. 3, Shaft Attack at $2.10. And 10, Profit Time, third at $3.60. 8, 3 and 10. About to take you to Victoria for the first of the Greyhounds at Ballarat this afternoon. 1, 4, 5 and 9 are her selections. And the one, Maximum Ellie, Jordan Cooper, is the clear-cut favourite. Bet 365, say $1.75 at the moment. Miner's Rebel, the second line of betting, number 3, is at $3.60. And drifting from 5 out to 7 is Paul Kenta, number 4. Of the others, they're all pretty steady. No real big moves on, but Maximum Ellie is the one that Victoria likes. And they're getting close at Ballarat for the first of the afternoon there. Canberra, 4th is number 6. Dividends next. It's 8-3. 10 and 6 at Canberra. Here's Victoria Shore at the Greyhounds, race 1, Ballarat.
2: Also, Paul Kenta, box 4, as we welcome in our relays, and a very good afternoon to you all. Paul Kenta, an interesting runner, a couple of second places recently. Of course, one of those here at the track at Ballarat in 22 and 75. Did run 23 and 14 at Geelong from box 4, went third late August as well. So obviously, once again, getting closer to that 23 second dead mark for the 400 for this grade is a nice guide. So at the start, of course, a nice time recently here from Maximum Melly here at the track, running 22 and 59. And of course, that was a place that she ran from the outside draw, getting the run from the red here today. Early quote of $1.70 now to $1.80 as they move in. Getting set now out to $1.90. So an easing favourite, Maximum Melly. She's got the run from the red. Evens about to be lifted into position. And Paul Dolce, the reserve, they're running from box number 2 at big odds. 5.50 Run Barra Run, well in contention as well. 3.40 Miner's Rebel, box 4. Paul Kenta, some support, $6. The favourite, Maximum Ellie, drawn the red. The green light switched on, and we're off and chasing a Maximum Ellie, missing the kick. And Paul Dolce winning the jump there from Miner's Rebel, who was nicely away going forward. Paul Kenta, Run Barra Run, getting a bit of a shuffle back, but Miner's Rebel took over, bounced out in front, leads by about 4, approaching the home corner. Paul Jamila now looming up into second and third runs, Run Barra Run, back through the Maston Joseph, Maximum Ellie, Paul Kenta, but into the home straight. It's Miner's Rebel. Miner's Rebel, the omen bet surely here at Ballarat. Paul Jamila into second and third round, Aston Joseph. Next, Maximum Melly regaining composure, but all in vain late. Run Barra Run from Paul Cantor as well, and Fearless Bear, one of the last in the straight with Paul Dolce. And the time on the board, 22 and 52. So a fair time too for this grand event, 22 and 52. So just waiting numbers officially in the frame, 22 and 52. Number 3, Miner's Rebel, getting up to score. Of course, certainly a big improvement on that previous best here of 23 and 23. That's certainly come down. 22 and 52 here today. Numbers in the frame, 3, 6 and 8, 3, 6 and 8. 3, 6 and 8. 3, 6, 8 and 1. And Maximum Melly there.
1: 3, 6, 8 and 1. Victoria, thank you. About to go to Mildura. It's a very busy Friday format today at Mildura, race number 4. The favourite at $1.95 is number 8, Celestial Nebulae, Luke Dunn. And Rob Orber's gone 3, 5, 8 and 7. He likes the 3, Baz's Legacy, each way, he said, and it's currently $5 with Bet 365 at Canberra. Number 8, Ballyhoo, Winona Costin, favourite, $3.30 and $1.20 at paid. 3, Shaft Attack at $2.10, 10, Profit Time, $3.60, and number 6, Inchira. 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

0: 8, 3, 10 and 6. And the running double, 5 and 8, paid $91. They're about to call them Ford Mildura. 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And the first four, 3, 6, 8 and 1, just coming in now, $1,896. Victoria Selections Race 2, the White Dog on top, 3, 2, 6 and 8. And we might have another slight delay, I'm hearing, at Mildura ahead of race 4.
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0: Now they're coming up nicely. It's Mildura. This is Race 4 with Rob Orbar.
3: Yeah, out in 5 and Mel's Night Out. It's going well, but drawn wide. And then Pretty Carson, Celestial Nebula, second row. They're set and away, galloping stars of Terry. Baz's Legacy began fast. Out wide on the track was Bursalier coming across. At the moment, kicking through was Baz's Legacy. It's trying to hold out. Bursalier going to the first turn, and it looks like it's going to be able to do so. So Baz's Legacy won that first battle for the lead. Bursalier caught without cover, and in third spot, leaders back was Come On Billy. Into the one out, one back was Mel. Mel's Night Out, racing a little bit keenly though in a one out one back trail, getting through to Phil Celestial Nebulae to be one out two back. Three back the inside was Fernando's Legacy. Last of the main group was Pretty Carson, and the horse that made the error at the start, Stars of Terry, is tailed off. 12.4 and 30.9. Things have worked out okay so far for Baz's Legacy. It leads ahead. Bursalier on the outside of it though goes up to join it. Leaders back in third spot was Come On Billy. In a one out, one back trail was Mel's Night Out. Tracked up by the favourite Celestial Nebulae, who's one out, two back, three back the inside, Fernando's Legacy. The second favourite, Pretty Carson's on the back of the favourite Celestial Nebulae. It's last of the main group, and 20 metres away, Stars of Terry. 31-1 second quarter, 30.9 the first, so 62 the half, and Baz's Legacy leading the way. By a metre to Bursalier, hooking out three wide now, Celestial Nebulae. Pretty Carson tries to get on its back. Come On Billy's leaders back in the middle. Mel's Night Out dropping out Fernando's Legacy and Stars of Terry. They head down the back. Baz's Legacy just running on empty at the moment because Bursalier's really putting it to it. Draws 3 metres in front. Celestial Nebulae joins in out three wide. Gets to second. Baz's Legacy struggling. Off the track was Pretty Carson. Then Mel's Night Out and Come On Billy. Heading up to the turn 29-1 and going to the lead Bursalier. It's running a big race. It's out 6-7. Metres clear, 8 metres off Celestial Nebulae and then Baz's Legacy, but Bursalier is going to come down and score. Has been luckless in recent runs, big effort to win. Bursalier wins by 12 metres. Celestial Nebulae second, Baz's Legacy third, fourth maybe Come On Billy from Pretty Carson. It is tight for fourth. Then a big gap to Mel's Night Out, Stars of Terry, who's towards the tail with Fernando's Legacy at the rear. 28-6 the final quarter, mile rate of 158.7. Got out to good odds. Bursalier, $12.70 and $3. 8, Celestial Nebulae, $1.30. And 3, Baz's Legacy, $1.60. So 5, 8 and 3 are the numbers. 5, 8 and 3. Out to good odds, $12.73 Bursalier, 8 Celestial Nebulae, $1.30, 3 Baz's Legacy, $1.60. Good tough win, sat without cover. Fourth home to four, Come On Billy, 5-7, which was Pretty Carson. So 5-8-3-4 go into the frame. 5-8-3-4, 2-12.1 the race time, 158.7 the mile rate, 12.4 lead time, 30.9, 31-1, 29-1.

0: 28.6 were the sectional times. The winner, Bursalier. A three-robber ultimate.
1: Okay, we'll get those details out to you after the fourth at the Mildura Trots. And when we go back to Rob Orber, it's the first leg of the quaddie. I'm about to give you his quaddie numbers. If you missed his preview, grab a pen. They're coming up next. Number five, Bersiglerier. Connor Clark has paid $12.70 and $3 the place. Number eight, Celestial Nebulae at $1.30. Three, Baz's Legacy, $1.60. And four, Come On Billy. The Quinella paid $11. The Exacta, $38. Rob's Trifecta there paid $107. And the first four, $690. Five, eight, three, and four. The running double at Mildura. On a pair of fives, $118. And the early quaddy was 4855 and paid $6,558. Robbie's Mildura quaddy numbers starting in the next race, 5, 1, 7, 9, 8. 1, 7, 9, 8. Into the second leg, 5, 4, 10, and 2. 5, 4, 10, 2. Third leg, 5, 7, 2, and 9. 5, 7, 2, 9. And home in the last, with 3, 11, 2, and 9. 3, 11, 2, and 9. Good luck with those. Rob Orber's quaddy numbers. Now, the Rising Sun Hotel, a part of our race day sponsorship again this afternoon on Friday. It will be a big night tonight at the Riser. It'll be a really good fun night to be there too. The locals will be cheering on the Sydney Swans against Frio because, as you know, the Rising Sun Hotel, or you maybe you did not know, has stood proudly opposite the historic Lakeside Oval and have always been considered the Melbourne home of the Bloods. Founded in 1874, the South Melbourne Swans were a foundation club of the VFL, now the AFL, playing their inaugural match at the Lakeside Oval that very year, and until they located to Sydney in 1982. And the pub have been the home of the Bloods since that time, pretty much since the pub went up. And on game days, if you're a South Melbourne fan or a Sydney Swans fan, it is the place to be. And they've got great memorabilia around the sports bar too. If you're a fan of the Bloods or the Swans, whatever you want to call them these days, I know quite a few people, older people, admittedly, who still don't call them the Sydney Swans. They say, who's South playing this week? It's fantastic. I suppose there's some Fitzroy supporters who still say that as well. Newcastle, race 5 is next on race day. And I was going to go to a break there, but I won't, because this is the first of three Group 3s at Newcastle this afternoon. This is the Group 3 Tibby Stakes for the fillies and mares. It's worth $250,000. And with Bet365, the current price you're getting for the favourite at Newcastle is $3.60 for number 5, Perfumist, Rachel King. And it's pretty steady, to be fair. Number 6, Polymnia, is Zach Lloyd, and it's been $7 into $5.50. There's some support there. Number 2, Churchill's Choice, Regan Bayless, has been $6 just out to $6.50, and then you're in double-figure territory. Most of them holding their price or drifting slightly is the way I'd describe that. $17 into $15, a little bit of late money for Bird Whistle, Mitch Bell, number 9. But Perfumist is the favourite now, $3.80 with Bet365 by El Rocker. And coming into to this Group 3 with 7 wins from 20 starts, Rachel King on board. It's the first of 3 Group 3s.
2: 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Now, Churchill's Choice coming forward, prepared locally here by Nathan Doyle, Regan Bayless with the ride this year. Nova Centauri, the scone visitor, Reece Jones for Rod Northam. Here's Empress Zarina, prepared at Musselbrook by Todd Howlett. Locally trained Infancy goes in. Dylan Gibbons aboard. Polymnia coming in for John O'Shea and Tom Charlton. Rider is Zach Lloyd. Both trainers and jockey having a great run at the moment. The favourite's gone in, Perfumist. Bird Whistle's about to get ready. And Titania Miss, a ride in the Group 3 for Shannon Llewellyn. And Mrs. Marie will complete the line. Tibby Stakes, $250,000. Ready to go. Best backed is Polymnia. Ready. We stand by for a start. Right to jump. And they're racing in the Tibby. Bird Whistle and Churchill's Choice, the last.

0: Two to leave and Polemnia began brilliantly. Going forward is Mrs. Marie. She's showing good speed. So is Just Glamorous. Oh, Diamond Lil not too far away. Then Smiling Prophet. Now after that bad getaway, Bird Whistle starting to build up some good momentum. It's soon to be outside the leader. Then Marath over on the inside. Further back in the field was Polemnia. Then Snitzel Dancer. Nova Centauri's on the inside of Infancy. Then Titania Miss. Churchill's Choice balances up second last and two lengths away. Empress Serena. The best part of 15 off the lead. Mrs. Marie, she loves to get out in front and she's in front by a length. In second spot, Bird Whistle. Just Glamorous is running third. O'Diamond Lil fourth and Perfumist is now back to fifth spot. Then Marath, Smiling Prophet, followed by Snitzel Dancer, Polemnia, Nova Centauri, Infancy, then Titania Miss, Churchill's Choice and Empress Zarina. Around the home turn, 400 metres left to go. Mrs. Marie in front, she led a length on the outside. Just Glamorous is looming a big danger. Perfumist is chiming in as well. Then Bird Whistle, O'Diamond Lil. Marath is trying to chime in down the outside. Polemnia, Infancy getting going with Churchill's Choice, but Perfumist the favourite. Shot clear with 120 metres left to go. Rachel King goes for home and Perfumist will win the tibby. Perfumist beat Marath. Third over the line will go to Polemnia, I'd say. Just in front of Infancy, out wide Churchill's Choice and Just Glamorous. Behind those horses, Snitzel Dancer, Mrs. Mario, Diamond Lila, then Titania Miss, Nova Centauri, Empress Zarina, Smiling Prophet, and Bird Whistle used up too much petrol early, finished at the end. Perfumist, much too good. Number five for Rachel King and Bjorn Baker takes out the tibby.
1: First favourite in the first of the three group threes. Perfumist Rachel King, $3.60 and $1.40. Number 10, Marath at $4.60. It's tied for third and fourth at Newcastle. 5.10 photo required, but that will kick off the quaddy a favourite way. Four out of five favourites have won there today. Now, for the Payne family, in honour of their father that they have lost recently, Paddy Payne Sr., this next race is in his honour at Ballarat this afternoon. Great of the club to do that. And let's have a look at the market for the Paddy Payne Sr. Valet race. Number 9, Ziggy Barmer. Fred Kersley is the favourite at $4. Ooh, it was. Now YOLO. Number 6, Sarah Field has gone from $5 into $3.80 with Bet365 and it is now the new favourite. Then at $6, number 5, No Limitation on the third line, Dakota Keen. Limitation opened at $12. They got it into $11 this morning and it's $6 now. So there has been money. Number 5, No Limitation. It's wide in $13. But they're backing it, 11 into 6. Tough Romance, number 13, Harry Coffey, has been $4.80 earlier today, out to $9. There has been money for number 1, Command Success, Cassidy Hill, $17 into 13. And the rest are steady or on the drift. So the two movers in the Valet, Paddy Payne Sr., number 1, Command Success, and number 5, No Limitation. But number 9, Ziggy Barmer is your... No, it's not. It's that new favourite is YOLO by I Am Invincible out of Akari, a bay gelding. Has 16 starts for 2 wins and 4 minor placings and has been backed into favourite. They're going to be a little bit late for the next at Ballarat.
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3: Giddy up with Gareth Hall. 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Every morning from 9, right here on SEN Turf.
1: Yeah, they are just running a little bit late at Ballarat. At Newcastle, 5.10.61, they're official now. Number 5, Perfumist Rachel King, $3.60 and $1.40 at play. Number 10, Marath at $4.60. 6, Polemnia at $1.60 and 1, Infancy. The Quinella, $17. Exacta, $32. Trifecta, $147. And the first four, $1,065. 5.10.61 in the Group 3 Tibby Stakes. When we go back, it's the Group 3 Newcastle Cup today at 300,000. I'll give you a feel with riders shortly. They're running double, 1 and 5, $13. Here's Adam Crittenden at Ballarat.
4: And has moved in. Prince Pienza is set, and Ziggy Bama goes in as well. So Astari, Dream Enough, Whitsome with a middle gate, Come Boogle the outside. He's got blistering early speed though, Come Boogle. It would take a good horse early to keep him away from the lead, even though he's drawn the widest gate. The Valet, Paddy Payne Sr., an apt race given the circumstances of this week. We've got a meeting here at Ballarat, so very fitting we have a race named for Paddy Sr. today. 1,000 metres here, they're set to go. Ready, race 6. Signals given, and they're underway. Now, Cumbooga was out fast, formidable force showing a bit of speed as well. Ziggy Bama, no limitation, is quite close. And then Dream Enough and YOLO. Whitson and Prince Pienza, Astari drifts back. Tough Romance towards the end, as is Tempt the Gods. Cumbooga at the moment stays off the fence, but is nearly a length in front of No Limitation down to the 600. Ziggy Bama in third from formidable force. Whitson's out wider. And then came back near the inside, Divine Vicky. With those runners is Tough Romance and also Astari. YOLO is amongst that group, and then Dream Enough as they enter the home straight, and Command Success getting into a midfield position. Come Boogle led 300 to go. Ziggy Bama lets down with a run. YOLO gets into the open. Command Success, Astari out wide, and then Whitson at the 200. YOLO goes to the front from Ziggy Bama. Tough Romance late. Prince Pienza out wide, but it's YOLO in front, and YOLO won it from Prince Pienza. Ziggy Bama third. Fourth either Tough Romance or Whitson, and then came Astari, Formidable Force, Command Success and Divine Vicky. Come Boogle got tired late, then Tempt the Gods, No Limitation weakened out, and Dream Enough was about the last one in. So despite being a bit wayward in the last 100, he had the race safely in his keeping, YOLO, and he wins number 6, ridden by Sarah Field for Kiramar. Prince Pienza gets up to run second. Ziggy Bama will be third. And a fourth is pretty close. But YOLO was backed into favouritism for the race. He'd been solid enough recently, and he had the 3 kilo claim here today, which has helped his cause. And 6 wins, 8 second, 9 third, and fourth goes to 14 Whitson. So 6, 8, 9, 14 are the interim.
1: 6, 8, 9, and 14. That's the first official favourite to win today at Ballarat. They were late, as you know, and we've just passed start time for the fifth at Townsville.
5: Red Feathers, the favourite. Red Feathers, first run for the Alicia Taylor stable, second in Rocky over the 1400 down there. Okay.
1: One's being trotted around there. It's number 3. Red Feathers, Brandon Lorena, number 8, is the favourite here at Townsville. $1.80 with Bet365, firm favourite. They're backing the 6, Dark Fay, though. Chris Whiteley to beat it. $5.50 into $4.40 in the last little while. Dark Fay.
5: Worth it vetted and pass fit to run. Heroic Valor is about to, Enterprise Valor, I should say, has gone up into the gates. Golden Glaze about to come.
1: Number 6, YOLO at Ballarat, Sarah Field, $3.30 and $1.50. 8, Prince Pienza, $6.80 the place. 9, Ziggy Bama at $1.90 and 14, Whitson. The Quinella, $45, Exacta, $71. The Trifecta, $403. And the first 4 Ballarat, $3,952. It was 6, 8, 9, and 14 in the Paddy Payne Senior. And the running double, 220 for 13 and 6. Back to Townsville.
5: General Gordon, the last to go up. Red Feathers, the hot favourite. They're set. Ready. Jockey, not worth it, just getting settled in the saddle again. Ready to go. Racing now, not worth it, jumped out okay, but boy oh boy, General Gordon missed it a mile, and Red Feathers was very slow out of the machines with Carls as they sort themselves out, going fast on the outside. Enterprise Valor is looking for the front with Elza Machine. Okay, Zuma and Time Power right on the premises as well. A length and a half to Watch Your Language, and they were followed by Golden Glaze, and further back was Dark Face, She's a Sweet Star, Carls, and further back as they come down the side of the track was Heroic Delaney's who was on the outside, and a long way back was Not Worth It, followed by Red Feathers, who's going to have to come from second last, and General Gordon's at the tail of the field. They come down the side now, and going to a clear lead is Enterprise Valor by a length and a half to OK Zuma. Elsa Machine is third on the inside, then came Time Power, followed by Watch Your Language, Golden Glaze, Dark Face starting a run on the outside, and She's a Sweet Star coming around them out wider, and further back as they come to the turn, Heroic Delaney's with Carl's in that pack, and Red Feathers is driving up behind them looking for somewhere through near the inside, but there's nowhere at the moment. Into the straight now, OK Zuma, Enterprise Valor, Time Power the outside, She's a Sweet Star continues to make ground, and they were followed by, just behind them, Watch Your Language. Red Feathers has run into a dead end. It's OK Zuma in front, Time Power the outside, kicking back on the inside, Enterprise Valor, but OK Zuma does it again. OK Zuma gets in by a head on the line from Enterprise Valor and Time Power the outside. They were followed by Watch Your Language, and further back then came Elsa Machine. Deeper on the track behind those would have been Golden Glaze from Not Worth It. Red Feathers ran into a total dead end of the straight, and further back in the field then came General Gordon from Dark Fade Carl, She's a Sweet Star, and one of the last to pull up is Heroic Delaney's. He just kept bobbing. OK Zuma, he'll get there. OK Zuma gets it. Number four, OK Zuma, back to back. Gets in narrowly from 12, Enterprise Valor, the maiden performer. And third, 5, Time Power. So 4, 12, 5, and fourth in was 13, Watch Your Language.
1: 4, 12, 5, and 13. 4, 12, 5, and 13. That's a pretty juicy kickoff to the quaddy at Townsville this afternoon. A double-figure winner there. No divs available just as yet. Now, the Ballarat Greyhounds are on start time in 30 seconds from now for race number 2. Victoria's gone the White Dog, 3, 2, 6, and 8, but they're just waiting for a trotting race to finish in New Zealand before they start loading. The 3 is the favourite, Beyond Easy. Jason Portelli trains. It's $2.30. Always Believe, number 2, is at $2.90, and they're backing that one a bit. And then the third line of betting at $4.60 is maximum silver out of the pink wing. And Victoria has gone 3, 2, 6, and 8. I just want to get you the dividends, if possible, for that previous there at Townsville, but they're not in at this stage. Here's Victoria at the Ballarat Dogs.
6: Earlier quote there, Always Believe, number 2, 290. Got out to 320 at one point. Beyond Easy, 230. Got into 220. And Maximum Silver, 380. Now out to 480. Back into $4.20. So they're at the start. We're moving in. So Always Believe, 290, out to 320, back to $3, now to 320. Box 3, Beyond Easy, 230, the earlier price, got into 220, now 250. And Maximum Silver got out to 480 at one point, back to $4. We're getting set for a start here at Ballarat. About to let them go. The green light is switched on. Beyond Easy, Box 3, Always Believe, Box 2, well supported. Green light on. Off and chasing in a lovely start to Gotham Sorceress from the inside. Turbo Tilly quickly away. Bunching up there, Beyond Easy, Always Believe, trying to pop through as well. Also, Dungala Shazier caught up in that bunch as they start to run the side. Getting shuffled back now. Maximum Silver, one of the last Eden's Dream as they swing the bend. Beyond Easy out in front, set sail for the judge. Turbo Tilly looming large on the inside. Lacrimal gives chase as well, but Beyond Easy extends and wins. 2.5 in the line. Turbo Tilly, a nice run. Maximum Silver over on the outside. Next running on was Lacrimal. Always Believe, charging on like Dungala Shazia, Eden's Dream further than the run, and Always Believe. And the time on the board, or Gotham Sorceress, pardon me, and the time on the board, 22:41. 22:41, nice time. 3 from 4 in the frame, 3 from 4. 3 from 4, Beyond Easy, as the name suggests. 3, 4, and 7, 3, 4, and 7, just awaiting fourth place officially. 3, 4, 7, and 8, 3, 4, 7, and 8, 3, 4, 7, and 8. Now, 13:75, I think that is the run home time. A little bit difficult to see with that sort of almost purple text there on the board in the sunlight. I think that's 8.65. They're under the first mark, but we'll clarify that on Fast Track for you. So just looking there with the sun hitting the board, I think that's 8.65. They're under the first mark and 13.75, but we'll clarify that on the apps for you. 3.5 lengths, that is clear.
1: Okay, Victoria, thank you. So a pair of threes kicks off the day at Ballarat in race number three. Victoria's gone the three again, 3.45 and 2. 3.45 and 2 at Townsville. Number four, OK Zuma, a double for Evo Fry, $32.30 and $4.50 to start the quaddie. Number 12, Enterprise Valor, paid $21.40 the place. There's going to be some big numbers here. Number 5, Time Power, $4.80 in third. And 13, Watch Your Language. The Quinella paid $600, the Exacta, $2,013. The Trifecta, $20,028. And you won't be surprised when I tell you there were no live tickets on the first four. 4, 12, 5 and 13. The running double, that's paid $745 for 1 and 4. Only so far at Townsville, 1 second favourite was the winner in the first and the others have all been rough. Ballarat, thank you, Victoria. Number 3, Beyond Easy, it's $2.60 and $1.10. 4, Turbo Tilly, $3.80. Number 7, Lacrimal at $4.10 and 8, Maximum Silver. The Quinella, $16. The Exacta, $18. The Trifecta, $151. And the first four, $497. 3, 4, 7 and 8. The running double, as I said, is a pair of threes on the first two races and that has paid $12. Back next with Canberra, race 6. But I'm also going to update with Bet365, the Newcastle Cup, which is next, race 6, when we go back to Broadmeadow and Newcastle.
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1: Now, shortly, back to Canberra for the next of the afternoon there, race 6. And number 11, Hello G'day, this 3-year-old filly is a hot favourite. $1.45 with Bet365 for Hello G'day, number 11. Molly Fitzgerald on board, looking for a double, Molly. And the only other one they're backing that is shortening up a bit, $9 into $5.50, is number 12, Macra Hanish. And it's the second line of betting. Everything else in the race is on the drift. So a firm favourite, Hello G'day, in the next there. Now let me take you to a market for the next at Newcastle this afternoon, where it will be the Group 3 Newcastle Cup. It's worth $300,000. And with Bet365, the hot favourite, $1.30 in the cup, is number 6, Athel Wolf. Zach Lloyd is with it, and it's been $1.30. Into $1.25 now for the cup. Number 3, Bella Montagna, is Regan Bayless. It's been $5.50 out to $7.50. Number 1, Changing of the Guard, Tim Clark, $12 into $11. 5, Elliptical, Kieran McAvoy, $9 out to $11. 7, Amplified, Dylan Gibbons, $16 out to $23. 4, Age of Sail, Tom Sherry, at $34, just out from $26. And Steel Blaze is the roughie with Bet365 at 101 in the cup. Reece Jones on board, that's number 8, Steel Blaze. Alpha Wolf is your favourite, very firm, by Saxon Warrior. It's had 6 starts for 4 wins and 1 second place, and it's favourite for the Newcastle Cup at Group 3 level when we go back. Here's Canberra. This is race 6.
9: We're set to go. Red light. Set. Holding them. Not sure what the delay is here. Attendance just getting in with one. No, they're not. The gates are back. They're off and racing now. And away very sharply was the favourite. Hello, Good Day. Jumps straight on the lead from Dragonport. Rolling forward, Baby Can Can. And Morosini's out very wide. Ground covers in that clump as well. Rebel Blazer length away. They were followed by Macra Hanish. And going back towards the end is Roy Kelton. Rebel Blazers third to last as they run the far bend with 750 to go. Hello, Good Day being pestered by Morosini, the outside, as they find their positions. Dragonport in the slipstream third. Baby Can Can next. And First Assault is wide on the course. Macra Hanish improving between runners, passing ground cover. Well back is Rebel Blazer. Last of all is Roy Kelton, severed off the front. 550 metres left to go. Hello, Good Day leads by a half. The outside, Morosini. Baby Can Can's try to push wider. First Assault will be very wide. Dragonport stays the inner. Macra Hanish is getting to the outside. Ground cover ahead of the others. On the outside, it's Morosini. Now First Assault starts to try and stomp up. Back to the inside is Hello Good Day and Macra Hanish right down the outside. Less than a furlong to go. Macra Hanish and First Assault about to get to Hello Good Day. First Assault getting through between runners. First Assault will win. First Assault beats a photo. Macra Hanish or also Hello Good Day. Back behind those runners, Dragonport, Roy Kelton, then Morosini, who wilted. Well, back was Baby Can Can. One of the last was Ground Cover, and it was back with Rebel Blaze. First Assault will win, beating a photo, Macra Hanish, or Hello Good Day. Another odds oddie goes under here at Canberra today. First Assault warming.
1: Number one, First Assault, Jordan Quince at $11.90 and $2.70.
9: One wins in 118.13, 34.70 the last 600, 118.13. So just for some, I suppose, a little bit of... A little bit of inquiry into how fast the track is. The class record is 116.05 and they've run 118.13. So the track is still quite quick. They didn't go overly hard in that race. One a winner. Further photos required, second and third, between Macra Hanish and Hello Good Day. But the winner is a four-year-old son of Tag.
1: Okay, he's going to go into the breeding there. So we'll get that result for you after a break on race day and then take you back to the fifth of the afternoon at the trots at Mildura. Good luck with your quaddies, particularly if you're playing Kyle's, Rob's numbers. Rob Orber in the first leg went 1, 7, 9, and 8.
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Now, at Canberra, the judge has made the decisions, and it's 1, 12, 11 and 16. Number one, first assault, Jordan Quince, $11.90 and $2.70. Number 12, Macra Hanish at $1.80. 11, Hello G'day, the favourite third, at $1. And 16, Dragon Port. The Quinella paid $20, Exacta $49, Trifecta $110, and the first four, $2,652, 1, 12, 11 and 16. At Canberra, the running double on 8 and 1, that's paid $40. Now, coming into this first leg of the quaddie at the trots at Mildura, Rob Orber went 1.798. He's with Kiang Cripper, which is the second favourite. And with Bet365, you're currently shopping at $3.50 in from 3.80. Luke Watson will drive it. The favourite, $2 out to $2.30, but still a clear favourite by $1.20, is number 7, Aussie Diamond, Jack Law. In the gig behind it. And number 9, Erosion Buy, has been $6 this morning into $4.60. The others are on the drift except for one. And it's being belted. $21 into $13 for Lord Verdi. Reese Moore, number 8. There's been money. Lord Verdi, 21 into 13. The current numbers with Bet365, but they are coming for it. On the back of Mildura, we'll go to the third at Ballarat with Victoria, where she went the White Dog, 3, 4, 5 and...

0: 2, and then back to Adam Crittenden, race 7 at Ballarat Gallops. And he went 13, 8, 1 and 10, and he made the 13 one of his best of the day. If you've just joined us, you need the 6 to be alive in the quaddy. Now, they're going to be late again at Mildura. I'll go out to Rob and get an update at Mildura.
1: Runners at the start here for this next race, race number 5 here at Mildura. And this is the Pet and Produce Pace, first leg of the quaddy coming up. And this race over the 2190 as Mobile moves into position. Key and Cripper draws the pole position at 350. The favourite's number 7, Aussie Diamond, who follows through from the second row at 260. Number 9, Rojan Bai, it's at 440. Number 3, He's a Star at $9. And then we head out to 8, Lord Verdi, who's just firmed up into $10. Number 6, Indiana Sun at 11. Number 5, Chalk and Cheddar at 26. And 2, Stonebridge Star at 100 to 1. Runners about to come forward for race 5. This is the first leg of the quaddy. Can Cripper drawn 1. Stonebridge Star in 2. Key and Cripper needs to get up on the gate. He's a Star 3. Then 5, Chalk and Cheddar, Indiana Sun. Now, Key and Cripper, second row's got to do a little bit of chasing here. Aussie Diamond, Lord Verdi, and also Rojan Bai, who are now about to get into position off the second row. So they're all going to be in their starting positions for race 5. First leg of the quaddy. Keyan Cripper and Aussie Diamond drawn 1 and 7. They're setting away. Keyan Cripper only fairly away. Indiana Sun's been driven hard from out wide, and Indiana Sun's been able to get across to the lead, and it shows away by about 8 or 10 metres. 2 in second spot was He's a Star. Keyan Cripper hunts up to try to hold that spot leader's back. As going up to attack for the lead now was He's a Star. Pushing through was Chalk and Cheddar. As He's a Star now presses on and takes up the running from Indiana Sun. Into third spot now, and racing without cover was Chalk and Cheddar. So it puts Keyan Cripper 3 back the inside in the 1 out. And 1 back trail was Rojan Bai. Gets into a good spot. Aussie Diamond on its back. Lord Verdi settles back at the tail of the field, and Stonebridge Star is 4 back the inside. So He's a Star leading the way by 3 metres to Chalk and Cheddar. Indiana Sun leaders back, 1 out and 1 back was Rojan Bai. Gets a good trip here today. And 3 back the inside was Keyan Cripper. Aussie Diamond getting a little bit keen, third last. Was almost thinking about a move there at one stage from Stonebridge Star, and Lord Verdi just patiently driven back last of all. 42-3 lead time. So the front runner is He's a Star. It leads 2 metres, trying to creep up a little bit closer, Chalk and Cheddar. Indiana Sun leaders back. 1 out, 1 back was Rojan Bai from Keyan Cripper, Aussie Diamond. Further back then to Stonebridge Star, and Lord Verdi is last. 31 seconds, the first quarter of the last mile, even tempo, and He's a Star showing the way. Chalk and Cheddar up on the outside of it. Leaders back, Indiana's Son. Being reined up was Rojan Bai. They just quickened up the tempo. Then came Keyan Cripper, Aussie Diamond, Lord Verdi, and last of all, Stonebridge Star. They go out of the straight. 30.5 was that second quarter, and they're running along, and He's a Star leads 3 metres. 2, Chalk and Cheddar being driven along. Indiana Sun having a good run. Rojan Bai just in the 1 out, 1 back trail, yet to peel from Aussie Diamond, Keyan Cripper, Lord Verdi, and then Stonebridge Star. They go down the back, the moves start to come. Rojan Bai out 3 wide, now comes out after He's a Star. Aussie Diamond now running on quite nicely. Then Lord Verdi, Indiana Sun leaders back, waiting for a run out of the pocket. Into the home straight they go. 29.8, it's He's a Star just in front. Indiana Sun trying to get out. Then came Rojan Bai from Aussie Diamond. Lord Verdi off the track, trying to run on from a long way back. It's still He's a Star in front. It's got a good lead, He's a Star. It's kept finding, and He's a Star is going to come down and score. Second placing was Indiana Sun. Third's tight. between Rogan, Bide out wide, Lord Verdi, then Aussie, Diamond, King and Cripper. Further back in the field, the Chalk and Cheddar, Stonebridge Star towards the tail of the field, 29.8, 29.7 and a mile rate of 2 minutes. Close go, but no doubt about the winner. He's a star scoring. I think Indiana's Sum has run second. And third's very close between, I think, Rogan By and out wide Lord Verdi. So we stand by 42.3, 31, 30.5, 29.8, 29.7. A mile rate of 2 minutes, 2:43.3 the race time. Three, he's a star. Good win. Second, six, Indiana's Sum. And he's very tight for third. They are wide apart, Rogan By and Lord Verdi.
0: Okay, here's Ballarat Race 3 with Victoria Shore at the Greyhounds.
2: A run over the 425 at Bendigo in 24 and 62. So as they assemble behind the start, we're moving in here at Ballarat for race number 3. Getting set. So getting set here, $3.10. Star 10 is the favourite. Running from box 6, $4. Out from 380, number 4, Heavenly Sun on box 4. But Star 10, the favourite. Where's the green rug? The green light is switched on here for the third. Thanks to Sportsbet, same race multi. About to let them go. Off and chasing in a lovely line out of the boxes, winning the start there. Major Loose nicely away there. One Strange Unit, Star 10 up on the pace as well. Heavenly Stun on runs beneath him. Over on the outside, it's November Charge now looming up over on the outside now about fourth. The favourite, Star 10, just looked to have come off his heels there. Next, Holly Blue Girl into the straight. Asinarez Knife Edge back on the inside to the line. Major Loose out in front, leads the charge. Heavenly Stun on gives chase, but Major Loose is in. Heavenly Stun on into second. A break, November Charge. Further there to Knife Edge. Next was Holly Blue Girl. Asinarez further there to Star 10, well back in One Strange Unit. And the time on the board, 22 and 57.
0: 2:47 and 5, 2:47 and 5 at the Greyhounds, but Ballarat, thanks Victoria. And at Mildura, 3:6, 8 and 9.
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4: Giddy up with Gareth Hall. All the racing news you need to hear from here in WA, plus around the country. Every morning from 9, right here on SEN Turf.
0: Yeah, we're getting pretty close for race 7 at Ballarat at the 1200 metres. Still a good 4, bright sunshine there. And the selections from Adam Crittenden coming into race number 7. He's gone 13, 8, 1 and 10. He made the 13 one of his best of the day. And that is What a Ripper for Celine Gaudrey, number 13, currently with Bet365, $3.60. It's been pretty steady. $6.50 into $5 for Bardia's Dream, number 8, Damien Lane. It's the second line of betting. Russian Choice slightly on the drift. There's money in St. Harry, number 1, Holly Dernan, $11 into $7.50 is a good move for the top weight in St. Harry. Olay Royale drifting $8 out to $11. There's been another very good move today, $31 into $11. For 14, Paris Wins, Jordan Childs. So the movers are 14, Paris Wins, and 1, Insane Harry. And they're at the barriers at Ballarat for race number 7. At Mildura, number 3, He's a Star, Ellen Tormey, $14.30 and $3.20. Beat number 6, Indiana's Sun at $2.80. 8, Lord Verdi, 3rd at $2.10. And 9, Rogan By. The Cornella paid $73, Exacta $51, the Trifecta $605, and the first four $1,274 for 3, 6, 8, and 9. And the running double at Mildura on 5 and 3 paid $84. Quaddy killer for most at Ballarat, 2475 official, number 2, Major Lose at $6.60 and $2.30. 4, Heavenly Stun On at $1.04. 7, November Charge, $2.70, and 5, Knife Edge. The Quinella paid $10, Exacta $30, the Trifecta $207, and the first four, 2, 4, 7 and 5, $851. The running double at Ballarat on 3 and 2, $13. Victoria in race 4 went the Yellow Dog, 5, 6, 7 and 4. 5, 6, 7 and 4. And in the next at Mildura, Rob Orber, race 6, went 5, 4, 10 and 2. 5, 4, 10 and 2. Now I'm going out to credit. Is there a minute late at Ballarat, but not loading, so I'm hoping he might be able to bring us up to date.
5: Start of the race because, Harry had to brush himself off and get back on, and Clark at the court.

0: horses escorted he and the mare around to the gate, so that took a bit of time. It's a long way from the mounting yard to the 1200 start. And I think just as a precaution, they're just casting his eye over Russian Choice. I can't see it, but...
1: Okay, so it sounds like Harry and Russian Choice have separated in the mounting yard, but have made their way around at the start. The Newcastle Cup is only 3 minutes away.
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1: Okay, only 2 minutes until the Group 3 Newcastle Cup. Here's Adam Crittenden at Ballarat.
0: So we're close to a start now for the High Gain Edge Handicap. It's race 7 of the afternoon. Looks like Love Symbol is in. Riderless there. Rider about to get back on board. Vilnius is set, and What a Rip is the only one out of line. Starters headed around. 1,200 here. What a Ripper goes in, and they're set for a start. Gates open, they're underway. And What a Ripper left okay from a wide gate. There's a bit of speed from Insane Harry, Bardia's Dream, and Paris Wins. Star Rotation, Ole Royale starting to push up off that inside gate. Russian Choice is just off them. And then came Victorious and Vilnius. Love Symbol, Raven Silver towards the back, as is Smart Little Miss. So Ole Royale is going to push up off barrier one and is just going to get crossed here by the favourite, What a Ripper. So What a Ripper does have the lead in the end as they pass the 750. Led from Bardia's Dream, Insane Harry between them, and fourth on the inside, Ole Royale. Then Star Rotation, wider out is Paris Wins. Then came Smart Little Miss and Russian Choice, Vilnius. And towards the back, a Love Symbol, Victorious and Raven Silver as they swing into the straight. But it's been a tight-knit group all the way so far. What a Ripper kicks off the turn. Found a couple of lengths here. Pushing out is Ole Royale from Insane Harry. Bardia's Dream dropped off. Smart Little Miss up along the inside. Then Paris Wins. It's What a Ripper clear. 200 to go. Ole Dancer starting to pick it up on its outside. Ole Royale going up to join What a Ripper. Then Smart Little Miss late, but Ole Royale hit the lead, and Ole Royale won it from Smart Little Miss and What a Ripper. Fourth is either Insane Harry or Love Symbol. Raven Silver was next in, followed by Paris Wins and Vilnius. Then Star Rotation, Russian Choice. Towards the tail end of the field, there are Victorious and Bardia's Dream, who weakened out noticeably, and the straight was the last one. So Ole Royale, who had gate one and pushed up enough to hold the spot leaders back and then accommodated What a Ripper, who came across from a wide gate. But that afforded Ole Royale a good passage through the race.
1: 5, 11, 13. Ole Royale is the winner. $9.80 and $3.40. Beats number 11, Smart Little Miss at $4.50. And 13, What a Ripper, the favourite, $1.70. Luke Curry on Ole Royale. They're nearly set for the Group 3 Newcastle Cup.
4: Group 3, Newcastle Gold Cup. Athelwolf drawn gate 4, and they're racing now. Steel Blaze left okay off the inside. Elliptical had some speed, and Bellamontagna well into stride, changing of the guard. Athelwolf in the middle. Age of Sails coming across from out wide. That amplifies, trying to slot in just behind that leading group. And Steel Blaze, after beginning okay, he goes back to the end of the field. Three abreast going past the winning post the first time, and Athelwolf got down to the rail. Changing the guard is going forward over the crossing to lead. From Age of Sail, now Athelwolf came away from the fence. Is one away for the rail now. Then came Elliptical, fourth over on the inside. Two lengths away, Bellamontagna. Steel Blaze, second last on the inside of Amplify. 1,600 metres left to go. The top is in front for Tim Clark.

0: track that's changing of the guard. Little length and a quarter to the stable mate Age of Sail. Third is Athelwolf on the outside of Elliptical. Four tucked away the rail. Two lengths away, Bella Montagna on the outside of Steel Blaze. And Amplify sees the ball. They're loping along. 1,300 metres left to go and changing of the guard. Second up this afternoon, led by a length and a half. Age of Sail's right at his hammer in second spot. Elliptical is parked nicely third, and Athelwolf is out three wide now. Lloyd's just pressing forward on the favourite. Two lengths away, Bella Montagna. Then Steel Blaze and Amplify six off the leader. 1,000 metres left to go in the 2026 Newcastle Gold Cup, and Athelwolf went to the lead. He's out by a length and a half, changing to the guard. He was happy enough to let the favourite go. Age of Sail now back to third. Elliptical four over on the rail. Two lengths away, Bella Montagna, Steel Blaze and Amplify still last, and will have to come from there to score in this year's cup. Down to the 600 metre mark, and Athelwolf is controlling in front, led by a length and a quarter. Lloyd just ups the speed a little bit now, changing to the guard, is chasing her. Age of Sail, Elliptical saving ground on the inside, then Steel Blaze, Amplify, Bella Montagna. 400 metres left to go. Athelwolf in front by two lengths. Elliptical getting up along the rail, then changing of the guard, Bella Montagna. Amplify is down the outside, but Athelwolf is in a race of his own. Athelwolf's out by three lengths. Amplify is chipping away at the margin. Then came Steel Blaze, Elliptical and Bella Montagna, but Athelwolf's in front. 50 metres left to go. He is the king of Newcastle. Athelwolf wins the Newcastle Gold Cup, beats Steel Blaze. He's run a good race. Third photo between Bella Montagna and Amplify. Then came Elliptical. A big breakaway was changing of the guard, and Age of Sail has finished last. Athelwolf too good. Zach Lloyd for Matt Smith. Six beats eight, and a photo for third, three, and seven is fourth. 6, 8, 3, and 7.
1: 6, 8, 3, and 7 in the Newcastle Cup, and Athelwolf was the favourite and has saluted with a degree of comfort about it, it must be said. Zach Lloyd gets it there, $1.10 and $1.10. Number 8, Steel Blaze, second at $16.60 the place. 6, 8 photo.
0: 3 and 7 after the
1: Newcastle. 6, 8, 3, and 7. 6, 8, 3, and 7. You need 5 and 6 to be alive in the quaddie on Cup Day at Newcastle. The bookies there, fair dinkum, they are in pain. They got the money in race three when Jason Collett got the only roughie up for the day. It paid about $30 to 1, $31 according to my paperwork in the studio. But the other five favourites out of the six races at a Cup Day meeting, there's a good crowd there, and five out of six favourites have won. So it's cheese on toast for the bookies tonight. Rightio, let's get that full. Let's get that result. Number 6, Athelwolf, Zach Lloyd, $1.10 and $1.10. Number 8, Steel Blaze, $16.60. 3, Bella Montagna, no third div, and 7, Amplify. The Quinella, $58. The Exacta, $80. The Trifecta, $155. And the first four, $1,076. 6, 8, 3, and 7 in the 2026 Newcastle Gold Cup. At Group 3 level, running double 5 and 6, what's that paid? $5.80, yeah, both favourites. There is one more Group 3 event there this afternoon when we go back. It is the $250,000 Cameron Handicap, and the winner gets Big Dance eligibility at Newcastle this afternoon.
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0: 13. Otherwise, the favourite is Kickoff, and Z-Maze is a move as well. Here's Townsville, race 6.
1: It's in Z-Maze to come up on the outside. We're just about ready. So Z-Maze loads on the outside. Now they're set. All right, a Rashford having to contend with a pretty fractious horse there. Rashford half rearing. The attendant climbing in to give a tail up to Rashford. Light blinking. Set racing. Kick off near the inside. Jump well. Out very quickly was Brave Agenda. Savi missed the kick by 8 lengths. And Z-Maze goes back to second last early. And on settling down, going very fast, it's Brave Agenda to lead now. Second, Parista, the outside of Kick off. Instaworthy gets up to third a bit wide. Followed next by Spirit of Giving, pulling from Fancy Garter. Then She's a Beauty. Followed by Rashford about centre field. A length and a half to Avenue Montan. And about 3 lengths away was Dance for Me Randy. Z-Maze the outside. Side from One Shot More and Savise last of all. They're really hooking along, and Instaworthy's the leader coming up to the 600. About two in front, Brave Agenda kickoffs off the fence, goes up outside the leader now, and they were followed by Spirit of Giving just behind them with Parista, then Fancy Garter, She's a Beauty. Well back coming to the turn, Rashford followed by Avenue Montan. Z-Maze is coming to the outside, but standing them a big start from Dance for Me Randy. They're well in the straight now. Instaworthy just in front, 200 to go. Kickoff, Spirit of Giving coming down the outside, then Brave Agenda, Fancy Garter, doesn't look any other chances. Avenue Montan starting to pick up, but Kickoff out wide, kicking Instaworthy the inside, and Fancy Garter, they hit it. Oh, they're wide apart. Fancy Garter's had a big lunge right on the line with Instaworthy and Kickoff in a three-way go. Brave Agenda just behind them with Avenue Montan, and they were followed next home by Dance for Me Randy, She's a Beauty, Spirit of Giving, Z-Maze, Rashford well back with One Shot More, and Savi, who missed the kick badly. And here's one broken down, Parista. Parista has broken down and has failed to finish. It's a photo finish, but Fancy Garter, Wander Cinderella on the extreme outside, has made a lunge here at Instaworthy. And it might get up. It's very wide, Fancy Garter, number 12. And it gets up. Number 12, Fancy Garter gets up to win. Fancy Garter, number 12, has got there right on the line to win. So 12 gets it. And it's a photo finish for second and third between Kickoff and Instaworthy.
0: So 12 in a photo, and Fancy Garter, Wanderson Davila, is going to pay $17.30 and $4.80. You need 4 and 12 after 2 legs of the quaddy to be in it at Townsville. A second favourite won the first race at about $3. And since then, the winners at Townsville today have paid $7, $22, $15, $32, and now $17.
1: Not good news about Parista. It's pulled up short of the line. And it's 7 second, Kickoff, and third is 8, and that's Instaworthy. So it's 12, 7, 8, the numbers confirmed, and 6, Avenue Montaigne is right.
0: 12, 7, 8 and 6. 12, 7, 8 and 6 after race 6 at Townsville.
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at Townsville, number 12, Fancy Garter, Wanderson Davila, $17.30 and $4.80. 7 Kickoff, $1.80. 8 Insta Worthy at $2.40 and 6 Avenue.

0: Montaigne. The Quinella, $22. Exacta paid $44. The trifecta, $474. And the first four, $1,997. 12, 7, 8, and 6. And the running double at Townsville on 4 and 12. That's paid $202. The Rising Sun Hotel bring you race day again this afternoon. John and Annalise and their terrific staff will always look after you. If you need a function room, maybe somebody's getting married, maybe somebody just is having a birthday, or you just got a corporate gig at work, they will look after you with private function rooms and private dining rooms. You can talk to them about a seated dining for up to 90 guests, or cocktail style where you stand on your feet and you can have 120 in that case. There is no room hire fee. I'll repeat that. There is no room hire fee. So you have a choice of how you want to do it, on your feet or sitting down, fully seated. But they do have a perfect seated dining and cocktail party format there for corporate gatherings. And as I said, it might be something to do with the family as well. All under the one roof, you can get together in private function rooms at the Rising Sun Hotel. Just simply go to their website, check out the details there, or give them a call, and they will look after you. They'll even help advise you as to what you might need on any given night or afternoon for a function at the Rising Sun Hotel, 2 Raglan Street, South Melbourne, and they're part of our race day again today. The Ballarat Greyhounds, and we love them. Gareth is actually hosting a... Gareth and... I think it's Miles. Are hosting the pre-cup eve there too, if you want to make some inquiries about that. They'll probably have a Calcutta on the night as well. So, but yeah, Gareth will be hosting the night before the Melbourne Cup at the Riser. So make some inquiries there. At Ballarat, race 4, the next of the afternoon with Victoria Shaw. She's gone 5-6-7-4. 5-6-7-4. We're on start time after this event. When I get a chance, I will get, and I'll do it, I will actually do it after this race at Ballarat. I'll give you Victoria's quaddy suggestions shortly for race 5 onwards. But here she is for the 4th.
1: Updates even further. Cheeky Streak, $7 now. Got out to 8, back into $6. Fade out, $4.20 now, $4.80. And $2.60 for Don't Confess, who has ease from $2.10. Got the Tricky Draw, box 5. Cheeky Street, of course, box 8, first up since the 26th of August. The green light is switched on. We're ready to run. Don't Confess, the favourite, drawn the yellow. Set for a start. Green light on. Off and chasing, a lovely line out of the boxes are All But One Fade Out and Paul Vitale missing the kick there, and the favourite, Don't Confess, is up on the speed. Charges forward to lead. Bambi's Pride boxes on for second and third. Rally Long Fade Out, who's running a nice race there over on the outside. Cheeky Streak, a breakneck snap ahead. Paul Vitale, Prince of Fire, one of the last as they turn for home into the home straight. Don't Confess from Bambi's Pride, but Don't Confess hangs on. Don't Confess, pressed by Cheeky Streak, a nice run first up. Fade Out as well. Then we had Bambi's Pride going over the line. Paul Vitale, Warbeck snap ahead, and also Prince of Fire, and can she up in the time 22 and 46. Now let's see if the time stands or is amended further. 22 and 46. So 22 and 46, number 5, Don't Confess. Chris Armstrong, Nicole Waitman, I should say. Don't Confess, it Clunes. Nicole, well done. The Brindle Son of Collusion from Solar Cyan. Numbers in the frame there, 5, 8 and 6, 5, 8 and 6, 22 and 45, 8:48, they're under the first mark, 13:97, they're on home. 5, 8, 6 and 4, 5, 8, 6 and 4 over the line, John. 1 1/4 by 1 1/4, 22 and 45. 5, 8, 6 and 4. Let's see if we've got some totes for you. Just making sure that has updated. And of course, Don't Confess, there hasn't come through to me as yet, unfortunately, there. So just awaiting that tote to update. I don't have any details as yet, so pardon me.
0: That's right.
1: So 5, 8, 6 and 4, 22 and 45 as we wait the tote to update. 1 1/4 by 1 1/4, interim numbers here at Ballarat.
0: It's not your fault, Victoria. Just wait for the day when we're all looking forward to the computers running the world.
1: Yes.
0: Oh, isn't that going to be fun?
1: All right, here we go. We've got some numbers now. Look at that. It's sensed our ire, perhaps. Don't Confess, $2.90 and $2.10. Cheeky Streak, $1.70. Fade Out, $2.10. Bambi's Pride, $4.00 in Exotics. Quinella, 5 and 8, $6.40. Exacta, 5 and 8, $17.30. Trifecta, 5, 8 and 6, $63.40. First 4, 5, 8, 6 and 4, $195.70. Running Double, 2 and 5, $20.60. Early Quaddy, pair of 3s, 3 and 3. The first couple of legs, 3, 3, 2 and 5. Has got you $218.70. Hope that's yours. So Don't Confess, taking out the fourth event here this afternoon. afternoon at Ballarat.
0: Rightio, thanks very much, Victoria. Now, I'm about to give you Vic's quaddie numbers as promised, but it's 5, 8, 6 and 4 there. Winning boxes so far in the first four races have been 3, 3, 2 and 5 coming into the quaddie. That's where the running has been. So, you know, predominantly the inside running has been getting the results there. Now, Victoria, in the first leg of the quaddie, her race selections are 2834, 2834. But she did say if you wanted to trim that leg, 283. But her other number is the 4. In the second leg, she is playing her 4 selections in the quaddie, 1, 3, 6 and 7, 1, 3, 6 and 7. In the third leg, that was where she also gave you an option. She's playing 1 and 3 in her quaddie if you wanted to shorten it down, she said. But her selections for the race are 1, 3, 4 and 2, the inside four boxes. And she is coming home with her first four selections in race 8, and that is 1, 3, 6 and 8. 1, 3, 6 and 8. So they're the quaddie suggestions from Victoria ahead of Ballarat. Race 5 when we go back, 2, 3, 8 and 4. Take a break on race day. We're coming back next with race 7 at Canberra. That's their small feature this afternoon, the Black Mountain Quality, as it's known, the Black Mountain Quality. In fact, I'll give you a look at Bet365 with that now. $2.70 about number 2, Vella's Best, Nick Haywood. And it's been pretty steady. Got into 240 at its firmest, but just back at 270 now. Second favourite is number 5, Action King, Blake McDougall. It's been $4 into 380, so also pretty steady. And number 7, My Last Hooray, Andrew Adkins, $9 into 550. There's a move, 9 into 550 with My Last Hooray, number 7. And of the others, they're all pretty steady at the prices that they're currently at. Nothing really sort of jumping up saying, look at me, look at me. I'm a big mover. No, the best move has been $9 into 550 for My Last Hooray, number 7. But having said that, Vella's Best officially, number 2, is the favourite at Canberra Race 7, and that's next on race day.
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0: Yes, good to have you here through RSN Victoria, SEN Turf in Western Australia. After this Black Mountain Quality at Canberra, their feature race 7, I will update the feature for you with Adam Crittenden at Ballarat this afternoon. The next there, race 8, is the $100,000 gold nugget. Here's Canberra first.
6: So two to load on our feature event, the Black Mountain. One Destiny takes the outside. We are nearly set to go. The 1,000-metre scamper. Ready to run. Red light, gates are back. They're off and racing in the Black Mountain. And one of the first into stride, who but Roof Angela getting through quickly. Vella's Best takes the lead after 100. Up on the inside is Action King. My Last Hooray. Fangella's drifting back. Fine Vintage is in the second half of the field. Tai Lung, One Destiny. And the last pair of Kai Koku and Beer Baron towards the end of the field. So they make their way to the 600. Leader is Vella's Best. Three wide working forward is who but Roo. And between runners is Dawn on Me. Up on the inside, Action King. Then My Last Hooray in a handy spot. Tai Lung well back in the field now is Fine Vintage trying to run on, and Fangella ahead of it. 300 metres left to go. My Last Hooray's trying to get through and chase. So too is who but Roo, who took the front, trying to spear through between them is Dawn on Me. Right down the outside is Kai Koku from the back. Kai Koku lengthening and won the Black Mountain. Beat in second, My Last Hooray. Third in, Will be Action King, and back behind those was Beer Baron from the back. Who but Rue? Then comes Fangella in the second half of the field with Dawn on Me, who wilted. Well, back then was Fine Vintage, Tai Lung, Last of All, One Destiny. It should be the outside Kaikoku. You would think he's got the prize. And the 9 Kaikoku under Jean Van Overmeer wins. It's 56.76. So not quite fast enough to take that bonus. But he does run a very good race in the process. Kaikoku and My Last Hooray were getting through.
0: So he reckons the 9's got it here. Jean Van Overmeer, or Jean Van Overmeer, also rode the winner in race one. So that's a double for Jean Van Overmeer today. More to come there. But they're not putting up that info. They're not convinced. But the race caller has confirmed that the judge has put the 9 up. Haven't seen that just as yet. Number 6, 10 Commandments, Tom Stockdale, is the favourite for the feature at Ballarat this afternoon. The $100,000 gold nugget is coming up. Number 6, 10 Commandments, Tom Stockdale, is at $3.20 with Bet365, just in from $3.40, but it did open at $4.20. Number 2, El Duca, Damien Lane, has been $3.50 out to $4.20. It's second favourite for the Freedmans. Then you've got number 8, Kieran Maher trains the favourite, 10 Commandments. Number 8, the Pendragon, is the third line of betting with Stacky on board, Daniel Stackhouse for the Hayes team, $7 into 6, in fact, $7.50 into 6. And then at $10, you've got two of them, 3 and 13, Craig, Michael D, and 13, Prince Eric, Declan Bates, both at $10 with Bet365. Craig is drifting from $6.50 out to 10, whereas Prince Eric is firming from 16 into 10. And then you've got Sagittario, number 4, Luke Nolan, best of the rest. Bit of money for it too, 19 into 17. Dollars there with Luke on board. 19 into 16 for Wymark, number 5. A little tune-up there as well. And if you like them rough, $26 into 16 for Raff Attack. Harry Coffey, number 18, is trimming up as well. But the favourite is 10 Commandments, and the $100,000 gold nugget is next at Ballarat. Now, what have we got to tell you out of Canberra? It's 9, 7, 5, 13 at Canberra. Number 9, Kaikoku, at $9.60 and $2.20. 7, My Last Hooray, $2.20. 5, Action King, at $1.40. And 13, Beer Baron. The Quinella, $18. Exacta, $45. The Trifecta, $204. And the first four, $1,521. 9, 7, 5, and 13 in the Black Mountain quality. The running double, 1 and 9, paid $110. They're going to be a little bit late again at Ballarat. 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
0: Adam Crittenden at Ballarat Race 8 and Mildura Race 6 at the Trots is due in 2.5 minutes.
8: 1600. He has had one start at the trip, but it was a while ago. All right, we're just awaiting Raff Attack to arrive at the gates and then they'll be in a position to load. And Raff Attack's been $26 into 15 for the McAvoys here, third up, and just coming back from that 1800 run at Caulfield to 1600 today. It has been a while since he won a race though, Raff Attack. I think it's around about 3 years. He, along with a couple of other horses, were entered for Caulfield tomorrow. Aftermath is another, and Prince Eric was also in the acceptances for Caulfield tomorrow. So all three have elected to run today in preference to tomorrow. 3.20 favourite, 10 Commandments. Wide gate, 1600. All a couple of points of contention for him. He's $3.20 favourite though. El Duca, who's gone up into an inside gate to get the loading process started, very firm at $3.90. The Pendragon's another one who hasn't run won a race for ages, but he's a $7 chance today. Prince Eric, bit of money for him. He's into a single-figure price now at $9. So they are getting ready. Grecian Destiny goes up into the stalls. Ocean Beyond comes up into his gate. He's had a recent warnable jump out. There's only about four more to get ready. Raff Attack is one of those with Statuario, Ten Commandments and Y-Mark. So the line taking pretty good shape for the Sportsbet Gold Nugget, a race first run in 1973. Been won by some good local horses. Paddy Payne Sr. actually, courtesy of Noel Grahams, won this race three times previously. It was a race he was very fond of. Last year it was won by the Danny O'Brien trained See What I See. 1600, starters up, light on. Statuario moves up into that outside gate and the Gold Nugget field is ready to go. All set. There's the signal and they're underway. Ocean Beyond, one of the first to go. Ten Commandments bounced out quickly with the Pendragon and Y-Mark, and pushing up along the inside is El Duca. He's going to be right there amongst the thick of it early. Then Aftermath and Space Age. Prince Eric was next, and then Shayar, Statuario, New York Hurricane and Grecian Destiny. Raff Attack settles down second last and Craig is the last one. But El Duca's made the most of Barrier 1 here, and Lane keeps the front on him. And at the 1100, it's El Duca out by two lengths to 10 Commandments, who's worked across to sit second. Y-Mark in third. The Pendragon afforded a lovely run fourth, one off the fence. Prince Eric fifth on the rail. And then Ocean Beyond, Shayar, followed by Aftermath, and one out deeper starting to circle them there is Space Age. Next with Statuario, New York Hurricane, further back to Grecian Destiny, Raff Attack, and last is Craig as they head past the 800. So it's El Duca leading the field down the side, three quarters of a length in front of Ten Commandments, the two popular picks in the market in the Quinella spots. Y-Mark third from the Pendragon, Prince Eric, Space Age, then Ocean Beyond and Statuario, further back to Shayar and Raff Attack with Aftermath, Grecian Destiny, New York Hurricane, Craig is last as they enter the home straight. El Duca at the front, Ten Commandments challenging 300 to go. Two lengths to Y-Mark and then followed by the Pendragon and Prince Eric. It's Ten Commandments really serving it up to El Duca, 200 to go. Ten Commandments took a narrow lead from El Duca, the Pendragon, followed by Prince Eric and Y-Mark, but Ten Commandments goes on with it late, and Ten Commandments won the Gold Nugget by just over two lengths to El Duca. Third either Y-Mark or the Pendragon in front of Prince Eric and Shayar. Behind them to New York Hurricane. Raff Attack was next from Ocean Beyond, and then Aftermath and Statuario, Grecian Destiny and Space Age, and Craig was about the last one all of the way around.
0: 6-2 and a camera required. Ten Commandments. The favourite takes out the $100,000 Gold Nugget at $3.40 and $1.60. Tom Stockdale. Number two, El Duca at $1.80. They held at Mildura, and we thank them for that. They've been holding for 2 minutes. 6-2 photo at Ballarat.
8: And he's certainly made a mockery of the thought that 1600 might have been a question mark too. He was really strong the last 200 metres of the race. Good effort. The horse has been in great
0: form. So 6-2 and a photo. Tommy Stockdale continues what's been a pretty good week. More to come there. Here's Mildura. They're nearly set with Rob Orba.
9: Start here for now for the with the Watson team. They're setting away. Spot the Devil didn't show the speed out, but beginning fast, Almighty Rush, the favourite off the track here, which is Not Vicious going forward. It's steaming up towards the lead as Almighty Rush leads away. Not Vicious quickly moved up into second spot from Sweet Lucy Lou, and behind the leader was Breeze Better. Like a Librarian, one out and two back, followed up then by Lissa's Delight, Spot the Devil. Back in the field, we've got Miss Belle Boa, and the one that made a mistake, I Want Mary's, back last of all. They'll come down to the winning post and they will have two circuits to go. An Almighty Rush did its best to hold the front from the favourite Not Vicious, who controls the tempo from the Breeze. Sweet Lucy Lou's in a nice spot in a one out, one back, and leaders back came Breeze Better. Like a Bright Librarian, one out and two back, followed up there by Alyssa's Delight. Then came Miss Balboa, Spot the Devil. And last of all, at the tail of the field, I Want Mary, who's about 15 to 25 metres now off the main group. As they go down the back, 43.2 was at lead time. Almighty Rush leads by a metre. Sitting up second is the short price favourite, Not Vicious. Sweet Lucy Lou settled pretty well today. It's in a one out and one back trail. Leaders back came Bree is better. Then Like a Librarian, Alyssa's Delight, Spot the Devil. And back last of the main group, Miss Balboa. And you can forget about I Want Mary. 30.6 the first quarter of the last mile. And Almighty Rush attempting to go all the way. Leads by a metre and a half to Not Vicious second. Still under a pretty good hold. Then came Breeze, Better Leaders back. Sweet Lucy Lou in the one out, one back from Like a Librarian. Then Alyssa's Delight, Spot the Devil's last of the main group from Miss Balboa. And I Want Mary tailed off. 31-2 the second quarter. They go into the break back and Almighty Rush by a head. Not Vicious quickly moves up to join it from Sweet Lucy Lou. Then came Breeze Better, Like a Librarian yet to peel out from Alyssa's Delight, Spot the Devil back to the pegs. They go off the back and the favourite, Not Vicious, goes to the lead. By a head only from Almighty Rush who's kicking back. Now, Like a Librarian's trying to wind up from back in the field. It's starting to run on quite nicely. And then Sweet Lucy Lou heading up towards the turn. 30 seconds, third quarter. Favourite, Not Vicious, tried to kick away. It's out 8 or 10 metres. Like a Librarian to second, but Not Vicious is going well. Not Vicious is going to come away and score. It wins by 10 metres to Like a Librarian second. Third home goes to Spot the Devil, just ahead of Almighty Rush. Then came Alyssa's Delight, Bree is Better, Sweet Lucy Lou weakened out of it, and well back was Miss Balboa, and I Want Mary, 29.8, mile rate.
0: 5.10 in a photo, Not Vicious, Wayne Hill, favourite there, 5.10. It was on debut, that winner, Ballarat Gallop, 6.258. 6.258. The Group 3, Cameron Handicap with the, here's the Greyhounds of Ballarat.
1: Well, box three here today. Getting set for a start here at Ballarat. The green light is switched on. Race number 5. Good luck with your bets. We're about to send them on their way. Race 5 at Ballarat. And they're off and chasing and a good start down on the inside. Perfect ratio. Have a look at Deal 'Em High. Ping the lead and charge forward from box number 8. Gets out in front and leads. Deal 'Em High takes the back, sets them up here. Leads by about a length and a half. Second is Paul Wilder, who's a little wide. Getting beneath there is OK Elf. Back on the inside. Perfect ratio. Around the outside goes all strutted up in advance of Doongala Justin. And dropping out to the rear is Dad's Plum Sauce. As they run the side and turn for home on the inside, it's Deal 'Em High. Over on the outside, Paul Wilder. A late go OK Elf. Late down the outside. Will he get there? Paul Wilder hangs on. Maybe just from OK Elf, not much in it. Perfect ratios. Pounced out of the ground. Deal 'Em High was next to the run home. Then we have a no particular order. Doongala Justin all strutted up and Dad's Plum Sauce, one of the last in. Just going over the line now. And the time on the board, 31 and 56. 31 and 56. 6.77 the run to the first mark, 6.80 run to the second, split 31 and 56.
0: So more to come there at Ballarat, and we're on start time at Newcastle for the third of the three Group 3s, the Cameron Handicap, and the winner gets Big Dance eligibility. Numbers at the Mildura Trots, 5.10.4.3. At the Ballarat Gallops, number 6, 10 Commandments, the favourite Tom Stockdale, 3.40 and $1.61 the Gold Nugget. Number 2, Al Duca, $1.80, 5 Y-Mark, 4.40 and 8 the Pen Dragon. The Quinella, 6.90, Exacta $14, the Trifecta $141, and the first four $777 for 6, 2, 5, and 8. Running double at Ballarat, 5 and 6 paid $53, and you need 6, 5, 6, 3 legs deep into the quaddy, nearly ready Newcastle. At Mildura, dividends next on 5, 10, 4, and 3. Not Vicious, Wayne Hill on debut and took it out. And at the Ballarat Dogs, it's 2, 3, 1, and 8. Here's the Cameron Handicap Group 3 Newcastle. Someone's going to the big dance.
10: Good crowd in attendance. Golden Cross moves in. The last pair, Tavi Time. Just short of his best at the moment, Tavi Time, but wouldn't surprise if he raced well here. He's first up after a good break and contested the Lord Mayor's Cup last preparation during the winter. So Tavi Time comes up, and that completes the loading process for the Cameron. 1,500 metres, and the red light is on. We're set to jump. Off in the Cameron. El Castello missed it by a length or so, and Fully Lit's been ridden for speed in the early part. Helsing nicely away with Matthias, and I'm Into Wins up there firing early. They were followed by Ty Nui. El Castello recovered after that bad getaway. Then further back in the field was Golden.

0: Cross in the second half of the inside of Mr. Biller, then Vivier and Tavi Time is last. They run towards the top of the track, 1,050 metres left to go, and Fully Lit led the way. It's out by a length and a half to I'm In to Win in second spot, Helsing Box seeding third. Two lengths away, Matthias, a length away, Tainui over on the inside, three quarters, El Castello. Then Golden Cross back fourth last on the inside of the favourite, Mr. Miller. A length and a half away, Vivier on the inside of Tavi Time. 6.50 left to go and Fully Lit led as it liked. Dead by a length and a half in second. I'm In to Win. Helsing third. There's no moves yet. Fourth, Matthias. Now El Castello gets going wide, followed by Tainui. Mr. Miller travels well. He's about six off the leader. Then further back in the field was Golden Cross as they straighten up. It's Fully Lit the leader. Out by a length and a half in second on the outside. I'm In to Win. Matthias, El Castello. Mr. Miller starting to work into it. It's still Fully Lit. 200 metres left to go. He's a length and a half in front. I'm In to Win, can't get him. Mr. Miller's trying hard. Fully Lit, 100 metres left to go, is in front. Fully Lit's going to win the Cameron, and it's Fully Lit leading all of the way. Fully Lit, and a whip salute there for Regan Bayliss. Defeats in second spot. I'm In to Win for Mr. Biller, maybe in that order. Further back, Matthias, Helsing, and Vivier, El Castello, Tavi Time, Golden Cross, and Tainui last in the Cameron for 2026.
1: Number 8's the winner, Fully Lit. He's called 8-9-2, 9-12 rather. 8 Fully Lit, Regan Bayliss at $5.50 and $1.60. 9 I'm In to Win at $2.30. 12 Mr. Miller third at $1.04. Fourth to come, 8-9-12.
0: 129-12, 33-66, the last 600 metres, 1.25 the winning margin. A long neck between second and third. Interim placings are 8, 9, 12, 13 was 4th.
1: 8, 9, 12 and 13 at Newcastle. You need 5, 6 and 8 to be alive. And that was the third of the three Group 3s today. At the Ballarat Dogs, number 2, Paul Wilder, $3.50 and $2.10. 3, OK Alf at $2.70. No third div, number 1, Perfect Ratio and 8, Deal 'em High. The Quinella, $13. Exacta paid 12. The Trifecta, 67. And the first four, 183. $3 for 2, 3, 1 and 8, and the running double at the Ballarat Dogs on 5 and 2, no live tickets. Selections in the next there with Victoria Shaw calling. She's gone 1, 3, 6 and 7. 1, 3, 6 and 7. Now, at the trots at Mildura, number 5, Not Vicious, on debut, Wayne Hill wins at $1.50 and $1.04. Number 10, Like a Librarian, $1.90. 4, Spot the Devil at $2.50 and 3, Almighty Rush. Quinella, $5, Exacta paid 6, the Trifecta, 22, and the first 4, $62. The running double at Mildura on 3 and 5 has paid $45. That was another trifecta to Rob Orber's selections in the next at Mildura. His selections in the third leg of the quaddie, race 7, are 5-7-2-9. I'm going to take a break on race day in just a moment and bring you Dan Malecki's preview of the trots at Melton tonight. If you're having a punt there, it's a good meeting too. The APG VicBred Bronze and Silver Series continue. At Newcastle, number 8, Fully Lit, Regan Bayliss, $5.50 and $1.60, is eligible now for the big dance. Number 9, I'm In to Win at $2.30. 12, Mr. Miller, $1.04 and 13, Matthias. The Quinella, $16, Exacta, $33. The Trifecta, $77. And the first four, $433. 8, 9, 12, 13. And the running double at Newcastle, 6 and 8, has paid $13. A break and back next with Dan's preview at Melton.
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1: Yes, welcome back to Race Day Friday. Dan Malecki is calling the first at the Melton Trots in the not too distant

0: Western Future. It's due at 22 past five. That's 3:22 for our SEN Turf family in Western Australia. And here's Dan now with a preview at Milton.
1: Big weekend of action at Melton, Friday and Saturday night programs, 10 races on both, with the consolations of the Vicbreds tonight with the bronze and silver races, but there's a lot of quality, plenty of depth in a few of the races. A number of the top horses didn't make the actual finals, so it adds to extra depth, I think, tonight. Trying to find a best bet on the program. There's a number of horses that are on the cusp of either being too short or quite backable. I think race three, number two, Cyclone Jenny, gets her chance. The advantage might be the barrier draw. So that's race three, horse number Cyclone Jenny. In race number five, now this is a good race. It's the first leg of the quaddie. I've got Xander Man on top. I think he'll be fitter for his two runs back from a spell. I was quite impressed with King Baldwin's debut win at Cranbourne. He looks quite a smart horse. And Banjo Star also, a bit unlucky that it didn't make the final, but has got a lot of ability, trained by Michael Breen. So there's three of the chances in the first leg of the quad, 5, 3, and 9. In race number six, Pastodon's on debut, trained by Emma Stewart. Lace and Leather was very good on its debut. So I think they're the main two, 6 and 5. In race number 7 for the Trotters, Majaro Girl broke last start. She's out of the draw. If she's on her best behaviour, I think she can win. But I still think Aspen Bell's some chance here. Number 6, a horse with a lot of talent. It might represent the value. So the third leg of the quaddie, 10 and 6. And in race number 8, the favourite's one, Broadway Obsession, but I think there's a number of chances here. 3, Soho Amaryllis. 4, You've Been Served. And also 7, Sweet Florabel is the main chances. 1, 3, 4, 7 there. Best bet on the card, I thought, was race 9, horse number 5, which is That's My Cardigan. And I thought Soho Piastri would be very hard to beat, race 4, number 1. In the first event, my tips, I like a horse at odds here, the Feeney favourite, number 6. It's way overs. 9, Rockamara, has got plenty of ability when it puts it together. 2, Caden Boy, and 3, She and Me. I think they're the main chances in the first. 6, 9, 3, 2. That opening event scheduled to go, John, at 5:22.
0: Looking forward to it, Dan. Thank you, mate. Dan Malecki there, ahead of the first. So 6, 9, 3, and 2. His selection's in the first. 6, 9, 3, and 2. Now, in the next at Townsville, race number 7, the third leg of the quaddie, where you need 4 and 12. The favourite is number 8, British Gem, Brandon Lorena. And Bet365 have just wound it in a little bit, 360 into $3.50. Then two of them, both at $7.50 on the second line of betting, and number 9, Convo, Ben Kennedy, and 11, Vouchers, Ryan Wiggins. Now, the movers have been number 6, Twin Turbo, $13 into 9, Aidan Holt. Beta Better, number 7, Chris Whiteley, has been $17 into 9. Bit of a go also for number 10, Premium Star, Ash Butler, $23 at the open this morning, 13 now. So the movers are 6, Twin Turbo, 7, Beta Better. They might be going to call that Beta Better, but it's spelt the same way as the old videotape format Beta. So 6, 7 and 10, Premium Star. They're the movers at value, but British Gem is the favourite at Townsville, and they're loading.
2: Better Aller in. Mr Sugar Daddy, and there's Twin Turbo coming up down in grade today. Up in weight, but back to a benchmark 55. Might be a hope today. Whirlwind's gone in. And Better Al's locked away. Better to come up with Premium Star and the favourite British Gem. So just about ready. Seventh of the day. Light switched on. We're ready. British Gem comes up. The outside gate. They're all set. Ready to go. Favourite drawn the outside barrier. All set. Gates are back, they're off. Reedham and Weep stood there as usual, missed it by about 2 lengths. British Gem going back early with Premium Star, and out quickly Better went straight to the front the early stages. Vouchers whipping around the outside will go up and sit second shortly, and going with it is Convo, and they were followed next on settling down by Eagle Warrior on the inside of Red Lights On, then Better Al from Twin Turbo the outside of Reedham and Weep. Mr Sugar Daddy got back with Premium Star, and British Gem is last of all. It's Better in control. control when they race along the back straight, 1,100 to go. A half to Vouchers and slows it down. Whirlwind's out three wide. Then came Eagle Warrior and Convo, followed by Red Lights On. Then Reedham and Weep. Further back was Better El from Twin Turbo, drifting a fair way off them. Then Premium Star and two lengths to Mr. Sugar Daddy and British Gem now tacking on. They come down the side with 800 metres left to go, and Better El is on the inside, rather. Better, a half length to Whirlwind, who's running second. Eagle Warrior's tucked away the fence third, and they were followed by Vouchers. Here's some runs now. Premier going around them quickly. British Gem, it's improved from last. It's gone right around the field. Further back as they come up towards the home turn with about 500 to go was Convo starting a run, and in that group, Reedham and Weep just behind them as they start to turn from Twin Turbo, but well in the straight now. 300 to go. Better is the leader by a length and a half. On the outside, trying to pick it up is British Gem, and they were followed next by Convo running on strongly, but at the 150, it's Better still about two or three lengths in front of Eagle Warrior. It's all over. Better, another roughie, gets home to win. Better by two lengths on the line to Eagle Warrior. Getting up to run third was Convo. Twin Turbo got going when it was all over, and further back in the field then came Reedham and Weep, followed by Vouchers, and behind those was Red Lights On. Then came Premium Star, followed by Whirlwind, Mr. Sugar Daddy. British Gem has dropped right out of it. It's finished near enough to last, and one of the last in was Better El. Better. Chris Whiteley, 7.10, 2.80. Take it to the front today. And got away from them when they straightened up, had a nice easy run in front, and then booted well clear. And Better has landed the prize and has been specced in from longer odds.
0: So after three legs of the quaddie at Townsville, 4.12.7, Better, Chris Whiteley here paying $9.
2: So seven is the winner, Better, Belinda Cleese, Chris Whiteley in the saddle. The last few runs have been a little bit down, but taken to the front today. And she rolled along and just kept going and booted.
0: Okay, we'll get the rest of that result shortly. It's not forthcoming at the moment. I'm a bit tight for time on a busy Friday. I'm sure you understand. We're coming back next on the other side of this break with Ballarat Greyhounds at Victoria Shore for Victor Call, and that will be race 6 at Ballarat.
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0: Yes, welcome back to Race Day through RSN Victoria, SEN Turf in Western Australia. Great to have your company as always. Steve Cleave is going to join you in about an hour from now and take you through Friday Night Lights. There's plenty on. The Milton Trots with Dan Malecki with the APG VicBred Bronze and Silver Series continuing, as you've just heard. Gloucester Park tonight. Your local time in the West, 5.22. That's 7.22 if you're betting over here. Gloucester Park local time, 5.22. The Group 3 Filly's Daughter Classic for the three-year-olds is race 5. Northam local time, 5.36. That's a harness meeting as well. We've got the Geelong Dogs to come tonight, the Warragul Dogs. There's heats of the Warragul St. Ledger tonight, races 6 and 7. And race 8 is the Simon Benson Memorial Final. Always a good series. And the Mandurah Greyhounds locally get underway at 6.39. And Steve Cleave will look after you tonight. Now, Townsville at 7.19 and 6. Number 7, Better Better, Chris Whiteley, $9.340. One Eagle Warrior, $6. 9 Convo at $2.10. And 6 Twin Turbo, Quinella, $86. Exacta, $137. The Trifecta paid $1,019. And the first four, $6,754, 7196 at Townsville. The running double, 12 and 7, paid $271. 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
1: 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Open up round 3.30 and is now out to 5.50. 11th Scotch currently $13. Was $8 about 10 minutes ago. Number 7 Bragging Rights $10 out to 13. And Volts 21 out to 31 now out to $34. So Dad's Surprise is the one they want. $2.70. So the fact that it opened up $5 into 2.80, back to 3.10 and now into $2.80. Maximum Jasmine next in the line of betting 3.20. Sarsaparilla Kid $4.60. Lakeview Mitch continues to ease $7.50. And they arrive at the start here for race number 6. So at the boxes, and we'll get underway with this next event here very soon. So at the start here at Ballarat, thanks to Greyhound Adoption Program, they're at the start. We're just awaiting them to move in, and the amber light is now switched on. So Lakeview Mitch has sort of gone for a bath in the betting. 3.30, the early quote. Now out to 7.50, 4.60. Sarsaparilla Kid, box 2. 11 Scotch, $13. $2.80. Dad's Surprise, first up since the 14th of August, box 4. And Maximum Jasmine, box 6, $3.10. First up since the 17th of April. Getting set for a start, evens being lifted into position. Bragging Rights, box 7, Volts and box 8. Set for a start. Green light is now switched on. 2.80, box 4, Dad's Surprise is the favourite. Stand by for a start. Off and chasing, and Dad Surprise away to a fair start. Maximum Jasmine pinging the lead nicely. Sarsaparilla Kid, 11 Scotch there as well, who now took a tumble, unfortunately. Midfield there, Dad Surprise around the outside goes. Bragging Rights next in the run, Lakeview Mitch, and Volt sees him in. Around the turn, it's Maximum Jasmine swings wide and leads the charge. Dad Surprise now looming large on the inside. Maximum Jasmine extends and wins. Dad Surprise next, Bragging Rights back on the inside. Sarsaparilla Kid from a fast finishing Lakeview Mitch and Volts, and one who took a tumble there down the back of the track. 11 Scotch to his feet and is now approaching the line. 22 and 22 the time. Maximum Jasmine. Nice win. 6 from 4. 6 from 4. Maximum Jasmine first up today from Dad Surprise. Both first up. Maximum Jasmine, of course, having that lengthy break since the 17th of April. First up, a nice
0: 6.47. Thank you, Victoria. Number 6, Maximum Jasmine, $3.30 and $5.70. It says the place if that stands up. Number 4, Dad Surprise, $1.30. No third div. Number 7, Bragging Rights. 6.47. 1 minute until Ballarat. And it's the last of the afternoon at Ballarat. If you're alive in the quaddie on 6, 5 and 6, the shortest way home is with number 5, La Barita, and your collect will be $427. If you're alive at Canberra on 8, 1 and 9, the shortest way home will be with number 10, Judith Revenge, and your collect is $1,337. If you're alive in the quaddie on Cup Day at Newcastle, you need 5, 6 and 8, and the cheapest way home is $175 with number 5, Red Rags to Bulls. And at Townsville, 4, 12 and 7 is what you need. And the shortest way home will be number 4, Metalcraft. And that return is $11,039. Good luck with those quaddies. They're all coming into their final legs. Ballarat Dogs, 6, 4, 7 and 2. Here's Adam Crittenden at Ballarat.
2: boredom and grinsing, but gee, she left us that day with a very good impression of her and a glowing post-race report from Damien Thornton as well. And here she is, $2.80 favourite in a benchmark race at her next start. But she is sticking to at least fillies and mares grade today, which should help her cause. La Barita is the clear second favourite in the race, and then out to Notified, Almost an Angel and Russian Duchess. So they're just starting to load. Regal Visions has moved in with PB Noir. Almost an Angel, Notified has gone in. Tel Aviv up into gate three. Favourites about to be led along. Autumn and Grinsing up into gate four. Russian Duchess loads. Fast and Insane, La Barita and Velda Warrior are the last few for the final race of the afternoon. Race nine, the Yule Hoof Oil Handicap. They go 1,500 here. Second favourite for the race, La Barita, moved up. Velda Warrior with the outside stall is the final one. Starters up. Lights on. Velda Warrior's in the stalls, so they're ready for a start. There's the signal. Stalls are back. They're underway. Not that much speed from Regal Visions off the inside gate. Autumn and Grinsing began well. She's right up on the speed here with PB Noir, Fast and Insane. And there's another one out wider, and that's Russian Duchess, it looks like, pressing on towards the top as well. Tel Aviv back into fifth place. Regal Visions up along the inside, and they were followed next by La Barita, who's just beyond centre field. Almost an Angel, Notified second last, Velda Warrior.

0: is the last one. So after doing a bit of work, Russian Duchess has ultimately got across to find the lead as they moved off the back. Russian Duchess a length to Fast and Insane. PB Noir third. Autumn Grinsing fourth and in a good position. One off the fence there. Then Tel Aviv followed Regal Visions. Tutelar Burita, Almost an Angel, Notified. And last is Velda Warrior as they trek inside 700 to go. So it's Russian Duchess, a neck leader from Fast and Insane. The stablemates going together down to the home turn. Autumn and Grinsing's right on their tails in third. Tel Aviv coming out wider. And then PB Noir, Regal Visions. Then, with a bit to do, the second favourite, La Burita, Notified's about the widest. And then Velda Warrior entering the straight. Fast and Insane goes up to Russian Duchess. Autumn and Grinsing's pop the big question. Tel Aviv's going with her, and La Burita's joining in too. Favourite looks Gonzo to me. And at the 200, Fast and Insane with Tel Aviv and La Burita are the main three. La Burita deepest out goes to Tel Aviv. La Burita drew onto the front, and La Burita won it from Tel Aviv, Fast and Insane, and Notified into fourth. Then Velda Warrior followed in by Almost an Angel. There was no run on for the favourite, Autumn and Grinsing, today. She was well held up the straight. Russian Duchess got tied. Regal Visions towards the tail, as was PB Noir. Second favourite, well backed in the race, La Burita. Number five is the winner, ridden by Damien Lane for the McAvoys. She's second up off a bit of a freshen up. They've removed the winkers today. It looked to be good tempo early when Russian Duchess really put the foot down from a wide gate to try and find the lead. It opened the field up a bit early and might have helped La Burita's cause here, who was just comfortably able to find a nice rhythm, albeit in the second half of the field. But she's come with a well-sustained run from about the 500 to get into the race and then moved on past them late. Tel Aviv runs
1: 5-2-4-6 on the last. Thank you, Adam Crittenden. 60 seconds until Canberra for race number 8. At Ballarat, that was the favourite way home, as I told you a minute ago. Number 5, La Burita. Your quarter, you'll pay $427 today for 6-5-6-5. The last winning jockey of the afternoon for the McAvoys was Damien Lane, so there were no doubles today at the Victorian races. Bo Mertens, Holly Dernan, Dan Stackhouse, Declan Bates, Ryan Hurdle, Sarah Field, Luke Curry, Tom Stockdale and Damien Lane all had one each of the nine at Ballarat today. And Critters, thank you for the great calls on Gold Nugget Day. They're loading at Canberra, race 8, number 10, Judith Revenge. Matthew Carl is the favourite with Bet365 at $2.30. The one that they've come for late in the last, the get-out stakes, is number 1, Famoso. Currently, you're getting $6, but it has been the mover in the betting late. And they are loading at the Ballarat Dogs, number 6, Maximum Jasmine, paid $2.90 and $2.10. 4, Dad Surprise, $2. 7, Bragging Rights, No Div. And 2, Sarsaparilla Kid. Quinella, $5. Exacta paid $11. The Trifecta, $58. And the first 4 was $199. There were no live tickets on 2 and 6, the running double. Ballarat Gallops, number 5, La Burita, Damien Lane, $2.70 and $1.20, won the last. Number 2, Tel Aviv, $3.80. 4, Fast and Insane at $4.30 and 6, Notified. The Quinellas paid $26, the Exacta $32, the Trifecta $337, and the first 4 on the last, 5, 2, 4, and 6, $1,873. The last running double at Ballarat, 6 and 5, $18, and just repeating the quaddy, 6, 5, 6, 5, $427. The Farrier is at work at Canberra, a slight delay.
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1: 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And they all come with chips and salad or mash and veg. G'day to John and Annalise. And that's just a look at just the steaks on their menu at the Riser. Make sure you go and see them at 2 Raglan Street. We love their support on race day. Now, the ferry is getting the rasp out, so they're pretty close to a start at Canberra. Their race 8, they've called them forward pretty quickly.
5: And over there as well is Cool Cage with Sanzino, who's now had that farrier work complete. So up comes Cool Cade. Formoso will walk up to the outside and Sanzino over there will follow it across. Two to load. Last race here on Black Mountain Day. Judas Revenge drawing the inside is still your current favourite here. Not by a great deal now, though. It's 2:30 out from 1:65 this morning. Sanzino comes up. Formoso will be the last one. It's taken a little bit of time to get them all settled, but they're just about right to go. In the Turner's Building Supplies pace, rather 1,300-metre benchmark, gates are back, off and racing now. And from the inside, Judas Revenge was away okay, showing good speed, Riverbed Unicorn. And from the deep, Cool Cade is charging across. Formoso's in the firing line early. Tulip Wood in the first half of the field. Two further back, Skibbity with San Zero. Well back is Ken Dahlia and Dunner Runner towards the end. So still trying to work across is Formoso, eventually able to do so to lead Cool Cade by three parts. Two further back on the inside is Judas Revenge with Tulip Wood. And deep on the course is Sanzino. Now trying to get through into a handy spot is Riverbend Unicorn in company with back on the inside Judas Revenge. So the rudder in front is Share the Joy. Back towards the end is Ken Dahlia and with it is Dunner Runner. 550 metres left to go. Cool Cade using its inside advantage to retake the front from Formoso, but there's not far between them. Tulip with a clear third. Under the pump is Share the Joy with 450 to go. Trying to weave through is Judas Revenge. It works off the inside, but still got a bit of ground to make up here. Leader is Cool Cade all over the shop. Tulip Wood goes back to the inside. 200 metres left to go. Cool Cade about to be claimed by Tulip Wood. Up on the inside is Ken Dahlia. Tulip Wood gets the better of Cool Cade late. Tulip Wood. Tulip Wood beats in second a photo. Cool Cade or Ken Dahlia. Fourth was pretty tight to Judas Revenge or Formoso down the outside. Then Dunner Runner from further afield. Said Zito. Well back with Skibbity and the last couple to clock in were Riverbend Unicorn and last of all was Share the Joy.
1: Tulip 12 and a photo. Tulip Wood, Molly Fitzgerald at $10.70 and $2.50. So Molly finishes the day with a double at Canberra and you need 8, 1, 9 and 12 to take out the quaddie there today. Jean van Overmeer, Molly Fitzgerald both had doubles today. Glenn Carr, Louise Day, Winona Costin and Jordan Quince all had one each. It's still 12 and a photo. No further result at Canberra. We're nearly on start time at Mildura. 45 seconds you've got to have a bet there with Rob Orber. His selections 5, 7, 2 and 9. Number 4, Our Vincent Can Go is the favourite with Bet365 and your current price is $1.90, so they do like it. There's been some really good moves in this race, though, at prices. And they are Earl of Pembroke. That's been trimming up. There's also been good money today for Lespartagus, but it's just drifting a little bit now. And also money for Cemetery Bay and My Ultimate Billy. They are 9 and 3. They're rough, but gee, they've been shortening up. And they're getting very close at Mildura.

0: 12, 11, 2, Ted will have...
1: There it is, 12, 11, 2 and 10. Here's Rob Orber, Mildura. This is race 7.
2: The market tells us that he's going to be vying for the lead. And if he finds a top and he produces his best, he certainly will take plenty of beating. I thought the stablemate Earl of Pembroke looks value, even though he's probably got the worst of the two draws of the stablemates. Hot Deal, given a good hope. And Santa Casa Beach, who draws two, also a quick beginner. So, interesting to see how this race unfolds, in particular the start. They're all set. This is the Vale Jeff Bottoms pace. Away. Santa Casa Beach begins fast. Vincent Kang goes going up to attack and they're going hard, and I think Santa Casa Beach is going to relent the pressure and just hand over to our Vincent Kang Go, and he's been heavily supported this favourite, and he takes up the running. Our Vincent Kang Go leads from Santa Casa Beach. My Ultimate Billy will be in third spot. They're 15, 20 metres away to Classic Line. Getting through to Phil the Spartacus from the second row, and Earl of Pembroke will end up in a one out and one back trail. They drop anchor out in front. Cemetery Bay, one out, two back. Five back the inside was Maxi Wants to Play, who went back at the start. And Hot Deal, who's the other fancied runner in the field, is back last of all. So they really dropped the speed here. And now Vincent Kang Go, 41.2 lead time, was solid enough. Earl of Pembroke, the stablemate, just popped down at a 1-1. They're not going hard, and he's been able to get up into the breeze now. Santa Casa Beach enjoys a good trip behind the leader. Leader, our Vincent Kang Go, just wanting to go a little bit quicker at the moment. He's trying to steady up on him. 31.5 was that first quarter of the last mile. So the favourite, the heavily backed favourite, our Vincent Kang Go, getting everything his own way, 3 metres away to the stablemate Earl of Pembroke. Santa Casa Beach leaders back in a 1-1 Lispartigus. They're My Ultimate Billy from Cemetery Bay, Classic Line, Hot Deal, and Maxi Wants to Play. They come into the home straight, down to the winning post. They've got a circuit to go. And the favourite, our Vincent Kang Go, is enjoying a good trip. 2 metres out of Pembroke. Now, Hot Deal comes out three wide from the tail of the field and followed up by the stablemate Maxi Wants to Play. 30.7 was the second quarter. So it's the stablemates in front. Our Vincent Kang Go and Earl of Pembroke draws up a little bit closer. Three wide, Hot Deal comes into it from Maxi Wants to Play. Santa Casa Beach travels well, but it is locked away leaders back. And in between runners, there was Lispartacus. Then came Cemetery Bay from My Ultimate Billy and Classic Line last. They pack up. Our Vincent Kang Go put under pressure. Earl of Pembroke, Hot Deal loomed up and hit the lead. Hot Deal three wide takes up the running from Earl of Pembroke. Out wide on the track, Cemetery Bay trying to wind up from a mile back and also running on Maxi Wants to Play. It's Hot Deal in front, flying home on the outside, Cemetery Bay with Maxi Wants to Play, but Hot Deal is pulling out plenty, and Hot Deal gets home from Maxi Wants to Play. Third home was Cemetery Bay, and also getting home very strongly was My Ultimate Billy. That was an eye catcher. Then came Lispartacus, well back in the field, Classic Line, Earl of Pembroke. The money on our Vincent Kang Go, well, they left it in. It's finished back at the tail and back with it, Santa Casa Beach. 26.3 the final quarter. They went 30 off the back. Mile rate 159.5. Number 7, Hot Deal. Aaron Dunn, $6 and $2. 6 Maxi Wants to Play, $2.49. Cemetery Bay, $4. 7.69. A very good performance by Hot Deal.
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2: Second to 6 Maxi Wants to Play. It was a nice effort. 9 Cemetery Bay looked like it was going to almost call one of the big ball overs. And what about the eye-catching run of 3 My Ultimate Billy? It's got up to run 4th.
1: Okay, 3 is 4th. They're at the boxes at the Ballarat Dogs. Canberra, number 12, Tulipwood, or Tulip Wood. Molly Fitzgerald, 10.70 and 2.50. 11, Kendalia, $1.60. 2, Cool Cade, $1.80. And 10, Judith's Revenge. Cornella, $24. Exacta paid 50. Trifecta, 248. And the first four, $586. 12, 11, 2, 10. The Quaddy at Canberra today paid $4,698 for 8, 1, 9 and 12. And the running double, 9 and 12, 106. Ballarat Greys.
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0: often chasing poor Nevada away to a fair start, missing the start there, Buster Berbsky. Nice the way he was unleashing. Poor Nevada now getting back as Raven Zander took over. Raven Zander now starts to give chase there. He's about a length and a half in advance there of unleashing, making ground now as Poor Nevada narrowly into second. Perfect Tonight just off him there as well. Reba Thinker back through them there. Call It Fate and Buster Berbsky in the home straight. Raven Zander railing along late down the outside. Poor Nevada. Oh, he might have got there. From on the inside, Raven Zander, a fast finish also to Perfect Tonight. Just off them then was Rebel Thinker. Buster Berbsky flying late there, unleashing and Call It Fate. And the time on the board, 25.80. Photo. 6.68, they're under the first mark, 11.60 at the second split. So let's see, here we go there. Did Poor Nevada get there? Yes, he did. Poor Nevada's got there. Poor Nevada. Number one from...
1: So 1-4-2-6, that'll be. 1-4-2-6, a trifecta to Victoria. And you need 2, 6, and 1. 3 legs into the quaddie at the Dogs at Ballarat. And that was favourite Poor Nevada. At the Mildura Trots, number 7, Hot Deal, Aaron Dunn, $6 and $2. Number 6, Maxi Wants to Play at $2.40. 9, Cemetery Bay, $4 the place. And 3, My Ultimate Billy. The Quinella, $35, Exacta, $53. The Trifecta, $499. And the first 4, 7, 6, 9, and 3, $4,920. The running double, 5 and 7, that's paid $7.60. The quaddie at Mildura, you need 3, 5, 7 in a mathematical sequence there. Newcastle under 1 minute now for the last of the afternoon. At the Ballarat Dogs, number 1, Poor Nevada, $1.80 and $1.30. 4, Raven Zander at $2.50. 2, Perfect Tonight, No Div, and 6, Rebel Thinker. The Quinella, $4.40, the Exacta, $6.80. The Trifecta, 15, and the first 4, $45, 1, 4, 2, and 6. And the running double, 6 and 1, $13, 2, 6, 1 for the quaddie. Here's Newcastle. This is race 8.
2: So Magicon goes in. Northern Eyes about to get set off the scale. Shamini with the barrier blanket on. Uncle Harry. It's in the second set of the Perry colours. Got the corded yellow and black cap and the striped sleeves. Good on you, Bordeaux. Thank you very much. And the runners moving in for the final race of the day. So Athol Wolf was very impressive winning the Newcastle Gold.
1: Some good late money here. Very good late money, in fact, for number 7, Sharp Shock.
2: Was it 6 for him? We had Mr. Miller and the Cameron run around. Only had a handful of starts as well. Yeah, 7 starts for Athelwolf, 5 wins, 1 minor placing, and he won with ease again today. So Perfumers took out the Tibby for Rachel King and Bjorn Baker.
1: The first at Melton with Dan Malecki is due in 2 minutes, make that 90 seconds. Dan's gone 6, 9, 2 and 3.
2: We are just about ready. 1,500 metres, Red Rags to Bulls, favourite for the last. And we're set to jump in society, keen to get on with it. Racing. The starter caught them in a great line. Motor Scarfo fast out with Northern Eyes, who's pushing forward and going up also. Jacenza. Magicon fourth into stride. Then came Shamidi. Then Uncle Harry three wide around Hollywood Golder. In society. Worse the midfield over on the rail, about 6 off the leader. 2 lengths away, Roth Rock. Off the scale was next. Behind those horses, Dance, Dance, Dance, and Sharp Shock. And as anticipated, Red Rags to Bulls goes back to last, but maybe not as far back as we thought, as they go around the first turn. 9.50 left to go. The leader is Jacenza, running along a little bit, by a length and a half. Northern Eyes in second spot. Third away was Motor Scarfo, then Magicon, then Shamidi is back fifth, followed by In Society, then Hollywood Gold. Next was Ross Rock and Uncle Harry racing together. 2 lengths away off the scale. 3 Sharp Shock on the outside of Dance, Dance, Dance, and Red Rags to Bulls. What's the best part of 15 off the leader? Down to the 4.25. Jacenza is full bore around the home turn, led by 2 lengths to Northern Eyes, 3 lengths Motor Scarfo, then Magicon, out wider Shamidi, then Hollywood Gold getting going with off the scale, threading through Ross Rock, Red Rags to Bulls, probably still 10 off the leader, 200 metres left to go, Jacenza still bobbing by 2, Northern Eyes trying hard, then Motor Scarfo, Shamidi, Hollywood Gold, Red Rags to Bulls, and Sharp Shock, but Jacenza's going to run them into the ground. Jacenza's in front, needs the post, but got it. Jacenza beat a photo between Red Rags.

0: to Bulls and Sharp Shock. Not far away was Roth Rock nearer the inside, then Magic On, Hollywood Gold off the scaler. Northern Eyes was next. Behind those horses, Dance, Dance, Dance, Motor Scarfo, In Society, Shamidi, and Uncle Harry pulled up last. Jacenza runs them into the ground. Reece Jones, a pickup ride at the expense of Tyler Schiller. Unfortunately, Tyler was injured. And Reece has picked up the ride for Rod Northern.
1: Yeah, picked up that ride mid-afternoon, Reece Jones, and gets it home. Tyler was the winning jockey in race number two, but had to be rested for the rest of the day. The quaddie will be 5, 6, 8 and 14 at Newcastle.
0: 5 gets second, Red Rags to Bulls. So 14 to win it. 5 Red Rags to Bulls will be second. Now the semaphore's just disappeared, so unfortunately. So 14 from 5.
1: Okay, I'll get more. They're racing at Melton.
2: 800 and Sheer Me with a second quarter. 29-1 has picked it up. So really gets them running along here, and it led 5 metres into the back straight. Having a decent run behind it was Retro Fit. Just dropping back a bit was Caden Boys under pressure. Getting to its outside was Rockamara. So Sheer Me has gone for home a long way out and really opened up the field here as they work their way off the back straight. They have about 400 to go. Sheer Me is 5 metres in front. Rockamara's coming into it and travelling really well. Then came Retro Fit. Caden Boyer dropped out. Third quarter was 28-1. So Sheer Me got quite a few off the bit. Rockamara's right there, 4 metres away. And they're out by 15 to He's Not the Messiah. Then Retro Fit, Whirly Moore's the Feeney favourite wider. In the straight, Sheer Me in front. Rockamara now getting within 2 metres. It's still Sheer Me, but Rockamara, the outside's after it. Rockamara levels up. It's finishing off the better, and Rockamara wins. Rockamara beats Sheer Me, 20 metres away. Whirly Moore's third from Retro Fit. Then He's Not the Messiah, Obsidian Flow, the Feeney favourite, Manfredi, Caden Boy and Sweet Face. 29-1 the final quarter, and the mile rate was 155.7 for Aldebaran Park. Got a good run through from the back row. And had a lovely trail up into the race. Looked like it might find more. And it done enough to get there, or did enough to get there. Sheer Me went for home a fair way out, and it kept giving. It got most of them off the bit bar, Rockamara. But it's number 9 who finishes best. A mare by Melmara from Naughty Nicky, raced by D. Harris and R. Harris. A 5-year-old mare breaking through for her first win. David Harris, the trainer, and Geordie Leadham, the driver. Number 3, Sheer Me. Alex Ashwood, Taylor French, second. And Whirly Moore's taking all the shortcuts with Anne-Marie Conroy, trained by Mick Barbie. Number 4 gets third. 1 Retro Fit is fourth, and fifth in was 7. He's Not the Messiah. 9-3-4-1. Overall time of 2:03.7.
1: 9-3-4-1 on the first at Milton. Dan, thank you. 9-3-4-1. It was a shame they were running so late there on that previous interstate at the Gallops at Newcastle. Number 14, Jacenza, Reece Jones, $9.60 and $3.70 won the last at Newcastle on Cup Day. Number 5, Red Rags to Bulls, $1.60. 7, Sharp Shock third at $3.50 and 6, Rothrock. The Quinella, $24, Exacta, $52, Trifecta, $532. And the first 4 paid $15,493 on the last at Newcastle. The running double, 8 and 14, $117. And their quaddie today, 5, 6, 8 and 14, paid $581. Jason Collett was the only jockey there to ride a double today. Tom Berry, Tyler Schiller, Rachel King, Zach Lloyd, Regan Bayliss and Reece Jones all had one winner today. At Milton, race 1, number 9, Rockamara, Jordan Leadham at $3.30 and $1.40. 3, Sheer Me, $1.30. 4, Whirly Moores at $5.30. And 1, Retrofit. The Cornella, $4, Exacta, $12. The Trifecta paid $128. And the first 4, race 1, $1,121. It's 9-3-4-1. Selections from your caller, Dan Malecki, in the second at Milton, 1-6-4 and 13. 1-6-4 and 13. Townsville for the last race 8 is next.
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0: Well, welcome back to Race Day, brought to you by John and Annalise and the Rising Sun Hotel. Don't forget to pop in and see live music there. They're the home of the Swans. Their menu is fantastic. 13 beers on tap in the sports bar. There's happy hours 6 out of 7 days a week. And you won't miss any racing action when you're at the Riser, because they've got a really good sports bar where you won't miss a thing. Check out their website. You can buy a voucher for someone as a gift. And the Rising Sun Hotel have been part of Race Day again this afternoon. 2 Raglan Street, South Melbourne, close to tram routes 1 and 12. Go and visit them. They will always look after you. They're great clients of ours at the Rising Sun Hotel, and we love their support. And at Townsville, they're about to run the last of the afternoon with Bet365 Metalcraft, which is the shortest way home in the quaddy. If it wins, your quaddy will pay $11,039. There have been no favourites salute at Townsville today. A second favourite won the first race, but since then they've paid $7, $22, $15, $32, $17 and $9. So no favourites. And number 4, Metalcraft, is going to try and be the only favourite to win this afternoon. And at the moment, with Bet365, you're looking at $1.55. Here's race 8 at Townsville.
1: New Hampshire going up to the gate. So Materialist and Metalcraft. Metalcraft, they're just backing it up to the gate. Might be a little bit of a trick to Metalcraft. Swing him around now as he gets close to the gates and he wants to get side on. So the favourite has all hands on deck at the moment. Materialist still waiting its turn to come up. So they swing around again with Metalcraft. He's going around in circles at the moment. They get him up a bit closer. Still wants to lay up to the gate. Materialist waiting its turn. If you've got a ticket alive in the quaddy, you're blessed. Good luck. Some big price winners in the first 3 legs. Now, Metalcraft, he's just going back the other way again. So they're persevering here. Jockey out of the saddle. So Metalcraft being brought up riderless. That's the aim anyway. And Materialist still just walking around behind the gates. So the favourite holding them up, Metalcraft. Trying to get the clerk of the course to accompany it up to the barrier. It's proving fruitless at the moment. So Metalcraft still proving a handful, and I'm sure they're mindful they've got a $1.50 favourite here. He's getting up there, brute strength. They might get the. They look like they've got him in now, Metalcraft. Materialist coming up, so we're just about set. He's in after long last, ready to go. There's the light. Stand down well. Light flashing away. 1,000 the trip the last. There's plenty of movement in the gates. They steady. No. Still no start. There it is now, and they're off and running and coming out fast with Singular. And there's Metalcraft going very fast. He's going through to lead from Super Freeze. Charpel much closer today, and they were followed next by Singular, being taken back from the wide gate. Katima on the fence and driving through Russian Summit at midfield. Kambila's going forward and out wide. Then La Petite Maison. Singular's gone all the way back to third last now as they come up towards the home turn, and right there with it was Materialist and New Hampshire as they come to the corner. 4:50 left to go. The favourite Materialist will swing the bend about a length to Super Freeze when they straighten up. Chartwell's 2 lengths away third. Then came Kambila, followed by Russian Summer back in behind them. He has to get stuck into this favourite Metalcraft. Super Freeze on the outside's moved up to him. It's Metalcraft and Super Freeze. Metalcraft's got something there. Super Freeze fights on. It's Super Freeze. Metalcraft gets in. If you took the $1.50, you wouldn't want that again. He's got in by a neck from Super Freezer. Great run. Third home, Chartwell charging at the finish. Fourth, I'm not sure. Russian Summer, Kambila are there. And then Singular and Materialist together from New Hampshire. Katima is well back in the field. And the last one to pull up is La Petite Maison.
0: Okay, so it took all day, but a favourite finally wins in the last at Townsville this afternoon. So the quaddie will be 4, 12, 7 and 4 and pay $11,039 with Metalcraft taking out the last at Townsville. They were very late there, so we're actually on start time right now for the first at Newcastle. They had their cup day at the Gallops and they're trotting there tonight as well and pacing. And they're about to get going for race number one. Number two, Upstream, Vaughan Duncan is the first favourite. And it's a drifter, $2.70 out to $3.20. Number six, Mr. Brilliant. Brilliante is Cameron Hart. It's $3.80 in from $7.50. So they're backing the six with a bit of confidence here. And there's not too much else to report, to be fair. Out wider, they're not interested in that. So it's the six, Mr. Brilliant, which is the big move. And there's also been... No, that's about the only one. But the favourite, having said that, is Upstream number two, and they're at the mobile already. It's 4.83 Townsville. I'll get you all of those dividends on the last next, but they're set for the first at the trots at Newcastle.
2: The $3.30 favourite, but Mr. Brillante best back to beat it. Set. Racing, Mr. Brillante away well. 10 Gallon also left cleanly and pushing forward is Karaoke King. Out wide, Mr. Brillante was away smartly and then came Farloom behind those with Luigi. Further afield is DC Rockin' with Ultra Bliss and Maywin's Mighty Mac. That's the first call as they come off the back straight. Karaoke King being pressured by Ultimate Rhapsody who pushes forward. Getting a nice card across is Mr. Brillante to sit in the death now, and then followed by Upstream back in behind those. So they work past the opening quarter in 27.4 into the home straight. And it's Ultimate Rhapsody that leads by 5 metres from Karaoke King tucked up in behind it. Mr. Brillante punching the breeze. Upstream three back the inside. Farloom one out, one back. 10 Gallon on the inside then of Luigi, followed by Ultra Bliss, Maywin's Mighty Mac, and DC Rockin' is last of the 10. Out of the straight at the 800 metres. Second quarter, 29.7. The half was 57.1, no variation in the order. On top, Ultimate Rhapsody for Michael Formosa leads by 4 metres. Mr. Brillante in the moving line, and then came Karaoke King leaders back third. Farloom's one out, one back. Then came Upstream. This race favourite's buried away three back the inside by Luigi. Further afield then came 10 Gallon with Maywin's Mighty Mac Ultra Bliss and DC Rockin' 27.5. Off the back, 300 metres. Left to travel. Ultimate Rhapsody leads narrowly. Mr. Brillante heavily supported, moves up alongside it now. They've kicked clear. Karaoke King is next, followed then by Farloom peeling, and towards the outside is Luigi. So into the straight, 150 to go. Ultimate Rhapsody being tackled by Mr. Brillante, and Karaoke King comes home the smartest. Karaoke King over the top. Karaoke King has beat either Mr. Brillante, Ultimate Rhapsody, or Upstream late. Then Maywin's Mighty Mac Farloom was next. Then came 10 Gallon with DC Rockin', Ultra Bliss and Luigi. Final quarter, 28.3 and the mile rate, 153.
0: Number four, Karaoke King, Jack Callaghan at $3.70 and $2. Four in a photo, race one at the trots at Newcastle. At Townsville, number four, Metalcraft, Brandon Lorena, $1.60 and $1.51 the last. Number eight, Super Freeze, $2.60. Three, Chartwell at $1.40 and one, Kumbila. The Quinella, $11. Exacta, $13. The Trifecta, $43. And the first four, $197. 4.83 and one at Townsville. The last running double of the day, 7 and 4, paid $12. And as mentioned, the quaddie, $11,039 for 4.12, 7 and 4. At Townsville. Townsville today, Evo Fry was the only jockey with a double. Adam Sewell, Isabella Tay, Samantha Poynton, Wanderson Davila, Chris Whiteley and Brandon Lorena all had one each at the Townsville meeting today. A quick break on race day and we're coming back next with race 8 at the Greyhounds with Victoria Shaw at Ballarat.
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4: Giddy up with Gareth Hall. All the racing news you need to hear from here in WA plus around the country. 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
0: Yeah, they're walking to the boxes now at Ballarat for race number 8 with Victoria Shore. It's the last leg of the quaddie. You need 2, 6, and 1 to be in it. And Victoria has gone the red dog here in race 8. She's gone 1, 3, 6, and 8. 1, 3, 6, and 8. I'm just looking for that full result for you at Newcastle Trots. Number 4, Karaoke King. Jack Callaghan, $3.70 and $2. Beats number 3, Ultimate Rhapsody, $1.60. Number 6, Mr. Brilliante, also paid $1.60. And 2, Upstream, the favourite fourth. Quinella, $15, Exacta, $38, the Trifecta, $119, and the first four, $369, race 1, 4362 at Newcastle. Here's Victoria Shore at Ballarat.
5: Everyone with your bets. 2, 6, and 1 are the numbers you need to be alive. 420, Tiger Ox, box 1, bronze, 440, box 2, Madeline Storm, box 3, $420, $5, box 6, Voltage Strike, Indy Grant, $650, box 8. They're going in nice and quickly here, thanks to Tudor Electrical, our sponsors. $4, Tiger Rocks and Mandolin Storm boxes 1 and 3. Set for a start, green light on. $4.50 ahead of them. And they're often chasing Fairline out of the boxes with bronze missing the kick. Mandolin Storm was nicely away, hunting through with Tiger Rocks. On the outside, Big Mako there and Indy Grant prominent early, pushing through now Elevate. As they bunch up approaching the turn, Mandolin Storm getting a shuffle back is now back about third last in advance of bronze. Voltage Strike sees them in. Around the bend, Big Mako leads the charge here on the inside. Running fast, Tiger Rocks late down the outside. Indy Grant as well pushing through Elevate. They hit the line, Tiger Rocks. Tiger Rocks hangs on. Now Elevate and Voltage Strike. He was obscured under bronze, I think. Mandolin Storm rushing through there as well in no particular order. Big Mako and Indy Grant, and the time on the board, 25 and 61. 6.65, they're under the first mark, 11.43. Has Tiger Ox hung on? 25 and 61. Close go. They've given us a few great sights here today with a couple of these finishes. They're all at it together, really. Let's see where the judge heads with this. Goodness me. 6.65, the run to the first mark, 11.43 the second split, 25 and 61 the overall run, 1 from 4 in the frame. Tiger Rocks has just held out Elevate, 1 from 4, not much in it, I suspect. And they've run nice time to 25 and 60, so they've gone under the time standard for this time of year. 1.42 and 7, 1.42 and 7. Let's see where the margins are. This will be close. 1.42 and 7, 1.42 and 7, Tiger Rocks, Elevate, Bronze and Big Mako, 1, 4, 2, and 7, a half length by neck.
0: So Victoria has tipped the quaddie for you at the Ballarat Dogs today on 2, 6, 1. There's 30 seconds until race 8 at the Mildura Trots with Rob Orber. It's the last of the afternoon. Rob went 3, 11, 2, and 9. You need 3, 5, 7 to be alive in the quaddie at Mildura. Number 3, Good Boots Bindi, Corey Johnson, who's had one winning drive. It's the favourite at $3.80, in from $4.60, so they're liking it. Number 2, Don Crunch, Luke Dunn, who's also had a winning drive. It's a drifter, $3 out to $4. Money today, $5.50. Oh, it's steady now. It was Let's Go Big Girl. It was backed earlier. Connor Clark, number 11. It's the third line of betting. And Connor's also had a winning drive so far today. About to take you to Mildura for the last of the afternoon. There's just a bit of work going on there. At Ballarat, number 1, Tiger Rocks, $4.20 and $2.20. 4, Elevate, $4.50. 2, Bronze, but third, no dividend. Number 7, Big Mako. The Quinella, $13. Exacta, $45. Trifecta, $105. And the first four, $633. 1,

0: 4, 2 and 7. Running double at Ballarat, a pair of ones, two reds, $9.70, and the quaddy on 2611, $62. Now, if you're alive in the quaddy at Mildura this afternoon, there's still no call-up just as yet. The clerk of the course has got a hold of one there. Can't see a number. If you're alive in the quaddy at Mildura, numbers that you need are 3, 5 and 7. And the shortest way home in the quaddy is $299 with number 2, Don Crunch, a last start winner. And Rob Orber, 3, 11, 2 and 9. So he likes number 3, Good Boots Bindi, coming into this last event. Now, I don't know if I've got... I don't think I've got time to take a break. Steve Cleaves here. He's going to take you through Friday Night Lights. There's plenty on. There's Good Harness Racing at Melton, Good Night at Gloucester Park, Northam as well. You've got more Greyhound action with Rob Tester at Geelong. You've got Warrigal with Kyle Galley. Heats of the St. Ledger there tonight, the Warrigal St. Ledger. And also the Simon Benson Memorial at Gloucester Park tonight. Race 5 is the Group 3 Filly's Daughter Classic for the 3-year-olds. And, of course, Stephen knows and loves his harness racing. So he'll be right on top of everything right through the night for you through RSN in Victoria and SEN Turf in Western Australia. Now, I'll get an update here at Mildura from Rob.
1: For the final event, good luck if you're alive in the quaddy. This is a Club Merbein pace. We've got a big program at Melton tonight and tomorrow night. More VicBred final races. The four-year-olds doing battle tomorrow night. Some very good races there. And some good races tonight as well. Dan Malecki bringing all the action. This is race 8, final event here today. It's been a superb day weather-wise. I think about 25 degrees. Everyone's enjoyed being out in the sunshine as they start to come up. Mildura will be back on the next Sunday, the day after grand final day. Good luck to your teams if you're supporting them over the preliminary finals. And go to Hawks. They're all set, ready, and away. And beginning fast was Don Crunch. Now showing good speed was Just Incredible, coming out hard, looking to get across. It's Just Incredible, three quarters of the way across Don Crunch, who drives through on that first bend to hold out the challenge of Just Incredible. And Good Boots Bindi gets into a beautiful spot behind the leader. Lovely piece of driving there by Corey Johnson. Three back the inside was She's Poppy, 1-1 Midnight Pyro. Then followed by Let's Go Big Girl. She's got into the one out two back, so she's got past half the field. It wouldn't even surprise me if she goes around them. She's in a good spot, Let's Go Big Girl, but Midnight Pirate came out in front of her. Then Louie Lewis, Guest Artist, well back Cheese Poverty, and Kia Moroccan last of all. 25 metres here from first to last. 11.9, 31.6. Front runner Don Crunch, been well supported by a metre. Midnight Pirate to second, and third Good Boot Spindy gets a great trip in a box seat. Just will need an opening from there. In a 1-1 was Just Incredible from She's Poppy. Let's Go Big Girl. She's one out, two back. She's close enough, one of the fancied runners. Right on its back, though, is Louie Lewis will follow Let's Go Big Girl everywhere she goes. Then Guest Artist, Kia Moroccan and She's Poppy. They backed off the tempo here. 31-6 and 31-7. 63-3. It's certainly been dominated on speed. And the leader, Don Crunch, by a metre. Two Midnight Pirate coming out three wide. Just Incredible coming out for another crack at him. Then Let's Go Big Girl winding up. Good Boots Bindi travels well, needs a way out. Then came in between runners was Guest Artist trying to weave a passage from She's Poppy. Then further out on the track was Louie Lewis. Between runners, Cheers Poverty, Kia Moroccan, they pack up. 29-2. Trying to sneak away. Don Crunch leads by 4 metres. It's had a good run. Danger could be on its back. Good Boots Bindi looking for a way out. It's Don Crunch. Good Boots Bindi's trying to shoulder out. It's still Don Crunch. Good Boots Bindi's getting out now, trying to come home. Right down the outside is Louie Lewis starting to fly home. They're going to hit the line. Louie Lewis, Good Boots Bindi are in this photo, and close up in behind them was Don Crunch. Has he got there, Louie, or is Good Boots Bindi? It's close. Then came behind them, there was a wall of them. There was Let's Go Big Girl, Kian Moroccan. Further out on the track was Midnight Pirate, and back in the field there, Just Incredible. Well back two with it was She's Poppy, and the other one here was Cheers Poverty, with number 9, Louie Lewis, right down the outside. Got up the score. He was back today, Louie. And I don't know what happened last start, because it was too bad to be true. But his form before that was excellent. And he's got the chocolates here today. Aaron Dunn finishing off the day very well. Nine Louis Louis.
0: Yeah, so Aaron Dunn finishes the day with a race-to-race double in the gig there at the Mildura Trots this afternoon. The quaddie will be 3, 5, 7, 9 in a sequence there. 3, 5, 7, and 9 now thanks to Rob Auber. So Aaron Dunn has driven the last two winners. Luke Watson, Jack Law, Corey Johnson, Connor Clark, Ellen Toomey and Wayne Hill all had one each today in the gig at Mildura. Good on you, Rob. Thank you, mate. And a safe trip home for you tomorrow. Number 9, Louis Lewis, is the winner at $6.70. More on that next on Race Day.
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0: Okay, at Mildura, 9.326, they're official, 9.32 and 6, number 9, Louis Lewis, Aaron Dunn, $6.70 and $2.10 are paid. Number 3, Good Boots Bindi at $1.70. Number 2, Don Crunch at $1.90 and 6, Midnight Pirate. The Quinella, $14. The Exacta, $32. Trifecta, $137. And the first four on the last, 9, 3, 6 and 2, has paid $978. The running double on 7 and 9, $60. And the quaddie, 3, 5, 7, 9, $511. We've got the first of the evening in Brisbane at Albion Park. Trot's about to get underway right now as well. And with Bet365, the first favourite of the night in Brisbane is Our Rocky, number 3 at $1.45. In from $2, Narissa Elkins is going to steer it. Number 5, Shades of Mikey, or Mickey, Matt Elkins, is $4 out to $4.20 after getting into $3.60. So it is drifting now. And $4.60 earlier today for Race for Riches, Grant Dixon, it's now $10. Gee, they've let it blow out. And of the others, you're looking at $30 and wider, and they're not trimming up. It's all about Our Rocky at $1.50. It's by A Rock and Roll Dance. Overall, 87 career starts for 12 wins and 25 minor placings. And Our Rocky is going to start at Albion Park in a couple of minutes from now as a clear cut favourite, race one.
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There's been just a hint of late money for Dragon number 7 and number 2, Great Great Boulder. Just a hint around for those couple, 2 and 7, coming into the first at Albion Park. But out Rocky, it's just a clear-cut favourite coming in for the first. On the back of this, we go to Ballarat Race 9 to the Greyhounds to Victoria Shore. And she's gone the Black Dog there, 7, 1, 3 and 8. And I think on the back of that, we'll go to Milton Race 2 with Dan Malicki. He's gone 1-6-4-13. And Steve Cleave will take you through your Friday night. I'll catch you for race day tomorrow.

0: Big day too, looking forward to it. A couple of Group 1s, the Sir Rupert Clark and the Underwood Stakes at Caulfield, along with the Group 2000 Guineas Prelude, and three Group 3s, the Caulfield Guineas Prelude, the How Now Stakes and the Naturalism. Three of those. We've got two Group 2s in Sydney, the Shorts, as well as the T Rose Stakes. We've got two Group 3s, the Bill Ritchie Handicap and the Kingston Town Stakes. We're racing at Morfordville. The Gold Coast is the Queensland meeting we're taking for you tomorrow because it's the bigger of the two. Also racing at Belmont with Darren McCauley, and our second Victorian meeting will be at Echuca. I'll catch you from midday tomorrow. Don't forget our lead-in programs, The First Word, Melbourne Form, and then Snapshot. That's tomorrow morning. Here's Albion Park.
1: We are ready to run. Stand by. There's the light. They're off and pacing. Favourite got the first call. Our Rocky. He looks for good position. Starting to rev up. Great, great Boulder. Miss Bay King Cole gets away third. Shades of Mickey moves across into fourth. One off the inside. 53 Stars of Mami. Down on the marker line. Race for Riches. Drifting back. Charge ahead. Dragon and Bubby to base goes right back to last. 3.3 the lead time. Taking over. It's the favourite. Our Rocky. Our Rocky 5 metres. Great, great Boulder. Lands the trail second. Shades of Mickey. Left parked out, racing third, Miss Bay King Cole. She's now fourth, three back the inside. 53 Stars, 1-1. Amami, he's four back on the inside. He's covered up by Race for Riches, then Charge Ahead. Second last, Bubby to base. Dragon last and dropping to the marker line. First quarter, 27.8 by the judge and the bell. Our Rocky, the race favourite, sets it up and he leads out 5 metres. Shades of Mickey without cover. Great, great Boulder, every chance. Leaders back third, 53 Stars. He's in the sweet seat, one by one. Miss Bay King Cole, fifth, three back the inside. Race for Riches, then Amami coming around them deep, and now Bubby to base, then Charge Ahead, and Dragon sits last on the inside. Second stanza, 30.5, 600 metres left to run, showing the way. It's Our Rocky. Our Rocky by 4 metres. Shades of Mickey trying to make ground on the outside. Great, great Boulder, he sits third. Leaders back, waiting on that passing lane run. 53 Stars, 1-1 the inside. Miss Bay King Cole, Bubby to base off the track. Race for Riches held up. Much the same, Amami, then Charge Ahead. Dragon held up last on the inside. 27-2, back straight panel at the top of the straight. 200 metres left to run. Our Rocky corners with the lead. Shades of Mickey, he's still there on the outside. He's making ground. He's only a head away. Great, great Boulder third. Our Rocky, Shades of Mickey, they draw off here. Our Rocky, Shades of Mickey, Our Rocky. Our Rocky too good. Our Rocky beat Shades of Mickey. He was dead game and defeat. 53 Stars third, great, great Boulder fourth, then Race for Riches, Dragon, Amami, Bubby to base, Charge Ahead, Miss Bay King Cole. Final split 27-1, time 52-3 for racingandsports.com. Our Rocky, the favourite, goes all of the way, beating Shades of Mickey, 53 Stars and great, great Boulder. 3, 5, 9, and 2.
0: 3, 5, 9, and 2. Race 1 at Albion Park. The next at the Ballarat Dogs is only a minute away with Victoria. That's race 9 next.
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0: Albion Park, number 3 out, Rocky. Nerissa Elkins, $1.80 and $1.20. Five Shades of Mickey, $1.30. 9.53 Stars at $4.90. And 2 Great Great Boulder. Cornella, $2. Exacta, $2.60. The Trifecta, $59. And the first four, race 1, $455 at Albion Park for 3, 5, 9 and 2. Here's Victoria Shore at Ballarat, race 9.
1: Let them go. Here for the ninth. Thanks to Sportsbet Fast Form, $3.90 the journey here at Ballarat. Miss My Brother, the favourite. Where's the Black Rug? Box number 7. The green light's on. We're ready to run. And they're off and chasing him, Miss My

0: Rather, one of the slowest to step. Blame Caruso nicely way over on the outside, charging forward. Mr. Billy Lee going between them there, Aston Flamenco. As they stretch out, Miss My Brother now working around the outside of Salty Snoop, who rails along in advance there of Kensington Girl and Sir Starbuck. Turning for home, it's Mr. Billy Lee leads the charge with the pink rug out in front. Flying late, Aston Flamenco and Miss My Brother, but it's all Mr. Billy Lee on the line. Miss My Brother into second place, then third was Blame Caruso, a nice run. Salty Snoop going over the line there, Sir Starbuck as well. Further in the run to Kensington Girl and Aston Flamenco, and the run on the board, 22 and 31. 8:39, the run to the first mark on the ninth event here this afternoon, 22 and 31. So 22 and 31, Mr. Billy Lee flying over the line. 8 from 7 in the frame, Miss My Brother was charging on late. 22 and 29, 22 and 29 the time in the frame. 8:39, 13 and 90, 8.7, 3 and 6, 8.7, 3 and 6 official, Mr. Billy Lee. Certainly, yeah, a very nice run.
1: So 8.7.3 and Victoria's Tip Day trifecta there. Mr. Billy Lee, $5.20 and $2.20. 7, Miss My Brother, $1.90. No third div, number 3, Blame Caruso. Now, Seaside Boy is the favourite race 2 at Melton, and they're about to start loading away. Dan Malecki's gone 1.6.4.13. Steve Cleave reckons a Quinella here 1 and 9. So that would represent some value with Soho Trump and Soho Park Avenue. Is that right, Steve? He's nodding madly over there, and he's about to join you after Melton and take you through. Just for the record, though, the Bet365 favourite, Seaside Boy, James Herbertson, is currently at $1.80. Have a great night with Steve. He's about to start looking after you. And at Ballarat, 8736, Mr. Billy Lee, 520 and 220, 7, Miss My Brother at $1.90, 3, Blame Caruso, and no third div, and 6, Aston Flamenco. Quinella, $4, Exacta, 9. Victoria's trifecta paid $99, and the first four, 430, 8736. The running double, 1 and 8, $18.50. Dan Malecki at Melton Race 2, this one over the 22.40. Steve likes it, Quinella with the two Sohos. And I'll catch you for race day tomorrow. Here's Melton, race 2. Okay, they're just doing some on-track interviews at Melton, and Dan's just waiting for those to conclude, and then he will pick up some commentary for you. We're up to date as far as results are concerned, and he's there now. Thanks, Felipe. Here's Melton, race 2.
2: And number 4 has been the heavily backed runner. It's Seaside Boy, who's into $1.75 now. Soho Trump was favourite. It's now out to $2.60. And Star Vision, stablemate of Seaside Boy, at $6.50. Number 9, Soho Park Avenue, is the stablemate of Soho Trump. It's at $10. And then out to 34, Low Rider, who's the stablemate of Star Vision and Seaside Boy. So Emma Stewart with three key runners, and Mick Stanley with two. Close to a start. Race number 2. Three-year-old Colts and Geldings. Vic Bred Silver. And they are ready to go. Soho Trump from barrier 1. Seaside Boy out of gate 3. Green light on. They're racing. Soho Trump from 1, Begin Well, is leading Seaside Boy, is going alongside of it into the first turn. Wider out is Jillaby Stardust and Deeper Star Vision moving up. Poking through from the back row is Soho Park Avenue, and Low Rider's right up there as well. Soho Trump, the leader, coming across now to get to second. Outside of it is Star Vision, who just puts a little bit of pressure towards the lead. Soho Park Avenue is behind the leader and settling down in a good spot. Seaside Boy is one out, one back. Then came Decode, three back along the inside of Low Rider. Next, the inside is Sriracha. Outside of it, Liberty Stardust, and about 6 metres away then to Jillaby Sniper. Lead time's good going. It's 43.7, but in perfect conditions. And Soho Trump is the leader. On its outside, Star Vision. And Soho Park Avenue's third, the inside. So the Mick Stanley prepared runners, first, second, the pegs, and the Emma Stewart trained trio are 1, 2, 3 in the one wide lane as they round the turn with about 1,200 to go. Soho Trump in front, Star Vision outside of it, Soho Park Avenue third, and the well-backed favourite Seaside Boy one out, one back. Then Low Rider, three back the outside of Decode. Liberty Stardust outside Sriracha. Last is Jillaby Sniper with a round to go. It's a solid tempo. The first quarter, 28.5. And Soho Trump makes its way out of the straight, and it leads from Star Vision and then

0: the way is Soho Park Avenue. Seaside Boy, one out, one back. It's had a good enough run. Fifth, the inside was Decode, and then came Low Rider. Next, the inside, Sriracha from Liberty Stardust, and Jillaby Vision is last of all. Jillaby Sniper last of all. 29.7 the second quarter, and it's Soho Trump down the back straight. And it's 2 metres in front with Star Vision second. In third spot, Soho Park Avenue, awaiting the Garrard Sprint Lane. And fourth, the outside, Seaside Boy, travelling okay. Just up ahead of it under pressure is Star Vision. And Soho Trump tries to kick away. It opens up a good margin now, Soho Trump. It led about 7 or 8 metres to Soho Park Avenue, who can't pick up. Seaside Boy now called on, gets to the outside. Low Rider runs on, but Soho Trump took off. Third quarter, 27-7. And Soho Trump's well out in front into the straight. Giving some chase now is Seaside Boy, but Soho Trump is a mile clear. It's been an awesome performance, and Soho Trump goes all the way. Soho Trump first, about 12 metres on the line. Second place goes to Seaside Boy, and third in was Decode from Low Rider. Then Soho Park Avenue, Jillaby Sniper. Next home, Liberty Stardust. Weakening out of it was back to the tail, Star Vision. And the last one over the line was Sriracha. Final quarter, 28, and the mile rate was 153.3 for Aldebaran Park. Brilliant win. It's a good quality horse. No surprise that he can put in that sort of a performance. And it was well run. It was strongly run all the way. And he has kicked right away to win easily. Seaside Boy looked to have a pretty good run. Traveled well, but was just simply no match. Number one, the winner, Soho Trump. Mick Stanley, the trainer driver. Rob Watson, the owner of this Captain Crunch colt out of Aussie Made Lombo. Number one. And has scored easily from four, Seaside Boy, Emma Stewart and James Herbertson. But Soho Trump has recorded good time. 153.3 the mile rate. Overall of 237.8. Mile rate 153.3. Last mile of 154.1. Last half mile in 55.8. 1-4-10-11. Number 10, third Decode, Chris Spinosio, Ross Payne taking all the shortcuts. And 11, Low Rider, Emma Stewart, Ryan Sanderson ends up fourth. 1-4-10-11. And number 9, Soho Park Avenue, winds up fifth. 9.5 metres by 3.5 for the margins. 9.5 by 3.5. The numbers are 1-4-10-11. Fifth in was 9.
1: 1-4-10-11, the numbers there at Melton for race number 2, with the one, the winner, at Soho Trump. It's apparently paid $2.50, $1.20. Over the 4, Seaside Boy at $1.20. The 10, Decode, in for 3rd. Put the value into the Exotics at $12.50, and the 11 has run 4th. The Quinella, 1-4, $2.10. The Exacta, 1-4, $5. Trifecta, 1-4-10, $88.70. And the first 4 ending in 11 has paid $515.30. That's race 2 at Melton, the Colts and Geldings Vicbred Silver Series. As race 3 comes up in approximately 21 minutes, your favourite there is the 2, that's Cyclone Jenny at $2.60. Our next race for coverage will be Q1 Lakeside. That'll be up straight after this.
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1: Welcome back to Friday Night Lights. Steve Cleave here with you for right through until midnight tonight. Big race card right around the country. We've got some fantastic racing coming from Melton with the Vicbred Silver finals going on. And we've got a Group 3 race over at Gloucester Park later on. We've also got greyhounds at Warragul, Geelong, Ballarat. We've got Gloucester Park trots, Northern trots, Mandra Greys, as well as the Melton meeting. So plenty of racing to come right throughout tonight. The next race we're going to cover will be Q1 Lakeside, the Greyhounds, where the one, My Snap, is a $41 chance. The two, Hennessy Golds, at $7.50. Number three, Harris Jackson, is your favourite. It's currently at $1.55, now $1.50 as we speak. The four has been scratched. Number five is Bindi Booty. It's currently at $26. The six, Rocketanksky, is a $3.10 second.

0: elect. Number 7 has also been scratched, and the 8, Lucky Penny, is currently a $31 chance. Your favourite here is the 3, Harris Jackson. It's currently at $1.50. Let's go up and take the call. Race 10, Q1 Lakeside.
1: It's only had 4 jumps, but 2 wins and a minor to its credit. And those wins came on its first 2 runs, 5th on its last 2. Hennessy Gold at $8.50 to $7.50 for the 2. They're behind the boxes. Let's head there.
2: This is no exception. The favourite is now firming back to $1.45, Harris Jackson. My on top of Rokitansky's out to $3.20 after got into $3 earlier. Starting signal given. Being called forward, My Step the Ruffy in 1, favourite Harris Jackson 3, Bindi Booty, who can show speed, is in 5, even boxes, Hennessy Gold in 2, Rokitansky in 6, and Lucky Penny out in the pink. 145 Harris Jackson in the white, Rokitansky at 320. 850, number 2, Hennessy Gold. No more bets, race 10, favourite in white. Bang Racing, Harris Jackson away. 4th, box 6, Rokitansky will play from the front. Leads up from Lucky Penny. Going to 3rd then is My Step from Hennessy Gold. Bindi Booty 2nd last, and Harris Jackson won't be winning. It's back at the tail. Lucky Penny underneath Rokitansky. Nudged it out the road. Bursting through Hennessy Gold. Hennessy Gold got through. Bindi Booty tries to trail through, but it's going to be box 2, Hennessy Gold. Hennessy Gold goes on to victory. Getting up for 2nd then would have been Rokitansky. Bindi Booty will get 3rd. Harris Jackson never, ever, ever in the chase from Lucky Penny, and back of the tail, My Snap.
0: Number 2, Hennessy Gold gets the win. Race 10 at Q1 Lakeside, $7.50 and $2. The 6, Rokitansky, $2.40, and the 5, Bindi Booty, no 3rd dividend. Race 2 at Newcastle Harness, they're only about 20 seconds off start time. Your favourite is the 4, that's Frankie Roma at $1.85. The 5 between decks at $5.50. The 3, Mateo, is at $7.50. The 2, Bling the Cash, $9. Along with the 6, that's Grumpy Shannon. The 7, Quick Shift Girl at $16. The 1, Leota at $19. The number 9 is Cheddar Valley, $23. The 10, Yes, No, Maybe So, $51. And the 8, Chevron Flies, is your $151 rank outsider. So your favourite here is a 4. That is Frankie Roma, currently at $1.90. Let's head up for the call. Race 2, Newcastle.
3: Karaoke King won the previous race for Jack and Mark Halligan. Scoring up. Behind the Tab Mobile for the AVE Technologies pace. Race 2, a mile. Frankie Roma, gate 4. The market mover and favourite. They're set and racing. Frankie Roma was away well. Bling the Cash, Mateo were all cleanly away. Between decks is hustling forward. Grumpy Shannon away out wide is coming forward, followed by Frankie Roma. Just had to ease back away from that early speed battle. Yes, No, Maybe So goes ahead of it. Leota's on the inside, and then came Cheddar Valley. And the last two include Quick Shift Girl and Chevron Flies. Well, Grumpy Shannon from the deep has rolled over and now came to the has come to the top as they go past the opening quarter in 27.6. End of the home straight, Grumpy Shannon shows the way, clear by 5 metres. Mateo is punching the breeze between decks, leaders back 3rd, Bling the Cash 3 back the inside. Frankie Roma, this favourite, gets in a nice spot, 1 out, 1 back in the sweet seed. Then followed by Yes, No, Maybe So with Cheddar Valley. Leota's on the inside, then of Quick Shift Girl, and Chevron Flies is last of the 10. Out of the straight, heading towards the 800 metres, and the second quarter was 30.7. So the half was 58.3. Down the back they go. And it's Grumpy Shannon that leads by 4 metres. Mateo is punching the breeze. Between decks, leaders back 3rd. Frankie Roma in the sweet seat. Bling the Cash 3 back the inside. Cheddar Valley in the moving line. Yes, No, Maybe So is next. Then came Quick Shift Girl and Chevron Flies. So there's no moves to report as they head off the back. Just over 400 metres to go. Grumpy Shannon looking to go from barrier to box. Goes through the 3rd quarter in 27.8. Grumpy Shannon leads by 4 metres from Mateo in 2nd. Between decks is Wedding on the Run, and Frankie Roma's about to peel and ready to roll. So heads a turn for home now. 200 metres left to travel. So it's Grumpy Shannon that shows the way narrowly from between decks. Then came Frankie Roma. Between decks moves up to Grumpy Shannon. Grumpy Shannon between decks. Grumpy Shannon between decks. They dive tight. Between decks, maybe. Between decks from Grumpy Shannon.

0: Over there in Newcastle, the two Bling the Cash has run in third. Our next race for coverage will be Ballarat Greys up in 1.5.
1: Your mates? Tick. A gigantic 9-metre screen? Tick. $10 pints of Harn? That's a big tick. On Saturday 26 September, Belmont Park Racecourse is the place to catch the AFL Grand Final live, with free entry and a full day of racing thrown into the mix. Gates open at 10:30 a.m, so get the crew together and tick Grand Final Day off properly at Belmont Park. Grand Final Saturday at Belmont? Be there.
0: And welcome back to Friday Night Lights. Steve Cleave here with you right throughout the night. Ballarat Greyhounds are up to race number 10, just under a minute off start time. Number one, Little Miss May is at $18. The two, Squidgy's Ride at $6.50. The three is your favourite. That's Poor Judd, currently at $3.40, will equal favourite now. The four, Zipping Bungalow at $4. The five box is empty. The six, Penny's Legacy at $5.50. The seven, Glimmer of Hope at $23. Now the eight has just moved into favouritism. Keyjean Barney, it's into $3.20. Poor Judd out to $3.60. Victoria Shaw's gone with the eight on top. Keyjean Barney, she's gone 8, 4, 7, and 6. Let's head up to Victoria for the call of race number 10 at Ballarat.
2: At the start here at Ballarat for race number 10, Steve Cleave, a very good evening to you and our team on SEN RSN Network. They'll be behind the start here as the light starts to fade. We've had a lovely day here at Ballarat. The weather's just been fantastic, so great to be with you. 3.30 now, the quote for Keyjean Barney looks well drawn, box 8. 3.60, number 3, Poor Judd, box 3 as well. $4 for Zipping Bungalow, box 4. $6, Penny's Legacy, out from $5.50. Moving in, getting set. Keyjean Barney, open up at $5 now into $3.50 to run from box 8. Getting set for a start. $3.40 now for Poor Judd, box 3. Of course, opened at $3.10, now $3.40. And is narrowly the favourite. Just a point separates Poor Judd and Keyjean Barney in the market. We're about to let them go. The green light is switched on. Favourite wears the white rug. Pink well in contention as well. Set for a start. Green light on. And they're off and chasing, and Poor Judd step nicely. Squidgy's Ride quickly away and leads the charge. Early Zipping Bungalow up there as well. Over on the outside, flying forward, there is Keyjean Barney. Squeezed between them, there's Penny's Legacy on the rail there. It's Poor Judd back through them. Next now, swinging wide, Glimmer of Hope. And last to see them in is Little Miss May. Swinging the bend out in front, it's Keyjean Barney. Starts to stretch out. Hide and pursuit, Squidgy's Ride. Poor Judd on the inside. Keyjean Barney hangs on just from Poor Judd. Next was Squidgy's Ride. Then just off him, Glimmer of Hope, Penny's Legacy. Further in the run, Little Miss May, and just going over the line there now was one, and that being Zipping Bungalow, who was trailed the field all the way in and is safe and sound in the pen. 22-65 the time, amended to 22-62. Keyjean Barney getting up, taking out the 10th here.
0: Keyjean Barney, he's got up at $4 and $1.60 on top selection there for Victoria Shaw. 8, 3, and 2. The 3, Poor Judd, $2.30. And the 2, Squidgy's Ride, no third dividend. We'll get your exotics up as soon as they become available. Albion Park Harness, they're up to race number 2 as we bring up the market there. The 1, All Eyes on Bling at $21. The 2, King Bling at $34. Number 3, The Rizzler at 150-1. The 4, Landfair Llewellyn at $41. The 5, Rockne Inn, $101. The 6, Ruby Rainbow is at $230. The 7, Degarmay Teal at $1.70 and favourite. The 8, Great White at $71, and the 9, Sweet Rocky is at $7.50. Chris Barsby's gone with the 7 on top, the favourite. He's gone 7, 6, 1 and 9 as we head up to Chris now for the call of race 2 at Albion Park.
3: He sits on the third line of betting at $7.50. The gate is now rolling. Race 2, first race taken out by the favourite, Our Rocky. He was able to lead basically all of the way for Narissa Elkins. So we're just about set. Stand by now. 1 mile the journey. We're ready. There's the light. They're off and pacing. And driving forward at the start here was Rockne Inn. All Eyes on Bling is starting to drive through along the inside. Degarmay Teal deep out, being used hard off the arm, and she's going to race over and lead the way going into the first turn. Degarmay Teal shoots away. She's out in front 5 metres. Now Ruby Rainbow races up alongside of Degarmay Teal. She's looking for the lead, Ruby Rainbow. All Eyes on Bling. Oh, going roughly Degarmay Teal. She was able to reset quickly. All Eyes on Bling badly checked. In in front. Ruby Rainbow, first section.

0: It was timed in 26.9, leading the way Ruby Rainbow. Dagami Atil able to recover. She's landing second. Leaders back. Rockney End parked out third. Sweet Rocky 1-1. All eyes on Bling. Fifth, three back the inside. Next land fair Llewellyn. Great White the Rizzler. King Bling last on the inside. To the turn out of the straight. 900 metres left to go. It's Ruby Rainbow. Ruby Rainbow just backing off on the speed, leading the way by 3 metres. Rockney End without cover. Dagami Atil, race favourite. Leaders back third. One by one, Sweet Rocky. All eyes on Bling. Fifth, three back the inside. Land fair Llewellyn. Great White the Rizzler. King Bling last on the inside. Second quarter, 30.4. Down the back straight. Less than 600 metres to run. Ruby Rainbow. Ruby Rainbow setting it up for a dash home, leading the way by 3 metres. Rockney End without cover. Dagami Atil third, leaders back. Sweet Rocky yet to move. 1-1. All eyes on Bling. Land fair Llewellyn. Great White the Rizzler. King Bling up towards the home turn. Third quarter. It was timed in 28.2. Leading the way, Ruby Rainbow. McMullen goes to work and she's full throttle. Ruby Rainbow. Dagami Atil now being called on. Deeper out is Sweet Rocky. Ruby Rainbow in the home straight leads the way. Dagami Atil is flat footed, not picking up. Ruby Rainbow in front. Sweet Rocky driving. Ruby Rainbow. Ruby Rainbow, Sweet Rocky, Dagami Atil. All eyes on Bling fourth, then Land Fair Llewellyn. Next in Rockney End, Great White, King Bling, the Rizzler. Final split. It was timed in 27.7. Mile rate 152.6 for racingandsports.com. Ruby Rainbow. Ruby Rainbow gets the job done, beating Sweet Rocky, Dagami Atil. All eyes on Bling, 6.9.7.1. 6.9.7.1, interim result, race two. Ruby Rainbow finding the lead and defies running down thereafter. 6.9.7.1. Ruby Rainbow coming out on top. A three-year-old Bale Brown filly by Captain Crunch out of Miss Ruby Sunshine, a Sunshine Beach mare. And that's win number 7, start number 22. Chantel Turpin, Pete McMullen. Owner and breeder is Ross Patrick. Ruby Rainbow, too good. Sweet Rocky, runner-up again. So both of his runs to date have been good. He's a 5-year-old brown gelding by Sweet Lou.
1: Number 6, Ruby Rainbow. Pete McMullen pays $3.40, $1.10 over the 9. Sweet Rocky, $1.80. The 7, Dagami Atil, $1.04 in for 3rd. The 1 has run 4th. Quinella, 6 and 9, $10.30. The exacta, $15. Trifecta, 6, 9 and 7, $25.30. And the first 4, ending in 1, has paid $120. That's race 2 at Albion Park. Interims are all clear and paying now at Ballarat Race 10. The 8, Kijon Barney, $4, $1.60. Beat the 3, Poor Judd, $2.30. The 2, Squeegee's Ride, no third dividend. And the 6, run 4th. Quinella, 8 and 3, $6.30. Exacta, $14.60. The trifecta, 8, 3 and 2, $41.50. With the first 4 ending in 6, $150.30. Race 11 at Ballarat. It's due in approximately 10 minutes' time. Your favourite there is the 5, Poor Saundra. It's at $2.50, only just ahead of the 4, Snowball 1, at $2.70. 10 minutes until race 11 at Ballarat. Our next race for coverage will be Q1 Lakeside, and then that will be followed by Melton Harness, race number 3, closely followed by Ballarat Greyhounds.
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1: Welcome back to Friday Night Lights. Q1 Lakeside is up in a minute and a half's time. Straight after that will be Melton Harness. The market for Melton, 3 minutes out. Race number 3. The 1, Trix Vixen, is a $16 chance. Number 2, Cyclone Jenny, is your favourite at $2.90. The 3, Gingerella, at $11. The 4, Mazzanotti, is at $34. The 5, Heavenly Flyer, at $19. The 6, Is This the Real Life, at $3.20. The 7, Eyes a Little, at $81. 8, Is Something Else, at 100-1. Number 9, A Lot Like Genie, is at $3.90. The 10, 1 Golden Deal, at 71. The 11, All Done Tara, at 151. And the 12, Mile and Compass, at $9. Scratch number 13. I like the 2 here, Cyclone Jenny. I think $3 about this favourite. It's pretty good odds. Had it marked about $2.20, so I like the way this one's sitting in the market for value play. Number 2, Cyclone Jenny. I've gone 2, 6 and 9 in my trifecta here at Melton. That is in approximately 2 minutes time. So we head up now to Q1 as we just bring up the market for Q1 Lakeside Race 11. They're 38 seconds off start time. Number 1, Gold Star Ghost, is at $31. The 2, Brooklyn Brawl, at $2.80. Number 3, Maywin Peter, at $17. The 4 is your favourite. That's Harris Barry, at $2.30. The 5, Box is Empty. The 6, Titanium Blue, is a $4.80 chance. The 7, Originality, at $61. And the 8, Boss Bandit, is currently at $6.50. So your favourite is the 4. That's Harris Barry, currently at $2.30 as they make their way around to the boxes here. At Q1 Lakeside, they're not in any hurry. They're on start time and they haven't made it to the boxes yet. As everyone likes to push this start time further and further back. So we might even dump Q1 Lakeside because Melton is under 2 minutes away now. So we must as well spend our time and concentrate on Victoria. If we have a look at the fixed odds fluctuations here, the 2, Cyclone Jenny, who is your favourite, got into a short as $2.60, now out to $3.30. It's gone $3 out to $3.30 in the last minute. So that's a big blowout here, my on-top selection here. But I'm going to defy the drift and stick with it. Hopefully it's just proven to be more value for us. But interesting, $2.60 out to $3.30. The one that they've backed here is the 6, Is This the Real Life? Now, it opened at $4.60, it was $3.30 today. Got out to $3.50, now back into $3.20. That's a little bit of a late move there. And number 9, A Lot Like Genie. So these are my trifecta numbers that the money's come for and drifted. That's a 2, 6 and 9. A Lot Like Genie opened at $4.40, drifted out to $5.50, but they have come for it late. $3.90, $3.80, $3.70, $3.60. Now just back out to $3.70. So interesting market here. As a few of these horses start to sort of moving the markets a little bit. There's not a lot of support for anything else. The 12 Mile and Compass has had a little bit of support, 13 into 8, so off barrier 12. That's going to be a tricky barrier for it to get around. But in saying that, Mark Pitt's on board, so he'll be giving it the best he can from back there. But we're getting $3.40 now about the 2, Cyclone Jenny. So very much a drifter here in race number 3. As they're not too far off getting into position. They're 20 seconds off start time, or 10 seconds now, sorry, off start time here, race number 3 at Melton. Q1 Lakeside haven't even got in the boxes yet, so glad we dumped them. They can have their running late times because, they just keep on doing it. Now, Cyclone Jenny's out at $3.40, but is now favourite. So this market is really shifting around late. Number 3, Gingerella's had some late support, and it's come in a couple of points into 11s. But, what an interesting market move this is. $7.50 about the 12 now, Merlin Compass. So 13's into $7.50, but your favourite here is the 2, Cyclone Jenny. I've gone 2, 6 and 9 in a box trifecta with the 2 clearly on top. It's getting $3.50 about that now with Cyclone Jenny for the Quinlan and Alford combination. Let's go up to Dan Malecki for the call of race number 3.
6: Between the 3 of them, out to $7.50 for number 12, which is Moreland Compass. $10 for number 3, Gingerella. Moving up. Getting close now. 22.40 metres, race 3. Soho Trump, terrific, winning the previous, leading all the way, but kept running and won easily in fast time. Tracks in great nick. Good weather. good weather weekend ahead too in Melbourne in the mid to higher 20s. They're all set. Race 3, Melton. But we've got a red light. Just out of position a bit there, I noticed, was Heavenly Flyer. So number 5 it was. That was just out of position enough to put the horses on the back line behind it out of position. So a red light, false start, slight delay, race 3.
1: Slight delay there with the 5 coming off the gate there. Heavenly Flyer losing a length and falling back into the face of the 12, Merlin at Compass, and also a little bit in the road of All Done Tara, the 11. So false start rightly called there, as every horse needs to be given their chance. As we should still get underway, these horses will stay up on gate and then they'll just get straight back into it. There shouldn't be too much issues here with gear or anything else, because it was just one horse shying off the gate. So hopefully this mobile keeps rolling, because Ballarat's 3 minutes away for race number 11, and hopefully we can get run and done before Ballarat kicks in here at Melton. So the market there at Ballarat, race number 11, the 1 at Clyde Bale's a $6 chance, the 2 Tinker Ray's at $10, the 3 Comeback Charlie at $26, number 4 Snowball 1 at $2.90, the 5 Poor Saundra is your favourite at $2.80, the 6 It's Sausages at $10, I love that name, number 7 Valletta Pearl at $12, and the 8 is Super Savish is an $11 chance. So we have a look at the tips here by Victoria Shaw. She's gone with the 5 on top, Poor Saundra. She's gone 5, 2, 8 and 4. That's up in 2 minutes. So hopefully Melton and horses haven't stayed on gate here. This is annoying. Hopefully they can get them back into position and on gate as quick as they can, because otherwise we're going to have a clash here with Ballarat. Off the text, good evening, Cal. Yes, I love your message coming through, Cal. Well, if you want to listen to Tok, mate, there you go. You say he's your favourite, but he let you down here. And certainly I had it tipped on top, that horse that you've texted in about, but I did have it down as a no bet at those odds. So I was lucky and stayed away from it. But yeah, certainly see where you're coming from. But thank you, Cal, for texting in. 0499 736 736 is the text line. So make sure you text on in throughout the night. As I said, we're here till midnight. So text on in and keep me company. If I can read your text out, I will. If I can't, I'll just read it and enjoy it myself. So definitely keep those texts coming in. Now, we've got Ballarat moving to the boxes as we're still waiting for Melton to get back into the swing of things here. So we're going to have a clash by the looks of it. And depending on which one's going to jump first as to which one we will take. If Ballarat looks like they're going to jump first, we'll take Ballarat and then get Melton in over the top of the finish. And if Melton jumps first, we'll get a recording of Ballarat and get that back out to you. So just playing a little bit of he said, she said here as we're waiting for horses and dogs to get into position. Now, it looks like Melton's going to get onto gate now. So we might go out to Melton. We'll take the call of race number 3 and we'll get the recording of race 11 at Ballarat, and we'll get that to you up as soon as we can. Here is Dan Malecki, race 3 at Melton.
6: It's a false start. Scratching number 13, Alcatraz Miss, who goes around later. So they are just about ready. Three-year-old fillies, Mobile enters the straight. Green light is on. Racing, Cyclone Jenny got off the gate well, but out wider on the track is this the Real Life. Heavenly Flyer left the gate well. Mezzanotte's right up there as well, so it's a good charge. Cyclone Jenny gets over to the pegs in front of Trix Vixen and tries to keep out the many challenges into the bend. It's Cyclone Jenny with moving up outside of it, Heavenly Flyer. Three outers is the Real Life pressing on. Trix Vixen behind the leader, then Mezzanotte fifth the outside. Something Else, three back along the pegs, and then came Gingerella. Is this the Real Life is going to press on and go to the lead? Is this the Real Life now takes it up from Cyclone Jenny? Three pegs now, Trix Vixen. Heavenly Flyer left without cover. Then came Mezzanotte, who's fifth on the outside of Something Else. Then Gingerella, All Done Tara. Next, as they work their way down the back, is A Lot Like Genie. And then back behind it, settling down third last, is One Golden Deal. On its inside, the stablemate I See Little, and Moreland Compass is last. 44.2 for the lead time. Is this the real life in front? Had to do a bit of work to get to the front, but Cyclone Jenny looked like it was always wanting to take that trail and is box seating around the turn with about 1,200 metres to pace. On the outside, Heavenly Flyers left a race without cover. Trix Vixen, three back inside Mezzanotte. Then came something else inside Gingerella. Aldantara inside a lot like Genie. And then came third last is One Golden Deal. They were followed by IC Little. Last the outside Moreland Compass. 32-2 the first quarter. Is this the real life? Now able to control the race. And it leads from without cover Heavenly Flyer. Cyclone Jenny third. The Pegs will be awaiting on the Garrard Sprint Lane. Mezzanotte fourth. 50 inside Trix Vixen. Next is Gingerella. About to come out three wide. Is a lot like Genie as they work their way into the back now. 30.8 for the second quarter. They're heading towards the 600 metres. Is this the real life from Heavenly Flyer? The runs are coming. A lot like Genie now looming up three wide. Cyclone Jenny the inside and then out three wide coming into it as they worked off the back as One Golden Deal. Out deep. A lot like Genie's moved up to put its head in front of Is This the Real Life? Cyclone Jenny's now held up and going for home is a lot like Genie. The third quarter, 28-2, and it drew about 3 metres in front of Is This the Real Life? Cyclone Jenny going okay, held up, but a lot like Genie raced away. A lot like Genie's opened up a big lead. Cyclone Jenny back to the inside. Moreland Compass runs on. It's a lot like Genie in front. Moreland Compass, Gingerella, they're starting to fly. A lot like Genie getting tired. Moreland Compass flying, but it won't get there. And a lot like Genie's won it. A lot like Genie from Moreland Compass, Cyclone Jenny and Gingerella finished off well out wide. Then in behind them, Aldantara wasn't a bad effort. Then came IC Little, One Golden Deal. Is This the Real Life? Heavenly Flyer is a knotty Trix Vixen. Something else. 28-3 the final quarter. And the mile rate was 157.7 for Aldebaran Park.
1: 157.7, a lot like Genie, gets a job done for Damian Wilson. $4.70, beat the 12 Moreland Compass, $2.40. And the 2, which was the favourite there, Cyclone Genie, looks like it's run third, but we'll wait for official dividends now. Ballarat, race number 11 was run and won whilst we were at Melton. Here is the replay.
7: Clyde Bale pushing through into third and railing along nicely. Tinker Rays is next. Poor Sandra Valletta Pearl now the outside, getting a bit of a shuffle back there. Next is Comeback Charlie. It's Saucy just sees him in. As they swing the bend and turn for home, Super Savici heads up the charge. Here comes Clyde Bale running on late down the outside. Tinker Rays. Oh, Super Savici just hung on. Pressed by Tinker Rays on the line. Now, possibly, goodness me, for there to Comeback Charlie, then we had a no particular order. Snowball one and poor Sandra. It's Saucy. Is Valletta Pearl going over the line and the time on the board, 22.65.
1: Number 8, Super Savish got the win at $14.80 and 2.20. Beat the 2 Tinker Rays at 2.90. The 1 Clyde Bale third, 2.10. The 6 run fourth. Quinella 8 and 2, 27.80. The exact 85.10. Trifecta 8, 2 and 1, paid 351.20. And the first for inning in 6, $2,107. They're on gate here at Newcastle. Race number 3, your favourite is a 2, Louis Lawai at $1.85.
8: 2 metres from South Seas Rock and then Dance with Carmelita's back third. They're 10 metres in front of Lacey's Lad, followed by Paradise Point. Further afield is Major Reason and last is Spirit King. The opening quarter was 26.7, so plenty of speed on early and the bell chimes with one lap left to travel. Louis Luai, the race favourite, leads by 4 metres from South Sea Rock on the outside of the leader. Dance with Karma is leader's back third and then came Spirit King in the 1-1. Lacey's Lad buried away. Then the next two are Paradise Point and Major Reason. Second quarter was 30.1. The half was 56.8 and they roll down the back with about 700 metres left to travel. And it's Louis Luai that leads by 3 metres. South Sea Rock on the outside of the leader. Dance with Karma's leader's back third. Spirit King one out, one back. Lacey's Lad three back the inside, being tracked by Paradise Point and Major Reason is last of the seven. So they start to pack up now. Past the tap, 400 metres, 26.9, the third stanza. Louis Luai shows the way by 4 metres. Behind those is Dance with Karma, trying to get off the leader's back here, and then followed then by Apwai inside, then came South Sea Rock, but into the home straight. So it's Louis Luai that shows the way. Moving up is Dance with Karma. Dance with Karma dashed right on by. Dance with Karma now leads by about 10 metres from Lacey's Lad, but it's all Dance with Karma. Dance with Karma beats home Lacey's Lad. Third Paradise Point then came a bit back along the inside, Louis Luai. Further afield, South Sea Rock, then Spirit King, and Major Reason, final quarter, 28 seconds, Morehead 151. Number one, Dance with Karma gets the cash here.
1: Number one, Dance with Karma, Josh Gallagher, $2.80, $1.60. Over the three, Lacey's Lad at $3.40. In the four, Paradise Point has run third with no third dividend. As we head back to Melton, race three, interim results are in. Number nine, A Lot Like Jeannie, for Laura Wilson and Damien Wilson, $4, $1.70. Beat the 12, Moreland Compass at $2.40. The two, Cyclone Jenny, very unlucky, stuck through the fence and did make up good ground late, $1.60 in for third. And the three has run fourth. Quinella, 9 and 12, $18.40. The Exacta, $25.20. The Trifecta, 9, 12 and 2, has paid $106.60. And the first four, 9, 12, 2 and 3, $642.60. The next race, that Melton, is race number four. Now it's due in 16 minutes. We've got the two and the six have been scratched, but your favourite is the one, Soho Piastri, here at $1.60. Should be leading and winning. You'd expect the eight, Blazing High, to be sitting hard on its hammer. I've gone 1, 8, 9, and I think it was 5. I'd have to double check my fourth number there, but 1, 8, 9, I've certainly got in the numbers there for race number four at Melton. That one comes up in 15 minutes.
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1: Welcome back to Friday Night Lights. Steve Cleave here with you. Race 12 of the Gardens is about to run. We might take that race on now. Number one, Nitro on Fire, is your favourite at $1.55. The two, Giddy Up Gladys at $10. The three, Queen Pippa at $41. Number four, Rhonda's Rupees at $4.60. The five, Possible at $19. Six is Left Hook Ace at $8.50. And the seven, Ministry at $41. Scratch number eight. They're about to jump. Let's go to the Gardens, race 12.
11: Set to go. Racing, Nitro on Fire beaten out by Rhonda's Rupees. Rhonda's Rupees leads into the first bend by four. Nitro on Fire into second. Five away, Giddy Up Gladys in third. Queen Pippa Possible, Left Hook Ace were next. And Ministry is last. They head off the back. The leader, Rhonda's Rupees. A couple away, Nitro on Fire using a bit of the track. Needs to get a wriggle on here. Rhonda's Rupees kicks away from it. Rhonda's Rupees over Nitro on Fire and Giddy Up Gladys third. Fourth in was Queen Pippa, followed next by Possible, Left Hook Ace and Ministry.
1: 4-1, 2 and 3 there at the Gardens. Number 4, Rhonda's Rupees, 6-10 of 250 over the 1, Nitro on Fire, 150 in the 2, Giddy Up Gladys, no third dividend. We're going to take a chance and see if we can get Q1 Lakeside this time. If they're they look like they're getting to the boxes a little bit earlier, so they may jump on time for once, which would be very unusual for them. But we'll give them the chance. If they don't, we'll head straight to Albion Park. But race 12 at Q1 Lakeside, it's due to start in exactly 1 minute time. The one, Noble Toby, is at $12. The two, Go-Go Cambler, is at 7.50. The three is Hey Ernie at 2.50 and favourite. The four, Ultra Hannah at $51. The five is Aussie Sands at 13. Number six, Cash on Demand at 3.40. The seven, Sissy Maybell, a $61 chance. And the eight, Big Reveal, it's currently at $4.20. Scratch nine, scratch 10. So $2.50 favourite is your three. That's Hey Ernie. And just in front of the six, Cash on Demand at $3.40. As they're heading to the boxes, it looks like they just may be close to being on time. I don't know how close, but close. Anthony Jeffries, he's got the three, the favourite on top. He's gone 3, 6, 2, and 5. Straight after this, we're going to head up to Albion Park for race number three, where the market has number one, Victory Charlie at $7, now $6.50. The two, Roll Your R's at $3.50. The three, Arnold Street at $13. Now the four is the favourite, One Chain Road at $2.50. The five is Dracana at $18. The six, Joamain at $23. The seven, Burns Way at $23. The eight, Mighty Ideal at $16. The nine, Digby Devil at $7.50. And the 10, Taylor's Four at $21. So your favourite there is the four. That is One Chain Road, currently at $2.50 for race three at Albion Park. Now, Q1, they are just at the boxes now, and we're 40 seconds past start time. So they are deliberately running late again. So we might even ditch them. We just can't just wait around for Q1 to get underway, as we have Albion Park coming up straight off the back of that. And I suppose they'll actually probably be waiting for it, but I'd rather give Albion Park that coverage that they deserve, as they should be running on time there for race number three. Your favourite is the 4-1 Chain Road at $2.50. They are waiting for Q1, so let's take in Q1 Lakeside here, race number 12.
0: Sanford Syndicate, all bets are locked away. Persuader to the boxes, Hey Ernie in the white. Bang, they're racing. Hey Ernie began second. Off box two, Go Go Campbell leads. All Hey Ernie's back in the pack. Out wide, pushing forward, Cash on Demand, Sissy Maybell. Big Reveal sweeps around them. Behind them, Noble Toby, Don't Want Shares and Hey Ernie. It's in front of only Ultra Hannah and Aussie Sands. At the turn, Big Reveal got to the lead. Underneath it, Cash on Demand. Big Reveal, Cash on Demand. Big Reveal's the one. Another minor placing to Cash on Demand. Missed by about a neck. Third, that will go to Sissy Maybell. Fourth, Hey Ernie was got too far back as May ground. Ultra Hannah's in behind them in company with Noble Tope.
1: 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The 8, Big Reveal, $6.20 in Victoria, $1.40. Beat the 6, Cash on Demand, $1.30. And the 7, Sissy Maybell, $12.10. Let's head up to Albion Park. Your favourite here is a 4-1 Chain Road at $2.60. Here's Chris Busby.
12: $6.50 for both 1 and 9, Victory Charlie and Digby Devil. So they come up. Tom Callaghan drives in this race, sporting a fresh look. Birthday today. Happy birthday, Tommy Gunn. His fan club is up and about. We are just about ready. Race 3, PSP Friday Frenzy Pace. Stand by. We are set. There's the light. They're off and pacing. Fast away, One Chain Road. Arnold Street is going to match it. Roll Your R's gets away nicely in third. Digby Devil quickly goes to fourth. Victory Charlie, slow to go from the inside. Mighty Ideal, Taylor's Four, Dracona, Johemium. Burns Bay going right back to the tail. 3.4 lead time, and it's One Chain Road, the favourite, who finds top. He's clear by 5 metres. Arnold Street second. Roll Your R's third. Digby Devil fourth. He's about to come up without cover. Victory Charlie working one off the inside. Next, Mighty Ideal, Taylor's Four, Johemium, Dracana, and back last on the outside, Burns Bay. 28.5, that first split. Leading the way, One Chain Road, the race favourite. He's out in front 5 metres. Arnold Street gaining that perfect trail second. Roll Your R's third. Digby Devil, he's parked out in fourth. Victory Charlie 1-1. Mighty Ideal, Taylor's Four, Johemium the inside. Next, Dracana, Burns Bay last on the outside. They hit the
0: halfway marker. 800 metres left to run. And One Chain Road has pinched that second split. Only 31.3. So One Chain Road goes into the back straight full of running. He's clear 5 metres. Arnold Street. Digby Devil just starting to go up at that little bit closer on the outside. Victory Charlie 1-1. Roll Your Ars locked away. Next on the outside, Taylor's 4. Mighty Ideal, Dracana, Johemium, Burns Bay. Heading down the back straight. Less than 500 metres to run. One Chain Road held together by 3 metres. Digby Devil is trying hard on the outside. Arnold Street is 3rd. Victory Charlie is about to present deeper. Taylor's 4 wider. Roll Your Ars held up. Then Dracana. Mighty Ideal, Johemium. And back last is Burns Bay. 29-3, third quarter at the top of the straight. It's One Chain Road with the lead. Digby Devil trying hard on the outside. Victory Charlie is deeper. Then Arnold Street. One Chain Road. Victory Charlie. Then Digby Devil. Victory Charlie powers on by. Victory Charlie. Victory Charlie beat One Chain Road. Digby Devil. Roll Your Ars. Arnold Street. Then Taylor's 4. Mighty Ideal. Dracana. Next in Burns Bay. And back towards the tail, Johemium. Final split 27-9. The time, it's 156.7 for racingandsports.com. Victory Charlie. He was slow to move from the inside, but he immediately got off. He ended up in a perfect spot. 1-1, he peeled at the top of the straight. And he outsprints his rivals. 1-4-9-2. 1-4-9-2. Those numbers, they're about to be confirmed.
1: 1-4-9-2 at Albion Park Race 3. Number 1 is Victory Charlie. 770-150. Beat the 4. One Chain Road. $1.20. The 9, Digby Devil. In for third, it has paid $2 a place. Race 12 at Ballarat. Number 1, King Plum is a $3.50 elect. The 2, Poor Zella at $5. The 3 has been scratched. The 4, Slinger at $31. The 5, Swanky Chick at $12. Number 6, Eagle Tegan at $5.50. The 7 is Super Sealant at $3.20 and favourite. The 8 is Mauritian Lucas and it goes around at $7. Your favourite here is a 7, Super Sealant, $3.20. In an open betting race, Victoria Shores gone with a 7 on top. She's gone 7, 6, 2, and 5 as we head up to Victoria for the call of race number 12 at Ballarat.
7: Time 22:59 for this grade. And Mauritian Lucas has had a couple of runs recently up at Bendigo over the 4:25 when both placing. But they're at the start behind the boxes and we'll start to call them in here for the last time today at Ballarat, thanks to Ballarat Function Centre. So behind the start for race number 12 as we get set here. For the last time tonight, it's been a lovely afternoon here. So as we welcome back our relays, the coverage here the last time at Ballarat. 6:50, Mauritian Lucas drawn the 8. Super Sealant looks to be well drawn. 3:20, box 7, well supported. 3:60, King Plum drawn the red. $5, Poor Zella the check. And then we've got $5 for Eagle Tegan. So as we get set for a start, should call him in here very shortly. Of course, Super Sealant earlier on, 3:10. Got out to 3:20, now back to $3. Moving in, getting set. 3:70 also for King Plum, out from 3:60, only drifting a point. Getting set for a start. Last time today, thanks to Ballarat Function Centre. Big thank you to all of our sponsors as we get set here at Ballarat. Moving in, odds are in, evens being lifted into position. You can see Poor Zella going up. Good luck with your bets, everyone. Super Sealant, where's the black rug? Favourite, box 7. Set to fly, green light on. Race number 12. Off and chasing and Super Sealant. They're missing the kick, winning the jump there. Swanky Chic nicely away. Eagle Tegan with plenty of pace and she gets out in front to lead. Hasn't found the rail as yet as Swanky Chic now runs beneath her and now leads. Swanky Chic gets out in front running the rail. Also there is Slinger from Eagle Tegan. Next through them there is King Plum. Back one of the last is Mauritian Lucas. But have a look at Poor Zella jump out of the ground and win. Takes out the last. Swanky Chic second. King Plum was next. Then going over the line further there to Eagle Tegan. Then chasing into the pen, Mauritian Lucas further there to Slinger and Poor Zella. And the time on the board, 22:74.
1: 22:74, the run, race number 12, the lucky last of Ballarat, the 2, Poor Zella, 6:90 and 5:30, the place. The 5, Swanky Chick at 4:90, the drum, the 1, King Plum, no third dividend. Some good exotics up there for sure as we wait for interims to come through. We've got Geelong Greyhounds about to join us for their card of racing tonight. Race 1 comes up in just over 1 minute's time. Number 1, Party at Noon is your $6 chance. The 2, Party Steps at $41. The 3 is empty. The four, Pulling Drag, is your favourite at $1.75. That's one for the fishers. Something I don't mind doing is going fishing. If something can pull a drag on my rod, I'd be very happy in that regards. Get a something on the end of the line. The five, Poor Vecna, is at $4. The six is empty. The seven, Golden Manali, is at $51. And the eight, Alla Intention, at $5. So the fishers have got this one as favourite. That's Pulling Drag, number four, at $1.75, as we still wait for interims to come through at Ballarat. Now, off the tip sheet at Geelong, Rob Test has gone for the four on top, Pulling Drag. He's gone 4, 8, 5, and 1. As we welcome in Rob for the first time tonight. Good evening to you, Rob. Hopefully it's a great night down there at Geelong. And he's just not quite ready for us. That's always the way. I always catch him unaware. And unfortunately, Rob's just getting set as the dogs are making their way around to the boxes here at Geelong for race number one. They might be running just a fraction late by the look of it, but not too bad. Race number 12 at Ballarat. Interims are up. Number two, Poor Zella, $7.370. The five, Swanky Chick, at $3.40. The one, King Plum, no third dividend. The four, Run Fourth. Quinella, 2 and 5, $31.20, exact to $47. A trifecta, 2, 5, and 1, $186.20. First four inning in four, paid $1,054.80. That wraps up Ballarat Greyhounds for today. Let's head up to Rob Tester now for the call of race number one at Geelong. Your favourite is a four, Pulling Drag.
13: Hello there, Steve. Warm good evening to you. Good evening all. Welcome to Geelong and a beautiful fine night for racing here. There are 12 races on a good track and Pulling Drag runs the favourite here, number four. Runners are at the start and moving in. Thanks, Grant. Good evening to you. They're moving in for the first. Pulling Drag, $3 to $1.75, back to $1.90. $3.80, Poor Vecna. $4.80, Ella Intention, and $6, Party at Noon. Moving in, the first of 12 this evening. They're all in right to run. Green lights on. They're set to go. Ready, race one. Racing. And a pretty good line away with Pulling Drag out fast, Poor Vecna going hard and wide out Ella Intention. There's three in line early as Pulling Drag takes the lead now, followed by Party at Noon, Party steps and Golden Melanie goes back to last. Pulling Drag pulls clear mid, race out by three lengths to Poor Vecna. Six away now, Party at Noon and then Party steps, Golden Melanie in the straight though, Pulling Drag in front from Poor Vecna and the favourite comes right away at the end, Pulling Drag to win easily. Over Poor Vecna, Party at Noon and Party steps has wound up fourth. A long way back to Golden Manelli and Ella Intention in front of it. And the run there is 25.80. That's a good maiden win. In fact, outstanding.
1: 25.80, the run there for number, number four, which is Pulling Drag. The favourite gets the job done for John Barbara. $1.50, $1.20 over the pie. Poor Vecna at $2.70. The one at Party at Noon, no third dividend. We'll get interims up shortly. Race four at Melton. They're not too far off getting on the gate here as they're close to start time. Number one, Soho Piastri, is your favourite at $1.60. Two is Scratch. The three, Master Louis at 11s. Four, Trico at 126. Five, Lucky Vince at 151. The six is Scratch. The seven, Where It Began at 19s. The eight, Blazing High at 250. The nine, Mason Jolie at 11. And the 10, Bang Bang Bobby at $101. I've gone with the one, Soho Piastri, in favourite on top. I've gone 1, 8, 9, and 7. As we head up to Dan Malecki for the call of race four at Melton. This one is a 3-year-old Colts and Geldings Bronze Series final over the 2,240 metres. As Dan joins us now, let's head up for the call of race four.
6: Piastri, McStanley with the winner, Soho Trump most impressive earlier. Blazing High, Kate Gath has the drive and it's the clear second favourite. They've really dominated the market as they draw towards the start. Favourite barrier one, second favourite barrier one, back row. Ready? APG Vicbred Series 3-year-old Colts and Geldings Bronze. The green light is on. They're off and racing. Soho Piastri trying to pick up. Didn't really begin that good and flying across the lead. It is where it began going into the first turn. So the favourite gets off the pegs now and it's moving up the challenge. It's Where It Began, the leader, but now Soho Piastri is about to get past it and go to the front. So the favourite now, the leader, Where It Began is second, third Lucky Vincent, fourth the inside is Master Louis, and then came away from the pegs as the second favourite, Blazing High. Mason Jolie takes off three wide and then came Tricode and Bang Bang Bobby at the tail of the field. Along the back straight, they're approaching the 1600 and and Soho Piastri is the leader. Where It Begins sits in behind it. And moving up on the outside is Mason Joel Lee to sit without cover. Lucky Vincent benefits from that move. It's now 50 outside. Three back along the pegs is Master Louis, and then Blazing High around Tri-Code. And Bang Bang Bobby is last. 46-2 for the lead time. And Soho Piastri is now in control. Soho Piastri, 1,300 metres left to travel, leads Where It Began. On the outside, Mason Joel Lee. Master Louis next, three back the inside of Lucky Vincent as they work their way past the 1,200. And come down the straight with the first quarter in 31.6. Blazing High is three back the outside. Next is Tri-Code, and Bang Bang Bobby's at the rear of the field. Just over a circuit left to travel, and Soho Piastri is a clear leader. It's out by about 5 metres. Second is Where It Began, who crossed the lead early before taking the trail. Mason Joel Lee, after a mid-race move, has been sitting without cover. Master Louis had a cheap enough run, three back the pegs. Then on the outside is Lucky Vincent as they work their way inside the 800. From Blazing High, who's on the outside of Tri-Code, and Bang Bang Bobby is last. 30.1 for the second quarter, and Soho Piastri heads down the back straight. Michael Stanley after a double, and it's Soho Piastri starting to pick up the tempo now to lead 5 metres on Where It Began and Mason Joel Lee. Then Master Louis, Lucky Vincent, and getting out three wide but giving them a start. Blazing High's 25 off the lead. Soho Piastri's really rolling now. 27.5 third quarter, and it's shot for home. It's out 8 metres in front of Where It Began. Mason Joel Lee can't go on. Then Master Louis and Blazing High out wider, but it's all Soho Piastri turning for home. It's got a big lead. Soho Piastri 15 in front of Where It Began. Blazing High out wider. Tri-Code back to the inside, and then Master Louis. But Soho Piastri easily. Soho Piastri by 15. Second goes to Blazing High. Third was Master Louis, and fourth Where It Began. Then came Tri-Code from Bang Bang Bobby, Lucky Vincent, and Mason Joel Lee. The final quarter, 27-2. And the mile rate, 157 for Aldebaran Park.
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1: Welcome back to Friday Night Lights. So we just wait for the results to come through there at Melton. The numbers were 1, 8 and 3. So we just had to quickly take that last break for the hour. Interims are now through. The 1, Soho Piastri, $2, $1.04. Beat the 8, Blazing High, $1.04. The 3, Master Louis, got in for third at $2.20. The 7 has run fourth Where It Began. Quinella, 1 and 8, $1.50. The Exacta, $2.40. The Trifecta, 1, 8 and 3, paid $8.20. And the first four, 1, 8, 3 and 7, has paid $28.70. The early quaddy, it pays out on numbers 9, 1, 9 and 1, and it paid a dividend of $70.50. As we now move to race 5 at Melton, it's up in 31 minutes. Your favourite here is the 5, and that is Zanderman at $2.20. So 31 minutes away from race 5. Our next race for coverage will be Warragul Greyhounds as they join us for their card of racing tonight as we have a look at the market. Number one is Drinks After at $13. The 2, Tommy Cruiser at $4.60. Number 3, Big Barrel at $5. Another one there for the fishing folk. The 4, Dirty Roxy at $6. The 5, Has Empty. The 6, Cheer Cheer at $5.50. The 7, Aziri at $7.50. And the 8, Dylan James at $3.10. Now, 1 to 4 have all raced. The 5 boxes empty. Then 6, 7 and 8 are all first starters here for the first race at Warragul. And generally, market support is the best guide with a first starter. And if we look at number six, Cheer Cheer, it's $4.20 out to $5.50. The seven, Aziri, is $5 out to $7.50. And the only support here is for the eight, and that's Dylan James, $4 into $3.10. So not a bad little bit of support, but not huge, as we normally use that big market push to give us a real key as to how these first starters will go. It's a Bernardo dog, this one, Dylan James, out of a damn Emmy's shark or a bitch, and she's produced some talented types, so hopefully she's left a bit of ability in this one as well as they're moving around to the boxes for race number one here at Warrigal. We might now go up and introduce Kyle Galley for his call and welcome him to the meeting with race one at Warrigal.
15: Steve, good evening to you. Welcome along, everyone, to Warrigal. There are no late scratchings for tonight's card, and the runners are at the start. And we welcome our relays to coverage of Warrigal Greyhounds tonight, where we have no date scratchings. 12 races tonight, Friday night fixture here this week, as opposed to the usual Thursday card. And it's a very good program tonight. Of course, the highlight, the Simon Benson Memorial Final, race 8 from the heats runner here last week. And later on, we've got two heats of the Warrigal St. Ledger, the annual age-restricted feature, which has been a terrific race for many years here at Warrigal. And two quality heats of that tonight into the final here next week. Maidens in the first event. Conditions have cooled off now. It's been a mild day in town and a relatively cool night ahead. Good night for racing, though. Dylan James into 290. Two runners in the race for Terry Bailey. This has been the best backed. Very interesting maiden to kick off the night. Best of luck. Cheer, cheer here for Chris Johansson, who's probably sitting at home getting ready for the big one. After this, of course, set to go. They're ready and they're racing. Now, missing the start by some five lengths was Drinks After, and Cheer Cheer began fast, leads them up early stages. Here comes Dylan James on the scene quickly. A couple of lengths to Dirty Roxy settles third. Next pair, Tommy Cruiser towards the turn with Aziri. Drinks After, Big Barrel, they straighten, taking over Dylan James, surged away. Another one for TB. Dylan James racing clear. Too good for them. Second to Cheer Cheer over Dirty Roxy. Fourth is close, Tommy Cruiser, Aziri. Behind those runners, Big Barrel, Drinks After, and a good run to the winner, 22.76 the time. Stand by for the numbers here on the first event tonight, but the winner has been number 8, Dylan James, for Terry Bailey. The kennel's having a real good trot at the moment. Maiden win here on the Sunday night at Sale, and had a winner here on Tuesday night as well, Terry, and has got the cash here with Dylan James. First starter, a black dog, January 25, Bernardo out of Emmy Shark, has got the job done here as the numbers begin to come into the frame. It was $4 into about $2.90 at one stage on fixed, $3.20 on a fix when they jump, $3 on the tote here in a pretty open race. Six has run second, Cheer Cheer has stuck on well, four Dirty Roxy into third. Fourth was close between Tommy Cruiser and also Aziri. Judge having a look at that, and Aziri has run fourth here, number seven. So 8, 6, 4 and 7 on the first. 8.29 the section, and a good race time on the clock for the first starter there. 22 and 78. 2 and 3 quarters the winning margin. One length between second and third. The totes will be along shortly on the first event tonight. Good effort that...
1: Number 8, 8, 6, 2, 8, 6, 4 and 7. Dylan James, first starter, $3.220. Over the 6, Cheer Cheer at $3.20. And the 4, Dirty Roxy's run third, no third dividend. Horses are on gate here at Newcastle. They're up to race number 4. Your favourite is the 1, Karaki Delight, currently at $3.20.
8: And away they go. Kairaki Delight from the inside was second away. Half Holiday beat it for early speed. Vincenius Maximus was third away. Metallica Man fourth away from that second line. Penurius was away well, slots into the moving line, and Radiant Amber on its inside. Dangerous Threat settles about midfield on the outside. Then came Avenger. Waterboy Jack is next to last, and then came Captain Groove. That's the first call as they find their orders past the 1,200 metres. And the opening quarter was 26.8. into the home straight for the bell on this occasion. Half Holiday, Kairaki Delight going tooth and nail. Vincenius Maximus in the 1-1, Metallica Man leaders back. Then came Penurious with Radiant Amber, Dangerous Threats Avenger, Captain Groove and Waterboy Jack is last of the 10. So they've heard the bell, they work out of the straight towards the 800 metres. And the second quarter was posted in 28.7. So that half was 55.5. They go down the back. Kairaki Delight's on the inside. Leads about 2 metres over Half Holiday. Leaders back third is Metallica Man. Then followed by Vincenius Maximus. Poised ready to pounce. Radiant Amber's in traffic. Three back the inside. Penurious in a nice spot. Out wide then comes Waterboy Jack. Peels three deep through the 500. Avengers pinned away. Further afield is Dangerous Threats. And Captain Groove is last. Off the back third section was 28.4. And moving forward is Vincenius Maximus out wide now to put the head in front. Kairaki Delight being tapped along at this point. Behind those Metallica Man, then followed by Waterboy Jack. Heads a turn for home. Vincenius Maximus leads, went a little bit wide, but still on top and leads by about 3 metres. Kairaki Delight trying again. And Metallica Man's the fresh horse on the scene, but Vincenius Maximus down the line. Vincenius Maximus is going to win and beats home Metallica Man, then Kairaki Delight. Dangerous Threats was next home. Radiant Amber on the inside, followed by Captain Groove about midfield. Waterboy Jack, then came Avenger, and Penurious was one of the last ones in with Half Holiday. 29 seconds the final quarter and 1:52 the time. Vincenius Maximus gets the cash here. Kira Lengula, the winning driver. A good odds as well. 780 and 170. Was $10 on the tab fixed when we did the market. But it got the cash here. Vincenius Maximus the winner as we stand by for the official placings at Newcastle after race 4.
1: And race 4 at Newcastle has been run and won. We're just waiting for official numbers and totes to come up. They are through now at Warrigal for race 1. Number 8, Dylan James, $3.220. The 6, Cheer Cheer, and for second at $3.20. The 4, Dirty Roxy, no third divot, and the 7 has run 4th. The Canella, 8 and 6, $9.10. The Exacta, $13.60. The Trifecta, 8, 6 and 4, $89.30. And the first 4 on race 1 paid 8, 6, 4 and 7, paid $301.10. Race 2 at Warrigal comes up in about 10 minutes' time. Your favourite there is the one that's Poor Zohan, currently at $2.40, just ahead of the 6 Anthology at $3.70. Join us straight after this. We've got Geelong Greyhounds, race number 2.
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1: Welcome back to Friday Night Lights off the text message. Good evening, Cleavage. Hope you're well, mate. Looking forward to a great night. Cheers, Elvis. On your Elvis, or should he really say Rock? We'll be on to you, Rock. Don't worry about that, mate. Great to have you texting in. 0499 736 736 is the text number. Make sure you keep those texts rolling through. Keep us company as we are here till midnight tonight. Long night we've got as Gloucester Park and Northern Harness, along with Mandra Greyhounds in the west, will be taking us right through until 12 a.m. here in the east Eastern Standard Time. 10 p.m. of course over in the West, and that is on SEN Turf. You are with us here on the RSN radio station across Victoria, the SEN Track app around Australia, and SEN Turf over in the West. And on your big fella, big fella's chimed in as well. Have a cracking Friday night, Steve, on your big fella, and good luck tomorrow. Big game. Hawks and the Lions. Look out, big fella. It is on. I must say, Lions probably deserve to be favourite in that, but I'll still be cheering my Hawks home. Don't you worry about that. Geelong race two. You're about a minute away from start time here. Number one, Poor Waldorf is your $4 favourite. So very open betting market here. Now $4.40, still favourite. The two Down a Road at $4.80. The three Love Bug Giblet at $6.50. The four Autumn Gold is at $7. Number five, Poor Perlta is at $23. The six, which is Michelin Giblet at $5.50. The seven is Grizzler at $10. And number eight, Nick Intention is a $4.80 chance. So we've got first starters in 2, 3, 6, and 8. Now the eight has been in for a bit of support here at $4.60, equal favourite with the one that is Poor Waldorf. So interesting betting race, $4.60 favourites each of two. Rob Test has gone with a two Down a Road on top. He's gone 2, 1, 8, and 4 as this market keeps updating these two, the 1 and the 8. They are still equal favourites, $4.60 each of two. The 2's at $5, the 3 at $5.50, the 6 at $5.50, open odds the rest. Rob's joining us now. Let's head up for the call of Geelong Race 2.
13: And Steve on board as well. So everyone with us now for Race 2. It's a wide affair, this, as the betting indicates. Nothing really been significantly back to win. $3.80 Love Bug Giblet is $6.50 into $3.80. Might be the best move lady here, number three. Well, it clearly is. It'll run favourite, Love Bug Giblet. $5.50 out from $2.40 Poor Waldorf. $5.50 to $6.50 Down a Road. $6.50 to $8.50 Autumn Gold.

0: racing. And Lovebug Giblet flew out to lead early. It's going to race clear over Autumn Gold, Poor Waldorf, and Downer Road's a length away, followed by Nick Intention and Grizzler, and well back Poor Pelter and Michelin Giblet. On the turn, Lovebug Giblet in front, Autumn Gold going to it. Running on Poor Waldorf and Nick Intention in the straight, though. Lovebug Giblet in front, Poor Waldorf getting up on the rail. Lovebug Giblet is clear, and Lovebug Giblet goes all the way to score over Poor Waldorf, and third is Autumn Gold, and they're followed by Nick Intention, then Grizzler. Down a road, and a fair way back would have been Poor Pelter and Michelin Giblet, the tail ender, and the run there is around about 22.66 for Lovebug Giblet.
1: 22.66, number 3, Lovebug Giblet. Rebecca Gibbons, 4.80, 1.90 over the 1 Poor Waldorf, $1.90. The 4 Autumn Gold has paid $2 the place as we head up to Albion Park. We're up to race 4. Your favourite here is the 5. That's Connemara, $2.80 over the 1 Stay Dreamy at $4. The 9, Good Boy. Good Old Boys and Beer at $4.20. The 4, Toro Loco at $5. The 2, Studley Ann at $10. The 8, Malarkey at $18. The 6, Long Shot at $19. The 7, Bling the Noise at $34. And the 3, It's a Sponge Dahl. It's at $126. Horses are about to get on gate. Mobile is moving. Race 4 at Albion Park. Here's Chris Busby.
2: $4, Stay Dreamy. $4.20, Good Old Boys and Beer. $5, Toro Loco. Studley Ann, who opened favourite, now $10. We're just about set. Race 4, Wolf Signs Pace. 2,138 metres, the journey. Ready? There's the light. They're off and pacing. Fast away out wide, the favourite, Connemara, driving forward. Studley Ann, Toro Loco, gets away 30, floats into that first corner, just a little bit deep. Stay Dreamy's down on the inside. Good Old Boys and Beer, Malarkey. It's a Sponge Dahl. Next is Long Shot, and going right back to the tail, Bling the Noise. Out in front, it's Connemara. Studley Ann is making a move on the outside, and Studley Ann, with a retake move, finds the lead as they race into the back straight. Studley Ann nearing the mile marker. Shows out 5 metres, Connemara. Stay Dreamy, third. Toro Loco, fourth. He's one off the inside. Malarkey racing four back on the inside. Good Old Boys and Beer. Next on the outside, Long Shot. It's a Sponge Dahl, and Bling the Noise is at the tail. 35-9, we've got a new leader. Connemara popped the pocket. Races around the outside of Studley Ann, and he's back in front, the favourite. It's Connemara. Connemara, 5 metres. Studley Ann now second. Toro Loco racing 30, still without cover. Good Old Boys and Beer, 1-1. Stay Dreamy, three back the inside. Next is Long Shot. Malarkey the inside. Second last, Bling the Noise. It's a Sponge Dahl. Last on the inside. First quarter of the last mile. 29.3. Out in front, it's Connemara. Toro Loco only a neck away on the outside. And both leaders here, first and second, just starting to over-race. Studley Ann, third, leaders back. Sitting fourth, one by one. Good Old Boys and Beer. Stay Dreamy, fifth, three back the inside. Next, Long Shot. Malarkey the marker line. Bling the Noise second last. It's a Sponge Dahl. Last on the inside. Second split. 30.4 to the back straight. Final time. Connemara shows the way, leading it by a neck. Toro Loco without cover. Studley Ann, third, leaders back. Good Old Boys and Beer. He's poised and ready to go. 1-1. Next is Long Shot. Stay Dreamy the inside. Bling the Noise. Malarkey. It's a Sponge Dahl. Down the back straight. Nearing the 400 meter marker. Connemara, Toro Loco. There's little between them. Good Old Boys and Beer. He's about to peel and come deeper now. Studley Ann is under pressure. Long Shot. Stay Dreamy held up. Bling the Noise. Malarkey. It's a Sponge Dahl. 28-5, third quarter. Toro Loco races to the lead. Connemara all out. Good Old Boys and Beer. Long Shot coming right down the outside. Toro Loco in front. Good Old Boys and Beer looming on the outside. Toro Loco. Good Old Boys and Beer. Toro Loco. Good Old Boys and Beer. Good Old Boys and Beer. Good Old Boys and Beer beat Toro Loco. Long Shot third, Malarkey fourth. A break back in the pack to Stay Dreamy. Studley Ann, it's a Sponge Dahl. Connemara, Bling the Noise. Final split, 29-2 the time. It's 155.3 for racingandsports.com.
1: 155.3 was the run there for number 9, Good Old Boys and Beer, Jack Chappell. $4.10, $1.30, beat the 4, Toro Loco, $2.30, and the 6, Long Shot, in for third at $6. As we head off to Warragul now for race number 2. Straight after the back of that, we'll be off to Gloucester Park for their first race on their card tonight. Warragul race

0: 2 up in 1 minute. The favourite here is the one that is Poor Zohan. It's currently at $2.40. The 2 Grenadier is a first starter at $9. The 3 Bull Rose at $7. Number 4, Drinkwater at $34. The 5, Dirty Nala at $16. The 6, Anthology at $3.90. The 7, Quick Cuddle is at $41. And the 8, Lucky Limo is currently at $5.50. Off the tip sheet, Coles Galley's gone with a 1. Poor Zohan on top. He's gone 1, 6, 3 and 8. As we head up to Cole for the call of race number 2 at Warragul.
1: Just the one first starter here, Steve. That's Grenadier from Box 2 for Gerry O'Keefe, who trains locally just out the road here at Nearham Junction. And it is a nicely bred type, Banjo Boy out of High Jewel. But as far as the market is concerned, it's out a couple of points, 7 out to 10. So it's each way odds for a first up tilt tonight in, again, a race of a few chances. So the runner's about to get set here for race 2, maiden heat number 2 into the final here, which will be next week. And the one first starter here, that's Box 2. The field most experienced runner is the 4. It's had 5 race starts. So numbers 6, 7 and 8 have all had just the 1 race start so far. And the favourite here is Poor Zohan. It's into odds on 185. So it's been a decent enough move, 240 into 175 at one stage. And has had the 3 looks so far, has run in the minors on all occasions and comes here for the first time. He's had 2 runs at Geelong and 1 at Warrnambool. So they're moving in here for race number 2 tonight. First winner went good time, 22.78, so the track played fast early. We'll see what happens here in the second heat. They're ready to go. All set to run. Boxton ready in the back straight. They're racing 2. Missing the start from 3 was Bull Rose. Anthology was back early but quickly whips around them and away smartly enough Poor Zohan and is through and takes up a very nice lead past halfway of a Dirty Nala. Lucky Limo trying hard with it. Quick Cuddle, Anthology further back, Drinkwater and also Grenadier, but in the home straight and it's Poor Zohan nicely clear. Goes on to win by 2.5 to in second placing Lucky Limo. Third spot will go to Dirty Nala. Just off those runners in fourth is close Anthology, Bull Rose, it's outside, Quick Cuddle, further back to Drinkwater and Grenadier back with those runners, and the time again is smart, 22.80 the run. Paul Zohan, the winner, nicely backed and gets the job done for Daniel Gibbons and Brendan Wheeler, too good for them here, number 1. 8 Lucky Limos run on nicely for second, Dirty Nada will grab third and fourth is close. Numbers coming up here on the second event tonight, 1 from 8 and 5 and we'll stand by for fourth. 8.34 early, 22.80 the run, so both maiden heats have run quite good time there and officially the numbers are 1, 8, 5 and 6. 1, 8, 5 and 6 here to the second event tonight. 22.80 the overall time. 2 lengths is the winning margin. Got out with a nice break into the first corner and beyond and has held a 2-length margin at the finish. The winner, a length and a half between second and third. Paul Zohan, 2.40 to about 1.85 on the fixed odds. Toted around 1.70 and money back. Lucky Limo for second at around $2.50 and Dirty Nala will grab third spot at about $3.40. The place was a 15-1 chance. Just awaiting those divvies to come up officially there on the second event. The third tonight, the Barn Function Area, Veterans Special Event. It's a good lineup for the Veterans Stake tonight. Reserves outfield of 8 to run, 20-8 locally, the start time there. Second event, it's 170 and money back for the winner, 250 second, 340 third. Quinella's paid $7. The Exacta at 410. Trifecta $61 even. The first running double on 8 and 1, $10.80. And the 1856 first 4 is the remaining dividend there. That's paid nicely at $303.70. And we have the all clear through on race 2.
0: Lovely. Thank you, Kyle. That wraps up race 2 at Warragul. Now, Gloucester Park race 1 was due to jump at as we speak. Now, there is a delay, an indefinite delay, as there was no ambulance on track. The ambulance got the timing wrong and now they've got to wait for the ambulance to get on track to be able to run race 1. Now, they've put in a time of 35 minutes till start time here, but we will get that to you once we have that correctly announced, what time the first race at Gloucester Park will run and also what time throughout the night the other races will run, because they'll probably play catch up. So our next race for coverage now is Geelong Greyhounds race number 3, and it comes up in a few minutes. Off the text, Adam from Montrose, he's with Binalong Mate. It's his best of the night in the next race at Melton. On you, Adam. Thanks for texting that in. And Rock says, it's on. Cleavage versus Big Fella. Back to your corners, gents. Come out fighting and protect yourselves at all time. Good luck. Thank you, Rock. Yes, the Hawks v. Lions, it is on. Big Fella's already been down on the text on my phone as well. So it'll be very back and forth tomorrow for sure. It's going to be a great game as all the big dances kick off. And it's going to be a great weekend of football, that is for sure. We're going to take a quick break, a quick word from our sponsors. And when we come back, we'll have Geelong race number 3 in a market up for race 5 at Melton.
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0: Welcome back to Friday Night Lights. Steve Cleave here with you right through until midnight tonight. We're here on the RSN network right around Victoria, the SEN Track app around Australia, and of course SEN Turf over in the West. As mentioned before, there is an indefinite delay at Gloucester Park for race number 1. No ambulance on track, so they have to wait for that to come through. As soon as it is on track, we'll be able to get up and get racing at Gloucester Park for their good meeting tonight. They've got a Group 3 race on for the 3-year-old fillies a little bit later in the night. As we look forward, Melton, it comes up in 5 minutes for race number 5. This is the 3-year-old Colts and Geldings Bronze Series. Number 1, Binalong Mate, is at $4.80. The 2, Warzone, at $41. The 3, King Baldwin, at $6. Number 4, Soho Washington, at $5. The 5, Xanderman, at $2.30 in favourite. Number 6, Jansen, is a $151 chance. The 7, Major Orion, is at $61. The 8 is Bungie at $101. And the 9, Banjo Star, is at $5.50. The 10, Hilton Spirit, at $21. I had the 1 Binalong Mate drawn to lead. I think it can lead and win this. And it's going to hopefully park Xanderman out into the death seat. So I've got Binalong Mate on top. And if that does happen, I've actually got the $101 pop, which was 151 and 24s earlier. Honestly, I had a little bit at that on the 8 Bungie here for Johnny Caldo. It's now into 101 and 12, so it's halved its place price, and it's come in $50 on its win price here. So it was 151 and $24, the 8, and I had the 1 to win, the 8 to run second, and then the 5 Xanderman in for third. But I've also taken the Quinella with the 1 and the 8 to try and chase a little bit of roughy value for tonight. It'd be great to get one of those home as the Vic Bred Bronze Series comes to conclusion here at Melton tonight. This is the second of the Colts and Geldings Bronze Series. So let's move forward. Race 3 Geelong, it's also coming up. Now, quickly, look out, lads, ladies and gentlemen, off the text machine. I know a lot of listeners will be loving to hear this. Mac has just texted in. Hopal as well, been overseas and we're back. Now, Nan, all of our listeners who knows about Nan has sent one in for tonight. She's on Warrigal Race 3, number 7, Lady Julia. She's confident. So all of those that follow Nan, which most of them do, Race 3, number 7, Lady Julia is Nan's tip for tonight. Let's hope. We haven't heard from Nan for a while, so let's hope that she is on the ball and she can smash us out a winner, because, gee, she started off with a real red-hot streak at Ballarat Cup night, She was tipping greyhounds left, right and centre that were paying double figure odds. We could not believe it. She was belting them out of the park. So let's hope that she's on the ball tonight as we head to Warrigal Race 3, number 7, Lady Julia for Nan. So there's the early word from Nan off the text machine. Now, Race 3 at Geelong. They're just a minute off start time. Number one, Autumn Poppy, $11. The two, Manali Girl at $41. The three is your favourite. That's Alpine Fury at $2.80. The four, Dapper Jack, $4.60. The five, Oza Rain at $11. The six is Zipping Savage at $6.50. The seven, Dundee Pixie at $7. The eight, Benarca Rose at $5. So your favourite here is the three. That's Alpine Fury. Off the tip sheet, Rob Tester, he's gone with the eight on top. Benarca Rose, he's gone 8, 3, 5, and 4 as the dogs are making their way out to the boxes here for Geelong Race 3. We might head up to Rob for his call of Geelong Greyhounds Race number 3.
4: Righto, Steve, thank you. At the starty here, third race on the program is the SC Technology Group. And the favourite, this has been an enormous drifter, Alpine Fury, $1.95, all the way out to $3.30, $3.30 number 3. 5 into $3.80, Dapper Jack. 6 to $5.50, Zipping Savage, and $6.50 into 5, now $5.50, Benarca Rose. 9 to $7 is Dundee Pixie, and then $10 in from 12, Autumn Poppy. So runners about to move into here. Grant, race number 3. Favourite is 3 Alpine Fury, but it's been a noticeable drifter. Alarming drifter, really. 195 out to 330. 5 into 350, Dapper Jack. It'll go around as the best back runner. In fact, is joint favourite now at 350 with the easing Alpine Fury. So Dapper Jack, number 4, who's a kennel mate to Lovebug Giblet, who won the previous impressively on debut when well backed. Dapper Jack. Well tried here, number 4. All in, right to go. Green lights on, they're right to run. Racing. And Dapper Jack, very slow to go. Winning at Autumn Poppy, out fast Dundee Pixie, and then Benarca Rose, very wide out. Alpine Fury, Manelli Girl, Oza Rain, Zipping Savage, and Dapper Jack, the tailender. On the turn, Autumn Poppy, the front runner. After it, Dundee Pixie, Benarca Rose, and Alpine Fury, but Autumn Poppy doing it well. Turn full of running, clear to Dundee Pixie, and Autumn Poppy all the way. Beats Dundee Pixie, Alpine Fury, Benarca Rose, then Manelli Girl, Oza Rain, Dapper Jack blew it at the start. He was second last, and a long last Zipping Savage in the run there. That's a brilliant 22.48. 22.48. That's a fast win from Maiden.
0: 1.7, 3, and 8 in very slick time, and a big win too. Won by 6 lengths. The 1, Autumn Poppy, $12.40 and $3.60. The 7, Dundee Pixie, $3.10. And the 3, Alpine Fury, is running for third at $1.04. As we head to Melton now, race number 5, they're 20 seconds off start time. Number 1, Binalong Mates out to $5. The 2, Warzone, $71. The 3, King Baldwin at $8.50. The 4, Soho Washington, $6. The 5, Xanderman into $2.10. The 6, Jansen at $151, the 7 Major Orion at $71, the 8 Bungie is now into $81 and $10. I think I might have moved the markets there. The 9 Banjo Star at $5, and the 10 Hilton Spirit at $19. Let's go up to Demolecki here for the call of race number 5, and let's cheer on the 8, our $151 into $81 roughy of the night.
5: Mate, number 1 at $5, along with 9 Banjo Star. And at $6, number 4, Soho Washington. And then out to $8.50, number 3, King Ball was impressive, winning on debut at Cranbourne last week. Obviously up a bit in grade here, but he looks a nice horse. So they are moving up. $2 now for Xanderman. Race 5. 22.40 start at the top of the straight. So they're close to a start now. Banjo Star and Bungie get into their position, galloping or going rough into Warzone. So it would have affected the horse in the back row, which was Banjo Star. So it was Warzone I saw going rough and breaking. It is number 2 responsible for that. So they'll get another go here. He gets pretty fired up, Warzone. And we'll have a slight delay. First leg of the quaddie it is, race five. First leg of the quaddie, you get an opportunity.
0: And unfortunately, another delay here at Melton. Horses hopefully this time will stay up on gate and keep moving, because we do have Northam up in 2 minutes' time. Race one of their six-race card. Number nine at Northam is the Sea Siren, is your favourite at 260. The seven, Ideal Titan, at 340. The six, Tsunami Wave, is at $4.60. The two, Defend the Right, at $5. The 10, the little Buster, at $11. Number four, that is Leonaka at $15. The five, Lady Crunch Time, at $51. The eight, American Story, at $71. And the one, Where's My Halo, at $101. The three is a late scratching, also scratch 11 and 12. So hopefully horses will keep moving on gate here at Melton, because Northam won't be too far behind. Off the tip sheet, Matt McDermott, he's gone with a nine on top, the Sea Siren. He's gone 9, 7, 2, and 6 for race number one at Northam. Now, just watching the gate here, horses are restraining, unfortunately, so I'm not sure what's going to happen as we wait to hear. Are they going to stop and turn them around? It looks like they are. Unfortunately, Melton are going to be held up here. So what we might do is head up to Northam. Matt McDermott will be joining us there. Let's go up to Matt and take in race one at Northam, and we'll get a recording of Melton if they jump whilst we're at Northam. Here's Matt McDermott for the call of race number one.
8: Thanks, Steve. Hi to you and welcome all to the Avon here in WA. There's some forecast of showers at some stage tonight. Nothing at the moment, though. And track rated good. And the field are milling around for race one, where just only a few moments ago, number three, Stewards Advice, scratched on Vet's Advice, Kung Fu Warrior. Opened at $34, not sure what he was at the time he was taken out, but number three not starting in this first race, scratched late. And the Mobile going into position. The Sea Siren is a $2.45 favourite, and the filly is first up, opened at $3. She is a winner of one race that was here back in April last season. She's had six other minors in a 17-start career and warmed up in a recent trial when placed third. The time, they went under 1:58 and a 56.27.7. Is drawn the back line. 3:20, Ideal Titan looks the main threat. Tsunami Wave moves down one at 4:60. Defend the Right's been going okay as well, but he's on the drift out to $7.50. So the springtime pace and the starter calls them up, with Tsunami Wave on the outside. Lady Crunch Time, along with Leonaka, moving into line. Where's My Halo on the inside? Defend the Right. American Story on the back row, coming along with the Little Buster. Grafton Electric's Emergency Silks for Ideal Titan. Ash Markham taking the drive there for Aidan DeCampo, and the Sea Siren, the favourite, Sarah Grout, holding the reins. The filly in barrier number nine. So the Mobile around to release point. This is race one of six. Late scratching three. And away. Leonaka left well with Defend the Right. Tsunami Wave going forward out wider. Leonaka has the head in front. Defend the Right gets to the pegs, and Tsunami Wave going on with it out wider, looking for the top from Where's My Halo. Caught deep as Lady Crunch Time, and punching through as the Sea Siren from American Story. Leonaka's being restrained now as Defend the Right leads and holds Tsunami Wave. Rolling around the outside now comes the Sea Siren into the front straight from Where's My Halo and Leonaka. American Story's on the inside. Ideal Titan, and they were followed next by last of this group, Lady Crunch Time, and getting into trouble after the start was the Little Buster, and he's trailing out. So they run down to the post now with two to go on the Bella Mile out, and it's the favourite, the Sea Siren. She'd taken up the lead and is a length and a half in front on Defend the Right as Ideal Titan's on a move going around three deep. 42.71 the lead time as Ideal Titan's working around to go up and get closer to the favourite, the Sea Siren. Defend the Right's in behind the leader. Where's My Halo? Three back the inside, and Tsunami Wave now obtains the 1-1 trail. A length American Story on the inside of Leonarca. 1.5 then to Lady Crunch Time and about 2.5 to the Little Buster. They race down to the top of the back straight now with 1,200 metres to go. And it's the Sea Siren going along nicely through the middle stages. First up, leading Defend the Right a length and a half and ahead to Ideal Titan. First quarter at 29.91. Where's My Halos on the inside of Tsunami Wave. Then Leonarca covering American Story, four back the pegs. A length away, second last Lady Crunch Time, and now only one to the Little Buster. They race down with a lap to go, a half a mile from home, and it's the Sea Sirens, bit in front for a little over a lap, and she passes the bell, leading three quarters to Ideal Titan, who'd gone up closer on the outside. Behind the leader is Defend the Right. Oh, it got into trouble there. Defend the Right, crashing back into Where's My

0: Halo, American Story, A Chain Reaction, also Severely Checked, Well, Lady Crunch Time, and The Little Buster as well, and still in a break is Defend the Right, and The Sea Siren got away to lead by a length and a half to Ideal Titan. 28.93 was that second quarter. 450 metres left to go, and they're well strung out at the top of the back straight with The Sea Siren nearly 2 on Ideal Titan, 2.5 to Tsunami Wave, then Leonaka, who's out and giving chase. Lady Crunch Time from Where's My Halo, American Story, and then comes The Little Buster, and retired out of it is Defend the Right. The third quarter, 28.35, and The Sea Siren coming into the straight is 2.5 clear on Ideal Titan. Leonaka to third, and then Tsunami Wave, followed by Lady Crunch Time, but it's The Sea Siren up the straight, 3 in front, increasing the margin with every stride, The Sea Siren. And first up a winner, The Sea Siren over Ideal Titan, then Leonaka, a long gap to Lady Crunch Time, grabbing Tsunami Wave for fourth. A break to Where's My Halo, American Story, and The Little Buster, those that got into trouble when something happened there with Defend the Right, galloping at about the 700, crashing into the back half of the field. 29.44 the last quarter.
1: Number 9, The Sea Siren gets the win. It's 9.74 there at Northern Warrigal Race 3. They're about to jump. Your favourite is a 5, Bebop Jazz at $2.80. The 1, Burnalong, $3.40. The 2, Urana Muffin at $26. The 3, Lovely Laney at $19. The 4, Bear Hand at $19. Your favourite, the 5, Bebop Jazz at $2.80. The 6, Mint Teddy at $12. The 7, Lady Julia. That's Nan's tip. Lady Julia at $4.40. The 8, My Amber at $8. Let's go, Nan.
2: 4th of August has only had the 2 race starts since January. Just about right. Good field here for the 3rd. They're set to go. Ready now. And racing caught them in a beautiful line too. Bebop Jazz back to about 5th early and winning the start off the inside, Burnalong, but it's been keen. Burnalong will boot up and hold them out. My Amber posted deep. Bear Hand got up on the inside to second. Right off the track, Bebop Jazz has had no luck. Lovely Laney, Urana Muffin back with those. Mintetti too in the straight. Bear Hand out wide after Burnalong, but Burnalong scores. My Amber got a good run through for second. I say we'll just get that from Bear Hand in a head bobber. A couple away there. Lovely Laney, Bebop Jazz, behind runners then Lady Julia, Mintetti, and back with those Urana Muffin, and the time there is about 23.02 to the winner.
1: 1, Burnalong was a winner, 1.84. Burnalong, $2.90, $1.04. And for those following Nan's tip, unfortunately, it got a big check on the first corner and that was it. It was tipped out to the back of the field. So, bad luck, Nan. The dog was certainly travelling all right. It was in third position at that time, but unfortunately copped a check and out it went. We'll get your official dividends as soon as they come through there for Warrigal. Now, Melton did finally get underway. Let's take the replay in for Melton.
3: Burnalong, mate, got out well, but there's plenty of speed from the middle of the track. Soho Washington and Zanderman press forward, and even wider out is Major Orion. Soho Washington's able to get to the pegs and head off the inside runner, which was Burnalong, mate. Zanderman's without cover into the turn, and then in the 1-1 is King Baldwin. Major Orion's 3 wide, but it is going on around them. Bungie 3 back along the pegs, and then came Warzone from Hilton Spirit, Banjo Star, and Jansen is last. Entering the back straight, Zanderman's kicking up here, so Major Orion's 3 wide and working, and sprinting up to keep them both out of Soho Washington, so the pace is good. Inside the mile, lead time in 43.4. Soho Washington leads. On its outside, Zanderman is now obliged to sit without cover. It's had to do a bit of work to get there. The pace was pretty good. Then in third is Binalong, mate, gets a good run. The outside is King Baldwin, fourth, and then Bungie from Warzone, Hilton Spirit. Then Jansen going up along the inside of Banjo Star, and Major Orion had to go all the way back to last. Around the turn, about 1,200 left to go, and Soho Washington is the leader. First quarter of the last mile, 31. So they just back off the tempo a bit. Zanderman is second, Binalong, mate, third, and King Baldwin is fourth. Then Bungie on the inside of Warzone, Hilton Spirit four back on the outside of Jansen, and then Banjo Star, who's outside Major Orion. 900 left to go. Out of the straight, Soho Washington, just in front from Zanderman. Binalong, mate, third, will be awaiting on the Garrard sprint lane. In fourth spot is King Baldwin, and then came Bungie. Warzone's under some pressure. Jansen dropped out, Hilton Spirit ahead of it, and then came Banjo Star and Major Orion. 30.1 second quarter. Zanderman starts to eyeball Soho Washington. Soho Washington niggled at. Zanderman's now got his head in front. Binalong, mate, third. King Baldwin struggles. And then Bungie. Zanderman.

0: Man's put the pressure on a long way out. Soho Washington's coming back and they're flying into that bottom bend. They've got 6 metres to bid along, mate. Xander Man with his head just in front now. Off the back in 27.3. Xander Man from Soho Washington, who's still there. They're 7 metres in front of Bin Along, mate. Hilton Spirit makes ground from well back. Xander Man on the turn. He had his nose in front. Soho Washington coming back. They've been at it all the way, really, but it's Xander Man getting the upper hand now. Bin Along, mate, starting to run on. Xander Man, he's done all the work. He's nicely clear. Banjo Star, Hilton Spirit, flash home late, but Xander Man wins it. Xander Man has won it from a photo. Soho Washington, who's stuck on well, and Hilton Spirit. Not much second and third, or not much between them. Wide out Banjo Star, and then came Bungie, was solid. Bin Along, mate, just felt the pinch the last 100, and then came King Baldwin, and a gap back to Warzone Jansen and Major Orion. 29.5 the final quarter, and the mile rate was 155.9 for Aldebaran Park.
1: 155.9 the winner, Xander Man and favourite, $2.10 on the tote. The four Soho Washington, $2. The 10 Hilton Spirit, $3.80. The nine run fourth, Quinella 5 and 4, $5.70. Exacta, $9.40. The trifecta, 5, 4 and 10, $64.20. And the first four, 5, 4, 10 and 9, $225.50. Race 6 at Melton turns up in 23 minutes. Now we get back to Warrigal. Number one, Burnalong, $2.90, $1.04. Beat the 8, Myamba at $3. The 4, Beer Hand at $2.40. And the 3, run fourth, Quinella 1 and 8, $14.30. The Exacta, $32. The trifecta, 1, 8 and 4, $228.50. And the first four ending in 3, $1,136. Our next race for coverage will be Geelong, race number 4, up in fourth. Off the text, big fella said, let's go, Nan. A little bit of bad luck there. And Rock also said, good evening, Nan. Hope you're okay. Where have you been? Hope everything is going well. And Macca said, no luck, that's for sure. It looked to be travelling. It certainly did, Macca. But unfortunately, when you're three wide into the first corner with a dog outside you, you can get into some trouble. And that's exactly what happened there. But tell Nan to keep those tips coming. We absolutely love them. And I tell you what, the text machine lit up the moment I said that Nan had a tip. So tell Nan, we all love her. And we want those tips to keep on rolling through. And we hope she's doing well. As we move forward to Geelong, Race 4 Greyhounds up next.
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1: 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The 9, the Sea Siren, $2.90, $1.40. Beat the 7, Ideal Titan at $1.40. The 4, Leonarca at $2.60. And the 5 runs 4th. Quinella, 9 and 7, $4.30. The Exacta, $7.30. The Trifecta, 9, 7 and 4, $56.60. And the first 4 ending in 5, $692. The next up at Northern is 18 minutes away. It looks like Gloucester Park has been pushed back one race all night, Gloucester Park. So 10 minutes away from race 1 at Gloucester Park. We're just under 2 minutes away now from Geelong Greyhounds, and it'll be followed by Albion Park Harness, Geelong Greyhounds race number 4. Number 1, Strawberry Hills is your favourite at $2.60. The 2, Sweetest Ava at $5.50 chance. The 3, Little Weasel at $26. Number 4, Mantis Bale at 6. The 5, Street Legal is now equal favourite at $2.60 with the 1. The 6, Poor Unity, is at $41. The 7's been scratched. The 8, Lucky Spin, is at $15. The 9's been scratched and the 10 gets a start. She reacts out of box 7 and it's currently a $71 chance. The 5 is now outright favourite at $2.60 and the 1 is at $2.70. It's there just on a minute off start time for race four at Geelong Greyhounds. They won't be too far away as the dogs are starting to make their way around to the boxes. So off the tip sheet, if we have a look, Rob Test has chimed in with the 5, Street Legal on top. He's gone 5, 4, 1, and 8. So 5, Street Legal, who is now your $2.60 favourite, is on top, just ahead of the 1, Strawberry Hills, at $2.70, in a tight market for favouritism, but very open the rest. As dogs make their way around to the boxes, we might head up to Rob for his call of race number 4.
6: Righto, good Steve, thank you. They're at the start here, race number 4. Strawberry Hills the favourite, 310 into 270, did touch 260. Street Legal is 480 into 260, 280 now. 6 out from 5, Sweet as Ava. 440 to 550, Mantis Bale, as they arrive at the start. Good Grant, thank you. They're at the boxes. Favourite Strawberry Hills has got box 1. 310 to 270 for the Red Runner. Street Legal, heavily back once markets went up early this morning, has been well to the fore all the way through betting today. 480 into 260 at one stage, now 280. 5 out to 6, Sweet as Ava. 440 to 6, back to 550, Mantis Bale. Lucky Spinner, 750 to 15, back to 14. Almost 25 to 1 bar then. Moving in. Odds are right, evens following, and they are set to go. Green light about to come on for Geelong race 4. All in now, green light's on, they're right to run. Set, racing. Slow Strawberry Hills, winning it Sweet as Ava. Mantis Bar went out hard, and there's Street Legal going very quickly now and goes around to take the lead. Strawberry Hills up to fourth, and Little Weasel followed by Lucky Spin, Poor Unity. She reacts the tail ender. On the turn, Street Legal clear. Sweet as Ava running on down the outside, Mantis Bar, but it's Street Legal the lamplighter. Sweet as Ava driving late and got there right on the pace. Sweet as Ava to beat Street Legal, who had it shot to pieces. Third, Mantis Bale, then Strawberry Hills followed by Lucky Spin, Little Weasel, Poor Unity, and She Reacts, and the run there is 22.59. Two will get there, Sweet as Ava. Number 2 will win in the last bound. And pretty clear cut at the finish, number 2. Beats number 5, Street Legal. Couldn't have put enough on the favourite mid-race. He's been beaten on his merits. Two ahead of 5. Third, 4, Mantis Bale. And 4th, number 1, Strawberry Hills. 2-5-4-1.
1: 2-5-4-1. The 2, Sweet as Ava for Brendan Purcell. $6, $1.04. The 5, Street Legal, $1.30. The 4, Mantis Bale, $1.80. Interims to come. We're off to Albion Park, race 5. Off the text, Adam says, some absolute veterans going around in the next at Albion Park with Damo driving the 1. He's a man of many talents. Yes, Damo Watson, as in Damon Watson. It's actually son of a mate of mine, Chris Watson, who trains this horse playing for keeps. But yeah, D Watson going around on number 1. The 2 is your favourite. That's Sports Bounty currently at $1.40. Let's head up to Chris Barsby for the call of race 5 at Albion Park.
7: Just about ready. Race 5 for Yabby Dam Farms Pace. We're ready to go. Field of 8 over the mile. There's the light. They're off and pacing. Playing for keeps from the inside, away well. Rosie Pollen breaks out of the line quickly, looks for the early lead. Sports Bounty goes away in second. Rosie Pollen clears. Sports Bounty left without cover. Playing for keeps is down on the inside. Azor Ahai deeper out. St. Louis beat between runners. The real Rocket Man, Highview Sadler. Safe to say I'm fancy, drifting back towards the tail. Out in front, it's Rosie Pollen, and Rosie Pollen is holding. Sports Bounty pops in behind the speed, sits second. Azor Ahai goes up without cover. St. Louis beat lands 1-1 cover. Playing for keeps is now 3 back the inside. Highview Saddle, the real Rocket Man, 4 back on the inside. Safe to say I'm fancy is last on the outside. First section, 27.8. They're double-teed. 4 in, 4 out as they race to the turn out of the straight. Rosie Pollen leads the way. It's Rosie Pollen by a long neck. Second the outside, Azor Ahai. Sports Bounty, the odds-on favourite. He's lurking behind them third. St. Louis beat 8-1-1, playing for keeps. Fifth, three back, the inside. Highview Saddler, the real Rocket Man. Safe to say I'm fancy. 30.3 second split. Moving down.

0: The back straight, Rosie Pollen shows the way. The margin is now 5 metres. Azor Ahai felt for on the outside. Sports Bounty looks overloaded with pace. He needs somewhere to race. He's going easily in behind them. St. Louis beat 1-1. Playing for keeps felt for. Next, High View Saddler, the real rocket man. Safe to say I'm fancy. 400 metres left to run. Third quarter in 28-3. Rosie Pollen shows the way. Sports Bounty is about to loom to the outside. Azor Ahai giving ground. Next, playing for keeps, then St. Louis beat Highview Saddle, the real rocket man. Safe to say I'm fancy. They corner, and it's Rosie Pollen with the lead. Sports Bounty goes full throttle on the outside, and Sports Bounty races away from Rosie Pollen, getting into third, playing for keeps. It's all over. Sports Bounty down to the line wins well. Sports Bounty scores, beating Rosie Pollen, playing for keeps, the real rocket man. Next, Highview Saddle, safe to say I'm fancy. St. Louis beat Azor Ahai. Final split 28-3. Time 154.6 for racingandsports.com.
1: 154.6, and Chris Watson nearly gets the Quinella there with a first and a third, but the favourite, the two, Sports Bounty, $1.45 with Pete McMullen in the cart. Actually got out to $1.60 in the end, $1.60, $1.04. Beat the five, Rosie Pollen, $1.50, and the one playing for keeps at $2.10. As we look forward, we've got Warrigal. Race number four up in a minute 40. The favourite here is the six, Mugshot, at $3.
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1: Welcome back to Friday Night Lights. Warrigal Greyhounds, race number four. The one, Supertone, $8.50. The two, Angry Alley, at $3.40. The three, Lady Persimmon, is at $5. The four, Track 13, at $5.50. The five, Taker Jaguar, at $41. The favourite is the six, Mugshot, at $3.30. The seven, Never Surrender, at $18. And the eight, Shady Lady, is currently at $12. Off the tip sheet, Kyle Galley's gone 2, 6, 3, and 8. Now, Gloucester Park, race one, it's due to start straight off the back of this in 2 minutes' time. Your favourite there, equal favourites, is the 9, Mickey's Pride, and the 12, Major Disco, both at $5. The 4, Atlas the Titan, at $5.50, along with the 11, Coogan. $7 the 2, My Hammer Down. 7, the Charco Eagle, at $7.50. The 1, Travel Ban, at $9.50. 3, Prince of Tribeca, at $14. The 5, Del Boca Vista Bay, at $34. The 10, Major Freeway, at $41. The 1, Waiver, at $71. And Louis LeBeau, at $101. So really tight betting race, very open market. $5 each of 2, $5.50 each of 2, $7 each of 2 for the top 6 in the market. At Gloucester Park for race number 1, that's up straight off the back of Warrigal race 4. Let's go up to Cole Galley for his call at Warrigal.
5: So behind the start, righto Steve, runners getting set here for race number 4. Just under 20 minutes to get your quaddies organised tonight. 5 through to 8, of course, a 1 to 3 win to start off, and then 2 heats of the Warrigal St. Ledger, and then tonight's feature, the Simon Benson Memorial Grade 5 final. So very good quality racing throughout the quaddie leagues tonight. Should be a good pool building up too. Favourite now, 3.20, Angry Alley's going to jump the favourite here. 3.70 for Mugshot's been a wee bit easy late. They were near enough to equal favourites at one stage. And these last couple are now in. Green light is on for the Viatec Office Equipment Stake, race 4. They're set to go. Ready. And away in racing 2, Mugshot centre field to begin. Winning the start was Angry Alley. She's across to lead. Lady Persimmon got a good run through to second. Or tight first turn. Shady Lady, Never Surrender, checked out of it. And third last is Taker Jaguar. And Mugshot's 3 deep 6 off the lead. Turning for home, Angry Alley the leader. Lady Persimmon is trying hard. Out of the pack, track 13. But little Angry Alley, she's full of heart. And she's 2 got all the way. Has beaten Lady Persimmon second over track 13. Supertone fourth. Mugshot no luck throughout. Behind those runners, Never Surrender, Taker Jaguar, Shady Lady as well, and the time there about 23.09 to the winner. And that is number two, Angry Alley, for Aaron Campbell, locally at Druin. 3.10 and 1.30, the approximate win tote. Lady Persimmon, $1.80.
1: Number two, Angry Alley, Aaron Campbell. 3.10, 1.30, beat the three, Lady Persimmon at 1.80. And the four, Track 13 in for third, $1.30. We'll get entrants up shortly at Gloucester Park. Mobiles is getting into position here for race number one. Quickly off the text, Nana's got another tip out, listeners. Nana has gone to Richmond Greyhounds this time, coming up very shortly. She's gone race four, number six, Major Soko. It's $4.20, even bigger on the tote. So race six, number four, is Nan's tip at Richmond. Race one, Gloucester Park, number nine, Mickey's Pride's now outright favourite at $5. The four, Atlas of Titan, it's in $5.50. The 12, Major Disco at $5.50. The 11, Coogan at $6. The two, My Hammer Down at $7. Chucko Eagle at 7, Travel Ban at 9, Prince of Tribeca at 18, Del Boca Vista Bay 34, Major Freeway at 51, The Wand Waver at 71, and the 6, Louis LeBeau, is at $81. Richard Bell's gone with the 12 on top. He's gone 12, 4, 2 and 9. Let's go after Richard for the call of race 1 on this 10-race card at Gloucester Park.
6: The 30th. So book a table now. Some big prizes available as well. So we've got an open market here for the running of race number 1. And Major Disco's got out to $6 now. We've got $6 Atlas of Titan, $5.59 Mickey's Pride, $5.50 Coogan. So $5.50 favourites, the two keys runners here. Green light goes on, and they're away and racing and getting away nicely. Travel Ban on the inside. Louis LeBeau's cutting across sharply, though, is looking for the lead here from Travel Ban, and Louis LeBeau's going to go to the front, taken on by Sharko Eagle, and Travel Ban trying to push through along the inside as they work out of the back straight. Louis couldn't quite get across, and going through, Travel Ban's taken up the running now from Sharko Eagle, and on the inside is Major Freeway, and Louis LeBeau is just off them as they run down the home straight. So they've gone quickly early, and out wide going forward now. My Hammer Down's been able to lob the 1-1 position, and Coogan is nicely placed 1-2. The one waver has to go back. Louis dropped to the inside. Louis LeBeau. Now Sharko Eagle is going to take up the running here. So Sharko Eagle has burst to the lead out of the straight and goes clear from Travel Ban, My Hammer Down. Now back in the field, Prince of Tribeca and Del Boca Vista Bay is back on the inside as they run into the back. The lead time was really quick there at 36.2 for this class. About 10 metres Atlas of Titan binding its time with Mickey's Pride, and the one waver is back last of all. So down past Tap Touch they go, and Sharko Eagle is now taken on around the outside with a big burst of speed going around the outside. Major Disco, which I might have missed first time round, it goes up outside of Sharko Eagle. So DeCampo puts it into the race really strongly, and the early pace would have suited it as well to get there. And then came My Hammer Down, who's 1-1. Now back in the field, Atlas of Titan seemed to lose a lot of ground there, and Mickey's Pride went past it. Atlas of Titan might be in a bit of trouble as they run down the straight. Sharko Eagle in front of Major Disco, and on the inside is Travel Ban. Next of all is My Hammer Down, who's in the 1-1 as they go past the post now, and they're followed by Major Freeway, who's down on the inside. Next is Coogan. It's had a really good run just off them. Mickey's Pride starts to come into it. Louis LeBeau's bailed away on the inside after nearly leading. Prince of Tribeca's back in the centre. Then Del Boca Vista Bay, a problem with Atlas the Titan being pulled out in the one waver. So down the back, Sharko Eagle has got the front. It's Sharko Eagle leading the way by about a metre. On the outside is Major Disco looming up hard though, and out wider is Coogan coming into it, but Major Disco is travelling pretty well in the centre to come after Sharko Eagle now, and Coogan's out wider back on the inside looking for a run. Travel Ban, My Hammer Down, is about to get to the outside to give chase, but galloped, and Major Freeway got up on the inside as they come around the home turn now. So the leader is Sharko Eagle. Sharko Eagle is clear from in second place. Major Disco, who's trying his heart out on the outside, but Sharko Eagle has got the lead from Major Disco near the line. It's Sharko Eagle in front of Major Disco, and Sharko Eagle has won it from Major Disco. The windmill man salutes over the post, and third got tight. Travel Ban was trying to hang on, might have. Major Freeway lunged at it late, and Louis LeBeau was a big run. She had it crossed early. It would have been a major player. Then Coogan, followed by the one waver. Further back was Mickey's Pride, and then Prince of Tribeca, and also well back Del Boca Vista Bay. My Hammer Down was going to be a chance. It was about to come out three wide and galloped, and the other horse had pulled up Atlas of Titan, two of the big chances in the race, and Sharko Eagle's got away with the prize, number 7, forged to the front, and has raced home to win from Major Disco. Tight third, one was trying to cling on, and then coming at it was Major Freeway on the outside to make it very close. Louis LeBeau was a pretty good run, got shuffled a long way back behind them, and picked up late.
1: Number 7, Charco Eagle. It was a big salute. He even dropped the whip there. So the 7, Charco Eagle, has got the job done. We'll get you all the interims up straight after this.
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1: 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The 8, Rock and Roll Train at $26. Off the tip sheet, Mac McDermott's gone 5, 7, 4, and 3. Geelong Greyhounds due to run at the same time. The market there, the 1, Ash Intention, $2.80. The 2, Big Boy Pants at $34. Number 3, Mapunga Express at $6. The 4, Askin Violet is your favourite, $1.95. The 5 box is empty. The 6 is Kapaki Rit at $19. The 7 is Scratched. And the 8, Lochinvar Thor is currently at $7.50. So that's 1 minute away for Geelong, and we'll get a recording of Geelong as we'll be going up to Northam, who will jump before Geelong there. Gloucester Park numbers are in. 7, Charco Eagle, 10.40 and 3.40. The 12, Major Disco, 1.60. The 10, Major Freeway at 8.30. The 1 has run 4th. 7 and 12, Quinella, 24.60. Exacta, 67.60. Trifecta 7, 12 and 10, 2,210.70, and the first 4 ending in 1, $7,681. Here's Matt with Northam, race number 2.
10: Thanks, Steve. They're in the middle stages of the score up, and into favourite, at least at last look, was Save This Dance, open at $6.50 and was $3.60 just a moment ago. Second line coming up, including the fave, Save This Dance with Rock and Roll Train. Mobile around a release point. Second tonight, make a good line. And away, Midnight Reunion has the head in front at the start. Batavia West gathering momentum, splitting them as Krakatini, 3 in line to the first corner. Batavia West going on with it out wider, is drawing across and goes to the lead. Ahead of Krakatini and Midnight Reunion, a length and a half to Starwise. Mulder McKevy is trapped wide. Not going forward or back, just sitting there at the moment, letting the dust unsettle, and now he's being set up. We're followed by Save This Dance down on the markers, Rock and Roll Train and Cracker Lightning back to the start of the field. So Batavia West leads them into the straight. He's got a length margin on Krakatini following second. Midnight Reunion a length away third. And moving up now into the running line is Markham with Milder McKevy on the outside of Starwise. Rock and Roll Train in the 1-1 trail. He's third last though with Save This Dance back on the pegs, and one out and two back, but last is Cracker Lightning. 43.64 the lead time. Running into the back straight, and Milder McKevy is getting up closer to Batavia West into the back straight. Batavia West about a half. Milder McKevy sitting now to the flanks of the leader, and on the inside is Cracker Lightning third. Rock and Roll Train 1-1, then Midnight Reunion to the inside of Cracker Lightning. Save This Dance is off the pegs now, goes up in the moving line with Vidovich, and on the inside is at the start of the field now Starwise. So about 3.5 to 4 lengths separating first to last. Opening quarter 30.32, and Batavia West comes to the home turn. Maldemar Kevy's got up closer. He's about a head off Batavia West into the straight. Krakatini's enjoying a good trip behind the leader third. Northern Feed and Higher Sprint Lane there in a lap if needed. 1-1 Rock and Roll Train, and then Midnight Reunion with Krakatini. Save This Dance is the fourth horse back in the running line on the outside of Star Wise. So they get the bell, a lap to run, and Maldemar Kevy goes up again to eyeball Batavia West, leaving the straight. 29.82 second quarter. Batavia West and Maldemar Kevy lead Krakatini, Rock and Roll Train, Midnight Reunion and Cracker Lightning. Save This Dance now is going three wide at the 600, and that leaves Star Wise on his own at the end of the field. Batavia West down

0: The back, he's about a half a length in front of Milder McKevy, right behind his Cracatini, and closing in has saved this dance from the back of the field. He's rushed up now into third and fourth. They were followed after one by Rock and Roll Train, out wider Cracker Lightning, Midnight Reunion and Star Wise is last. 3:50 to go, 30.27 third quarter, and around the outside comes Save This Dance with Milder McKevy in the middle, Batavia West on the pegs, Cracatini in behind them fourth, and then Cracker Lightning. Save This Dance on the corners, raced up with Milder McKevy to join and head off Batavia West and get to the lead. Save This Dance. Milder McKevy's trying to reel in the margin. Cracatini to the sprint lane from Batavia West. It's Save This Dance holding Milder McKevy, and Save This Dance. Save This Dance from Milder McKevy, Cracatini, and then a length and a half Batavia West fourth. Then came Star Wise with Cracker Lightning and Rock and Roll Train, and Midnight Reunion saw
1: the seven has got the win there at Northern. They're about to start at Melton Race 6. Your favourite is the 6, Casterton, $1.50 for Emma Stewart, James Herbertson. The 2, Bay Style at $5. 5, Lace and Leather at $6. The 1, Passion and Pain at $8. Double figures the rest. Northam, 7, 5 and 3.
2: Going to miss it a long way. Racing. Casterton's missed the start hopelessly, and getting off the gate very quickly is Lace and Leather, and it pounced on the early lead to head off Bay Style. Across to third is Edgar Bromack, and then Passion and Pain, who's fourth. Three back the pegs going into the first turn. About 5 metres to Fee Five Faux Farmer, and the Englishman's right behind it. No, it's actually Dispersion, who's four back the peg, soon to be five back, because into that bend, Edgar Bromack's going to go on now and run to the top. Edgar Bromack took it up, and it's now going to take the trail again. So, like yo-yos, along the back straight, whipping around now, the stablemate to take up the running again, Lace and Leather, from Edgar Bromack. Bay Style's now three back, and four back the outside, or fourth, and on the outside, Fee Five Faux Farmer. Four pegs is Passion and Pain, 5 metres away, Gatsby, and then on the inside of it is Dispersion, and they were followed then by Hoso Magic. The lead time was 44.3. Next over on the inside, Cripper, then Build the Man a Statue from Aussie Bull, and tailed off is Casterton, and lost its chance in the score-up. Around the turn, completing a lap, 1,200 to go, and the leader is Lace and Leather, 5 metres in front of the fired-up stablemate, Edgar Bromack. Geordie Leadham having a real job there to try and keep it settled. First quarter, 30.7. Bay Style came out off the pegs and slides up without cover. Then Passion and Pain on the inside as they head out of the straight from Fee Five Faux Farmer. In behind them then, as they work their way towards the 800, is Dispersion. Then Gatsby further back, into Cripper. Outside of it is Hoso Magic of the 800 from Build the Man a Statue, Aussie Bull, and Casterton right out the back. 30.4 the second quarter, and the leader is Lace and Leather along the back straight. It's 3 metres in front of Bay Style. Leaders back is Ed Bromack, is right up on the bit. Then in fourth, but under pressure, Fee Five Faux Fun battles on, and Pain and Passion still got a little bit of a kick left as they hit it off the back straight. The leader is Lace and Leather from Bay Style. Edgar Bromack. Now Pain, Passion and Pain gets out and runs into it, heading off the back in 28.4, and the leader is Lace and Leather from Bay Style. Running right up behind them now is Passion and Pain, and further back to Dispersion. Into the straight, Lace and Leather, Bay Style, and back to the inside, Passion and Pain. Lace and Leather runs about, Bay Style hit the lead, Passion and Pain, and further out then to Dispersion. Bay Style put its head in front, and Bay Style's going to win it. Bay Style first from Lace and Leather, got pretty tight over the line there for third. Dispersion, a good debut, and on the inside, Passion and Pain. Then came Hoso Magic and Cripper, further back to Gatsby, Build the Man a Statue. They were followed in then by Aussie Bull. Dropping out was Edgar Bromack, and then came Fee Five Faux Fun, and out the back was Casterton. 28.6 the final quarter, and the mile rate was 156.8 for Elder.
1: 156.8 the run for 2.5.8.1. The 2, Bay Style, Lockie Cook, 6.70, 1.80 over the 5, Lace and Leather, $2.10. Looks like the 8 has run third. That's Dispersion. It'll throw in the value at $9.90 the drum. If the 1's run third, it's $2.20. But I do believe the 8's got home over the top of it for third. So 2.5.8.1. I'm giving you the numbers there. Now, Geelong Greyhounds was run and won whilst we were off to the Northern race there. We'll get to the replay now.
3: And a Skern Violet began very fast, going out hard, Ash Intention, but the favourite crosses to lead. Then Lochinvar Thor, Big Boy Pants.

0: And three runs fourth. Quinella 4 and 8, 9.90. 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And the first four inning in 3, 236.40.
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0: 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The 7, Save This Dance, 380 and 170. Beat the 5, My Ultimate Kevy, 190. The 3, Krakatinia, 190. And the 4 has run 4th. Quinella, 7 and 5, 750. Exacta, $25. Trifecta, 7, 5 and 3, 93.60. And the first 4, ending in 4, $200.30. At Melton, the 2 Bay Style, 670 and 180 over the 5 Lace and Leather, 210. The 8 did run third Dispersion at 990 the place over the 1 Passion and Pain. Quinella 2 and 5, 1460. Exacta 4690. Trifecta 2, 5 and 8, 782.70. And the first 4 ending in 1, $1,917.20. We're off to Warragul, race number 5, and your favourite is the 1, Reality Einstein, at $2, now $2.10. The 2, Lakeview Chaser, is currently at $14. The 3, Astral Warriors, at $4.20. Number 4, Aston Proton, at $14. The 5, Centurae, is at $34. The 6, Overstated, at $3.70. The 7, We Can, at $26. And the 8, Toffee War, is a $34 chance. Off the tip sheet, Kyle Galley's gone with the 6, Overstated on top. He's gone 6-1, 3-2 as we head up to Cole for the call of Warragul, race number 5.
5: 460 metres, ran third on that occasion in a time of 25.94. Overstated has had two goes here. Best effort was a second. That was last start in restricted grade 10 days ago. Coming off some runs in town earlier without much luck, and didn't have much luck at its previous run here, 18th of August. So it was first up off that break last time. Comes off a 10-day break today. It's about $4 second elect. Austral Warrior's been racing well over the 4 and 500 at DeSale. And its two career victories have both been here. It's only had the 4 starts at the circuit. Coming in well for race 5. First leg of the quad. And the starter has them. Lights on. Lures into motion. They're ready to go. Set. And away. Getting back a wee bit at the start, Aston Proton. Also Toffee War, and winning the start, Overstated. Goes through to lead. Punching forward, We Can. Reality Einstein tried to boot through. We Can got round them. And check right back to last, Overstated. In bother Centauria. And Austral Warriors back with runners for that matter. They turn for home. And Aston Proton, the inside of We Can. Aston Proton, We Can. Little Aston Proton's done best. A length and a quarter. We Can second. Reality Einstein, I'd say, has just grabbed third from Lakeview Chaser, who got out late. Centauria further back in the event than Austral Warriors. Toffee War and Overstated, no luck. 26.14 is the time. And Aston Proton at about 14-1 has won the first leg of the quaddie. Number 4 for Matthew Clark at Danbrock, and Ray Border at big odds. We Can second at 3.90, and Reality Einstein money back for third. So a big start to the quad. Number 4 the winner.
0: Huge start to the quad with Aston Proton. Matthew Clark, 1480 and 290. Beat the 7, We Can, at 390. The 1, Reality Einstein, in for third, and has paid $1.04 the place. As we head out to Newcastle, we're up to race number 6, where your favourite here is the 8. That's Krusty Crunch at $4, the 4 Reserve Bank at 5, along with the 6 Barry Rose and the 10 Leave It to Lucy, 6.50 Sylvia K and Armoury, and then Kiang Harlow at $8, then Thrippany at $31, and Kuindale at $101. So they're not too far off getting underway here.

0: Newcastle harness off the tips, off the tech, sorry. Shout out to Glenn Moore for having Charco Eagle win. He paid $10.50 top tote. That was Canara's first trots bet, and it's a double figures on your Canara. And Cal says punters got faked there at Melton, even didn't even get a run. No, unfortunately, it galloped off the gate, and that's part of racing. Unfortunately, if they don't interfere with another horse, then it's no different to a galloper staying in the gates or a greyhound jumping out too slow. That's part of racing, unfortunately, there. But I do understand where you're coming from, Cal. When it's a $1.50 favourite, you hate to see it, but if it was 100-1, you wouldn't have even cared. So that is racing, unfortunately. Let's head up to Newcastle, race 6.
1: By further afield there, Armory, then came Leave It to Lucy and Krusty Crunch. This favourite's gone back to the rear. After the first couple of 100 metres, Kiang Harlow has booted up and led the way. They go through the opening quarter in 27.5, and it's Kiang Harlow leading by about 5 metres from Barry's Rose pushing forward. Sylvia Kay gets in behind those leaders back with Kalinda Lai, followed by Reserve Bank. Threepenny's buried away the inside. Armory's in a handy spot now, followed by Leave It to Lucy and Krusty Crunch is last of the nine. So they've heard the bell, they run out of the straight and they head towards the 800 metres where the second quarter's about to come up. And it comes up in 30 seconds neat. So it's a 57.5 half. Kiang Harlow shows the way by 3 metres. Barry's Rose punching the breeze. Sylvia K leaders back. Reserve Bank one out, one back. Kalinda Life three back the inside. Then came Armory on the outside. Threepenny's buried away. Leave It to Lucy's next to last. And the race favourite Krusty Crunch can see them all. So they start to pack up now and head towards the 400 metres. Kiang Harlow's on the inside of Barry's Rose, who sneaks a little bit closer now. Reserve Bank is poised. Armory's out wide. And then came Sylvia K. 28.1 was the third split. They worked their way to the quarter. And Barry's Rose puts the head out in front now. 2 metres in front. Kiang Harlow's being tapped along. Armory peels. And here comes Krusty Crunch to the extreme outside. In one big burst, Krusty Crunch moves up, puts the head in front. Krusty Crunch now from Barry's Rose. Then came Reserve Bank. But it's Krusty Crunch has beat Barry's Rose second. Reserve Bank third, Leave It to Lucy four. Then came Armory, next up with Sylvia K. Further afield to the last couple, which were Threepenny and the early leader, Kiang Harlow. Final quarter, 28.9, Murray 154. Krusty Crunch. Krusty Crunch, the winner here for Robbie Morris. Set towards the rear of the field, then took off when they worked their way down the side of the track, moved up at wide.
0: 8, 6, 4 and 10 will be the numbers there at Newcastle. 8, 6, 4 and 10. The 8, Krusty Crunch, pays $3.90, $1.80 as we wait for photo to come up for the other placings to get you the interim results up there. As we have a look forward, Geelong Greyhounds Race 6 and then Albion Park Race 6 will be joining us next.
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0: And welcome back to Friday Night Lights. Steve Cleave here with you right throughout the night. We're here till midnight on the East Coast, 10 p.m. on the West Coast. And feel free to join on in with the show. 0499 736 736 is the text number. As we look forward, we've got Geelong Greyhounds about 2.5 minutes off start time. We have a look at the football and Fremantle about to have a shot at goal. Excuse me. And currently kicking it from about 40 metres out. Sydney, a 4

0: 6:30 and Fremantle at 2:14, and that's not going to help them either. They're going to get a punch through for a behind. So 30-15 there with 15 minutes to go in the second quarter. So Sydney off to a flyer for 6:30 to 2:15. Gloucester Park, race two's up in 11 minutes for those Perth listeners. The six, Delightful Peg, is your early market favourite for the Gary Hall Senior and Gary Hall Junior combination, currently at $2 after a nice win first up from a spell. Let's head out to Geelong, race number six. We're just over a minute off start time. Number one, Pay the Reg, is a $9 chance. The two, Dungala Don, is your favourite. It's at $2.90. Number three, Dundee Rex, is at $15. The four, Poor Christie, it's currently at $4.20. The five, Why Not Seb, is at $14. The six, Clear Slate, is at $15. The seven, Poor Loney, or Lonnie, is a $3.70 chance. And then the eight is That's My Boy, currently at $9.50. So Geelong Greyhounds race six, still over a minute away from start time. And then after that, we'll have Albion Park Harness, where we go up for race number six. Surprise Baby, the one, is $151. The two, Wicked Berries, at $18. The three is Sweet as Borrow at $101. Four, I'm a Silly Billy, at $7. The five, Gift Giver, at $4.60. The six is Prince Nassim, your favourite, at $1.25. The seven, Charmed Conquest, at $19. And the eight, Just Another Talk, is $126 at Albion Park. That's race six. It's up in just over 2 minutes' time. So they're on the way to the boxes here at Geelong. Your favourite is the two. That's Dungala Don, currently at $2.70, just ahead of the seven, Poor Loney, at $4, and $4.20 about Poor Christie, the four. Off the tip sheet, Rob Tester, he's gone with the four, Poor Christie, on top. He's gone 4, 2, 7, and 1. Let's head up to Rob now for the call of race number six, Geelong Greys.
1: Favourite Dungala Don here, Steve. Number two, 320 into 260. He'll be the best back runner, ahead of Poor Christie at 427 into 390. Poor Lonnie's been well tried. In fact, in the end, it might end up being the best back runner here, Poor Lonnie. Kennel mate to Dungala Don. They're at the start here. Race 6 of 12 coming up. Right. Good Grant, they're moving in. Runners getting set. Well tried here, Poor Lonnie. Favourite, it's kennel mate Dungala Don. 320 to 260. Poor Lonnie is 7 into 390. 420 into 4, Poor Christie, and it's 8 to 950. That's My Boy. They're all in. Set to go. Ready now. Green lights on. They're right at Geelong. Set race 6 of the night. About to run. Racing. Very slow, Pay the Reg. Dungala Don out fast, so is Poor Christie out in the centre. Dungala Don is going to lead Poor Christie, followed by Dundee Rex and That's My Boy. Further back, Poor Lonnie, followed by Why Not Seb, Pay the Reg and Clear Slate, the tailender. On the turn, Dungala Don in front from Dundee Rex and then Poor Christie, That's My Boy. Poor Lonnie and Why Not Seb as they turn. Dungala Don, the front runner, slip clear now, race three or four in front, and Dungala Don, too good. Beats Poor Christie, That's My Boy and Dundee Rex, and they're followed by Why Not Seb and Pay the Reg, followed by Pay the Reg, followed by Poor Lonnie, and back with the tailenders was Clear Slate. The run there, 25.92. 25.92 for Dungala Don, number two. Two first.

0: start tonight. He was very, very impressive winning first up. Time was good. Sectional data was outstanding. He looks a likely type. He's a son of Tiger Tara. They're coming up well, race six. Field of eight. The only runner off the second line, just another talk. So we're just about ready. Stand by now. There's the light. They're off and pacing. Great line away as well. Surprise Baby from the inside gets away quickly. Wicked Berry's hunting hard for the lead. I'm a Silly Billy is starting to drive forward. Gift Giver is deeper out. Then Prince Nassim. Swedesboro drifting back soon after the start. Just another talk. And from the wide gate, Charm Conquest drops back to the tail. 3.6 the lead time out in front. I'm a Silly Billy. I'm a Silly Billy shows the way. Gift Giver is without cover. Prince Nassim, the favourite, is three wide. He might be able to drop into the 1-1 trail. No, he's still off the track. Leaders back, Wicked Berry, Swedesboro splits runners. Surprise Baby is down on the inside. Charm Conquest and Just Another Talk. He's last on the inside. 28-8 was that first quarter, and making a break was Gift Giver, and badly checked as a result was Swedesboro. Meanwhile, McMullen, he was able to punch the accelerator with the favourite Prince Nassim, and he races around the outside and leads the way. Just over 800 metres left to run. Prince Nassim shows out 5 metres. I am a Silly Billy second. Moving up on the outside, Charm Conquest. Wicked Berry's down on the inside. He sits 4-3 back. Swedesboro 1-1. Surprise Baby, Just Another Talk. And Gift Giver is back last. 30.1 second split. Down the back straight. 500 metres left to run. It's Prince Nassim. Prince Nassim 5 metres. I'm a Silly Billy in second. Third, the outside, Charm Conquest. Wicked Berry, Swedesboro. Surprise Baby, Just Another Talk and Gift Giver still back at the tail. Third quarter only 29.4. Prince Nassim in total control approaching the home corner. He leads 5 metres. Trying hard, Charm Conquest. I'm a Silly Billy is third. Wicked Berries is fourth. They corner and it's Prince Nassim. Prince Nassim going strongly, moving away from I'm a Silly Billy, Charm Conquest, and he remains unbeaten 2 for 2. He's a likely type, this guy. Prince Nassim jogs in. Prince Nassim, I'm a Silly Billy, Charm Conquest, Wicked Berries, then Just Another Talk. Next in, Surprise Baby, Gift Giver, Swedesboro. Final split, 27.3 the time. It's 155.6 for racingandsports.com.
1: Always a nice little horse, this one. Prince Nassim, 2 from 2. Pays $1.10, $1.20. The 4, I'm a Silly Billy, in for second, and it's paid $1.80. And the 7, Charmed Conquest, in for third, $2.10. Now, we've got Warrigal Race 6, followed by Gloucester Park Race 2, then closely followed by Race 1 at Mandurah Greyhound. So the racing's about to start getting busy as we head to Warrigal. As I said, they're about a minute 20 off start time. Number 1, Dewana Missile's actually just been scratched. The 2, Attica Blue, is at 360. The 3, Alice Unit 1 at 34. The 4, Flying Ducati at 270 in favourite. The 5 box is empty. Number 6 is Hugo Rose, currently at $41 now. The 7, Little Amigo at $4.80. And the 8, Lindenau Buster is at $3.50. This is a nice little race, this. And punters have got it down to the 4, Flying Ducati as your favourite at $2.70. Off the tip sheet, Kyle Galley's gone with a 4 on top. He's gone 4, 8, 7, and 2. As we head up to Kyle for the call of race number 6 at Warrigal Greyhounds.
2: Yes, they're at the boxes here for race 6. Runners have arrived at the start. Heat 1 of the Warrigal St. Ledger, race that's been run for many years here at Logan Park. And 2 qualifying heats tonight. Field of 6 here in the first heat. And there's a few chances. 4 of the 6 runners are in fixed odds. The 2 are in single figures on fixed odds. Attica Blue's trimming up to $3.10. The favourite remains Flying Ducati at $2.80. $3.70, Linda Nobuster. Racing in great hearts, going for 4 wins on the trot. And $5.50 about Little Amigo, who's having its first look here tonight. So far has had the 12 starts for 4 wins and at 6 minors. So they're behind the boxes and the runners will be called up shortly. Qualifiers progress to the final here next week. So with the 2 heats, the first 4 across the line go through. The 5th place getters will be the 2 reserves for the final here next week. Race that's been won by some great up-and-coming greyhounds over the years. Of course, it's an age-restricted series, this one, each year. and it's drawn together two very good fields here tonight. Number four won the first leg of the quaddie at around $14, Aston Proton, and the four, the blue, the favourite here, $2.90 for the second leg. That's Flying Ducati, already a winner of 13 from 31. Evens coming along now for race six of the night. Heat one of the Warrigal St. Ledger, top of the back straight. The starter has them, the lights on, and they're ready to go now. Very good backing here for the two, Attica Blue. And they're racing, and Flying Ducati got a beautiful start initially. Leads by a half length to Lyndon O'Buster, who pours on the pressure. Attica Blue, the inside, can sneak through. It gets tight first turn. Little Amigo was checked and getting a good run through. Alice Unit 1, by golly, it got tight. Alice Unit 1 got through. Hugo Rose has tacked on and will follow them through. On the turn, Alice Unit 1 in front. Flying Ducati's rallying. Alice Unit 1 has won. Alice Unit 1 has won the heat from Flying Ducati, and Hugo Rose rocketing through for third. A gap away then, Little Amigo with Lyndon O'Buster, Attica Blue in 25.91.
1: 3, 4, 6, and 7, the numbers there. Alice Unit 1, 32.70 and 7.80. Over the 4, Flying Ducati at 160. The 6, Hugo Rose, no third dividend. There's going to be some big exotics there for race number 6 at Warrigal. We've got to head up to Gloucester Park, race 2. They're almost on start time. The 1, B-tastic, is at 8.50. The 2, I See You Baby, at 8.50. The 3, Lucky Copy, at 151. The 4, Sugar Delight, at 19. Number 5, Up and Alive, at 11. Your favourite is the 6. That's Delightful Peg, currently $1.85. 7, Beach Diamond at $12. The 8's been scratched. The 9, Faking It, $4.40. Stablemate to the favourite. And the 10, Sweet Vivian at $41. So very short price favourite here is the 6, Delightful Peg, into $1.85. Did open up at $2.60, and the punters have absolutely smashed it into $1.85. Richard Bell, he's gone with a 5 on top. He's gone 5, 6, 9, and 7. Let's head up to Richard for the call of Gloucester Park Race 2 in what looks like to be a little bit of a wet night.
3: There were some ominous clouds before the start of the evening, Steve, as SEN join us, Sky on board as well. And the skies have broken now, and just light rain, it's not too heavy. So the field coming around the home turn, Delightful Peg, probably as short as you want to take. It's currently $1.70, $4.80 about Faking It. He's got all sorts of ability, but it's drawn 9 as they come into the home straight. I See You Baby's got good speed, drawn in 2. And they're racing, and I See You Baby's got the early lead. Sugar Delight's going quickly as well. Delightful Peg's very wide. Up and Alive looks for a spot. Lucky Copy just off them. And then came Sweet Vivian driving through nicely as B-tastic has hunted right through along the inside early on, but is taken on by Sugar Delight, who's burning up to B-tastic. B-tastic looking to hold but can't, and Sugar Delight crosses over. Now Up and Alive got to a handy fourth, one outside of Sweet Vivian as they run down the back straight, but now I See You Baby has run to the lead. Further back, Lucky Copy. Delightful Peg starts to work into it in the 1-1, but is some 20 metres away from the leader, I See You Baby, as they work out of the back straight. Next on the inside is Beach Diamond, and going past it is Faking It on the outside as they run off the back. 27.9 that first quarter after a 7.6, and the leader is I See You Baby. Leads the way as they come around the turn. From Up and Alive, forced up on the outside, and racing in third spot behind the leader is Sugar Delight. Then came B-tastic, the inside. Delightful Peg is 1 out and 1 back and pulls to the outside now. Up and Alive's travelling all right in front of it though in the centre. Sweet Vivian went through along the inside. Faking It's out wide. He's under a lot of pressure now. Delightful Peg, at least she is. And B-tastic back on the inside is 3 back. Well back is Lucky Copy as they swing into the back straight in Beach Diamond. So the leader is I See You Baby. Up and Alive running second. Sugar Delight the inside. Wider out, Delightful Peg. It's trying to come on. Deep out, Faking It as well. Running down the back straight, I See You Baby in front. Up and Alive running a good race, but going up 3 wide, Delightful Peg now. Faking It's on their backs, about to pull out wider. And further back, Sugar Delight as they come up towards the home turn. Still I See You Baby for Emily. Leads the way in 27.5. Trying very hard is Delightful Peg 3 wide. Up and Alive keeps giving in the centre. And further back is Faking It in the straight. I See You Baby is nicely out in front from Delightful Peg. Up and Alive and then Faking It the outside. But oh, I See You Baby's a new horse in the young team, and he's really got it going. And I See You Baby raced home to win it well. Second second home, Delightful Peg. Third, Faking It. And fourth in, Beatastic Late, just in front of Up and Alive. He ran a pretty good race from the breeze. And Sweet Vivian, further back in the field, Sugar Delight. Well back out wide was Beach Diamond and Lucky Copy. Last quarter, 27.8 after a 27.5. 55.3 that final eight.
1: Number two, I See You Baby gets the win. Mandra about to jump. Your favourite is the seven, Mako Max.
4: They're set. Racing. Flying out Bella's Star. Leads Regard St. Max. Ruxley's across from the outside. Mako Max makes ground in the centre. Then Conflicted on the rail. And last, Harry Time. Bella's Star the leader. Regard St. Max closing in. Mako Max closing in as well. And they've cleared out from Harry Time. Regard St. Max, Bella's Star. Mako Max the rail. In front, Mako Max. Kicking back is Bella's Star. Photo finish. Maybe Bella's Star over Regard St. Max and Mako Max close up. Fourth is Harry Time, and then Ruxley and Conflicted, 22.86. Photo finish. Five gets it. Regards St. Max. Number five gets it for Hayley Atkins at Nambalup, a son of Tommy Shelby out of Foxtrot Manelli. Defeats one Bella's Star, David Magistro. Seven Mako Max, Brody Kirby. Numbers 5172. 22.88. The margins half ahead by a neck.
1: 5172, number five, Regard St. Max, $7.430 over the one Bella's Star, $1.50 in the seven Mako Max. No third dividend with the two running fourth as we wait for Exotics to come through there. Gloucester Park numbers, we're still waiting for them to come through. Once they are through, we'll get them up to you. Now we've got interims through Gloucester Park. Number two, I See You Baby, 870 and 230. Beat the six and favourite, Delightful Peg, 120. The nine, Faking at 180. The one has run fourth. The Quinella, 2 and 6, 940. Exacta, 29.80. The Trifecta, 2, 6 and 9, 91.60. And the first four ending in one, $278.90. As we look back to Mandra, number five, Regard St. Max, $7.430. The one, Bella's Star, $1.50. The seven, no third dividend. The two runs fourth. Quinella, 5 and 1, 9.10. Exacta, 35.30. 5, 1 and 7, Trifecta, 54.40. First four ending in two, $214.60. Now we're off to Northam for race number three. And then off the back of that will be Geelong at race seven. Northern market. Actually, I'll give you a Geelong market because we'll probably have to get a recording of that. So Geelong, which is up in 1.5 minutes. Number one, Excited Twitch, $3.30. Scratch the two, three boxes empty. Scratch the four. Five, Recanted, $9.50. Six boxes empty. Seven, Big Watch at $2.90. Eight, Travis Intention, your favourite at $2.30. Just the four dogs going around. Race seven up in 1 minute's time. Race three at Northern. They're not too far off start time here, about 30 seconds away. The one, Tiger Lou, $13. The two, Sleek and Sweet, $41. The three is Hot Cinder at $71. Number four, Velvet Shadow at $5.50. Huey the Five is at $6. Number six, Alta Hurrah at $10. The seven, Brewery Lane at $7.50. The eight, Apologise at $5. Number nine is a favourite. That's Follow the Music, $4.40. Number 10, Captain Courageous at $6.50. And off the tip sheet, Matt McDermott. He's gone with a five. Huey on top. He's gone 5, 7, 8, and 10. As we head up to Matt for his call of Northam race number three.
5: Well, and the third of six races tonight. Follow the Music got out to $7.50, is now $4.60 and favourite here as driver and stable look for a race-to-race double. So $2,190 for MM Electrical and Tiger Lou on the inside. Sleek and Sweet moves up in barrier two. Hot Cinder, Velvet Shadow, Huey, and Alta Hurrah on the outside. Brewery Lane's on the back line here with Apologise, Follow the Music, and Captain Courageous. Ready to go. Green light. And racing, Sleek and Sweet, it began fast and gets to the lead from Hot Cinder. Tiger Lou's on the inside, Velvet Shadow wider out being restrained, and then getting through is Apologise with Brewery Lane on the back line. Three Deep Huey into the turn is back there fourth last with Captain Courageous, and then Follow the Music down on the pegs, and Outer Hurrah went back to the tail. So coming into the straight here and going up is Hot Cinder, working around Sleek and Sweet. She takes the trail on the back of the leader now, Hot Cinder, and Apologise moves up on the outside. Tiger Lou's now three back the pegs and getting through nicely, Captain Courageous into the 1-1. Brewery Lane is back on the

0: Inside, and they were followed then by Huey from Follow the Music, along with Out a Hurrah, and Velvet Shadow was the last one out of the straight, about 6 or 7 from the lead. So they go to the back of the track at the 1 3/4 with 1400 to run, and Hot Cinder and Hayden Charles in a lead of 43-4. Lead narrowly from Apologise on the outside, and a length away, Sleek and Sweet third, Captain Courageous fourth, Tigaloo is midfield on the inside of Huey, 1 out and 2 back. A length to Brewery Lane in the clear, but moving up on the outside goes Out a Hurrah, and then Follow the Music, and coming off the pegs now is Velvet Shadow. They go off the back straight with 11:50 to run, and Apologise goes up and levels with Hot Cinder, testing the leader. They're a length in front coming to the turn, 29.82 the first quarter. Leaders back is Sleek and Sweet, and on the outside Captain Courageous, Huey 1 out and 2 back, Tigaloo's on the markers, then Out a Hurrah, the fourth horse back in the moving line, Brewery Lane down there on the inside from Velvet Shadow. Follow the Music is seeing them all. At the post with a lap to go, Apologise went up and got their head, neck in front, past the bell over Hot Cinder. Camped over them is Captain Courageous from Sleek and Sweet, and then Huey. 29.57 the second quarter. Tigaloo is midfield on the markers. The outside Out a Hurrah. Then comes Brewery Lane, Velvet Shadow, and Follow the Music is the last one into the back. It's Apologise on the outside of Hot Cinder. Apologise about 1.5 metres to Hot Cinder. Then Captain Courageous, yet to be asked for an effort. He's being tracked by Huey. Sleek and Sweet's on the inside. Out a Hurrah goes around her. And then comes out wider by Velvet Shadow, Tigaloo. Follow the Music gets to the outside from the back of the field, but still about 7 or 8 off the lead. Third quarter is up at 29.73, and it's Apologise leading. Captain Courageous the outside. Huey's gone to third, getting into fourth now, Out a Hurrah, and then Velvet Shadow and Follow the Music well back into the straight. Apologise the leader. Captain Courageous on the outside is grinding away. Huey back to the inside. Apologise. Captain Courageous. Apologise. Captain Courageous. Captain Courageous lunged and Apologise to photo. Captain Courageous and Apologise in a tight one from Huey. Back in fourth might have been Out a Hurrah, just in front of Brewery Lane from Velvet Shadow, and close up behind those in turn was Follow the Music, further back to Tigaloo, and then a break in the field to Hot Cinder.
1: 10-8 in a photo there at Northam. They're about to get underway at Melton, race number 7. Your favourite is the 10 Majaro Girl, $1.85. The 1 She Sky High at $3.10. The 5 Night Flight at $7.50. Aspen Bell at $12. Prohibited Bid at $23, along with Buslin Brody. Jessica's Story at $26. The Paso Doble at $31. Buckles for Berry at $61. And 100 Plus at $151. Here's Dan Malecki.
2: And the green light is on, racing She Sky High from 1, left the gate well. Now going a little roughly there and breaking eventually Prohibited Grace, breaking up in the early part of the back straight was Prohibited Bid. It's the one that broke. Going into the first turn though, and the leader from 1 is She Sky High. Now it kept out the challenge of Aspen Bell, who's trying to find space to drop in behind. It does now, and coming across third is Jessica's Story, 100 plus 3 back the inside from Night Flight. Then came Buckles for Berry as they worked their way into the straight. From Buslin Brody, Majaro Girl, and about 5 metres further back then to back behind it, Prohibited Bid, and right out the back is the Paso Doble, made a crucial mistake. And with a lap to go, the lead time was 7.4, 29.4 the first quarter. She Sky High is the leader and makes her way out of the straight in front of, on the inside second is Aspen Bell, and without cover is Jessica's Story, and then 100 plus Night Flight fifth. Then came Buckles for Berry on the inside of Buslin Brody. The favourite Majaro Girl is on the outside of Prohibited Bid, who broke early. And making up a ton of ground was the Paso Doble. It's only about 5 metres behind them. 31-3 the second quarter. And the leader is She Sky High along the back straight. 3 metres, Jessica's Story. Aspen Bell third will await the Garrard Sprint Lane. Majaro Girl takes off and is sprinting up solidly out 3 wide. It's about to go to second and closing in on the leader. It's She Sky High off the back straight. 2 metres. It lifts the rate now. Majaro Girl coming out after it. Aspen Bell 5 metres away third. 29-4 third quarter. She Sky High just in front. Now Majaro Girl levels up. They've drawn away from the others. Aspen Bell broke up. 29-4 that third quarter. It's Majaro Girl with a long sustained run, surging to the lead now from She Sky High. They're well clear of the others, but it's Majaro Girl opening up over She Sky High. Winning margin's going to be a big one. It's 10 plus now. Majaro Girl easily. Second She Sky High. Buzzin' Brody.

0: has run into third from Night Flight. Didn't get clear running at the top of the straight, but got through for fourth, and then came Jessica's Story, Prohibited Bid, who broke early, so it wasn't a bad run, 100 plus. The Paso Doble may have even picked up one or two late. Buckles for Berry and Aspen Bell, who broke before the turn. 29-4 the final quarter. Mile rate 158.8 for Aldebaran.
1: 158.8 the run from number 10, Majaro Girl, with Kate Gath in the car. 240, $1.10. The one, She's Sky High, $1.10. The 9, Buzzlin Brody in for third at $3.80. Now we've got Geelong Greyhounds. They were run whilst we were on air before. Let me just bring up the replay for you here as we get the replay now.
2: Slow Travis Intention and wide out. Big Watch came out running, goes straight across the lead settling. Recanted trying to go with it as Travis Intention now goes right around the outside to go through and take the lead on the first corner. Raced out by two to Big Watch. Recanted, excited, twitch the tail ender. On the turn, Travis Intention by three lengths to Big Watch trying to pick up again. They'll battle a race out as Travis Intention turned in front. Big Watch can't quite get there and Travis Intention beats Big Watch. They finished a minute in front of the rest, headed by Excited Twitch and Recanted. And the run there is 25.81
1: the run there for Travis Intention, the 8. It's paid 240 the win. No second dividend for the 7 Big Watch. 1 Excited Twitch run 3rd and the 5 Recanted. 360 Quinella 8 and 7. 480 Exactor 8, 7 and 1 Trifecta $12.50. In the first 4 inning and 5 paid $4.10 with just the 4 dogs going around. Our next race for coverage will be Warrigal race number 7, as we just quickly get the dividends up for Northam. Number 10, Captain Courageous, 750 and 370. Beat the 8, Apologise, 280. The 5, Huey at 280. And the 6 run 4th. Quinella 10 and 8, 1630. Exacta 45.60. Trifecta 10, 8 and 5, 295.80. And the first 4 inning in 6, 1233.60. That was race 3 at Northam Harness. At Melton, race 7, number 10, Majaro Girl, 240 and 110. Beat the 1, She's Sky High, 110. The 9, Buzzlin Brody, 380. And the 5, Has Run 4th. Quinella, 10 and 1, 320. Exacta, 570. The Trifecta, 10, 1 and 9, 44.90. And the first 4 inning in 5, $182.50. Warrigal, up in 2 minutes, is our next race for coverage.
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1: 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Steve Cleave here with you. Thank you for your text, Rock. I certainly agree with that. I can't read it out on air, though, but do appreciate your text, 0499 736 736. Send in your text messages. We'll read out what we can. We'll just have a chuckle to ourselves with what we can't. And most of Rock's we certainly can't read out, that's for sure. But make sure you text on in. We're here till midnight tonight here on the eastern side, and then 10 p.m. over in the west as we head off to Warrigal. Race 7 now. It's up in just under a minute's time. Number 1 is Aston Berry at $51. The 2 Tripped Out is at $2.20. The 3 Lakeview Tracker at $8. The 4 Runway Blue at $41. Number 5 Otto Rose at $23. The 6 Mikado Mania is at $41. Still Talking, the 7 is at $16. That's how I feel by the end of the night. And the 8 Paul Winder is at $2.30. Now, it was favourite, Paul Winder. It's now out to $2.30, and the 2 Tripped Out has just come into favouritism at $2.15. Off the tip sheet, Kyle Galley's gone with the 8 on top. He's gone 8, 2, 3 and 7 as we head up for race 7 at Warrigal, this one over the 460 metres.
5: 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We're back here at Warrigal on Tuesday night, of course, for our next meeting next week. Well, 4 and 3 to be alive halfway in the quaddie. Well done if you're there. 14.80 the first leg, 32.70 the second leg. And all the very best to you if you've got those numbers on your ticket. This is the third leg, 2.15 Tripped Out, 2.30 Paul Winder, Lakeview Tracker, 8.50 into 7.50 on the next line, opened at $5, and you're getting about 15 to 1 or better for anything else in the race. So some of these longer price runners going around at generous odds here. Race 7 on the card, second qualifier of the Warrigal St. Ledger. And they're all in. Lights on, lures into motion. Ready to go. Set. Racing, tripped out, step well from two. Going with it initially was Runway Blue, but tripped out, kicks through, leads. A good run, Aston Berry through to third, first corner, off the track, Mikado Mania, Otto Rose, and getting past those Lakeview Tracker is looking for luck. Further back now, Otto Rose was shuffled back. Paul Winder off the track, and Still Talking was back in the field. They turn, tripped out in front. Runway Blue is trying hard, but tripped out all the way. Two lengths, Runway Blue. Third into Lakeview Tracker. Fourth, perhaps Otto Rose, the inside, just ahead of Paul Winder. Behind those runners then was Still Talk and Aston Berry and Mikado Mania. And the time there is solid at 25 and 78. Fastest of the two qualifiers, and number two, tripped out all the way, has held them off. Runway Blues runner, good race at odds for second there. The winner to pay around 220 and 180. Runway Blue was about a $38 shot on the win tote. 51 into 41 on fixed has filled the minus spot here as the numbers are about to come through. The sectionals there were 6.46 and 11.18, and the time is 25 and 79 on that heat. 25 and 79, and the placings are official now. 2, 4, 3 and 5. 2, 4, 3 and 5, the numbers. So the winner is a Black Dog, April 24, by Aston Rupiah of Limit Switch. For M. Nolan, Natalie Presuto at Devon Meadows, win 11 at start 25 to go with 7 minors, only having its second look at the Warrigal circuit tonight, and has held them at bay by 2 3/4 lengths, a length and a half between second and third. Runway Blue, Aussie Infrared on the runway, Gary Johnson, Lakeview Tracker, Tommy Shelby, Lakeview Alley for Harley Whelan into third spot. So the totes will be along shortly here after the running of race number 7 on the numbers 2, 4, 3 and 5. Race 8 tonight is the Simon Benson Memorial Grade 5 final, due at 9:11 p.m.
1: 2, 4, 3 and 5 in the numbers as we still wait for totes to come through. We've got Mandra coming up now. That's race number 2. It's a minute off start time there. Number 1, West On Rose at $5. The 2, Bluey Brand at $3.40 in favourite. The 3, Covered Call at $4.20. 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The 6 is Junkyard Hippie at $9. The 7, Dixie Lad at $5. And the 8, Here Comes Marg at $14. Your favourite here is the 2, Bluey Brand, currently at $3.60. Ryan Levitsky's gone with the 3 on top, Covered Call. He's gone 3, 1, 2 and 5 as the interims are now in for Warrigal. Number 2, Tripped Out, $2.04. Beat the 4, Runway Blue at $4.80. The 3, Lakeview Tracker at $2.30. And the 5 has run 4th. Quinella, 2 and 4, $31. The Exacta, $29.10. 2, 4 and 3, Trifecta, paid $136.70. First 4 ending in 5, 2, 4, 3 and 5, $740.10. Let's head to Mandra now as we're almost on start time. And Ryan Levitsky, he has gone with the 3 on top. He's gone 3, 1, 2 and 5. As we head up to Ryan now for the call of race number 2.
6: Northern went 5th in a free-for-all. He does look well boxed. Covered Call was a good winner last start from box 8, beating Blow Off Steam. West On Rose ran on strongly last start after an early bump. Dixie Lad's an interesting runner. He seems to either jump and go very well or not jump and finish miles back. So he's not an each-way prospect, number 7. He's a straight-out sort of prospect. He's had this 19 starts for 5 wins, 2 seconds and 0 thirds. Dixie Lad. They're going behind the boxes. Cash for Fun shooting for a hat-trick after winning his last couple. He's actually down in grade on his last win. He won a country 4-5, down to a 5-6 here. They're about to link in. Race 2, sponsored by Sign Up WA, website signupwa.com.au. 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Complete the line. Green light flashes, and they're all set to jump. Race 2 out of Mandra. Racing. Beginning swiftly, Cash for Fun. Wider out, here comes Mug, gets across to second. Falling at the back, Junkyard Hippie. Covered call, Arctic Cropper third and fourth from West on Rose and Dixie Lad. Cash for Fun, the leader. Over here comes Mug, Arctic Crop, and Cash for Fun brings up a hat trick. Second, Arctic Crop. Third, here comes Mug. Fourth, covered call. And then came Dixie Lad, West on Rose, Junkyard Hippie, and Bluey Bran. 17:40. Race two goes the way of five. Cash for Fun. Lexia Isaac, three wins on the trot. A son of Shimmer Shine out of Go Bonnie. And he's mustered to the front and kept on going, defeating four Arctic Crop, Tracy Hine. She's run on strongly. And third is eight, here comes Mug, Daryl Jeffries. Numbers 5, 4, 8, 3.
1: It's 5, 4, 8, and 3. Number five, Cash for Fun, has paid 10.30 and 2.90. The four Arctic Crop, 4.80. The eight, here comes Mug at 4.60. This is going to be some fantastic results there for anyone playing the trifectas and first fours as we wait for interims to become available there at Mandurah, race number two. So 5, 4, and 8, all at big, big odds. Our next race for coverage is going to be Geelong Greyhounds, race number 8. It's up in 3. We'll get you all of Mandurah's interim dividends up straight after this.
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1: Welcome back to Friday Night Lights. Steve Cleave here with you as we have a look at the footy scores at the moment. It's half time. Sydney 48, Dockers 29. So not a big scoring game by any means. Race 2 interim results are up at Mandurah. Number 5, Cash for Fun, 10.30 and 2.90. Beat the 4, Arctic Crop at 4.80. The 8, here comes Mug at 4.60. The 3 has run 4th. Cronulla, 5-4, $96.70. Exacta, $68. Now the trifecta, 5, 4, and 8, $1,226.90. And the first four ending in 3 is $7,867.90. Mind you, there is a carryover jackpot into race number 3, and that's of $1,209.86. So a $1,200 carryover first four jackpot into race 3 at Mandurah. So if you're a first four player, certainly be having a look at race 3 at Mandurah. But of course, bet responsibly as always. Race 8 at Geelong, they're on their way to the boxes. Number 1, Mapunga Zircon is a $6.50 chance. The 2, Springer's Boy at $26. The 3 has been scratched. Number 4, Maxi Grin at $14. The 5 is empty. The 6 is Baruga Jim. It's your favourite, going for 4 wins on end, $1.35. The 7, Mapunga Phantom at $5. And the 8, Texas President is a $31 chance. Now, Texas President, I reckon it ran a place in the Sale Cup, if I'm right by memory. And, wouldn't have expected it to be going around at $31. But here it is, first up from a spell, $31 out of box number 8 for Texas President as big, big, big odds. As they're moving to the boxes here, your favourite is the 6, Baruga Jim. Let's head up for the call of race number 8. Here's Rob Tester.
2: Righto, Steve. Baruga Jim going for a fourth straight win here in red hot form for the Bravo team is 180 into 135. $5 Mapunga Phantom, $7 Mapunga Zircon, $14 Maxi Grin, $31 Texas President, $34 Springer's Boy.

0: But all the rage here, number six, as they move in. Odds are right, evens in. They're set to go. Green light's on. They're right to run. Said race eight. Racing. And Baruga Jim has come out running from the outside. It's going to go straight across and be a joint leader with Maxi Green. Then Mapunga Zircon on the rail. It goes through to make it a line of three now. Followed by Mapunga Phantom Springer's Boy. Tail end of Texas President. Mapunga Zircon mid-race out by two lengths now. Over Baruga Jim and Maxi Green as they turn. Then Mapunga Phantom. It's Mapunga Zircon though travelling well. Kick right away Mapunga Zircon. That's been a big win. Over Maxi Green and Baruga Jim. Every chance in the run. Followed by Mapunga Phantom. Texas President. And Maxi Grin, and the run there, or Springer's Boy rather, and the run there is 25.40. 25.40 for Mapunga Zircon, number eight. And number one rather, winning brilliantly there at the finish. One first, Mapunga Zircon. Beats number four, Maxi Grin. Ahead of six, Baruga Jim. 1.46 and the fourth number to go in. Mapunga Zircon going 6.56, 11.22. Home in 14.16 and the run 25.38. The Red Runner, far too good there. He's really put...
1: 1, 4, 6 and 7. Number one, Mapunga Zircon, 8.30 and $1.80. Beats the four, Maxi Grin, at $3 a place. The six, a favourite, has run third at no third dividend. And the seven has run fourth as we get interims up shortly. We're going to head out to Albion Park. We're up to race number seven, the second last race on the card here. This is the stand start for the 3-year-olds and older, the trotters here. Then your favourite is the six, Trinity Rainbow, at $2.80. This one is off the 20-metre handicap. And then we've got $3.70 about Dingane, $8 Moreep, $10 It's All Right Now, $10 Buckles, $10 also for Buster Dan and Black Viper. Gee, they're a lot on $10. $17 for It's Tricks and Time, $41 Maroon Bells, $51 Ignite, $71 Gleneagle King, and then $81 about Jim Bunny. As strands are drawn across the track, your favourite, number six, Trinity Rainbow. Let's go up for Chris Barsby for the call.
2: Out is charging forward. Ignite just behind them. Buster Dan just a little bit deep early. Maroon Bells making a break. The favourite, Trinity Rainbow. Passed by Mareep. It's All Right Now. Black Viper. Buckles back of the tail. So out in front, it's Jim Bunny. Jim Bunny by 5 metres. Dingane is looming large on the outside. It's Trixton Time. Sitting third down on the inside. Fourth, Ignite. One off the inside. Gleneagle King over on the inside. Three back. Next is Buster Dan. 10 metres away in the field. Maroon Bells. Mareep is about to go around Jim Bunny. Maroon Bells. Down on the inside, it's All Right Now. Trinity Rainbow still galloping. Black Viper able to get past it. Buckles a clear last. The lead time, 41.6, and Dingane goes around the entire field and takes over. So it's Dingane leading 5 metres. Second, Jim Bunny. It's Trixton Time, third. Ignite left with no cover in fourth. Buster Dan. He catches the cover of Ignite. He's won by one, Gleneagle King, racing four back on the inside. 8 metres away in the field, Mareep, who's on the outside of Maroon Bells, then Black Viper. It's All Right Now. 10 metres away to Buckles and Trinity Rainbow. She's still galloping back at the tail. First quarter, 31.3 by the judge and the bell. 1,000 metres left to trot. Dingane leads the way. Dingane 5 metres. Jim Bunny sits second. Ignite, he's without cover in third. Over on the inside, 4-3 back. It's Trixton Time. Buster Dan 1-1. Gleneagle King, Mareep. Maroon Bells, Black Viper. It's All Right Now, Buckles. And a margin back to the favourite, Trinity Rainbow. Second quarter, 31.1 to the back straight for the final time, and the leader is Dingane. Dingane leads 5 metres. Jim Bunny, Ignite third, dropping down to the inside. Buster Dan fourth, yielding ground quickly there. It's Trixton Time. Next, Gleneagle King. Mareep's about to be called on. Black Viper, Maroon Bells. It's All Right Now. Buckles and a margin back to Trinity Rainbow, heading towards the top turn with 400 metres left to run. Dingane shows the way, still clearly in front. Margin 5 metres. Third quarter, 29.4. Buster Dan goes to second on the outside. Jim Bunny third, Ignite fourth. The rest headed by Black Viper. They straighten now. Dingane still clear, leading 5 metres. Buster Dan is giving his all on the outside. Jim Bunny third, then Ignite. But it's Dingane who's going strongly. Dingane in front. Buster Dan holding second. Jim Bunny Bunny third. Dingane too good. Dingane wins, beating Buster Dan. Jim Bunny fourth. Black Viper. Then Ignite. Next over the line, It's All Right Now. Maroon Bells. Glen Eagle King. Then Mareep. Buckles. A break back to Trinity Rainbow. And It's Trixton Time fails to finish. Final split. 29.6 the time. 22.7 for racingandsports.com.
1: Number 11, Dingane for Pete McMullen, gets the win at 360 and 150, beating the 10, Buster Dan at 320. And the 1, Jim Bunny in for third, $21.90. Thank you very much. Back to Geelong, Greyhounds, race 8, number 1, Mapunga Zircon, 830 and 180, beat the 4, Maxi Grin at $3. The 6, Baruga Jim, no third dividend. The 7 has run fourth. The Daily Double 2 and 1, 26.30. The Quaddy paid out on numbers 4, 2, 8 and 1. 133.20. The Quinella 1 and 4, 25.60. The Exacta 74.50. The Trifecta 1, 4 and 6 paid 133.70. And the first four ending in 7, 249.40. Now we have a cluster of races here. We've got Warragul in 30 seconds. Gloucester Park straight after that. Mandurah straight on the back of Gloucester Park. As we head back to Warragul, race 8, 23 seconds off start time. The 1, Blazing Turbo, is your favourite. Currently at 2.80. The 2, Secret Joker at $4.60. The 3, Aston Lorenz at $6. The 4 has been scratched. The 5, Flaming Smooth at $3.90. The 6, Contradiction at $5. The 7, Commissioner at $34. The 8, Breaking a Sweat at $81. And the 9, Mystery Nell gets a start out of box 4. It's currently at $81. Your favourite here is the 1, Blazing Turbo. It's currently looking for its third straight win. It's $2.80 off the tip sheet. Cole Galley's gone with it. He's gone 1, 6, 2 and 5. As we head up to Cole for the call of race 8, Warragul Greyhounds.
3: Is one of the feature events of the club's calendar each year, and has drawn together a terrific field here tonight. Blazing Turbo won a heat of this race here last Thursday. Had box 2 on that occasion, has the red tonight. Flaming Smooth had box 3 last week, goes out to box 5, and Contradiction had the 5 draw last week, has the 6 tonight. Was a narrow winner last week, but a terrific lineup, and the runners are getting set. It's the last leg of the quaddy, 4-3-2 to be alive, 3,900 the short way home. Big value quarter here at Warragul tonight, whichever result happens here in the final. Last one or two coming up. Top of the back straight, green light is on, lure's on its way. They're set for a start here in the final. Ready and racing. Last out of boxes there was Mystery Nell, breaking a sweat back at the start and holding them out. Blazing Turbo early and gets away after the first corner, comes up two lengths. Flaming Smooth, Aston Lorenz the inside, a couple then to Breaking a Sweat, Commissioner over on the inside, Contradiction drop back, Mystery Nell back with those, and Secret Joker was well back too. They turn for home. Is Flaming Smooth winding up after Blazing Turbo, but Blazing Turbo all the way in the final from in second placing Flaming Smooth. Third goes to Aston Lorenz. A gap to Contradiction, Mystery Nell. Back behind those runners, Secret Joker pulling up with Breaking a Sweat, Commissioner, in 25.57, a brilliant run.
1: 25.57, the run for the 1, Blazing Turbo. Anthony has a party, 2.90, 1.40. Beat the 5, Flaming Smooth, $1.50. And the 3, Aston Lorenz, $2 for third. We'll get interims up shortly. Gloucester Park, Mobile's about to move into position here. As we have a look at the market, number your favourite here. Here is the 7, Our Twinkle, going for 5 wins on end, 4 on end for this prep, 3.10. The 5, Hugo Tastic, 3.60. The 3, Major Express at 5.50. The 6, which is Opal Hunter at $9, along with the 12-hour crunch time. 12's about Al Waddle and Soho Moonraker. 13, Hold the Ammo. 81, Safer. 126, High Price. And 151, I'm a 5-star General. Scratch number 2, Matty Young's gone 3, 7, 10 and 1. And Richard Bell's gone 5, 1, 3 and 7 as horses are about to get on gate here for race number 3 at Gloucester Park. It's all thanks to Tab Touch. 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As we head up to Richard Bell for the call of race number 3, this is the Taste of WA returns in October pace over the 2130 metres. Here's Richard.
4: Well, Waddell comes up at a gate 4. Thanks, Steve. Looking for a fly start. And they're away and racing, and getting away very nicely was Major Express, showing really good speed to hold out El Waddell in the early stages. Going back is Hugotastic. Opal Hunter's moved up on the outside of Major Express earlier and hold the ammo on the inside. Then El Waddell, who's found itself 1-1.

0: Runner Major Express is the leader. First up tonight, leads by a head. Crunch Time goes up on the outside to be a head away. El Waddell again 1-1. Hold the MO back on the inside. And then Opal Hunter, who's sitting outside of Soho Moonraker. High Prices over on the inside. Followed by our Twinkle, looks to be travelling well. It's one out and three back. As the first quarter went through in 31.5 only, 37.6 the lead time. So it's against these horses back in the field at the moment. Back on the inside, I'm a five-star general. Well back is Hugo Tastic, who's going to follow our Twinkle, and last of all is Safer. Down the straight they run. Major Express leads the way from our Crunch Time the outside. Third behind the leader is Hold the Ammo, and racing fourth is El Waddell as they leave the home straight. The second quarter goes through in 29.9. Out of the straight and the run from our Twinkle now three wide, but they're starting to sprint. And the leader is Major Express. Leads by about 2.5 to 3 metres to our Crunch Time. Third over on the inside, Hold the Ammo. El Waddell's racing in 1-1. And then came our Twinkle coming on hard out, 3 wide on the track now. And also making good ground is Hugo Tastic. Gets a trail. Down on the inside, Soho Moonraker is coming through. The leader, Major Express. On the outside, our Crunch Time. They get right away. Looks a battle in two at the moment. In third place is Hold the Ammo. Very wide out, Hugo Tastic. Our Twinkle doing nothing. Major Express just in front of our Crunch Time. Roberts driving hard. 27.9 next quarter. Major Express the inside. Our Crunch Time the outside. It's our Crunch Time and Major Express and a ding-dong go. Our Crunch Time just in front. Wants to lay in. It's got the lead from Major Express. Our Crunch Time in front. Our Crunch Time has won by a nose to Major, or half head to Major Express. And 8 metres away, third was Soho Moonraker. And they're followed by Hugo Tastic and coming through High Price as well. Not far away, Opal Hunter. Then I'm a five-star general. Weakening was Hold the Ammo, and also El Waddell, and well back was Safer, and last time our Twinkle. Crunch Time has got the money here. Crunch Time is the winner. It's done it well. Outside the leader, Roberts drove hard on the corner. Just got the better of Major Express, who was first up since August.
1: 12, 3, 10 and 5 at Gloucester Park. The 12... Our Crunch Time went around at about $10.270, beating the 3, which was Major Express at $2.30 the place. The 10 has run third, Soho Moonraker at $2.90. We'll get officials up for that. Now, we did have Mandra run whilst Gloucester Park was on. Let's get a replay of Mandra.
2: Racing. Flying out Capadora. Leads blow off steam. Crenshaw King copter bump. The inside Stroll Fun. Then Spider Hulk. Well back Lara Magic. Zeta Prime Formula Fun. But Capadora bid farewell. Out by 5. Over Spider Hulk running on strongly. But Capadora beat Spider Hulk. Third close. Crenshaw King all blow off steam. Lara Magic. Zeta Prime Formula Fun. Stroll Fun. 17.39.
1: The run there at Mandra for race number 3. The 6 Capadora. Dora, $4.80, 170. Beat the 3, Spider Hulk at 5.10. The 5, Blow Off Steam, 170. The 2 ran 4th. Quinella, 6 and 3, 45, 60. Exacta, 68, 60. The Trifecta, 6, 3 and 5, 444, 50. And the first four inning in 2 paid $1,456. Race 4 at Mandra comes up in 16 minutes. At Gloucester Park, the 12, Our Crunch Time, $10.270. Beat the 3, Major Express, $2.30. The 10, Soho Moonraker, $2.90. The 5 has run 4th. Quinella, 12 and 3, $34.10. Exacta, $70.80. The Trifecta, 12, 3 and 10, $698.80. And the first four inning in 5 has paid $3,030.20. We've got Northern Harness. They're a minute off start time. Number 1, I Better at $9. The 2, Taxi It Is at $8. The 3, She's a Mare at $17. The 4, Admiral Darcy at $4.60. The 5, Goggins at $11. The 6 is your favourite, Yawoma at $2.30. The 7, Strawny at $7.50. And the 8, Get Your Bets On is currently at $11. We've also got Geelong a minute off start time. Geelong Greyhounds race 9. Number 1, Poor Yuri, $26. The 2, Dunga Laurel at $12. The 3, Above Them All at $2.30. The 4, Solid Groove at $8. The 5, More Beer Please at $41. The 6, Crackerjack Kev at $9. The 7, Monique Giblet at $61. And the 8 is your favourite at Poor Olympus at $2.25. And then we've got Melton Harness, race number 8, straight off the back of that. 1, Broadway Obsessions, your favourite at $1.72. So Helpful 151. The three Soho Amaryllis at 480. The four have

0: you've been served at $7. The 5, Eagle Eye at $9.50. The 6, Our Pin-Up Girl at $23. The 7 is Sweet Flora Bell at $5. And the 8, Alcatraz Miss at $151. They're moving up at Northam. We'll take Northam now. We'll head up to Matt McDermott for his call of race number 4.
1: Chance in this one. Thanks, Steve. They're moving up well. Race number 4, Grafton Electric's Pace. It's over the 21-90. Mobile swinging into the back straight. And a favourite on the outside of the front row here, Yawoma. All ready. Light arms and off. Goggins goes back. Taxi it is away well from Ibetta the inside. Yawoma's working up into third out deeper into the turn. Driving through as Ibetta holds Taxi it is and around the outside comes Yawoma now. And he's going to run to the lead, Yawoma, from Ibetta. And then Taxi it is being restrained with Admiral Darcy going up on the outside. Strawny coming through from the back row. And then next on the inside is Get Your Bets On third last. She's a mare back to second last. And Goggins the last one on settling down. So Yawoma found the front, the favourite, from the outside of the front line, and he leads a length over Ibetta, running down to the winning post with two to go. Admiral Darcy moves up on the outside without cover. Strawny is three back to pegs, and Taxi it is 1-1 with Turvey passing the judge. A length away to Get Your Bets On, and she's a mare, and Goggins is the last one out of the straight with a lead of just 44.93. So Yawoma in front with about five lengths from first to last. Yawoma goes to the back at the 1400. Ibetta's in behind second, a neck away Admiral Darcy, and then on the pegs is Strawny fourth, cover by Taxi it is 1-1 and fifth. A link to She's a Mare on the outside of Get Your Bets On, and Goggins sees them all in the run along the back straight. Heading on down now to the far corner with a little over a lap and a half to go, and it's Yawoma the leader. Still over a length is his margin, Yawoma, from Admiral Darcy on the outside of Ibetta in a pocket third, and Taxi it is 1-1. Strawny fifth the pegs, then She's a Mare 1-2. On the inside, Get Your Bets On, and in the moving line is Goggins at the tail. First quarter is 30.66 running into the straight, and it's Yawoma leading for home, a lap to go. Admiral Darcy a little closer, he's three quarters away. Then Ibetta following the leader, and Taxi it is. Strawny next, no changes. She's a mare, three back in the moving line in front of Goggins, and on the inside is Get Your Bets On. After the bell and out of the straight, the pairs of four make their way past the 700, 29.37 next quarter. Yawoma from Admiral Darcy. Then Ibetta the inside. Taxi it is coming off his back as She's a Mare. Strawny bailed away on the pegs, and then Goggins who covers Get Your Bets On. Down the back, and it's Yawoma about a half in front over Admiral Darcy. Around the outside is She's a Mare. In the centre, Taxi it is. On the inside is Ibetta. And then further out comes Goggins three deep now from Get Your Bets On the centre, and Strawny on the inside. Third quarter run in 28.47, and it's Yawoma leading about a neck to Admiral Darcy. They're one in front on Ibetta, a link to Taxi it is, boxing on at the moment. Strawny on the inside, and then angling into the clear is Get Your Bets On. Yawoma leads in, Ibetta down to the northern feed and higher sprint lane with Admiral Darcy on the outside. Yawoma, Admiral Darcy's got him. On the inside is Ibetta, Admiral Darcy in front. Ibetta comes at Admiral Darcy, but Admiral Darcy has got there to win over Ibetta and Yawoma. Fourth is pretty close. Three in line, Get Your Bets On, Taxi it is, and Strawny over on the inside. Then came behind those two, Goggins and She's a Mare, who were dropped out toward
0: number 4, Admiral Darcy gets the win, 4-1-6 at Northam. They're on gate at Melton. Number 1, Broadway Obsession. He's your favourite. Here's Dan Malecki.
2: Galloped out wide, Sweet Flora Bell in a break, and will miss it by a fair way. Paces now, but has lost 40. Broadway Obsession began okay, but Our Pinup Girl flew out from out wider, really putting it to Broadway Obsession, and they engage in a speed battle into the turn, kicking through on the inside, Broadway Obsession, but Our Pin-Up Girl wanting to go on with it here, and is getting about a half length in front, and is going to win out eventually, but they've gone hard that first few hundred. Our Pin-Up Girl took it up, Broadway Obsession second, 10 metres Alcatraz Girl, 8 metres away fourth, is Soho Amaryllis, and then So Hopeful, outside of it as You've Been Served, and then about 5 metres to Eagle Eye, and a long gap then, Sweet Flora Bell. They head past the mile, 43 Sevens, really good going, and it's Our Pin-Up Girl, about 5 metres in front, but now hooking out off the pegs, Broadway Obsession, and is going to go up and go to the front. So the favourite will take it up now, Broadway Obsession, from Our Pin-Up Girl. On the outside in third spot is Soho Amaryllis, is left without cover. Three back the inside is Alcatraz Miss. On the outside of it is You've Been Served as they turn at the 1200. Eagle Eye three back the outside. Then on the peak, So Hopeful, and tailed off is Sweet Florabelle. First quarter 31, and the leader with a circuit to go is Broadway Obsession. Had to be pushed early, but has now got a bit more of a controlled speed. Leads by a metre. Soho Amaryllis second. Our Pin Up Girl third. And on the outside, fourth, You've Been Served gets a nice run. Alcatraz Miss is fifth, the inside of Eagle Eye, and then So Hopeful, and making ground up Sweet Florabelle. It's only 15 metres away last. 31-8 the second quarter, and Broadway Obsession in the lead, into the back, leads from Soho Amaryllis. Our Pin Up Girl third, then fourth as You've Been Served. Next is Alcatraz Miss, who's three back on the inside of Eagle Eye, and then So Hopeful and Sweet Florabelle. So they hold this formation. No one's come out, so Broadway Obsession has got away with a couple of cheap quarters now. Soho Amaryllis is only a metre away, but sticks on as they start to quicken up. Then You've Been Served, and now Pin Up Girl, and then Eagle Eye about to get to the outside. They went 28-8 for the third quarter. Broadway Obsession, Soho Amaryllis, then You've Been Served 5 metres away, and Eagle Eye trying to thread the needle. In the straight though, it's Broadway Obsession, Soho Amaryllis, the outside's levelled up. It's now taken over, Soho Amaryllis, 100 to go again. Gets the upper hand. Eagle Eye to the inside. You've Been Served wider, but Soho Amaryllis is clear and sitting without covers. Too good. Soho Amaryllis has won it. A photo for the miners. Eagle Eye or Broadway Obsession. Close up, You've Been Served. And then our Pin Up Girl, a gap Alcatraz Miss with So Hopeful and Sweet Florabelle. 28-7 the final quarter. Mile rate 158.
0: 158 the run there for Soho Amaryllis. For Regan Clark, sitting in the desk seat all the way and getting the win. 540 and 190. My numbers here are 351 and 4 as we wait for the photos to come through. Whilst we had the racing going on at Northam, we had Geelong Greyhounds run and won as we head up to the replay now.
3: Above them all out very fast, went straight through to lead setting, the solid groove, and Crackerjack Kev and White Out Poor Olympus coming over quickly. Back near the rail, Dune Galarel, followed by Monique Giblet, More Beer Please, and Poor Yuri the tailender. On the turn, and Poor Olympus went hard around the outside and dashed to the front now over Above them all, followed by Solid Groove, but Poor Olympus dashing clear, and that's been a big win over Above them all and Solid Groove. Then Dune Galarel, followed by More Beer Please, and Crackerjack Kev, Monique Giblet, and Poor Yuri, run their 22.43.
0: 22.43 the run there for the 8, Poor Olympus. 220, $1.04, beat the 3 Above them all, 140. The 4, Solid Groove, 140, and the 2 has run 4th. Quinella 8 and 3, 270, Exacta 570. The trifecta rate 3 and 4, 23.70, and the first 4 inning in 2 paid $58.50. That was race 9 at Geelong Greyhounds. Now, back to Melton race number 8. We're still waiting on that photo to be confirmed as we're waiting for numbers to come through. I had it down as 3-5-1 and 4 with the 3 Soho Amaryllis being the winner at about $5.40 and $1.90. Our next race for coverage will be Warrigal. It's up in 2 minutes.
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0: Welcome back to Friday Night Lights. Steve Cleave here with you. If we have a look at Northern Intrams, are now in number four, Admiral Darcy, 450 and 160 over the one, Ibetta at 320. The six, Yawoma, $1.60 and the two runs fourth. Quinella, 4-1, 28.90, Exacta, 41.50. Trifecta, 4-1 and 6, 119.50. In the first four inning in two, paid 779.20. The early quaddy paid on numbers 9, 7, 10 and 4, $819.80. Race 8 at Melton, number 3, Soho Amaryllis, 540.190. Beat the 5, Eagle Eye at $4. The 1, Broadway Obsession, $1.04 in the 4 run fourth. The quaddy paid out 5, 2, 10 and 3, paid $175.40. The Quinella, 3-5, 25.50, Exacta 36.30, the Trifecta 3-5 and 1, 92.50, and the first four ending in 4, $331.30. As we head out now to Warrigal for race number 9 there. Number 1, Manchester Trev is your favourite, $1.07. The 2, Patsy Stone at 23. The 3, Secret Bliss at 26. Number 4, How Much Longer at 17. The 5, Boxes Empty. The 6, Splendid Rain at 12. The 7, Mistress Grace at 31. And the 8, Adder's Hand is a $51 chance. Kyle Galley's gone with a 1 on top. He's gone 1, 6, 4 and 3. So we head out to Coles. We're about to load him into the boxes here. Race 9 at Warrigal over the 400 metres.
8: And made up ground in decent time. And they move in. Came from off the pace to run 4th. And the winner went 22.41 here 3 starts ago. So punters have that as the obvious second pick. But Manchester Trev, long odds on here for race 9. And the field is just about right. 16-1 or better. Anything else? Just about right. Green light on. It's the iShine Cleaning Stake. They're boxed and ready to go. Set. Racing, Manchester Trev began well enough, showing speed. It's outside Patsy Stone early. Manchester Trev's driving through, back to last early, Mistress Grace, and now the favourite takes over and speeds away. The second leg, Splendid Rain, into second. Three off the lead, Patsy Stone trying hard, Mistress Grace, Ada's Hand, further back with runner Secret Bliss in the home straight though. It's Manchester Trev clear and scores nicely. Splendid Rain's got a good race for second, about six away third. That will go to Patsy Stone. A gap away then to fourth, close. Secret Bliss or How Much Longer. Ada's Hand and Mistress Grace cop trouble after the start. Came down at the top of the straight actually and tailed them in. 22.66 the run. Favourite salutes Manchester Trev for Brad Greeno at 104 the win. Toads to come up shortly. Splendid Rain about $2.20. Patsy Stone will grab third here, number two, and it's close fourth. How Much Longer or Secret Bliss. Favourite about second and third out quickly. Booted.
0: Race 9 at Warrigal, number 1, Manchester Trev, 104 and 130, paid more the place than the win. The 6, Splendid Rain at 220 and the 2, Patsy Stone, no third dividend. We'll get you up interims very shortly.
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0: And welcome back to Friday Night Lights. Steve Cleave here with you right through until 12 a.m. here on the East Coast, 10 p.m. on the West Coast. You're with us on the radio station across Victoria on the RSN network, the SEN Track app right around Australia, and of course SEN Turf over in the West, as we're still waiting for interims to come through for Warrigal race number 9. Mandra race 4, they're a minute off start time. Number 1, Snappy Snacker is at $9.50. The 2, Gravity Monali, that's your favourite, $1.22. The 3 is empty. The 4, Ballistic Bliss at $71. The 5 is empty. The 6, Ferndale Flyer at $9. The 7 is empty and the 8, Justa Bindi, is currently at $7.50. So your favourite here is the 2, Gravity Monali at $1.22. Ryan Lavitsi's gone with the 2 on top. He's gone 2, 1, 8 and 6. As we pop back to Warrigal, still no numbers up there at Warrigal, so we'll get them to you straight after Mandra because they are on their way to the boxes here. And Ryan Lavitsi has joined us now, so we'll go up for the call of race number 4.
10: The raging hot favourite at 122. Ballistic Bliss 61. Ferndale Flyer 950. and Just a Bindi, $7.50. Gravity Minelli's won 3 of 4 over this journey. Nicely drawn for David Hobby. Snappy Snackers won 3 of 17 over this trip. Chased home Gravity Minelli last week, beaten 2 3/4. Ferndale Flyer unplaced at his last 6 at Cannington over a variety of distances. Just a Bindi's winless over this trip, but has been placed in 5 of 6. And Ballistic Bliss was beaten 10 lengths by Gravity Minelli last week. Well, for what it's worth, I think one will be running second here. Great effort last start, and box one from this start point is a big advantage. So $2 fixed odds to the place about Snappy Snacker looks a good way to go here. And Novelty's 2 to beat 1. Just a Bindi is a slow beginner who should get back from the wide draw. Ferndale Flyer hasn't been jumping well either. And yeah, I just think 2 will beat 1. They're getting set. Fourth event of the night, All Talk Engineering Provincial 5 over 652. Winning connections get 4,078. The green light's on. Here's the lure. Race 4. Racing, Gravity Minelli away only fairly. Snappy Snacker, Ballistic Bliss are now burnt off by Gravity Minelli. Up to fourth, Ferndale Flyer and Just a Bindi pushing on out deeper. Gravity Minelli past the 400 metre boxes, led by 4 lengths. Over Snappy Snacker, 2 to Just a Bindi making ground, and they've dropped off Ballistic Bliss and Ferndale Flyer. Gravity Minelli out by 6. Just a Bindi's trying to rail and is successfully railing through underneath of Snappy Snacker. A gap, Ballistic Bliss, Ferndale Flyer. But it's all Gravity Minelli. Oh, just swallowed a fly. Gravity Minelli's won easily. Second will be Snappy Snacker, then Just a Bindi, Ferndale Flyer and Ballistic Bliss, 37-34.
0: That is not a good thing to happen when you are calling a race, and that is to swallow a fly, especially in the main part of the race. But Gravity Minelli gets the job done, $1.20, $1.04. The one, Snappy Snacker, in for second, $2.40. In the 8, Just a Bindi in for third, no third dividend. Hats off to Ryan Levetsky for being able to finish off that call after swallowing a fly with about 150 metres to go. That is not what you want to see. Race 9 at Warrigal. The interims are now up and all clear. Number 1, Manchester Trev, 104 and 130. Beat the 6, Splendid Rain, 220. The 2, Patsy Stone, no third dividend. The 3, ran 4th. 1 and 6, Quinella, 360. Exacta, 440. Trifecta, 1, 6 and 2, $11.40. And the first 4 ending in 3, $48.70. As we wait for numbers to come through, here we are. Interims are up now at Mandra. Number 2, Gravity Minelli, 120 and 104. The 1, Snappy Snacker, $2.40. The 8, Just a Bindi, no third dividend. The 6 has run 4th. Quinella, 2 and 1, 270. Exacta, $3.30. 2, 1 and 8, Trifecta has paid $7. Waiting on the first 4 numbers to come through. The early quaddie, 5, 5, 6 and 2. It paid a dividend of $706.50. And if Ryan doesn't have a bottle of water up there, can someone please run him up a bottle of water? Because I know I've swallowed enough flies on the farm and it is not good, especially when you've got to go and call races. So well done to Ryan for finishing off that race. First 4, 2, 1, 8 and 6 has paid $6.40. Race 5 comes up in approximately 15 minutes and our next race for coverage is Geelong Greyhounds, race number 10.
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0: Welcome back to Friday Night Lights. We're up to race 10 at Geelong Greyhounds. Number 1, Mother Georgia is your favourite at $1.40. The 2, Elmer's Girl at $10. The 3, Dundee Sky at $5. The 4, Why Not Iris at $34. The 5, Betty's Garden at $21. The 6, Quest for Style at $8.50. The 7 is Kalinda Pops at $61. And the 8 is Why Not Olivia at $19. Off the tip sheet, Rob Test has gone with a 1 on top. He's gone 1. 1, 2, 6 and 3. And the 1 is going around at $1.40 as we head up to Rob for his call. I don't know if he just heard Ryan swallow a fly halfway through his call. I'm not sure if anything like that has happened to you before, Rob.
3: No, I don't think it has. No, not to me. Yes, no, it was handled pretty well. Anyway, the favourite here is Mother Georgia, 135 into 145, out to 145. It's $5 Dundee Sky, $8 Quest for Style. They're the top three. And then $10 Elmer's Girl, 41 Wine on Iris, 26 Betty's Garden, 81 Kalinda Pops, and 18 to 16 Touch, 19 Wine on Olivia. So Mother Georgia, favourite here from box one. Just arriving at the start now. We've got start time approaching. Mother Georgia has a PB of 22.52 around here and runs the favourite from an ideal draw ahead of Dundee Sky, Quest for Style and Elmer's Girl. There's been nothing really significantly back to beat the favourite. Dundee Sky is 6 into 460. It'll be the best back runner outside the favourite, Mother Georgia, who runs a clear top pick number one. At the start of here, race number 10, they'll move in soon for the Beachside Security Damsels Dash Club races again here Monday and Tuesday. With Monday's program, 10 races kicking off at 1.12 to 4.17, and Tuesday again 10 races with the first there much later, I think around 3.42 on Tuesday. So moving in race 10, the favourite Mother Georgia, best back to beat a Dundee Sky ahead of Quest for Style and Elmer's Girl. And they're coming in race 10. Moving up, getting set. Favourite from box one, Mother Georgia. Last of them in. They're right to run. Green lights on. Set Geelong. About to go. Racing. Mother Georgia charged out from the inside, straight through to lead. Elmer's Girl, Dundee Sky, and Why Not Olivia wide out. Kalinda Pops, Why Not Iris, Quest for Style, back last Betty's Garden. Mother Georgia got off the fence, leads a length to Elmer's Girl, and chiming in Dundee Sky on the corner. Mother Georgia's a narrow leader. Elmer's Girl getting up on the rail. Mother Georgia kicking strongly though, and she's too good. Mother Georgia goes all the way. Beats Elmer's Girl. Kalinda Pops has run on to grab third, and then Dundee Sky, every chance in the run, followed by Why Not Iris, Quest for Style, Betty's Garden, Why Not Olivia, and the run there's 22.64. Mother Georgia, number one, too good for Elmer's Girl. Rank outsider Kalinda Pops gets into the first four there, running third. Will add plenty of value into the exotics. 1.27, 1.27, they're confirmed, and fourth, number three, Dundee Sky.
0: 1.27 and three, number one, Mother Georgia. Anthony has a party. 190 and 104 beat the two, Elmer's Girl. 170, the seven, Kalinda Pops has got him for third, and it's paid $9.20. We'll get interims up shortly. We're up to the last race at Albion Park, race number eight. The one has been scratched. The two, Instant Delight, is your $2.40 favourite. The three, Aldebaran Fonz at 15. The four, Whirlwind Wilbur at $4.20. The five, Macau's Sunny at $14. The six is Damio at $3.30. And the seven, Cascada, is at $9.50. So your favourite here is a $2.30 number two, Instant Delight. Mobile's in place. They won't be far off getting on gate as we're about to head up to Chris Barsby. As we go back to Geelong, number one, Mother Georgia, 190, 104. Beat the two, Elmer's Girl, 170. The seven, Kalinda Pops, 920. The three, run fourth. Granella, 1 and 2, 510. Exacta, 590. Trifecta, 1, 2 and 7, 109.30. As we wait for first four dividend to come through, let's go up to Chris Barsby, race number eight at Albion Park.
12: 3.30. Stand by. There's the light. They're off and trotting. Making a break at the start, Whirlwind Wilbur. Mackel Sunny also off stride. So there's three of them out the back, going hard, looking for the lead is Damo. Aldebaran Fonz is driving up, and it protects inside position. And Aldebaran Fonz is holding Damo. They've scooted away, this pair. They're out by some 12 metres. Instant Delight is a clear third, about 15 metres away in the field, Cascada. 20 metres away, Whirlwind Wilbur. And another 50 away at the tail, Mackel Sunny. 3.7 was the the lead time that first section. It was timed off in 28 and 6. Aldebaran Fons. Aldebaran Fons, he's in front and he's clear by 5 metres. Damo drops in behind him. He sits second. Instant Delight closes that gap. She's a clear third. Cascada makes up good ground. Now fourth. Still 15 metres away in the field. Whirlwind Wilbur. Long margin back to Mac El Sunny. They trot their way to the turn out of the straight. 900 metres left to go. Aldebaran Fons, he's a pumped up leader. He shows the way by 5 metres. Damo's right behind him in second. Third, the favourite, Instant Delight. Cascada is fourth. Instant Delight is making the move. It comes to the outside. Cascada's going to try and track up behind Instant Delight. 10 metres away in the field. Whirlwind Wilbur. Tailed out, Mac El Sunny. 30.5 second quarter. Going down the back straight. 500 metres left to run. Aldebaran Fons shows the way. Leading it by 5 metres. Looming on the outside, Instant Delight. Damo locked away third. Cascada fourth, but under a drive. Then Whirlwind Wilbur. And a margin, Mac El Sunny. Third split, 28.8. Aldebaran Fons at the top of the lane. Leads the way. Instant Delight goes up and draws level. Takes over now. Damo comes to the outside. Then Cascada, Whirlwind Wilbur, they corner. Instant Delight, the favourite, draws to a narrow lead. Aldebaran Fons is trying to rally. Damo off heels and he's starting to charge right down the outside. Instant Delight, Damo, Pete McMullen. He's got four in a row. Bang, bang, bang, bang. It's Damo, Pete McMullen beating home. Instant Delight, maybe Cascada third from Aldebaran Fons. Next in Whirlwind Wilbur, Mac El Sunny, 29.6 on the way home. Time 157.5 for racingandsports.com.
0: Pete McMullen is on fire. He's got four with the last four winners of the card there with number 6, Damo. Getting the job done at $3.80 and $2. The two, Instant Delight in for second, $1.30, and Photo in for third. As we move on to Warrigal Greyhounds, we're up to race number 10. Off the back of this will be Gloucester Park Harness, race number 4. Race 10 at Warrigal, number 1, Urban Bites, is a $26 chance. A 2 and 3 are both scratch. Number 4, Aston Policy at 26. A 5, Impacting at 12. The 6, Lakeview Liam at 5. The 7, Gas and Dust at 6. The 8, Analyzation, is your favourite, $1.45. The 9, Crimson Pirate, gets a run out of box 3 at $41. And the 10, Mighty Heighty, gets a run out of box 2. It's at $34. Off the tip sheet, Cole Galley's gone with the 8 on top. He's gone 8, 6, 7, and 5. As we head up to Cole for the call of race number 10, Warrigal Greyhounds.
13: Analysation has had the one look here. It was a winner, 25.76 the run on that occasion. Has won 25 times from 45 starts and 10 minors. So wonderfully consistent chaser. And doesn't mind those wide boxes either. Has brought up 5 wins from box 8 and runs the $1.45 favourite here today. Had no luck at Healesville on the straight last time after a second there previously and a couple of wins in town before that. So runs off the favourite here, $1.45, $5 Lakeview Liam. Second last start at sale, was beaten narrowly there in free for all grade last Sunday night. And is the winner of 12 races from 31 with 7 minors. Most of those wins from wide draws. It's gone 25.91 around here previously. $6 for Gas and Dust, drawn between the top two. And then you're getting out to about $17 for anything else in the race. Impacting, who's had the two goes here for a win. And is coming off some runs over the 500s at Sale and Sandown. So should be strong late. Must for your exotics there at about $17. So they're moving in for race 10. G'day Chef Caterers grades 4 and 5 event. Both reserves running here as runners come forward. Evens coming along. They're headed up by Mighty Heidi in the red, white and blue. Number 10 jumps from box 2. They're all locked away now. Green light is on. Lure's on its way for race 10. Set to go. They're ready and racing too. Last out of boxes there was Impacting and showing brilliant pace. Analysation across and away early. Opens up 4 lengths past the first corner over Lakeview Liam. Gas and Dust, they're getting a bit deep, that pair. They'll follow next in turn by Crimson Pirate. Impacting, Aston Policy in the centre of runners. Further back, Mighty Heidi, Urban Bites. They're running for minor money. It's Analysation nicely clear. Lakeview Liam into second. Analysation by 3 or 4 to Lakeview Liam. 5 lengths Gas and Dust third. Fourth, perhaps Impacting from Crimson Pirate. Next, over on the inside, Aston Policy with Mighty Heidi, Urban Bites, and the time around 25.74. Favourite salutes, 8 Analysation, running on Lakeview Liam,
8: late in the piece will grab second here. And third and fourth spot there we'll have shortly. Gas and Dust was prominent there for the minor placing. 6.45 early.
0: 8.6 and what looks like 7 in for third. We'll get you that when that comes up properly from a photo. The 8 analysation, 150.104. Beat the 6, Lakeview Liam, 130. Photo for third. We're up to race 4 now. Gloucester Park, number 1, East Road Chrissy at $5.50. The 2 Little Darling at $11. The 3 Waterloo at $9.50. The 4 Penny Black at $2.10. The 5 Lincoln Lou at $21. The 6 Lazy Days at $13. The 7 Maximum Rock at $101. The 8 is Captain Ravishing at 26. Number 9, Love Bite at 31. The 10, Hillview Bondi at 100-1. 11, Belly Up at 40-41. And the 12, Harrison John at $6. Now, Richard Bell's gone for value here. He's gone with a 5. Lincoln Lou for Aiden Ocampo on top. It's currently at $21.440. So a great each way play here for Richard with a 5. Lincoln Lou. He's gone 5, 2, 12, and 7. So he's left the favourite out. I tell you what, if the first four gets up, 5, 2, 12, and 7, they'll build a statue of Richard outside of Gloucester Park for this one, race 4. Let's head up to Richard for the call. It's all thanks to Tab Touch. Real punters play here. 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
14: Ready to go. Set. Racing. East Braid Chrissy began nicely, but there's Little Darling going up on the outside, tackling strongly. East Braid Chrissy driving through to hold it out, though. Jocelyn couldn't quite get over, so East Braid Chrissy in front. And going up on the outside now with a bit of a burst here is Penny Black. The mare is coming after East Braid Chrissy early on. East Braid Chrissy holds the lead, though. Little Darling sitting 1-1 at the moment. And down on the inside is Hillview Bondi coming through to be on the leader's back as they run down the home straight. He's kicking up with East Braid Chrissy and holding out Penny Black. Very important part of the race. Belly Up is down on the inside, getting a soft trip. Three back the pegs, a horse that can finish quickly. He wants to shake the head around when they slowed up there. 36.4 was a good lead time. Waterloo's just off them. The last start winner when it led all the way. It's sitting 1-2 tonight. Maximum Rock is driven quieter. It's gone back to the inside. Then came Harrison John, who's got four horses behind it at the moment. On the inside is Love Bite. It's covered by Lincoln Lou. Well back is Lazy Days. And last of all is Captain Ravishing. Down the back straight, they run past Tab Touch, and East Braid Chrissy is leading the way from Penny Back. Little Darling's getting a great run in the 1-1. On the inside is Hillview Bondi, and three back the inside is Belly Up. They're followed by Waterloo. The first quarter goes through in 30.8. Next of all is Harrison John, who is over on the outside of Maximum Rock. Lincoln Lou waiting for Harrison John to go. Takes off now onto its back as it pulls out 3 wide. Harrison John. Lazy Tays fills the vacated spot in Lazy Fashion, goes through in the middle, and back on the inside side is Love Bite, and last 6 metres away, Captain Ravishing and Vogue. East Braid Chrissy's in front. It's got a good horse outside of it, though, in Penny Black, who's starting to emerge 29.5 out of the straight. They wobbled a bit, a few horses there. Out 3 wide, Harrison John. Lincoln Lou's on its back. The inside is Hillview Bondi. Little Darling now sandwiched in the centre. The second quarter, 29.5. Well back is Belly Up. It's 3 back the inside, followed by Waterloo. Down the back straight they run. East Braid Chrissy just in front, but joined by Penny Black. Harrison John is out 3 wide coming on, and Lincoln Lou getting a beautiful trail, tracks into it. Hillview Bondi, Little Darling trying to get out underneath of Lincoln Lou, who is put under pressure there as they come off the back, and Waterloo gets to the outside, but it's Harrison John in the Bond colours. Roberts looking for a double. 27.8 has burst up and taken the lead. Lincoln Lou, Waterloo, they're both out wide trying to run on, and Captain Ravishing has picked up some ground. East Braid Chrissy battles on, but away goes Harrison John. Shot clear. Waterloo's getting home hard. Harrison John in front. Here's Waterloo. Harrison John the leader, though, from Waterloo driving. Harrison John, Waterloo goes up on the outside, and Waterloo grabbed Harrison John to win it. And third home was Penny Black, and charging through late was Captain Ravishing. And also Belly Up was flying through from East Braid Chrissy. Wider out, Lazy Days. Just off them, Hillview Bondi and Love Bite, Maximum Rock and Little Darling. And tailing off is Lincoln Loop. And Waterloo's finished like a train to win it. Two in a row, too, for Waterloo. Number three, 51 into $10 last week. almost double figures again.
0: 3.12 and 4. Number 3, Waterloo, 12.20, 3.70 into 12. Harrison John, 2.20. And Penny Black in for third, $1.30. Mandra, they're at the boxes here for race number 5. Your favourite is the 8. That is Mabel Minnelli. And it's going for 5 wins out of its last 6 starts at $1.30. Red lights on, dogs are loaded. Let's go up for the call.
10: Racing. Mabel Minnelli began only fairly. All in knots leads defender. Mustering Sunset Agrippina. Mabel Minnelli posted wide in fourth. And then Bodak Yellow. Well back Aston Reans. Hannah's Passion. Scarlet's Boy. All in knots the leader from Sunset Agrippina. And they're well clear of defender and Mabel Minnelli. All in knots kept going in front. All in knots. 3 lengths. Sunset Agrippina. Aston Reans third. Fourth was defender. And then Mabel Minnelli. Hannah's Passion. Bodak Yellow. Scarlet's Boy. 22.47. All in knots, Justin Wood, a son of Tommy Shelby out of Desert Flame, owned by Amanda Oliver, wins in 22.48. Second is 4, Sunset Agrippina, David Hobby. Third, number 3, Aston Reans, Cody Charles. Numbers 1, 4, 3, 5.
0: 1, 4, 3, and 5. Number 1, All In Knot, 7.62.30. The 4, Sunset Agrippina, 104. The 3, Aston Rennies, $4.50. The drum, as we look back at Gloucester Park, still waiting for interims to get up. We'll have that to you straight after this.
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0: Welcome back to Friday Night Lights. Gee, we've got a real game of football on our hands here. 15 minutes to go in the last quarter. If you don't know the scores, turn it down right now because Sydney, 10-10-70. Fremantle, 9-9-63 as they burst into the Fremantle forward 50. Sydney have got it and kicked it straight back out of there. This is a real hard flog of a game, and Sydney have got control of the ball out on the wing, pressing forward here, just 7 points in front. Mandra, race 5, interims are in. Number 1, All In Knot, 7.62.30. It's over the 4, Sunset Agrippina, 104. The 3, Aston Rennies, $4.50. And the 5, ran 4th. Quinella, 1-4, 15.40. The Exacta, 48.70. 1, 4, and 3, Trifecta, $300.80. First 4, 1, 4, 3, and 5, paid $4,953.50. Now there is a $1,476 first 4 carryover jackpot into race 6 at Mandra. Gloucester Park still waiting on numbers there. We've got Geelong Greyhounds about to jump and then Melton Race 9 coming up straight off the back of that. At Geelong, we have number 1, Paul Ballista, $2.40 and favourite. The 2, Super Batman, $5.50. The 3, Highway Hooligan at $8.50. The 4, Poor Rex at $31. The 5, Rolling Express at $41. The 6, Imposter at $81. The 7, Special Teams at $2.90, second favourite. And the 8, Paul Brody is a $10 chance off the sheet. Rob Test has gone 1, 2, 7, and 3 as dogs make their way to the boxes here. They're not too far off loading up. At Melton, off the back of this, number 1, Floating Mountain is $7.02. Tripod at $23. The 3 is Scratch. The 4, Kai Valley Anthony at $10. The 5, That's My Cardigan at $2.25 and favourite. The 6, Dell's Destiny at $4.40. And the 7, Kenny's Son is a $3.50 chance. Let's head up to Geelong for race number 11. Rob Test has gone 1, 2, 7, and 3.
3: To run. Green light comes on now. They're set to go. Ready, race 11. All in. Right to run. Racing, Paul Ballista left well near the rail, goes through to lead, settling down from wide out Imposter, and then Special Teams coming over. Further back would have been Rolling Express, Super Batman, going forward to Highway Hooligan, Paul Rex and Paul Brody. Paul Ballista left a mile in front mid-race, 6 lengths clear to Special Teams, Imposter, Highway Hooligan, Rolling Express and Paul Brody, but it's all Paul Ballista shooting clear to easily beat Special Teams, Paul Brody. Next is Highway Hooligan, followed by Rolling Express, Imposter, Super Batman and Paul Rex, and the run there's a good one, 22.48 for number 1, Paul Ballista.
0: 22.48, 1.78 and 3. Number one, Poor Ballista, Rebecca Gibbons, 4.90 and 1.60. Beat the seven, Special Teams, 1.10. The eight, Poor Brody, $1.90. Interims to come. Gloucester Park, number three, Waterloo, 12.23.70. Beat the 12, Harrison John, 2.20. The four, Penny Black, 1.30. 11 runs fourth. Quinella, 3 and 12, 46.50. Exacta, 1.32.40. Trifecta, 3.12 and 4. Has paid 3.72.30. First four in 11 has paid 4,478.70. In the early quarter, 7-2, 12 and 3, $10,761.30. Race 5 at Gloucester Park is up in 23 minutes. We're up to race number 9 here at Melton. And your favourite here is the 5, and that's My Cardigan, as we head up to Dan Malecki for his call. Race 9 over the 2,240 metres.
2: 6 had travel difficulties. Race 10, number 2, Twigstar, which is a shame. It was most impressive winning on debut and was the early favourite for the race. So race 10, number 2, Twigstar, a late withdrawal, 9.46. Runners are moving up for race 9. Floating Mountain, Tripod, Kai Valley, Anthony, That's My Cardigan, Dell's Destiny and Kenny's Son. Six runners. Just about right. Mobile swings into the straight. Green light goes on. Away they go. Getting out off the gate pretty quickly. That's My Cardigan looking for the top. Kai Valley Anthony began well. Kai Valley Anthony was able to get to the pegs and head off flying Floating Mountain. In turn, That's My Cardigan pressing on, and That's My Cardigan has gone to the top. In third spot, Floating Mountain. Tripod is fourth, and then Dell's Destiny. And back last is Kenny's Son from the wide gate. Into the back straight they head, and the leader, That's My Cardigan, in front from Kai Valley Anthony, Floating Mountain third, fourth Tripod, fifth Dell's Destiny, and Kenny's Son is last of the six as they single out. Heading to the 1600, That's My Cardigan on top with Kai Valley Anthony second, Floating Mountain third, and then came Tripod, second last is Dell's Destiny, and at the end of the field is Kenny's Son as they work their way off the back. 45.64 the lead time, and the favourite is the leader. That's My Cardigan in front from Kai Valley Anthony. In third position, Floating Mountain, Tripod fourth, and Dell's Destiny and Kenny's Son's about 25 metres from the top. Into the straight they trot, 1,200 metres left to go, and That's My Cardigan runs through the first quarter of the last mile in 31.9. Kai Valley Anthony sitting in behind it, and then Floating Mountain, Tripod, Dell's Destiny and Kenny's Son. A circuit left to go, and John Caldo guides That's My Cardigan out of the straight. Leading from Kai Valley Anthony, the order hasn't changed. They settled this way pretty much exactly a lap ago. Third, Floating Mountain, fourth is Tripod, and then came Dell's Destiny and Kenny's Son. As they work their way past the 800 metres, the second quarter, 30.6. Heading into the back straight, That's My Cardigan, who's been able to control the race and really has had every chance. Kai Valley Anthony is behind it. Floating Mountain comes off the pegs and it gets up a bit closer. It's tracked up by Kenny Sun, was able to get to the 1-1, and then Tripod and Dell's Destiny is last of the six as they worked off the back. 500 left to go. 31.9 and 30.6 were the quarters. They're heading inside the 400. That's My Cardigan by a metre. Floating Mountain galloping. Kenny Sun, the second favourite, broke. Inconvenience Dell's Destiny. Kai Valley Anthony dropped the bit back in the fourth, and then Tripod. Third quarter, 29.6. That's My Cardigan turn for home. Just wanted to curl in a little bit. Led 3 metres. Dell's Destiny's the one getting home. It's That's My Cardigan. Dell's Destiny's come from last. Rounded up, That's My Cardigan. And Dell's Destiny's coming clear for an inform Anne-Marie Conroy. Dell's Destiny, 4 metres on the line. Second, That's My Cardigan. Kai Valley Anthony came again, might have got third from Tripod, not much between the two, then Floating Mountain and Kenny's Son. 30.1 the final quarter, and the mile rate was 2 minutes 0.7 for Aldebaran Park.
0: 2 minutes 0.7, and the 6, Dell's Destiny, gets the win with Anne-Marie Conroy aboard, 310 and 160, beating the 5. That's My Cardigan at 160. Looks like the 4 has got through for third there, but it is a close photo, which we will get to shortly. So we've got Northam getting close to start time. Race number 5 there. Number 1, Rock and Roll Jewel is a $61 chance. The 2, Taylor's Boy Fred at 23. Number 3, Camel Plus at 8. Number 4, Anywhere I Go Hugo at 51. Number 5, Better Be Bucks at $8. The 6, Always Changing is your favourite at $1.25. The 7, Bank Notice at 71. And the 8, Infinite Merit at $8. So $1.25 favourite, 3 horses on $8, and then double figures the rest as they're walking around behind the gate. Matt McDermott's gone with a 6 on top, Always Changing. He's gone 6, 8, 3 and 5 as we head up to Matt for his call of race number 5.
1: Thanks, Steve. Always Changing, a last start winner. No further back than 4th in returning. Drawn out in 6th, there's only 8 starters here. The main rival, Better Be Bucks, the last start winner, and Infinite Merit, who hasn't raced for well over a season, has warmed up though in trials, and Camel Plus, who's a consistent fellow, won first up for Marianne White and has been placed each of about 5 or 6 since then. So 2 laps when they reach the winning post here as the mobile comes to the home corner. The favourite is drawn in barrier 6 with Nathan Turby for Marianne White, Always Changing. So they're set. Here's the light on now, and away they go. And beginning well, Taylor's Boy Fred's going to cross Rock and Roll Jewel. Going back is the favourite, Always Changing, as Taylor's Boy Fred leads. Going up on the outside into second is Camel Plus and Rock and Roll Jewel behind the lead. Infinite Merit coming through to the 1-1. Bank Notice 3 back the inside. Then Anywhere I Go Hugo, Better Be Bucks and Always Changing settled last, but is on a move now. 3 wide around with half a lap complete. 12.83 the lead time. And as they backed it right off, Taylor's Boy Fred about to be accosted now by Always Changing, who goes up on the outside and gets the head in front. Not able to get past Taylor's Boy Fred at the moment, though. They lead a length on the inside. Rock and Roll Jewel, Camel Plus is 1-1. Infinite Merit, 1 out and 2 back. A half a length to Bank Notice, the inside. Anywhere I Go Hugo and Better Be Bucks is last, as Always Changing got across now. First quarter up at 31.9, and the favourite is in charge now. Always Changing leading the stablemate, Camel Plus up on the outside of Taylor's Boy Fred, now in a pocket. And Infinite Merit is 1 out and 1 back first up. Rock and Roll Jewel is 3 back along the markers with Charles, and then Anywhere I Go Hugo 6th around Bank Notice, and 1 off is Better Be Bucks at the end of the field. After the bell and out of the straight, it is Always Changing. He was $1.28 before they stepped away. He's come through the second quarter in 30.83, and Always Changing goes to the back, is off around now. 3 wide is Infinite Merit, joining Camel Plus in the centre, and Taylor's Boy Fred on the inside. Anywhere I Go Hugo out further, Better Be Bucks very deep on the track along the back straight. Bank Notice had come on off from Rock and Roll Jewel on the pegs as they get serious now with 400 metres to run. Infinite Merit went up alongside Always Changing, and they lead a length and a half. Camel Plus, Taylor's Boy Fred out there wider. Anywhere I Go Hugo, deeper Better Be Bucks, and then comes Rock and Roll Jewel to the inside of Bank Notice. Third quarter 29.38, and on the turn, Infinite Merit has got the head in front of Always Changing, who's trying to lift Taylor's Boy Fred. Rock and Roll Jewel along the inside, then Camel Plus, but first up from a long break, it's Infinite Merit fending Always Changing, and Infinite Merit gives Vidovich another one. Infinite Merit, good win first up over Always Changing, and back there third was Taylor's Boy Fred from Camel Plus, and close to that pair was Rock and Roll Jewel. A gap to Bank Notice, then Better Be Bucks and Anywhere I Go Hugo, and the final quarter 27.8.
0: 8-6 and 2 there at Mandra. Warrigal race 11, they're about to jump. Your favourite is the 3 Divot at 250.
13: And is having its 49th run here at the Warrigal 400. Just about right here for the second last tonight. Green light is switched on. Lures into motion. They're ready to go. They're set.
15: And racing, Pornace and Stepwell off the inside, showing pace after the start. Aston National Reality Secret trying to get through was Divot early, got a check there, came back on the Firewater Burn. They're back to the second half of the field with Holly Rose and Daintree Damage once they settled down. Reality Secret took over and shot clear. Aston National trying hard, is eating into the margin a bit, but Reality Secret's too good, has won by two lengths in the run home. Second placing goes to Aston National, Holly Rose third, fourth close, Pornace or Firewater Burn. Divot, not much luck. Daintree Damage, 22.48, it's a great run. 8.18 early, so the speed was on from the get-go. 22.48 the run, and number six, Reality Secret, for Karen Pitters, the winner. Has gone fast time around here previously and has now had the four goes here for two wins and a minor. And has gone round at about $3 even and $1.60 the winner here.
0: Number six, Reality Secret. $3, $1.60. Beat the four, Aston National, $1.90. The two, Holly Rose, in for third. No third dividend as we head back to Northam. Still waiting for Interims to come up there. The numbers were 8, 6 and 2. The 8, Infinite Merit at $7.220. The 6, Always Change Them, $104. And the 2, Taylor's Boys Fred, $2.90. We'll get those to you as soon as they become available. The Interim's up for that as we go back to Warragul. And 6, 4 and 2, the 6, Reality Secret, $3 at $1.60. The 4, Aston National, $1.90. And the 2, Holly Rose, no third dividend. As they're making their way around to the boxes at Mandra, race number 6. They're just over a minute off start time. Number 1, Aston Bradley is at $8.50. The 2, Sunset Goddess at $3.30. Number 3, Jaffers Manelli at $5.50. The 4, Rusty Rocket is your favourite at $2.90. The 5, Tarawai Lock at $3.80. The 6, Thamani at 26. The 7 has been scratched, and the 8, Rambo Shout, is currently a $41 chance. So still waiting for Interims to come up for Northam. They're just through now as we speak. 8, 6, 2 and 3. The Quinella, 8 and 6, 4.30. Exacta, 24.10. The Trifecta, 8, 6 and 2, 85.90. The first four inning in 3, 377.20. One race to go there at Northam in 30 minutes time. And at Warragul, 6, 4, 2 and 1. Quinella, 6 and 4, 4.50. Exacta, 7.80. The Trifecta, 6, 4 and 2, 67.10. First four inning in 1, $209.40. One race to go there at Warragul up in 17 minutes time. Let's head out to Mandra now for the call of race number 6. Off the tip sheet, Ryan Levetsky's gone with a 4, Rusty Rocket. He's gone 4, 5, 2 and 3. And let's hope there's no flies in play in this one.
10: Shout 61. At the start, 488 metre free for all. Box 7 is vacant, and the Cosi D'Agostino runners in boxes 4 and 5 are battling out favouritism. They're about to move in. Rusty Rocket's been in awesome form here, ran second last start behind Just a Piastri, but 3, 4 and 5 starts back all in August. He notched 3 free-for-all victories in a row. Tarawai Lock was outstanding here last start. He did have box 1 though, and it was against a lower grade. His time was outstanding, 27.14. So if he leads, it'll be race all over. But leading this field will be a lot harder than last week. They're moving in. Aston Bradley for Ernie Aldrich, Jaffers Manelli, Tarawai Lock, Sunset Goddess, Rusty Rocket, Thamani, and from box 8, Rambo's Shout at huge odds. Just about set, race 6. Green light flashes. Favourite box 4, Rusty Rocket. Racing. Rusty Rocket missed it. Flying out, Tarawai Lock's going to get to the lead. Out by 3 lengths, Aston Bradley. Sunset Goddess, Rusty Rocket. And then Jaffers Manelli, Thamani and Rambo's Shout. Tarawai Lock leads by 4. Make it 5. Over Aston Bradley. Then Rusty Rocket. Jaffers Manelli running on from Sunset Goddess. But once Tarawai Lock found the lead, it was race all over. And Tarawai Lock glides to victory by 8. Second, Jaffers Manelli. Third, Rusty Rocket. Fourth, the fading Aston Bradley, then Thamani, Rambo's Shout, Sunset Goddess, 27.29. Number 5, Tarawai Lock, Cosi D'Agostino, Amanda Thompson, a son of Feral Frankie, out of Blue Bronte. He's now won 21 of 57. Second, three, Jaffers Manelli, David Hobby. Third, four, Rusty Rocket, Cosi D'Agostino. 5-3-4-1, 27-30, and it's 6.5 by a neck.
0: 5-3-4-1, number 5, Tarawai Lock, $3.10, $2. The 4, Rusty Rocket, $2.90. The 3, Jaffers Manelli, $2.50. The 4, Rusty Rocket, will be no third dividend. The 1 has run 4th. We'll wait for interims there. And the footy, they're down to just under 3 minutes. And Sydney at 10.10.70 still, but Freo have caught up. They're 11.10.76. The last time I gave the scores out, it was 10.10 to 9.9. Now it's 10.10 to 11.10. Freo are up by 6 points.
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2: Welcome back to Friday Night Lights and the football. Frio have just kicked another goal. They're now 12 points up, 70-82. Frio's way, a minute 46 left in the game. So what a fantastic game this has been, with Sydney pretty much leading from go to woe. And then the last few minutes, Frio have gone bang, bang and got in front. And it looks like the game is theirs. Geelong Greyhounds are a minute and 30 away. And then straight after Geelong, we'll have Gloucester Park coming up for their next race, which will be race number 5. It's up in 7. So it goes through the market at Geelong, race 12. Number 1, Ruby's Show at $11. The 2, Poor Forrester at $41. Number 3, Poor Nitro at $12. The 4, John Boy at $61. The 5 is Zipping Scooby at $5.50. The 6 is Kaya Got Square at $2.70. The 7 has been scratched, and the 8 Slay is your favourite at $1.95. Off the tip sheet, Rod Tester, he's gone with a 2 on top here. He's gone number 2, Paul Forrester, at big, big odds. It's currently a $61 chance. So if Rob can pull this one off in the last, a $61 winner, this would be magnificent. Number 2, Paul Forrester on top. He's gone 2, 8, 6 and 5. As we head up to Rob for the last time tonight, it's been a great night's calling, and good night to you, Rob, after this.
3: Good on you, Steve. Thank you. We'll catch up with you soon. Runners are on their way to the start. Last race on the program. And the favourite here is Slay. $2.50 into $2, touch $1.90. 5 into $2.50, Kaya Got Square. $4.40 to $19, Ruby Show. $16 to $61, back to $41, Poor Forrester. $10 to $13, Poor Nitro. $23 to $81, John Boy. $4.80 to $6.50, Zipping Scooby. So the favourite is 8, Slay. Well tried, 6, Kaya Got Square. Only other one really in the contention, number 5, Zipping Scooby at $6.50. 8, 6 and 5, the only three they want. Poor Nitro is 10 out to 13. Ruby Show's been an amazing drifter. $4.40 all the way up to almost $20. Coming up, last on the card is race 12. They're moving in, racing again here Monday and again Tuesday. Successive days of racing here. They're set to go. Green lights on. Right to run. Race 12 about to go. Racing. And it's a good line away. Winning it out in the centre, Zipping Scooby. Going a hard, Kaya Got Square. On the rail is Ruby Show. Right around them goes Slay now to take the lead. And they're followed by Zipping Scooby, Paul Forrester, John Boy and Poor Nitro out of play. They turn Slay and Ruby Show together. Ruby Show got up on the rail to grab the lead. Then Zipping Scooby. It's Ruby Show in front. Grabbed again by Slay out wide. And Slay finishes too well. Has beaten Ruby Show and Zipping Scooby getting up on the rail. It's grabbed second ahead of Ruby Show. Fourth is Kaya Got Square, then Poor Forrester, followed by John Boy and Poor Nitro on the run there, 23-26. 23-26 for Slay, number 8. We'll beat 5, 1 and 6. Slay ahead of Zipping Scooby, Ruby Show and Kaya Got Square. 8.60 the early split. 23-26 or thereabouts. 8 first Slay. 8 the winner. Second will be 5, Zipping Scooby getting up on the rail. 8 beats 5, ahead of Ruby Show, who's led for a long way. 8 ahead of 5. 1, 6 will be 4th, Kaya Got Square.
2: Thank you, Rob. 8, 5, 1 and 6. We'll wait for official dividends there, but the 8 Slay, $2.10, $1.60. Beat the 5, and that's Zipping Scooby, $1.90. The 1's run 3rd, no 3rd dividend there. So we'll get your exotics up as soon as they come through, but that was the last race at Geelong Harness. Our next race for coverage is Gloucester Park. Quick look at the market. Number 1, Livianne, 126. The 2, Sweet Wish at 100-1. Number 3, War Cry at $8. Number 4, Bet I'm Hot at 151. The 5, Miss Leopatra is your favourite, $1.80. Number 6, A Precious.

0: 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The 8, Sovereign Jewel at $34. The 9, Better Together, $151. 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The 11, Trixie Dora at $81. And the 12, Skinny Dippin' is currently a $2.80 second elect. The 13 has been scratched. This is the 3-year-old Phillies. 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It's a Group 3 event worth $50,000. We're 2.5 minutes off start time. 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
0: Welcome back to Friday Night Lights. Final siren has gone in the football and the Dockers are home 83-71. Sydney led pretty much all of the game except for the last 5 minutes, and the Dockers have taken it home. 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You win some, you lose more. As we head out to Gloucester Park, race number 5. This is the 3-year-old Filly's Daughter Classic. It's the Group 3 $50,000 event. Your favourite is the 5. That's Miss Leopatra, $1.80. The 12, Skinny Dippin' at $2.70. The 3, War Cry at $9. The 7, Manuka Bay at $13. The 6, Precious Gem is at $23. The 10, Mars Attack at $41. Number 8, Sovereign Jewel is at $50 to $51. Sweet Wish at $81. Trixie Dora at $81. Livianne at $101. Bet I'm Hot, $126. And Better Together, $151. So big race here, the Group 3 for 3-year-olds, and the market is down to 2, 5 and 12, $1.75, $2.70, everything else double figures the rest. So punters have got it down to 2, that's as far as they're going with these. The 5, Miss Leopatra, is the on-top selection by Richard Bally. He's gone 5, 12, 7 and 6. Horses are just milling around as the mobile starts to get into place. Matt Young, he's gone 5, 12, 7 and 10. So he's seen the top 3 exactly the same as Richard is here, and pretty much probably how most punters around Australia are lining up with these two favourites. Clearly out on top of the rest of the field. Now, mobile's moved into position. Horses are just starting to move forward to get on gate. The orange light is on. Won't be long and the field will be underway, as a little bit of drizzle is still continuing on there at Gloucester Park. So it's not the nicest of nights out there, but at least it's not pelting down. It just looks a little bit of a soft drizzle, but there is a little bit of a hold up here, as horses are still circling around for the start at Gloucester Park. And just remember that this is brought to you by Tab Touch, and they're proud to be part of the Purple Army this AFL final series. WA is our home. Fremantle is our team. Tab Touch, real punters play here. You win some, you lose more, and you're $1.75 favourite now. Number 5, Miss Leopatra, here at Gloucester Park. I'm not sure what the hold-up is, as they were... Looked like they're about to move up, but they're doing a little bit of a gear alteration here on one of the runners. Looks like the 1 is possibly getting some earplugs put back in or something along those lines. But orange light was on the gate, and the light's gone off. But Richard's with us now, so we'll go up to Richard for his rundown on race number 5, the Group 3 big one for the night.
3: Skinny Dippin', with Denny Roberts looking for a double, nearly pulled off the double in the previous with Harrison John, only to be cut down late by Waterloo. $9.50 for War Cries had some specking. It's been a hard night for the tipsters tonight. Glenn Moore tipped Chargo Eagle in the first race to win. Apart from that, no tipster has tipped a winner in the four races. The amber light is on. And they're about to come up. Don't forget the big Taste of WA, October 16, 23rd and the 30th. Each of those Friday nights here at Gloucester Park, magnificent smorgasbord in the Beauvivage. Some great prizes attached to the table when you book your table. So if you log on to the Gloucester Park website, you're able to book a ticket very, very easily indeed. So the move off for a start. Coming up, Better Together on the outside with the Sovereign Jewel and Manuka Bay. This is the Dainty's Daughter Classic Pace, Group 3. Now going roughly is Better Together against the outside fence. Something disturbed it in the birdcage. No sign of the penguin though. On the inside of the back row, Mass Attack, Twixie Dora and also Skinny Dippin. And a Better Together is catching up. We'll miss it slightly. Set. Racing. Flying out, War Cry. It's trying to cross early. I think it will do so with Miss Cleopatra going up on the outside, but War Cry is holding the lead, galloping Sweet Wish back through the field, and it's out of play. So War Cry in front. Miss Cleopatra is going to have to sit outside of War Cry, and Precious Gem is sitting 1-1. Down on the inside is Livianne, and just off them is Manuka Bay. Skinny Dippin gets onto the back of the stable, mate. Then Mass Attack is down on the inside as they run down the straight from Trixie Dora. A bit of mud flying here. Back behind them is over on the outside, Bet I'm Hot. Back to the inside is Better Together getting going again, and 5 metres away is Sovereign Jewel. So out of the straight, and the leader does it pretty well at the moment. War Cry tailed off, by the way, Sweet Rish, and War Cry goes into the back, leading Miss Cleopatra, who's got a job now in the breeze. On the inside, Livianne, Precious Gems, a good sit and sprint horse, sitting pretty 1-1. Mass Attack is down on the inside, then Manuka Bay, and then Skinny Dippin and Roberts Racing midfield on the outside. Trixie Dora is back on the inside, and further back, Better Together, who's covered on the outside by Bet I'm Hot as they run off the back. That first quarter, 29.7. The lead time was 36.7. Back last of all, Sovereign Jewel, tailed off Sweet Wish. Coming around the home turn with just over one lap to go into the straight, and the leader is the Michael Young trained War Cry's. Had some good specking through the week. It's War Cry in front for Gary Hall Jr., the baldy face of Miss Cleopatra. She's going to have to be good. She's a metre away, still travels strongly for Young. Precious Gem 1-1 and sits there about 5 metres away from the leader past the post. 29.6. Skinny Dippin's off now. Three wide. Goes around the stable mate, Manuka Bay. Behind the leader is Livianne. Three back the inside is Mass Attack. As they run into the back straight, and well back is Trixie Dora. Bet I'm Hot. About 6 metres away, Better Together. And trying to get to the outside, but not really going anywhere, is Sovereign Jewel. Miss Cleopatra has shot to the front. Looking strong. Miss Cleopatra hit the front. Precious Gem's going to be the danger giving chase. Miss Cleopatra leads by 3 metres. I like the way she's going at the moment. Precious Gem's trying very hard. Gets within a metre and a half, tries to pick up the leader. Miss Cleopatra needs to dig deep, and then Skinny Dippin, who can't get to them. Wider out, Manuka Bay, Mass Attack, but it's Miss Cleopatra, 28.3 in front, kicks strongly. On the outside, Precious Gem, and then Skinny Dippin. Miss Cleopatra lifting just in front. Precious Gem's going to drive late, but Miss Leopatra's got the lead from Precious Gem, and Miss Cleopatra, an outstanding win by a metre and a half to Precious Gem. 2 metres away, third Skinny Dippin, and 3 metres to Manuka Bay. Mass Attack made some ground nearer the inside, and they were followed by Bet I'm Hot, who picked up as well late. Sovereign Jewel came from last, then Better Together, Livianne. Well back, Trixie Dora, War Cry stopped and just coming in, but finishing very, very quickly down the straight is Sweet Wish. 28.
0: Number 5, Miss Cleopatra, the favourite, gets a job done. 5, 6 and 12. Here is Warrigal for the last race. The favourite here is the one, Sin City Knights.
4: Ready, And racing, Sin City Knights steps second. Away quickest was Port Treacle initially. Sin City Knights is kicking up hard on the inside, though. Burgain third from Lakeview Sky, who copped a Pret there. Hammer Rose and Livin' Levish went by it. Further back in the race, Poor Nebraska and Miss Indy Bear as they straighten for home. Sin City Knights well clear. Port Treacle sticking on, but it's Sin City Knights nicely clear. Wins by three to Port Treacle. Third goes to Lakeview Sky. Fourth, perhaps Hammer Rose, Livin' Levish. Back behind those runners, then we had Burgain with runners two. Would have been Poor Nebraska, Miss Indy Bear, and the last is running around 22.55.
0: 22.55, the favourite gets the job done. Number one, Sin City Lights of Bradbury Greenough. 120.104, beat the three, Poor Treacle, 130. The five, Lakeview Sky, 230. Thank you for your calling tonight, Kyle. As we now head to Mandurah for race number seven. They always put all these races on top of each other, which makes our job mighty difficult, but we've got through them okay this time. They've all seemed to time okay, but Mandurah, we're 40 seconds off start time. Number one, Rigatoni Minnelli, $7. The two, Boulder Fun, $9. The three, Monkey Magic, at $17. The four, Aussie Gem, at $9.50. Nala Patanga is the five at $51. Your favourite is the six, Elite Deluxe, at $1.50. The seven is Scratched, and the eight, Farmer Russell, is a $7.50 chance. We're going to get back to Gloucester Park. The interims are through for the Group 3 Dandy's Daughter Classic. Miss Leopatra, 191.10, beat the six, A Precious Gem, $4.40. The 12, Skinny Dip, and $1.30, and the seven ran fourth. 5 and 6, Quinella, $22.30. Exacta, $29. 5, 6 and 12, $69.10. First four ending in 7, $360.90. The dogs are at the boxes now at Mandurah for race number 7. Ryan Levitsky, he's gone with a 6 on top. Elite Deluxe, he's gone 6, 1, 2 and 8. As we head up to Ryan for the call at Mandurah Grays.
5: 40 over this distance. Last start, her first section was just off the charts, quick, 6.11, which is almost unheard of. Here come the evens, Bolt of Fun, Aussie Gem, Elite Deluxe and Farmer Russell. Farmer Russell, a winner of 27 races, 15 over this journey. All boxed, field of seven, box seven vacant. Ready for the free-for-all, favourite wears green. Racing. Elite Deluxe came out on roller skates as trying to cross Bolt of Fun early, but Bolt of Fun's kicking up. Two lengths, Rigatoni Minnelli, Nala Patanga, Aussie Gem, Farmer Russell, Monkey Magic, Bolt of Fun the leader, Rigatoni Minnelli challenging, then Elite Deluxe, Nala Patanga, Rigatoni Minnelli hit the lead and went for home. Rigatoni Minnelli is home, charged away, won it by three. Bolt of Fun, Elite Deluxe, fourth, Nala Patanga, Aussie Gem, Farmer Russell, Monkey Magic, 22.43. Rigatoni Minnelli, David Hobby, a son of Superior Panama out of Kira Minnelli. That's his 18th victory at start 77, a son of Superior Panama. Second is two, Bolt of Fun.
0: Number one, Rigatoni Minnelli, 6.30 and 2.30. Beat the two, Bolt of Fun, 2.60. The six, Elite Deluxe, no third dividend. We'll get in interims and exotics up to you shortly. We're up to the last race at Melton. And number one is a Faraday, $1.12 favourite for Emma Stewart and Mark Pitt. The two is Scratched, late scratching, didn't get there due to travel problems. Number three, Janeway, is also scratched here on my list. I don't know if it is or it isn't. That's not blanked out. The four, Crystal Vision, is at $11. It looks like it is scratched. The five, La Rasha, $11, and the six, Coco Miller, is at $14. So the three is scratched, but it's still highlighted on my screen. But going off the screen on Sky Channel, it's got four horses to run. That's 1, 5, 4, and 6. Number one, Faraday, as your favourite at $1.10. First starter here for Emma Stewart. It's a Better's Delight out of Faraday Hanover. And it looks like it has finished third in its recent Ballarat trial, but it is out of the Emma Stewart camp, and a small field is certainly going to help that cause as well, coming out of Barrier 1. So number one, Faraday, $1.10. The four, My Crystal Vision, at $14. LaRasha at 11, and Coco Miller a $14 chance. Dan Malecki's joining us now for the last time tonight. We're going to throw up to Dan for the call of race 10 at Melton.
6: Late scratchings of 2 and 3 in the last half hour or so. The most recent number 3 just a few minutes ago. $1.10 Faraday. Number 1 on debut. Now $1.18. $9.50 Fullerata, a first starter by Sweet Lou. My Crystal Vision is a debutante by Rock and Roll Dance. Faraday, a first starter by Bitter's Delight. And Coco Miller is the only runner to have raced. Just about right for the last of 10. Back here tomorrow night for 10. Four-year-old Vic Bred Finals. And the green light's on. They're racing in the final event of the night. Faraday from one. Didn't have the best of speed. Going roughly, Coco Miller's galloped. Coco Miller drops back. Out fast is My Crystal Vision. It crossed Faraday. My Crystal Vision in front. Faraday second. And third, LaRacha. And about 30 away now, last of the four, Coco Miller. Late scratchings of Twig Star and Jane Way. Into the back straight they head with about 1,800 metres to travel. My Crystal Vision crossed Faraday, but Faraday's now hooked out to challenge and now run on by. So the favourite goes to the lead. The short price favourite, Faraday. A filly by Bitter's Delight on debut, prepared by Emma Stewart, and takes up the running as they go inside the mile. Lead time in 46.1. My Crystal Vision is on debut, a Rock and Roll Dance filly trained by Emmett and Richard Brosnan, and it's in second position. And the third of the debutantes, LaRacha, is a filly by Sweet Lou, trained by David Harris. So the first start is a 1-2-3. Coco Miller, the one with race experience. It broke at the start, but it has tacked on. It's last of the four. The quartet make their way around the top turn. They're about to complete a lap. And the lead time was 46-1, with the first quarter of the last mile in 31. Faraday the leader, with Mark Pitt 5 metres in front of second place, My Crystal Vision and Emmett Brosnan. Third, LaRacha and Geordie Leadham, and Coco Miller and Mick Bellman at the tail of the field of four. Into the final circuit, 900 metres to travel, and Faraday at long odds on debut, leads the way from My Crystal Vision, LaRacha and Coco Miller. Past the 800 metres they head. The second quarter, 31.5. So a first half of the last mile in 62.5. And Faraday leads. Heads down the back straight. It's Faraday from My Crystal Vision, LaRacha and Coco Miller. So they're working down the back the final time tonight. Faraday just starts to lift the tempo. The margin's 4 metres on My Crystal Vision. He's being shaken up. The leader's travelling well. And Coco Miller's dashing up on the outside. The one that missed the start, 40 metres, has sprinted up to get to a clear second. It's Faraday in front, Coco Miller to second. Third quarter was 30, and they get away from My Crystal Vision and LaRacha. It's Faraday turning for home, 2 metres. Coco Miller's done a lot of chasing, but Faraday into the straight has still got that 2 to 3 metre margin. Coco Miller sticks on. They've raced away from the others, but Faraday is going to be a bit too good on debut. Faraday the winner, about 5 metres. Coco Miller terrific under the circumstances. 25 metres away, third was LaRacha. Last of the four, My Crystal Vision. Final quarter, 28.6 in the Aldebaran Park mile rate, 2:02. Number one, Faraday, the winner. The Bitter's Delight filly out of Faraday, Hanover. Owned by B. Edward, trained by Emma Stewart, driven by Mark Pitt. Easy win. From Coco Miller, who was terrific after breaking at the start and losing all that ground. Mick Bellman second, and third place goes to five, LaRacha. David Harris and Geordie Leadham. Fourth in for My Crystal Vision.
0: Number one, Faraday, 1.10. No place dividend. The six, Coco Miller, and the five runs third. We've got Northern Harness, race six coming up in 2.5. Join us straight after this.
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0: Welcome back to Friday Night Lights. Steve Cleave here with you right through until midnight here on the East Coast, 10 p.m. in the West. And Melton wraps up their 10-race card. Number one, Faraday, pays $1.10. And then no place dividends for the 6, Coco Miller, the 5, Laracha, and the 4 has run 4th. Quinella, 1 and 6, 2.60. Exactus, $3.30. The trifecta, 1, 6 and 5, 6.90. And the first four inning in 4s paid $9.50. That wraps up racing at Melton for tonight from their 10-race card. Big race card tomorrow night at Melton with all the four-year-old Vic Bred finals on throughout the night. So make sure you join me here tomorrow night on Saturday Night Lights, which will be coming to you from 5 p.m. right through until 11 tomorrow night. So I'll be with you again tomorrow night as we head out now to Northam, race number 6. Your favourite is the 1, Chow Babe, $2.40. The 2, Batavia Streamline at 10s. Number 3, Danica, is at $151. The 4, Mama's Little Star at 23. The 5 is Good On Ya Mate at 310. The 6, Al Bruja at 151. Number 7, Lady Aquila at 15. And the 8, Sports Central is currently a $3.40 chance. Off the tip sheet, Matt McDermott's gone with a 5 on top. Good On Ya Mate. He's gone 5, 8, 2 and 1 as we head up to Matt for his call of race number 6 at Northam.
10: Thank you, Steve. They're just starting to come up into their positions. Abby Vidovich with honours tonight. She's driven 3 of the 5 winners. David Goulden has prepared 2. The Sea Siren winning the first up. Dylan Edgerton Green and Sarah Grout, the second to Save This Dance. The first of a double to David Goulden and the first of Abby's treble. They took out the third, the stable, with Captain Courageous. Race 4 to Admiral Darcy and the previous first up, Effort by Infinite Merit. Brings us to the last. The Mobile going around a release point for the 6th. Glenroy Chaff pace. 8 runners. Favourite here in Barrier 1. That's Chow Babe, right up on the gate. And began best on the outside Batavia Streamline. And 3 wide is Danica early on as Chow Babe's going to lead Batavia Streamline. Coming through onto the back of the leader is Lady Aquila. And in the 1-1 as they turn off the back is Sports Central. Down on the inside, 3 back, Mama's Little Star. Good On Ya Mate is in the centre. And out there wider is Danica and El Bruja back to the start of the field. Sport Central whips around now and is moving up to join Chow Babe running into the straight. He's looking to get to the top, Sport Central. Driving up is Chow Babe's going to hold it out. So Chow Babe retains the lead over Sport Central coming down to the post and grabbing the 1-1 now. Batavia Streamline and a half on the inside is Lady Aquila. Mama's Little Star, 3 back the pegs, then a length. Good On Ya Mate. El Bruja second last and Danica back to last. 43.76 was the lead time, and there's a little dash there of about 50 or metres or so running down to the winning post the first time, and going into the back, it's Chow Babe in front of Sports Central, and the margins about 2 metres. A length further back on the inside is Lady Aquila, covered by Batavia Streamline. Good On Ya Mate, 1 out and 2 back. Mama's Little Stars on the pegs, and then a length and a half to El Bruja on the inside of Danica. They race past the lap and a half with only about 3.5 lengths from first to last. First quarter is up at 30.88 and moving to the turn with Sports Central up alongside Chow Babe, pressuring hers. Just got the head in front, Sports Central. Then comes Batavia Streamline on the outside of Lady Aquila. 3 back in the moving line, Good On Ya Mate. And on the inside, Mama's Little Star. And the last pair are El Bruja and Danica. So down at the post with a lap left to go. And on the outside, keen to run along a bit is Sports Central, about a head in front of Chow Babe. And they're matching motors going out of the straight at the 700. They lead by a little over a length to Batavia Streamline. 30.4 second quarter. Chow Babe and Sports Central, 1.5 back to Batavia Streamline. On the outside, Good On Ya Mate. And then Lady Aquila, followed by Mama's Little Star. The last two. two are about two or three lengths away. Danica and El Bruja down the back, boxing on as Chow Babe, and is still being matched by Sports Central. They lead a length on Batavia Streamline right behind them. Good On Your Mate is fourth off the far turn. Mama's Little Star to the outside of Lady Aquila, who had dropped off. 3.50 to run. 29.8 for the next quarter, and still not much of a margin between Sports Central and on the inside Chow Babe. Then comes Batavia Streamline. Good On Your Mate to the outside. Up to the turn, Sports Central, Chow Babe, Good On Your Mate, Batavia Streamline. Still in front, Chow Babe with Sports Central. Now on the outside, Batavia Streamline and Good On Your Mate start to pick up. Chow Babe still in front, sees it out, wins, has out-toughed them, Chow Babe. Not sure, second, third, fourth. Good On Your Mate, Batavia Streamline and Sports Central in a line from Mama's Little Star, then Lady Aquila, followed by El Bruja, the stablemate at least, and then came behind those two, Danica and El Bruja last. Lady Aquila was indeed the

0: at last, and the final quarter, 30.8, mile rate of about 21.47.
1: 21.4, the one, Chow Babe, 290 and 130. I saw him as 15, 8 and 2, but we'll wait for the photo for that to come through. But the one was definitely the winner there, Chow Babe, 290 and $1.30. We've got Mandra Greyhounds, race 8. Number 1, Brookman Ranger is a $15 chance. The 2, Sunset Oyster at $3.30. The 3 is your favourite. That is Cypher Manelli, $3.10. The 400 at $8.50. The 5, Geordie Ladd at $6. The 6 is Think Positive at $26. The 7, Panthers Magic at $31. The 8 is Please Me at $5.50 off the tip sheet. Ryan Levitsky's gone with the 3, Cypher Manelli on top. He's gone 3, 2, 8, and 4 as we still wait for a photo here at Northam to come through. So it was a very, very close finish there. Straight after Northam, we've got Gloucester Park Race 6, where your favourite is the 8. Captain Said's at $3.50, ahead of the 11, Lou Lamore at $3.90. The 6, Good Time Louis at $4.60. The 9, Corrada at $5.50, the 7 Dorado at $6.50, and then double figures the rest. Let's get back to Mandra here as they're just about on start time. We'll head up to Ryan for the call of race number 8. Your favourite is the 3, Cypher Manelli at $3.
2: Over 1,400. They're at the start, $4.88 the trip. Favourite Cypher Manelli ahead of Sunset Oyster, Geordie Ladd and Please Me. They're about to link in. Race 8, the Fuller Fitness Provincial 4-5. Cypher Manelli, the favourite. He's not a very good beginner, but he doesn't take long to get going. He needs about 15, 20 metres, and then he just lets rip. And if there's room in front of him, he will be absolutely flying, Cypher Manelli. Just finds this trip on his limit. But if he can set up a break in the middle stages, he'll be very hard to beat. The green light flashes. Race 8, Mandra. Racing. Flying out Sunset Oyster with Geordie Ladd, who's showing pace. Please Me is across to third. Then Panthers Magic. Cypher Manelli. Wide out Hunter going forward with momentum. Brookman Ranger's been shuffled back with Think Positive. 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But Sunset Oyster has a big lead. 3 length Cypher Manelli. Hunter's running on. Sunset Oyster clear. 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Then Think Positive, Please Me, Geordie Ladd, Brookman Ranger, 27.61. Number 2, Sunset Oyster. David Hobby, the owner trainer, daughter of Sunset Spitfire out of Sunset Piper. She's now won 18 of 82. Second is 3, Cypher Manelli for David Hobby. Third is 4, Hunter, Corey White. Numbers 2, 3, 4, 7, 27.63. 2 by 2.25. The ninth event at 9.04. Number 9 is out. My selection's 1.843.
1: Number 2, Sunset Oyster, $3, 160. Beat the 3, Cypher Manelli, 160. And the 4, Hunter, in for third. It's paid $2 at Northam. Number 1, Chow Babe, 290, 130. Over the 8, Sports Central, 140. The 2, Batavia Streamline, 160. The 5's run 4th. The Daily Double, 4 and 1, 950. The Quaddy, 10, 4, 8 and 1, 549, 20. The Quinella, 1 and 8, $4. Exactor, 8, 60. The Trifecta, 1, 8 and 2, 29, 80. And the first 4 in $5.59.90. That's it for Northam Harness. They are wrapped up, done and dusted. As we head out to Gloucester Park now for race number 6, your favourite is the 8. Captain Said So, $3.50. The 11, Lou Lamore at $4. The 6, Good Time Louis at $4.80. Number 9 is Corrada, and that is a $6 chance. The 7 is Dorado at $7. Number 4, Local Resident at $9. And then 31 about Franco Mecca. 34 Cherry on the Cake, 81 Hua, 101 Bull Shark Betty, and $151 for number 5, Recover Lover. And that's all thanks to Tab Touch. Tab Touch are proud to be part of the Purple Army this AFL final series. WA is our home. Fremantle is our team, with Fremantle getting up over Sydney. It was a massive game. They were trailing the whole race, but it was a great comeback. And off the text, Rock has sent in. He said, incredible comeback by Freo. It certainly was. Sydney looked like they had them on toast for quite some time, but they managed to come back and hit the lead in the final 5 minutes and just proved too good. Did Fremantle. So the Tab Touch are proud to be part of that purple army at Tab Touch. Real punters play here. You win some, you lose more. Here we go to Richard Bell now for the call of race number 6. His numbers 9, 8, 11 and 4.
3: And Aiden DeCampo soaking it all up as he comes up towards the outside. Curran, who galloped last, starts a big run. And if it stays in its gear, it does everything right here, it's going to be hard to beat. Curran, just about set. Racing, Gerardo got away nicely. There's Good Time Louis spearing out Cherry on the Cake as well. Lulamore gets past about five horses early on. Slightly checked there, was a Recover Lover at the back of the field, is now burning over Good Time Louis. They're going hard. Cherry on the Cake kicks up the inside as they go into the back. Good Time Louis is going to cross over though. Who are the insider? Bull Shark Betty and On the Move Local Resident out wide. Lulamore in a good spot just off them. Franco Mecca the inside. Gerardo outside. Recover Lover. Captain said so. Second last. Last of all is Curran, as Captain said so, is On the Move. DeCampo again putting his horse into the race. They come off the back straight. Lead time was 7.5 over the sprint journey, and Captain said so getting around them very easily into a dominant position now outside of Good Time Louis, who had to burn early, so he's a bit vulnerable. Captain said so gets to that strong second now. Cherry on the Cake on the inside of Local Resident, then Bull Shark Betty sitting outside of Who Are with a big fluffy white noseband. Franco Mecca right behind it on the inside. Then came Lulamore. Louis having a look around. He's about 20 metres off the leader at the moment. Gerardo's on its back. Back on the inside, Recover Lover. And back last of all is Curran. 30 off the leader. Good Time Louis goes through. 29.6 after a 29.3. Leading Captain said so. Cherry on the Cake. Back on the inside is Who Are as they run to the back. Local Resident put under some pressure from Franco Mecca the inside. And then came Bull Shark Betty. No move from Lulamore just yet. Gerardo dropped out to last. Curran gets to the outside. Lulamore pulls out in front of it and starts to run home strongly. Down the back though, and Captain said so. Moving up beautifully on the outside of Good Time Louis. Lulamore could be the danger coming out of the pack and finishing stylishly. Captain said so. 28.5 got the better of Good Time Louis. Lulamore still closing in as they come to the turn. Captain said so in front. Lulamore finishing strongly on the outside. Captain said so in front. Lulamore swings to the outside, then Good Time Louis. Cherry on the Cake. Captain said so trying to lift. Lulamore's had to make a long run. Captain said so. Lulamore. Lulamore. Captain said so. Lulamore getting the upper hand near the line, and Lulamore beat Captain said so. Good Time Louis and Franco Mecca, then Bull Shark Betty, and close up Cherry on the Cake. Gerardo out wider, and back in the centre was Curran. They raced away from Recover Lover, stablemate Who Are, and last home is Local Resident. 28.9 last quarter home, 57.4 mile rate 155.3. It's a win to Lulamore. Nice tip from Matt Young too before the race there, and it's dashed home strongly to score.
1: Number 11, Lulamore, 460 and 150, has beaten the 8, Captain said so, 120 and the 6, Good Time Louis has run third at 230. We'll go back out to Richard.
3: And whether Curran was going to make a move, it wasn't when he looked around slightly. He then waited for Curran to flush him out and then dashed down the back very strongly indeed and has powered to the line to score. 11 wins at Lulamore. Finished powerfully last start when it finished 6, got a long way back and charged late. Captain said so, was driven well by DeCampo. He got up outside the leader, put paid to Good Time Louis, but was a bit vulnerable late with the fast finish of Lulamore, who probably settled a touch further back than expected, but it didn't matter.
1: 11, 8 and 6 there at Gloucester Park.
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1: Welcome back to Friday Night Lights. Interims have just come through for Gloucester Park now. Race 6, number 11, Lou Lamore, $4.60, $1.50. Beat the 8, Captain Said So, $1.20. The 6, Good Time Lewis, at $2.30. And the 10, Franco Mecca, has run 4th. The Quinella, 11.8, $7.30. The Exacta, $16.50. The Trifecta, 11.8 and 6, has paid $78. The Running Double, 5 and 11, $10.20. As we wait for the first four to come through, which it does right now, 11, 8, 6 and 10, has paid $641.20. Our next race for coverage is Amandra, and it comes up in 7 minutes. So what we might do is get a couple of tips out for the weekend. This is Jane Ival giving her tips out with Gareth from this morning.
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7: Welcome back to Giddy Up, Gareth Hall with you. Time to find you some winners across the weekend in New Zealand. 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Always great to catch up with Jane Ival, who joins us now here on Giddy Up to go through her best in New Zealand. Of course, in New Zealand, we're racing at Trentham and Ellerslie, so back at headquarters there in New Zealand. Hello to you, Jane.
8: Good morning to you.
7: What do you make of this card, first of all, at Ellerslie? Where do we start with your best bets?
8: Look, I've got a couple of bets at Ellerslie. One, I'm looking for a bit of value, and one has come up really short. So race one and race two is where I'm betting at Ellerslie, yeah. So getting it all out of the way early. Race one, there's a three-year-old called Magnate, who I think represents really good value. It's a fairly even lineup of three-year-olds. He's won a couple of trials really impressively leading into his debut. And, look, Andrew Campbell wouldn't travel the horse unless he thought he was a chance. So in a race where I think it's pretty open, Magnate is the horse that I've decided to go with.
7: I love it, Jane, when you've got a value runner at 9:40 in the morning on a Saturday at $14. It's a beautiful thing. What else have you got for us?
8: Look, well, outside of that, the other one that I like at Ellerslie is very short in the market, and it comes up in race two, the 65 over ground. And the runner that I like here is a horse called Paper Moon. And I have thrown him out previously, but I just thought he picked up his maiden win really strongly last start. He won by about 6 lengths. And what I liked about it is he ran the fastest last 200 metres, which suggests that going out to the 2400 metres on Saturday isn't going to be too much of an issue for him. He's the only real natural leader in the race as well. So despite drawing out a little bit, I think he can work across and lead pretty effortlessly.
7: Beautiful. And then we're racing, of course, the other meeting in New Zealand tomorrow. We go to Trentham. I'm pretty sure. Use Trentham.
8: We do. Yeah. And it's the three-year-olds at Trentham that I'm interested as well. Race number two over the 1,000 metres. Yeah. Now, just for full clap, like, yes, being very open, I actually have shares in the filly going round in race two, yes, at Trentham. And I'm tipping against her, but that might prove to be the wrong thing to do.
7: Nothing worse when your horse wins and you didn't tip it or back it. But I love your transparency there, Jane. We appreciate that.
8: I've put Ronaldo on top here, rather number one. He made a huge impression on me as a two-year-old. He had 3 runs. He won his first two. There's been really good form out of those two races. Then he finished fifth in the Manawatu Two Sides Produce Stakes at Group 1 level. He was very raw. He was a very big two-year-old, and he always looked like he was going to improve.
9: and I like the way he's trialled. The blinkers are going on. The trainer has said 1,000 metres might be a little bit sharp for him, which I do tend to agree with, but I think that on potential, he's the best horse in this race. So I think I'm hoping that with the blinkers on, he can run really sharply first up. My filly is a filly called Vave.
7: Okay.
9: She's still a maidener, but she was stakes placed behind Lara Antipova as a two-year-old. She's actually trialled up really smartly with blinkers on. She'll wear blinkers again, but she's in the same boat. 1,000 metres is going to be a bit too sharp for her. But being transparent, the trainer has said to us, if you're normally a $5 each way backer, put $10 each way on it this weekend. So
7: that'll do
9: us. He's quite confident, but I think she's running into a really good horse in Ronaldo.
1: There we go. There's a little bit of confidence there from Jane Ivel, and the trainer will be back for Mandra Race 9 straight after this.
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1: Welcome back to Friday Night Lights. Steve Cleave here with you right and through until midnight here on the East Coast. So we are into the last hour of the show. 10 p.m. will be finishing time in the West. You're listening to us on the RSN radio network right around Victoria, the SEN Track app around Australia, and of course on SEN Turf over in WA. As we move up to Mandra Race 9, it's just over a minute from start time. Number one, Brave Annie is a $5 elect, the two Unjust at $8.50, the three Our Benson at $9.50, number four Rico Boom is your $6 chance, the five Solid Axel at $34, the six Hong Kong Fui at 12s. The seven is Kratos Missile at 41. And your favourite is the eight, that's Sharon Melody, currently at $1.80. Ryan Levetsky, he's gone with a one on top here. Brave Annie, currently at $5.50. He's gone 1, 8, 4, and 3. So he's got the eight, the favourite, in for second, but he does have the one tipped in to win for a little bit of value. The dogs are out on their track. They're making their way around to the boxes. Let's head up to Ryan now for the call of Race 9, Mandra Greyhounds. This one over the 400 metres.
2: Rico Boom, $6. Solid Axel, $31. Hong Kong Fui, $11. Kratos Missile, $61. And Sheeran Melody, $1.95. Sheeran Melody is proven from box 8. He's won 4 of 8. And last week, Kratos Missile, who's drawn 7 here, had the pink, cut left, was able to get across and lead. And if he does that out of the boxes again tonight, Sheeran Melody will receive a very strong shepherd across. Brave Annie is very capable. She's run 22-33 here in the past. Unjust would have to lead to win this. Al Benson, well, he's no spring chicken, having start 137, but he's racing well. He's won 3 of his last 6. At last at last start had box 8 in this grade and ran on very strongly to be beaten 1 3/4 by Mabel Minnelli. Rico Boom is up in grade, but is a last start winner in quick time. They're moving in race 9. Brave Annie from the red, Al Benson, Solid Axel, Kratos Missile, Unjust, Rico Boom, Hong Kong Fui wears green, and Sheeran Melody, even money favourite out of the pink for Enzo Credelli. Almost set, race 9. Last of them placed away, and the lure's in motion for the ninth event. Favourite Sheeran Melody racing, flying out Hong Kong Fui. Leads a length over Unjust, Brave Annie. Then Al Benson. Sheeran Melody's around the outside from Rico Boom getting to the outside. Then Kratos Missile and Solid Axel. Brave Annie burst clear of Rico Boom and there's trouble behind. Solid Axel out deep, ran to third. But Brave Annie looks to have it won. Brave Annie's going to win by 3. Rico Boom, Solid Axel, Hong Kong Fui, Al Benson, Unjust, Kratos Missile, Sheeran Melody, 22-60. Brave Annie, number one, daughter of Bernardo out of Westdale Ophelia, raced by A. Broadhurst, J. Boatwright, J. Davies, C. O'Connor, And she's now won 15 of 44. Second is for Rico Boom, Gary Nelson. Third, 5 Solid Axel, Damien Credelli. Numbers 1, 4, 5, 6, 22, 61. The margin.

0: 3 by 3.5. Race 10 at 9:20. The reserve out. I'm going 1, 6, 2, 3.
1: Number 1, Brave Annie, Andrew McLaren, 5.90 and 1.70. Beat the 4, Rico Boom at $2. The 5, Solid Axel in for third. $6.60 to throw some value into your trifectas and first fours. We've got Gloucester Park coming up in 8 minutes' time, 8.5 minutes' time will be the next race at Gloucester Park as interims now come through for Mandra. So number 1, Brave Annie, 5.90, 1.70. The 4, Rico Boom, $2. The 5, Solid Axel, $6.60. The 6 has run 4th. Quinella 1 and 4, $17.40. The exact of $40.40. The trifecta 1, 4 and 5. It's paid $283.20 as we just wait for the first 4 dividend to come through there at Mandra. That's race 9 of 11. Two races to go there at Mandra. So we're still waiting the first 4 dividend to come through, which it just flicks through now. 1, 4, 5 and 6. First 4 dividend of $2,271.50. There's been some good first 4 dividends there at Mandra tonight. Hopefully a few of the punters have managed to get hold of those. Race 10's up in 13 minutes' time. The 1, He's a Hooligan, is your $2 favourite in the next there, race number 10 at Mandra. An early look at Gloucester Park Market, race 7. It's up in 7. And this one here is for the 4-year-old and older, 65 to 75 in our rating. The 1 on the back foot is a $6.50 chance. The 2 has been scratched. The 3, True Grit, at $2.90. The 4, Era, at 14. The 5 is Prida at 18s. Number 6, Ideal Tomato at $14. The 7, Cold Hard Cash at 16s. Number 8, Sugar Street at $13. Your favourite is the 9. That's Southside Story, $2.80. The 10, Bet on the River. It's a $10 chance. And the 11 is Marta, and it is a $13 chance. So your favourite here just is the 9, Southside Story, $2.90. The 3, True Grit at $3, $7 about the 1 on the back foot, double figures the rest of the field. Off the tip sheet, Richard Bell's gone with a 7 on top here, Cold Hard Cash. Now, if we have a look at the odds here, it's a $16 and $3.70 chance, even bigger on the tote. So a nice each-way play here from Richard Bell in race 7. Number 7, Cold Hard Cash on top. He's gone 7, 1, 3 and 9. So a little bit of a value play here in race 7 at Gloucester Park. We'll be back straight after this with the rest of the meeting.
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And welcome back to Friday Night Lights, as we've got Gloucester Park coming up in about a minute and a half time. If we have a look at the market now, number three, True Grit, is your $2.80 favourite. The nine Southside Story is now at $2.90. The one on the back foot at $7.50. The 10 Bet on the River at $11. The seven Cold Hard Cash at $15. The eight Sugar Street at $15. The 11 Marta at $15. Error, the four at $17. The six Ideal Tomato at $19. And your Ruffy is the five. That's Pritter at $21 with the scratching of number two. Great to see Rock is still on the text machine. Thanks, Rock. It's been a long night, but we're still going strong. Great to have you still here with us as we punch through the last hour of the show. It's looking a little bit wetter out at Gloucester Park. That track looks a little bit sticky at the moment, and a few of the drivers have got the visors out now. So obviously that slow drizzle is getting a little bit sloppy. Sometimes slow drizzle is a lot worse than heavy rain. Heavy rain can settle the topping, but a slow drizzle can get all that soft sand and make a little bit of a mess of it as we're getting close to start time here at Gloucester Park. Richard Bell's gone with a seven on top, Cold Hard Cash. It's a $16 chance, or now out to $18. He's gone 7, 1, 3, and 9. So a nice valued first four here tip from Richard Bell. Hopefully you can get this one home, because it'd be a nice first four if you happen to get it. 7, 1, 3, and 9. They're just finishing up the on-track interviews. Won't be long till Richard joins us for the call of race 7. And it's all thanks to Tab Touch, who are proud to be part of the Purple Army this AFL final series. WA is our home. 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Matty Young, he's gone 9, 11, 4, and 3. And Richard Bell's gone 7, 1, 3, and 9. As the horses start to move up on gate here in the wet, as the track is looking a little bit sticky, but they won't be too far away from Richard joining.

0: Ready. Racing. On the back foot was reasonably away, actually. Anira got away nicely. True Grit driving through in the centre. Bet on the River gets a nice run through. It's into about fourth now with Sugar Street out wider. And Mata is back in the centre as True Grit's going to work to the lead from on the back foot. And Anira's on the outside. Next of all is Mata, who comes through into the 1-1 for Vogue. And Bet on the River for Shannon Savalco, looking for another winner tonight. Three back the inside. Then came Sugar Street. Pridars on Ips back and Ideal Tomato. Emily Savalco goes back to the inside as they run down the straight from Cold Heart. Hard Cash, and the favourite is Last Southside Story, who closed at $2.60. Past the post they go, and it's True Grit showing the way. The second favourite closed at $2.75. Pridar is on the move tonight, and Southside Story is going to go as well. So some moves coming, and behind the leader is on the back foot. Era the outside. Pridar charges up to second. Now Southside Story is on the move three wide and is pressing forward. Will look to get outside the leader. Bet on the River getting a handy run. Three back the inside. Era's next in the moving line, and then came Marta, who was 1-1 early. It's now fourth, third last on the outside of Ardeal Tomato. Fourth last, then Sugar Street and Cold Hard Cash in the yellow is last. First quarter's run through now, and it goes through in 31-2 after a slow lead time of 38.3 off the back. True Grit is just in front. Southside Story went up strongly on the outside for DeCampo. Next of all, over on the inside is On the Back Foot and Pridar. Driver covered in mud is one out and one back. Era sitting on the outside of Bet on the River. Then came Marta. Hard to recognise some of these colours. Ardeal Tomato back on the inside. Cold Hard Cash, and last on the outside is Sugar Street. Down the straight they run. True Grit in front where he likes it, but Southside Story's pretty strong. Travels well only a metre away. On the back foot third, Pridar did some work. It's 1-1. Next of all, Bet on the River. Should be able to run home nicely from there. And then came Mira, well back Ideal Tomato, Marta, Cold Hard Cash and Sugar Street. Into the back, 30.3. 600 to go. True Grit in front of Southside Story, who's about to dig in. On the back foot on the inside, Pridar struggling. No run for Bet on the River. Just can't get out at the moment. Taking off right around the outside now, Marta. And also, deep out is Sugar Street, letting go with a run. It's five deep. Cold Hard Cash tracks that horse as well. Coming off the back, True Grit has got the lead by head. Two Southside Story on the back foot. Bet on the River's trying to come through in the centre's finishing hard now. And deeper on the track, Sugar Street trying to get going around the turn. Southside Story, Bet on the River's going to be the danger getting out. True Grit is back on the inside in the straight. Southside Story in front. Here's Bet on the River. They down the outside. Southside Story in front, holding Bet on the River, True Grit. Southside Story's in front, and Southside Story has won from Bet on the River, True Grit, Cold Hard Cash, Sugar Street on the back foot, Marta, Era, Ideal Tomato, and tailed off Pridard last quarter, 28.8. And before that, 28.9, it's 57.7. Southside Story's a strong beast. He's got a bit of bottom to it. Found plenty. DeCampo keeps putting his horses into the race and giving his horse a chance every single time. And a 159 the mile rate. Southside Story is the winner, number nine.
1: Number nine, Southside Story, Aiden DeCampo, 260, 130. The 10, Bet on the River, 130. The 3, True Grit, $1.90. We'll get interims up shortly. We're up to race 10 at Mandra. It's on in 20-something seconds time. Number one, He's a Hooligan, $2.15 favourite. The 2, Cruel... Cerulean Poppy at $4.80. The 3, Merle's Lad at $17. The 4, Formula Fire at $51. The 5, Rock and Kinlock at $31. Number 6, Aston Lara at $13. The 7, Raccoon River at $14. And the 8, Another Jimmy is a $3.30 chance here. Ryan Levesky, he's gone with the one on top. He's gone 1, 6, 2, and 3. As we head up to Ryan for the call, race 10 at Mandra.
2: He's won 5 of 10 over this distance. Another Jimmy from box 8. For Andrew McLaren, a full brother to the previous winner, Brave Annie. And Cerulean Poppy, who's got plenty of early speed. She hasn't won for 22 starts. But it's hard to see her not being thereabouts, especially from the good draw. She does just find the last 20 metres or so over this distance on her limit. They're moving in for the second last. He's a Hooligan, Merle's Lad, Rockin' Kinlock, Raccoon River... Cerulean Poppy has box 2, Formula Fire, Aston Lion, and from box 8, Another Jimmy. Almost set, race 10. He's a Hooligan favourite. Green light flashes. The lure's in motion. Racing. Flying out, Rockin' Kinlock with He's a Hooligan. Another Jimmy's down the outside from Cerulean Poppy, Raccoon River, Aston Lion in the

0: middle, a gap to Formula Fire and Mills Lad. Another Jimmy cleared them and dashed away. Four ahead of Cerulean Poppy. He's a hooligan, then Formula Fire, Rock and Kinlock, but it's another Jimmy. Another Jimmy wins it by five. Second, Cerulean Poppy. Third, He's a Hooligan. Fourth, Formula Fire. Ahead of Aston Lion, Rock and Kinlock, Raccoon River, Mills Lad, 22.56. Another Jimmy, race-to-race double for Andrew McLaren with Siblings. 22.59, the amended time. Number 8 takes it out. Another Jimmy for Jay Jorminane and Davis and Jay Hodgson. A son of Bernardo out of Westdale Ophelia. Defeats two Cerulean Poppy, Damien Credelli, and one, He's a Hooligan, Andrew McLaren. 8-2-1-4, 4 3/4 by a neck. 22.59. Race 11 at 9.35. No scratchings. My tips, 7-1-5-2.
1: 8-2-1-4, the 8, another Jimmy. 3.30, 1.20, beat the 2, Cerulean Poppy, 1.50. The 1, He's a Hooligan, 1.04, as we wait through for interims to come after Mandra's running of race number 10. Back to Gloucester Park, race 7, number 9, Southside Story, 2.60 and 1.30. The 10, Bet on the River, 1.30. The 3, True Grit, 1.90. The 7, Run 4th, Quinella, 9 and 10, $17. Exacta, 15.60. 9, 10, 3, Trifecta, 85.20. First 4 inning in 7, $517. Race 8, final leg of the quarter comes up in 26 minutes. To be alive in the quarter, you need numbers 5, 11, 9. And then race 8 coming up in 26 minutes. Race 11 at Mandra's up in 11. Number 8, another Jimmy was the winner. 3.30, 1.20, beat the 2, Cerulean Poppy, 1.50. The 1, He's a Hooligan, 1.04. The 4 runs 4th, 8 and 2, Quinella, 6.70. The Exacta, 13.90. The Trifecta, 8, 2 and 1, 38.40. First 4, ending in 4, $369. Now, Terry Layton and Pete Anthonis joined Gareth this morning to give him all a WA preview for the weekend. So we might get through to that now before we come back for Mandra's next race, race 11.
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3: 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Thanks to William Pike, Pete Anthonis and Terry Layton join us. 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
4: Good morning, Gareth. Tremendous interview. You do a great job.
3: Yeah, he was great.
4: He was. He's great. Good on him to give us his time, to give you his time this morning, I should say, as well. And yeah, you get the feeling he's one of those jocks. I actually, whenever I mark him in a race and say he's cooked one, or he's, you know, he's been deep or held up, or he's stuffed a ride, the very next time he rides that horse, he will not cook it again. He will give it an absolute 10. Like, some jockeys, I think, might be nervous to make the same mistakes twice. He is so desperate to right his wrongs that he gives it a 10. So I reckon Cosmic gets every tomorrow. Whether it's good enough or not, I have no idea. But he will give it a 10 tomorrow.
3: There's a few jocks that are in the game that I've seen that have a real competitive, appetite. And Pikey's one of those. Like, even when we're at WA, in WA, Pete Anthonis, we used to sit when we were working for Sky Racing, and you could hear Pikey yell in disgust when he used to get beat in a photo finish. Like, he's a competitive beast, Pikey, and you've seen it this week. I've loved it. I think it's been great. I've loved the comments coming back Pikey's way, and it's been good for the game, a bit of banter.
5: Yeah, I completely agree, G. And even having your own horses that you own, obviously, and when Willie jumps off and he knows he's made a mistake and he's basically not even talking to you and the other owners, he's already walking off muttering to himself. He lives and dies by it probably more than most. So, looking at that field tomorrow, Cosmic Crusader is clearly his best chance of winning a Group 1 in Victoria so far. I think he's a absolutely huge chance. And to be honest, I was listening to a lot of the form judges saying Lindemann. I'm not actually concerned about Lindemann at all. First time with Shin on board, he's obviously not losing too much, but I think Birdman's the main danger. I think it sets up really nicely for those two peeling off late splits. So go Pikey.
3: Right,
5: I'm on
3: his
5: board.
3: Yeah, Birdman right on his back. But one thing you can't say about Pikey, and if you know William Pike, and from a punter, all we want

0: really is a jockey to go to war for us when our money is on. And he tries. He tries his heart out. Sometimes he might try too much, but he's won a lot of money for a lot of punters over the time. And, yeah, he'll be having a fair dick and crack there tomorrow. So it's built up the perfect type of narrative for a race like that. So bring it on. Anyway, we need a winner at Belmont. Who wants to start with their best bets? We'll start off with you, Terry.
1: Oh, I was hoping you threw to Peter.
0: Pete, you go first then.
1: Yeah,
0: Pete.
1: Go to Pete. Yeah, I'm just lacking enthusiasm. All I want to talk about is big racing now after listening to Pikey and all this. I feel like a little winter Belmont meeting just doesn't get the blood flowing.
0: Take the new ball then, Pete.
2: Well, I think race eight, number four, I have to follow my money with Double the Fun. I think this horse is just absolutely flying, and I think the speed mat suits this horse to the T. Midfield with cover looks absolutely perfect. Tash Faithful sticks, and she's getting the best out of this horse. I know, you know, probably should have won there last time out, but I think that form actually holds up really well for this. So at the price, race eight, number four, Double the Fun. I have to have something on Nicky Motor again. I'm going once more back to the well, race five, number four, because I think Nicky Motor just suits again. She's just a really good 1,000-metre horse, and she likely finds the breeze here. And then probably the other horse in the feature I'll have something on is race four, number eight, Search and Times, which I know there's probably going to be a few opinions in this race, but I think this horse is really, really talented, G. And I think this is her chance to stamp herself for this preparation. So for me, the three horses on the card, race four, number eight, we've got race five, number four, and then race eight, number four. I'll be playing those three, and doubles and trebles, the whole lot, the whole shebang.
0: Hey, do you know what, Terry? What about, no wonder you wanted him to start off with the new ball. Well, I've never heard Pete Anthony so bullish on a Friday about a Belmont meeting for quite some time. So it's your turn now to take
1: Well, I knew there was a reason we gave him the new Terry, to be honest with you. I'm happy bowling into the breeze this weekend. So I'm with him with two of the three. I've had something small, Nicky Motor. I'm a bit different to Pete with my map. I think they'll be desperate to hold up on King's Honour and Divine Belief will breeze. I actually think they'll probably just sit in behind with Nicky Motor, but the money last, I think it was fives into, it was sort of $3.50 into about $2.50. It was strong money for a little battler, and she missed the kick and was never in it, but it was the run of the race. So while the money missed, the money was right, I think. So I completely get having a follow-up bet at near $5. I'm with Double the Fun in the last as well. I think it's a two-horse race with Cosmic Waltz, and it's clearly the better value. Cosmic Waltz is giving us is showing a penchant not to want to beat one home, and Double the Fun probably beat Yes I Know the other day with Streaker got in third, if Tash Faithful doesn't fumble the reins in the final 30-40 metres. So I completely get that, and I'm with Pete with Double the Fun. That's one of my main bets for the day. Peter, is Peter, so we still got Peter there. I want to ask you about the Genevan price. It opened up $2.30. And I thought, well, I'm not going to be on. That's fine. It was the horse I'd marked favourite. I was $2.50, so I agreed with the local man. And it just continued to drift. Every other agency went up $3, $3.50, $4. And it's basically just pushed the price out to well over $4 everywhere. I was $2.50. I think it lands in the breeze. I think it gives a big kick. There's not a huge amount in behind it. Peter, how did you mark Genevan? It's the horse that it's a drift that's scaring me, and usually drifts only excite me.
2: Well, I didn't have a great opinion of this race. I thought it was a really difficult one to bet into, mostly because Pondmaster just reeled off just such a massive peak first up, and I've got no idea how to price that horse. Pike's jumping off, Aussie's back on. You can't really knock it what it did first up, but I'm always wary of that first up peak. And then Genevan, first time 1,200, last time out, and kind of ticks the box visually, but it was such a slow walking race that it's really hard to gauge whether or not that was a true test. But then there's no real speed in this race either. So that's a long way of me saying I've got no idea with this race and I don't want anything to do with it. So I couldn't really understand the drift for Genevan outside of maybe the 1,200 query is still putting people off, but it's a big question mark for me.
0: I should have asked Pikey about Opportunistic, because it looks like he's going to be partying in Melbourne on Saturday night. He's not getting to Kalgoorlie for the Boulder Cup on the Sunday. Is the $1.85?
1: No, isn't it funny? You're going well when you're turning down $1.80 pops in features on a Sunday, aren't you? You know life's going all right. You say, no, let Chrissy have that one. He can have me nice book of rides. It's in the goldfield. So they can cancel the booking Pike at the Exchange Bar at 6 p.m. on Sunday night, I'd suggest, to celebrate.
0: So is $1.85 a good price there, Terry, before we let you go?
1: It's the right price, I think. Yeah, on map and everything, should be going close. Lillian will improve a lot with Lucy going on for the apprentice. Just want to mention the Jester's Son in that race. It's not a horse I'm going to be backing, but I just love the way Zeffen, who doesn't get obviously a huge amount of opportunities at the moment, losing his claim. He's just riding that horse so well and with so much confidence. So good luck. I probably won't be betting in the race, and I'll just be cheering for the Jester's Son because I think it deserves a feature like this.
0: Let's hope Fremantle win tonight for Terry Layton's fans because he's coming to Melbourne Town. I think regardless, anyway, win, lose or draw, he's in Melbourne next week, Pete. So you make sure that you...
1: Next Sunday, Peter, I expect everybody to be on deck and having a couple of Kepler vessels with me.
0: Looking forward to it. Hey, good on you, boys. Thanks for that.
2: Cheers, G.
1: Thanks, guys. Go.
0: Great to catch up with Terry Layton and Pete Anthony. It's time for a break on the other side of it. We'll come back with plenty more. We've got plenty to fit in.
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7: Steve Cleave here with you right through until midnight here in the east, 10 p.m. in the west. So we're in the last half hour of the show and we're up to Mandra race number 11 off the text machine. Rox joined in and said, excuse me, Cleavage, do you think Nanny's still up or having a snooze? I reckon Nan might be having a snooze by now, Rock. I tell you what, if I was at home, I'd certainly be snoozing. But time he is, punching through until midnight, and then we've got an hour and a half drive home. So I've got to make sure I stay awake for a couple more hours. And Big Fella, he's off to bed already. It's time for bed to prepare for a big day tomorrow. May the best team win, and whoever that may be, may they win the following week, please. Cheers. Is Big Fella. Absolutely, mate. If Hawthorn get beat by Brisbane, then I'd certainly be cheering home Brisbane in the flag. But please, WA, don't take that to heart because, that's just the way I'm playing it. But Frio have done the job tonight. They've got the job done and that's what they were after. But hopefully Hawthorn can get the job done tomorrow and then we can step up to the big dance. Race 11 at Mandra. Number one, Mr. Barville. It is currently at $2.92 elect. The two, Akamanis, speaking of great football players, at $16. The three is Empty. The four, Magic Grip, at $9.50. The five, Razorback Rory's at $11. The six is Empty. The seven, Exile Fury, is your favourite at $1.90. And the eight, Fort Pete Magic, is a $10 chance. That's all thanks to Tab Touch. Real punters play here. You win some, you lose more. Ryan Levetsky, he's gone with a seven on top. He's gone 7-1. 5-2. Let's go up to Ryan for his call of race 11 at Mandra. This one over the 488 metres.
8: Hasn't been racing with much luck. Akamanis has only won 2 of 59. And Mr. Baval was a Cannington maiden winner back in May, but has been unplaced at 5 subsequent runs. He's also trained at Baker's Hill, which is obviously a fair drive here to Mandra. And he is well boxed for his Mandra debut, Mr. Barval. But Exile Fury will jump favourite. The winners here tonight, Regards, St. Max, Cash for Fun, Capadora, Gravity Manelli, All in Knots, Tarawai Lock, Rigatoni Manelli, Sunset Oyster, and the last two races prepared by Andrew McLaren. And they were, the winners were, I should say, Brave Annie and another Jimmy, who are brother and sister as well. They're about to move in. Race 11, Exile Fury, for Corey White to jump favourite at even money. Provincial Novice 488, in they go. Cannington race tomorrow. Northam Anniversary Cup heats on Monday afternoon and back here on Tuesday. A field of six. Mr. Baval has the red, Exile Fury the black. A lure on its way. Racing. 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

0: Coming up, Razorback Rory, In Trouble Ackermanis, Four Pete Magic out deep, Render fourth, Mr. Bavale hit the lead from Razorback Rory, Exile Fury camp just off them looking for an inside run, Four Pete Magic launching four wide, Exile Fury skirting through in the paint, moved up to Razorback Rory, Four Pete Magic wider out, Exile Fury, Razorback Rory, they hit the line, it's a head bobber, five or seven, seven or five, Razorback Rory or Exile Fury, third Four Pete Magic, fourth Mr. Bavale, then Magic Grip Ackermanis 2806. There's no number. Head bobbing finish. Seven gets it. Exile Fury. Corey White. Owned by L. Bamber K. Brophy. A son of Feral Frankie out of Exile Dreamer. He's now won 3 of 16. Razorback Rory pipped on the post for Taser Hodgson and Four Pete Magic close up third, Justin Wood. Numbers 7581, 2809. It's half ahead by 1.5.
1: 7581, the 7 Exile Fury, 210, 130. Beat the 5 Razorback Rory, 310, and the 8 Four Pete Magic, no third dividend. Gloucester Park comes up in 11 minutes. Off the text, Rock said, give yourself a Sammy, an electric shock. I missed that. I missed his little electric shock story. I do have one of my own, Rock. I know when I was a junior driver and driving home late at night, especially from Mildura back to Kyabram, it was a good 4.5, 5 hour trip. And you'd be getting home at 3 or 4 in the morning. Well, you know, you get 3 quarters of the way home and you're pretty tired. I used to jump out of the old car. This is about 30 plus years ago, and we'd pop the bonnet and grab hold of the spark plugs. And they used to give you a good whack and it'll just wake you right up. It'll get you at least 15 minutes down the road. So not sure what Sammy's little electric shock story was, but if you've got time, just text it on in. It'd be interesting to see. But yep, the electric shocks certainly do help keep you awake, that is for sure. But seriously, if you're getting that tired, you really want to pull over and have a power nap, because we don't need to be taking any chances out on the roads, that's for sure. Let's have a quick look at Gloucester Park early market here for race number 8. The 1, Hot Footed, is a $6.50 chance. The 2, Blue Blazer at $12. Number 3, Tri Royale Brigade at $23. The 4, Tubbs Farquhar at $8. The 5, Burley Shard at $21. Number 6, Blitzer, is a $6 chance. The 7, Rock Me Over, is your favourite at $4.60. The 8, Thompson Bay, is at $15. The 9, Beat the Bank, is a $5.50 chance. The 10, Sound Wave at $7. And the 11, My Ultimate Chevron, is a $6.50 chance. Number 12 has been scratched. So your favourite here is the 7, Rock Me Over. Big open one at $4.60 off the tip sheet. Richard Bell, he's gone with the 7, Rock Me Over on top. He's gone 7, 9, 8 and 1. That comes up in 9 minutes. Actually looking forward to November rocking around. Booked our tickets last night for a trip to Perth. We're coming over to Gloucester Park for the Golden Nugget. So we'll be able to come over and meet Richard in person and a few of the other boys, catch up with them over at Gloucester Park early November. I think it's Friday the 5th or the 6th of November is Golden Nugget night. So Lorraine and I haven't had a honeymoon yet. We got married in February and still haven't had a honeymoon. So we're going to have a honeymoon in WA and incorporate the Golden Nugget night at the races into the honeymoon. She's an absolute keeper when she's happy to do that for a honeymoon. Just stay down the road at Fremantle there and enjoy the local seafood and everything else that Fremantle and WA has got to offer. So look forward to getting over there in early November. It'll be great racing, that is for sure. We might take a quick word from our sponsors when we come back. We'll get set for race number 8 at Gloucester Park.
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1: Welcome back to Friday Night Lights. I absolutely love our RSN and SEN track family. The texts are flowing in. Rock is on fire. And by the way, Big Fella, Rock sent through sweet dreams, Big Fella. So he's wishing you big sweet dreams, mate. Rock said Sammy's put in an electric fence on his new farm. So anyone who hasn't caught up with Sammy, he's just bought a new farm and he's getting it all set up for some cattle, and it says he's put in an electric fence and he's been whacked on a couple of occasions. I think his steer got zapped. Sammy laughed at it and then he got zapped by the fence. So I could see Sammy doing that. He'd be laughing at the cow and then touching himself. That's an absolute classic. And Big Fella reckons Lorena just gets me a slap across the face to wake me up these days in the car. Well, she probably would, but generally I'm driving on my own most of the time. So yeah, Rock says, well done to Lorraine and Hugo. Hope you're all going well. We are, Rock. It's been going great. Gee, Hugo's growing up way too fast. He had football jumper day on at Kinder the other day, and bit of a story there. I reached out to Brown Dog and said, mate, I'm in a bit of a spot. I don't have a footy jumper. He's got three boys. I'm thinking he'll have a spare one. I said, you wouldn't have a little footy jumper I could borrow for me little fella? And he goes, leave it with me. And I haven't heard back. So unfortunately, Brown Dog, the pooch didn't come through with the goods there and left me hanging, but that's okay. We dressed him up in some gear and sent him off to Kinder, but we took a photo of him in his gear, and I tell you what, it's you just forget where the little childhood goes. You know, just disappears. He's 3.5, and you look at the photo and he looks like he's about 8 or 10. So time just flies way too quick. But as always, Rock, thank you for asking. You always want to check in on Lorraine and Hugo, which is absolutely fantastic. Part of the family, that is for sure. As we are still 5 minutes off Gloucester Park for race number 8, we might take in a little tune just to keep us going.

Yes, we're about 2.5 minutes off race number 8 at Gloucester Park. Hot footed is still your favourite at $3.80. 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The Rock's joined back in. How cool are children? They do grow up very quick. His kids are now 29 and 26. So, yeah, gets away on your big Rock, that is for sure. Big fella says, just don't forget February 8th, Steve, and you won't have any issues with Lorraine. You're correct there. That is our wedding anniversary. And big fella says, cheers, Rock, for the big good night

0: Hugo's just blowing my mind. He's 3.5. He can already count 100. He does multiplications up to 20. Any number under 20, he can add them together and give you the answer. And he's starting to do higher and higher numbers. It's just amazing how much they soak in these days. I don't think I could add 1 + 1 until I was probably 5. I don't know. But, yeah, he's a bit of a numbers whiz. But, yeah, I look forward to seeing what he does. As long as he gets to do what he wants to do in life, then it'll all be good. I don't care if it's a trotting driver or if it's a Prime Minister of Australia. If as long as he's happy to do it, then I'm happy for him to go ahead and do that. Talking about doing that, Richard Bell is doing what he does best, and that's about to call race number 8 here at Gloucester Park. His tips is the 7, Rock Me Over, over the 9, 8 and 1. The 1, Hot Footed, is your favourite. Currently at $3.80, the 11, My Ultimate Chevron, at $5 now, so a little bit of late support here for the 11. The 10, Sound Wave, at 6. The 7, Rock Me Over, at 7, along with the 9, Beat the Bank. $9 for Blitzer, 15, Tubbs Farquhar, 16, Thompson Bay, 19, Blue Blazer, 21, Burley Shard, 41, Troy Royale Brigade, and scratch number 12. So $4 favourite here in Hot Footer. Opened up at $6 today, into $4.40. Got in as short as $3.80, back out to $4 now as the mobile moves into place. That's all thanks to Tab Touch. 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As horses are about to turn and make their way up onto the gate, the orange light is flashing. The rain, the drizzle anyway, is still hanging around. That track just looks a little bit sticky, but not too bad. It certainly could be worse, that is for sure. But you can see a fair bit of moisture sitting on top of the track in the hoof marks as the horses make their way onto the back of the gate. This is race 8 at Gloucester Park, over the 2130 metres. Richard Bell's just about to join us here for the call as we head up top for Richard's call of race number 8. This is the 65 to 75 four-year-old and better $21,000 event over the 2130 metres. Here's Richard.
1: They're just about set to go. Hot Footed will be looking to hold the lead here from the inside for Toby Lynn. It's been well backed as well. Set. Racing. Tubbs Farquhar flew out. Hot Footed's trying to drive through on the inside. It's going to get tight. Hot Footed trying, but no. And he got the head up as well. Tubbs was able to cross him. So Tubbs Farquhar in front of Hot Footed going up Blitzer. Oh, Rock Me Over is 3 wide pressing forward as well. Blue Blazer back in the centre. And Soundwave is over on the inside as they come around the home turn. So it's a bit happening up front because Blitzer at the moment wants to hold the breeze. Rock Me Over's coming across though. And he's going to keep going on with it to Campo. He won't take no for an answer here, but he's working overtime. So Tubbs Farquhar, Blitzer, Rock Me Over is out 3 wide. Just behind them, Hot Footed, Blue Blazer, Soundwave. He's the one getting a great run. 3 back the inside, probably where you might want to be with this pace on. As Rock Me Over's continuing on here, they've gone ballistic and the lead time was 36.8. They're going to the back. Remember, the track is very muddy. Rock Me Over's working like Gamelite going into the back straight. He's 3 wide. He can't get in. He's going to have to go back. I think it's all over for Rock Me Over. Now, well back in the field is Marta at Chevron. It's getting a nice run as well. It's 1 out and 2 back for Roberts. And down on the inside is Burley Shard as they work off the back straight. Further back is Beat the Bank. And then came back on the inside, Tri Real Brigade, who is being covered by Thompson Bay, suited by a bit of tempo as well as Beat the Bank. And last is Rock Me Over, coming around the turn. First quarter in 29.4. Into the straight they run. So Blitzer having to want to keep the breeze there. He's a tough on-speed horse. And Tubbs Farquhar leads from Blitzer. Now, minor at Chevron comes out 3 wide for Roberts, slides into the race nicely, and Ottawa's back is Thompson Bay, and driving through in the middle there was Beat the Bank to get on the back of Blue Blazer, who's currently 1-1. Hot Footed 3 back on the inside and 3 back Soundwave. Going through in the middle is Beat the Bank. He's travelling very well indeed, but he can't get a run. Rock Me Over is back third last, tries to get to the outside and does so now, and back on the inside is Burley Shard, and last of all Tri Royal Brigade. Have a look at this down the back. They're really packing. Tubbs Farquhar, just in front of Blitzer, pass, tap, touch. It was 29-4, 31-9. They go through the third quarter now in 29-4. Mildermatt Chevron is pulling up out three wide. Here's Thompson Bay, letting go with a big run and beat the Banks, trying to get onto its back as they corner. And very deep out is Rock Me Over. Coming around the turn, Thompson Bay beat the Bankers, giving chase out wide as they corner. Into the straight, Thompson Bay is coming after the leader, Tubbs Farqua. But here's Beat the Bank all over the top of them. Beat the Bank is absolutely flying on the outside of Tubbs Farqua. Beat the Bank goes up, takes a lead and comes away to win from Tubbs Farqua. Getting up for third, Burley Shard, hot-footed fourth, and you'd love the trifecta of the first four. Blitzer, Mildermatt, Chevron. Further back, Thompson Bay, who really peaked badly from Blue Blazer. Rock Me Over. He wants to go around again, believe it or not. And then came Soundwave and Tri-Rail Brigade. Last quarter, 29-2, home in 58-6. And Beat the Bank has exploded down the outside. Number nine travelled really well. Just needed some daylight. Hooked to the outside for Dylan Edgerton Green. And this absolute warrior of a horse has stormed to another victory for Greg O'Brien and Brad Lynn.
0: Number nine, Beat the Bank, Dylan Edgerton Green, 860 and 320. The four, Tubbs Farqua, second at 610. The five, Burley Shard in for third at $6. So the exotics will pay absolutely anything here. 860, 320, 610 and $6. As we wait for those exotics to come through, we'll take a last break of the show and we'll be back straight after this. We'll get you all the interims up for race number eight and have a quick look at race nine at Gloucester Park.
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0: Welcome back to Friday Night Lights, and the interims are now in at Gloucester Park, race number eight. Number nine, Beat the Bank, 860 and 320 for Dylan Edgerton Green. Beat the four, Tubbs Farqua at 610 the place. The five, Burley Shard at $6 a place, and the one has run fourth. The Quaddy today is paid on numbers 5, 11, 9 and 9. It's paid a dividend of $190.10. The Quinella, 9 and 4, 73.10. The Exacta, $122. The Trifecta, 9, 4 and 5. $803. Gee, that seems like unders. And the first four, 9, 4, 5, and 1, has paid $6,143.30 with a jackpot, a carryover jackpot of $2,383.86. That is going into race number nine. So if you're playing first four, it's a $2,383 jackpot into race number nine. Let's have a quick look at the early market for race nine. It's up in 18 minutes. I finish here in about 3 minutes' time. So you'll get the coverage of the last two races at Gloucester Park on the RSN overnight show. They will give you all the races right around the world that plays up on Sky Channel here going right throughout the night. And off the text, Rock was on Rock Me Over there and he said stick it right up. And well, he did Rock at the start. Unfortunately, not at the finish, and that was no good for Rock Me Over. And he said, great show, Clevy. Safe journey home, mate. Appreciate it, Rock. Hope you've had a fantastic night. And thank you to everyone who's been out there listening to us throughout the night. We really do appreciate you and your patronage listening in as we bring you all roller racing around the country. Now, race 9 at Gloucester Park. It's up in 18 minutes' time. Number 1, Ultimate Shot, is at $34. The 2, Sweet Robbie, at $8. The 3, Jetpack, at $26. The 4, Ideal Whisper. It's currently $1.45 and a favourite. The 5, Offshore, is a $2.30 second favourite. The 6 is Terbium at $34. The 7, Valentino, at $41. And the 8 is Riptide, $126. So your favourite here is the 4, Ideal Whisper, going around at $1.45 off the tip sheet. Richard's gone with the 4 on top. He's gone 4, 5, 7 and 2. And then the last race, which comes up at 20 minutes to 11 WA time, so in 42 minutes time. Number 1 is your favourite. That is Spirit of Sahara at $2. The 2, DJ's Big Boy, at $14. The 3, Stapleton, at $10. Number 4, Synchroniser, is at $31. The 5, Ideal Interest, at $16. The 6, Snaky Bay, at $41. The 7, Dat Lovely, at $23. The 8 has been scratched. The 9, Vanita Rose, at $2.25 second favourite. And the 10, Lord Publisher, is at $13. So the 1 is the favourite in the last race. That is Spirit of Sahara, currently at $2. Off the tip sheet there, Richard's gone the 9, Vanita Rose. He's gone Vanita Rose on top of Spirit of Sahara, the 1, the 3, Stapleton, and the 2, DJ's Big Boy. So 9, 1, 3 and 2 in the last race. But the second last comes up in 16 minutes' time. I'll be back tomorrow night from 5 p.m. in the east, so 3 p.m. over there in the west. But from 5 till 11 tomorrow night, I'll be bringing you all the races from right around the country, including the big four-year-old trotting and pacing group finals of the Vic Bred Series. We'll also be heading out to the Meadows and covering racing right around this wonderful country of ours. Thank you again for joining me tonight. We really appreciate your patronage. And till tomorrow, stay safe, enjoy your weekend, and go the Hawks.

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as well moving forward here is Shine Urekli. White jacket with a red chevron has moved in. Yellow with the red diamonds, his Lee is seen, moving to stall number 10 now. Still waiting. Well, the favourite Boski is Yiddy and also Yurtchu. Probably El Samal as well is just out of line. To the right of screen there, there's your favourite Boski is Yiddy.

also waiting on Joy Garley to move into line as well. Here comes Yurchum, who's very simply without fuss into the gate. Looks like Joy Garley's headed towards the gate as well. With the hood on, blindfold as well, Samal waiting at the back there. Through Busky is nearly left to last to move into line. So we just wait on with Toy Garley just causing a little bit of a delay. Not too much, but enough to just hold proceedings for a brief moment as we go 2 minutes past post time. To move into line, we'll just have a quick check of the market. Toy Garley's jockey now is back on board. Even money favourites at twos. Number four, Bosque, is nearly 3.8. Number one, Al Kamal. Seven is number 11, Yurchu. Nines for number six, Hisley Yassin. Tens for number seven, On Alte. And 16s bar the rest. After this race, we'll have the first of nine races from Istanbul. They prepare for a level five conditions race sponsored by the European Breeders Fund for two-year-old thoroughbred fillies. 1400 metres the trip on the all-weather track. That's over in Istanbul coming up straight after this contest here, where we've still got, looks like, three more horses to load. Toy Garley to five, Al Kamal to six, and to seven, Bosque and Ginny. This is our feature race, the Group 3 August Stakes. We race over 1400 metres on the turf. It is for three-year-old purebred Arabians. And we are still waiting for all horses to move into line. Toy Garley is the one that is holding us up here. Garley in the red jacket with the yellow sleeves, the green jacket rather, the green sleeves and white cap. So continue to wait now, 4 minutes past post time for the Group 3 August Stakes. Toy Garley still to move into line, but it's getting a little frustrating now. Still waiting out the back. Also, we've got the favourite Bosque Gilly and the second favourite as well, Al Kamal, out the back at this stage, but plenty of stall handlers now coming to Toy Garley's aid. But to give him plenty of support going forward into the gate. Hopefully we don't get a late withdrawal. Toy Garley edging ever closer into gate number five and has moved in. Now the challenge will be to try and keep him as calm as possible. Meanwhile, we can now get Al Kamal and Bosque Gilly into the gate. So we move 5 minutes past post. Kamal stood waiting patiently just outside the gate. Waiting very, very patiently, these two favourites. Al Kamal in the dark blue jacket with the blindfold on, just resisting going forward. In fact, he's backing away, so he's further causing to a delay here. With his back to the gate, and still with the favourite Bosque.

really parading round. They were waiting really patiently here as we're now six minutes past time. So Al Kamal, we continue to wait to go forward. Currently, Al Kamal, number one on the car, the 3.8 second favourite against the Even Money 2's favourite, Boskir Shidi, who's the only other one out of line here. Oh, and Al Kamal is reared up there at the wrong time. Not ideal. So we move 7 minutes past post, ever creeping closer to the start time for the first race in Istanbul. Getting dangerously close to that now. Boskir Shidi continues to wait on, but I think now he's got the call to move in. So Boskir Shidi moving to stall number 7. The Even Money favourite for the feature race of the afternoon here at Bursa, the Group 3 August Stakes. Racing over 1,400 metres, 7 furlongs for 3-year-old Pyramid Arabians. And Boskir Shidi completes the line. So after 7 minutes of waiting, we are set to go. Ready. White flag is raised. They're off, racing in the Group 3 August Stakes, and a good start towards the inside. The red and yellow colours of Erdenan is away well, with Shahin Yurekli towards the outside, red and white. Check colours in between horses is Boskir Shidi, and out wide is Bashar Soylu. They're the leading top four. Yurtchu comes next, already being pressured along is Hizli Yassin, and then the dark jacket of Al Kamal just settling in mid-division along with Onalte towards the inside. Panorama comes next, they're followed by Arda Pasha, and the back marker of the 11 as they race into the turn is Toygali. Racing round the bend then, and it is with Erhanan. Leads by about a length. Two on the outside, Shahin Yurekli and Yurtchu to the inside. A line of three behind these, hugging the inside rail, Boskir Shidi. Then comes Hizli Yassin in 3D off the fence, Bashar Soylu. A gap opens up for Al Kamal. Next is Pamaral with on the rail on Alte. Arda Pasha is last but one. Toygali will have to pass them all as the field straighten up for the judge. In the Group 3 August Stakes, it's Erhanan leading down the straight. Yurtchu in second position. Boskir Shidi coming down the centre of the course is in third. And then comes Onalte in fourth. Back to Pamaral fifth. And then Al Kamal sixth as they charge towards the final 200 metres. Out in the centre, Yurtchu. Boskir Shidi. Here comes Al Kamal. He's drifting right across the track, affecting Boskir Shidi. Al Kamal puts a head in front. Boskir Shidi trying to fight on here, but Al Kamal pulling out more. Al Kamal, the winner of the Group 3 August Stakes. Back in second position was the favourite, who might have been hampered. This race might not be over just yet by Al Kamal. Boskir Shidi has to settle for second for now. Third went the way of Pamaral, and a tight finish for fourth between on the inside Yurtchu, and then came on Alte. Leona.

0: Geronimo, and Highview QT in one is 12. So Hazel Hill Blue, a winner five starts ago in A7. This girl has had five wins at the track. She's finished second and third on all of her last three outings. She's been in consistent form. And she doesn't always start brightly. I mean, last time she was last into the bend despite showing a bit of early. And she's put anything between a 462 and a 479 split on the board in recent outings. So not the most consistent up into the first bend, but is a good runner down the back once she opens up her stride. She's also got the rubber, the green out deep as well, doesn't she, with the vacant box. Garrison's Gunner, trap four, finished second last time. Was only just beaten by Easy Oz. It was a tight finish, and it was a good debut run from him. He's been over at Drumbo Park and won a few over in Ireland. Three, to be exact, at Drumbo and Derry. He is looking for his first UK win. Could get it as well, because he's quite swift out of the traps as well, this son of Tommy Shelby. Of course, Australian sire. Australian superstar turned sire, should I say. Got a few straws over in England and Ireland now, so interesting to see what he does with the mix of breeding. Let's race at Newcastle, 3:13. We're ready. And they're off, racing away. 2, 3, and 4 are the best away, up into the first bend, and the white jacket of Coppice Geronimo leading the charge. 3, 4, 6, 2, 1 is the back marker, Highview Cutie, as they race down the far side. It's 3 in the lead, Coppice Geronimo now from 4, Garrison's Gunner. 3 and 4 from 6, 2, and 1 at the back. Into the turn, Coppice Geronimo still in front, 4 trying to press Garrison's Gunner. 3, 4, 6, 2, 1, down the lane they come, 3 still in the lead, Coppice Geronimo, 4's on the outside, Garrison's Gunner's come through, takes it, 4-3 at Newcastle.
1: For race number 9. This is the Golden Slipper Prelude. I'm in Ideal Whispers corner here. I think he's really shown what he is worth and his overall ability with runs sitting outside of He's the Boss on a few occasions. He's put up brilliant performances. He can run good time and I think he'll get the win tonight. So with that draw advantage, 7 days out from the Golden Slipper, I think he'll be able to work his way to the top here, and from there I think he'll be too good. So 4 on top for me. In for second, I'm throwing in the 5 Offshore. I think Offshore's a very nice horse. I'm looking forward to seeing him when he gets to go up against a field of horses similar to Ideal Whisper, and he can really focus because his win was almost unconscious through lack of a better term, and he was still able to win quite well and beat a nice field. So 4 from 5. Sweet Robbie's going to get a good run. Look, I think he's short enough for a place, but he's got a lot of high speed, and he was a good win at Pinjarra last start, and then it's a toss up for the top 4 with Ultimate Shot, who I think's got plenty of abilities. Drawn the pole is going to be close enough. Just depends how quick the tempo is to see how he goes, and I'm expecting Terbium to be getting home quite well. I just think Terbium's been incredibly unlucky as of late and has just needs a little bit of a genuine tempo. Will we get that? We're about to find out, but I think the 4 is extremely hard to beat. Amberlight is on field moving up. I think Ideal Whisper will be winning this race. He comes into $1.45 as we head to Rich.
2: And they come forward. Thanks, Matt. Riptide on the outside in the Ferguson colours. Ryan Warwick. And is the outsider at $126. Valentino would be a lot shorter if he drew better, but crawls his chances out here unless they go ballistic, which is unlikely. Ideal Whisper likely to control the tempo with Offshore outside.

0: three wide here, and going up on the inside is Jetpack, and Sweet Robbie gets a nice run just off them, about 6 metres to Terbium. He'll be suited by a little bit of tempo here from Valentino, and back last is Riptide down the straight, and they're going quickly. Ideal Whisper not having a lot of luck early here. It's on the outside of Ultimate Shot, but having worse luck is Offshore. It's out three wide, and in the first four jackpot race, could there be some value here? Jetpack on the inside. Next of all, Sweet Robbie's had a great run just behind them. Sweet Robbie for Emily Savalco. Now the pattern unfolds as one might have expected, but it took ages for it to happen. Ideal Whisper in front. Offshore's done plenty. Third Ultimate Shot and fourth Sweet Robbie. And fifth on the inside, Jetpack. Terbium is racing in sixth. Shannon Savalco said he wanted tempo. He got it. 36.2 was the lead time. First quarter goes through in 29.4. This has been solid for the young horses. Riptide's on the inside of Valentino. So they come up towards the home turn into the straight, and it's Ideal Whisper in front and on the outside Offshore, and they seem to use up plenty of petrol in the early stages. Sweet Robbie 1-1 and is Sweet Seating. Ultimate Shot on the inside. Jetpack 3 back. Terbium 1 out and 2 back for Savalco. Valentino and Liam Elliott on the outside, and the Albert Wormsley colours sits outside of Riptide. Past the post, Ideal Whisper goes through the second quarter. They manage to slow down to a 31-1, leading Offshore. On the inside is Ultimate Shot. Sweet Robbie 1-1, Jetpack inside of Terbium. Riptide Valentino pulls to the outside, or not quite yet. Going into the back, 6.50 to go. On the inside, Ideal Whisper. The outside Offshore. They're clear from Sweet Robbie and Ultimate Shot. And then Jetpack, followed by Terbium, trying to get going from Valentino and Riptide. Down the back, still battling here. Ideal Whisper the inside, Offshore the outside. Sweet Robbie's camped over them. Ultimate Shot the inside. Then Jetpack pushes Terbium out wider. Coming off the back straight, Ideal Whisper got away now. Led from Offshore. On the outside, Sweet Robbie's starting to come. Ultimate Shot the inside, Offshore the first one beaten. And it's Ideal Whisper racing away here from Sweet Robbie, who runs home gamely into second place. Is coming hard, Sweet Robbie. It's coming very hard after the leader. And Sweet Robbie is racing after Ideal Whisper, who responds well though. Ideal Whisper found plenty under pressure, and that's a good win. Ideal Whisper won by 4 metres to Sweet Robbie, 2 metres away, Jetpack. A break to Ultimate Shot, and they're followed on the outside by Valentino Riptide. Offshore did far too much in the run, and the last one, Terbium. Big win, Ideal Whisper. Was vulnerable, had done plenty early. 36.2 lead time, was charging forward. Had Offshore outside of it, beat that horse off. Sweet Robbie loomed quickly into second, and I thought at the top of the straight it was spinning off that bend and coming, but then Ideal Whisper dug in hard and has found plenty to score from Sweet Robbie, who ran well. And a third number three, Jetpack, fourth number one.
1: Well, thanks, Nadine. Loading up at the 1,000 for the last race today. Drachenfutter is in, working with Spirit of Nicole. Clary LeMay is installed. Spirit of Nicole coming in. Japanese Garden just a touch restless behind the stalls. Basingstoke comes up. Mrs. Shackleton is in. Fateful Love in a red cap. Iced Marmalade coming in. Now the turn of Malibu Ice. Walk Right In is ready and also endeared. Japanese Garden, Clearwood Rose will be the last two to load. 1,000 metres to race. They're just about ready to go. Japanese Garden, Restless, gate four. Settles in, flags up. And away they go. Right in the center, Spirit of Nicole broke out well. That's in the yellow colors. Walk Right In is there. Iced Marmalade on the outside, the gray. Basingstoke, yellow sleeves just off the base. On the inside, Clara LeMay. Then came Clearwood Roses three wide. The gray Japanese Garden between horses. Further back, Fateful Love. On the outside, with the red cap, then Malibu Ice just ahead of it. Endeared in the oranges, one from last, with Drachenfutter and Mrs. Shackleton as they turn for home. 400 to go. It's on the inside, Iced Marmalade, the leader from Spirit of Nicole. On the outside, Clearwood Rose, Japanese Garden running on between runners and is coming home strongly. Then Spirit of Nicole on the outside, Basingstoke. It's Iced Marmalade, Spirit of Nicole on the outside, coming home very strongly with Basingstoke also taking off on the outside. Basingstoke, Spirit of Nicole, Spirit of Nicole.

Baby from Basingstoke. Then came Iced Marmalade. And further back was Japanese Garden. It is close. I still favour Spirit of Nickel on the inside. But let's have a look at this photo finish. Number five, Spirit of Nickel, gets up. I think I'm going to commit with number five, Spirit of Nickel, ahead of number 10, Basingstoke, who fights on gamely. And it will go to Spirit of Nickel from Basingstoke, number 10. So it's 5 from 10, then 2, followed by Japanese Garden, number 11. 5, 10, 2, and 11. So Spirit of Nickel, the foil daughter of Vercingetorix out of a Captain Almere Alaskan maiden, was nearly run out of it, but gets its second victory by a short head from 10 starts. Craig Zaki, the winning rider for Alan Krieff. 4 wins for them today. This is bred by the Green Acres Trust nominee Mr. Shirtliff and the Claver Fleestud, owned by Messrs. Bernard Cantor and J.P. Costa. Spirit of Nickel, the winner. 5, 10, 2.

0: off to Kinsley. 3:26 is next, where we have a favourite in six. Thanks for the help at 13-8 in from twos. It is 11-4, 3-4. Comyn Muir and Ballymac Bow. 4-1, Cara M in two. And 7-1, the 5, Arno Rose. Vacant box one. Favourite trap six here at Kinsley, where we have an A6 graded race. And the stripes were a winner last time out. One from two here. Used to race at Lifford. Had four runs between July and October last year at Lifford. Didn't win a bean. And then had a couple of trials. One in November, one in April over in Ireland. But has come here from August. Had a few trials at the track. He was second in a D5 before winning Cosily last week in an A8. Gets a double penalty. Goes into A6 today. The son of Malachy, and I don't always love a double penalty, but 5 1/4 lengths, you probably deserve it. Trap 3, Comyn Muir, was 5th last time out in A6, and she's 21 wins from 128, half of them in A6 grade, or just less than. Cara M on the inside, she's only had two runs so far, both over the sprint trip. She was a winner on her debut, 1 by 2 1/4 in D5, before finishing last after a lot of trouble last time up in D4. Switches to four bends today. Let's see what she's made of over the four. 6-2. They're running. Off and away at Kinsley. Level break out of the traps, 2 and 3 showing the early pace, and it's Cara M who's just hit the front but goes a touch wide off the turn. 2, 5, 6, 3, 4 is the order. Blue Jacket, Cara M in front by 2. To Alno Rose second, a length back to Thanks for the Help on the outside of Comyn Muir. It's 2, 5, 3, 6, 4. Swinging for home, and Cara M in the lead from Alno Rose in second. 2 and 5 had a slight coming together there. 2 and 5, 5 and 2 up towards the line. Alno Rose grinds out the win. 5-2 at Kinsley.
1: Wayne AF and a couple of horses beaten Sharon Starney and Unauthorized. It's just a great class two. It doesn't hold any listed status, etc., but it's a nice stepping stone for horses that have shown considerable promise in their early starts, and that's exactly the sort of field it's attracted this time around. None more so than the very big, strong Binjawar. You'd imagine that this horse would improve going forward as a three-year-old by Gaeth, and this horse made a very taking debut at Newmarket on the July course, 1-3 favourite, making every single yard to beat Wakehead. Again, reputation tended to precede him, but you can see he is a fine physical specimen. He holds entries in the Royal Lodge and the Futurity. The Royal Lodge a bit closer to hand, so it's more likely that anything that win here would go to the Futurity at Doncaster. But Binjawar, certainly a very promising debut. It's hard to put a number on that particular run when you can say he's plenty of promise. Noble Traveller in the background, the Balearic Sun, who I called to win at Epsom. He takes a big step up in class. Amongst those that have certainly got place prospects, well, Apulia Bay comes from Yard that's having an excellent season with its juveniles, those of Simon Crisford, outperforming the market by 29%, 16 winners from their, 46 runners, so a really good strike rate, but also outperforming the market. It was 1-6 when scoring at Nottingham and was beaten at even money when behind Vega King on the second of the three starts. But Apulia Bay has gradually been getting closer, has gradually been improving, whether or not he has the same upward scope on a fourth start that Binjawar has on the second is obviously the main question. Impasto coming out does make life easier for the market leader. Despite carrying the second colours, King High is the shorter priced of the pair in the market for Valmont, partnered by Callum Rodriguez. Won here over course and distance, beating Quicken Away just narrowly. Quicken Away was unlucky on that occasion, but that's more than enough to suggest that horse could make the frame. Four 4-9 Binjawar, 6-1 Apulia Bay, 15-2 for Grove Street, Algaia Barn 12-1, 14s for Flying Pirate, 18s King High and 33s Noble Traveller. I should mention the somewhat nutty sometimes Flying Pirate, who was much better behaved in the first time cheek pieces last time, and is clearly very talented, just channeling it in the right direction. It's amazing he takes after his son Blackbeard, who remember used to be such a handful before the start, and this horse already gelded, or has been gelded, and by the same sire, certainly takes after that trait. But he's also pretty smart. He ran right away from a field at Haydock last time. Algaia Barn, another one that holds interest in the Royal Lodge and the Futurity, and he's another one who's open to progress. He stepped forward markedly on his first to second run when scoring last time, having only finished seventh on debut. That success came at Sandown, beating Old Oak and Thunder Home. So Thunder Home is a horse that's featured in a couple of those form lines, both for Algaia Barn when finishing in third place, and prior to that as well, one of the other horses we mentioned. So Grove Street in the foreground, they haven't mentioned Grove Street. Stable of Brian Meehan was slow with their two-year-olds initially, but he had back-to-back winners here at one of the recent meetings, and they've certainly picked up. Grove Street's finished second on both the career starts so far, and certainly again that is entitles the horse obviously to potentially win a run-of-the-mill maiden, but also to at least have a place chance here, placed at Chepstow when 5-2 on favourite, having finished second at Sandown behind Quest for Stars, arguably the better of those two runs. So loading up about to get underway here for the Haynes, Hansen and Clark condition stakes. I say it's not a listed or a group race, but its role of honour would do either of those levels proud. Runners about to head forward for the Haynes, Hansen and Clark. One of the first to go forward will be Apulia Bay, going into stall number 7 under Oisin Murphy, followed in by Algaia Barn. Algaia Barn into stall number 5, followed in by the white cap of King High. So King High, Apulia Bay, Algaia Barn, and now the Balearic Sun will mean that 4 of the 9 are in the stalls. 5 left to go forward. Flying Pirate is one of those. Yuzuru also moving in. So Yuzuru coming forward next. Yuzuru goes in. Next is Grove Street. Grove Street goes forward.

market leader, Bin Jawar, along with Noble Traveller and Flying Pirate. The last one to go forward, Flying Pirate. Flying Pirate showing his tricky temperament. Walk that tightrope, but he's moving forward now. And Flying Pirate is going to go forward. Completes the line. All set. The Haynes, Hansen and Clark. Condition stakes with a fire roll of honour. Yasuru got a bit of a squeeze out of the stalls and drops back as a result. Bin Jawar on the right-hand side is amongst those prominent with the striped colours of Apulia Bay. Al Gayaban, blue and white, is quite keen amongst horses early on. Moving forward in the noseband is Grove Street. Flying Pirate in mid-division ahead of the pink cap of the Balearic Sun. Same jacket with the white cap for King High. Noble Traveller and Yasuru are the last two. So it's Al Gayaban under Ryan Moore that sets the pace. The giant Bin Jawar out to the right-hand side in the Godolphin Blue, Grove Street in the noseband and the stripes for Apulia Bay. King High, along with the Balearic Sun and Flying Pirate, make up the next wave. Noble Traveller and Yasuru, the Richard Hannon pair, are the last two at this stage. So we're heading towards the halfway stage of the Haynes, Hansen and Clark. Al Gayaban with Bin Jawar to the right-hand side and to the left-hand side, Grove Street. Fourth place belongs to Apulia Bay, Flying Pirate travelling up on the outside in the check colours. And making a little bit of ground amongst horses is Yasuru, and they're still pretty tightly bunched here, and they're inside the final three. Al Gayaban, Bin Jawar just being shaken up. Grove Street stands side for King High as Bin Jawar begins to use that stride to challenge. Flying Pirate on the right-hand side delivers a challenge. Grove Street as well, and on the left-hand side, King High, Flying Pirate, putting it to Bin Jawar with Grove Street as they enter the final furlong. Flying Pirate, Bin Jawar near side, King High with Grove Street. Bin Jawar narrowly gets back to the front. No room for Grove Street. Apulia Bay on the far side, King High on the near side, but the big necks out in front for Bin Jawar. Beat King High. Apulia Bay ran home in third place, just ahead of Grove Street and Flying Pirate.

0: to move forward here for this final event. I was in the corner of the nine here. Vanita Rose, I've liked the two runs back. I think this really profiles well for Vanita Rose. I think there could be a little bit of speed in the event, could play into her hands, and third up into the preparation looks hard to beat. So with the nine on top, in for second, number one, Spirit of Sahara, needs to be able to lead. The form since coming across the WA has been fair, probably a touch of unders just because of the barrier draw and expected improvement. So Jocelyn Young chasing a double. If she can lead, this horse will run a decent race, but may have to cop a little bit of pressure. Three, Stapleton. Liked his last couple of runs. I think he's a winning chance if he could ping across and potentially lead. Number 10 is trying to get a good run, and that is Lord Publisher. It's an open sort of race, but I'm happy to be with the nine, Vanita Rose. I think there's a few ways that she can go about victory here. Our light is on. Upstairs to Richard Bell for the last.
1: Good on you, man. And the field about to come forward here. About to come up. The final race. Vanita Rose, very well thought of here, but so is this horse on the screen, Spirit of Sahara for Jocelyn Young. Jocelyn on radio this morning sounded pretty confident about the horse's chances. DJ's Big Boy comes up into two. Lord Publisher drawn to get a handy run on the inside there. Stapleton comes up into gate three. Lord Publisher on its lonesome on the back row. Synchroniser comes up for this delayed final race. We're only back 20 minutes though. Set. And the green light goes on, and away nicely, Spirit of Sahara on the inside. Stapleton was looking to head it off early, but can't do so. DJ's Big Boy, Lord Publisher, gets up on the inside behind them, and deep route is Vanita Rose. Stapleton's going on with the job here. Gets about 3 metres in front. She's going to hand up, is she, on Spirit of Sahara. They go into the back, clear of Vanita Rose. So Stapleton, gee, it was driven hard to lead. 7.7 lead time, spears away from Spirit of Sahara. Third, Vanita Rose, suited by a bit of tempo early, despite being in the breeze, fairly tough horse. Then Lord Publisher getting a soft trip for Vogue on the inside for the back, DJ's Big Boy. It's on the outside of Synchroniser, the stablemate. Then Ideal Interest sitting back third last. Over on the pegs is Dat Lovely. And last over on the outside is Snaky Bay. So they come around the home turn 27.5, the first quarter. Have a look at this go. Stapleton. And he's gone for the lick of his life here, Kyle Harper. Stapleton, never seen it do this before. It's 20 metres in front of Spirit of Sahara doing the chasing. On the outside, Vanita Rose. On the inside, Lord Publisher travelling really strongly. He's got no clear run, but if it gets out, should finish well. Further back in the field, over on the outside is DJ's Big Boy. Over on the pegs, bailed away there is Synchroniser from Ideal Interest. Second last, the pegs is Dat Lovely for Aiden DeCampo. And 8 metres away, last of all, is Snaky Bay. Stapleton in front, but Vanita Rose is going up very strongly on the outside, 2 metres away. No run, Spirit of Sahara now. Lord Publisher got away from the inside. The rest just struggling a little bit as Vanita Rose races to Stapleton. Spirit of Sahara gets out into third. Lord Publisher goes into fourth place, and the rest headed by wide out on the track, Ideal Interest trying to run on. Around the turn, 30.2, and Vanita Rose has raced up and taken the lead. It's Vanita Rose in front. Spirit of Sahara gets out to run on. Lord Publisher and wider out still running on is Ideal Interest. Vanita Rose has got the lead though. It's Vanita Rose in front. Spirit of Sahara, here's Ideal Interest late, but Vanita Rose in front, and Vanita Rose too strong. Vanita Rose, the toughest horse in the race, has won from Ideal Interest, Spirit of Sahara, and Lord Publisher. Back behind them, making good ground late, Aiden DeCampo with Dat Lovely thrill on the inside. Then came Synchroniser. Further back was Snaky Bay, DJ's Big Boy. Stapleton went out far too hard and ran last. 29.7 last quarter, 29.8, in fact, 155.8. 9 beats 5. Bit of value there for second. Ideal Interest, driven completely differently. Usually it's on speed, close to the speed. Sat well back and finished well, Ideal Interest, to get second. But the winner was never really in doubt because it's so tough and they'd gone hard early, and a lot of those horses wouldn't have been able to sustain the speed or weren't tough enough to be...

0: Just Takes Time has gone into 8. Still 10 for Bone Marrow. 5 or 6 still to go. Thank you, Nick. Yeah, still a fair few to go in. I think good 5 or 6 more to go in. As you rightly pointed out, Wing Messenger has been playing up in the stalls, getting rather edgy. Next door, stall 14, still to be filled by Society Kiss at the moment. A couple of low stalls empty as well, stalls 3 and 6. So Van the Man and Al Huzar still to go in. Stall 11 just filled. Boston Dan has gone forwards. 5 or 6 more to take their places as things stand. Still not completely settled in the gates is Wing Messenger. Danny Tulip remains on the framework. Gate 3, Van the Man is still empty. Stall 18 as well, Hunky Dory, yet to go forwards. And 24, Rousing Encore, is another. I think we're down to the final 3 or 4 now. Handlers scurrying out of the front of the stalls. Still stall 3, Van the Man to be popped in, and it looks as though 24, Rousing Encore, is another one. So they are our last couple. Rousing Encore just about there. Looks as though Van the Man could be the attentions of the handlers to complete the line. Blindfolded, with handlers pushing, Van the Man coming in. Last little push, that's it, ready. They're off and racing. Jumping away in the Ladbrokes Air Bronze Cup from the stalls. Angel Sheds shifted left-handed, getting away from the starting stalls. At the moment, Van the Man is going right over to the far running rail. The right is being followed over there by Eye of Dubai as they are in 3 or 4 little clusters at the moment in time. Right up there as well, showing some early toe on the near side running rail is Brighton Boy. Also right there, the white cap of American Style. Another one that's got good early speed is It Just Takes Time, who heads down the center of the course, being followed by Manila Scouse. Fleetwater's there as well with Bo Marrow. And then in behind those is Al Huzar, white and blue colours. Meanwhile, down the near side, Milford is just hunting up the pace, is racing in company with Hunky Dory, who's improving quite well as they're split all over the course as they head towards the final 2 furlongs. It Just Takes Time might about have the overall advantage. Still right there, Eye of Dubai is going very strongly to the right. Van the Man following right there, right now, looking to weave through between rivals. Bone Marrow is another one who's launching a big bid as they head towards the final furlong. Bone Marrow and Eye of Dubai, Van the Man the far side, right there, right now. Boston Dan looking to run on in behind those as they head inside the final 100 yards of the contest. It's Eye of Dubai who has the advantage. Rousing Encore right up the near side rail is doing an absolute screamer as well, but it's Eye of Dubai who's in front. Eye of Dubai in the bonds from Rousing Encore second, then Bone Marrow, Van the Man. Behind those was French Affair, and next Francisco's Peace.
1: Fiscado is our back marker early on. Fence number 3 already reached. Fiscado was quite deliberate with his jumping at the back end of the field as Unspeakable and Broadway Honey for the moment just relegate Great Donge to 3rd place. Great Donge still well in touch as they race now to the fence on the side of the course. Just in behind those is Royal Time in company with Test Flight, and still at the back end of the field, Flashy Boy on the inside of Fiscado. So it's Unspeakable and Ellis Collier leads them round into the home straight for the first time. Fence number 5 will be next. They jump 20 all told in this stamina sapping race. Unspeakable in front narrowly. Joining him though on the outer was Broadway Honey. Close up, Royal Time, Great Donge on the outside of Royal Time, widest of all in fact, Great Donge, and then comes Test Flight. Over the next fence, Test Fight is followed over that by Flashy Boy. Fiscado, the back marker, 2 lengths detached. So they come past the judge having jumped six, two circuits to go. Unspeakable leads by one length to Broadway Honey in second place. Great Donge and Royal Time dispute third place. Back in fifth place is Test Flight. Test Flight is followed then by Flashy Boy. And after Flashy Boy is Fiscado. On they go then, heading on towards fence number seven on the side of the course. Unspeakable continues to show the way. They're very tightly grouped up in behind him. Unspeakable was outjumped there, in fact, by Broadway Honey. Unspeakable comes back level with him, having touched down after that fence. Great Donge in third place. Royal Time is in fourth, followed then by Test Flight. After Test Flight, Fiscado and Flashy Boy at the rear end of the field. Indeed, those two just trade places because Flashy Boy jumped particularly well at that fence. And now on to the middle one down the back. And it's still Unspeakable with the lead. Unspeakable, with Great Donge now going a clear second ahead of Broadway Honey. Broadway Honey, a couple of fences back, was disputing the lead, but now back in third place. Here's the last on the far side, and this is the halfway stage of the race. They're all still going, all jumping okay there. Royal Time was back in fourth position, fifth place for Test Flight, and still Flashy Boy together with Fiscado, the last pairing. Unspeakable then, coming back round towards the home straight, over fence number 11 first, from Great Donge in second place and Broadway Honey in third. Fourth place, Test Flight just moves ahead of Royal Time. Royal Time now back in fifth place, and he's only just ahead of both Fiscado and Flashy Boy on the inside rail, and now the two fences once again in the home straight before they go out on their final circuit. Unspeakable then has been in front all the way, still leads up from Great Donge and Broadway Honey second and third. Test Flight round the outside, Royal Time next, Fiscado in the red and green silks just after those, and after Fiscado, Flashy Boy remains last but close up, and they really are tightly grouped up with this circuit left to go now. Seven more fences to take here in the Bayside Signs and Display Conditional Jockeys Handicap Chase. Unspeakable and Ellis Collier trying to make all of the running at juicy odds. Leads from Great Donge in second place. Broadway Honey sits in third, just ahead of Royal Time, who's closed up a bit again. Test Flights with him on the outside, and then Flashy Boy and Fiscado running towards the next plane fence. And this is the one before the turn into the back straight. Unspeakable with Great Donge. Great Donge, Unspeakable, followed by Broadway Honey. The other four in touch. Test Flight, Royal Time. They're fourth and fifth. Sixth place for Fiscado. Certainly not out of this. And Flashy Boy at the rear of the field also. Heading now towards the first of the fences down the back there. And the chance was taken by Flashy Boy at the back. Made quite a bad mistake there. We'll be doing very well to recover from that. Up front, Great Donge was none too fluent at the previous fence, but still leads. Great Donge, as now Unspeakable, comes under pressure. Royal Time joins him to the inside. Broadway Honey is next, and Test Flight going fine on the outside in fifth position. Test Flight landed just in front of Fiscado, who's still there but ridden along, and Flashy Boy still with a chance as well, although he's in last place. Now, Great Donge has wrestled the lead back. Great Donge in front as they race towards the third last. Great Donge over safely from Broadway Honey in second, and Test Flight still continues to travel strongly. Might even be going best here. Test Flight breezing along to challenge for the lead. He looks full of running. Great Donge from Test Flight. From the back of the field, Flashy Boy is finishing off quite well in the spots, and Broadway Honey is with these in fourth place. They're clear now from Royal Time over the second last. It was Test Flight down the outside, now having to try and seal the deal. Flashy Boy, the challenger, on the far rail now. Nothing to choose between them. Test Flight and Flashy Boy. Flashy Boy made a mistake but landed just in front. Test Flight battling back gamely on the near side. Test Flight just in front. Flashy Boy, one more go. It wasn't enough. Test Flight beat Flashy Boy. Broadway Honey was third, and quite a distance of ground back to Unspeakable, who rallied for fourth place.

0: Pro 3 from Toulouse today is a 2,950-metre Grade D contest. Selections are 15, 10, 18 and 3. Number 15 is Hakim Deschamps, a course winner on two occasions and on a solid sequence this year with four wins from six completed starts. Disqualified early when last seen 3 weeks ago and must be taken seriously now. Number 10 is Ideal Dinaganda. Similarly in fine order this year but blotted the copybook last time. Recorded successive wins at Royan and Devon this summer and no surprise if he gets back on track. Number 18 is Ixel Bleu, a surprise winner of a Grade D at Archeon in June. Showed that was no fluke in two outings since, latterly finishing third at that same track over shorter. Is certainly worthy of consideration. And number 3 is Ideal Winner, a consistent gelding who put in another sound performance when just touched off in a Grade F at Royan last time.
1: Green goes to the front early from Impulsif d'Avenir to the inside, and 5 and 2 are clear of the 11 Ileslaw de Kesh, Izio de Chal to the near side, disputes thirds with Omen Stepet and Aedes Jesuse. Close to the leaders, Ilton de Bray against the inside. That's the 8 horse, and that is the front sextet as they head towards the back straight. Next group include Ideal Dinaganda. Ideal Dinaganda in light blue and black checks. Races in company with Ibank Lebel and Iron d'Espoir. Il Capitano du Parc in dark silks, races with Ixel Bleu and In Love Reglisse. As the runners move towards the completion of the back straight, Izio de Chal, 4, 6, 11, the front trio. Aedes Jesuse and Ileslaw de Kesh still maintain their prominent roles. From Ideal Dinaganda to the wide outside, making an early move ahead of Iconoclast Irable. Hermans de Pet right in between those as they embark on their journey down the straight on the second occasion. Il Capitano du Parc in midfield with Ideal Winner and Ilton de Bray. Then comes Ixel Bleu and Iron d'Espoir, who are following In Love Reglisse up the straight. Ike de Feet well back, along with Hakim Deschamps for a first mention. As they turn towards the next bend, Ibank Lebel disputes last place now with Ilton de Bray as 18 Ixel Bleu, the favourite, lays it down to Aedes Jesuse as they pass the mile and a half start. 18 from 6, 13 In Love Reglisse, close to the leader's quarters, followed through then by Ideal Dinaganda and Ike de Feet, making giant strides towards the leaders. Hakim Deschamps and Il Capitano du Parc are in the next group with Ibank Lebel, who's been yo-yoing through the field as they prepare to exit the back straight. So 18 Ixel Bleu by a half to In Love Reglisse in second, Ike de Feet in third, as Aedes Jesuse is angled out of contention across the pegs. At work Il Capitano du Parc to keep up. Between rivals is Hakim Deschamps, and Iron d'Espoir is also moving forward as well. 300 metres to go. It's In Love Reglisse who picks up the lead. Staying on far side is Ideal Dinaganda. Then came Ibank Lebel, booked for no better than third, running on two Iron d'Espoir, but way too late. It's 13 In Love Reglisse doing enough and will score by two lengths. In Love Reglisse from Ideal Dinaganda in second place and Ibank Lebel back in third. Straightforward in the end for 13 In Love Reglisse for the De Jesus Reese team. 8.6 winner from 10 Ideal Dinaganda in second place. 12 was third Ibank Lebel, And fourth is the 17, Ian Deswois. Massive run at nearly 125-1. 13 beat 10, 12 and 17.
2: The runners down at the post. Twos then for Queen's Bandit. Gordon's Girl is a steady three chance. Ishka Darwin is at the moment 7-2, has been threes, has been fours. Kiss Cam is a nine chance and easing. London Rose is 10 and still shortening. 14, Luna Blossom. 16, Tomo's Queen. And also Mystic Ballistic, who was 33s. 33s is the price for Heavenly Parole, who was 66-1. I like the way you move is 40s and Turtle Star is a 200-1 chance. We're 90 seconds off start time and they are beginning to load up with Tomo's Queen in the blue and orange forward to stall number 5, the first of them up. Ishka Darwin goes in, dark blue and pink. Heavenly Parole going in. Heavenly Parole's just gone in. Favourite Queen's Bandit goes forward into one. Turtle Star and the black and yellow comes up. The white hoop on blue of Gordon's Girl is about to take her position in seven. Five more to go. I like the way you move. Yellow cap, mainly blue jacket going to two. Light blue of Kiss Cam is on the way to six. Then we have Mystic Ballistic in the purple and gold. Favorites now 5-2, Queen's Bandit. Mystic Ballistic still to go is 14 from 33. Luna Blossom, a yellow, and the scarlet and white of London Rose will go to 8. This is the last trio. Luna Blossom in, 2 to go, they're both at the stalls now. Mystic Ballistic is in, 1 to go, London Rose to 8. That is it, all in. Thanks, Luke. Hi, everybody. Ready. They're off. Just over the mile is the trip. They come away fairly well. The Scarlet of London Rose is the first one to show. Luna Blossom. Luke Morris in the yellow darkest leaves wants this in a prominent position. Queen's Bandit is the white jacket against the rail. Kiss Cam in light blue is in company with these as they turn to the far side. And then comes Ishka Darwin as that runs a little wide. Mystic Ballistic as they run to the far side of the course. Few of these pretty green early on, and London Rose established as a lead by about three parts of a length to Luna Blossom in the yellow, and then Queen's Bandit and Kiss Cam, and behind those is Heavenly Parole in the silver and blue. Ishka Darwin in the pink sleeve jacket is next, and a length and a half to Mystic Ballistic in the purple and gold, and Tomo's Queen in the orange sleeves on the royal blue jacket as they move down towards the halfway stage. And then comes Gordon's Girl on the outside of I Like the Way You Move in the blue, white and yellow, the best turned out winner, and Turtle Star in the black and yellow, the longest priced, is at the rear. They leave the back straight. London Rose still has the lead. Luna Blossom running in second. Queen's Bandit hugs the running well, goes okay, runs third. Kiss Cam is next. Ishka Darwin, pink sleeves on the left, hangs a bit but is making progress. Mystic Ballistic and Heavenly Parole behind these, and they're followed by Gordon's Girl. Ishka Darwin comes to challenge London Rose at the head of the straight. On the right is Queen's Bandit. Behind those, Kiss Cam, Luna Blossom still plugging in. But Ishka Darwin, Johnny Pete are clear inside the last furlong now. And it's Ishka Darwin is going to make a handy winning debut. Second will go to Heavenly Parole, I think, just over Queen's Bandit. And Luna Blossom was home in fourth.
3: for this Dubai Duty Free Cup, a listed contest over 7 furlongs, and the first of the runners about to be placed in the stalls. I haven't mentioned Whip Cracker, who has shown improvement in the last few starts. Whether he's quite up to this, I'm not sure. It was a handicap at Chester that he won last time. First of 13, over 7.5 furlongs, a little bit of cut in the ground. I'm not sure that's overly strong. Again, I just have Maya, particularly Maya ahead of him, which... maybe I'm dining on past glories for Maya, but I think there's excuses. Class the first time and then Chester the second time for Maya. He has run okay at Chester in the past prior to that, though, so you might argue that whatever ailed him that day may still ail him in the sense he hung. Runners heading into the stalls. Ellerac goes forward, also heading forward is Leading Dancer. Whip Cracker is also in the stalls. About to be joined by Northern Champion. And that will make us just over halfway through loading. 5 in and 3 out. And those three are Catullus, Spy Chief, and the flashy chestnut gelding Zoom Zoom with the white socks. So it is the Godolphin pair at the top of the market, who are the last two. Catullus with the white cap, and Spy Chief in the blue cap. Catullus moves in. Spy Chief will be the last one for this 7 furlong listed contest. Spy Chief goes in. Listed Dubai Duty Free Cup. The field leaves the stalls. Noble Champion jumped in the air. Spy Chief is having a wrestling match early on with Ryan Moore, who wanted to restrain him. Spy Chief's not so sure. It's Catullus who cuts out the running. Blue with the white cap. Mayal is alongside. Behind those, on the right-hand side, is Leading Dancer. Spy Chief continues to race head to the sky in fourth place. Then the blue and white epaulets of Ellerac pass by Zoom Zoom as they're tightly clustered, and shuffled to the back is Whip Cracker. Mayal moves through to lead narrowly from Catullus as they race through the first 3 furlongs. Zoom Zoom comes next, ahead of Leading Dancer. Behind those in fifth place is Ellerac. In sixth place is Spy Chief, settled a little bit better. And then towards the back, Noble Champion in the orange cap, and last of all, Whip Cracker. So they're heading towards the final 3 furlongs. Mayal with Catullus's white cap towards the far side. Ellerac travelling strongly just behind the leaders. Then Leading Dancer, push coming to the sub for Zoom Zoom. Spy Chief is now asked for the effort, but still has a bit to do. Catullus, Mayal, then Leading Dancer. Ellerac breaks cover as they enter the final furlong. Catullus has moved through to lead. Mayal, Leading Dancer, and Ellerac giving chase, but Catullus is in command. Leads by a couple of lengths from Leading Dancer. Mayal and Ellerac staying on, but Catullus stretching away. A fine afternoon for William Buick and Charlie Appleby. Catullus beats Leading Dancer, who ran really well. Ellerac was next. Mayal just fourth. Whipcracker stayed on. Never Nearer in fifth.
4: Outing. That was all the way back in January at Riyadh, over 2,000 metres, and probably just needed that reappearance run last time out. Not out of this, but as I say, stall 18 to contend with does make life a bit trickier. As we tick towards post time of 6:10 locally, and loading up now more than halfway through. Horse number 10, Salam Al Aiz, about to go forward along with the 2, Al Tawidi. Ahmed Al Jirafani taking the ride on Al Tawidi, seeking his second winner on today's card. The big price contenders on the international race market. I think it'd be a surprise winner here. Darnat Basmar heading in. Still out Izdajar and also Taz Harbour. I think it's just been kept a little away from the other runners. Can she bounce back to form in this lesser company today? We're about to find out. Stall 12 for Taz Harbour. She's not quite there. But almost in position now. Lined up, they're on, jumping away, and away all right as well, Taz Harbour. Also breaking out well, Al Nashar, the red jacket across to the right-hand side, horse in the red noseband, and also Smit Kana in the black and orange. stretch right across towards the inside. As they settle themselves down, Messamir just switched around the outside of a few of the early front runners, and Istajar is handy as well, and probably now just taking it up with Salam Al Aziz not too far away. So out in the lead, it is Istajar has crossed over to the rails and shows the way by around about two lengths over Hajiz, who's close up, and Al Nashar in a similar set of silks but with a red noseband on is up around the outside, and deeper still to find Messamir, who is in a dispute of third now as they exit the back straight. They're two lengths further in front of Motashayev, who's parked out deeper on the course, with Marut over along the inside, and Taz Harbour is between those. Two to three lengths back off them to find Smit Kana, and they're being followed by Nayara, and then comes Nahar Al Shadaid, and all of the others with plenty to do as they make the run back for home. Istajar in front, but travelling up strongly, Messamir now a very close second, and looks threatening as they pass the 400 metre marker, with Motashayev on the outside working hard, and with ease going on here is Messamir at the top of the lane. Messamir now leads by two lengths, with off in pursuit of Motashayev down the outside, who is responding well. Staying on in behind them is down the outside and running home well, Smit Kana. They're into the closing stages, and it is Messamir having to be driven Messamir and picking up Falik down the outside, and Nahar Al Shadaid the next two.
5: That's the steering, another in the race for Tim Easterbeam. Light blue with the orange epaulettes and red cap is the one, Glorious Kitty. Joe Mason for Mick and David Easterbeam. And Tap Dancer, right at the bottom end, is the other one who will round out the field. Tap Dancer is in the grey jacket with light blue sleeves and a white cap. Rhys Elliott claiming five for Jim Goldie. So 11 of them. Over to the one-mile start, first division of this Zenith Limited Building Partnership sponsored handicap. Let's have a look at the betting here for this one. Moto Wared is the favourite. The favourite trading at 11-4. Bit of money for Empire State of Mind is into 11-2. Also 11-2 for Kelpie Grey. Six is then Glorious Kitty. 8-1 for Tap Dancer. Flying Fletcher at 17-2. Eve's Boy, a 10-1 chance. And also 10s for That's My Boy Luke. 18-1 Invincible Ruby. 25 is Royal Union. And the outsider here is Jewelmaker, available at 50-1. Off time for race six is at 4:15, that post time less than 2 minutes away.

scores to load, then more money for our favourite. Montawaret is now 2-1. Empire State of Mind at fives also proving popular. Kelpie Gray at fives, another supported. Sevens and bigger the others. Loading to begin. Eve's Boy, one of the first to come forwards here, stall number seven. Blindfold about

handler's currently working with Invincible Ruby, who's also blindfolded and planted at the moment. She's quite away from the stalls.

plenty of handlers working on Invincible Ruby here. Three-time winner, two into stall four when she gets near. Still strong top end of the betting here. 2-1 and 5's the next pair. They've all been backed. Motawared, Empire State of Mind, and Kelpie Gray.

0: Flying Fletcher pops into five. That's My Boy Luke will come up to 11, so we're getting there. Kelpie Gray about to go in. Empire State of Mind still out the back. Last four. Kelpie Gray and Empire State of Mind go in, so two more. Royal Union and Motowaret. Cheers, Nick. Yeah, last couple to take their places. Royal Union just being encouraged forwards. A couple of these took a bit of pushing, that's for sure. Invincible Ruby was the one that held us up. Last one moving in, Motowaret. Favourite completes the lineup. We're set. They're off and racing. Jumping out over a mile here, first division of the Zenith Limited Building Partnerships. That last handicap as they get away on the outside. That's My Boy Luke was one of the brightest into stride. Is right up there early on to the rail. Glorious Kitty is to the fore as well. And between rivals, Empire State of Mind is a bit hidden and going quite freely in the headgear in third place. Kelpie Gray to the inner. Races in partnership with Eve's Boy and Royal Union, the maiden on their outside. Just a fifth career start for him. She's racing in advance of the moment of Motowaret, and down the field is Jewel Maker, also towards the back. This early stage is Tap Dancer, that one just a little behind the bridle. Another one right at the back is Invincible Ruby with Flying Fletcher. But it's Glorious Kitty, Joe Mason just nipping through on the inside, head bobbing to the lead. From That's My Boy Luke in second place. Kelpie Gray running in third, running just ahead of Empire State of Mind and double seeking Jason Hart after his bronze glory half an hour or so ago. Royal Union, another length and a half back in fifth position as runners come into the home straight. Eve's Boy is now being encouraged along behind those. Jewel Maker and Motowaret follow. Motowaret with quite a bit of work to do. Got five or six lengths to find. Two from the left. Extreme left is Tap Dancer. Right at the back end, Invincible Ruby is firmly driven. And also Flying Fletcher asked to try and close them down. Furlong and a half to go. That's My Boy Luke is now tackled by Empire State of Mind. And still there, Motowaret, who is rallying quite well for pressure as they go inside the furlong. Empire State of Mind has hit the front, drifts over to the far running rail, but under the heart drive has gone too clear. Motowaret trying to close. There's only a length and a half between them now, but it's Empire State of Mind with the advantage, and he's back to form with a bang. Empire State of Mind. It's a double up for Hart and the Quins to beat Motowaret in second. Still a maiden. They were clear of Kelpie Gray, and then That's My Boy Luke.
1: 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Non-runner here is number three. Six starters for the Colin Willicks Memorial Handicap Hurdle Race over 2¾ miles. Rebel Tribesman is the 10-11 favourite. Comme Tu Voudras is 5-2. Service minimum 4-1. Old Endeavours at 12s, and the other two outsiders here, both 50-1 for King of the Bronx and Top Cur.

Scarlet's flag's up now. And they're off and racing 2¾ miles for the Colin Willicks Memorial Handicap Hurdle Race. Bold Endeavour on the outside, left alone really to lead the field down towards the first. Nobody wants to go chasing him early, including Rebel Tribesman, who is in second place, but jumped out to the right there at that first flight of hurdles, maintains second. Ahead of Top Kerr to the inside, Comte Voudra next, and then Service Minimum and King of the Bronx. Over number two, Comte Voudra in quite close there, but Bold Endeavour's been allowed to stride on here and is five lengths clear with a couple of circuits left to go. They've jumped two, eight more left to take, four per circuit, and Bold Endeavour has this clear lead from Rebel Tribesman. Comte Voudra is next with Top Kerr with him. Top Kerr with King of the Bronx next, and Service Minimum also to the back end of the field in the blue and red colours, but it's the red and black of Bold Endeavour leading down the side of the course. Bold Endeavour and Brian Carver leading by three lengths or so, maybe a touch more, to Rebel Tribesman in second place. In third is Comte Voudra and Harry Cobden in the McManus Silks, and then Top Kerr, Jack Tudor, with those King of the Bronx in company with Service Minimum. So now to the first of the pair of flights down the back straight. Bold Endeavour continues to hold a 3-4 length lead over the field. Bold Endeavour at the next flight measured that one adequately, just a touch slow in rear was King of the Bronx. Second place for Rebel Tribesman, and Top Kerr on the inside with Comte Voudra next. Service Minimum still held up, goes into fifth place though ahead of King of the Bronx as they now race away from the fourth flight and move on then to the run down the side of the course and now back towards the home straight with still over a circuit to go in the Colin Willicks Memorial Handicap Hurdle. Bold Endeavour leads the way. Bold Endeavour by a couple of lengths to Rebel Tribesman in second place. Comte Voudra is next in third place, and then Top Kerr. Top Kerr followed by Service Minimum and King of the Bronx. Bold Endeavour, three lengths clear. Into the straight then and nearing the halfway stage. Flight number five next. Bold Endeavour from Rebel Tribesman, who still sits four lengths adrift. Comte Voudra and Top Kerr next on the inside. So Bold Endeavour still leads over the next flight. Service Minimum definitely closer now. Just nips through between rivals there and sits second, Service Minimum. So Harry Skelton closing right up now as they take the flight that'll be the last next time around. Bold Endeavour leading from Rebel Tribesman and Service Minimum. 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Back marker is now Top Kerr as they head round the bend and out on their final circuit with four flights of hurdles left to take. Bold Endeavour just needed to be squeezed along there just to increase the tempo slightly. Rebel Tribesman second, Service Minimum in third place, Comte Voudra in fourth, and not one of those chasing trios made any appreciable effort yet to close in on the leader. They're quite happy to sit and wait with King of the Bronx next and the back marker Top Kerr. So those two outsiders sit last and last but one. Bold Endeavour again squeezed, and the three behind still go well. Rebel Tribesman second, Service Minimum third, and Comte Voudra on the outside in the hoops. Here's the next flight. Good jump there from Rebel Tribesman. Took him into a share of the lead. Fabulous leap. Now draws right alongside Bold Endeavour. Here's the next flight. Three from the finish. Not so clever from Rebel Tribesman. What a contrast. Two flights of hurdles make, and now Service Minimum's closed right up again, and Comte Voudra is in with every chance as well. King of the Bronx and Top Kerr still in touch at the back end of the field as they make their way back towards home. So the six runners covered by four lengths. The leader, Bold Endeavour, from Rebel Tribesman in second place. Service Minimum is in third place. Comte Voudra on the outside, and now Top Kerr is under heavy pressure in fifth. Likewise, King of the Bronx, who's dropped away to be a long last. Up front, they turn for home. Four
all of them have a chance here. Rebel Tribesman spinning a bit wide. Bold Endeavour still with him. Comte Voudras tracking Rebel Tribesman. Meanwhile, nipping right up the inside is Service Minimum. 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Between the two of them, Rebel Tribesman on to the last flight. Then the short run in. Service Minimum leading at the last. Absolutely winged it. 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

0: the NSCBF beginner's chase. Racing up the far side, it is Cal's Man and Cherry Red together, followed by Dr. Confusion. On the inside is the Grey King Grey, being followed by Quirt Evans as they approach the first fence. With a narrow advantage, Cal's Man from Cherry Red, building up a five-length advantage over Dr. Confusion. Mistake there by Prolonian. Dr. Confusion is being followed by Quirt Evans, Sea of Doubt, King Grey, three lengths to Whispering Willow, and then Prolonian, followed by Feet on the Ground. Racing to the fence at the top of the hill. This is the ditch coming up. It's Kazman, the leader, from Cherry Red, being closed upon by Quirt Evans, King Grey, Dr. Confusion, and Sea of Doubt. Four lengths to Whispering Willow, and then Prolonian, and Feet on the Ground. As they run downhill to the next two fences before the straight. Pillar two is towards the back with Thirsty Work and Fizzle Rock. Fence three, Cal's Man, Cherry Red, followed by Dr. Confusion, King Green, and Quirt Evans. Sea of Doubt and Whispering Willow. Fence number four and the last fence next time. Jumping on into the lead, Cherry Red from Cal's Man, then Dr. Confusion. On the outside is Quirt Evans, and then King Grey and Sea of Doubt, Whispering Willow next, and then Prolonia and Feet on the Ground is three behind, Pillar Two, Thirsty Work, and Fizzle Rock. Coming past the judge, with the circuit to race, it's Cherry Red and Ben Harvey, going on ahead of Cal's Man, and then Quirt Evans moving to dispute third with Dr. Confusion, then Sea of Doubt, King Green next, and then Whispering Willow, Feet on the Ground, Prolonian, Pillar 2, Thirsty Work, Fizzle Rock. The fence past the stands number 5. Cherry Red up over from Cal's Man. Sluggish in the air there was Dr. Confusion. Gave away a couple of places as they run downhill to the point at which they started. Just back in front, Cal's Man from Cherry Red. Three lengths to Quirt Evans in third and Sea of Doubt in fourth. As they jump that next fence, then Dr. Confusion, King Grey, Whispering Willow. Cal's Man has asserted into a four-length lead over Cherry Red, then Quirt Evans, Sea of Doubt, Whispering Willow, starting to improve on the inside, King Grey, then Dr. Confusion, Prolonia next, and then Feet on the Ground. As they return to the fence across the back straight, this fence coming up will be four from the finish. It is Cal's Man and Cherry Red still filling out the first two positions, followed by Sea of Doubt, and then Quirt Evans, Whispering Willow, running the rail, King Grey, and then Dr. Confusion shaken up, Prolonia next, and Thirsty Work, Feet on the Ground, Pillar 2, and remaining at the rear is Fizzle Rock. Three fences left to jump. Gone back into the lead, Cherry Red. Sea of Doubt edges into second from Cal's Man. Whispering Willow improves into fourth. Driven in fifth is Quirt Evans. And then comes Dr. Confusion. Half a mile out. Three fences remaining. And it is Cherry Red, followed through by Sea of Doubt. Just gone third, Whispering Willow from Cal's Man. Then Dr. Confusion. And Quirt Evans, Prolonia, and King Grey falls away. And then Thirsty Work. It is Cherry Red, driven along and joined by Sea of Doubt. A couple of lengths to Whispering Willow as these three break clear of Cal's Man and Dr. Confusion, heading to the second last. And the landscape is beginning to change now. Sea of Doubt picks it up from Whispering Willow, knocked back into third place with one fence to jump, Cherry Red. And his Sea of Doubt and Cornerstone Watch at the last, and they've widened their advantage over Whispering Willow, followed back for the final furlong by Cherry Red, and then Cal's Man, Dr. Confusion next, and then comes Prolonia and up the hill with less than 150 yards to go. And it is Sea of Doubt and Cornerstone Walsh coming away to win readily, being eased down at the line, a second for Cornerstone Walsh, with the runner-up, Whispering Willow, then Dr. Confusion.
1: Who is being led up

0: is the fifth one coming forward. Waiting for Archie. Looks like this will go next up to 11, and also Better Nature in the black and yellow coming to 3. Red with the dark hoop of Jazzy Bay on the way to stall number 4. Green and white of one of the longer priced ones, Parker's Lights. Visor on the first time today. Stall number 10. This is Jersey Bay coming in. The orange and red Lightning's Legacy has stall number 6. A black jacket of Oh So Slow Sloth will go to 8. And Mix the Boy, mainly red colours, to 2. So just 2 out of line. Blindfold is on Mix the Boy. Comes up now. Late on, Printing Money heads the betting 15-8. Last one comes in. That's it all in. Ready? They're off. They race over 7 furlongs. Mix the Boy a little bit slower than some of them into stride. Oh So Slow Sloth is also at the back of the field in company with April's Luck as they turn. Parker's Light visored the first time, and they've woken him up. Leads here by a length and a half to Printing Money. Green jacket, white sleeves going around the outside to join the leader. Red sleeve jacket against the running rail is Perfect Hope, and then Better Nature in black. Wider of those Lightning's Legs in orange and red colours. White jacket of Waiting for Archie is wide on the course. The Gamble, Red and Bay, Soldiers Echo be 6 at the moment maybe. Then Mix the Boys made up the ground. It lost at the start as they turn at the end of the back straight. In behind that is From Me to You, and then Jazzy Bay, and further back to Waiting for Archie as they come towards the home turn. And now Lightning's Legacy has come to take on Parker's Light. Printing Money and Perfect Hope, third and fourth places together. Better Nature in black and yellow behind those. Soldiers Echo about 7th or 8th behind her. From Me to You, Lightning's Legacy takes it up down the straight. White sleeves on green. Printing Money's past it now. Perfect Hope, red sleeves with the cheap pieces coming to challenge. Mix the Boys, slow to start, good to finish though. Closing stages, market leaders, Printing Money and Perfect Hope. And as they come to the line, very close. Printing Money, green and white. So the green and red is Perfect Hope. Right in behind those was From Me to You, and then Mix the Boy.
1: Friend last time, so maybe that's the way to go. 4-1 each of 2. Knights in White, Satin and Little Coat. 5-1, Bint Knight and Hello Friends. So just a single point between the front 4 in the market, and only half a point back to Red Bud 16. 11-2, Glorious 15-2, Glenna 10-1. The outsider at 16-1 is Counterintuitive. Loading up, about to get underway as we approach post time for the Dubai Duty Free Fillies Handicap. Big white face and the blanket going on Bint Knight, whose colours, is it Bin Haria, who will be one of the leading fancies tomorrow for the Air Gold Cup, having been favourite for the Silver Cup 12 months ago. So I think this is very, very tricky, and if you've got a strong view, then by all means stick to it. Knight certainly got chances. Fourth of 8 at Kempton last time behind Glorious. The tempo didn't really favour that come from behind run style there, so you can upgrade her slightly. But as I say, Glorious was in the field that day. She's gone on to finish second subsequent start, so trappy little contest this. Glenna was one of the first to go into the stalls to be followed in by Bint Knight. Bint Knight goes in. Glenna in the stalls, about to come forward is Little Coat, Glorious waits, and also Hello Friend preparing to go in. Little Coat moving in. An obvious reason why she shouldn't transfer her form, being by Camelot, to the from the all-weather to turf. It is just a question of whether or not she's ahead of the handicapper off that mark. Hello Friend goes in. So we're waiting for Little Coat, Glorious with the blindfold on. And the last two after that will be, well, three actually, Red Bud 16, Knights in White Satin. who goes in, and Counterintuitive is the other one who is not in the stalls. So last two to go forward are Counterintuitive and Redbud 16 for Charlie Pike. Last one forward will be Redbud 16. Final handler moves away at the mile and a half start for this filly's handicap, and they leave the stalls. Knights in White Satin was a little bit slow away. The grey, as glorious it is, who cuts out the early running with Redbud 16 closer to the running rail, moving forward to sit in second place. In third is Counterintuitive in the pink jacket, just ahead of the white-faced, pale blue jacket of Bint Knight. Little Coat, Knights in White Satin, has made a couple of places, gone past Glenna, and now the back marker is Hello Friend, who is a little bit keen, as Glorious remains wider out and will just tack over and will be just about maybe alongside or just behind Redbud 16, who now has the lead. So it's Redbud 16 on the rail. Glorious slots in second place with Bint Knight racing alongside Counterintuitive. Bint Knight on the rail, Counterintuitive one off. Knights in White Satin with Little Coat, and the last two, Hello Friend, and last of all is Glenna. So moving inside the final seven furlongs. Redbud 16 under Colin Keane, leading by just over a length from Glorious, Bint Knight, and in fourth place, Counterintuitive. Knights in White Satin continues to tick off rivals as well into fifth past Little Coat, and the last two remain Hello Friend and Glenna. So down the side of the course they head. Redbud 16, largely unpestered on the front end, leads by over a length from Glorious. Bint Knight is third. In fourth place, Counterintuitive. Knights in White Satin, Little Coat, and the last two, Hello Friend in white and green, and the red colours of Glenna. So they're beginning now to turn back towards home, passing the five furlong pole. Redbud 16 out on the front end, Glorious in second. At this stage, they're all staying over towards the far rail. Bint Knight is in third place. Then nudged along is Counterintuitive, Knights in White Satin. A Little Coat is next as the pace just begins to lift. Glenna angles out towards the centre. Hello Friend, Callum Rodriguez, is trying to pot a path through the field. Redbud 16 still has the lead. On the inside rail, Bint Knight's white face gets a nice split. If he can just push out, she can push just out underneath Gloria. She's got a great trail in, and now she throws down the challenge.

0: Vint Knight it is who moves to Red Bud 16. Glorious is third, then Knight's in White Satin and Little Coat, and Vint Knight hits the front with a furlong and a bit to go. It's Vint Knight, Glorious, Little Coat down the outside, then Red Bud 16, but it's Vint Knight by two lengths from a chasing trio. Red Bud 16, Glorious and Little Coat, but it's Vint Knight up towards the line, a double for Lewis Edmonds. Vint Knight beat Glorious, it was tight for third, Red Bud 16 and Little Coat. Behind those was Hello Friend, Knights in White Satin and Glenna.
1: Tim Easterby, white with grey sleeves and black stars, number 8 Ice Cube. Safi Osborne riding for trainer Richard Spencer. And that'll mean Peaceful Spirit is going to complete our field. Brown jacket with the beige sash. Ali Rawlinson aboard for trainer Lawrence Mullaney. Numbers 1, 4 and 6 are all absentees, so we're down to a field of 8, which does indeed still mean 3 places for each way betting purposes here. More money for the favourite. Ice Cube is now as short as 5-4 with runners going down. A Penelope Sister 2-1, up the Jazz in behind them 17-2. It is 10's bar. Off time, we're getting near to it, aren't we? Less than 2 minutes of 4:45.

close. Peaceful Spirit, the final one to get down. They are circling in front of the stores, but I'd imagine we'll be filing off behind very shortly because we are nearly at our scheduled off time. Still 5-4 Ice Cube, but bigger prices. There's a bit of money for Stoic Poet. Was into 10s from 16s, but has just eased back to 11-1. Behind.

Crystal's entry, Penelope's Sister, is going to be the first up here, stall number one. She's gone in, No Bothers. Philly Eilish to stall number 11. Widest draw, but of course that's come in technically three places with the non-runners. Little Ted slots into three. Here comes Up the Jazz, due to nine. Yasa to five. Ice Cube up to two. Two to go. Stoic Poet. Stoic Poet into four. And the last one is Peaceful Spirit, stall number eight. All in. They're off. Jumping out over a mile, second division of this Zenith Limited Building Partnership supported handicap. Good start to the inside from Penelope's Sister, who was aggressively ridden here yesterday when finishing second. And Reese Elliott is employing similar tactics today. Gets to the lead over Ice Cube, who of course scored here yesterday afternoon. So the top two in the betting, top two in the race through the first furlong and a half. Behind them is Stoic Poet. Purple jacket with the beige striped sleeves is running just ahead of Up the Jazz, check silks of grey and black. Another length and a half away is Philly Eilish for treble-seeking Jason Hart, is running in partnership with Little Ted, Diamond Jacket, red and black inside line. Last pair, Peaceful Spirit, Ali Rawlingson, and then Yasa, the Saks Blue Jacket, Lauren Young, one of the Goldie runners. They top and tail the field as they come out of the back straight. On the sweeping left-hander for home, heading towards halfway with Penelope's Sister, continue to have an advantage, not quite as far clear at this point in time as was the case yesterday. So a length advantage, maybe a little more in the tank for the closing stages. Ice Cube now, Safi Osborne just niggling along in second, trying to launch some sort of attack on the leader. On the right-hand side is the Purple of Stoic Poet. Behind them Up the Jazz, and then Little Ted, and Philly Eilish is strongly driven behind those as well. It is Penelope's Sister with the advantage as they go inside the final furlong and a half. Big challenge though from Stoic Poet, and Stoic Poet hits the front, goes on, goes past Penelope's Sister. Little Ted behind those. Ice Cube is fading out of things, hasn't got involved today. As they head inside the final 100 yards, it is Stoic Poet with the advantage. Leads the way by a length and a half. Little Ted is trying very hard, but Stoic Poet will break the maiden. Stoic Poet beats Little Ted, then Penelope's Sister, who finished upside, so Philly Eilish.

go to post now for our sixth race today. It's the Tony McCarthy Handicap Steeplechase. Number four, Rumi In, goes to post in white with the black crossbelts, yellow sleeves and cap. That's Rumi In. Number one on the race card is the Gypsy Davy. Adam Wedge, dark blue with the mauve stars on the sleeves. Number five, Vengeance, is in the blue with the pink seams and red cap. And then number two, My Cullen, green and white stripes, black sleeves, green armlets. Number three is Mr. McWinnie, in maroon and yellow Diablo, hoop sleeves. And the first one to arrive down at the post was McGregor's Charge. Number six, Ben Godfrey, is in the grey jacket, blue triple diamond, blue armlets, McGregor's Charge. So the Tony McCarthy Handicap Chase, next up, race six, and we're over 2.5 miles for this one. Betting sees Mr. McWinnie, the odds-on favourite, 7-4 on, with Rule Me In priced at 5-1. Mike Cullen is 7-1, the Gypsy Davy at 12, McGregor's Charge is 14-1, and Vengeance is 25-1. Mr. McWinnie, now 8-15 market leader, very strong indeed.

0: Connor's flag's up. Coming in. Yeah, exactly, Mick. Exactly. Let's see if it works out. Coming in. Styler was not particularly satisfied with the approach to the tape there. So this won't be a start. And happily, nobody's overshot the start appreciably at all. Just a few metres beyond the tape, which will swiftly be pulled back across to send them on the way. I'm sure of that. Mr. McQuinney, long odds on favourite, just before the start here at around 8 to 15. Rule Me In and Mike Cullen close together in the market just before the off. The Gypsy Davy, there was a tickle of money for him down to about 9 to 1 just before they were called up into line as well. So Mr. McQuinney, betting ring, speaking very confidently about his chance here. The tape's gone back across. And they'll be called in again. Starter's flag's back up again. They're off and racing. So jumping away, Rule Me In just needs chasing along on the outside. Yellow sleeves just to remain handy. The Gypsy Davy certainly handy as they take the first fence, where Vengeance was a little bit deliberate to the back end of the field, and the long odds on favourite, Mr. McQuinney, is in fifth place at the moment, just letting the others storm on and get on with it as they take the second of their fences. They've got well strung out, and that's because the Gypsy Davy and McGregor's Charge have rather taken charge here and go bowling along, attacking each other early, and they're five lengths clear of Rule Me In, who settled down back in third place, but five lengths off them. Another five then to Mike Cullen, two further back to Mr. McQuinney, and another 6 to 7 lengths. Vengeance is the back marker last of all. So very well strung out here in the early stages of the Tony McCarthy handicap chase. McGregor's Charge now leading from the Gypsy Davy, and Rule Me In third place. Here's the next fence. Those three all safely over. Mike Cullen is next, followed by Mr. McQuinney, and Vengeance is 10 lengths behind them in last place, turning now down the back straight for the first time. Fence number four coming right up, and all over safely. McGregor's Charge in front from the Gypsy Davy, Rule Me In, Mike Cullen, and Mr. McQuinney. Vengeance still detached at the back end of the field. Over they go and on towards the sixth of their fences. McGregor's Charge still in front. McGregor's Charge and Ben Godfrey. Spring-heeled leap from him, but a really good jump as well from the Gypsy Davy has taken him back to the front. The Gypsy Davy and McGregor's Charge trade places. Rule Me In still a close third. Mike Cullen up on the outside is just about fourth ahead of Mr. McQuinney in fifth. Fence on the side of the course now, back towards home. Vengeance still 8 lengths behind them as they prepare to swing into the straight once more. Fence number eight will be next, the halfway stage of the contest, with the Gypsy Davy 1 length in front from McGregor's Charge in second place. Then Rule Me In, who's followed by Mike Cullen. Mike Cullen then tracked by Mr. McQuinney, taking the next fence. Vengeance is still at the back end of the field. He's trying hard to stay with them, but can't bridge that gap at the moment. Coming to what will be the last next time around, the Gypsy Davy with this narrow lead. He's up and over safely, where Mr. McQuinney got in a little bit close. Not a big error by any means, just a small misjudgment. He's still fifth as the Gypsy Davy leads with a circuit to go. Seven more fences left to take. The Gypsy Davy from McGregor's Charge in second place. Rule Me In, Mike Cullen, and Mr. McQuinney all in touch. And Vengeance probably as close now as at any other stage in the race. Still last, though, as they race down the side of the course. Heading towards fence number 10. The leader, the Gypsy Davy. Vegas Charge and Rule Me In. They are second and third, followed then by Mike Cullen. Close up between runners now is Mr. McQuinney and Vengeance, five or six lengths behind them. Heading down the back then for a final time. Just got six fences left to take. The Gypsy Davies soared over that. Little nod on landing from Mike Cullen back in fifth place. The Gypsy Davies trying to stretch this field. Middle fence on the far side coming up. The Gypsy Davies, McGregor's Charge, is on the outside. The leader walked through that there. The Gypsy Davies almost took the fence with him. He's under pressure, and now Rule Me In's close right up, and Mr. McQuinney's disputing third, going strongly. McGregor's Charge is with him, and there, the terrible blunder that team came from Rule Me In, who loses second place to the improving Mr. McQuinney. So the hot favourite beginning now to bear down on the leader, the Gypsy Davies. Three of them in line with Rule Me In, battling back after that mistake. Here they come at the third last, and now Mr. McQuinney is challenged by Rule Me In. The Gypsy Davies backpedalling. McGregor's Charge is well beaten off as well. Mike Cullen's eased right at the back of the field. He's no chance. But Mr. McQuinney swinging along on the bridle. Rule Me In is in second place, working like a dervish. And these are well clear, these two. Mr. McQuinney, the favourite, over the second last from Rule Me In. A confident look round there as the Gypsy Davies falls at the second last. It is Mr. McQuinney clear of the field. Final fence. Mr. McQuinney over safely. He's a very easy 7 or 8 lengths clear of Rule Me In. In behind them in second place, it is Mr. McQuinney who wins handsomely. Rule Me In was second. McGregor's Charge in third. Vengeance, the only other finisher, in fourth place. Mike Cullen was pulled
1: up. White flag goes up. They're off over 2 miles, 7 furlongs. The Vinestown Handicap Chase, the shortest run to the first of 14 fences. As they rise, Little Biggie landed the leader from a nod and a wink, followed by Walk Me Through It. On the outside is Wild Mandate, and then Western Model and Mickey Cohen and Ring Dufferin. As they swing into the straight for the first time, Ring Dufferin followed by She Hallion, following orders, and Jackson Lamb. After the top weight, Tell Nobody Nothing. And then Gortil, Drive On Will is two behind, Shantou Show, and How Do You Like Her Home? Two circuits more, the leader by 2 lengths is Little Biggie. From Walk Me Through It, on the inside, and not in the wing, then Western Model, Wild Mandate, Mickey Cohen, following orders, She Hallion. Up the inside is Ring Dufferin, and then Jackson Lamb, Tell Nobody Nothing, Drive On Will, Shantou Show, Gortil, How Do You Like Her Home? Racing downhill from that second fence, the leader is Little Biggie by 3, to a nod and a wink, wrestling back second from Walk Me Through It. Western Models in fourth, and then Wild Mandate and Mickey Cohen, following orders. Together, She Hallion and Ring Dufferin, and then Jackson Lamb, Tell Nobody Nothing, Shantou Show, Drive On Will, How Do You Like Her Home, and Gortil. Heading uphill to the fence on the far side, which is number 4, Little Biggie and Liam Quinlan showing the lead from a nod and a wink, and Peter Smithers. Walk Me Through It, Cornerstone Walsh, and wide of them, Wild Mandate and Philip Enright. And then Western Model and Connor Smithers as they go to the fence across the far side. In the lead is Little Biggie from a nod and a wink. Third is Walk Me Through It from Western Model, following orders, Mickey Cohen. Half a mistake there by Wild Mandate. As they go down the far side, the next fence will be a ditch. The leader continues to be Little Biggie from a nod and a wink, shading second from Walk Me Through It. And then following orders, improving on the outside of Western Model. Then Mickey Cohen, Wild Mandate. And in between horses is She Hallion, Ring Dufferin, Jackson Lamb, Tell Nobody Nothing, follows the completion of a circuit by Shantou Show. Then Drive On Will, Gortil, and How Do You Like Her Home? Another 8 fences left to jump. This fence coming up, it was their first, Little Biggie. Maintains a lead, up over that one from a nod and a wink. who picked on landing and then walked me through it in Western Model, Mickey Cohen onto the heels of the first four, and then Ring Dufferin and following orders and wild mandate and tell nobody nothing in Sheehalion as they returned to the home straight for the second time. The Vinestown Handicap Chase. Six fences to jump. Little Biggie in front from the outset, followed by a knot in the wing. Walk me through it and then Western Model. On the inside is Mickey Cohen, then following orders and Ring Dufferin, as they've one circuit left to complete. Then it is Little Biggie, followed by a nod and a wink. And walk me through it. Little is changed up front and then Western Model, Mickey Cohen, following orders next. And then Ring Dufferin and Sheehalion. Wild Mandate, Jackson Lamb, Tell Nobody Nothing, Drive On Will. And then Chantoucho, Gortail, and still at the tail is How Do You Like Her Home, running downhill to the fifth last fence. And still putting in a good shift is Little Biggie. From a nod and a wink, has never been too far off the long-time front runner. And then Western Model taking up third. From Walk Me Through It, Ring Dufferin, and then Mickey Cohen, Sheehalion. Following orders has got a reminder, and then Jackson Lamb and Tell Nobody Nothing, and Drive On Will Chantoucho. Falling away is Wild Mandate, and then Gortail, and struggling on is How Do You Like Her Home. For the jump, it is Little Biggie, followed by Not in a Wink. Walk Me Through It to the outside of Western Model, and then Mickey Cohen, Ring Dufferin, Sheehalion. Following orders. Still many holding chances as they go to four out. Little Biggie reeled in by Not in a Wink, who joins issue. Then Western Model chasing them up a length back third. And then Mickey Cohen following orders. Ring Dufferin, Sheehalion, and Jackson Lamb, Till Nobody Nothing, pushed along as Drive On Will, and then Chantoucho fading fast as Walk Me Through It. And Not in a Wink on the inside, matching strides with Little Biggie, two lengths off them in third as Western Model. Mickey Cohen takes closer order, followed with half a mile to go by following orders. A shake of the reins for Ring Dufferin, then Drive On Will, who's coming into it from a good distance back, along with Tell Nobody Nothing, and then Sheehalion and Jackson Lamb down there, Little Biggie, leaving a nod and a wink in front, but only just. To Western Model, pushed up on terms. Two lengths to Mickey Cohen, followed by Drive On Will, who's sticking at it on the outside, and then Tell Nobody Nothing, and following orders, Ring Dufferin, Sheehalion, they're clear from Jackson Lamb, Chantoucho at the second last, and Not in a Wink from Western Model and Drive On Will opening up from Mickey Cohen as they come to the last. It's a Not in a Wink, the leader, over from Western Model in third as Drive On Will, and to the home turn it is a Not in a Wink, the leader, from Western Model second, Drive On Will's in third, the world clear of Mickey Cohen, Ring Dufferin, and then Sheehalion and Chantoucho next, but up to the finish it is a Not in a Wink, set to go in again for Peter Smithers and Kieran Murphy. Western Model second best, and third across the line, Drive On Will.
2: About between 1 and 1.30. Progressively got heavier and it's just been heavily, well, not heavily raining, but drizzling for hours. There's Pink Diamond in the background, dark blue and pink colours.

unloading King Cherry's milk forward of store number 10, green and red jacket, and is the first in. Now Ashford Hill, dark blue, it's got stall 3, Ravinia 7, white and green sleeves and a dark blue jacket. King Charger's now 6-4, Ravinia 5-2, 15-2 bar the duo. Bossy Parker goes in, the red is Distillation, white and blue. Ashford Hill goes up, Base to be next, maroon colour stall number 1. We have Snooze Lane, King Charger, Warrnambool and Pink Diamond as the last quartet. Here's the favourite, black jacket, checks on the sleeves, King Charger. Straight into 6, Snooze Lane in green into 4, 2 to go. Red cap of Warrnambool going to 8. And Pink Diamond, pink sleeves on dark blue will be the last one. Or may not be if Warrnambool messes around anymore. No, Pink Diamond is there. Warrnambool is in. So Pink Diamond is the last one. And is in. Ready. Snooze Lane, maybe just delaying the start. They're off. Snooze Lane in the green got away on terms with most of them. The slowest to get away was Warrnambool, and also the green and red of King Cherry's a bit slow to go. Pink Diamond, King Charger, either side of Bossy Parker, the leaders. Distillation, blue and white, wider of those. Based in maroon colours, then Ravinia from the dark blue of Ashford Hill. Snooze Lane is next, and then comes King Cherry. It might have been slow to go, but he's fierce early on. In the green and red, and races in company with Warrnambool in the stripes of light blue and red. Distillation's gone on. Blue and white jacket takes it up. Pink Diamond against the rails in second. King Charger, black and white jacket, probably second now as they move down to halfway. Red jacket of Bossy Parker, maroon a base behind these. They're followed by King Cherry in the light green and red round the outside. Ravinia has to be just ridden along at this stage as they move to the home turn. Snooze Lane, Ashford Hill, and Warrnambool behind that. Distillation, though, trying to get away here. Leads by 2 as they come to the home run. King Charger second, the rest are flat out. Bossy Parker in red just has 3rd to Ravinia. Snooze Lane in behind that, Warrnambool, and then King Cherry. King Charger with a noseband is coming to pick up Distillation. They remain clear. Snooze Lane has moved into 3rd position. Distillation, oh, this is tough. It's fighting back at King Charger. Going to be on the nod this one. They come to the line. Very close again. Distillation, blue and white. King Charger, black and white. Snooze Lane in green is behind those.

circling down at the start. There's River Card representing David Egan and Brian Meehan. So let's hope to run through the chances of a couple of these. Let's start right at the top of the market then with those two. River Card, who was successful once last season, that came at Ascot, cut in the ground, and that's the main query, made every single yard to beat Maltese Cross. Now that reads pretty well, doesn't it? Obviously Maltese Cross has gone on, but the third horse that day was Lost Boys. So that is a particularly strong piece of form. We've only seen the horse once this year, absent from the 4th of October, right the way through to recently when the horse ran 26th of August. So it's quite a quick backup, and finished in 4th place. Entitled to improve for the run is River Card, and obviously that one piece of form, you would imagine, had the handicapper really had the chance to know how that was going to work out, he would have been higher in the weights. But does he retain ability on ground that might be fast enough? Las Vegas, who comes here off the back of a disappointing run at Goodwood. Just let me give this market. River Card 13-8, Las Vegas 2-1, and Perfect Scoundrel 7s, 9-1 for Mythical Bird, 12-1's Moharaj, 14's Parlando, and 18-1 now Rain Town in that list as well, as the runners are all down at the start. Yes, so the horse has been coming down the weights, rated 83 now, started off this season rated 90, so has just come down in the weights. The question is whether or not the horse was just, you know, got a handicap mark, couldn't really cope with, off a 40-1 victory at Sandown. They're great when they happen, but sometimes they act as a poison chalice going forward. Runners moving in. Rain Town is already in the stores. Perfect Scoundrel about to join that one. Also the Pink Jacket of Las Vegas, and also Mythical Bird. They're loading up pretty swiftly here. We're waiting for Parlando, who's yet to go in, and Moharaj as well. So Perfect Scoundrel, Las Vegas, and Rain Town all in. Moharaj about to go forward. So to be fair to Las Vegas, the fourth at Ascot worked out well, and the Goodwood run, you can just didn't get a great deal of room. So maybe he's getting back down to his mark, but interesting to see whether River Card is going to step forth and that reappear. They're all in. 10 furlongs for Division 1 of the Fitstairs Handicap. Raintown was a little bit slow into stride and has given them actually as much as 5 or 6 lengths from the stalls. Meanwhile, River Card and also the red and green colours of Jamari are both moved forward. No frantic pace, and Las Vegas on the outside with the white face is also well placed. So it's the two at the front of the market that are at the front of the race. River Card in the blue sleeves. Las Vegas is happy to track the leader at this point. Racing in third is Jamari with Perfect Scoundrel sharing that position in black and white. One of the greys, Mythical Bird, just ahead of Moharaj, and the back two are Parlando and Raintown, who's recovered half the deficit he gave the others at the start. So down the side of the course they head. River Card unpestered, Las Vegas happy to sit in second, and they're pulling up in front with the result that several are climbing over the back of the two leaders. Perfect Scoundrel is one of those in company with Jamari as they move down the side. Fifth place for the grey, Mythical Bird, Moharaj in the orange, Parlando red and white, and the steadying pace has allowed Raintown, the second of the greys in the cheek pieces, to get back on terms as they're past the halfway stage. River Card with Las Vegas still waiting just a length off the leader. In third is Jamari, just ahead of Perfect Scoundrel. Then behind these, Moharaj. Raintown continuing to make ground up the centre of the racecourse, but the front pair yet to be really asked. River Card ears pricked, still has the advantage. Las Vegas in second place, half a length away. Perfect Scoundrel angles out, then Jamari. Raintown trying to make the effort, and then behind these towards the inside is Mythical Bird, and now the pace begins to lift. River Card being wound up has the lead from Las Vegas in second place, who's a persistent challenger. Then Perfect Scoundrel, Parlando is the only one from the back making significant ground at the moment, and River Card has found on the front end. Las Vegas in second, it's a mighty run from Parlando off this steady pace who continues to run on. River Card has the lead. Las Vegas is trying hard to get back on terms. River Card by a length, and River Card under a canny ride from David Egan beat Las Vegas. Big run Parlando third. Perfect Scoundrel was next, just ahead.

2 from 15 to 2. Has just gone back out to 9 to 2, but plenty of support for the second in. Arch Enemy and Mr. Moonshine both 9s. Ebony Moore into 10s from 12s. Ferhan is 12 to 1, and it's 16s and bigger the rest.

Beyond Our Post Time.

blindfolded sophisticate is one of the first up, has gone into stall number six. Furhan, the black jacket, comes into three. Cascade Hall into nine. Alpine Sierra will be locked away to five. Mr. Moonshine up to 11. Offspin will come to stall number seven. Half the field in. Offspin forwards. Ebony Moore into stall number two. Loading quickly now. Arch Enemy's in as well. Last couple. Thank you, Nick. Yeah, last one forwards here is going to be Two Old Pals. Last one incoming. Two Old Pals, stall number four. For the last, we are ready. They're off and racing. Jumping out over a mile and five furlongs, the Slater Menswear Handicap. Down to the inside, Ebony Moore and Jason Hart wants to get forwards and bag the lead. Was just encouraged up the inside rail. A little bit of squeezing into the turn. Furhan is pushing out just Dotty. Looks as though Jimmy Sullivan's not particularly happy with that either as he glances across the left as they come into the bend. Wider of them, Cascade Hall is rather lit up. Purple with the yellow stars. Did race with plenty of zest when bolting up at Chester last time and is coming right up there now to join issue with Ebony Moore. Behind the leading quartet, we have the checks of Mr. Moonshine running in fifth position. Further length or so to Sophisticate, yellow with purple stars. Two Old Pals in behind that one, then Alpine Sierra. Back down the field is Offspin at the moment, the red and royal blue, and Arch Enemy, one of the mares in the lineup, the grey, is anchored at the back for PJ McDonald. Down the back straight they progress, and there's very little to separate the top two. Cascade Hall running to the outside of Ebony Moore. Behind those is Furhan and Just Dot, who had a bit of a bump and a barge into the first bend, but has seemed to settle quite nicely just off the pace. Mr. Moonshine running fifth. Running to the

0: outside of Sophisticate and Kian Horgan. Winner at Musselburgh back in July, that individual just a little behind the bridle now, Mr. Moonshine in midfield. Alpine Sierra is following those for Paul Mulrennan, running to the inside of Off Spin, who's just between horses. A little bit of short racing room there as Two Old Pals came back in the lap of Off Spin. To the inside rail, Arch Enemy is looking to sneak on through. They'll leave the back straight behind them in the Slater Menswear Handicap. They've entered the final five furlongs as they go around the turn. Cascade Hall. Lauren Young nosing narrowly to the front. Over Ebony Moore second. Further two lengths away, Furhan in third. Improving, making good headway, Off Spin. David Allen has got this one really going from the back of the field, has ticked off a fair few rivals inside the last furlong or so, and is now right on the scene as they come towards the top of the straight. Sophisticate, driven and struggling. Alpine Sierra is passing that one. The others are all tailed off at this point in time as they're well thinned out, levelling for the line. Cascade Hall in front, but Off Spin has got there to within half a length and appears to be travelling a bit better than the hot favourite. Off Spin from Cascade Hall, there's only going to be a half between them. What will Cascade Hall find? The outside of the pack here, the left, Arch Enemy, is now starting to run on from the rear end. Furhan and then Alpine Sierra and Ebony Moore. A furlong and a half to go. This is tough getting, isn't it? And Cascade Hall is rallying to the rail, keeping on responding, just about in front from Off Spin and Arch Enemy, who's galvanized by McDonald. Inside the final furlong, Cascade Hall has now got Arch Enemy to worry about. Has managed to shrug off Off Spin. Furhan now tackling that one for third. Cascade Hall with the advantage. Arch Enemy is within half a length. Cascade Hall needs the line. Arch Enemy's lunging. It's going to be very tight. Arch Enemy and Cascade Hall. Maybe that way round. The judge will definitely need to confirm. They came away from Furhan in third and Alpine Sierra fourth.
1: Force Noir to complete the line. In, they're set, flags up, and away they go. A new season of action here at Dundalk through the autumn and winter period underway with the Irish Stallion Farms EBF race. Force Noir didn't come away particularly well and is towards the rear early as Hanny Boy leads them to the end of the first furlong from up on the outside Supreme Lord. These two are about three lengths in advance of Monologue on the inside of Walk On Harry, and Force Noir about six lengths off the pace in rear. So they continue on across towards the approach to the home turn. Hanny Boy on the inside from Supreme Lord. A couple of lengths back then to Monologue ridden along. Walk On Harry is next, and then Firmly Driven is Force Noir as they come down the straight to the final furlong and a half. Hanny Boy the leader, Supreme Lord under pressure. Force Noir is making headway now into third, and then Walk On Harry and Monologue as they race inside the final furlong. Hanny Boy with Force Noir coming home strongly now on the stand side to pick it up. Force Noir, last seen down the field in the Norfolk Stakes, is back to winning ways here in Ireland. Force Noir wins well from Hanny Boy and Monologue ahead of Supreme Lord and Walk On Harry.

Have a good weekend yourself. And best of luck here in the last. God of Fire is the favourite for this race. It's 3-1. The runners are streaming off to post now with God of Fire in the blue and pink chevron colours, followed by number 2, Son of Hypnos, in the red with the green half sleeves. You may well have caught Begin the Luck go to post earlier. It's in the blue and yellow check colours. Sawcats is number 11 in the blue with the yellow cross belts. Sawcats followed to post by number 1, Riteti. Riteti is in the dark and light blue quartered colours. Far Echo is in the beige with the green hoop. Far Echo, and then Clear Sky, number 5 in purple with the green hoop across the body. The grey next out is Enzaya. Enzaya in pink with the purple braces. Enzaya, Raffles Nobu also to post in maroon with the black stripe down the body. Warfleet is number 10.

seams, red and white hoop cap for Warfleet. Track is Ocean Heights number 6, black with the yellow cross belts, Ocean Heights. So that is your lineup for the last race of the afternoon. Hope you've had a good day. Best of luck here with God of Fire, the 11-4 favorite, Far Echo 9-2, 9-2 as well, Son of Hypnos 7-1, Ocean Heights. Sawcats is 8-1, Rattetti Nines 9-1 as well, Raffles Nobu 12-1, Warfleet. Enzaya is 33-1, 40-1 for Begin the Luck, and 40-1 as well for Clear Sky. 11-4 the market lead now, God of Fire.

the last. Extremely kind of you. Thanks to everybody who's helped us this far as well. And they're off and racing now for the last event of the day, the Sun Racing Summer Jumps Championship Finale Handicap Hurdle. And you specialise here on Raffles Nobu for Nick Schofield and Ocean Heights as well for David Pipe, contending to land one of the big prizes. Can they, either of them, do it? Well, Son of Hypnos at the moment goes on to lead at quite a clip. Son of Hypnos over the next of their flights as well. From in second place, Soulcats. Soulcats is followed by God of Fire, Far Echo, and then comes Ocean Heights. Little gap to Raffles Nobu in company with Retetti. Retetti is then followed by Enzaya, who is attended quite closely by Clear Sky. And there are a couple of runners well adrift at the moment. War Fleet is one of those at the tail end of the field, and Begin the Luck is the other. They're a long, long way back, those two, as Son of Hypnos leads them round into the home straight for the first time. Son of Hypnos with a 5-length lead over God of Fire in second position, racing down towards flight number 3. Soulcats is next. Raffles Nobu is up the inside. Mistake over that flight of hurdles by God of Fire. Needs to brush up that technique. Ocean Heights, meanwhile, closer with Far Echo on the outside of the group. And just tucked in behind Raffles Nobu, who's now in 6th place as they take the next flight of hurdles. God of Fire, again, was very untidy with his jumping. Those at the back of the chasing group include Retetti, who is still just ahead of Enzaya and Clear Sky. And at the moment, the two at the back of the field, War Fleet, has been tailed off throughout the contest together with Begin the Luck, and they really do not look like they're going to be able to close in on these leaders. They're a long, long way back. As they race down the side of the course then and out on their final circuit with 4 more flights of hurdles to take in the Sun Racing Summer Jumps Championship Finale Handicap Hurdle Race. Son of Hypnos leading by 4 to 5 lengths from God of Fire. His jumping really does need to improve. In 3rd place with him is Soulcats. Ocean Heights is around the outside with Far Echo and Raffles Nobu, and then Retetti in touch, a gap then to Clear Sky in company with Enzaya. Son of Hypnos is still in front and clear. Son of Hypnos over that one safely. 5 to 6 lengths clear of God of Fire, who jumped that one much, much better. They've remained well strung out here. Soulcats is towards the outside in 3rd position. 4th for Raffles Nobu. In 5th is Ocean Heights as they race towards the end of the back straight. Then pushed along is Far Echo in company with Retetti, and then the rest of them are tailed off. They are now being headed by Enzaya, who's lost a lot of ground. But up front, Son of Hypnos turns for home. He's got 6 horses chasing him now, 3 lengths away. God of Fire is one of them. Far Echo another. Raffles Nobu picking his way through the field. Retetti trying to close on the inside. Ocean Heights is next, and then Soulcats, who looks to have cracked. Now he's dropped back to be last of this group as they race now towards the second last flight. Far Echo comes through to lead from Son of Hypnos in 2nd. Raffles Nobu is into 3rd, now going 2nd, looking dangerous. 2nd last flight. Raffles Nobu is trying to collar Far Echo late in the day. Retetti stayed on to 3rd.

and running. The Dunley's bumper. ST Hammo, and on the inside, My Lucky Maker. They lead the way to orderly conduct from the end of the first furlong by Guitar Star. Old Court on the outside of Alina Lana. Continuing up the far side, ST Hammo with an out of advantage over My Lucky Maker. Just third is Orderly Conduct from Guitar Star, and then Old Court on the inside, Alina Lana. In mid division is Hadahi, and then Post Creek. After Post Creek,

0: is Love's a Laugh with Trandur on the inside of If You Know, You Know. At the tail end of the field is a Brazil Bell in a pale pink cap. Tightly grouped at the top of the hill, ST Hammer by Andrew Ling to Orderly Conduct, joining My Lucky Maker for the second, and then Guitar Star followed inside the final mile in five by Old Court, and then Love's a Laugh. Hadahi next on the inside, Alina Lana with Post Creek, If You Know, You Know, is two behind Trandul and Brazil Bell. Continuing down for the straight the first time, ST Hammer, Patrick Mullins in the lead from Orderly Conduct, Declan Lavery on the inside, My Lucky Maker and Finn Buckley, the three covered by a couple of lengths. In between horses, very keen going is Love's a Laugh and Holly Ross, and then Old Court, Guitar Star, Hadahi next, and then Poets Creek, Alina Lana, If You Know, You Know, with the last two, Trandul and Brazil Bell. Finishing next time with a small advantage, ST Hammer from My Lucky Maker, winning back second from Orderly Conduct, followed by Love's a Laugh. Still full of the joys in between horses. On the inside, Guitar Star, and then Old Court, Hadahi, Alina Lana, and then Poets Creek, Trandul, If You Know, You Know, and starting to struggle is Brazil Bell. Running downhill, ST Hammer, My Lucky Maker, back up on terms, followed by Love's a Laugh, Orderly Conduct, Guitar Star, Alina Lana, Noel Corton, Hadahi, Poets Creek, Trandul, If You Know, You Know, Brazil Bell, passing their point of departure. The Dunley Bumper, ST Hammer and My Lucky Maker together, followed by Orderly Conduct, Love's a Laugh, to the inside is Guitar Star as they meet rising ground to the back straight. ST Hammer with For Company, My Lucky Maker, followed by Orderly Conduct, Love's a Laugh, Guitar Star, Noel Court, and Alina Lana. On the inside is Trandul, and they're followed by Hadahi. Over the far side they go. And moving on is My Lucky Maker by 2.5 to ST Hammer, Orderly Conduct, Guitar Star, Love's a Laugh, Old Court, Alina Lana, and Trandul, followed by Hadahi, now shaken up to try and close. And then comes Poets Creek, If You Know, You Know. In the lead, but only just, My Lucky Maker by half length to ST Hammer, nudged along second, followed by Orderly Conduct. Alina Lana's improved on the inside of Love's a Laugh, driven along at the back of them is Trandul, followed by Old Court, If You Know, You Know, struggling badly is Hadahi, and weakening under pressure is Guitar Star. A little over 2.5 furlongs to go. My Lucky Maker from Trandul picking up the chase, being followed by ST Hammer, and then comes Orderly Conduct. The grey Alina Lana is next, and then Love's a Laugh, Old Court, If You Know, You Know, to the home turn. And it is My Lucky Maker trying to kick away from the field with Orderly Conduct back into second from ST Hammer, If You Know, You Know, followed then by Love's a Laugh, but out in front is My Lucky Maker, If You Know, You Know, staying on pretty well over on the far side, and then Orderly Conduct being followed by ST Hammer and Love's a Laugh coming over the near side. My Lucky Maker eroding at the margin on the far side as If You Know, You Know. They're on opposite sides of the track. They're going to the line. If You Know, You Know from My Lucky Maker and Orderly Conduct.
1: Debut. 5-2 Rowington Ruby in track 5. He's got some time in hand here though, Droopy Turf. 29.56, best for him. Even what he's been doing most recently around 29.78 last time. I know one has gone quicker, 29.66 in the past, Annick Queen, but he'll lead here, Annick Queen, and if he can get a run here, Droopy's Turf, he should win. Rowington Ruby can go well on the outside, capable of a 4.56. The consistency lies with Annick Queen. it's just looks like a battle up front between Annie Queen and Remington Ruby, and they set the race up for Droopy's Turf. Yeah, of course it doesn't always work like that, but we shall see. Starters happy, hairs on the move. 7-2, 6, 40-1, 5-6 and 9-4. Debating down the card, vacant trap 6. Hairs approaching. And they are away. Four's come away okay, actually. Droopy's Turf, but won't have the pace to go with them into the first bend. Trap one goes on. Annie Queen from two in second. That's Sally's the goat. Five back in third. Remington Ruby. Four turned into Posse, though. Droopy's Turf and he'll go close from there. One goes on, though. Annie Queen still from two. Sally's the goat giving chase. Four's got inside now, and he's giving chase. It's two lengths down going into the third bend. That gap is closing rapidly. Can he get through? He hasn't yet. And trap two goes on. Sally's the goat. He'll come back for more. Four. And Remington Ruby on the outside. Trap five. And Remington Ruby goes on to win. Disappointing run from Droopy's Turf, but five's your winner, Remington Ruby. Beats two in second, one back in third. He looked the winner.
2: And is him. Looks as if it might be Gloriola. He's due to one. Just backs away. Elias escaping the purple and white. Drifter in the betting, but best turned out winner goes up, has taken position in stall number 9. Newbo, black jacket, white cap, goes to 11. Now they've got Gloriola beginning to move forward. Most cooperative of moods, though.

Guardiola continuing to delay the start. Tortola about to go up to two, blue and red. Luke Morris has jumped off Gloriola. See if she'll walk forward riderless. Tortola goes in. Twitch is on the way up. Blue and yellow jacket will go to stall number three. Alshulela, the grey, moving forward towards four. Enjoy the night in the dark blue and pink. Sanditon is also at the back, and then Glorious. There's three out of line at the moment. Make that two with Enjoy the Night having gone in. Sanditon has come forward. The blindfold comes out for Gloriola. Luke Morris back on board. Going without it. They race away then. 11 Gloriola not with the field. There'll be an announcement afterwards. Tortola's a bit slow into stride, and also with that at the back of the field is Elias Escape. Meanwhile, Enjoy the Night as head off in front. This has gone two furlongs and it's six lengths clear. Twitch is running in second position. Vitaline and Alshulela behind this to Newbo, and then Sanditon and two lengths away to the best turned out winner, Elias Escape, in the purple and white jacket, and the red sleeves of Tortola has been flat out the whole way so far, because the pace that Enjoy the Night is setting is so quick. They've gone past the four furlong pole. This is eight ahead. Twitch is a distant second position to the nose-banded Vitaline. Alshulela, the grey, up the running rail, moving closer. Sanditon is with that. Newbo's flat out. Then comes Elias Escape, and Tortola is tailed off. They're running on towards the home turn. They are catching Enjoy the Night, who went very fast early on. Twitch in blue and yellow, running in second. The pink sleeve jacket of Vitaline is alongside the grey Alshulela. On the left will be the mauve of Sanditon. Elias Escape behind that, and Twitch has gone through to lead him now. Heading down towards the last furlong, Twitch is the leader by two lengths to Vitaline, Alshulela. Elias Escape and Sanditon are running on, but it is Twitch and Georgia Dobie in command as they come.

Connolly got the head in front in a novice race at 4-9 at Newcastle. So I think you're probably better judged on the placed effort prior to that, which was in a handicap. It took place at Sandown, was second to Edwin Huppel, who, believe it or not, is not by telescope. I really wish he had been, but he's not. Interstate was second. Elandor was third. There was a neck between the front two, and the third horse was beaten the Country Mile. So that was an effort that at least showed Interstate's mark was workable. William Buick having a great afternoon, and there is every chance that he can make it four on the day. So that's Law Court walking around. Sweep Reward's been nice and productive for the yard throughout the years, but I think has a tougher task here off the back of a few wins earlier on in the season. Henry Ponsonby's Late Colours walking through there due to Henry. That would be a poignant success were he to win. Lucky Luna's gone in as well. So runners heading into the stalls, Military Air and Lucky Luna are the first two to be followed in by Jutta Henry. So Jutta Henry joins Lucky Luna, and on the inside, Military Air in the stalls. Next is one of the greys, Empirical, followed by Double Red. And that will leave us with Interstate Sweet Reward. And the market leader, Law Court, are the three. Law Court walking forward. Law Court and Interstate goes in. Street Reward will be the last one. All set. Final handler moves away for the last today. Division 2 of the Fitstairs handicap, over 10 furlongs. Blind whipped off Empirical, who just is a little slow to gather, just rousted along but hasn't lost a significant ground. Sweet Reward is keen on going forward. Olivia Tubb pushing to get to the lead. On the outside, Military Air keeps her company. Out wide, Lucky Luna just trying to get in. Lucky Luna on the outside of the blue jacket of Interstate and is going to be able to slot in one out, one back. In fifth place is due to Henry. Law Court in the silver colours, Empirical and Double Red, the brace of greys are towards the tail. So Street Reward got to the lead, leads by half a length from in second, Military Air. Third for Lucky Luna, who's just now got a clear advantage over Interstate. Due to Henry, who's briefly caught on heels there, races keenly and allows Law Court to move up on the outside and take a place. The last two, Double Red, and last of all is Empirical. Down the side they head, Military Air just being a little bit of a pest to Sweet Reward, and the two of them now are side by side. Lucky Luna races in third place with a length back, in fourth to Interstate. On the fifth place is Law Court, just ahead of Jutta Henry, Double Red and Empirical, who's rather running a little lethargically at the moment as we reach the halfway stage. Would be a good 10 lengths off the leaders, but Military Air and Sweet Reward are locking horns quite a long way out. They've gone 4 lengths clear from Lucky Luna, then the blue colours of Interstate. Steady progress for Law Court, maroon cap on the outside, then Jutta Henry, Double Red and Empirical. Out in the lead, Sweet Reward. Military Air now being nudged along, the pack getting closer. William Buick trying to work out a passage through on Interstate as Double Red and Law Court improve on the outside in company with Lucky Luna, then due to Henry. Military Air coming back in the lap of Interstate, who's got balked. Meanwhile, Sweet Reward is still there, and now down the outside, Double Red and Law Court are asked for their efforts. Empirical is beginning to stay on late in the day, and the gap's there for Interstate. It's Law Court who has the lead. Double Red, Empirical, lethargic early, is now putting his best foot forward on the inside, Interstate, and Empirical sweeps to the lead. Empirical times it well. Kieran Schumacher beat Law Court into second place. In third was Interstate, then Double Red and Lucky Luna.

on the card. Here's a D4, so they're heading over to the far side of the track, and we have got a favourite in trap, a number 5, Olno Duke, who is 13-8, 15-8 for trap 3, Crystal House, 9-4, Snazzy Roadwheel in 2, 5-1, Ballymac Estelle in 4, and trap 1, Daniel Maxi is the outsider at 10-1, 6 vacant. The favourite is Olno Duke. Who managed second on the last two starts in A8. Good winner by a neck 3 starts ago. Made a fair bit of the running as well. Was always handy, at least 3 outings back. And on the last two, has again sat pretty prominently. Sent off favourite last time, but was beaten by an improving type in Thanks for the Help. Trap 3, Crystal House, finished 3rd when last seen, beaten 6.25. Had a good win 4 starts ago in D5 and is seeking a reward for consistency. Has been in good nick, this daughter of Glengarr Bale and Droopy's House, December 23, but not had too much racing considering she's nearly 3. She was a winner of a D5 by a length and a quarter back on the 24th of August. She's won a couple of trials. She also raced at Doncaster back in February and had a bad bump, was off from there. So clearly had a bit of a niggle. Snazzy Roadwheel has found out that sprinting is where his talent lies. He started life over 4 bends, finished 5th, and has had 3 runs since then in the sprint division, has won twice from 3 starts, so he's doing pretty well, we'd have to say. About to load at Kinsley for the 5:56.

last couple of seconds ticking away for our final race in Pontefract. And it looks like we are set to go. Ready. Racing away, three's cracked out of the boxes, leads up to two on the inside, Snazzy Road Wheel, 2, 3, 4, 1, 5, into the turn, Snazzy Road Wheel in the lead here as they race for home, 2, 3, 4, 5, 1, down the lane they come, trap two, Snazzy Road Wheel has absolutely routed them, 2 beats 5 at Kinsley, turning into a really nice sprinter this lad.

runners at the post now for race number two. This one over 6 furlongs. It's the Irish Stallion Farms EDF Median Auction Maiden, due off in 2 minutes' time at 6 p.m.

Nile out in the stalls. Spirit of the Nile and Thumama Glory are already in. Joined now by Arrow Stock and the Pipe Man. Next up is the debutant Jubel.

0: runners now back on board Tio Joao. Loading has continued in the meantime. And indeed, Tio Joao looks like being the final one. All locked and loaded, flags go up. And racing. Six furlongs this time in the Irish Stallion Farms EBF Median Auction Maiden, and sorting themselves out early here in the Blinkers first time. Arrow Stock is prominent. Also in a good position early here on settling down is Cat Blade on the inside, and after these is Tio Joao as they swing left-handed, having seen out the first furlong and a half. Cat Blade is now the leader to Arrow Stock running second. On the inside, taking a bit of a grip is the Pipe Man, and then Tio Joao out wider. Further back in the field into Value Pending, who races across to the turn in company with Jubel, and then Kinda Can to Mama Glory towards the inside, followed by Always Magic. Fiery Ann is towards the rear in company with Tavern Eyes as they turn their heads for home, and the back marker Spirit of the Nile. Just over a quarter of a mile to go from here. Cat Blade and Arrow Stock with the red and white jacket of Tio Joao are getting competitive. The stripes of Valley Pending is also making a move. Over on the far side, the yellow and black of the Pipe Man and to Mama Glory. So spread right across the track as they hit the furlong pole. Down the stand side, Value Pending is now the leader. Two over on the far side, to Mama Glory in between them, Arrow Stock, and then the Pipe Mammoth as they race close home. Value Pending, who showed promise in a barrier trial, makes a winning debut on the track. From in second place to Mama Glory, then Arrow Stock, best of the rest.
1: That's a new thing. Ready to go, Newcastle. Favourite in two, Gambles 1 and 5. Racing away, one's cracked out the boxes. Smiling Eva Mac from 4, 3, 2 and 5 is the back mark. Around the first bend they go, 1 and 4 leading from 2, 5 and 3. Towards the far side, Red Jacket just ahead. Smiling Eva Mac from 4 and 2. 3's trying to rush up Solway Ruby, and 5's at the rear Texas Ranger into the second last. And Smiling Eva Mac leads by length and a half to Annick Kenny. 1, 4, 2, 3, 5 as they swing for home. Red Jacket in the lead here from 4 and 2. Smiling Eva Mac is all over them and has landed a touch. 1 beats 4 at Newcastle.
2: Yeah, this horse, I have to say, is very, very pretty. He's got the big white socks, the big white face, but all of that aside, he covers the ground beautifully. Right here, you can really see he just kind of is very light of foot, has a really nice way of going, doesn't have any wasted action. And what I like about him is I like his attitude. He's well turned out. He's conditioned beautifully. You can tell the muscle tone is there. He comes in with healthy breezes. All of these things I like to add into my decision making when I make these, take a look at these horses and make my picks. Ladies and gentlemen, we are 3 minutes to race 3. Get

0: in. Chimney Sweep. Oliver and Fuego. Super Power Tappet. Forget the rules. Free drop ops. Notion in motion. Repurposes in. Here's Notion in motion. And Short Burn. And they're all forget the rules, so to go. Chimney Sweep with an alert break. Oliver and Fuego on the inside broke with him and suddenly dropped back and lost three or four spots. Here's Notion in Motion picking up the chase, now moving into second and repurposes in third. Free Drop Ops is next in fourth. Superpower Tappet is in between horses, now about three deep into the far turn run. Had a steady just a tad. Short Burn out of the clear on the outside. Hard to handle. Oliver and Fuego has dropped second to last position and forget the rules at the back of the pack. It's Chimney Sweep and Notion in Motion. Repurpose on the outside to make three across the course for the long run in, more than a quarter mile from home. It's Superpower Tappet moving fourth, the center of the course, and they're followed to the inside by Free Drop Ops in between horses. Forget the rules. About a furlong and a half left, and it's Chimney Sweep at the battle with Repurpose there on the outside. Repurpose trying to get by Chimney Sweep. Repurpose, Chimney Sweep, Notion in Motion back in third. Superpower Tappet is in fourth. Repurpose and Chimney Sweep. Chimney Sweep, Repurpose. Chimney Sweep holding. Chimney Sweep joined by a head. From Repurpose, second in Notion in Motion.
1: This is the thing with these sprinters. They just want to get out there and run as fast as they can. And it's what they're bred to do. Heading forward now, Rayol together with Alajane. Looks like they're going to try and load Thakra Aljanadria. Without the jockey. Goes into stall 15. Heading forward into 14, and Makasib into 11 will be the last. So this is the ninth race on the card, the Sprint Championship Fillies Open race, 1200 meters and off. They jump away and very slow in getting going from a stall. At number 13 was Tapiel Albarak and trails the other runners. Little margin for error over this trip, and away well is Sue Perfect in the black and white jacket along the inside. Alajane is also forcing at the early issue without a bit wider. Kanzal Nokbar and deeper still to find Rayod, who's in the light blue coloured jacket, and Alnate in the green is also handy. Two lengths back off those to find Watfar along the inside. The others are headed off by Prairie Echoes, and then around the outer Makasib as they're making the run back towards the home straight. Well back in the field is Afi, and also Tafared, and also Thakra Aljanadria, as they're now swinging into the home straight. No prisoners taken here with 400 metres left to run. It is the experienced Alajane who's gone on into the lead, but pressed on the outside by Alnave, who's done well from stall 14 and is now level. Alnave and Alajane doing battle. They are five lengths clear of Watfar, who's now run through into third place, but they're inside the final furlong, and in the green jacket, Alnave. Alajane in the light blue is not lying down. Alnave is now a neck in front of Alajane as they race into the shadows of the host. Seen off Alajane and Alexis Marino to land a valuable prize. It goes to Al Naif, the international race favourite, in a time of 1 minute 19.34 seconds. Beats Alajane by half a length, with Watfar a further 8 1/4 lengths back in third, and Rayod never sighted back in fourth place, a further 1 1/2 lengths behind. It is Al Naif who comes home in front after a protracted duel up the home straight with Alajane. What a race they've seen.

deserve to switch. To share second favouritism with Captain Palmer. Velvet Rhythm is a 7 chance. Yeah, Jews at 8, Ash Wednesday 9, it's 18s and bigger the others. Powder Monkey will come from 12. So not the most straightforward of draws. Team just starting to get ready to bring them forward. And Captain Palmer, first up, I think. Loading about to begin, the blind comes out for Captain Palmer. Stall number 3. Drifting now, 13 to 2, out from 5s. Third choice in the betting. Blind is out for the favourite, Powder Monkey. Blue and white jacket. Got stall number 12. Silver colours is best turned out winner, Velvet Rhythm. She has 5 to walk up to. It's the first trio win. Here's North View. Red and black checks, white sleeves. Powder Monkey's 11 to 10. Now Ziggy's Condor, the green and white, moves up into stall number 9. Your Jews in the red to stall number 7. King of Ithaca, purple and yellow jacket, has 6, comes up. Lerbeck on the way. So having a great time. Give me the green light, Ash Wednesday and Kit Gabriel, the last quartet to go. Two greys on their way. Dark blue jacket is having a great time. We'll go to 8. Maroon is Ash Wednesday. I'll go to 2. Ash Wednesday's in. 3 to go. Having a great time is up. Blindfold has come out for Kit Gabriel. He's in the quarters, and the one with the stripe is Gimme the Green Light. He's got 4. Kit Gabriel has 11. Kit Gabriel comes in, so does as well. Gimme the Green Light. That is it. All in. Set. They're off. They race away over the 7 furlongs here as they get going. King of Ithaca and Lerwick, the 2 slowest into stride, having a great time. One of the greys goes through to lead to Gimme the Green Light, and Powder Monkey, blue and white, is wider of that and probably in second. Kit Gabriel in pink and blue is next, and then Captain Palmer against the running well to Ziggy's Condor on the red of Yajus. In maroon colours is Ash Wednesday, and silver is best turned out winner, Velvet Rhythm, as they head down to the last half mile. King of Ithaca in purple and yellow, light blue for Lerwick, and then North View, mainly red, white sleeves at the rear of the field. Up front, one of the greys having a great time, taken on by Powder Monkey, royal blue and white colours, and they share the lead. Ziggy's Condor wide is in sharing third position with Kit Gabriel and Gimme the Green Light. Ash Wednesday and Yajus, the next pair, they're either side of Captain Palmer, who goes okay. Velvet Rhythm, King of Ithaca behind these, then Lerwick, and behind those is Northview. And now Powder Monkey is sent for the line. Lengthens on by a length and a half, by 2 as they move into the straight. From having a great time, and Kit Gabriel second and third, Captain Palmer, Yajus and Velvet Rhythm running on, Ash Wednesday as well. The one to catch is Powder Monkey, who's inside the last 100 yards. King of Ithaca, Velvet Rhythm are coming to challenge, but won't get there. Powder Monkey beat King of Ithaca, Velvet Rhythm, Kit Gabriel and Captain Palmer.

homes over the Tapeta track. Field of eight with win, place, show, exacta, trifecta, superfecta, daily double, and pick three wagering. Third race post time. It's coming right up.

Steps Carcone. Now in the center, it's Love Hate and Ericano getting ready next. Runners off, Ericano.

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0: news. Rusty pistol not quite in all the way. Now he's ready. Good start for Love 8 in the center of the racetrack. The Gray Valiant Winter offensive-minded. Sophocles trying to hold a spot. Carcone's going to get shuffled back. Ducking over to the inside is Ericano with Iron the Money up into second. The early trailer is Carcone. Into the far turn, they race. Love 8 by a length and a half. Second is Iron the Money. Third, Rusty Pistol. Sophocles fourth at the inside. Followed fifth by Ericano. Then Santal ahead of Valiant Winter. And at the back, the trailer is Carcone. En route to the quarter mile marker. Love 8 and Carlos Martinez make the fractions. Here's Figueroa on Iron the Money, moving up on the outside second from the back. Carcone's underway, far outside yellow colors. Sophocles tries to thread the needle toward the inside. Off the turn and the stretch drive. Sophocles needs room here. Eighth of a mile to go. Sophocles gets room here, and he surges forward to take the lead. Carcone's underway on the big, far outside with a big late rush. They come past the 16th pole. Sophocles in front. Carcone dives. Sophocles holds. Sophocles.
1: Nottingham, three, got a good break, but quickly swamped by four and five on the run to the first turn. 2-3-1 in behind them as they round the opening bend. Two, Swift Talk is in front by a good couple. One up the inside, Flyers Swiftly. It's 2-1-5-3 and four at the back, Marie Shea. Into the second last, Trap Two, Swift Talk. Three lengths clear of Phoenix Cowboy. It's 2-5-1-4-3 at the back as they round the turn for home. Trap Two, Swift Talk in front, 5-1 on either side. Swift Talk is trying to hold on and does so. Two beats five, Swift Talk the winner, despite the drift at Nottingham.

0: little wing goes forward. Casey Bear. Looks like just four to go now. Fuela. Send Harry. Just waiting now for Una Matata and Free Solo. Tata just getting the final push into stall one. Looks like she's in okay. We're ready. They're off. Racing away over 7 furlongs with Prince Andorra just a little bit slow to gather stride. Casey Bear also towards the rear early as up at the head of affairs. Send Harry is prominent together with In a Hurry. He's closely attended at the end of the first furlong by Mickey the Steel. After these, a little bit wider on the track is Smoke Them Out with the long absent The Bear Trap towards the inside, followed by Free Solo and Fuela as they swing out of the back straight. Further back in the field then to Una Matata in company with Loria. Battleborn is next, then Little Wing. And the final trio are Sleight of Foot, Casey Bear, and a few lengths to Prince Andorra. Continuing on past the halfway stage, and it's Mickey the Steel who's come through to show in front. Mickey the Steel from on the outside in second In a Hurry. Then a little bit deeper on the track is Smoke Them Out. Send Harry's just in behind the leaders. Free Solo now being called on for an effort further back then to Fuela. And after these, The Bear Trap, who travels okay in the visor. They come down the home run inside the final quarter of a mile. Send Harry now comes through to possibly just pick it up from Mickey the Steel with on the stand side In a Hurry. After these, The Bear Trap and Una Matata, followed by Smoke Them Out, Send Harry and Mickey the Steel, who's resolute over on the far side. These two are going to fight out the finish, and Mickey the Steel is possibly just in front as they go close home. Mickey the Steel from Send Harry with back in third In a Hurry.
1: Really, 1200 metres to 1600 metres, but this is a tough task. I said it can't be fully discounted as they circle down at the start and shortly will be loading the stalls. There's the two Alder Hark, now Afomadiani taking the ride. The Red Stable Alder Hark, who got off the mark at the fourth attempt when winning a maiden over 7 furlongs, but hung right under pressure on that occasion. Won't want to be doing that here this evening. So they continue to circle down at the start for this penultimate race on the card. And for many, it will be the highlight. We've had a really good hour, haven't we, of racing. Some exciting finishes and the two features that we've had prior to this one, they've both been very exciting. The Purebred Arabian contest, what a finish that was. There's the five going through shot, Faro, Mohammed Aldaham taking the ride. He'll be coming out of stall six, Faro here. Three horse Ashwas, Alexis Merino looking for a double on the card. As is Abdullah Alorfi, who partners number 7, Jasur, and Ayad Al-Tarisi, who's on number 10, Wayak, who hasn't yet managed to win a race in 10 previous outings and has been behind many of these in the past as well. He'd be a real surprise winner if he was to go in this evening. But Faro looking nice and relaxed out at the start. Thing you don't want with these sprinters is for them to boil over before the race has actually begun, and they will be loading any. First of the runners heading into the stalls will be Jarras and Abdullah Al Credis. Jarras, who was fifth in the trial behind Faro for this, but needs to take a step forward and at the moment doesn't necessarily look to be progressing. Certainly not all that quickly if he is. And they go. Rayman about to head forward. Stall 10, the orange colours. And Al Nassar taking the ride. Pretty classy. He was runner-up to Farrow in the trial. Viewing rivalry today. We'll see how it goes. Past two or three now, heading into line. Last one for the Colts and Geldings Sprint Championship Open Race, sponsored by Off the Hand Racing. Farrow broke well the green sleeves and green cap. Green sleeves, white cap though, around the outside. Rakem takes him on and moves on into an early lead with up the rails Alderhaag. That one tracked through by Erbil. They're being followed by Ashwas as they set themselves down. In behind runners, just Sur, just a little caught on heels briefly as they run towards the end of the back straight, keeping that one company. Rayman in the orange jacket. They are two lengths in front of Wayak, and Jarras is trailing them. So left-handed back towards home. And out in front, it is showing the way here, the eight-horse Rakeb under Mohammed Al-Hubail by two lengths. From Alderhaag in second, Erbil pushed along, travelling well, Farrow around the outside here, and just in front of Ashwas, and following that one into the straight is Rayman as they swing for home, but Rakeb has got a break on them. They race down inside the final 300, Rakeb has got three lengths in hand, Farrow is now called upon to try and bridge the gap, with back in a third Rayman, and they're into the closing stages. Rakeb, ridden positively here by Mohammed Al, but he's being cut down. From Mohammed Alderham. That was timed brilliantly. 118.76 the winning time. Farrow the winner. Rakeb is in second, beaten three quarters of a length. Jasur ran on from a long way back to grab third, a further five lengths behind. A neck back to Rayman in fourth place. So all of our feature races here in Taif this evening throwing up some wonderful finishes. And this was the latest. Farrow just gets on top in the final few bands to nail his stablemate.

have a handicap, trap two, dun-dun-dun. Is 8 to 11 favourite for this one. It's 5 to 2 Whitburn Warriors in 4, 5 to 1 Oz got it in 6, 7 to 1 the 5 Canavan's Corner, and trap on Lawrence Bruno is at 10s. Dun Dun Dun in 2 won both trials by comfortable margins, has beaten Toybox Schooner and Rein Me In, but we'll have to wait and see what they make of their careers, because we've not seen them yet, I don't think, unless they've changed the name. Dun Dun Dun, a May 25 daughter of Coolabani Harfer and Oak Tree Luna. What is she made of? Well, bit of speed, I think, but good dose of staying power as well. She's off 8 metres here. There's 14 for 1, 8 for 2, 3 for 4. Scratchers 5 and 6, 3 vacant. Stats-wise, 1, 4 and 6 have all won in handicaps in the past.

couple of seconds ticking away here at Sunderland. Trapon finished fourth last time out. In a handicap off 14. Just went wide and was collared late by Mustang Poppy. Whitburn Warriors, track four, winner of a handicap last time out. Let's see what happens.

0: And they're off racing away at Sunderland. 1, 2, 4, 5, 6. One's dive to the right, giving two Dun Dun Dun a cracking gap up the inside. 2, 1, 4, 5, and 6 at the back. Oz got it as they head down the back. The puppies in front in the clear here. Four's on the chase, Whitburn Warriors. 6 also. 1 and 5 at the rear as they head for home. 2, Don Don Don or Dun Dun Dun is in front from 4, Whitburn Warriors. 2, 4, 6, 5, 1 down the lane and Dun Dun Dun, well, has bolted in. 6 in second, 4 back in third.
1: All right. Stall number 3 he'll come from. Blindfold comes out for Nora Barnacle, has store number 6 in the light blue, yellow and white at 50s, now gone 66 to 1 now. And looks like she'll be the first one forward. Comes up now. And then it's the first one to the stalls. Trojan Truth, pink and blue, on his way forward. He's got stall number 3. Luan, I think, may be next. Yellow with the dark disc, or maybe actually 6 blue in the pink, although she is just putting up a little bit of resistance at the moment. Six blue then being pushed forward now. She's still number 7, so she's drawn on the outside of them. Luan has gone forward into 1. Ten a day in the red and yellow checks, standing waiting to take his place in 4. Six blue at the stalls, ten a day's gone in, so only 2 to go now. They are the favourite Bellamy in the orange with the dark sleeves and the red of Wonderful Wendy. Bellamy comes in, last one to stall 5, Wonderful Wendy, she is on her way now. Puts herself side on to make everybody's life difficult. Bellamy at 6-4, Tenaday 11-4, Luan 7-2, 15-2 bar those. Again, Wonderful Wendy is brought forward. Blindfold comes out for her.

comes up again. Wonderful Wendy comes to the stalls, pushed in, locked away, ready. And from stall number three, Trojan Truth, usually slowly away. Today is the same. He has given the others a good 10-plus lengths as they run down to the end of the back straight the first time. 10 a day in the red and yellow checks. Leads under a straight, though. Luan against the running rail and Nora Barnacle wider in light blue and yellow. A 2-3. Four behind those is Wonderful Wendy in the red. Five is the favourite Bellamy. Then in six is Six Blue in the pink, and catching them slowly but surely is Trojan Truth at the rear of the field. So they move into the straight, having completed the first 2.5 furlongs of this Dave Hill Mental Health Ambassador Handicap. The red and yellow checks of 10 a day, and Gina Mangan just in front. Isabel Chalmers on the left, Nora Barnacle, light blue, yellow and white. Then best turned out winner Luan, yellow and black jacket and white cap for Billy Lockdown. The red is Harry Vigers on Wonderful Wendy as they have a circuit to go now, and they approach the 7 furlong point. Bellamy, favourite, is next. Orange, blue sleeves for Callum Shepherd. In the pink jacket is Callum Hutchinson on 6 blue. And in pink and blue, Trojan Truth and Luke Morris are now almost in touch. In fact, yes, they have joined in with the others. They're coming to the halfway stage in the run down the far side. 10 a day continues to lead. Nora Barnacle is in second place, about a length and a bit off the leader. And Nectar Luan, who runs in third, 1 length then to the red jacket of Wonderful Wendy, and a half length to Bellamy. 1 length behind this is Six Blue, who's now only a neck ahead of a Trojan Truth. So they run down to the end of the back straight. They've almost completed a circuit. Now there's about 6-7 lengths between them, and no real change in the order. 10 a day with a red cap and a yellow cap, Nora Barnacle, the leading pair. Luan is right on the tails of those and showing in third place and going to challenge now for second. In fact, Luan does go second as Nora Barnacle begins to weaken. Bellamy in the orange-blue sleeves coming through into third position, making progress. Wonderful Wendy's behind this. Trojan Truth is next. Six Blue has been relegated to be the back marker. At the head of the straight, Luan has come past 10 a day. Bellamy is flat out 2 lengths behind those. Wonderful Wendy is next as Luan has come into the home straight and has gone away by 2 or 3 lengths to 10 a day. Bellamy, Trojan Truth and Wonderful Wendy inside the last furlong. Luan 2 or 3 lengths clear. This is home and hosed. Luan and Billy Lochnan are clear and win. Pacemaker 10 a day running him in second position. Third goes to Bellamy. Fourth is very tight, Trojan Truth and Wonderful Wendy.

the track now for race number four. It starts the Rainbow Six today, the fourth race to be contested at a one-mile trip over the main track with a field of six. Win, place, show, exacta, trifecta, superfecta, daily double, pick three, and Rainbow Six opportunity. Rainbow Six time, race four in just a few minutes.

0: racing coming up now from Sheffield. The 658 is a D2. We have an 11 to 10 Apollo Youngblood favourite, who is easing in the market. A bit of a nibble on 2, She's the Governor. 3's into 11 to 4. A bit of a nibble on 4, Selfless Flow. 5's into 9 to 2. So here at Sheffield, we've got a D2 and trap 5, Apollo Youngblood, was last seen finishing second, beaten 3 parts of a length, and was a short head actually the time before. 9 wins for this son of Lentz and Vocco from 35 starts, and 7 of them have been in this grade.
1: Ready for a start. Henry's Buddy, big favorite. And they're off. Henry's Buddy was away excellent from the center of the racetrack, reaching out for some forward position. In fact, he's in front. From the inside, it's Showboat who's sent forward in between horses Reproach. Ching Ching is away last today after being the pace setter last time, and Rockin' Empire's between horses. Out of the chute, onto the main track, Rashid Hughes and Showboat fronting their speed on the top end. They've opened a 4-length lead now over Expert Witness, who's a joint second. Henry's Buddy at the inside. The quarter speed was 23-4. After a sluggish beginning, it's the great Ching Ching who moves up at the inside to take fourth ahead of Reproach and Rockin' Empire. So Showboat ensuring the tempo is a lively one. He's at the 4.5 furlong point in front by 5 lengths as Diego Herrera and Henry's Buddy have now claimed second. Expert Witnesses alongside him while trying to launch an attack. 4 in front of Ching Ching, then Reproach and Rockin' Empire. They went the half in 47-1 and they swing around the far turn. Showboat tries to sneak away again. He's now back 3 in front. Expert Witness still tussling with Henry's Buddy for second. 3 back to the rail and Ching Ching as they reach the top of the stretch. A quarter of a mile remains for Showboat. He looks like he's bottomed out the group. He's got a 5-length lead with just the 2 furlongs to go. Henry's Buddy at a 1 pace on his outside. Expert Witness sliding through at the inside. Ching Ching off the turn. In the stretch drive, it's Showboat with a clean pair of heels at an 1/8 of a mile to hold it. Ching Ching's trying to get into second alongside Expert Witness and Henry's Buddy. Just yards to go, but it was over early here. Rashid Hughes and Showboat dazzle him with speed to win it in gate-to-wire fashion, a 5-length winner. Henry's Buddy is second, closer third, either Ching Ching or Expert Witness in 140-2.

0: looks like Usuario Amigo will be the last. All in. They race away over a mile with through the early strides here. Hot to Foxtrot pushing forward the green and yellow jacket. Down the inside from stall one, burrowing through is Starflow. Manhattan Dandy is also prominent with up on that one's outside Polanco. So they've seen out the first furlong and settling down here it is Starflow, the Cork winner, to Manhattan Dandy and Angel of Promise. Polanco's in fourth. After these round the outside goes Beat the Devil. Hot to Foxtrot just reined back into midfield on the outside of the reserve Kitty Bear, and then Perfect Judgment, who's tracked towards the end of the back straight by Storm Eric. Limbo Call is in the rear division together with Famous Enough, Usuario Amigo, Leanne's Poor, and Desert of the Sea are the final two. About 8 lengths first to last as they continue on, passing halfway, and Beat the Devil has made a big move now to take over from in second position Manhattan Dandy, Starflow relegated to third. After these, Polanco round the outside of Angel of Promise, with further back in the field then Hot to Foxtrot and Perfect Judgment towards the inside Kitty Bear. Top of the home run with 2.5 or so left to go, and it is Beat the Devil from Starflow Manhattan Dandy, Polanco ridden along. Down the stand side comes Hot to Foxtrot, over on the far side Kitty Bear, and then Angel of Promise. Leanne's Poor is making late headway, the blue and yellow jacket, as they race to the furlong pole. Back in front now Starflow from Polanco Manhattan Dandy, Storm Eric over on the far side, and then Hot to Foxtrot. It's just about in the centre. Starflow from Polanco and Storm Eric as they go close home. In the centre, Starflow's won it from Storm Eric and Polanco. Manhattan Dandy in behind with Leanne's Poor.
1: His second winner on the card. And out of line as well is the Alwaja, Ahmed Al Jurafani. As I say, won the first race, now looking to land the last. Shaylan is out of line as well. So too, the 17 horse, Oliveira. Now Afon Mudiani taking the ride. That one due to head into stall number 16, so right up towards the outside. Final couple then to load for this closing race. Stall 7 just backing away. Shaylan. Next is Marino. And Shaylan and Oliveira are still the final couple. Just wonder if there has been a small problem in one of the other stalls. Just holding up proceedings a little bit here. Stall 7. Shaylan now, I think, heading in. And finally, Oliveira, who is now the only runner out of line. Just about ready then for the final race. Oliveira heading in. And they are lined up. And racing, breaking out well was Haziar, but now just rein back, and through the early stages Abouassi is going to show up prominently. Bezord is not too far away either, and also fairly handy is Numas Hakam in the early part of the race. We're now a little bit wider, Oliveira, that one in the green coloured jacket, and also looking to push forward a little bit here, Wasmi in the orange, as they now hook up with the course proper and continue their progress down the back. Abouassi has the lead by 2 lengths and is chased in at second place by Bezord. Number one leads number two at the moment, with back in third Numas Hakam, and they're being followed by Oliveira, who's now into a clear fourth, just in front of along the inside Foal Wajar, who races next, and then a little wider out is Rai Aloha, is looking to step forward. He's now on in front of well down the field at this stage, Real Man, and also Interbar with work to do, and Maror Al-Karab as well, as they're making the run left-handed back towards home. Haziar dropped right away, but it is Abouassi in the hands of Abdullah Al-Kamis in front by 2 lengths at the top of the home run to Oliveira, who passes the 400-meter marker, driven along second, as as they now straighten up for home. Running on a little bit in behind them is Numas Hakim in the blue headgear, and then out wider on the track and beginning to stay on in the orange coloured jacket is Wasmi as they race down the straight and into the final 150. Abouassi still with the lead. The danger now is Wasmi down the outside, who's finishing with a real flourish and is picking up Abouassi post home. Abouassi led everywhere but the final 50 metres, and close to the finish it was Wasmi who wore him down. Wasmi beats Abouassi, with him behind them Hazia staying on, having dropped away at an early stage, ran home powerfully, and
2: track as we send it upstairs to Frank Miramonti.
3: Here's Frosty Blaze coming forward. Call Me Rosie. Davidson and Manny Franco, along with the first time starter, winning fashion. Two more. Early and often. And Bucarita will be the final horse to load. Just a little reluctance from Early and Often. Coming up, one more. Here's Bucarita. Right up to the gate. They're in the gate. And they're off. And it was a very even beginning. In the center, Winning Fashion is flashing some early interest. On the inside of her is Call Me Rosie, who now sprints up to take the lead. And then it's Davidson in third. They're followed by Under the Moon in fourth. Has about four lengths to make up as they run down the back stretch. It's another length back to Frosty Blaze, who is racing on the outside of Lily Loves Yellow. Lily Loves Yellow is racing right on the inside of Early and Often. It's another couple back to Bucarita, who's trying to make a bid through a quarter that went in 22 and 3/5 seconds. It's two more lengths back to Luck Penny as they head toward the top of the stretch. Two more behind her comes Mom's On Break, who is racing just outside of Cream of the Cup, and Cyber Baby Davidson cruising at the top of the stretch through a half that went in 46 and 1, turns it on and opens up a 5-length lead. Under the Moon is a clear second. Out in the center of the track, Mom's On Break has made very good progress into third. 16th pole. Davidson and Manny Franco clear by four. An eye-catching move from Mom's On Break on the outside of Under the Moon. It will be Davidson holding on to give Shug McGahey the first daily.
4: Love Bingo in second, six back in third. Lavender Blue got back to the rest. Buster Cherry still in front. We'll see if she stays. She's 2-3 lengths clear, heading around the third and fourth bend. Six now out of the park. Lavender Blue giving chase from two in third. Grandland Bingo, but it's one. Buster Cherry, she's still in front. As the gamble landed, she's still in front from six on the outside, and Buster Cherry wins. Track one, Buster Cherry gamble well and truly landed. 4-1 into 5-4. Beach Trap 6 in second, close for third between 2 and 5, possibly 5 over 2.

0: A1, an A3 at Tralee, then one an A2 here. Valley Mount Shane, trap 6. He was fourth last time behind Scooby Amethyst in an A1. Only had the 2 runs so far at Romford, but has made a nice enough impression on trials and what have you to be chucked into an open race today. About to load for the 7:13. Razzle Dazzle Tully, 9-1 chance. Outsider, 5 runs here. Has managed 3 wins in the past, all over in Ireland. And Bonville favourite, trap 2, finished 3rd in an open at massive prices last time. Ready to go. The Romford Friday Night 500 Maiden Heat number 2. And they're off, racing away. 1 and 6 got the best of the break from 5, 2 and 4 is the back mark. Around the first bend they go. 1's in the lead, has a Summers. Bit of trouble there for 5, Snoopy's Gold. And it's has a Summers in the lead and in the clear. From Valley Mount Shane, 2nd. 2 back to Bonville favourite. It's 1, 6, 2, 5 and 4 at the back. Razzle Dazzle Tully off the turn. Has a Summers in the clear. From Valley Mount Shane in 2nd place. And has a Summers bolts in 1, 6 at Romford.
1: Mia's in the yellow and green, 6-year-old. She was towards the rear last time out at Lingfield. But the last time she wasn't towards the rear was a very decent run at Chester. It was over a mile and a half, the May meeting there. So good race, it was 33s, but ran excellently into 2nd. Melting Snow is the favourite. Then best turned out when a Symphony Song. 3rd at Chepstow 2 runs ago is the most recent placing for her. Speculative black and green colours is 0 from 5 so far. And Evening Fades has had 6 runs. Last of those was the 3rd when tongue-tied first time Kempton over a mile and a half. Getting ready to load up. Rennesmead heading forward to the stalls. Lily Luck shortening up a bit. Now 9-2 from 6 as the 2nd favourite. Melting Snow is 6-4. Evening Fades has gone in, and the last couple to take their places will be Melting Snow, yellow and red to stall number 4, Spotted Jacket of Symphony's Song, and Little Miss India in dark blue and pink, stall number 8 will complete the line. That's it all in. They're off. They have just over a circuit to go here for this Cardway Cartons Box Designer Fillies Handicap. Early on, just going to be Evening Fades with Lily Lux on the right in the light blue. The first two to show. Rennesmead in yellow and green. Speculative in black and green is next. And then comes Symphony's Song, the lighter blue spots on the dark blue, followed by favourite Melting Snow in yellow and red. And Little Miss India in the dark blue and pink is at the rear of the field as they go past the 7 furlong start, and settling down, Lily Lux and Callum Shepherd go through to lead to the far side. Cherry Colours of Evening Fades and Dara Keenan running in 2nd. Speculative, William Cox in black and green, and then Carl McHugh on Rennesmead in the yellow and green jacket. Round the outside is Symphony's Song. Sylvester D'Souza on the best turned out winner. Next is Billy Lochnan on Melting Snow in yellow and red, who's a half length ahead of Luke Morris on Little Miss India as they run down to the halfway stage. Lily Lux just over a length ahead in front. 2 Evening Fades continues to be in 2nd. Rennesmead on the left, the green sleeves and the yellow jacket is coming through to challenge almost for 2nd place. In behind those is Speculative in 4th, is now flat out, and then comes Symphony's Song. Melting Snow is given the hurry up and is still towards the back of the field as they make their way towards home and hasn't got much room either. And then comes Little Miss India. Meanwhile, Lily Lux is still still in front and makes the best of her way home and lengthens on by three at the head of the straight. In second position is Renesmee, then Evening Fades and Little Miss India. Melting Snow still trying to look for a little bit of room. In front, Lily Lux continues to be the leader. Renesmee is the nearest pursuer. Then Evening Fades, Little Miss India, Melting Snow, but it's Lily Lux and Callum Shepherd trying to hold on from Renesmee, and Lily Lux beats Renesmee. Evening Fades was third, Little Miss India fourth. Yeah.

It's a field of seven. Win, play, show, exacta, trifecta, superfecta, daily double, pick three, and pick five wagering. Fifth race, it's coming right up.

onto the Tapeda track. They're approaching the starting gate.

0: Horses are at the gate. It's now post time. Lining up and moving in for race number 5. Fifth race favorite is number 7, Musical Design. Some class relief for her today. Lionel Reyes riding for Gary Jackson. 4-6 in the exact pace, 2160, 461 for your high 61. That'll leave Musical Design and Judge Judith to complete the line. Judge Judith will complete the field. She's up, she's in, we're ready for action. Judith acting a bit fidgety. Settles now. And they're off. Good start for Judge Judith. Driving through at the rail. Winrooski on the move. In between horses any moment. Won't be far away. Woodhoo comes away in fourth. Up between horses, Musical Design ahead of Only More Tastic and Windrush en route to the half-mile point. It's the speedy daughter of Win-Win-Win, Winrooski. They're three parts of length. Any moment now moves between horses to take second. Up on the outside, Judge Judith now third. In between horses, More Tastic's on the move. Kind of beat Musical Design to the spot she wanted. And the trailer is Windrush. Around the far turn they race, they went 22-3 for the opening quarter. It's Winrooski who leads three parts of a length. Any moment is second. Looking for room is More Tastic at the inside. Wahoo. Musical Design hasn't kicked in yet. Underway from the back is Windrush. They're on their way home. Plenty of hopes here as they straighten for the drive. It's Winrooski under siege. Wahoo at the rail. More Tastic on the outside. Far outside Musical Design. They come past the 16th pole. More Tastic has the lead. Musical Design is up into second. That's as far as she gets. More Tastic in front. More Tastic wins. Windrush is up for second. Musical Design third. At any moment,
1: third, but trap two goes on. So Boss Kelly in front of trap three. Stud Muffin. And then a gap out to the rest. She's gone 4-5 lengths clear here. So Boss Kelly into the third bend. Three is giving chase. So Stud Muffin. They come together then 4, 5, and 6. And trap two. So Boss Kelly still in front. 3-4 lengths clear. Heading around the final bend. Three giving chase. Stud Muffin. But nothing more to give. Trap two. So Boss Kelly trapped a line. Wins by 4 lengths in the end. 4 up for second, Skyfall Honor. But a great performance for Sobos Kelly. She come away and she hasn't seen another rival. 2 beats 4, 11-4 your winner, 6-1 your second.
2: Loading has begun. Celtic Druid is one of the first ones in. Wandering Rocks, Cray Rock, Merlin the Wizard goes forward. Nacasero's in okay now, the one that got away. Trishuli River slots in. Pavilion End has gone in okay. Diamond Exchange amongst the late loaders here, along with Direct Approach. They're all in, flags are up. And away they go, over a mile and a half. start from the start. Your Racing TV free trial now. Apprentice Handicap sorting themselves out early here with the sheepskin noseband and cheekpieces. Diamond Exchange is prominent, but tracking across from a wide draw to just about take over is Nakasero. So it's Nakasero who will lead them up to pass the winning post first time from Diamond Exchange on the outside of Pavilion End, and these are tracked by Trishuli River running fourth. Merlin the Wizard on the inside of Kilcrae Rock, and then a wave of three with Wandering Rocks flanked by the one that got away and Direct Approach. To the back marker of the 10 strong field here is Celtic Druid. That one spot in the leader about seven lengths as they swing left-handed, racing across towards the back straight. Nakasero it is then, who dictates a steady enough pace here. Up on the outside now, Diamond Exchange is moving through to show in front once more. They're followed up on the outside by Pavilion End, and then Kilcrae Rock with Trishuli River out wide. Merlin the Wizard down the inner of the blue and white jacket of Wandering Rocks. Also in blue and white a little bit further back is the one that got away. Direct Approach is out a little bit deeper, and still the trailer is Celtic Druid. So racing on towards the halfway stage here, and the lead is with Diamond Exchange and Darrow O'Sullivan. To Kilcrae Rock has now come through to show second for Shea Wallace. Nakasero and Adam Grant now find themselves in third position as they near the end of the back straight. After these, Trishuli River with Pavilion End, and then Wandering Rocks is up on the outside of Merlin the Wizard. Direct Approach just being nudged along, the one that got away now at the back in company with Celtic Druid. Racing across now inside the final half mile. Diamond Exchange from Kilcrae Rock just applying a bit of pressure, about a half a length between them. Nakasero is a further length and a half away in third, and then Trishuli River, who will corner in fourth, followed by Pavilion End and a driven along Wandering Rocks with after these Direct Approach. Down the home straight they come then with just a quarter of a mile or so left to run, and it is Diamond Exchange from the strong travelling Kilcrae Rock in the first time visor. Nakasero is in third, then Trishuli River under pressure with Merlin the Wizard and Wandering Rocks as they race past the furlong pole. Kilcrae Rock now sent for home by Shea Wallace. Merlin the Wizard goes in pursuit, then Diamond Exchange, Nakasero and Wandering Rocks. It's Kilcrae Rock who's out in front, and Kilcrae Rock is going to double his tally here at Dundalk. Kilcrae Rock wins from Merlin the Wizard, close for third, maybe just on the far side. Direct Approach.
3: On the inside is Super Red. Findel Mundo splitting horses to come through. There's not much pace on. Next to last, Imperial War of the Main Flight and Grand Ghost, and tailed right off. A dozen lengths away last is Silver for Gold. Showing the way, it is still Cosa Tapa in front. A half to 007, a length away. Going forward, Imperial War has now come alive on the outside to press the pace, and a length to Findel Mundo, Grand Ghost, and on the inside, Super Red, and tailed right off Silver for Gold. Racing into the turn, and Cosa Tapa narrowly from 007 and Imperial War. They suddenly sprinted off as they go to the 5/16 by 2 to Findel Mundo, and then a gap to Grand Ghost and Super Red. And in the center, 007 shaves the lead away narrowly. Imperial War 3 wide. The danger is going to be Findel Mundo if good enough, is right behind the trio, still there Cosa Tapa. Coming down the stretch, 007 in front. Findel Mundo angling for a run in the center. It's getting tight. We'll come up near the inside. Meantime, 007 the leader. Findel Mundo sees daylight for the first time and is stretching the stride now. Findel Mundo coming off the outside. 007 and Findel Mundo. Findel Mundo gets up to win at the wire. From 007, 007, I like. Imperial War was third. Then came Grand Ghost. Behind them, Super Red, Cosa Tapa, and Silver for Gold another time, perhaps.

Second of the two McMahon runners we'll talk about. Blinkers going on Sunday lyrics. Ninth in her debut on the turf here. Laurel back June 12th, first out. Seemed a little bit lost out there. Maybe the blinkers will do the trick this afternoon. Trotter again at Colonial at two turns of the mile and well beaten there. But blinkers going on. That first race here at Laurel Park on June the 12th has produced a winner, Hollywood Mischief, who ran a 62. The maiden $16,000 level on the grass. So that race kind of fits in this spot, if you believe in some of the runners that were in that race on that particular day. And Angle there with the blinkers on switch for Sunday lyrics. Race six starts the Chesapeake pick six. 38,000 pulls growing each and every second. They're moving on the turf. Still time to get your tickets ready for the pick five, late pick five. So the pool nearing 40,000 for the pick five, the 12% takeout. Stepping up to the turf.

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0: goes in. Here's crab mentality, even money. In Broadway musical. Second finish line. And they're off. Nancy's notion along with Meredith's Lightning showing early speed and soaking up speed as Sunday Lyrics with the blinkers on too. And on the inside, Montserrat Boom as they sort out. A quick pace going now and three across the track. Inside is Montserrat Boom pushing narrow lead from Sunday Lyrics on the outside. Meredith's Lightning up between horses racing third. Broadway musical is next in fourth final moment. On the inside is in fifth. Hail No racing sixth, 5 lengths off the pace. Gap of 2 more lengths back to It's Fine. Pony Island 3 deep in the turn. Nancy's notion has dropped back. Here's crab mentality. The favorite's got 10 or 11 lengths to make up at the top of the lane with only a couple horses beaten. It's dashed out of the inside. Little Miss Perfect drifting out wide. Quarter of a mile left to go. Broadway musical striking a narrow lead. Hail No there on the outside. Here comes crab mentality. Set down with the final furlong. Crab mentality takes off right there at the eighth pole. Opening up 2.5. Broadway music hanging stubborn for second. And Hail No right there. Side third, and Meredith's Lightning crab mentality.
1: Time starter Classy Runner, who has opened up a couple lengths with Blazing Early Foot. Melody's in second, and Fiora races third through the early stages. Twice the Fun is a joint fourth, racing on the inside of Blazing Beauty. It's another couple of lengths back to Mariska, who's on the inside of Midriff Princess. Midriff Princess now about 7 lengths off the lead through a quarter that went in 22 and 2/5 seconds as they're coming toward the quarter pole. In behind that group comes Mariska, who's now losing a little bit of ground. Lady Gervin in the blue is next. Inflect is starting to get going on the outside. Mia on Tap, who is off slowly. Bobby's Honor out in the center of the course. They're in the final furlong. Classy Runner trying to cling to a lead. Here's Twice the Fun kicking up on the outside as Fiora goes to the front. It's Fiora in front. Inflect is coming with a strong late kick. And in second at this stage is Blazing Beauty. They're coming to the wire. And it's Fiora clinging to that lead, and Fiora holds on. Blazing Beauty was a good second. Inflect finished third. Then Mariska in front of Twice the Fun.
2: A2s went A2, A1 into open class. Has even won a heat of a standard beating sing-along Rex. He's a very quick from the box. He's Holly Hill King. But it's all about Bocco's Buster in this race. Can't imagine they're going to land a blow here. Set race at Sunderland. Last one's in. They are ready. They're running. And they're off racing away. 5 was a beat slower than the rest. Mossen Brute up into the first bend, and it's Bocco's Buster with the lead. From 1 at the inside, Good Teddy. 2, 5, and 6 in behind them as they head down the back. Bocco's Buster, the shorty in front. Clear of 1, Good Teddy in second place, who was gambled. 6, Holly Hill King in third. 3, 1, 6 at 2 and 4 at the back. They race into the final turn. It is trap 3, Bocco's Buster. A demolition job. He's absolutely bolted in. Beats 1, Good Teddy, who did best of the rest.
3: That was a month ago. I'd won it.

Red car over 2 miles, fast ground turf, obviously. We don't tell the truth. Second at Nottingham, at last seen in June. First run for Fergal O'Brien here. And Owl's River, blue and yellow colours, is naught from seven in all races. Just getting blindfolded to go in. Owl's River, blue and yellow, takes the blind. Looks like he's going to be first in to go to stall number six. He's in. Hellion coming forward now, has stall number one. Billy Bathgate, who has stall five, goes up. Shopaholic, green colours. She is going to go forward to three. Blue and white checks of favourite Niffler is going to go to four. 2 to 5 late on. Pink colours of We Don't Tell the Truth, stall number two. This is the last pair walking in. And that's it. They are all in. Ready, they're off. So 2 circuits, 2 miles they have to go here as they run to the first of 3 passes of the ring post. The blue and yellow of Owl's River and the favourite, Niffler, in the blue and white checks are the two that show out in front as they make this left-handed turn for the first time. Shopaholic is next, green colours for her. She's only about a length and a half off the lead and runs in third and only just ahead of We Don't Tell the Truth in the pink. Hellion, the mauve, and Billy Bathgate, blue jacket, black and white sleeves, red cap, be fractionally the back marker as they run into the back straight for the first time. This is the Black Country Mental Health 50th anniversary handicap. As they run on down, approaching the last mile and a half of the contest, the 6-7 lengths first to last, and as they settle, best turned out winner Niffler. Luke Morrison checks the blue and white leads. Derek Keenan's in blue and yellow on Owl's River. The next pair, Billy Lockman in green, Shopaholic, and Gina Mangan in pink, and We Don't Tell the Truth. The last pair, Sylvester D'Souza in mauve on Hellion, and Billy Bathgate, Greg Fairley, multicoloured jacket, 2 shades of blue, black, white and red. He is fractionally the back marker. So they're on their way once again towards the home straight and moving on towards the last mile and a quarter. Niffler out in front, just narrowly in front by a neck or so to Owl's River with a yellow cap running in second place. The one filly, Shopaholic, continues to hold third position. At most, she's 2 lengths behind the race leader. And then comes We Don't Tell the Truth in the pink. On the left is Billy Bathgate, by far the senior runner. He's a 10-year-old. He's more than double the age of everything else in the race. And Hellion, the mauve and black, is alongside him. So they've completed one circuit. They have one more to go. And they come to the winning post. It is Niffler. Luke Morris continues to be in front on this long odds on favourite, looking for his 4th win in a row. Turns left-handed away to the far side by 3 parts of a length. Owl's River in second place, about a length then to Shopaholic in the green off to the rail, still holding third position over the pink colours of We Don't Tell the Truth. Hellion and Billy Bathgate continue to be the pair in 5th and 6th positions. 3 quarters of a mile to go. The run down the far side for the final time. No change in the order and still only 5-6 lengths first to last. It continues to be Niffler. The blue and white checks with a red cap showing in front. About a half length again only. To Owl's River running in second. Shopaholic's about a length behind him in third and she's a neck ahead if We Don't Tell the Truth. A length and a half to Billy Bathgate, who's now a half length ahead of Hellion at the rear of the field. They're down towards the end of the back straight. A half mile to go. Niffler continues to be in front, asked to lengthen up by Luke Morris, but a neck only still his advantage. To Owl's River in second place, who similarly is shaken up. Shopaholic in the green and blue sits on their tails in third position, and now she just is asked a question as well. We Don't Tell the Truth in pink is next, then Billy Bathgate and Hellion, they move into the home straight. It's Niffler with Shopaholic now moving through into second place to try and launch a challenge. Hellion up the running rail behind those on the left in pink, We Don't Tell the Truth, and Shopaholic has taken it up. She goes on now to Niffler in second position, We Don't Tell the

The truth behind those, they run towards the line. Shopaholic will win and give Billy Lucknow a treble. Niffler second, we don't tell the truth third, and Hellion fourth.

0: Now post time. Lining up and moving in for race number 6, where we start the late pick 4, 6-5 on Greenfield Cougar. 3-1 Sue Wynn. Viking Quest just went into line. Last two up are Speedy DeMar's Legacy and Greenfield Cougar. Greenfield Cougar to the outside. They're at the post. Good start for Viking Quest and DeMar's Legacy. They're the first two to begin. Sue Wynn and Greenfield Cougar take trails third and fourth, and the early trailer is Softly Dreaming. They go to the half-mile point. It's Viking Quest who beats DeMar's Legacy to the lead. Two back to Greenfield Cougar, well-situated to the embattled duo up front. At the rail and Sue Wynn, 2.5 to Softly Dreaming. They take their tussle 5/16 for the judge. Viking Quest has the lead, but only narrowly. Moving now is Greenfield Cougar. Sue Wynn just behind the leaders. DeMar's Legacy is next. Sue Wynn's going to try an inside lane here. They're under the top of the stretch now, and it's Sue Wynn driving through toward the rail to challenge for control. Up on the outside, Greenfield Cougar in between horses, Viking Quest. Three in line as they straighten for the drive, but the two favorites have kicked on. Down the center and Softly Dreaming. Eighth of a mile to go. Greenfield Cougar rallies forward to a two-length lead, and that'll be plenty. Softly Dreaming's going to get into second from Sue Wynn. Third, Greenfield Cougar in front. Second, Softly Dreaming. Third, Sue Wynn. Fourth was Viking Quest, 56-4.
1: Swift Mail, track 4, looking for a hat trick. Won the last two in A2. Now goes back in the same grade, looking for 3 on the trot and to make it 4 from 8 in A2 company. Maybe a 15th win of the career tonight. Tremora Alice is getting into quite a bit of trouble. Was last seen finishing 4th on the 23rd of August, so not been seen for a little while. She has got a win here, and she also won over in Ireland as well. Hedford Maple, trap 3, 5 wins for him. And was 4th on the return to action after just over a month off in an invitation sprint. Loading in at Sheffield, the last one has been boxed away. Pair running for a competitive A2, favourite in 4. Racing away in 4 and 3, got a good break from 5, 1 and 2 is the back mark. Around the turn and 4's in the lead. Swift Mel from 3 in second place. It's 4 from 3, 2 and 1. Let's hope 10 Ton Simba's okay. 4 Swift Mel's in the lead by 2. Hedford Maple second, 3 lengths back to Troma Alice. It's 4, 3, 2 and 1 as they swing around the turn. Black Jacket in front, Swift Mel from 3 in second, and the hare has been stopped in the interest of safety at Sheffield.
2: The 1400s just gathering behind the stalls for the 6th race. This is over a mile, 2 furlongs and 150 yards. It is the Bar 1 betting get €10, bet €10, get €70 handicap. And we're less than a minute away from post time. Loading will be getting underway very shortly.

0: Our Mind is the first one into the stalls, joined by Wild Berries. Chaz Forever's gone in. Who's the best boy, and he knows when. Cool Door. Next up is Without Love. So Huerte is in. To Onye C now, the reserve alto sax. Looks like four to go. Achel is in. Siosse into the outside stall. Anchors away into one. Just waiting now for Dr. Grace. Dr. Grace in. They're all locked and loaded. They're off. Racing away for the Bar One betting. Bet €10, get €70 handicap. And Star Mind, not too keen to go with the field, is already well in arrears as they set out on a complete circuit of the track with Anchors away, leading him into the turn from Cool Door up on the outside, showing second. And then the grey, Jazz Forever, who's third early. After these, down the inner, the black and white Star Jacket of Who's the Best Boy, with out wider on the track, Siosse, who's been in good form over hurdles of late. Then we have Wild Berries on Yeas, and towards the inside is Without Love. Further back then to Achel, who's racing in company with He Knows When. The reserve alto sax is nearer last than first. And the final trio, Suerte, Dr. Grace and Star Mind, who's made up some of the leeway. Still about 10 lengths off the pace though, as they continue on down the back straight with Anchors away, dictating here under Rory Cleary to Cool Door up on the outside within half a length. Then there's a length and a half back to Siosse on the outside of Jazz Forever and Who's the Best Boy. Onye C just in behind these. He Knows When is now making a headway up on the outside to join issue with the leaders as they race on to the end of the back straight and continuing towards the halfway stage. The lead is still with Anchors away to Cool Door, who's always been close up. He Knows When is now just about third on the outside of Siosse and then Jazz Forever and Who's the Best Boy. Without Love down the inside, then Wild Berries on Yacy. Achel being ridden along under pressure at the back of the field is Dr. Grace as they're about to swing in with less than three to run. Anchors away now, joined on the outside by Cool Door as they swing into the home straight. After these is Jazz Forever with Siosse. Over on the far side, Who's the Best Boy as they fan out down the stand side on Yacy. A wide open contest. Cool Door leads as Anchors away, drops away. Wild Berries with a chance. Jazz Forever is right there too. Over on the far side, Suerte stays on, but it's Wild Berries who's now forged into a lead of a length and a half over Jazz Forever and Cool Door. And then Star Mind staying on late in the day, but Wild Berries is out in front and is going to win in some style for Ross O'Sullivan and John Bowden. Wild Berries the winner from Jazz Forever. Home in third, Dr. Grace. Cool Door was fourth.
1: To me, I find very interesting because I wouldn't say that he is strapping, but he is long-legged and he is sort of a wiry-looking horse to me. So I don't mind the look of him moving around out here on the racetrack. I think he looks great. He's got a great expression and he's really just putting himself to good use here. And we look forward to seeing what happens with him. The last horse that I'd like to take a look at is Top Blood. That's out of Daniel McKenzie's barn. Top Blood in the paddock was very attractive. Again, I wouldn't say that he was the largest, most strapping horse in the race. What I like about this horse is he was politely coupled. He's put together really well. He is longer legged. But what I really liked is as he kind of was hanging out in the paddock, he was very light of foot as he walked around in here. And as we take a look at him out on the racetrack, his ears are pricked, his eyes are bright, and he's got a little bounce in his step. He has a light of foot, and he definitely covers touched the ground decently. All of these things I like to see. He looks happy to be here. He's turned out well, fleshed out well, looks fit, ready to go. Ladies and gentlemen, we are 2 minutes to post for the seventh race. Get your bets in, and we will see you back in a little bit.
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Vince Moon is 2-1. Just Candy Crumbs, Silver Bullet 20. Two back.

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0: Chucky will join in the gate. Silver Bullet 20, last stop.
1: Last stop.

0: Cowboy and Robert Smoon flying out of there with Prado Road in the early mix two. Silver Bullet 20 is fourth on the outside of the clear. Back in the Woods, fifth rail and Top Blood alongside in six. Back to Heldish and Candy Crumbs is trailing the field. Beach Cowboy is the speed, leads at about a length from Prado Road is second. And Robert Smoon with a good trip on the outside from third. Back in the Woods, ground saving, just two lengths from the pace heading into the far turn run. And they are followed by Silver Bullet 20, who is three wide around the turn. Top Blood is under some pressure to stay pace, followed by Heldish, and Candy Crumbs is the trailer. 23-3 for the opening quarter mile, with 2.5 furlongs left to go. Here's Robert Smoon, bidding up on the outside is the gray to grab the lead now, just there at the quarter pole. Beach Cowboy, second in between horses, Prado Road. Back in the Woods, every chance to grab them, is now near the inside, has an opening in between horses, or down to the inside. Robert Smoon kicks away, half 47-1. Robert Smoon, Beach Cowboy, Back in the Woods, third inside. Prado Road is backed off, close to home. Robert Smoon and Leandro Brizeno. Robert Smoon, the great, a flash away, 2.5 length score. Back in the Woods, then Beach Cowboy, Heldish in the photo with Prado Road.
1: So far, she's won at home over 6.95 in an open, and won here as well over 7.50. Droopy's Rona won at last two starts ago, behind Beat Greenwell Gypsy in the St. Ledger before finishing fourth in the semi-final behind Vega. Oh no, sorry, Droopy's Flair. I was thinking of the Superstar Bitches and the wrong one came out. But she was behind Droopy's Flair last time, who just looks to dominate, doesn't she, on Saturday night. So she's dropping into a marathon here and does stay the distance for sure. She's won 2 from 2 over the 7.50 at Romford by 12 lengths and a short head. So no back number. John Begg Flash in 2 finished 3rd when last seen. Was behind Underground Navy, didn't really have many excuses, just didn't get the best break. That was only the second run over on these shores though. And much bigger prices the rest, with Early Storm just about single figures at 9s, has won once here at Romford in the past, and has won over further, 6.86 at Shelburne. Set to go, 2 laps coming up, Romford. Racing away, and it's a good level break out of the traps. 2 squeezed out early doors, and it's 3, 4, and 5 who lead. 3 and 5, Underground Navy and Droopy's Rona go almost paw to paw as 1 comes up the inside, Early Storm. 2 in behind those, John Begg Flash, 6 and 4 bringing up the rear. Into bend 3 and trap 3. Underground Navy is still in front from Early Storm in second place. 3, 1, 2, 5, 4, 6. Pass the judge once more. It's 3 from 1, 2, 5, 4, and 6. The back marker as they head towards the far side. White Jacket is still out in front. Underground Navy from 1 in second place, Early Storm. It's 3, 2, 1, 5, 6, and 4 at the back as they swing around the turn for home. Underground Navy is in the clear from John Begg Flash in second place. Down the lane they come, and Underground Navy is pretty much made all. Tight for second, 2 and 5 at Romford.
2: It is, and is in the stores. The green

Dark Green of Haynar about to take her position in seven. Next up will be Horace Wallace. He's next to the running rail, green and white colours. Come on over. Favourite, twos, stall number three. Goes straight in. Million Gold is on his way, I think, next. Stall number eight and Flash Rascal in grey and blue, waiting to get a two. Boson, Corbett, Santiago, Boy, and Obsidian versus the others to go. Boson being blindfolded. Corbett about to take her position. She'll go to stall number four. Santiago Boy following her. He'll go to six in the pink and beige stripes. Obsidian versus in the mauve. He's got 10 to walk forward to. And the blindfolded Boson dark jackets checks with white sleeves behind those. He will be the last one. And he's the only one we wait on. So the GE Star Engineering, the brightest spark handicap. Last one, Boson comes in. That's it, all in. Ready, they're off. They come away, and it looks like Santiago Boy half reared coming out of the stalls. He's one of those towards the back as Horace Wallace, and come on over, the first two to show. Million Gold, Acclaimed Freedom, and Corbett are riding with those. Boson is deep on the course, and with that is Obsidian Verse. Then Flash Rascal right against the running rail as they begin to settle down. Come on over, and the nose banded Million Gold with the green colours of Horace Wallace, who won the best turnout, leading up against the running rail in grey. Flash Rascal behind those. Santiago Boy in pink has got into it in fourth position ahead of Million Gold, and then comes Acclaimed Freedom and Corbett, the red, white and blue behind this. They're followed by Haynar in green up round the outside. Then comes Obsidian Verse. At this stage, Boson appears to be struggling at the back of the field. Horace Wallace strides into the straight with a length and a half lead. Come on over in second. Santiago Boy in third. Flash Rascal up the running rail. Acclaimed Freedom making progress. Corbett and Haynar on the extreme left as well. A furlong to go in green. Horace Wallace trying to fend off the challenge of Come On Over in the blue and white. Obsidian Verse closing very strongly on them. They come to the line. Horace Wallace and Come On Over. It's a tight thing between Obsidian Verse and Acclaimed Freedom with 3-4.

Right, heading off to Sunderland next for the 8:23, where we have our next open action. Row 261. 135, the next press to the post. Viali is the favourite. And was a winner, beat Zenith Flash at Newcastle last time out. Is 2 from 2 here at Sunderland, went back to back in a dual distance race. Comp over 261 and 450. Not always the quickest into stride, but he's a bit of a powerhouse, this lad. And he's now got 4 wins from his 7 starts in his career. So, doing a decent little job, isn't he, Viali? Killed your name Diva, won last time at Star Pelor and broke the track record over 2 bends, 14.07 on the board. She was sent off favourite Julie Obliged, and she's not had the most experience so far with how many wins? 6 wins across Pelor and here, 1 at Thurles, and she's had a further 5 runs as well. Very, very quick to go, Kilshanane Diva. Shelfield Cunha won 2 back-to-back in open class here in a sprint, then a puppy. Finished 5th behind Viali last time out with a clear run and was beaten 7 lengths by today's rival. I'll Not Be Down, very quick last time, and won an open at Star Pelor by 7 lengths in a 4.35 maiden trophy. Had 1-3 on the bouncy in the 2-bend sphere prior to that. Again, speedy. It's a cracking little race, this. I don't quite know, apart from the favourite, obviously, obvious choice. Don't know who's going to follow in behind. Ready to go, Sunderland. Hair on the run. Racing away, 4 and 2 have got a good break. 1 up the inside, 6.35 in behind as they race into the turn. Viali's hit the front with 4 infield. Bucko shaking themselves out behind, and it's 1, 4, 3, 2, 5, and 6 down the lane. Viali in front from infield. Bucko and Viali lands the odds. 1, 4, 2 at Sunderland.

0: they go for the late pick three. The Coromoto will run favorite under Edgar Perez for Victor Barboza Jr. This will be the softest spot she's seen. We'll see what she can do with it. Cajun Empress and Lady Helene. And then Draw Me Outside, Victoria's Secret will complete the line. Victoria's Secret draws the outside. In line, ready for elite pick three. They're off. Steps low to break was Kim Win-Win. Good start for the newcomer, Lady Helene, and she's going right after the early advantage. The Coromoto is up to challenge from second. These two race on from the other four. At the rail, Basilica Light racing between Kim Win-Win, then Cajun Empress, and the trailer now. That trailer is Victoria's Secret. To the far turn they go. Lady Helene with the killer crossover. Leads now by a length and a half. The Coromoto moves to a flanking position to try to make a bid from second. Basilica Light has made it up to third. Cajun Empress is into fourth, then back to the outside, Victoria's Secret, and Kim Win-Win is last. They reach the top of the stretch, a quarter of a mile left to go. The leader, Lady Helene, turns in on top. The Coromoto with it half a length from second. Basilica Light is now third, off the turn and the stretch drive. It's Lady Helene, an eighth of a mile more with two lengths to hold. Second is the Coromoto. Basilica Light is now third. It's a debut trip for Lady Helene. She's clear with the 16th remaining. It's 12-1 on Lady Helene. She's in front. The Coromoto was second. Basilica Light ran third. Fourth, Cajun Empress.
1: And then Patty and Selma Coolnagratton. A couple of lengths back to Ardrina Heron. And finally set to win. Is about 12 lengths off the pace, which continues to be cut out by the winning hurdler, Navy Guitar. Ask Me Again is within a length. And they race about 2.5 lengths clear of Trustmore is in third position. Further back then to Scorcher Sun with Numantia and Viverea Calori. Length and a half or so to Drummond Hill, who's on the outside of Patty and Selma. And further back then to Coolnagratton, Ardrina Heron, and always at the back of the field to this juncture set to win. So the race to the end of the back straight, 5 furlongs or so left to run. Navy Guitar is the leader to Ask Me Again, who's always been prominent, showing second still. Back in third is Trustmore, and they're followed by Numantia, just edging a little bit closer now on the inside of Scorcher Sun. Further back then to Viverea Calori, who just gets a shake of the reins, and then Drummond Hill with a couple of lengths to Coolnagratton. They're approaching the three pole, and it is Navy Guitar who will lead them in from in second position, Ask Me Again, and they're followed by Trustmore, and then Scorcher Sun and Numantia as they race down the straight, coming on now to the final quarter of a mile. Navy Guitar has now been joined by Ask Me Again. Numantia is coming into it stylishly over on the far side. Trustmore down the near side in the red and white jacket, and then Drummond Hill. Numantia now makes his bid for glory, opens up a lead of a length and a half over Trustmore, and then Ask Me Again is battling away under pressure with Drummond Hill. Numantia on the far side, Trustmore trying hard on the stand side, but Numantia will do enough. Numantia off the mark in the last from Trustmore. Ask Me Again. Drummond Hill was fourth.

enters into the line with spun around. She has set holiday snooze further across. Just about right piece Posey has settled in the last Mohamed Diamond. Stand by for a start. This field is set to run. Off they race, and as they break, spun around just in front with On the Rail sprung loose and getting clear easily, spun around. Going up to Cher Segan Pageant Queen, although sprung loose coming through comfortably in fourth position. Peace Posey out wider, Mohamed Diamond, the rails is Slugonaut. And last early holiday snooze and spun around, shows the way out the stretch. Spun around, controlling the pace so far by a length. Sprung loose, fighting a little bit against the rider. Pageant Queen is up on the outside. Right behind them, Slugonaut and Peace Posey as they settle into pairs behind the leader, and at the tail are both Mohamed Diamond and Holiday Snooze. So far, Spun Around has had no pressure whatsoever. Leads a length and a half to Pageant Queen and Sprung Loose. Two lengths away came Slugonaut and Peace Posey. A similar margin, Mohamed Diamond and Holiday Snooze on the inside. Racing up the backstretch in front is Spun Around. Sprung Loose keen to get closer now and is coming through on the rail with a seam to push for the lead. And now for the first time they quicken and Spun Around in front by three quarters and quickly got away again from Sprung Loose and will dart across to the rail to close that opportunity. Back in third is Pageant Queen starting a run. Mohamed Diamond and Peace Posey's going early is taking off now, and on the inside goes Slugonaut as they take this leader on. They go inside the 3/8 and spun around in front. In second, Sprung Loose. They've gone away by two to Peace Posey, Slugonaut, and as they come down to the final quarter, a neck and neck battle goes on. Spun Around and Sprung Loose, Slugonaut finishing up the inside, Peace Posey the outer, turning together and Sprung Loose and Spun Around out in front by 2.5 lengths, trying to run for the back. Holiday Snooze up the inside, Spun Around and Sprung Loose, and out wider on the track, Slugonaut, and is coming after them. Slugonaut down the outside really well. Slugonaut over the top of Sprung Loose, and Slugonaut on the outside. Rafael Hernandez, Slugonaut, a length and a half seconds, Sprung Loose, then Spun Around, Holiday Snooze, Peace Posey, Mohamed Diamond, and last, Pageant Queen. The time, 1:52.24.

Diggity Dog. Love in a simple way, and if you need to know while I'm still standing, you. Virginia Fitz. Virginia Fitz. Matthew's Ticket. Matthew's Ticket. Bright Shining Light. Shining Light. Next up. Next up. Enduring Gold. Gold. Favorite Super Cruiser. Super Cruiser. Second finish line on the all along course, Real Ed Zero. Super Cruiser. Super. Even money going in. Going in.

0: Scan the gate. Scan the gate. And they're off. Bright shining light pops right out on top from Matthew's Ticket. Bright shining light ahead in front. Matthew's Ticket up on the inside immediately to engage and grab the lead. Enduring Gold Big Bolton is racing fourth. Here's Super Cruiser. Favorite is fifth. Five lengths off the speed of Matthew's Ticket. In the back right, Diggity Dog and Virginia Fist. Eight lengths will cover the whole bunch heading into the far turn run. Matthew's Ticket pushed by Bright Shining Light on the outside as they round the turn. Enduring Gold is third and Big Bolton is fourth through 22 and four opening quarter mile. Then it's another five lengths back on the outer side there, Super Cruiser, who is also looming up. Another five lengths back, and his ride, Diggity Dog. And they're into the stretch, and it's Matthew's Ticket by some three lengths, Bright Shining Light. Here's Super Cruiser on the outside, is trying to level off under a drive. Super Cruiser seems struggling just a bit with furlong left to go. Super Cruiser battling in there for third. It's Bright Shining Light. Now Super Cruiser kicks it in. Here's Super Cruiser on the outside, and Bright Shining Light. Bright Shining Light. Super Cruiser cruising on by to grab the lead just in time from Bright Shining Light at the second wire.
1: Standard final. And they're off, racing away. Two and three had a slight coming together out the boxes. Four's checked up. Born Scooby not the best away, and it's Taylor the best who leads into the first bend, cuts across Link's Jester. Six from 2, 3, 1, 5, and four is the back marker. Down the far side they go, and it's still Taylor the best in the clear from Link's Jester and Ballymac Buddy. One and five getting a little bit closer. Four's left at the back. Into the turn for home, it's six, Taylor the best, who's in front from 2, 3, 1, 5, 4, and Taylor the best, no trouble today, has won well. 6-1 looks like three for third at Sunderland.

She's had 5 runs back since she did win on the 10th of August in a 4 company Glendale line. So we'll see how she goes. Is that to even money? As there's bits and bobs around for Linear Max, 5-1. Did switch 4-1, back out to 9-2. Inform Lady in 1, 9-4 into 2-1. She's a solid enough runner on the inside. 20-1, Honey Garflow. And 5-1, Horror Babe. So we'll see what happens. Odds against now, 6-5. Mid-tip Maggie, 7-4, track 1, Inform Lady. They're coming for the top. She's peaking now, Inform Lady. She won A5, won A4, ran well in A4 last week behind Glideaway Fever. We'll see how she goes here. 6-5, your favourite. 7-4, 15-8 now, track 1. As on the move, vacant track 3. And they're away. Good break on the inside from track 1. Inform Lady, but here comes track 4. Mid-tip Maggie's going to go around in front now. Track 4 goes on. Mid-tip Maggie from 1 in 2nd. Inform Lady, 5 in 3rd. While Rebate, they got back to 6 and 2. But 4 goes on. Mid-tip Maggie, your 5-4 favour, is going to drive this bend on the outside. And does so and puts 2 lengths between herself and track 1. Inform Lady is coming back for a little bit more. Won't go away. 4 though goes on. Mid-tip Maggie. Here comes track 1 on the inside. Inform Lady's between these two. Track 1, mid-tip Maggie. Oh, it's going to be close. Inform Lady goes on to win. Mid-tip Maggie, she's done a lot of running, but she's been beaten the end from track 1. Inform Lady, about 3 parts of a length. Bit of a gamble. 15-8 to win a 5-4 to 2nd, 5 back in 3rd, or a babe.

Carlo, we are going to now for the 8.52. Here's the betting, 5 to 2, 7 to 2, 100 to 30, non-runner, 7 to 2, and 9 to 4, 6.41 are the picks of the Racing Post. The one dog then, fourth last time out before that had won, fourth and a D5, and then won a D5. Savannah Little Legs, well beaten last time out before that had come second. Swift Legacy, fourth last time out before that had won, Savannah Monica, 2 seconds at its last two, did win three starts ago. Artie's Corner, one last time out before that had come third, 2 wins in its last three. And finally then Signet 2 feet, second last time out before that had come fifth. Plenty of pace on offer here. Six. If you can just put those last two slowly away, runs behind it could be right up there with the speed. You'd imagine that potentially two could be up there as well, maybe one as well.

5 and 6, both of these particularly quick on the clock last time out. Racing Post likes 6. Punters have got other ideas. They want to be with 1.

Yep. Fastlane, Lily, a 7-4 favourite. Away we go. Oh, six has blasted out really well. Here comes two. One is shooting for the inside rail. Three and five then just find themselves lagging behind at the moment. Six gives them the slip, but has left the door wide open for five, and five powers on clear. Two trying to get the five dog back, but five in the right place at the right time takes it. Close run thing for the miners. Six and near side, two the far side. Well, it's another situation today where the market's got it absolutely bang wrong. Arty's Corner then opened up at 9-4, went off at 9-2 and stormed home.

Vita Mea blew the start, 5 lengths slow. Love Like Lucy and Dakota's Lil Aurora, the first two to begin. Away in third is Evanora. Up to fourth early is Culture. She's about 5 lengths behind. A gap of 2 to Major Price ahead of Vivi Get Your Guns.

0: very slow start puts Vita Mea wide at the back of the field. Past the half mile marker and moving to the four turn. Love.
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0: Welcome to the first word on this Saturday morning, Underwood Stakes Day. Looking forward to having your company for the next 3 hours as we build up towards the racing action at Caulfield, Sir Rupert Clark Stakes, of course. And we've also got the running of the big meeting from Sydney, the Seven Sunrise Stakes, the feature with the shorts and also the T-Row. Some great racing action there. And Nico, as I welcome you in this morning, it is a big morning and, of course, a big night of football last night with the prelim final. We're up there watching a Morty Alec with all the punters. There was plenty around sort of watching Fremantle come back to beat the Swans and quick backup this morning.
1: It is a quick backup, but it was a good game, wasn't it? I wrote them off going into the third quarter. I thought, oh, Sydney at home here, and Curnow looked like he was going to put the game away, but they're up and about. So it's been a big week for the Perth people, hasn't it? Pikey just chiming in throughout the week. So they've got a big day today with the Cosmic Crusader. They'll be tuning in there. So good luck to them. It's going to be a great battle, the Underwood Stakes. And we saw a couple of nice races yesterday from Newcastle, as you touched on. Gee, Thelwolf. You don't get many more impressive winners than that, do you, in a Newcastle Cup? He just jogged in.
0: It was a good Friday of racing, wasn't it? I really love that Friday where you've got good racing in Victoria with the provincial meeting at Ballarat, the Golden Nugget meeting, of course, taken out by Ten Commandments there yesterday, who proved he's not just a wet tracker, Nico, for Tom Stockdale and Kieran Maher.
1: Unfortunately for us on El Duca, he just was too good for us.
0: Yeah, well, El Duca probably not racing his absolute best. Maybe he does need the cut out of the track, that galloper. But you've also got, of course, that big meeting from Newcastle, as you mentioned, the Newcastle Cup with Athel Wolf, who, yeah, it'd be interesting to see where he goes now. Matt Smith was sort of suggesting on Sky Thoroughbred Central after the race that he's got options to either go to the Metrop, now at Group 2 level, or to come down for the Bark Cummings on the same day and get that experience at Flemington. You still think a Melbourne Cup, I wouldn't say, wouldn't be locking him in for that as yet in terms of if he could get there. He's all sort of in his first preparation, isn't he? And he's gone from winning a maiden right through to winning a Newcastle Cup in the space of, I think it's about 3 months. So
1: it'd be some effort.
0: It's a huge effort. Yeah.
1: But he's taking the trajectory of just beating every opposition that he sort of challenged, isn't he? And just beating them convincingly as well. So it was a big win. It was a big week for the Cups as well, wasn't it? You had the Melbourne Cup and Caulfield Cup weights come out.
0: On Thursday, yeah.
1: So there was a lot of talking points around that. Michael Falgate did a really good interview with Joseph O'Brien on the racing.com. The Verdict podcast, you want to go and listen to that about the horses that Joseph's bringing out to the Cups this year, and he's got an absolute army. So there's plenty to sort of dissect there. I know we're a little bit away, but it comes around pretty quick, the Caulfield Cup. It's only sort of in a month's time, isn't it?
0: Yeah, of course, this day last year, Half Yours booked his spot into the Caulfield Cup, winning the Naturalism, and then we know what happened after that. So it can be a real deciding day for Cups horses today, can't it? Because, and the other bit is, when you get that weights announcement, the internationals are pretty much, we know who's likely to come for a Caulfield Cup. We know who's going to be on the first shipment because they're going to be out here next week. Of course, they arrive that grand final weekend, and then we're still sort of speculating who comes for the second shipment for the Melbourne Cup. But yeah, let's go back and have a look at the Newcastle Cup there yesterday. Arthur Wolf, if you haven't heard about him, this is a horse trained by Matt Smith. He's put together a picket fence and he was ridden there yesterday by Zach Lloyd. He went around $1.25 in the Newcastle Cup and he absolutely smashed his opposition.
2: Go. Athelwolf in front by two lengths. Elliptical getting up along the rail. Then changing of the guard. Bella Montagna. Amplifiers down the outside, but Athelwolf is in a race of his own. Athelwolf's out by three lengths. Amplifiers chipping away at the margin. Then came Steel Blaze, Elliptical and Bella Montagna. But Athelwolf's in front. 50 metres left to go. He is the king of Newcastle. Athelwolf wins the Newcastle Gold Cup.

0: Steel Blaze, he's run a good race. Third photo.
1: Steel Blaze getting into second. I think he went around at nearly 200 to 1 then. He paid $23 the place, Steel Blaze. So good luck to those that found him. I think in terms of a penalty for the Melbourne Cup, he won't get one out of winning the Newcastle Cup there yesterday, given that Steel Blaze, Ballamontagna and Amplify have ran second, third, fourth, and the highest rated horse there, Ballamontagna, in the 90, so, or just at 90. So I doubt he'll be lifted off the 51 in the Melbourne Cup from that point of view. He's intriguing though, isn't he, to be talking about as a Melbourne Cup prospect, because you just don't see too many horses like him who have this trajectory. I'm not saying he's as good, but he's a similar type of vibe to Incentivize, isn't he? When he was just going through the grades in Queensland, smashing his opposition. Obviously did it by a bit bigger margins and probably a bit more ruthless on top of the speed. But, yeah, geez, there's not too many performances that you see like this where they just go through the grades so rapidly. A few people have sort of linked him to maybe Alco Pop when he burst onto the scene, winning a Balaclava Cup and sort of was the favourite for the Melbourne Cup in 2009, that shocking one. I think those are fair comparisons.
2: Yep, probably. And he looks a really nice horse, doesn't he? So we're going to be talking about him in the coming weeks wherever he heads. Gee, it's a big weekend, isn't it?
1: Is $18 for the Melbourne Cup too short?
2: Yeah, well, I don't think he's going to run, so probably.
1: Well, if he came out and won the Bart Cummings, surely they'd have to...
2: They'd have a think about it, but it sounded like, from what I heard going into this run, that he was all geared towards maybe next spring, but they might change their plans, who knows? Well,
1: when the iron's hot, you've just got to keep...
2: Yeah,
1: pushing
2: probably,
1: forward,
2: but yeah, we're all about today now, Trav. Too much in the rearview mirror, and all get into what is a fantastic day of racing.
1: Yeah, that's for
2: like
1: sure.
2: You got Autumn Glow running today, and I don't think she's going to cop all that many mentions on a morning like today. She could be the best horse in Australia, and
1: well,
2: I think she's sort of overshadowed a bit by the Underwood, a great Rupert Clark, a pretty good undercard at Randwick as well, compared to last week where She's Alibi was just, you know, box office by herself. Maybe because Autumn Glow's facing limited opposition, she might not get the airtime she deserves, but it shows what a good spot racing's in.
1: I wouldn't say limited in terms of the class of the horses up against her. Gringotts, Chaya Wolf and Aeliana and Idle Fly are all very good horses in their own right. But in terms of, yeah, we expect her to just go out and get the job done.
2: Yeah, small field, yeah.
1: And from that point of view, she is hitting the absolute... I'm not saying she's a... Yeah, you could put her maybe in the champion bracket. She's probably got a little bit more to achieve from a CV point of view. But in terms of expectation, her expectation is that of a champion, isn't it? That she just rocks up and wins against these horses.
2: Yeah, it'd be great to see her, and you'd think of all going right for her. She'd be winning again today, but we've got a cracking Underwood. Gee, the Underwood's been a great race over the last few years, hasn't it?
1: It has, just on the Autumn Glow. Her form got franked a little bit there yesterday, fully lit, ran second in the Epsom Tour last year, won the Cameron.
2: I didn't see the Cameron. I saw Mr. Miller got beat at $1.50, but yeah, that's one the punters are probably trying to recoup a bit there on the Friday coming into the Saturday. I imagine he's probably burnt a few multis, but yeah, the Underwood's one of my favourite races, actually. I've always been a big fan of this race. You just get the good weight for age horses here. Well, last year, Sedilia sort of put himself on the scene. Alligator Blood's two Underwood wins. That one at Sandown, that was a great day out in terms of the crowd vibe there, and it was just there to see the good horses. Zaki, when he absolutely bolted in. Blackheart Bart winning 1,000,000 to 1. It's been a cracker.
1: I'm not a huge fan of where it's situated. I don't love that we have the Maccabi Diva and the Underwood only a week apart.
2: Well, looking through some historic data, like, it used to be you sort of run in a Maccabi and go straight to an Underwood, didn't it? You look sort of through, that was Alligator Blood sort of profile the
1: Lee
2: 2 years
1: up
2: that he won it. So, yeah, it's had a few homes, but I think today, you know, it's a small field, but it's quality.
1: Yeah, it's a good field, obviously, with Lindemann, Cosmic Crusader, Birdman, Buckaroo up the top. You know, when you've got a horse like Pinstriped at 40 to 1, you know, in the form he's in, you know it's a pretty good race. So, yeah, looking forward to it, the Underwood Stakes. In terms of, like, relevance going towards Cox Plates, Caulfield and Melbourne Cups, hasn't probably had that in the last 10 years. There hasn't been a horse who's won the Underwood who's gone on to win any of the majors in the last 10.
2: Well, we're probably robbed of two. Zaki came out Cox Plate morning and was $2.50 favourite, wasn't he? And Sedilius was,
1: yeah, well,
2: hard in the market in a Cox Plate.

0: as well before he got ruled out of the spring, so could have been a bit different.
1: Could have, yeah.
0: Russian Camelot ran second in the Cox Plate.
1: That's right, behind Sir Dragon A. So, yeah, I think you're going back to the early 2000s and then back to the 90s for horses that have won the Underwood and then gone on to win a Cox Plate. Obviously, the big horse that comes to mind probably from an Underwood point of view is Northerly, who won the race in 2002 and 2001. And Mummify and Elstrom both won the Underwood before going on to win a Caulfield Cup. And El Segundo got nosed out in the Cox Plate back in 2006. They're probably Ocean Park's the other one that have made this race relevant from a Cox Plate point of view in recent, also that last 25 years, or the Caulfield Cup. So you'd say today that those horses at the top, though, they're definitely relevant heading towards a Cox Plate, aren't they? They're some of the main challenges towards Sedilius.
0: Well, you don't really have like the Caulfield Cup horses in there this year. It seems like King.
1: Well, unless Buckaroo or Birdman are to go down that path.
0: I'd say very unlikely. I think they're both wait for age. But yeah, I think Kingswood's maybe the one that sort of might look to go down that path. But yeah, it's going to be a cracker. The Rupert Clark as well. I think in terms of Rupert Clark's, today is also just a ripping race in terms of the depth and the quality.
1: What's the great thing about Australian racing, isn't it? Handicap, Group 1 racing. It's something that we have that the rest of the world just doesn't really do all that well. And for me, it's the best bit about our racing. Like, I love these handicap Group 1s. You know, everyone gets their chance. You've got horses down on a minimum of 52, 59 top weight in Tom Kitt, and the progressive horses up against the established stars. You know, sort of a horse like Regal Award, who's on the way forward. Sun God, who had a very good preparation last time. Planet Red and Sabage, who aren't Group 1 winners yet and who sort of flirted with it, up against Tom Kitten, who's proven at the top level. It's just a great bit about Australian racing, isn't it? And this Rupert Clark, it's, you go, you know, thinking of history for Rupert Clark, there are probably not too many races as deep in recent time deep. Or editions as deep as this from a Rupert Clark perspective. Like, not often you have, just having a look, you have six horses rated above 110 domestically in a race like a Rupert Clark. So there's some good horses at the top.
0: Yeah, it's a cracker as well, and the naturalism with the ramifications for the cups as well. So, yeah, much anticipation. Then you've got the prelim tonight. It's one of the great weekends of sport, isn't it? The prelims are just great viewing, aren't they? Just the anticipation heading towards the grand final, and then good racing yesterday, today. Yeah. I'm over racing. I'm keen to get out to Caulfield today.
1: Yeah, NRL semis, of course, and then the start of the NBL this week as well. So round one of the NBL, which is certainly very interesting.
0: You're the only person on the planet that cares about that.
1: Well, I don't know about that. Joe Ingles is back, this Australian superstar playing in the NBL, and Cole Anthony, NBA sort of player, is lining up for Melbourne United. So interesting to see how they sort of perform this year. And we're out there yesterday as well, Nick, at the Epsom, which has been renovated there at Morty Alec. They had the big opening on Thursday night with Mick Price and a few people like that. So, in terms of what they've done there, it's quite good, isn't it?
0: Bit of like a...
1: It's nearly a racing museum.
0: It is a bit, isn't it, that little room there? So go and check it out if you have any memories of... Mentone or Epsom, there's a lot on the walls
1: You don't even need to. You can go there and learn about it. Yeah, they've got some
0: before our time
1: exhibition there, on a small exhibition on Manicato and on Vane, of course, the two great champions to be trained out of there. And you've got the golden slipper for Vane from the training perspective, and for Manicato, and you've got a few Caulfield Cups in the window there, so it's pretty cool. I think that's one thing that racing, in terms of overall, we just... All that history that can be attributed to places within the industry. Obviously, this is one with a pub, but with racing clubs and the like. I think that's a big tick for me, just to celebrate in an area where everyone can get along to.
0: Yeah, the Saintly Bar have a good sort of...
1: Flemington do it well.
0: Yeah, they have a few sort of nice trophies and that in there, a bit of history in there. So there's a few places that you can sort of go and have a look.
1: All right. Well, let's get into the racing action on the other side. Nick's up and about. He's fired up here this morning to talk about some of these feature races. We'll get into Price Watch on the other side of this in the lab with all the big stats, and also get his thoughts on the Underwood Stakes and the Sir Rupert Clark. This is The First Word. here on RSN as we build up towards your Saturday of racing. Melbourne form preview from 8 a.m. with David Gately and Mark Hunter. Make sure you're tuning in for that for all the selections. And from 9, we're heading to Get On Now. There's plenty to come here on your Saturday morning as we build up towards feature racing.
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1: Great to have your company this morning here on The First Word as we build up towards Group 1 racing action at Caulfield today. And perfect day to get out to the track, Nico. I'm expecting to be 25 degrees, isn't it, here in Melbourne?
0: Yeah, it's going to be a ripper, isn't it? So, yeah, last Saturday was outstanding, and then Wednesday was about as cold as you get out there at Caulfield, so it's going to be much different to us who are absolutely freezing there on Wednesday.
1: You know, the weather's going all right. When we jumped out of the car this morning at about 5:40, you don't even need the jumper on because it's quite nice out there this
0: morning. Yeah, compared to yesterday. Yesterday was freezing in the morning.
1: Yep, so good weather today from Caulfield. Got country racing action today from Echuca as well. So good luck to them with a nice 7-race program there.
0: And good luck to the Echuca Racing Club because the Monash Blues, the footy team I play for, they have their end of season sort of trip happening at Echuca. Oh. And they absolutely stripped out the bookies last year at Matoa, and they're looking for a similar fate this year at Echuca. So they're going to just be running absolute muck there. So stay out of their way if you're out there on course.
1: Yeah, best of luck to the boys out there. Hopefully they have a fill up. Plenty of texts coming through regarding the Rupert Clark here, Nico, and I might get to a few of them before we get into Price Watch this morning. Morning, guys. Could Angel Capital's day be today? He's obviously in a handicap. He's drawn nice. He's got great toe when required. Planet Red may be best smoky for mine. That's from Ray. What about Angel Capital? He's obviously going to have a lot being said about him today. He's had a lot said about him for the last sort of 12 months, considering he hasn't been able to get that Group 1.
0: I thought $8 or $9 was really fair about him. Sort of getting closer to sort of $6, $6.50 now. It's probably a little bit short, you know, somewhere in between for me.
1: Okay, yeah, he's obviously off the failure last start in the MEMS. He was pretty good first up in the missile from a bad spot. In terms of the Rupert Clark, some other chances. Hey, lads, where do you think Sepples will settle? Never miss a place at the 1400. That's from Webby. He's obviously six starts at 1400 metres, five wins in a second.
0: gets a dream run from barrier five, I would have thought. He just sort of, there's not a lot of pace in the Rupert Clark by the looks of things. I thought Evaporate might push on from 17. You got Regal Award, Lady Shenandoah gets a real soft run, and I think Sepples is probably the other one you have getting a real soft run, just how

0: I think the most important thing we get from the first word on a Saturday morning from the trainers is if there's any change to tactics.
1: Yeah, well, you'd like to hear where they're going to be on the speed maps if that's your goal in life. You know, you want to hear where they're going to settle in the run, and if you think they're important, well, that's the information they usually give us. In terms of Caulfield today, it's actually the first time we've been on a good track for a fair while, since April at Caulfield. So it's great for racing, isn't it? I think all metro tracks today are pretty much on a good four, so that's good for punters. I wanted to get into Caulfield and Memsie Day and how the track played on that occasion. I thought it was an advantage to be rails in run, and then how the horses have since run at Flemington that have come out of that meeting. You saw some big form reverses. So 15 runners who have run since from the Caulfield Memsie Day who settled rails in run. So of those horses, you only had one winner. And in them, you sort of have I Live Another Day. You got beat at $1.60. Storm Leopard started high in the market in last week, race 10 at Flemington. He was also rails in run at Caulfield, well below market expectation. So the one winner was Chocolates, who was rails in run, then went on to win the Archer at Flemington. He had sort of a few place getters out of the day. But I did find it interesting, a few of the horses that were sort of wide on the track last start at Caulfield really turned around their form. So one of them was Pondalowie. She was three wide on Memsie Day and just stormed home to win the Let's Elope. Another one was Another Will. He was sort of back and wide at Caulfield, looked very disappointing. Ridden different at Flemington, really improved. Cafe Millennium was another one. He was sort of beaten 7-8 lengths and really improved on maybe a fairer track at Flemington. So I'm just a little bit wary of a few of those runners that are hard in the market today that had the rails in run last start at Caulfield. So here was a few I thought you could maybe put a bit of an asterisk next to him. American Eagle was one. He won in the McNeil and just had a perfect run. Bridal Waltz was maybe.
0: Yeah, American Eagle goes around in race five, the Caulfield.
1: Yeah, he's in the prelude. Bridal Waltz in the How Now.
0: Race number six.
1: Look, she's well placed, but she was another one that sort of had the right run there. Custom also in that race. She was fence in run for the day. You had Buckaroo Planet Red. They were on the fence in the Memsie. Tom Kitten was also there, but he didn't have any luck in the straight. So I think you can sort of maybe rule a bit of a line through him. And Zakuma was the one from the Heatherley that was sort of bursting along the inside late. But again, didn't have a whole lot of luck at a key stage. I thought the improvers for the day, Enviable, she's probably won out of race one. Caught three wide last start. Might get a softer run in transit today. Jenny Maltabella is probably similar out of race one. But Inca Runa, I had her as a real potential improver in the How Now as well. She was sort of off the fence last start. Same lead up as Bridal Waltz, so I think she can really improve. Birdman, Cosmic Crusader, Sabage are the three out of the Memsie that just never got on the track. So, you know, just judging by how a few of those horses turned around their form last week, they might be a few you can sort of have a bit of a look at and go, these might be the improvers for the day. And I suppose the other two are Zaran and Deacon out of the natural, or out of the Heatherley into the naturalism.
0: All right, some good points there regarding the meeting from the Memsie Stakes. Of course, yeah, 3 weeks into this meeting for Underwood Stakes Day. And yeah, some key pointers as to potentially some horses who can turn around their form. Let's get into Price Watch this morning, Nick, and have a look at a few of these key races that you've identified as horses who could be big market movers. We have a look at race number one. There's been a strong move already for Sapphire Siren, who's been $11 into five. Horse number 12. Do you expect this firm to continue, or do you reckon she gets out a little bit?
1: Yeah, I wasn't too sure, but it was worth highlighting, wasn't it? It's a big early go, isn't it? Sort of, and the way she sort of profiles, it seems like she's only going to be improved from that first up run. I'm 99% sure she was no trial or jump out letting into that run. So you'd expect that she's only going to be better for that effort. The map's a little bit interesting for her where she sort of settles, but the market's just all over her early. And maybe because when you look at that race, there's a few there that are pretty exposed in that grade, and she looks like she has a lot of upside to potentially be a bit better than that class.
0: Yeah, good luck to Billy Papa and T.O. Nugent, who look to have a nice progressive mare on their hands there in race number one, the Taggart. In terms of other market moves that you wanted to identify, race number two, this horse, ICU, has been a drifter since markets went up. So he went up $2.80. He's now at to $4. Second favourite against the favourite, Arashi Flash, who's been $4.40 into $3.30. So just a case of the early market got this a bit wrong.
1: Yeah, I was surprised that he went up as short as what he did, ICU. He sort of, he won well last start at Echuca, but He beat some very, very limited horses. It was about a length inside a maiden class. So he didn't smash the clock, but visually it was very sound. But Arashi Flash came out of a very strong lead up at Geelong where he went fast. It was a high rating race. So, yeah,

0: Well, he was the one they would gravitate towards, and it's already sort of starting to happen, isn't it? So no surprises there. I thought the one race that probably was quite intriguing from a market point of view is, I think, the Guineas Prelude.
1: Yeah.
0: You got Blind Raise at $2.50, Wolf Gap $3.30, both out of the Mackenzie, the Sandown lead up, and then you've got American Eagle, who won the McNeil, as we touched on, had some favours in the box seat on the fencing run that day. They're at $4.20. I sort of think if you want to back American Eagle today and he's got a big legion of owners, I'd be just waiting. I reckon the late market might sort of take him on a bit with the number that he produced last start. It was pretty soft for a Group 3 win. It wasn't exactly like he smashed the clock and he's drawn out here. I just thought there was a few key factors where you might get a fair bit better than 420.
1: Yeah, I could agree with that. I think the money will come for Wolf Gap. They're second up in the preparation after his closing sectionals, first up in the Mackenzie Stakes, the big flashing light run for second. It's a little bit of a tricky race in terms of a speed map. If Blind Raise steps slow, then he might be on the back foot a little. And American Eagle as well, drawn the outside gate. So, yeah, the potentially a few things that could also second from the outside, I should say, with Blind Raise the outside. There's a few horses who potentially could go forward there first time out to 1400.
0: Well,
1: meters,
0: I had so sort of a lot of the field looking to be a bit closer. You know, I thought Sarah Fox from one, Joint Venture from two, maybe even Vallis from four. You think Wolf Gap's going to have to be closer than what he was last start. It's just how the race sort of worked out there. They're both nightmare races to try and assemble a speed map, and maybe they're relevant speed maps, but gee, they were two races that I had a real tough time in working out how they could be run because they've just got so many different angles to them.
1: Yeah, certainly do. The other race I wanted to highlight for Price Watch this morning before we look to taking a break is the Naturalism Stakes, race number eight. Zaran's been pretty well backed here, Nick. $4.20 into $2.60. St. George went up $4.20, he's out to $5, and Deacon sort of had his support there at $6.50, and then you're out to sort of Zakuma at $10. We're still awaiting whether St. George runs. There has been a little bit of commentary from the stable that they were going to weigh up whether to scratch him from the wide gate and wait for next week in the Jarrow Cup. We've got an hour before that decision has to be made, but yeah, we'll wait and see there. In terms of the market, if he does come out St. George, Zaran's going to start very short, but I still think even with St. George there, he could start shorter than the 260 here, I reckon, Nico. I think some of the big players will really hone into him here.
0: Yeah, he's got the right sort of profile. It's a bit like Chocolates last week, isn't he? He just seems like he's all about this sort of race to... Well, he's passed the ballot clause for the Caulfield Cup, but he's a bit down the order of entry. So he probably needs to probably win a race like this to maybe propel himself up there a little bit. So there's a fair bit of intent, you would have thought, for this run. And yeah, I agree. Even if St. George stays in, I would have Zaran probably the best. Well, the one that they're going to come for late, at least.
1: Yes, that's the Naturalism Stakes. Just talking on that. So the Caulfield Cup, where he sits right now in the order of entry, of course, which came out on Thursday. So he sits currently, I think, just having a look here, Nico, Zaran.
0: I think it was 42 from memory.
1: Yeah, where is he? I'm trying to find him. 48.
0: Oh, 48, even lower than I thought.
1: 52.5 kilos on his back for the Caulfield Cup there, Zaran. So there's a few horses going around today that have sort of already push their spot into the Caulfield Cup. Horses like Birdman and Cosmic Crusader, Green Spaces, who goes around, of course, in the Kingston Town. So they're sort of already pretty much secured a spot. But a lot to play out from there. And there does look a lot of horses. When you look at Zaran there on 48, there is a lot of horses towards the top of the order there in the Caulfield Cup who probably are not running already that you can wipe out. So I would only probably think he's maybe six or seven out from the actual field, considering there's so many horses. There's a lot of internationals still in the Caulfield Cup that'll come out when the next declarations go. And there's also a few horses that have already been ruled out for the Spring Carnival. So I don't think it's as bad probably as like the 48 sounds, but they would love for him to probably win today and just secure that spot.
0: Yeah, well, he's got that sort of issue that he's a long way down the ballot order. St. George has got the issue that he has to pass the ballot clause in terms of he has to run top three in a 2,000 metre plus race before the Caulfield Cup to pass that.
1: Yeah.
0: If he does, he'll get in, just due to where his rating sits. And then Deacon's similar to Zoran, similar to St. George, got to pass the ballot course as well. Although he had a great spring last time in, he sort of, the races that he won to get there, they sort of don't count anymore. So he's another one that's going to have a fair bit of intent in his next two runs if that's the grand final.
1: Yeah, he needs to pass the ballot. So he's sitting there at 51.5, Deacon. So as you referenced, St. George, he has 53.5 currently for the Caulfield Cup. And yeah, we'll wait to see that decision, whether they do take him out today and wait for the JRA Cup next week.
0: Interesting.
1: All right, we'll take a break here on the first word. We'll come back and have a look at the feature race previews. We'll dissect the Underwood and the Rupert Clark in depth, and also in the lab this morning, some of the best stats in the game from Nico and the hot computer of Form King. So we'll get to that on the other side of this.
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1: All right, time now to have a look at the feature racing today from Caulfield, the Underwood Stakes and the Sir Rupert Clark. Before we get to that, though, Nico, I just want to touch on what I was saying there for the ballot order in the Caulfield Cup. I got that a bit wrong, so I was reading out from the Racing Australia tab now. That's in handicap order in terms of what they're weighted. It's not in the ballot order. So in terms of Zoran, it's not a huge difference, but he's sitting there at 49 in the ballot order. And St. George is currently equal 95th. But if he passes the ballot clause today there, St. George, he'll probably sit, I reckon, around about 35-ish. So there you go.
0: Right, well, they don't make it easy for us, do they? You just keep it straightforward. You think Riser was right. But anyway, you've got to go do a bit more digging. Always the case in this game, isn't it? Nothing says it seems.
1: No, exactly right. You'd think they should probably get the order of entry up on another site rather than just a PDF on Racing Victoria. But anyway.
0: It's only the Caulfield Cup.
1: Yeah, exactly right. There's been a lot of build-up this week to the Caulfield and Melbourne Cup. I must say, compared to previous years, probably going back a few years ago, the interest in those cups, I think it has come right back to where we were pre the real internationals, like flooding the race in the mid-2010s era and before COVID.
0: No, great. It's great to hear.
1: All right. Let's look at some of the other feature races on the day there. We had a little bit of a look at the Naturalism. The big feature event on the day hit at Caulfield is, well, there's two, but the Underwood's possibly the race with the most anticipation and been obviously backed up this morning, or during the week, I should say, by Willie Pike's comments. He's come out on the front foot regarding Cosmic Crusader. A great candid interview yesterday on Giddy Up with Gareth Hall, if you want to go back and listen to it with Willie, who was, I thought, outstanding in the way he's handled the media this week in terms of we want honesty, we want strong opinions from participants, and he's given both. You don't have to necessarily agree with him, but in terms of his forwardness to just appear on everything, I think it's great for the game.
0: Yeah, and it's caused a lot of social media sort of stir up as well, hasn't it? It's got a lot of people talking about the race, and there's probably going to be more eyeballs on the race because of it.
1: Well, that Racing WA TV clip from his post-race comments at Bunbury on Thursday, I was just checking on X before, 230,000 views on that. That would have to be the most ever on a post-race jockey comment during the week.
0: Yeah, and, you know, that's only on X as well. There's probably other places that it went out, like Facebook and Instagram.
1: Yeah, so he's certainly got everyone talking. The West Australians up and about after Fremantle took the preliminary final last night. Can they win the Underwood here, Nico, with Cosmic Crusader?
0: Oh, they definitely can. Like, he's a great chance, isn't he? And it looks like the race is going to work out pretty well for him. I think he's suited getting up to 1,800 metres. The horse looked outstanding in the yard last start. And you sort of look at the race and think this is probably a bit of his grand final, whereas a few of the others might still be looking to, you know, Cox Plates and Might and Powers and those sort of races, whereas he's got the fitness advantage. It's probably similar commentary to the Memsie, really, where he was a bit similar, had the fitness advantage on a few of his key rivals. I did think there was probably too much between the top three in the market. I sort of had them all pretty close. I had Birdman a bit shorter than what he currently is. I thought he was a great run in the Memsie. He got caught wide on the track. He looked outstanding in the mounting yard. He's a proper beast, this guy. And he's probably the one this spring where you go, okay, he starts favourite in Australian Cup, forgive that run, but the market was just all over him. He was hammered. His last win at 1,800 metres here at Caulfield, he won with a leg in the air, and the Peter Young beating a pretty handy field, and then his win in the Doomben Cup was also great. So, you know, he's the one, if you come out and won an Underwood and, say, goes to a Turnbull or a Might and Power, he's got the right sort of profile to hit the Cox Plate sort of with a bit in hand this year, doesn't he? He's probably that one where you go, we don't know where his ceiling sort of sits yet.
1: Yeah, I'd agree with that, because even in the Doomben Cup, he did that very soft in the end. Like, he massacred Pride of Jenny.
0: I think you can just sort of treat him as what we saw last campaign, just pen anything he's done before that, forget that, and just treat him as the horse we saw last time in, and that is a bloody good horse at the moment.
1: Yeah, and I think the other key to him is good ground, which he gets there today. And that's a bit of a difference today with the overall theme as well. You've got a lot of horses who've been racing on wet tracks in the August period, even that early September. They've ran into soft tracks, potentially even been training up on heavy tracks. We saw last week a few horses going on to that good three, or upgraded last week at Flemington. They really didn't handle it, a few horses. We had some big-name horses in the market who just... whether you can fully put it down to the track, I'm not 100% sure, but maybe a factor anyway into their poor performance. So
0: I think it was more the opposite. You just saw horses improve rapidly.
1: Well, that too. That too, yeah. But you had some short-price favourites who certainly didn't perform well. Oh, well, you know, short-price favourites, but horses in the market. Horse like Niarco Frod, possibly the High Tempo. Storm Leopard did pull up with EIPH, but a few of those sort of horses that didn't run up to expectation, maybe you could put down to the fact that we're going from wet tracks to dry tracks, and a few of these horses just haven't been accustomed to the dry tracks in the last, really, 2 months in their training or in their races.
0: Mm. It's a good point.
1: All right, so in terms of what you expect to happen here, Lindemann leads, Cosmic Crusader sits outside of him, and Birdman sort of just following Cosmic Crusader. Is it that straightforward? Or do you think a horse like Kingswood could come across for Johnny Allen and potentially, you know, put a bit of a cat amongst the pigeons and be the horse who tactically changes the race a little bit?
0: Yeah, he could. I sort of think they definitely could roll forward from eight, and he's a horse, Kingswood. We saw his New Zealand win where he sort of came from, was a slow tempo early, and he made a long sustained run, so he's got that capability, doesn't he? He's out of a very fast run 1700 metre race, so he's got the right sort of profile. Who's to say Pinstripe doesn't kick up from two and try and get outside lead or sort of get that second in run position? Yeah, it looks fairly straightforward on paper, but it never really works out like that in Group 1 racing. There's always sort of, everyone's got their own ideas on how it might work out. And yeah, a horse like Pinstripe Drawn to or Kingswood, if they decide, no, this is our chance to go forward and be right there, Stork Lindemann who's going to control the pace, and then it looks a little bit different for Cosmic Crusade. I think Birdman is probably just going to tag Cosmic Crusade wherever he goes, and it looks like he's the horse that's going to have last crack here.

0: Well, the other horse who potentially could impact the speed map is Attrition. The best run of his career of late was when he sat outside of Lindemann in the Hill Stakes. They settled 1-2 and fought out the finish. So
1: yeah, maybe.
0: He's possibly the other one who could go forward. So, yeah, I'm interested to see what happens there in the Underwood Stakes. I'm not quite of the opinion, like many, that it's just straightforward for Cosmic Crusader. I think this speed map, I could see Attrition definitely pushing forward in Kingswood, and then Pike's probably going to have to make a decision in that first 400 metres whether he keeps pushing on. Or he's probably going to do that in the first 200, really, with if those horses want to go forward. So,
2: Lindemann holds all the aces. I think that's the...
0: Well, he leads. He just gets to the front.
2: Lindemann has to be favourite, doesn't he? Everything's going to work out in his favour.
0: Yeah. My only reservation on that is he's got next to no form in Victoria.
2: See Waller. I don't know how much you can doubt him. Well, he gets it right.
0: Obviously, but in terms of...
2: He won his maiden here in Victoria.
0: Yeah, he won a Pakenham, which I just... When you think of Lindemann, you don't think of him as a Pakenham winner, do you? But and he did win a race, I think, at Flemington on Cup Day as a three-year-old.
2: No, he ran second.
0: Oh, that's right. He got nosed out. I think in the Batman or whatever that race is. Anyway, but in terms of his overall form in Victoria, he hasn't raced here for 3 years. Like, it's very unusual to see a horse of his sort of calibre that doesn't race in Melbourne. But that's sort of the way that Sydney Spring now is structured, that he can just stay there. Whereas today they give him that task to see, and Chris Waller's been pretty open, see on the Melbourne leg whether he can be as effective. And then, you know, if he is, he'll be headed towards the Cox Plate. I agree that he has everything in his favour there today from a map perspective. And his win in the Chelmsford was very good, even though he sort of got gifted the race a bit. But that's, I don't know, that to me, no one came after him. It's not Lindemann's fault, but no one came after him in the first bit of the race. And this is the key with him. He's very good on fast tempos. He's good on slow tempos. He's got a turn of foot. He's tough.
2: Well, it was exactly what we talked about in the Memsie with Baywalk. No one came after him, and he just sort of got handed the race a bit, but he's still got to be good enough to sort of beat those horses, and that's what Lindemann's done throughout most of his career.
0: I'm really interested to see what the market does late with Birdman, because if he's say $4.80 into $4.20, then you know he's ready to go.
2: Mm. It's a fascinating race from a lot of angles, isn't it?
0: Top tip for you in the Underwood?
2: I have Birdman pretty close to the other two, so he'd be my top pick just at the prices.
0: Yeah, I was Birdman ahead of Lindemann and Cosmic Crusader, but I think as much as Cosmic Crusader is the short price favourite, I do think it's a pretty open race there, the Underwood Stakes. He's $2.70. Actually, Lindemann's had a fair bit of support, so he's been $3.30 into $2.70. They're equal favourites.
2: Mm. The Naturalism's one of the other feature races of the day. We're both pretty keen here on Zaran. Think it looks a perfect race for him. He's my best bet of the day. Just think the way the race profiles for him. Great run in the Heatherly where he had to cover ground, and he gave a lot of the key chances. Well, the horses that finished in the finish, like that finished in front of him, I should say, gave them a big head start, didn't they? They were sort of near closer to the speed where he was a long way back, long sustained run, looked fantastic in the yard, off 55 kilos. I think he maps very well here from barrier six, so he's the best of the day. And gee, if he gets beat, the Monash Footy Trip Punters Club is going to be in all sorts. So we need Brownie to be at his best for the Monash Blues boys, or else they're going to be coming after me, because it's going to be just all lumped onto him, I reckon.
0: Okay, with the expectation there. But in terms of how the race would work out, I think it should work out pretty well for him in terms of he looks to map for that midfield runs around with a few stayers that'll be at the back of the field sort of looking for 2,500 in races like the Bart Cummings and the Herbert Power in the coming weeks. But it does look a map for him where he can get a bit further forward than what he did in the Heatherly.
2: Hopefully that's the case.
0: Okay. In terms of anything else in the race that interests you at prices, like Campbell Dino's had a bit of support, 17 down to 13. He probably rolls forward. Wooten Verney, you could maybe forgive for the last start at $16.
2: I think Machine Gun Gracie will give a sight. Probably set to peak third up. I think she's through the right two lead-ups. The 2,000 metre behind St. George probably seems a good race for this, given how hard they went in that. So I think she'll run really well, and Dark Benet is going to get a start.
0: No, he still needs one more.
2: Oh, does he need one more, does he? He's a fascinating runner. If he gets in, I'm sort of seat one in the fan club there. Well, he starts 2:45 against St. George last start and was an absolute car crash. Been back to the jump out since. He's very intriguing if he gets a run now, but I'm not sold off last start. He's a real stayer, but he's got a lot of talent.
0: Yeah, I'm not penning him from a distance point of view. He just panicked in between horses there last start. You don't see too many horses do that, where he was just extremely green. And
2: it was a car crash.
0: Yeah, it wasn't a good watch at all. But we wait to see that scratchings deadline if he does make the field for the naturalism. Speaking of scratchings deadline, the master will be looking at that with the Rupert Clark to see if Tennessee Bound, and so too the Horse and Larkin stable with Harry Jott, if they can make the field for the Group 1. You'd think unlikely. Not many people want to scratch from these races. Lady Shenandoah, your favourite at $5. Ahead of Regal Award at $6.50. Angel Capital, $7. Evaporate, $9. Warney, $10. And then you're out to last year's winner, Seaples at $12, and War Machine, the former Stradbroke winner, at $16. When you've got a horse like Tom Kitten at $21, you understand the depth of this field. It's quite a quality race. How do you see it being run in the early stages? Who ends up taking up the pace? Because this is the hard bit for me to work out. If Regal Award steps slow like he can, there's no natural leader.
2: Yeah, well, I have him and Evaporate, and they're both not great beginners, are they? But
0: Evaporate just has to boot forward, doesn't he?
2: Yeah, there doesn't really seem a whole lot of options for him. It's go right back or go right forward. Somewhere in between, he's probably cast three wide, maybe at the start of the running line there. But yeah, I thought they were the two that have the capability. Lady Shenandoah maps for a dream run. Sepple's maps for a good run. Angel Capital for Rose, I think, also map for very soft runs. Sun God Warney might be the ones, if they roll along at a good clip and the brakes sort of open up in the field and they can get off the inside. They're probably the two that are pretty deadly from the inside draws. But I think it's going to be a tough task for horses like, you know, Persian Spirit, Sabage, Planet Red, Tom Kitten. I think Yellow Jersey's probably back with them. They're going to be giving their key rivals a big head start on a race where the tempo just might not be exactly there to suit them if the speed map sort of has a few question marks, doesn't it, in terms of how fast they'll go. So I think it's every advantage, Lady Shenandoah. Angel Capital, Feroce, look, the two that can sort of chime in from midfield.
0: I thought the best mapped horses Evaporate, personally. I think he's got one option, really, Blake Shin, and that's N. Lindsay Park, and that's to ride him to his strength, go forward, use his toughness. I thought he could lead here, and with 56.5, he's very well in relative to weight for age. He's 2.5 kilos under what he would carry in a weight for age race. He's got the form on the board, winning the So You Think. He ran very well behind Cosmic Crusader and the PB Lawrence, who'd be favourite here. So I just think he's very well set up here, third up, going forward 1,400 metres. I think the $10 is real overs for Evaporate at the moment.
2: Well, it's gone. $8 now.
0: Oh, well, still that $8. Yeah, if you could probably shop around and find $9. I think that's more than fair.
2: Yeah, it's going to be a fascinating sort of first 100, 200 metres of that race, isn't it? Because it has a real impact on how it becomes.
0: Well, yeah, it's always the key. Last year, of course, Sepples was able to put himself right up top of the speed. Angel Capital went back and had no luck. And
2: tragedy beat.
0: Yeah. Who's the roughie, is the blowout? Is it Feroce? Is he the real blowout considering the map?
2: Yeah, I think he's in pretty well with only 54.5.
0: 40-1.
2: He's into $19 now, so.
0: Oh, he's been tightened up this morning.
2: I had Sun God maybe as the real blowout. He might like a bit of class, but yeah, I like the profile. He's just progressive. He's a line finder. He's got no weight. He's the one I sort of think will run a big race at massive odds.
0: All right, so that's the Rupert Clark there. Who's on top for you in that race?
2: Lady Shen, but I'm really keen to see them in the yard.
0: Okay, Nico's Yard on Patreon. You can follow on the Betfair app as well.
2: Yep, get around it. We had a max bet win on Wednesday. It was pretty rare to have a max bet on the midweek cards. We got involved there with, I think, Cabriole. So we're a little bit up and about after that. And, gee, over racing today from Caulfield. There's some fantastic races just on that.
0: Where's your vantage point just from the mounting yard?
2: On the fence.
0: Just on the fence?
2: Where everyone else is.
0: Not with the public? Not in with the members?
2: No.
0: Okay. You just love being with the battlers, don't you?
2: My man of the people.
0: Okay.
2: Keep me in the public. That's where I like to be. In terms of a few out of the yard last start that I really liked and thought, gee, next start, Birdman was one. He looked unreal first up in the memsy. Tom Kitten was probably the other one that really sort of grabbed the eye in terms of how he's returned physically. I thought Wolf Gap, he used a bit of class there at Sandown that day. He looks like he might be sort of a horse that physically just might be a bit more ready than, say, a horse like Blind Raise. And then Zaram was the other one. He had that flashing light run from a tapes point of view. But when you saw

0: him in the yard. He looks like he's even come back a bit stronger this time in too.
1: I want to get your thoughts on one horse before we take a break and then get to the A set. Yellow Jersey, what did he parade like at Caulfield in the Heatherly? Because he drops back to the 1400 and the Rupert Clark.
0: Exactly how Calvin said he would. He was pretty up and about. He was a bit toey. He was sort of very energetic in the mounting yard. He didn't really have too big a sweat or anything like that from the top of my head. So wasn't exactly like he was in need of a run and sort of a bit anxious to what was going to happen there. He was just a horse that looks like a very high-energy horse. Seems like a bit of a nightmare. Yellow Jersey, doesn't he? Seems like he's got all the talent in the world, but a little bit going on between the ears.
1: Yeah, certainly more than a little bit. We'll get to see if he can sort of bounce back for his spring preparation. So there's a few texts coming through. Just back Stokes at Morpheville today, guys. You'll have a fill-up. We'll talk to Tommy Stokes out of seven. Can't believe Gareth picked Angel Capital, the top four. Must be sponsored by Pure Milk as well. That's from Minty Man. Yeah, it's going to be interesting for our man G Hall. He picked... because they have a top four multi with Bet365 on Giddy Up, the weekend preview team.
0: Did he just follow in Mark? Mark was keen on Angel Cup.
1: Yeah, he was. Each Way Special. He sort of labelled him yesterday on the Hunter's Edge, and Gareth picked him as the leg for him in the top four multi. So the Angel Capital. Just nothing surer that he'll be unlucky and run fifth.
0: Hopefully not for those who've tuned into the multi.
1: There is a few comments around what I was talking about with the scratchings in the naturalism. Yes, there is three scratchings, but one of those was a first emergency Travolta, so he still does need one more this morning, Dark Bonnet, to get into the naturalism field. We'll take a break and we'll come back with Nick's best bets on the other side and build up towards today's racing action for Caulfield and also for Randwick. We'll talk to the track managers out of 7 a.m. for both venues and then to the key trainers for runners right across the country before getting you to 8 a.m. with the Melbourne Form Preview. More to come here on RSN.
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10: Trying to get through, running out of room, and Heart of Dreams and Hoobie Got You are flashing home on the outside now. Across the track, Heart of Dreams hitting the line strongly. Heart of Dreams has won it from either Hoobie Got You.
1: Heart of Dreams taking out the 2009 Underwood Stakes from Hoobie Got You, Predatory Pricer and Maldivian, and ridden that year by Craig Newitt. And he got elevated into legend status overnight, Nico, from the Tasmanian Racing Hall of Fame dinner there, or Taz Racing Awards there last night. So great to see Froggy elevated into legend status. One of the most popular Tasmanian participants, and has some key rides as well today with the, throughout the meeting as well.
0: Yeah, well deserved. He's an absolute legend of the sport down there, and still just absolutely kills it when he heads down to Tasmania. You just see him put on a masterclass down there from time to time, so he's still worth following.
1: He rides ICU, of course, today in the Derby and Oaks preview, which is combined there, race number two from Caulfield. Nick, in the lab this morning, what are some of the key stats that we need to be taking note of?
0: I had two. Ethan Brown's flying, last 50, 12 winners, 24% strike rate, 48% return on investment relative to market expectation, going at about 1.7. So, while exceeding that, and I thought this was interesting given that, on average, his horses are firming about 2% in the betting. So, you know, they're still firming up, but maybe not enough off that market expectation. So, yeah, Brownie's airborne, and he's got a good book of rides today. And O'Shea Charlton, they got an interesting runner in the sprint race, one of the early races on the card. Race Bev's number three, nine. Bev's nine. Bit hard to sort of line up his form. He's very consistent, but I think this, if you're looking to back that horse, would probably sway you into having a little bit more on. They've had 21 runners over the last 12 months here in Melbourne for four winners, so 19% strike rate and a 41% return on investment.
1: There you go. So worth following the O'Shea Charlton team when they bring runners down to Victoria. Best bet today, Nico?
0: Zaran. In the naturalism, think he'll be extremely hard to beat. I had a few others at value.
1: So, just recapping. You know you're on RSN. You need to read out the
0: Well, look, if you don't know what race the naturalism is today, come on.
1: Race 8, number 14.
0: Race 8, number 14. You'll be hard to beat.
1: 30 seconds for whatever else you're going to say.
0: Value runners for the day. Race 1, number 6, Fear No Evil, the leader in the first. I think he'll give you a big sight. Race 6, number 2, Inkaruna. I thought she was probably the best value chance of the day. Can really improve here second up. And race 4, backing the 2, Rebel Tuesday, and the 12, Mystic Realm. Two good roughies in the 1,000 Guineas prelude.
1: Like that. The trainers and the track managers up next here on The First Word.
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1: Time now to talk to the track managers and the trainers in this hour here of The First Word and give you all the information before a big day of racing at Caulfield. And Randwick joining us on the line to discuss the big meeting at Caulfield is Sam Bennett's track manager from Caulfield. Good morning to you, Sam.
16: Morning, boys. How are we?
1: Very well, thanks. Looking forward to this meeting at Caulfield. It's an absolute cracker. Two group ones with the Underwood and the Serupa Clark Stakes. What do we start the meeting on?
16: Yeah, couldn't agree more. We're starting on good four this morning with a going stick of 8-8, penetrant of 8-8, and sure of 9-7.
1: Seems like we're in perfect conditions then for the day ahead. We expect a top about 25 degrees, isn't it, Sam, from the Weather Bureau? So does that mean we possibly get an upgrade to a good 3 throughout the day with that weather?
16: Yeah, that's right. Top of 25 today with a northwesterly sort of 15 to 20 k. So I would have thought we get to a good 3 at some stage in the card. Just with those sort of warmer temps and that little bit of wind, which has pretty much been up all evening into this morning, if you can just hear it in the background.
0: Sammy Rail goes out 7 metres for the action today. Is there a particular part of the track that walks better than any other part?
16: Yeah, that's right. Out 7, rail 4 there for the Menzies Stakes sort of 3 Saturdays ago. So certainly clean ground in that side straight and home turn, and maybe a little bit of marking in the front straight for the first sort of metre or so. But it on a drying day, I don't think we'll have too much impact. I would have thought most racing sort of conducted on that sort of inside half of the track.
1: All right, looks like we're set for a great day of racing there at Caulfield with the two group ones. In terms of the best for you, Sam, who would it be?
16: Yeah, I might go with the out-of-town raider. I think Lindemann might come in here and do a job.
1: Okay, for Chris Waller. So Underwood Stakes, race 7, number 1, Lindemann, currently the equal favourite with Cosmic Crusader. Looking forward to that one at 3:35. And, yeah, great day to get out there to the Melbourne Racing Club at Caulfield and watch some of the best in the business. Thanks for that, Sam. Best of luck with the meeting ahead.
16: So easy. Thanks, boys.
1: There's Sam Bennett. So, good three probably likely throughout the meeting there, Nico, and those wins potentially to play some impact into how some of the races are run down that side, but
0: they're pretty just light, have to monitor. Aren't they?
1: Yeah, not extreme like we saw at Sandown a few weeks ago.
0: Mm. No, it looks like we're going to be in for a red-hot day at Caulfield.
1: Yeah, and Sam just was saying that inside probably lane or two has a little bit of marking in the straight, but with the drying conditions, yeah, potentially that won't play too much differently. The inside few lanes will still probably be an advantage, you'd reckon, with a day like that at Caulfield with the layout of the track. Time now to talk to Michael Wood, who's, of course, the track manager there at Randwick. We've got some great racing, of course, from Randwick. The star of Australian racing, Autumn Glow, goes around in the 7 Sunrise Stakes, race number 8 there on the program at 3:55. We've got the rail out 6 metres. Michael, good morning to you. What do we start on this morning there at Randwick?
17: Yeah, good morning, gents. Look, beautiful morning here in Sydney. We're a good four to start, penetrometer of 5.22 and a going stick of 9.4. And look, at the moment, not a cloud in the sky, and we've got a top of around 28 degrees. So, yeah, perfect day.
1: Certainly is. With that rail out 6 metres, how do you expect the track to play, especially in the home straight?
17: Yeah, look, I don't really see any sort of difference from where we were at 3 metres a fortnight ago. The grass is really starting to come on. Obviously, we are a warm season grass, and with these warmer temperatures, our kaikuyu is starting to come through. So, got a lovely pad of grass out there at 6. Obviously, one sort of eye on Epsom here in a fortnight's time, and then we're only 2 weeks away again from Everest. So, it's coming on quick, but I expect the track will play pretty fairly with a westerly wind today. It's more so across them, even somewhat in their face down the side straight. But, yeah, shouldn't really have an impact on the way the day races.
1: We are expecting some pretty hot conditions there today at Randwick, so expecting the track to get an upgrade to a good 3 throughout the day?
17: Look, we applied a bit more irrigation yesterday afternoon and walked the track at 3 o'clock and felt it was just perfect at that stage. We applied some more irrigation just to keep it as close to that sort of 4-5 border as we can. Obviously, our directive is to try and keep it in that good 4 range as much as possible. But, you know, it is going to be warm conditions. It will certainly be drying down as the day goes on. So we'll just, we'll see where it gets to.
1: All right, perfect. Appreciate your time this morning, Michael. Best of luck with the meeting. Of course, there'll be plenty out there to see Autumn Glow. Hopefully she's able to replicate what she did there first up in the Winx. And, yeah, the track plays really well.
17: Yeah, she's always a pleasure to watch. So hopefully there's plenty here to see it.
1: Yeah, thanks, hopefully guys. That is the case. Thanks for your time there, Michael. Great meeting there in Sydney, Nick. Of course, you've got the T Row Stakes for the 3-year-old fillies. The Shorts is a key Everest lead up. We see the return of Jolly Star.
0: And there's a bit of semi final day about it, isn't there? You sort of want to be racing well before getting to your grand finals, like the Flight for the T Rows, Everest for those Shorts horses, Metrop for probably the Kingston Town horses.
1: Yeah, it's a good day of racing there in Sydney. One man who's got a good hand of runners at Caulfield today is Enver Jusufovic, and he joins us on the line this morning to chat on his stable star Pinstripe, but also a few of the other chances. EJ, good morning to you.
18: Good morning. How are you going?
1: Yeah, well, thanks. You're taking Pinstripe to the races in the Underwood Stakes. He's potentially a bit of a forgotten horse in the race. He wasn't far off Cosmic Crusader in the PB Lawrence, but he's going around at $41. Has the market completely dismissed him?
18: Well, I hope so. I haven't forgotten him. So, he's... I just thought last start, he probably had to be ridden that close, and, for him it's probably a little bit too close. He's probably better a pair back. Obviously, the winner won really well. But... at the 200, I thought we were going to drop out and run sixth, and I was scratching my head. And then, to his credit, he came back again, and it was a good run. But it's great to, have him competing consistently now as opposed to last preparation.
0: Yeah, someone that backed him each way last start. I was thinking similar at the 200, where I was thinking, come on, big boy, lift. But he got us into the placing there, so we got our money back at least. What do you make of the race for him today in terms of the speed map? He's drawn a good gate in barrier number two.
18: He has, and listen, I'll be honest, I haven't watched. I'm not as much as a form analyst as you guys, so I don't know a lot about the Sydney siders. I know Lindemann leads, so I'm hoping we'll, from barrier two, we'll just slot in behind them. And I'm looking forward to, stretching him out to the 1800 as well, because he's a lot more relaxed now with all the gear off.
1: So you think this stage of his career, he's possibly looking for that 1800 metres and maybe even 2000?
18: Yeah, I think all along, in the back of my mind, he's got the tank to get it. I suppose, early days when he won the Fian with winkers on, and I kept him on in the Cox Plate, and unfortunately he over-raced in that race, and it was a disappointing result. But he's a lot more relaxed now, and I don't think it'll pose to be a problem. He's always strong on the line, so with the right run, hopefully they go a reasonable tempo, and it's not a total sit and sprint. I think he'll hold his own.
0: You've also got Proved in race number six, Enver, who was okay first up, but she can improve rapidly second up. She's unbeaten second up.
18: Yeah, she had excuses that day. Just the track was just a bit loose underfoot for her, and she just struggles in that type of going. So a nice good track today will only enhance her chances, albeit we're closer to Ormond than Caulfield, drawn out wide. So it'll be interesting to see how the track plays. But what do you think? It's going to favour horses on speed or on the fence?
0: Oh, who knows? Who knows today? But hopefully, for your sake, it can be exactly what you want it to be.
18: Yeah. Other than that, I'm happy with it. I think this is a probably more competitive how now that we won last year than last year. So it's quite a strong race this year.
1: Yeah, it is a good race. Bridal Waltz, Point Barrow, Custom in the race. So, yeah, you, certainly some quality mares there in the How Now Stakes. But yeah, I think that's a reasonable push to suggest that Prove can certainly improve at a big price. Enver, best of luck with the four runners there today at Caulfield and with Pinstriped and Prove. If you were to tip us into one of them to run a big race today, who would it be?
18: I was going to say Slaying the Place Chance, but...
1: All right.
18: But I've got to have egg on my face. He's going really well. But no, Pinstripe's my best today. I think he's certainly an each-way chance.
1: All right, so Pinstripe, race 7, number 4 in the Underwood. And Slain is $126 in the first. So if you have something on him,
0: Throw him in the exotics. Give him a cheer.
1: I thought he was all right there first, second up, and I thought he could improve big time as well. I sort of had him somewhere in the mix, maybe in that sort of 6th to 7th bracket top pick. So I could see the angle that he could run a much improved race. So Joy, thanks for your time this morning, EJ. Best of luck with the Chargers.
18: No worries, but you know, in my defence, trainers are the worst tipsters. So.
1: That is true. Well, hopefully today you can... the broken clock's right a few times a day, isn't it? So hopefully that is the case.
18: No worries. Thanks, Alice.
1: There's EJ. Regarding Pinstriped, he is very much the forgotten horse in the Underwood Stakes there, Nick. He's been in really good form, this preparation. Like $46 when you have a look at his run in the PB Lawrence against Cosmic Crusader is a big price.
0: Yeah, you could argue he's a bit over the odds.
1: All right. Speaking of another horse who's performed at Caulfield at Group 1 level before, that's Attrition. Mitch Friedman joins us on the line to talk about him and also Araqua in the first event. Mitch, good morning to you.
19: Good morning. How are we?
1: Yeah, good, thanks. Looking forward to this day of Group 1 racing. You've got Araqua going around in race number 1. She's been in really good form through the winter, this daughter of Zarak for Roll the Dice Racing, and looks to be drawn perfectly today.
19: Yeah, she's drawn a ripping gate. I don't know what you guys think, but it looks like there's a 7 to speed on paper, and she's very well in at the weights. If you sort of compare the weights with Jenny Maltabella and Politely Done, and she just... You know, hit the front probably a fraction early through no fault of Harry's the other day. There just wasn't anything in front of her that was sort of sticking on. And she was just a little bit wayward the last sort of 100 metres when those couple got over the top of them, and she dragged them up into the race. So, I think a nicer draw today. Obviously, there's a few other opposition that come into affairs, but I thought that she stacked up well with those couple that... got the better of her the other day.
0: All right, so a good each-way chance maybe there in race number 1. Play some exotics with the two pushes we've got in that race. You've got Attrition in the big one, race 7, number 3. Looking at his profile, he really is a horse that tends to improve third and fourth up into his campaign.
19: Yeah, sort of been, you know, we can't do too much about it. It was very wet and hard to get too much work into him. Sort of through the winter months, and you know, he's an older horse now, and we have seen in the past that, like you said, fourth up seems to be when he absolutely fires, and we'd be expecting today that he sort of jumps, and I would potentially see him sitting outside leader on that map, and you know, I think that he's a horse that he enjoys getting put into the contest, and a nice rolling sort of a gallop, he'll get that today, and you know, hopefully he can just improve a bit and build into that fourth up run.
1: Yeah, I'm interested that you said that, Mitch, because I think a lot of people have thought the map is a bit straightforward with Lindemann leading. They probably had you going back. But, of course, he sat outside Lindemann in the Hill Stakes, and that's his best recent run when running second in that race.
19: Yeah, he was a little bit sticky away there in that Hill Stakes, and then he made a mid-race move and sat second. And, you know, in the past we've seen sort of him get the better of that horse. I mean, they've sort of gone their different ways, and Lindemann's just in really good form and does things, you know, his own way, and is very, very hard to beat. But I just think if we're going to run a better race today, we need to be rolling up there on speed. You know, he likes that rolling gallop rather than a sit sprint.
1: What's your expectation in terms of finishing position for him then today?
19: We just want to see improvement. He's been a little bit disappointing so far this preparation, but like we stated earlier, he gets better as he gets to sort of third and fourth up, and we're just going to have faith in the process there.
1: All right. Hopefully he can, for connections and yourself, he can run a much improved race there in the Underwood. Of course, we know he's a class performer. He's on his day, Group 1 winner of a Toorak. So he's certainly got the runs on the board in previous preparations. In terms of, though, Araqua, do you think we should be having something on her in the first?
19: Yeah, I thought she was a good each way bet at, you know, just at the odds and the comparative weights. I think that she has, certainly hasn't gone backwards, and she gets a nice run from that draw. So fingers crossed we can get a result.
1: Yeah, hopefully that is the case for yourself there in Roll the Dice. Thanks for your time this morning, Mitch.
19: Good on you guys. Thanks.
1: There's Mitch Freeman. I thought that was interesting insight. I know he's long odds in the Underwood Stakes, but I think plenty of people would have him probably going back on the map there, Nick, whereas the instructions will be to go forward and sit outside of Lindemann.
0: Yeah, I think a lot of default speed maps would probably have him near last. So, yeah, that's what you're going to hear from the trainers this morning and what they're sort of thinking, and that just adds another angle to the Underwood Stakes today, doesn't it?
1: Certainly does. We'll talk to some more of the key players on the other side of this here on the First Word. Don't go anywhere as we build up towards Underwood Stakes Day at Caulfield.
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1: As we build up towards Underwood Stakes Day and the Rupert Clark today at Caulfield, Mick Price Racing Team have two runners in the Underwood, and his co-trainer Michael Kent Jr. joins us on the line to discuss their chances. Junior, good morning to you.
24: Morning, gentlemen.
1: Looking very forward well to the day ahead, and you've got chances right across the country, but two runners in the Group 1 at Caulfield, Planet Red and Sabage. We'll start with Planet Red, the 10. What did you make of his first up run there in the Memsie Stakes?
24: It was okay. Blake Shin was happy enough with him. I thought he had a good run the race. Probably just wasn't ready enough for that big change-up gear against weight-for-age horses. He's obviously much better at a mile, and you know, his grand final is the Toorak, so this run will bring him on. I think his work's really sharpened up, but looking forward to a mile in 3 weeks' time with him.
0: He's a horse we've seen in his runs so far that can really attack the line, and that's probably what he's going to have to do today from a wide draw. Do you see him sort of settling in the back half of the field?
24: I do, yep. I think there'll be good push on. There always is in this race, big field. Plenty of horses are drawn deep that want to go forward. So, yeah, he'll just be midfield, maybe rear of, and on the outside and attacking the line. Like, I thought he had a good run the race last time, but, I think he's better ridden under a hold to really attack the line. So I'd want to see him really running strongly past line to be confident for next start. But as far as training goes, he's spot on. Very, very happy with how he's headed. And, you know, he's second in two Group 1 miles. So, you know, we think the Toorak's a lovely option for him.
0: The team also has horse number 11, Sabaz, drawn in barrier number 13 with Jamie Mallon aboard off 53 kilos. I think there was excuses to be made for the Memsey run. How did you guys sort of assess it?
24: Yeah, Mick and I laughed and said it was a good laugh because they walked up front. He was the most disadvantaged horse. He was back with the likes of Buckaroo and Birdman, but they sort of cut the corner. He had to go around the field and probably it cost him three lengths doing that, and he worked home in some very good closing splits. He's a horse who has some handy ratings at 1400, but his peak ratings in a all-star mile when he got

0: just whether he's too far back. And yeah, the mile's going to be much better for him in the Toorak in 3 weeks' time.
1: Who do you see as the better placed horse of the two today?
0: Oh, I can't really split them. I just think Savage is going really well. He's a year older. I'd lean that way slightly.
1: You've got a few runners at Randwick. We start in race number three there. Noble As goes around at 1,600 metres off the run in the Goulburn Cup. What do you make of it there first up?
0: Well, it was a firm two on ratings, which didn't suit her. They ran 120 at 0.8, which is lickety split, and it's going to be a very hot form race, the Goulburn Cup. We've already seen Welcome to the Show come out and win a listed race. She ran fifth, and she was three wide, no cover, didn't enjoy the really firm deck. We should be on a juicy, good four, race three at Randwick today. Miles much better for her. She draws barrier three, so she should get a lovely run. I think a lot of positives. I think she's a great each-way bet.
1: Race number five, the Bill Ritchie. You've got the one runner now with the 12 taken. He's first up here. He seems to have trialled really well in Sydney. What have you made of the way he's come back this preparation?
0: Yeah, he's going super. He's one of those horses that's just getting better all the time. He went to a good level last prep and he'll go to a better level this time around. We'll ride him back from that gate and let him work home. Good addition of this race, so probably don't see him winning first up, but looking forward to him when he goes to a mile.
2: You've also got Boniface there in race number six, the Kingston Town, horse number eight. He seems maybe the opportunist in that race. A lot of those horses are probably looking at bigger targets deeper in the spring where he's got the fitness advantage. How did you see the race working out for him?
0: Yeah, even race. I think he's a great chance. He's just a very consistent horse. He's had five runs in Australia. Each run, he has wanted to really attack the line. So he's a genuine horse. You can trust him. We haven't seen him take a backward step. He's trained beautifully. The Premier's Cup form has worked out well. He won a Group 3 Premier's Cup. So You Are and Matusulam, they both won their following starts. So he's going to go forward. He'll be in the first three or four. And he's certainly good enough to win. But yeah, interesting race. Plenty of nice horses there. Green Spaces, Blinkers On, and obviously Gay and Adrian's horse, the favourite, looks hard to beat. But yeah, very happy with him. He's a great each-way hope as well.
1: Yeah, good addition of the Kingston Town Stakes there at Group 3 level, race number 6. And you've got two runners in other states as well. You go to South Australia, you've got Gigan back in race number 5 and Grand Impact in race number 7 there at the Gold Coast for the Pink Ribbon race day. He's a short price favourite. Can he get back into the winner's circle, Grand Impact?
0: Yeah, he let the punters down as the $1.50 favourite, but he had a good look at the winning post and just didn't quite see the horse coming behind him who had momentum. And we've changed gear. We've put visors on, so blinkers with a little slit in the side so we can see them coming. It looks a lovely race for him. He's drawn soft. He goes to 1,400. He's never won at 14, but he's won at 1,350 and he's placed at 14. So just took the route of going to a softer option, hopefully get a win. Hasn't won in a while, but Anna Roper knows him well. She's been riding plenty of winners up in Queensland, and he should go really well. So hopefully get the job done.
1: Is he the best for the team across the day then, Michael?
0: Yeah, he's the most likely winning chance. I think Randwick's very competitive. We probably can't win the Rupert Kite, though I'll be happy to be wrong. And I think at Randwick, I think Nobelis each way all day, and Boniface, I think you can trust him, so also an each-way bet.
1: All right, so race three, number three, Nobelis, there in at Randwick, and race six, number eight, maybe Boniface to follow. But the Gold Coast, race seven, number one, Grand Impact, certainly looks really well placed there over the 1,400. Thanks for your insights this morning, Junior. Best of luck with the team.
0: No worries. Thanks, guys.
1: There's Michael Kent Jr. Time now to head to his great mate, Calvin McAvoy. They've got a good team going to the races there at Caulfield, headlined by Yellow Jersey in the Sir Rupert Clark Stakes. Calvin, good morning to you. Yellow Jersey, 1,400 metres in the Rupert Clark. Talk us through the decision to bring him back in distance.
3: Morning, guys. He obviously didn't come out of that 1,700 metre run amazing. And what I mean by that is we just couldn't really get the work into him for a week or so after it. He raced keen, and the risk of staying at that trip or going up in trip off of a run like that with not having been able to get a couple of gallops into him, we felt was a risk. The Rupert Clark, you know, down on the weights, it's

0: it's a race historically that's been won by horses carrying low weights, and our feelings are that we just want to see him race a little bit better. So the speed and the tempo of a race like the Rupert Clark, although on paper there doesn't look to be a hot tempo, hopefully there is a decent enough tempo where we can get some cover on the horse and have him hitting the line strongly. We really need to see him racing a bit better, and if he relaxes for the first half, we'll see a nice turn of foot, and that may set up well for a two rack in 3 weeks.
1: Yeah, they haven't given you many options out there from barrier number 16, have they? He seems like a horse that's got all the talent in the world, but he's just got to deliver upon that now, doesn't he?
0: Look, he does. I mean, the horse has only had 3 starts in his career. He's very lightly raced. He's come out with a fair boom, and then he's trialled up like a very sharp horse, which then created more of a boom. So, you know, the 2 starts that he has had in this country, there's been a lot of punters that have backed him. He started short price in both of them. And, I mean, they're things that are out of our control. But he has got good ability, and I think we're going to see it. But he's taking a bit more than first expected to sort of settle in and do things the correct way. So, you know, I would have loved to have seen him draw a bit better. I still think if we'd drawn closer to the inside, our plan would be similar, and that's to try and switch him off at least to get some cover and not have him overdoing things. Evaporate drawn in 17, who I feel will probably go forward. So look, Daniel Stackhouse, he's a good jockey. He's riding well. He's just got to figure out what happens when the gates open, and that's whether he can be sort of midfield 3 wide with cover, or if he's going to have to sort of go a bit further back. But I think today is a little bit of a fact-finding mission to see him hit the line. And hopefully he runs well so I don't cop it on Twitter for a couple of days.
1: Yeah, there's a few Twitter trainers out there, aren't there? Race number 2 in the Classics preview, you've got number 9, Quick Finish. All these horses look like they're on path to an Oaks and a Derby. What do you make of her chances?
0: Yeah, she won well. She won well when she won her maiden over 1,500 metres. She's had a freshen up since then, a trial. We weren't really ever looking at this race. We were planning on running her at Swan Hill on Tuesday over a mile. But when we were looking at the nominations, it didn't look an overly strong contest, and we elected to accept. And, I mean, the market's got her as a chance in the race. So it's nice to see. We do feel that she'll stay. I think she'll be improved out of it. I don't think she's screwed down at all for the contest. I think she's going to be better again next time, but it doesn't look an overly strong contest, does it?
2: No, it doesn't. But those horses, you can see them rapidly improve as the distances get further. So an interesting race anyway, race number 2 there at Caulfield. Before we leave you, Calvin, can Manchego get back into the winner's circle at Echuca there in the last event there?
0: Yes. Look, we're very confident that he can. He's been galloping really well. I was very confident in his first run for the stable at Ballarat, and he sort of let us down a little bit. I think now that he's had that run under his belt, drawn well on board, back on the grass, I'll be confused if he's not getting the job done.
2: That's as good a push as we needed. He's a horse that I've always followed, Manchego. He's got a bit of ability, but hopefully today he's able to produce their race 7, horse number 3 to Chuka. Thanks for that, Calvin.
0: Thanks, guys.
2: There's Calvin McAvoy. So
1: yeah, he's let a few down before, hasn't he? But that sounds like the punters club today for the Monash Blues. Ooh. We might have to be on.
2: Yeah, he does look very well placed there at Echuca. And Celine Gaudre riding at the second meeting there in Victoria. She's got a good book of rides there at Echuca. Good best of luck to Celine, who's been one of the focuses of the new television series there, or documentary series with Racing Victoria Silks. You can go and watch that on Racing Victoria with Benny Allen, Celine Gaudre and Jet Stanley. Yep, 2 out now. We'll take a quick break here on The First Word. We'll come back with plenty more trainers on the other side as we build up towards the Underwood Stakes and the Rupert Clark at Caulfield.
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2: Time now to talk to Tommy Stokes on The First Word. His father, Philip, and himself, they got a good hand of runners at Morpherville, but also at Caulfield, where they settle up Regal Award in the Sir Rupert Clark Stakes. Tommy, good morning to you. Must be excited to have your first runner in a Group 1.
13: Yeah, morning. Thanks for having me. It absolutely is. I can't wait.
2: You going to be there today at Caulfield?
13: Yeah, I'll be there, mate, for sure. Wouldn't miss it for the world.
2: It's going to be a really exciting day for the stable to have your name listed in the book with the first Group 1 runner, Regal Award. And, geez, he's an exciting horse to take to the race in the Sir Rupert Clark Stakes. Bit different preparation for you going in first up. Talk us through the decision-making behind that to hit the race without a lead-up run.
13: Yeah, obviously, he's first up to a degree, but he hasn't had a long time off since the Strad broke. We kept him in New South Wales to spell, warmer climate, and then basically kept him ticking over. You know, he only had like 3 weeks off. So he kept a lot of residual fitness, and he's had two nice top-up trials before today, and he's been really good in both, and he's got a really good lung capacity. Fitness is not a concern at all for us, and he's pretty well there to run a good race today.
1: He's obviously a horse that has a few quirks, but it does seem like Lachie Nindorf gets the best out of him, and he's on today.
13: Yeah, he's a bloody hard ride, as you've seen, and Lachie does really get along well with him. He's in all of his rides so far, and even in his track work, just no one gets along with Regal better than Lachie. So, yeah, he's drawn the right gate. Hopefully he behaves in the barriers. Lachie's drawn 4, haven't checked the scratchings, but barrier 4, second line. Yeah, hopefully he's not in there for too long.
1: Yeah, that's probably the key to it. There's been a lot of talk about speed maps and the like this week. How did you guys see the Rupert Clark working out for him? He sort of looks a leader on paper, doesn't he?
13: Yeah, not sure what these sort of outside horses are going to do, but we'll be going to the front, and I'd be surprised if anything else leads him up.
2: Well, it certainly does look a good race for him there, Regal Award. You've got Deacon heading around in the Naturalism Stakes there, race number 8, horse number 11. He was very good first up in the Heatherly. What have you made of his training since?
13: Yeah, he's come on. There was always good fitness improvement. We want to be fourth up into a Caulfield cart, but I was just looking at the ballot yesterday, and I think he's 55 in order of entry, so he needs to be just about winning today to get a run, just to make it safe. But he's absolutely flying. He's had a tick over, jump out in between. Nice 3-week gap between runs, and yeah, everything sort of points to a real forward showing today, and he's very versatile in where he can position himself too. So drawn nice and low, he's going to have such an economical run in Frandford, and won't be taken off too early this time. Keep him snuggled up because he does have a good turn of foot, especially over the 2,000.
1: She's long odds, but race number 4, horse 2, Rebel Tuesday. I've had something on her at the big price. I think she can run a much improved race. What were your sort of thoughts on how she's going to go today in the 1,000 guineas prelude?
13: Yeah, she's obviously got two donuts next to her name, first and second up, but they were just complete forgive runs. Just hasn't had a barrier nor a dry track, and she just does not go a yard on soft or choppy conditions. So she's going to have conditions to suit today, drawn nice and low. I was just speaking to Lockie about an hour ago, and we're pretty keen to box feed on her and be closer than the last two. So her track work's been super. You would have seen she's had a tick over, jump out in between. She was really good there on the Sinfo, and we're genuinely expecting a much improved race, and we reckon she could fill a first 4. It wouldn't be a surprise at all.
1: That's exactly what I wanted to hear. So chuck her in the Exotics Punish. She might be one we can get into a bit of a placing there at a price. You've got an army of runners at Morpheville today. Who's the best chance of them?
13: I'm not sure. They're all really well placed. Yeah. Chica is shooter. I'll just say follow her. We're targeting a Hill Smith Stakes over 1,800. For her, and we've given her a fresh enough. She's one to follow that has upside. Bargain Boy is a horse on the up as well. He's first up today. Jordan Weatherly takes 3 off. He's worth a bet. The rest are probably a bit unders. Nakish always runs a good race, but very exposed. Just follow us all day there, I reckon, mate, and make it easy.
2: All right. Yeah, well, I was having a look through. So of the 9 races, you've got 6 favourites there. So it's a big day for the stable in Adelaide. But Chica Sturda, race 8, number 9 for Smasher Callow, $2.70 potentially, the best of them. Tommy, who's the best chance of those at Caulfield, do you think?
13: All eyes on Regal Award, mate. If I had to pick one, he's the one, obviously a great one, but I wouldn't have him in any better order.
2: Right, that's a strong push for him there in the Rupert Clark. Best of luck today, Tommy, with your first runner in a Group 1. Hopefully he does you proud.
13: Appreciate it, mate. Take care.
2: There's Tommy Stokes. Great to see, Nick, that he gets his first runner in a Group 1 with his old man there, Philip. He's been part of the team for a long time, probably since he was really in nappies, really. But it's great to see that he gets that chance with Regal Award and Lockie Neindorf. And, yeah, they got a big team of runners there at Morpheville. Time now to chat to Ben Hayes from the Lindsay Park team. They're also well represented in the Rupert Clark. Good morning to you, Ben.
8: Good morning. How are you guys?
2: Yeah, very well, thanks. I think everyone's up and about for this meeting. It's an absolute cracker today at Caulfield. I'll tell you what, though, you wouldn't probably been up and about was when Wednesday you saw the barriers come out for these two horses, Evaporate and War Machine. Makes things a little bit harder in the Rupert Clark.
8: Sure does. Have a little tantrum, then actually looked at the race, and hopefully we just need a little bit of luck. And it really all depends how Evaporate jumps from that drop. If you can roll across and get on speed without doing too much work, or if he jumps slow, if you've got a plan B. But still dependent on the horse. The horse himself is in great order. Could not be happier with him. The deeper he's getting into the prep, he is relaxing better and better and better. If you don't wish to just over race and get things wrong, he's always been like it. But if he gets it right today, he's been very close multiple times, and I think it's a good opportunity for him to hopefully get a nice result.
2: Right, and then with Evaporate. So that plan is if he does jump away well, that he'll be going right across and maybe even be right up on top of the speed, Ben?
8: Yeah, I think so. He's shown he can do it. Look, on paper, it looks to be like a nice even tempo. That Regal Award will most likely be going forward, and there's a couple others will hold positions, and it just really depends how he goes the first 400 metres. It's always hard from the 14 from a wide draw up that little hill at Caulfield, but he's a big, tough horse. Being loaded one of the last will probably be a good thing for him, and we'll hope he can run well. And our other horse, War Machine, will most likely just let him balance, find a bum and make him hit the line. The horse is in great order, and he's only second up, and he'll improve out of the run. The draw does him no favours.
2: All right, so that's there with War Machine. In terms of some of the other runners on the day, race number 3, you've got Indola in, horse number 4 from gate 1. What are you expecting from him?
9: I think he'll actually run a cheeky race today. We purposely freshened him. He's slightly back in class. We've got Jackson aboard, whipping 2 kilos off. He's trailed up nicely. His final piece of work was good. And I think at 10 to 1 is a genuine top three chance. So looking forward to seeing him go around.
1: Stable's got Portinari in race number 4. Again, the barrier guards haven't been on your favour here. It does look a nice race for her on paper, but it seems a little bit of a tricky one to overcome there.
9: Yeah, it does, it does. Last start, we applied the winkers and she did jump well and slightly over-raced and settled a little closer than she normally does. Some of her best runs have been when we've ridden her nice and quiet, so we'll probably look to do that. We've taken the winkers off. She's got the ability to win. We just got to need to, again, see how the track's playing. There looks to be enough speed in this race, so hopefully they run an even tempo and she can... She's in great order. We're very happy with her and hopefully we can get break her maiden in a stakes race.
1: Speaking of having the ability to win, that's probably Photograph in race 6, horse number 12. She was a bit of a flashing light there last start. Looks a nice race for her. What did you make of her chances?
9: Oh, look, we'd love to get Black Type for the Dolphin for her. She's always knocking on the door and running very, very well. First up run was excellent and ran into Godolphin stablemate. And run into her again, but again, we're going to need a little bit of luck from the draw, but she does naturally get back anyway, so if they do roll along up front, she'll be finishing off strong again.
1: You've got Machine Gun...
9: Hands off the horse. Yeah, oh, sorry, you go.
1: Sorry, you got Machine Gun Gracie there in the Naturalism, race 8, horse number 16, another one that's drawn wide, but that'll probably suit her. She rolls forward and she looks the pace in that race.
9: Yes, she does. She'll be nice and positive. She'll be looking to roll forward and she's had a couple good strong hit outs now. She's getting out the 2,000 and on top of the ground, which I think is key. Physically looks fantastic and we're really hoping we can win because we'd love to sneak her into a Caulfield Cup. So the intention is to run well today.
1: And a couple in the last with horse 2 Stylish and the 17 Cruiserweight who gets into the field. Gee, looks another nice race for Cruiserweight. He's probably been the horse that's blessed in terms of the barriers for your stable. He's about the only one that's drawn in.
9: Yeah, no, I think we had nearly every horse draw wide this week, so I don't know what we did to the barrier gods, but they don't like us. But no, he's drawn a good gate. He gets in nicely. The race has fallen away a bit. Quite a couple of the favourites decide to go to Sydney. I think going into his last run, he was 6 weeks between runs, no fault of anyone's. He got scratched and then he got balloted. So it was 6 weeks with no trials. And he was a little bit fresh and he slightly over-raced and then just peaked on his run. I think today, now he's only 2 weeks into this run, he should get a lovely run again. He should settle better and he should be finishing off better. So hopefully he can get the result.
2: And just on Stylish in that race, Ben, what do you make of her chances?
9: Look, if she runs to her best, she's more than capable of being competitive. I think she is a genuine top three, top four chance.
2: Got 2 runners in Sydney. Race 4, number 6, Stealth of Night, and race 10, number 3, Carbonados. Can either of those win?
9: I think Stealth of Night can run a good race, and Carbonados, the barrier is very tricky, but there's just not many options for him, so he'll be ridden cold and he'll be hitting the line nice and strong.
2: All right, who's the best of the team on this Saturday, you think, Ben?
9: Hopefully Cruiserweight. That would be a good result.
2: Race 10, number 17, Cruiserweight there in the last. Thanks for your insight this morning, Ben. Best of luck with the charges across the day.
9: Thank you, guys.
2: There's Ben Hayes, always good with his time. So with Cruiserweight as the best for Lindsay Park in the last event. Time now to talk to Jack Turnbull, part of the Kiramar Racing team. They've got another big hand for another big Saturday of racing. Good morning to you, Jack.
11: Morning, guys. Thanks for having me.
2: Looking forward to the day ahead. It's an absolute cracker. And you've got Warnie as the big representative in the Sir Rupert Clark Stakes. And he hits the race as possibly the profile horse. So of the last 25 years in the Sir Rupert Clark, 15 have won it third up. And he hits this race third up with the win in the Chautauqua. So he can't be going into it in much better form, Jack.
11: No, that's right. I mean, he's in career best form. We are hopeful that he can replicate what he produced only a short time ago, being 10 days ago. But he's a Group 1 horse at handicap conditions, we feel, from that 14 to mile range. And it's essentially just, you know, if he can repeat what he did last start.
1: Seems like the gelding's really been the making of him.
11: Definitely. Yeah, he was very bullish and strong lost a lot of his energy from at the start and first half of his races, and he was just undoing himself. Not only race day, but to train him at home, he was just difficult. So it's really levelled him out and made him more of a racehorse.
2: Gate number three there today, Jack. I know he's a horse that traditionally goes back, but is there any thought with that inside gate for him to be a little bit more positive?
11: Not particularly. I think there's good enough pressure. It's a big field and everyone's going to want to be there. So I think you just ride him. You're going to be midfield, I would imagine. He's a horse that we keep on saying he thrives off pressure, and the harder they go, the better he'll round off. So I don't think we change how we ride him just because we've drawn the gate.
2: Race number seven, the Underwood Stakes. You got Middle Earth going around the Melbourne Cup place getter from last year. Fair enough to say this is still another sort of preparation run for him before we see him at his best?
11: For sure. Yeah, he's working towards a Turnbull onwards to a Caulfield Cup. But he's in good order. I mean, he won over the same trip up in Queensland in the winter, and we feel he's a better racehorse. He's definitely sharper and a bit quicker, but I think under these conditions against those horses, he will lack a bit of sharpness. But if we can be beaten less than five, I think that's a massive pass mark going forward.
2: Race number three on the program, got the one Spywire. His first run since the Quokka, where he was terrific behind Jigsaw. He's obviously had a great preparation last time in. How's he come back this time?
11: Super. Yeah, really happy with him. He had one jump out here, and then we flicked him up to Ballarat. He had his second jump out up the hill there last Friday with Ice Lady, and he's in good order. He's drawn a bit awkward, but with the claim and Jabe's on, he will probably navigate his own path from the wider alley. But he's a class horse and fires fresh, so hopefully it works out for him.
2: All right, so that's for Spywire. Three runners in the 1,000 Guineas prelude. You've got the 9 Ice Lady, 10 Saintly Dancer and 12 Mystical Realm. Who's the top chance of those three, you think, from the stable?
11: Saintly Dancer's the pick. Finally drawn a gate. We rode a wrong last start and she tried her best but just had too much ground to make up. So I think she can bounce back. Mystical Realm's got to step up, but she will be suited by the 14, and Ice Lady's got a bit of form around her with Freedman Silly running second last start, so they'll be all there run well. We don't feel it's a deep race, and I think one of them should strike.
2: Caulfield Guineas prelude probably is a bit deeper. You've got three horses in the race there with Tornado Valley, the 1, 7 Sarah Fox and the 8 Vallis. From a speed map point of view, where do you see them settling?
11: I think Sarah Fox lands midfield. He's the choice of the three. I feel like he's got a big future. Tornado Valley, he'll be on speed, blinkers on for the first time this prep. We've been a lot tougher with him in his training, and I feel he's come on, but he needs to do it race day. And Felice just needs to settle. So if he's second, third, a bit of cover, that'll be ideal.
2: You've also got Custom going around in the How now, race 6, number 4. She's obviously ticked the 1,200-metre Caulfield box, but this is slightly harder than last start.
11: Slightly harder and the ground slightly quicker, so that's a couple of negatives, but she is in good form, and we feel Moody's horse is the one to beat from 4. So, yeah, you can't take much away from her. She loves the track, but she's going to have to step up again, which we're hopeful she can do.
2: Now you've kept St. George in the Naturalism Stakes, so you have 4 runners there in race number 8. You've got 3 St. George, 8 Akita Sushi, 14 Zaran and 19 Kings Valley. On St. George, what's the plan with him today, Jack? Is it to go back from the wide gate?
11: Yeah, we'll be second half. It's a tricky map, don't get me wrong, but we sat on it, discussed it, but it's not a strong race. We don't feel. We've obviously got the favourite, but there's a lot of horses either kicking off or working towards longer trips, and George is fit, he's sharp, and we feel he's good enough to be able to make up enough ground to be placing, which is obviously the key, winning or placing. So, yeah, it's going to be an awkward spot, but, yeah, we're blessed again.
2: Where do you expect Zaran to be from that gate 8 with Ethan Brown? Are you a little bit further forward than what we saw last start?
11: He'll just be nice. We won't overthink him. He's a casual customer. He'll probably be midfield, tucked away. Pressure seems good, but we won't ride him out of a position. He's normally a get-back run on candidate. But, I'd say he'll be midfield.
2: All right, looking forward to seeing him after his performance there in the Headley last start. You've got plenty of runners interstate, including Gringotts in the Seven Stakes and also Piggyback, Mr. Monaco and Juju Kibo and Ilias in the Kingston Town. Who's the best interstate and then the best for the team at Caulfield, Jack?
11: Best interstate would be Fundamental Nature. We

0: We sent her up from Victoria, but that was for a reason. She's raced four, so I'll stick with her. And down south, I'm going to stick with Zaran as our best chance of winning, but I think there's good value there with Sarah Fox each month.
1: All right, Sarah Fox there in the Caulfield Guineas Prelude, a good price. Race 5, number 7, the best at Caulfield. Race 8, number 14, Zaran, and the best from Jack. For the Interstate Gallopers, race 4, number 11, Fundamental Nature. Best of luck with the team on a busy Saturday, Jack. Hopefully a winner or two there for the stable.
0: Yeah, for sure. Thank you.
1: There's Jack Turnbull from the Kiramar Racing Team, the National Assistant Trainer. On the other side of this, we'll hopefully catch up with Cliff Brown, who's got Seeples looking to go back-to-back in the Rupert Clark.
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3: 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It's an unknown caller. 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
1: Time now to talk to Cliff Brown here on The First Word. He's got Seeples going around in the Rupert Clark Stakes, trying to go back-to-back, and also Von Hawk in the race after placing in the Stradbroke at his last performance. Cliff, good morning to you. How are the two boys ahead of the Group 1?
10: Morning, yeah. The boys are good. No, they're good. Everything's in order.
1: What have you made of the jump-outs from Seeples in particular, this preparation? Probably a little bit more quiet than what we've seen of him in the past?
10: Look, he was meant to do a little bit more the other day, but the sort of shifting surface he wasn't a fan of, and it was a little bit tight, so probably didn't get everything we wanted out of that one. And he had a good gallop Tuesday, and we made him find the line that day, so it was okay, yeah.
1: Von Hawk, he looks to be going really well at the jump outs. What have you made of him this preparation?
10: Yeah, I think he's going really well. He's done everything right. He seems to be finally, I suppose, after a long period of time, putting it all together. And his form's very good and he's in great order.
1: In terms of the map, where do you expect both horses to be?
10: Oh, I think, you folks should know better than me, but I think Seeples will get a lovely run. And Von Hawk probably won't be as far back as you might think. I think he's, for a long period of his career, we've had to ride him like that because he did so much wrong. But he seems to be now putting it together mentally far better. So wherever he's comfortable, and, if he finds someone to follow, he tends to help him switch off as well. And how he behaves will also be tempo-related. If there's good tempo, he'll be fine. If there's not, he'll make nitty of him. So, yeah.
1: They're both in the race first up. If you had to split either of the pair as to who might be the better chance today, who would it be?
10: I'm missing. I think, they're both nice horses, both quality horses. I think Seppel's has more improvement to come, and I think Von Hawk's done really well. I think Von Hawk's price is silly from an each way perspective.
1: I agree. I think he's a good little chance there in the Rupert Clark. And race number 10, you got the 19 Savoyard up to the 1400 after the eye-catching run last start. What do you make of his chances today?
10: Yeah, look, he's good. You know, we had the softer option tomorrow, probably more sensible option of Bendigo. But look, I think he's a nice horse. I think he's very progressive. He did run well, as you said, first up. He's had a trial in between where he trialled well. He's not effective on the soft track, so it's good today. It'll be a nice firm track. I think at the end of the day, I think he's a progressive horse, but we'll really know more later today. I could be very wrong.
1: He does look a good chance for the last. Appreciate your time this morning, Cliff. Best of luck with them.
10: Okay, have a good day.
1: There's Cliff Brown, always good with his time. So a good kick for Von Hawk at a price there in the Rupert Clark, and Savoyard certainly trained on from last start. Best push of the morning, Nico?
11: I think they're at prices. I'm going to go Tommy Stokes, race 4, number 2, Rebel Tuesday. Had a bit of a tighten up, so listeners might already be on, but chuck her in, I reckon, race 4, number 2.
1: Yeah, I'd say the best push of the morning for me was Michael Kent Jr. on Boniface. He was pretty strong on him. So that's it for the first word. Up next, it is the Melbourne Form Preview with David Gately and Mark Hunter as we build up towards the Caulfield.
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0: Hello everyone and welcome to the Melbourne Form Preview here, all thanks to Henley Holmes as we build up towards Group 1 racing action for the Underwood Stakes and the Sir Rupert Clark. Joining me as per usual, Trav Noonan here in the host chair, is David Gately and Mark Hunter as we discuss a busy Saturday of racing. I'll head to Mark first, who of course has been in good form on the tip. Mark, good morning to you. What do you make of this program today at Caulfield?
1: Morning, Trev. Morning, David. Morning, everyone. I like it, Trev. It doesn't always work out that way, but I can see myself having quite a few bets. So hopefully I'll pick the right horses to back.
0: Yeah, it does look that way. Very deep racing as we get accustomed to during the spring carnival. In terms of how you think the track will play today, Mark, have you got any particular thoughts on that today at Caulfield?
1: Oh, look, I heard Sam Bennett, and I think he'd be spot on. I'd say with the firming track and the conditions, I would think the inside half of the track would be the spot to be, which is not unusual on a firming track at Caulfield. So, yeah, I wouldn't want to be coming from last and sweeping around the outside.
0: All right, that seems fair enough, given the circumstances there at Caulfield with a firm day. Time now to check in with David Gately. Gator, good morning to you. We've had a great start to the weekend with some good footy last night with the preliminary final, and the Western Australians, they're up and about. Pikey's fired up during the week and they get their chance to win the Underwood today with Cosmic Crusader.
2: Yeah, look, good morning to you, mate, and Mark, and punters, most importantly. Yeah, it was brilliant theatre all through the week, wasn't it? And look, I don't know what Webster's Dictionary defines as an honourable loss, but that's got to be it from Sydney. Absolutely enormous, weren't they? And but yeah, Freo into the big dance. So they'll need to sharpen up a few things, though. But yeah, and I liked Pikey. You know, we need a bit of theatre and. Look, he can't be doing a lot wrong given the winners he's ridden over his life.
0: No. Of course, he's in the Hall of Fame in Western Australia recently, and he's ridden plenty of Group 1 winners. He'll be out to ride another one at Caulfield. Of course, he's got a Guineas and Oakley Plate and a Caulfield Stakes to his name there at Caulfield. He'll be out to do that again there in the Underwood today. In terms of how you saw the meeting today, Gator, is it one from a punting perspective that you've got confidence in that we could potentially have a fill-up?
2: Oh, gee, I'd love a fill-up. I'm still crying last week. I still don't know how I didn't get the quality with on display. But we move on, not quickly, clearly. But, yeah, three wide gate four, that was good. No, let's focus on this week. I think when you've got a nice mix of horses you like at a, you know, as favourite or, you know, but in black figures, and a couple at a really nice price, historically, empirically, tends to work out okay. So I'm just hoping for a level playing field, and as I keep saying, then it's my fault if I get it wrong.
0: Yeah, that's exactly right. That's almost the worst bit when you've got you're only yourself to blame, but it's going to be a good day of racing. Looking forward to it. Let's get stuck straight into it then. We get to race number one, the Taggart, over the 1,800 metres. Great to see them naming this race after Les Taggart, of course, who did so much for the industry working at the race clubs around in the metropolitan Melbourne, and also for David Taggart and their family. Certainly an important race on the calendar here for SEN. The favourite is the 16 Jenny Multibella at $4.20, in from that $5 price, ahead of the 3 Emperor Zoo at $4.50, 14 Cavalry at $5.50 in from 7, 8 Enviables had some support, $10 down to $7.50 for Damien Lane and Chris Waller, and last up winner, the two, politely done, has been $11 down to 10, and then you're out to the 9 Hurricane, who's had support as well. He's been 16 into 11. Big scratching this morning was the 12 Sapphire Siren. She's taken out 10 cents of deductions. You can also take out the 1, the Prince Eric, and the 5, Raff Attack, who both ran in the Golden Nugget there yesterday. Not a bad race to kick things off here, Gator, for a benchmark contest, but the map's a bit tricky for some of the key chances, notably Jenny Multibella, who just keeps drawing wide.
2: Yeah, she does. Obviously, a couple of scratchings have helped, but what's going to be more relevant is where she lands, I think. I thought she was terrific last time, given the ground she covered. It took an outstanding individual performance from a key rival here, and politely done, to beat her. She beat everything else. Fourth horse, Federer, clearly ties in the form to Emperor Zoo and co. So I'm happy to stick with her, but just needs, you know, she'll need a bit of luck. I'm hoping in an ideal world she's just off the speed, you know, three wide with the trail, and you know, if it's a level playing field, she can win. The speed looks pretty good, though, in the big field with Emperor Zoo, Fear No Evil, Shiny New Deal. Cavalry missed the kick first up, mile back, strong home. The race was long gone. Quickly gets to 1,800 second up. She did that last prep, and she walked in her maiden, then won really well again. Enviable picked the tough day to be wide, no cover latest. I thought she battled really well. Now draws in. She can win. And Emperor Zoo's flying. Great will to win last couple. I mentioned the Federer form, which obviously ties in. No knock politely done, but coming up to 61s, no spoil. 16, 14, 8 and 3.
0: 16, 14.

0: 14.83 for Gator. I'm 8.615 and 3 here. I thought this was a good race for Enviable. Gator touched on how she was just in the wrong spot last time at Caulfield. We've seen a few horses who have been 3 or 4 wide at that last meeting really improve into their next start. I think she'll be improved getting up to 1,800 metres now, fourth up in the preparation. And you go back to her last prep, she did run second to Salty Pearl in the Moonee Valley Classic there over 1,600 metres. And that's a great reference, I think, for this race. And from the map, I think she draws really well. I'm not surprised that she's been well back, 10 into $7.50. I thought she's one of the better players of the day here at the price. Enviable, including the 6 Fear No Evil, as Mark outlined, could be a good day to be up closer to the pace back towards the inside. And he'll lead here from the outside draw. I think getting up to 1,800 metres is suitable for him. He's been very consistent at sort of the 1,400 of late, but just keeps finding one better. I think he'll lead and get every possible. 15, Araqua. I can see her being right there in the early stages. Gate 4 better for her. She hit the front a long way out there last time when the race sort of inverted. Those from the back of the field were suited. And she got run down by Politely Done and Jenny Maltabella, but I think possibly has map advantages over them here, and she's a decent price, and then went with the 3 in for that in for the next spot for me, which is of course Emperor Zoo, just because of the map. He goes forward. Dry ground's probably a question mark. A lot of his form's on wet tracks, but James Johnson gets along with him well, and I thought he gets plenty of chances there up on top of the speed. 8, 6, 15, and 3 for me in the opening event. Mark, how'd you see the benchmark contest?
1: This is too hard for me, this race, so I don't know what a win. Not much would surprise me. I'll go number 9, Hurricane. Just at the value, I think if you go back a few runs, Hurricane finished pretty much alongside Cavalry. So getting a big price discrepancy. Nick Ryan's been trialling the horse himself. It looks to be going nicely. Too Politely Done. I thought the wet track might pull it up last time. It was a big win. It just shows how well it's come back from a spell. 3 in Presume. I take your point about getting back on the dry. I don't think that will stop it. It's in great form. And 7 Flag Flyer ran okay first up, was sort of back with Politely Done, made some ground to the line. I don't know why we haven't seen it since. That's a query, so I'm just hoping it's fit enough for the jump to 1,800 metres. 9, 2, 3, and 7.
0: 9, 2, 3, and 7 then for Mark in race number 1 on the program. 9, 2, 3, 7. Gator is 16, 14, 8, and 3. And I'm 8, 6, 15, and 3. We're here thanks to Henley Homes. 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Race number 2 on the program is for the 3-year-olds. This is the Oaks and Derby preview. They're combined this year, usually run separately at Flemington, but this year combined at Caulfield. And the favourite here is the 1, Arashi Flash. $4.40 into $3.40 for Trent Barson and Natalie Young. Ahead of his stablemate, the 3, ICU, went up favourite. $2.80 has been out to $3.90 since then, but pretty much held his price since Thursday. 9, Quick Finish there at $4.80. 2, Frank Whisper first up here for Matt Laurie, has been $5.50 out to $6.50. 5, Bohemian Boy has been $12 down to $7.50. And 4, Utopic Future there at $9. Interesting enough race here, Mark, over the 1,800 metres for the 3-year-olds, most of them getting out to this trip for the first time. How do you see it from a map perspective?
1: Well, it looks like there might be at least genuine tempo early. You've got Arashi Flash, who led in 1. Tiger Fox has got Speed, Quick Finish, led in 1. And I'm sure Utopic Future will go forward from that wide gate. So, small field, they'll probably find their spots and steady, but at least there looks like a genuine tempo early. I'm going to take number 3, ICU. I'm just banking it being the best stayer in the race. The synthetic run was solid on debut. Look, it didn't beat much last time, but had them covered a long way out, a couple of taps on the bun around the corner, and just basically jogged to the line the last 200. I think it will be 5th inside here. Just need to get clear at the right time and can outstay them. 2, Frank Whisper. It was a slow win down at Geelong. It's been back to the trials since in hot trials and looks to be going better. So maybe the horse is on the improve. 5, Bohemian Boy. Has to run the distance, but I think comes out of the best race. And 9, Quick Finish, who went for home a long way out at Ballarat, was entitled to get a bit tired. Another one that looks to be on the improve. But I thought 3, I like 3, 3, 2, 5, and 9.
0: 3, 2, 5, and 9 there for Mark in this one. ICU on top for him. How did you see this event here, Gator, for the 3-year-olds? What's on top for you?
2: I'm happy with ICU as well. It was very raw on debut, but went to Echuca, took off early, raced to A1E. There were huge margins behind, backed off the map there as well. Arashi Flash, got some good mates in this horse, so give it strength. He jumped in Trip Geelong, led far too strong. Third horse, Roxana, then won, beating Vespasian, who chased key rival Frank Whisper prior to that. So it ties him pretty well. But Heavy Boy didn't quicken Hillside, but strong through the line. Have to think 1,800 will suit. Frank Whisper, 7 weeks off the query, but on those 4 months, must have a case. 3-1-5. And two.
0: 3-1-5-2 for Gator. I'm here with the one on top. 1-5-9-2 for me, Arashi Flash. Not surprised to see the market move for him out of that race at Geelong last time on a soft six. He beat Diesel Desmond, who, even though it was a maiden galloper, has performed quite nicely from a ratings perspective on a few occasions. It was a fast run race and he sort of outstayed his opposition. He won nicely up to 1,800, looks perfect. Thought he'd go forward here from gate four and potentially be in that first three. And yeah, I think he's got a bit more class than the stablemate ICU. I didn't have him in the top four, that galloper off the wet track there last time. He beat some average ones at Echuca. I just want to see it again. So one on top for me, ahead of the five, Bohemian Boy. As Mark referenced, he comes through the right race behind Boy's Bounce. Scarole has come out of that and won since. I think he can put himself in the first four and make his presence felt. Then went with the 9, quick finish. Liked her win at Ballarat on the synthetic. She'll be appreciating the trip up to 1,800, I think, on what we saw there. And 2, Frank Whisper. He'll only be getting warm at the end of 1,800 metres. He's a big unit. He's possibly one to follow on to the derby. He'll be doing his best work late if they overdo it in front. 1-5-9-2. 1-5-9-2. Gator is 3-1-5-2. And Mark is 3-2-5-9 in race number 2 there at Caulfield. Race number 3 is the Peninsula Kubota Benchmark 100 over the 1,100 metres. No scratchings here. The favourite is the 2, Winner's Edge, the Sir John Monash Stakes winner at $4.40, ahead of the 3, Bev's 9 at $4.80, 1, Spywire at $5.50. 11, Behaviour has been a drifter in this market. They open him up $4.20. He's out to $6.50 now. And 6, Peloton, first up for Graham Begg, is there at $7, and then you're out to Endola and Don't Hope Do at $11. When you read out a few of those names, Gator, you get the sense this is a pretty good benchmark 100. What do you expect to happen here from a map perspective?
2: Yeah, I agree. It's a good race. You know, it's probably worthy of black top status. I mean, a few of these have placed in group races, so it speaks for itself, I'd imagine. Speed-wise, Bev's 9, certainly. Don't Hope Do. I don't know what McGaw's going to do. Philosopher's Fast. I'm going to tip Spywire, who resumes he chased Jigsaw under a hold in a terrific trial. We beat Hawker Hall fresh last prep. They're in a slick 56 flat near, then crossed the line with King of Rousseau, who I'd certainly back in this. The claim's useful. Winner's Edge freshened, loved his trial. So he came of age last prep, didn't he? Group through weight for age win, then beat all by Cosmic Crusader. He's obviously 3 for 3 this track and trip. Peloton trialled okay, not as well as the other two in my humble, but he did knuckle at the start when a forgivable 3 length fourth in the Rubiton fresh last prep, then beat Devil Knight and Beska. That's good form for this. And wasn't beaten far in a new market, so he can clearly win. And Bev's 9, geez, got a great will to win this horse. 6 for 8, the strike rate. He can tie the form into a Brudenell through the other 10s here. No knock on Behaviour. Back out to 1,100 is probably only a positive and has the fitness edge, stays down in the weight. So it's next best, 1-2-6-3.
0: 1-2-6-3 there for Gator in race number 3. Numbers here for me, I'm 2-3-1-7. I'm on top here with Winner's Edge. I think he's well placed in this race, even with the 60 kilos, only a kilo above weight for age, considering what he did last start behind Cosmic Crusader at the 1,200 metres in the Bletchingley's win prior to that, and the Monash was terrific, beating Bellatrix Star and Sir Now. He's got a terrific record at Caulfield. He doesn't mind good tracks, and I just thought the way this race sets up, he's going to be midfield blending into it and probably get every chance. So happy to be with him there, the 2, Winner's Edge. 3, Bev's 9, very effective first up horse. He's won 2 from 2 first up. He's got a great overall record, 6 from 8. Trials have been interesting. I wasn't exactly through with them, and then went back and had a look more at his profile, and he's probably a bit of a lazy worker, so I wouldn't mark him too harshly on that. I'm more on his race day performances. He'll go forward and give you a sight. 1, Spywire, as Gator outlined, had a great preparation last time, running 4th in the Quokka. He's jumped out nicely behind Jigsaw. The gate probably makes it a little bit sticky, could be 3 wide, but it's only a shoot start. start there at Caulfield. That's the benefit there. And 7, Don't Hope Do, I thought could improve drastically off the first up run. 2, 3, 1, 7 for me in race number 3. Mark, obviously a good little contest. This is the benchmark 100. How do you see it playing out?
1: Individual fitness over quite a few of its main rivals. It's been racing in terrific form in good races. It flies around Caulfield. It's trying to get a good run just behind the speed. Not concerned about coming back on the dry ground. I think it's the safe play in the race each way. 11, Behaviour. Coming off fantastic form on wet ground, gets back onto the dry. I'm hoping that's not an issue. She'll run well. 6, Peloton. Tried up all right. I think this is its right distance. And 1, Spywire. Probably the trial spoiler. It's got a chance. It just wasn't sure where it got to in the run. I think 2's the safe play. 2, 11, 6, and 1.
0: 2, 11, 6, 1 there for Mark. Gator is 1, 2, 6, 3, and I'm 2, 3, 1, 7 there on race number 3 at Caulfield. We're here thanks to Henley Homes, Mainview and Reserve Collections. 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Up next, we will go to races 4 to 6 here on the Melbourne Form Preview. 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
0: Saturday morning form preview with you here. Of course, having a look at all the racing there at Caulfield. We've got a terrific program for Underwood Stakes Day and, of course, the Sir Rupert Clark. And we're up to race number 4, the Thousand Guineas Prelude. You can take out here the 1, Grinzinger Heart, 3, Leopard Shark and the 7, Almost an Angel. Favourite in this one is the 5, Profligate. She's into $4 now, ahead of the 6, Port Inari, who's been $4.20 and steady in betting. 8, Talaga Bay at $6. 10, Saintly Dance has been $6 and steady. And 9, Ice Ladies had a bit of support, 11 down to 8. And then you're out to Athera, who did start in the market in the McNeil, despite disappointing there. She'd been 14 into $12. My selections here in the Thousand Guineas Prelude, I've gone with a bit of value here. I'm with the 12, Mystical Realm, up from the 1,000 metres behind Tales of Time. That race rated really well at Sandown, much better than, say, the Atlantic Jewel, at least of those fillies in behind. And I thought the second horse, Sun Bliss, has got some guts to it. I don't think she was perfectly suited at 1,000 metres. Daughter of Maurice, she'll be better suited up to 1,400. Loved her debut win there at Sale. And thought from the gate, she could press forward and give you a hell of a sight at sort of $27. So happy to play her ahead of the eight to Lager Bay. Debut win was terrific, beating

0: recently, so happy to be against it. 12, 8, 9 and 11 for me there in the 1,000 Guineas prelude. From a map perspective here, Mark, how do you see it working out for the three-year-old fillies?
1: Not a lot of speed on paper. I would think that Mystical Realm holds up and Rebel Tuesday hold up from 1 and 2, probably not lead. Sacred Dancer, I think a much more positive ride, could well find itself in front. An Ice Lady going forward, probably sitting outside speed or maybe even leading, but the speed doesn't look to be too hectic. I'm going to tip number 5, Profligate. I thought, got left flat-footed in that race at Sandown, finished the race off well, would rather at a mile, and it's just got to be careful it doesn't end up. So hopefully it can somehow stay off the rail, get clear air and build into the race. 8, Talaga Bay. I think it's a good filly, Talaga Bay. So 2 wins, they've probably both been lucky, but they've been over very promising horses. Got a wide gate, just needs some luck. 4, Athira. I've got no idea what happened last time. The debut win was outstanding on a heavy track. The excuse last time was it didn't handle the ground, so I don't know what happened, but it's better than that. And 10, Saintly Dancer, with a more aggressive ride, can put itself into the picture and give you a good side. 5, 8, 4, and 10.
0: 5, 8, 4, 10 there for Mark in the 1,000 Guineas prelude. Gator, who do you have on top here for the girls?
2: I'm going to tip Ice Lady. I'm just looking for something that's a little bit off Broadway. Obviously, Profligate was left for dead when the winner quickened at Sandown, but then really strong the last 100. She only gets an extra 100 metres. It might be enough. She's second pick. Court Nari was honest that same race. Certainly, Dancer was pretty crap, but dry. It wasn't in the A ground, probably drier, a bit more positive ride. So they can all run well and improve. But my left field is Ice Lady, who was a good return in a high rating maiden, won by Overexcited. You saw that girl threaten a really good one in Satono Go at Flemington last week. They thrashed everything else. They ran fast time, clearly faster than Paradoxium, and was probably, well, she was the best on pace in the worst part of the track. Look, still a maiden, but I think she measures up at a nice price. So a 9 on top, and all of those through the hillside race dangers. All full numbers, 9, 5, 6, 10.
0: 9, 5, 6, 10 there for Gator. So 5 goes in for second, which, of course, is Profligate, 6, Port Inari, and the 10, Saintly Dancer in behind his top selection, the 9, Ice Lady. I'm 12, 8, 9, 11, and Mark is 5, 8, 4, and 10 there in race number 4. Race number 5 on the program is the Caulfield Guineas prelude, this one for the boys. No scratchings here. The favourite is the 3, Blind Rays. He's been well-supported throughout the markets during the week. $3 into $2.60 now, ahead of the 5, Wolf Gap, who's been $3.40 into $3.10. American Eagle's been the drifter, $3.80 out to $4.80 now. 5, Alchemistic, looks the leader, has had a little bit of specking. He's been $21 down to $15. 1, Tornado Valley at $17, and then out to 7, Seraphox at $17. In terms of a map here, you'd think that Blind Rays pushes forward Gator, but Alchemistic possibly leads him. Who have you got on top for the boys?
2: Yeah, I think that's why the money's come for Blind Rays. I think they'll go forward and sit. They'll go forward with Alchemist and sit up second, Blake Shin on Blind Rays, and you know, hit the lead in the home straight, and then just try and hold them off. I mean, if you're good enough under that scenario, you win. If Wolf Gap's better than you, you'll run second. This is the way I look at it. So I'm happy to stick with Blind Rays. It's the age-old argument, though, isn't it? So who was the better run last time? They were both excellent. And I thought Blind Rays, the way he cruised to the lead and won by a decisive margin, near 2 lengths. Wolf Gap obviously spotted them, 9, and then zoomed home. And he'll posse up much closer. So we know it's a lot easier to make up ground at the start of the race than the end of it. So you can clearly make a case Wolf Gap turns the tables. But I'm going to stick with Blind Rays over Wolf Gap. American Eagle, well back, doing the McNeil off a fresh end. Patton was on side, sure. But beat a horse called Sarah Fox, who had chased Blind Rays last prep. So it ties in really nicely, you know, if you look deep enough. And there is Sarah Fox, who must have a case. 3, 5, 2, 7.
0: 3, 5, 2, 7 there for Gator in the Caulfield Guineas prelude. Mark, obviously a battle here between the Freedman Colts and Blind Rays. Who have you got on top?
1: I've got Wolf Gap on top. I'm hoping there's a bit more pressure than outlined. I'm hoping that Tornado Valley and the Blinkers makes them work. And I wouldn't be certain that American Eagle hands up a spot either. So I'm just hoping there's a little bit of pressure early and that can give Wolf Gap the advantage from midfield to run them down. 3, Blind Rays. went into that run first up off just

0: one jump out, one really well, should be further improved. Two American Eagle had every possible chance, has to prove it can run 1,400 metres. That's my query there. The four joint venture was a place chance, got to the line with Diameter first up, was given, or behind, just behind Diameter, who should have won last Saturday. I thought joint venture was given no hope at all. We'll be fitter, we'll run the trip, it got a place chance at least. 5-3-2-4.
1: 5-3-2-4, and joint venture currently $51 and $8 the place. But with Wolfgap, who's the $3.10 favourite there, Mark Hunter. I'm with the 9, Alchemistic on top. I'm not as sold that there'll be pressure in the early stages. Linda Mitch here from 7, I thought, finds the front from Blake Shin on Blind Rays. And I was really impressed by what he did there last start at Warrnambool on heavy ground. They went slowly in the early part. He burnt them for speed the last 400 metres. His debut run, he was a bit lost there at Geelong. But like him third up, getting to 1,400, the Son of Seamus Award. And just compared to a few of the others, I think he's a bit untapped. And the market at $15 is giving you a good price, I think, about this galloper. I reckon can measure up. So 9 on top for me, ahead of the 5, Wolfgap. He was terrific first up there in the Mackenzie, coming home in good sectionals, being ridden quite cold. I think, as Mark outlined, he should be able to get a bit better run today. 3, Blind Race. I was a little bit cautious about the barrier. If he steps slow, he could be in a world of pain here, Blind Race. So I liked his performance first up in the Mackenzie, but I think he's getting a bit too tight now. And 2, American Eagle. Yeah, McNeil didn't rate all that well, but he only can do what you can by winning, and he's still, I don't think we've quite seen the best of him as yet, so he goes in for 4th for me. 9-5-3-2 for me there in the Caulfield Guineas Prelude. Mark's 5-3-2-4, and Gator is 3-5-2-7. Race number 6 on the program is the How Now, here for the Fillies and Mares. Scratch the 7, Shardavar, who takes out 11 cents of deductions, and 11, Terra Lee. Favourite is the 10, Bridal Waltz. Has been $2.70 into $2.25, ahead of the 3-point Barrow at $4.20. 4, Custom, the winner of the courts, has been $7.50 into $6.50. 12, Photograph at $11, and 9, Stardom there at $15. Longer to Inkaruna. How do you see this race unfolding here, Mark, from a map perspective? Does this work out nicely for Bridal Waltz?
0: It does. The two leaders of Bridal Waltz and Stardom, Bean Nolan will be looking to totally control the race on Bridal Waltz. He's drawn inside Stardom. I don't think Stardom could sit outside Bridal Waltz and win. So whether they make a real place for Stardom, I'm not sure. But those two look like setting the speed. You're thinking Karuna box seats behind them. And proved from that wide gate, looks like it will go across and park third or fourth outside. I'm going to tip Bridal Waltz. I hope she doesn't get driven too mad in front. I think her and Point Barrow, the run over in Adelaide, is the best form. Bridal Waltz got the good way turnaround and is the one to beat. 3, Point Barrow. Didn't fire first start. That was a funny race. It was on wet ground. I'd be totally forgiving. It will go better. 9, Stardom. Go forward. Give you a sight. And 8, Miss Free Love. Kicking off at 1,200 is a bit of a test. I think that's the outside range of its distance, but going to get a beautiful cheap run just behind them for Blake Shin. 10-3-9-8
1: there for Mark in the How Now. I'm with Point Barrow just ahead of Bridal Waltz. More price thing. I think you'll get much better than the 3.20 available now. Thought she was pretty good first up in the Moyer Stakes from an impossible position. Her sectionals late were terrific. Second up, she's got a brilliant record, better record at Caulfield, better record at 1,200 metres. If the pace is overdone with Stardom maybe taking on Bridal Waltz, then she's going to be the best advantage. Bridal Waltz in for second, good run first up there in the Heath. She's got proven form at Caulfield, puts herself on speed. They're the clear two top picks in the race for me. Then went with the 2 in for third, which is Inkaruna. I think she can improve on that first up run, and 9 goes in for fourth for me, Stardom. And I think 5, Proved, could be a big improver at a price as well. But my numbers are 3, 10, 2 and 9 there in the How Now. How do you see this one for the Mares, Gator?
2: Yeah, look, pretty keen. Bridal Waltz is the one to beat. She had no answer at all for the winner, Fresh, I'll Live Another Day, who's since failed, but I don't think that's a disaster. She had War Machine safely held behind her. She's got a great will to win. Her effort in the Sanctuary and had pressure was enormous to go down, you know, virtually the last stride. She beat home. Point Barrow was referenced and meets her 4 kilos better. Point Barrow was a non-event. Yeah, the Moya. Well, pretty much everyone that found its spot on the Grand Prix grid just held its spot all the way around. Yeah, it was fabulous stuff. But look, she's unbeaten second up. She gets to Caulfield and, relative weight on everything. I think

0: you can win. Custom bit flat second up as our best bet. Awesome. Two outstanding wins either side of that. Was right with my Gladiola and a Quizette. It was a three off. That ties in, obviously, and in Carina perhaps next. So where are we? 10, 3, 4 and 2 now.
1: 10, 3, 4, 2 for Gator. 3, 10, 2, 9 for myself. 10, 3, 9, 5 for Mark. 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
1: Yeah, welcome back to the Melbourne Form Preview here on Saturday morning. Let's get into the Underwood Stakes, the Group 1 over the 1,800 metres here. And it is, of course, been a big build-up towards this race. The Henley Homes Underwood. The favourite is the one, Lindemann. He's been $2.90 to $2.70 ahead of the five, Cosmic Crusader. He's been favourite all week throughout betting, but Lindemann now equal favourite with him at $2.70 out from the $2.50. Six Birdman, the Doomben Cup winner, has been $4.50 out to $5. To Buckaroo, the runner-up in last year's Cox Plate, has been 10 into 9. And Kingswood is the other one with a bit of support. He's been 17 down to $15, the 8, and then you're out to Pinstriped at $34. Mark, this is a race where you think Lindemann gets control. How do you see the map sort of working out in behind him?
0: I thought Pinstriped would go leaders back, but listening to EJ, I'm not so sure now. Mitch Friedman obviously came to be outside leader on attrition. He could be there. Kingswood and Cosmic Crusader would be the other one, certainly when you think Birdman, which is just tucked behind the midfield. Look, I think he'll win, Lindemann. I can't see any other horse in this race giving Autumn Glow a start and beating at home like Lindemann did in the Queen Elizabeth. I think he's getting better as he gets older. It took a terrific run by Aliana to run him down last time. He beat home Sedelius there. He was fantastic in the Queen Elizabeth. He's resumed in great order. Bishin takes over from Nash. Nash knows the horse inside out. Not a negative with Blake taking over. I just think he'll lead. He goes fast enough so that nothing takes him on. He'll dictate, he'll kick, and I think he'll win. Five, Cosmic Crusader. The Leafs have got the horse going absolutely fantastic. He's the obvious danger. No worries with the trip. He'll run well. Six, Birdman. But he's okay first up without raving. He'll be a lot fitter. They know how to ride in there. He'll sit midfield, come with one run and two buckaroo. He's the same as Birdman. You've got to be ridden exactly.

0: exactly the same way. He has to go a long way back from the draw. He's going to have everything in front of him. I'm not sure he can make up the ground to win, but he's got a place chance. I think he'll just lead and win 1-5, 6-2.
1: 1-5, 6-2 for Mark there in the Underwood Stakes. How do you see the Group 1 Gator?
2: Yeah, look, with great difficulty splitting the two of them, and the market's telling you that, and everyone that I respect and listen to is having trouble as well. So I'm going to lean to Cosmic Crusader, who obviously with the two excellent wins, backed heavily in the Group 1 members. The offer was vulnerable there, but they backed him anyway, despite the track pattern, despite everything. And he still ran enormous against the day's pattern, first two out, first two home. He won a Group 1 in WA, he's won gold 1800, he easily beat Apulia that day, who clearly ties in with the Birdmans of this world through the Blame In and so on. Yeah, Lindemann, if you can beat Home Autumn Glow in a horse race, you probably deserve to be, you know, at least equal favourite. I was raving about Birdman's first up run. I think anything swooping home out wider in that race on that day, any race up to 1600, they're only a small handful. And he was one of those. Buckaroo made good ground closer to the inside. They're both good. But both get to 1800 quickly, don't they? So, look, I'm going to take the easy way out and put them all in the quaddy, but my order's 5-6-1-2.
1: 5-6-1-2 there for Gator, with Cosmic Crusader on top of Birdman and Lindemann. And, yeah, slightly different top three order for me here. I'm with the six, Birdman on top, with Lindemann leading, attrition coming across is what Mitch Freeman outlined this morning on the first word. I thought Birdman gets his chance here to tag Cosmic Crusader into the race. And if they're within a length of each other on the point of the home turn, I think he's got a better turn of foot. He was quicker home his last 200 metres there in the Memsey. I don't mind him second up. He's got a brilliant second up record. And I just think at the prices, he's more appealing than the other two. So six on top for me to beat the one, Lindemann, who gets complete control. Brilliant in the Chelmsford. His record speaks for itself. Five, Cosmic Crusader. Probably in his peak performances. He has to go up a level compared to Birdman and Lindemann, but he's well placed at the 1800 metres. He gets his chance fourth up in the preparation. And four, Pinstriped, I think, is going really well. I could see him running a bold race, considering his fourth up to 1800 metres. A great Underwood. 6-1-5-4 for me, 1-5-6-2 for Mark, and 5-6-1-2 there for Gator. Let's have a look at race number 8 on the program. This is the Naturalism Stakes, all thanks to Tobin Brothers. Scratchings here are 13, Valiant King, 16, Piggyback, 17, Travolta. And also Dark Bonnie, the 20, doesn't make the field. Favourite here is the 14, Zaran, has been $2.50 out to $2.80. 3, St George, runs today. He's there at $5. 11, Deacon at $6. 18, Zakuma at $10. And then you're out to Wooten Verney, who's probably the best back runner of the rest. He's been 17 down to 11, horse number 5. Gator, it's a good contest. As per usual, the Naturalism Stakes. How do you see the race unfolding?
2: Yeah, it's a terrific race. Obviously, a couple of key hopes draw really awkwardly, so they'll need a bit of luck. They'll need a plan and or pattern on side, won't they? I talk of St George, Asterix and co. Speed, it doesn't look fearsome. Machine Gun Grace probably goes forward. There's certainly a few others. But I think that they'll probably be just below class average first half of this race. Zoran's the one that's drawn well out of those top hopes. He went back fresh and Hadley rushed home. He was clear best of the swoopers there. Fitter, tick, 2000 tick, bone dry, tick. St George, just a really good horse, as evidenced again by that really strongly laid assist with 61.5, if you don't mind. Thrashed last week's effortless winner, Shocklids, draws wide. Asterix, underrated. Liked the way he found the line, fresh. He's never really going to be a 1500-metre horse. He won a Gosford Cup second up last prep with 61. Deacon, if you can run Sir Delius to 2.8 in a Turnbull, I think you can win a Naturalism. Wooten Verney, Campbell Dino, they're in the game. 14, 3, 2 and 11.
1: 14, 3, 2, 11 there for Gator. Same on top selection here for me. The 14, Zaran, I was really taken with his run there in the Heatherly first up. I thought he was terrific from the back of the field up to 2,000. Now second up in the campaign. I think this is a perfect sort of platform for him. He's got a $6 SP and an Irish Champion Stakes at Group 1 level overseas, and he gets back to that international form here. I think he'll be too good for his opposition, the 14, Zaran. Six goes in for second for me, Campbell Dino. I thought he'll run a much

0: improved race second up. Thought he was okay there first up in the Chelmsford. Goes forward at the 2,000 metres. Can see him running really well. 11, Deacon, like Gator, loved his first up run in the Heatherly. He's got the form on the board last preparation to suggest he could run well here. And then went with the 5, in for 4, Wooten Verney. He's a 2,000 metre Group 3 winner here in Akunji. I was against St. George. I just thought he'd get too far back. So 14, 6, 11, 5, my numbers. Mark, how did you see the naturalism?
1: I think it's an open race. Zoran obviously dominates the market and can win, but gee, some of these Sydney stays, they're good horses. I'm going to tip number 5, Wooten Verney, each way. I thought it was given a nice first up ride at the back, bowling home nicely. Went to Caulfield last time. Just wasn't ready for those tactics. It was charged forward early, did way too much work. Didn't drop out. Hopefully it's come through that run okay. It draws for a beautiful run behind a moderate speed here. 14 Zoran was ridden to run well at Caulfield and did just that. It draws maybe to even follow Wooten Verney into the race, get a great run. Can win, but I think it's short enough. 3 St. George, absolutely flying. I don't know what he does from the gate, but the horse will still run well. And 11 Deacon, who is good first up, should park leaders back and just get every possible chance behind Machine Young Gracie there. 5, 14, 3 and 11.
0: 5, 14, 3 and 11 there for Mark Hunter. 14, 3, 2, 11 for Gator. 14, 6, 11, 5 for myself there in the naturalism. Henley Homes Main View and Reserve Collections. 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Henley, hard to beat. Ask how. The Group 1, or second Group 1 on the program there at Caulfield is race number 9. It is the Sportsbet Sir Rupert Clark Stakes. You can scratch the two emergencies, Harry Yacht and also Tennessee Bound. Favourite here in the Rupert Clark is Lady Shenandoah, looking to get back in the winner's circle for the first time in 500 plus days. She's the favourite there at $5, ahead of 13 Regal Award at $7, 5 Angel Capital at $6, in from $8, 2 Evaporate has been a drifter, $7.50 out to $9.50, 7 Warnie at $11, 3 Seeples, last year's winner at $12, 4 War Machine, former Stradbroke winner there at $18, and then 12 Yellow Jerseys been 21 down to 16, and Tom Kitten, the best horse in the race, of course, rated 116, multiple Group 1 winner. He's been $26 down to $18. Mark, it's a terrific addition of the Rupert Clark, but one thing you do note on paper, there's not a lot of natural speed. How do you see this race unfolding?
1: Well, assuming Regal Award jumps, it will lead and lead quite comfortably. It's jumped well its last 2 starts and its most recent 2 trials. So if you're going off that, you think it would begin, lead, and we've seen it roll along and win around here at Caulfield before. So it looks the sole leader as long as it jumps. Lady Shenandoah can hold up leaders back. You think Seppels goes forward, and out wide it sounds like Yellow Jersey and War Machine are going to be ridden a bit quieter and Evaporate pressing on. So Evaporate has to begin, and then he's got to press forward. If he does that, he'll lob up outside Regal Award, but he could take time to get there. I'm going to pick number 5, Angel Capital. Obviously, it's much maligned, this horse, but gee, you go back through its last 5 dry track 1,400 metre runs. The only semi-disappointing one was that defeat by Jimmy Starr, had every possible chance, and that was an end of prep run. Total forgive last time on the wet. It's back on the dry here. It's fit. It's drawn well for this race. To beat number 7, Warnie. I think Warnie's come back from a spell in great order. He'll be midfield-ish, down near the rails, poking through, running on hard. 6, Lady Shenandoah. She runs super. She'll sit leaders back. She'll get every possible chance. Not sure she's totally brave in a finish, but she's going to get every chance. And 13 Regal Award, if he can jump and lead and just cruise around Caulfield, he's going to take a stack of catching. I don't think it's a race for the back markers. I'll go 5, 7, 6 and 13.
0: 5, 7, 6 and 13 with Angel Capital on top there, Mark Hunter. Gator, it's a terrific addition of the Rupert Clark. When you've got 6 horses rated above 110 domestically, you know you've got a strong contest. Who's on top?
2: Yeah, it's a great race, always is. I'm going to tip Regal Award, who resumes. He's a huge talent, but just has brought himself undone so many times. I just wonder what his overall record would be if he just did everything right. And as Mark referenced in his trials and recent jumpouts, he looks to be finally turning that around. He clashed with Skyhook in the Fred Best last time he was on a dry track. He was never on the track and still beat him. Then struck a wet track in the Stradbroke. So pleasantly surprised at the early price on him. Lady Shenandoah held her ground fresh behind 2 superstars in very fast time. She She flies second up, a length off Jolly Star, second up last prep, if you don't mind. She can clearly win this. Angel Capital, good return by Ninja. That race rated really well. Two wet in the Memsey, as referenced, plus a track bias against anyway. Luckless and very good in this race last year. Steeples, of course, won the race up on a fearsome speed. Kicked for home before the turn, somehow still won. It was a huge win. Could be trialling better, though. Evaporate next. 13, 6, 5, and 3.
0: 13, 6, 5, 3 for Gator there in the Rupert Clark. I've gone with the two on top here, Evaporate. 2, 9, 3, 7 for me. I just think he hits the race perfect timing. Third up here in the preparation. 15 of the last 26 winners of the Rupert Clark have been third up. I think he's been well prepared. Comes across from the wide gate. And these form around horses in the All-Star Mile, the Futurity, the CF4 is just terrific. He's 2.5 kilos underweight for age. I just think he's so well placed. And you're getting a good price. $10 for a horse who is hitting the race in really good form. 9 goes in for second for me, Von Hawk. He's the complete forgotten horse in the race. He's going around at $51 off a third last start in the Stradbroke. Thought he's jumping out super from the gate. I think he can be a little bit further positive than what he has been in previous preparations. And if he gets a gap, he'll be charging late at a price. 3 goes in for third for me, which is Sepples, the stable mate. He's got an unbelievable record at 1,400. 6 goes 1,400, 5 wins in a second. Take Clifford's word that the last jump out on a heavy track, he didn't quite handle those conditions, and he's galloped apparently very well since. So I'll just back in that the trainer's got him right here, and I think he can run a bold race. And the 7 goes in for fourth for me, which is Warning. He was terrific through the Chautauqua. If he gets a gap, he'll be surging late. You can make a case for many others. 2, 9, 3, 7 for me there in the Rupert Clark. 13, 6, 5, 3 for Gator, and 5, 7, 6, 13 for Mark. So Mark with Angel Capital, who's currently $6 in the betting. And Regal Award on top for Gator at $7, and I'm with Evaporate at $9.50 in the Group 1. Last race there at Caulfield is race number 10 on the program. This is the Benchmark 84 over 1,400 to finish. There's a fair few dual acceptors here, so a few scratchings. 3 Windstorm, 8 Aftermath, 11 Stealth of Night, takes out 10 cents of deductions, 13 Fundamental Nature comes out, 15 Grand Omaha, 16 Recuperado, and 18 Inevitable Ward. See Savoyard get a start. He's second favourite here behind the 17 Cruiserweight at $2.80 out from $2.25, 19 Savoyard at $3.60, 7 Porter at $6, 2 Stylish at $9.50, and then out to the 6 Fuel or Not. He's been a well-backed runner here, $17 down to 9. First up for Tom Dabernick. Gator, it's a good finish. Who have you got on top?
2: Yeah, look, it'll be wide home in the quaddie. Hopefully we're still alive. I think there's a great ruffie in this in Bet Witchery, who went super first up, then been pretty much wide on speed her next two. And both, you know, forgive runs, they don't generally win with that run, do they? Finally gets to 1,400, finally gets to a dry track. And, I think 25-1's a great bet. She can be this week's St. Lawrence, hopefully. Porter, good return. Him beating home Stylish on wet ground. He's won twice second up. All 6 of his wins have been on dry tracks. Stylish kept closing, just missed them last time. Went back at 1,400 dries, no issue for her. There's Cruiserweight, no idea. Loves the trial of Fear Not, certainly goes in for me. I like the fact there's been money for him. And now that Savoyard's gained a start, goes in. 11-1,400, 5 weeks off, isn't a layup, but good horse. 4, 7, 2, 17.
0: 4, 7, 2, and 17 for Gator in the last. Mark, how do you see it?
1: I like Porter to win here. I think the two leaders are Porter and Bet Witchery, so I'm hoping that Logan Bates is aggressive. Spears out by race 10. The track will be firming up. I think Porter will just lead all the way and win. 17, Cruiserweight. Every conceivable chance in the run last time. Looked probably a slightly disappointing second, but was time between runs. Gets a great run here. 19, Savoyard. Good, really good first up. It's a nice horse. Has had some time. Runs and 2 Stylish getting back onto a firm ground will improve. 7, 17, 19 and 2
0: there for Mark. I've gone with the 19 on top, Savoyard. I thought he was terrific first up there at 1,100 metres. He was able to win at 1,400, run second at 1,400 metres behind Plunger last preparation, a hot race at Pakenham. Like the jump out between runs. If he can slot somewhere midfield, Mickey D, I think he'll have too much power late for a few of these off a hot speed. So 19 on top of the 7, Porter just runs so well. 1,400 Caulfield sits up on top of the pace, give you a sight. 17 Cruiserweight and 12 Supernama in for third and fourth. Think Supernama is a big improver on dry ground. 19, 7, 17, 12 for me in the last. 7, 17, 19, 2 for Mark in the last. And 4, 7, 2, 17 for Gator in the last event. Best bets and quaddies up next here on the Melbourne Form panel.
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1: Lindemann, race 7, number 1, Lindemann the best. The value, race 9, number 5, Angel Capital. The quaddy, first leg, 1 and 5. Second leg, 2, 3, 5, 6, 11, 14 and 16. Third leg, 5, 6, 7 and 13. Last leg, 7, 17 and 19. And we'll go to Echuca, race 4, number 5, Makusha, I thought could win again.
0: $2.90 there for Makusha. Brad Rawilla riding for Rod Simon. So the Bendigonians combining. Thanks for that, Mark. Enjoy your Saturday.
1: Thank you.
0: There's Mark Hunter. Time now to get the best bets from David Gator Gately. 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
2: 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Best roughie, race 10, number 4, Bet Witchery. Quaddy wise, let's go 5, 6, 1 and 2. Let's go 14, 3, 2, 11, 5. Let's go 13, 6, 5, 3, and 2. And we'll come home 4, 7, 2, 17, 9, and 19.
0: All right, a few numbers there in the quaddie today. Yeah. At Caulfield. Who's the best in Sin City?
2: Race 2, number 2, Barangaroo, best at Royal at Randwick.
0: Race 2, number 2, Barangaroo. And just in a few of the feature events, the Kingston Town, who's on top there, Gator?
2: Kingston Town.
0: Race 6.
2: One of the great horses ever.
0: Yes.
2: Number 11, Euphrates on top for me at the weights in a competitive race.
0: And the T-Rose for the fillies there. You got Striking Alibi, the favourite.
2: Yeah, look, she went up like fourth favourite. I had trouble splitting all four of them. I thought she was over the odds. Now she's favourite. We'll see how she goes. She's on top for me.
0: And in the shorts, race number 9, the Everest lead up. You got Headwall as the favourite there over Jolly Star, $3 versus $3.90.
2: Yeah, no idea out of these four. Joker's Grin, Ninja as well. I'm going to tip Ninja on top. I just think he may have a little more upside, but gee, splitting hairs there.
0: Best of luck on this Saturday, Gator, and thanks for your information this morning, mate.
2: Thanks, mate. Good luck,
0: Tony. There's David Gately. My best at Caulfield, race 10, number 19, Savoyard. I think he's pretty well placed. The next best for me is race 8, number 14, Zoran. And the value play is race 4, number 12, Mystical Realm. The Quaddy, first leg, 1, 5 and 6. Second leg, 6, 11, 14. Third leg, 2, 3, 6, 7, 9. And the final leg, come home with just the 7 and the 19. Best for me in the last. Is it a Chuka Manchego? That's the Melbourne Form Preview. Get on now next.
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14: With SEN News. A 16-year-old boy is one of four people arrested at various locations across Melbourne, accused of travelling to Sydney to carry out criminal contracts linked to two shootings early this month. Nine News reporter Sarah Stewart says while no one was injured in those two shootings, police are investigating links to a fatality.
15: But where it becomes a little bit more complicated is that police allege the gun used in those two shootings was also used in the fatal shooting of an innocent university student in his own home. So police now are trying to work out who pulled the trigger of that same gun in that murder.
14: Authorities are on the hunt for the shark responsible for the death of a man aged in his 60s who was killed while swimming 15 metres from shore with a friend at Perth's Sorrento Beach yesterday morning. Petrol prices are exploding around the country, with average unleaded prices rapidly heading towards $2.40 a litre. An Australian man accused of murdering a 17-year-old Thai girl and putting her body in a suitcase has pleaded not guilty after appearing in court for the first time. US President Donald Trump says he has banned three prominent media outlets, CNN, MS Now and political newsletter Politico, from the White House and warns there is more to come. Temperatures are set to soar up to 12 degrees above average across southeast states this weekend thanks to an in-feed of air from the northeast. And Singapore Airlines has taken out the top gong as the world's best at the annual Skytrax Awards, the Oscars of the aviation world. SEN.com.au Sport next.
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14: Fremantle has come from 28 points down in the third term to book a place in next Saturday's grand final after beating the Swans by 12 points at the SCG. Australia has beaten Zimbabwe by 84 runs in the second ODI. Travis Head leading the way for the Aussies with a 75-ball century. And there was one English Premier League match played this morning. Brentford 3, Chelsea 0.
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22: Winners on this Saturday, it's the 19th of September. It's a big hello to you listening on your local SEN Turf dial and SEN Track dial. It is great to have your company wherever you may be listening on the SEN app. It is a big show coming your way. Group 1 action at Caulfield, the Sir Rupert Clark Stakes and the Underwood Stakes. There's been some build-up to the Underwood Stakes this time around, mainly thanks to one man. His name is William Pike. He's been on the front foot. He's been trying to get stuck into his critics during this week as he gets set to try and win a Group 1 in Melbourne with Cosmic Crusader in those famous cerise and white colours of Bob and Sandra Peters. So we're going to preview the Underwood Stakes a little later on with the winner's team. We've got a great meeting at Randwick as well. The highlight there is the Seven Stakes, and we'll get to see the best horse in the country, Autumn Glow, start a very short price favourite in that Group 2 feature. We've also got a lead-up to the Everest with the running of the shorts. And for our WA listeners, finally, they get to see their star sprinter, Joker's Grin, at the races. He'll be first up this afternoon for Chris Waller. And he gets there after an interesting week. On Tuesday, we thought he won't be there after he got a virus. We found out it was a foot abscess. That was the reason why he had a temperature. They got rid of the foot abscess, and now he does take his place in the feature sprint race there in Sydney this afternoon. So there is plenty to discuss with the winners team, Trav Noonan, Brett Baker and Mick Gannon to join me for the first hour and a bit as we preview the Caulfield and Randwick meetings. Nick Quinn will join me towards the back end of the show for race card. Looking forward to that. But before all of that, Chris Nelson will preview Doomben. Pete Anthonis will preview the Belmont meeting. Heath Pope, catches up with us to go through that Morpheville card. Georgie Ferrugia will find us a few winners in the dogs. Sammy Williams, live from New Zealand, thanks to Little Avondale Stud. And then Adam Hamilton and Nick Quinn will finish off a big morning here on SEN Track with race card after 11 o'clock. 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And well done to all the Freo listeners listening this morning. They came from behind. They were a bit like Northerly. They were under pressure, but they found a way when it mattered most. And they are into the grand final there next Saturday. They'll play either, of course, the Hawthorn Football Club or Brisbane. But we need to find you a few winners this afternoon. So let's welcome in the team, the face of Picklebet, Brett Baker. G'day, Bakes.
4: Good morning, G. Good morning,

0: Gano. Good morning, Trav. And good morning, listeners. Absolutely stunning day in Sydney this morning. It is perfect, and I cannot wait to get out to that track after the show.
1: Mickey Gannon, hello to you.
2: Yeah, good morning to you, G, Trav, Bakes. The question is, how much wind's about there at Randwick this morning, Bakes? I assume not a lot.
0: None. Zero. Nothing.
2: How good?
0: Still as.
1: Beautiful.
0: Very still.
1: And Trav Noonan's been up since 4 o'clock getting set for today's racing with the first word, which kicked off at, 6 o'clock on RSN 927. Hello to you, Trav.
3: Yeah, good morning to you too, Gareth, and to Gano and to Bakes and all the listeners out there. It's it was easy to get out of bed this morning because great racing around the Underwood at Caulfield, the Rupert Clark, and the, of course, cracking meeting in Sydney. And the great thing for punters, Gareth, good four tracks.
1: Yes, probably good threes, I reckon.
3: Well, yeah, possibly, yeah. And good days to go racing, good days to be at the pub. We already had, I don't reckon this is one of the great weekends, isn't it, of sport. You got the preliminary finals with the AFL.
1: My favourite.
3: But it also kicks off with a great Friday of racing. That Gold Nugget and the Newcastle Cup's a nice little entree, isn't it, into Underwood Stakes Day. So, terrific.
1: Interesting listening to the first word. The two fascinating interviews for Maya. Mitch Freeman, he threw a spanner in the works. He says he'll be outside the leader with attrition in the Underwood Stakes. He wants to roll along like he did in the Hill Stakes. That horse needs to be put into the contest, which I found interesting. And EJ, like, he doesn't want to ride that horse close. So does that mean Pikey might get in front of Pinstriped at the start?
3: I think so, yeah. I reckon he has that potential to be in the box seat, probably Pikey. But he might have wanted the outside lead position. But attrition, you know, Jamie might beat him to it. So it's going to be a very tactical race, the Underwood. I'm looking forward to it.
1: And you fired up my little mate from the West.
3: Well, I wasn't the only one.
1: No, you were. You're the one that called him inept and
4: it's
1: a FIFO jockey. What kind of bloke is Trav Noonan, Garrett? I said, you know what? He's a good bloke, Pikey. And he goes, well.
0: He's exceptional.
1: And he hasn't missed you. Like, if he's talking about form gurus and speed, did anyone get stuck into you this morning and ask you the tough questions?
3: No, not really, because...
1: Well, we'll have to hear. Like, do you take offence to...
4: G Hall will, don't you worry.
3: No way.
1: It was a bit
3: I've got
1: fun.
3: A pretty thick skin, Gareth, so...
1: Know. But do you know what? Pikey came on Giddy Up yesterday.
3: I thought that interview was outstanding.
1: No, he was brilliant, wasn't he? And so it's good for the game. You've got to have... Like, everyone in this game has to have strong opinions, whether you agree with it or not. Pikey's obviously fired up. And I think that he clarified those comments there that he said during the week in the West, saying he probably, it didn't come out the way that he wanted it to come out. But I think what he was trying to get across was that no one's going to tell me how I'm going to ride my horse. I'll ride the horses because the way that I want them, because I think I know them best, which is fair enough at the end of the day. And there's a lot of jocks out there that wouldn't listen to the experts because they think that they've got their speed map wrong.
4: Hey, G, how good is it for the game?
1: It's
4: we
1: the
4: spoke
1: best.
4: About it on the Sydney set. Yeah. I gave Willie Pike 3 points for just talking. I thought it was great. You know, it's good to hear from Willie.
1: You've got to give Trav Noonan 3 points because
4: I gave him 3 points the week before for having his say. Yeah. I think it's fantastic. And we're all entitled to an opinion. And you know what? Gee, I did 13 speed maps this morning. So I've got mine as well. It's great. It's what makes the game. It's fantastic. And Trav's entitled to his and Willie's entitled to his. And they've both done it respectfully as far as I'm concerned. Name calling.
1: Yeah,
4: it's fine.
1: I think Trav was wrong when he's his speed map. And I've told him that.
4: We spoke about it on the day, but we all have opinions. And Trav, I'm assuming Trav bet to his speed map and lost. That's the game. We move on.
1: But that's what 100%, and that's why Trav's very good at his job because he can. The problem with people, like if you have an opinion, you've got to back it up with facts and explain why your opinion is what it is.
3: Yes,
1: but everyone's not going to like your brother doesn't agree with you half the time.
3: No, they're more than half.
4: Probably on purpose, Trav. He finds an angle to take you on all the time, Nick.
1: And we know exactly. And Bakes doesn't agree with everything you say at the end of the day, Mickey Gannon, does he really?
4: But rarely, to be honest.
1: No.
4: Yeah.
1: But it's a lot of fun. And do you know what? It's when you have a look at all of the races today, there's the Sir Rupert Clark Stakes, which is always interesting, a handicap over 1,400. There's the Seven Stakes, there's the Shorts. But the race that I want to watch now, because of the theatre around Cosmic Crusader is the Underwood Stakes.
3: No doubt about that.
1: Yep.
3: And it's been a big build-up towards the week, and I think that's great for the game. That clip of Pikey from that win at Bunbury had 250,000 views on Twitter. Yeah. So
1: Racing WA TV should pay him an extra couple.
4: And Trav as well. Don't send your invoice
3: given Racing

0: WTV, I reckon, a fair few more followers.
1: And I love how Amelia Hall went back again. She's a star, the daughter of Pete Hall. So she is my... he's my brother, Pete. So what's that? I'm her uncle, really, Amelia Hall, at the end of the day.
0: It's good that you got that worked out there, Gareth.
2: Well done, mate.
1: I'm trying to work that out. Anyway.
2: Gee, before we go on, because plenty have been spoken, don't think it's great for the game. Shouldn't all participants be entitled just to have their opinion? And it's okay. Like, look at AFL, look at NRL, look at, you know, what Kane does in the AFL. It's great for the game. It gets more eyes on the sport. It's okay. Maybe we just don't need to be so soft about
1: it. A lot of other people, when you listen and read social media, take things to heart when they don't need to take it to heart. Like, Pikey didn't take it to heart. He's had some fun with it. Like,
2: he loves it.
1: Embraced it, really. And you know what? He drinks now, Pikey. When I used to know, he wasn't much of a drinker, but he's not even getting his flight home tonight. I think he'll go and have a few sherbets.
2: Trav, I hope.
1: Yeah, he's not even going to ride opportunistic in the Boulder Cup at Kalgoorlie tomorrow. So... Pikey's good fun. He'd be great at a sportsman's night. But the thing that interests me out of all this, and I did ask him about it yesterday, has Bob had a chat to you yet, Pikey? He goes, I'm waiting for the tap on the shoulder. Just maybe you give me a media ban after the week that they've had. But it's good for the game. And
2: honestly, though, Gareth, would we have heard from Pikey as much as we have if these comments weren't made? Like, the answer's clearly no. And it's great for the game.
1: No. Where do you have him? Dare I ask? Oh, we'll get to that a little later.
0: Well, you can probably get to that.
1: Let's have a look at the first at Rose Randwick today. and this, of course, is the highway. Cruising the Stars is at $3.10. Oh, Arthur at $4, and then Brave Cena at $6. Martini Mummer at $7.50, and Pendor at $7.50, and then double figures for the rest. Bakes, who wins the highway?
3: Well, I think Arthur does, G. He was really good last start, and for that matter, the one before. I think gets a lovely map. He sits outside Cruising the Stars, who I think probably goes better on a softer track, and you're not going to get that today here in Sydney. So, the honours go to Arthur. Benchmark 78 winner, dropping back to a highway. He had to jump from the car park there.
1: Yeah.
3: So this is an easier race. He gets a better map. I think it's a really good bet. But don't get me wrong. I think Arthur and who was the second horse? For the Quinella, that would be Cruising the Stars. That's a great Quinella. But, yeah, I think he's got the edge.
1: Mickey Gannon?
2: Yeah, completely agree. I think he's got the edge. I think he's a horse on the up, and he maps to perfection. He's got he's clearly better than all of these here, and he's got 62 kilos. But it is over the short trip, G, over the 1,000 metres, and I don't think the weight will stop him here. So I expect Arthur to get the job done. I actually think it's a decent price, to be honest. They probably rated him just to, in and around what he's done, but with no real upside factored in. And the more this sort of race falls apart with scratchings, I think he becomes one of the better bets of the day, Trav.
0: Yeah, he looks really well placed, doesn't he, Arthur? He was very good there last start at Rose Hill off the back of that really big maiden performance. I thought the danger, though, was probably in Pendor. And just at the prices, I'd be happy enough to have something on him, Pendor, first up. So he's trialled up nicely. Nashua Willer, of course, for Matty Dunn, who knows how to win these highways. And, 1,000 metres probably right set up for him first up.
1: A lot of people saying this is the good thing of the day. In a midway, Barangaroo into $1.75 now with Pickle Bet. Mickey Gannon, I know your little mate Tommy Papley was all over this galloper.
2: Yeah, me too, G. I think he's a really, really progressive horse. And again, probably similar to Arthur, just much better than this lot. So, you know, we saw him be pretty competitive with their last preparation. Was it in the Frank Packer Plate? He's just better than these horses, Gareth. The only query is, you know, does he get too far back in the run and have too big a gap to make up? And then look at the horses he's really got to chase down. They're just no good. He's progressive. He's got 60.5 kilos, but he's got Zach Lloyd. And if he runs up to anywhere near what he did last start, I expect him to win, and I expect him to actually improve today, Bakes. So I think Barangaroo wins at the mile. And look, it's short, but he's clearly the best horse in the race, and he deserves to be that price.
3: Yeah, isn't he what? He had to jump from the car park last start. We still found him. We got him home. He gets a much easier race today. He has to be an anchor leg in pretty much every multi.
1: Trav?
0: Can't disagree with anything that's been said. He's a horse going places. Could even end up sort of like Rose Hill Gold Cup. Could be a nice target for him at the back end of the Sydney Carnival. But yeah, he should be able to take care of those horses in the midway today.
1: One of the specials with Pickle Bet today is James McDonald to ride 4+ winners. You're getting $8 there with Pickle Ben. And if he's going to do that, the Clichy Boulevard, I would imagine, would need to be winning. And the Clichy Boulevard now at $2.30 with Pickle Bet. Watson at $4. Cold Brew $7.50. Each way play all day. The horse that I've got a small share in, No Ballast at $9. Rock Empire at $8.50 here. Trav, who do you like?
0: No Ballast. For me, second up, getting to 1,600 metres. Equicast off. Big year change this. Yeah. So feet potentially have improved since that first up run. Goulburn raced pretty firm, and she just, the race you can clearly forgive, I thought, for her. She obviously ran really well in New Zealand last preparation at good level, you know, chasing horses like Kingswood, Legato, El Vencedor. That's a good reference for this. So I'm happy to have something on her here in the Ballas.
1: Mick Gannon?
2: Gee, what do you know about her and her feet? So Equicast off again.
1: Yeah, I think
2: synthetic
1: she's had
2: filler first time.
1: Yeah, she just can't go on it. Like a good full is a little concern even for mine if it's a beautiful day. But they, hopefully there's enough juice in the track because only in race number 3 that she'll rock up. There was a good 2, they were telling me at Goulburn. The times probably suggest that as well. So she just doesn't stretch out. And she was giving him, Dylan Gibbons took a punt 3 wide without cover. And that was a good form race, I reckon, now the Goulburn Cup. So at her best, she'd win this, I reckon, No Bella. She's getting $9 about her today. Welcome to the show. That's good form lines for a race like this, I reckon.
2: Yeah, it came out one a listed race, didn't he? So what he run 6 in that race? I think the form line is strong. That's the reason why I'm going with Watson, who sat on speed in a high-pressure race there last time out. And I think there's a few weight swings here that probably tell a bit of a story. So if we have a look at that, Watson carried 54, only goes to 56, where a lot of these go up 3 and 4 kilos. So he gets a bit of a weight swing there. Cold Brew comes out of the same race as well. So I didn't have a whole lot between a Cold Brew and a No Ballast, and I think Watson's the horse that can land outside leader. I don't know. The tempo is questionable. Do they go quick or do they sort of just set up mid-race? Arbalore's probably the fly in the ointment there with Molly Burke because we know how aggressive she is. I can't believe the price to Clichy Boulevard. I don't understand it. She comes out of the same race as well, carried 55.5 kilos, goes up to 59.5, so goes up 4. And I thought Watson was a much better performance in that run. And there's 2 kilos differential in the weights here. Second up off a really hard run. It's not exactly a Waller profile, but they've absolutely moosed the horse. So I don't get it. I'll take it on. Lay of the day, the Clichy Boulevard, and I'm keen Watson, Bakes.
3: Yeah, cool. Excellent. You and me going head-to-head very early in the day. I can't wait for that. It's the first best bet of the meeting for me, the Clichy Boulevard. She gets a lovely sit in behind the speed, in my opinion. James is going to take the easy ground behind the leaders who'll be going very hard. And he's just going to roll over the top of them. This is a class horse in this race. And, she's very easy to back for me anyway.
1: Let's move on to race number 4. Fundamental Nature's the favourite at 390. So she goes to Melbourne instead of Sydney. Nine Agent 420, Unleashing 420 has been the best backed here. And Castle John at 420. Double figures for the rest here, Bakes.
3: Yeah, he should be the best back too. Like, we nearly got their last start on Unleashing, but I think we definitely get back there today. So, perfect map for this horse. Rachel was absolutely airborne, and the stable that Trav said was going like a busted before last week's meeting has turned things around this week, haven't they? They won both three-year-old features last week. And actually, Garrett, that Bjorn got that horse of mine home on Wednesday too, the one that you said couldn't win. So I reckon he gets Unleashing home today too.
2: Can't believe it took you that long to bring it up. 20 minutes.
3: Oh, well, come on. Well, you guys didn't let me talk for the first 15.
1: that's probably a good strategy. Yeah.
2: And we'll continue to do it for the next 15.
3: Yeah,
2: Unleashing gets slightly better draw this time around. Some concerns is in regards to the speed map, but you spoke to it well, Bakes. Rachel's riding in really good form. I'd imagine that she wants to land in front of Alabama State and potentially Cosmina, and if so, might be able to sit alongside Fundamental Nature, may or may not. Who knows? We'll see what happens there. I think that gives Unleashing her best chance, and if she can land in a top 4 to top 6 position, I think she can win the race. She rates really well, and she's the one I want to be with. I think Castle John might be taking up a little bit too much of the market percentage here. And Fundamental Nature, well backed, but that's the right price. I wouldn't be wanting to take any lower than that, Trav.
0: Yeah, I thought the map's potentially tricky for Fundamental Nature too. Gets back with the claim for Shannon Llewellyn. Could be in a little bit of trouble. I like Night Agent first up. I thought he hit the line nicely. James McDonald sticks. Like

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10: 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We're up to race 5 with our preview of Randwick at 9:30. 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That's the beauty about the Sports Entertainment Network. There is options galore. Headley Grange is the favourite in race 5, the Bill Ritchie at 3:30, 60s 4:80, L Toff at 5:25, Linebacker 5.

0: $5.25 with Pickle Bet, and then Formal Display at $7. Trav, who wins the Bill Ritchie?
1: Wide open race. I was against a few favourites, though, and happy to play Machelada each way from gate one. I thought he was good first up in the Show County. He's got a brilliant record second up. I thought he gets a nice run here from gate one for Ash Morgan on 53 kilos. Didn't like the map for Altoff. I thought he'd possibly get too far back. Respect Henley Grange. He's got to carry 2 kilos above weight for age and possibly still with bigger targets to come. So for me, each way play here on Machelada.
0: Mick Gannon?
2: I probably should have done this homework. Altoff, is Altoff already in an Epsom
0: now?
2: No. So needs to win?
0: Needs to win.
2: 60s?
0: Yes, it's in the Epsom.
2: Okay, all right. So that probably, yeah, all right. So we might see, and if it wins, gets a penalty?
0: They can, because not wait for age,
2: yeah. Yeah, okay, just trying to read the tea leaves.
0: So you're saying they're going to pull him up, that's a stupid word, they're going to, the intent.
2: Well.
0: Not intent, like sometimes you've got to profile these horses. 60's going to get a lovely run and he can win, but Altoff needs to win, so.
2: Yeah, I'm sure if the opportunity here is for 60s to win, they'll definitely take it. But I guess the reality is from a speed map perspective, you might see more of a negative ride and let a Formal Display come across and other horses might come across and it might end up in a more of a sticky position. I think Headley Grange won't be too far away as well. So I guess that was a question I was sort of, I probably should have done my own research, but thank you there. Machelada, to Trav's point, maps to perfection, gets every single chance. Altoff's the horse that has to come out after them. Do they just ride this horse more positive, show a bit more intent? You know, you saw Mr. Miller there trying to make up ground at Newcastle yesterday and didn't get the job done as a $1.40 favourite, and Altoff drew to perfection. Maybe they roll the dice here and be more positive. I'm going to back the fact that they do that. Altoff can win the race, $5.50 to find out, because if it maps well, somehow lands in a good position, yeah, he can win for sure. And Headley Grange, big price about it. I think it's a race between the one and the nine Bakes.
0: Bakes, I've got 25 seconds.
3: Look, I couldn't pick the difference between Headley Grange and 60s. I'm not going to get into the whether they got to get into races or not. Mm-hmm. I think it's the best Quinella all day. That's it.
0: That's all you need to know, Bakes. I love it. Headley Grange and 60s, the one and the eight. On SEN Turf, Marty Young to preview that Gold Coast meeting with Nathan Exelby and Chris Nelson. And stick with us here on SEN Track, because we're about to preview the last 1, 2, 5 races, kicking off with the Kingston Town Stakes straight after the news. It's right on 9:30. This is Winners, all thanks to Picklebet.
4: 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The Racing Queensland Show with Riley Morgan, Chris Nelson and Nathan Exelby.
5: Yeah, very good morning. Welcome along. It is the Racing Queensland Show with Marty Young. We're up on the Gold Coast today. It is Pink Ribbon Day. Weather is fine. The track is a good 4. The rail is in the true. Nathan Exelby and Chris Nelson are our two experts. A very good morning, Nathan.
6: Morning, Marty. Yeah, it's a terrific day, Pink Ribbon. They've transformed this into just a fantastic race day, and it looks great from afar as well. The pink everywhere, they're raising money for a great cause.
5: Well done last week too, defeating Chris 3-2. So that cart that was heading to Chris Nelson's place has been diverted to your place. So you know how it sort of works now. Very good morning, Chris.
7: Good morning, Marty. Good morning, Nathan. Good morning to everyone. Shouldn't it be in a holding bay somewhere, seeing we're one all?
5: Yeah, well, it'll just bounce around until it ends up at somebody's place, that's for sure.
7: Yours.
5: Yeah. What about, now, we're right with that, a good 4. You're happy with that at Rail True. How do you think it'll play?
7: Yeah, it should play, from what I think, it will play fair. I mean, they had the rail out last week. It's been a beautiful week. We've had good weather and 28 degrees today. So I would say it may play leaderish, being a firmish track, or it will firm up during the day. But let's just wait and see if that happens. That's my opinion only.
5: What about you, Nath? How do you see it playing?
6: Oh, I think it's always an advantage to be on speed around the Gold Coast. Yeah. Funny track. You can sort of get away on the turn there. You know, horses can win from back in the field, but from a punting point of view, I think you're better off looking for those that can settle handy and steal a march on the others.
5: Well, winners are grinners. You can open the batting. First, Avedo, 65 handicap, 1,400 metres, with scratchings and numbers 2, 10, 14 and 19. Number 4, Swift Duke, 11 into 8. 5, Yes, Donald, Yes, 382

0: 275, 8 Rhetoric, $9.52, $9, 12, that's Archie's Girl, $7.50 firm. Nath.
1: As I said, the map's so important. I just feel the favourite gets the right run here. Yes, Donald, yes. Got his act together pretty well there, second up this time around. The first up run was fair, but got out to the 1400 and put the race away nicely. I think from that handy gate today, he's going to be well in front of his main dangers. So I think he's a worthy favourite and a good way to start the day. So five, yes, Donald, yes, on top. 12, that's Archie's Girl. I think brings the right form. It was an outstanding effort last time. She just gave away far too much start, and that's the danger again today, that from that second from the outside, she'll be back near last and have too much to do, but she'll be thundering home. 16, Madam Cody, I think is an interesting runner fresh. She's got plenty of upside. And 4, Swift Duke, next best for me. 5, 12, 16 and 4, Marty.
0: And for you, Chris?
2: Almost a cut and paste. I've got 5 on top also. Yes, Donald, yes. I think he'll take good improvement being third up here. I don't think he's any good thing. I think it's a pretty tricky race, not the best race to start the day. I'm glad we get out the way early, but he does look well placed and all things being equal should prove hard to beat. So 5 on top, 12, that's Archie's Girl. Agree with Nathan. Some strong form lines there, but unfortunately the gate is the query. Needs some luck in running, obviously. 16, Madam Cody resumes. I don't see a lot of tempo in the race. Madam Cody goes forward. Speed Map's another one that rolls forward. First up record, not great. Emily Posman will ride with the claim, though, so not without a chance. And 8, Rhetoric, next best. 5, 12, 16 and 8.
0: Okay, race number 2, 3-year-old handicap, 1,400 metres. Start time here in the West, 8 minutes past 11. 1, Exceed the Sale, 483.70. 2, Maria Clara, 6.50 to 6. 3, Mercados, 553.70. Number 4, We Own a Chevy, 380 into 3. Chris.
2: I'm going to stick with Exceed the Sale here. I think she would have made it 3 straight if not laying out there at Eagle Farm last time out. She settled back in the field. Chelsea Baker brought her to the outside in the straight, but she just got wider and wider and wider as they got towards the line. So the winner was able to get through nearer the inside section, a few off the fence, albeit, but I think with an even run last time out, Exceed the Sale probably wins. So I'm sticking here from gate 1. You wouldn't expect her to be caught wide this time. Bella Youngbury jumps on. She's leading the premiership up here. And she gets 3 off, which is a big bonus. So 1, Exceed the Sale, to bounce back. Number 4, We Own a Chevy. Extremely unlucky 2 back at Doomben. Made up for that with a strong Ipswich win. This is obviously harder. That was a maiden. Has to step it up in class here and will give weight to Exceed the Sale. 2, Maria Clara is going really well. And 5, Cyberboom, next best. 1, 4, 2 and 5.
0: And for you, Nathan?
1: Thought it was really tricky, so I went for 7, Star of the Bar. Gave a huge side in that Exceed the Sale race last time, and with the benefit of that 1400 metre run under the belt, maybe settle a little bit better this time. I think she can be hard to catch, so 7, Star of the Bar to beat 1, Exceed the Sale, 4, We Own a Chevy, and 2, Maria Clara. I think most have a hope. 7142.
0: Okay, moving on to race number 3 now. We're racing on the Gold Coast today for the Racing Queensland show. On to race number 3, over 2200 metres, benchmark 78. And at numbers 8 and 11, Are You Scratchings? Number 2, Social Outcast, 750. 3, Captain Maverick is favourite at 320. Roguery at 750, number 5. Go to 7, Artful Girl, 550. 10, Taravia at $4.60, Nathan.
1: All right, I hope Chris has got a good handle on his seat that he's sitting on at the moment, because I'm going to tip number 3, Captain Maverick. You know, I think he's close to a good thing today. Mm. The 2 from 32, Commodity, he just finds one better all the time. He's run 18 minor placings. I just feel like today's setup is better than he's had the whole way through. You can't knock his consistency. He tries hard, then kind of waits for one to come. Ryan Maloney had a lap of horse last time. He tried to nurse him for as long as he could, and he was unlucky enough to find one of the few days of the year that Artful Girl decides to put in. Today at the Gold Coast, if he does the same at the Gold Coast, I think he slips a break and they won't get him down. So I think today's the day for the horse that's won 2 from 32 with 18 minor placings. 3 to win, 2 Social Outcasts was able to walk in front, sprint home last time. He's going well this prep. 5 Rogueries, one that's probably got some upside this preparation. And 6 Barcello was ordinary last time, previous form okay. 3, 2, 5, 6.
0: Okay, Chris, which way are you going?
2: The words Captain Maverick and good thing in the same sentence there from Nathan. Can we cut that up and maybe play it next week?
0: Yep.
2: Having said that, I'm tipping him as well, but I'm not saying he's a good thing.
1: Oh, come
2: on. I couldn't find anything else. That was the problem. I just kept coming back to him. He's got the best form. There's no doubt about that. When I originally did the tips, I thought he might be around $4 again. You could back him each way. Unfortunately, he's not. So I'm not suggesting to have anything really major on him because he's a non-winner. There's no doubt about that. But the opposition are pretty average here. They really are. So he goes on top by default, number three, Captain Maverick. 10, Taravia, however you want to pronounce him. He's got some upside. He's only lightly raced. 8 starts for 3 wins. No weight here. Should get a good run. So he goes in as the main danger. 2, Social Outcast. Bounced back with a win up to 2,200 metres last time. And 5, Rogueries, one of Tony Gollan's. Was awful 2 starts back. Then 1 last time, Apogee. Took a long time to get there. And this is probably a little bit tougher. 3, 10, 2, and 5.
0: And 3, 2, 5, 6 there for Nathan. Race number 4, benchmark 70. We're over the 1,200 metres. Now take out 1, 3, 6, 8, 12, 14, 15, and 17. Number 2, Limbs Shavano is 7.50 into 5. 5, Berezka, $7 to $4. 7, Dark Arts, $12 to $9.50. 10, Strata, Verena is 5 to 3.40, and down to Canal, number 18, getting a run. The fourth emergency at $3.40, Chris.
2: Number 2 on top, Limbs Shavano. Look, I found this race tough before scratchings and I still find it tough after scratchings. I can't really just nail one, but he was a very good run first start in Australia. He's a Hong Kong galloper, or ex-Hong Kong now, with Kelly Schweder. That run, he sort of drifted back off, sort of got back to around midfield, but did his best work late, ran a good second beat in less than a length. Up in distance today will suit him. Awkward draw. They might roll forward. There's no pace in this race. All the leaders are basically been scratched, so they may roll the dice and roll forward. I'd love them to do that with Lim Shivano. I think he'd be a chance, but strictly each way. To beat number 7, Dark Arts, 1 run back was a good run, good one. 3 off for Emily Posman will improve nicely. Very, very consistent. 10, Strata Verena. Nathan tipped that last time when winning. Good tip there and a good win. 3 off again for Bella, and 5, Berezka. Berezka won like a very good horse at the Gold Coast. It's taken time to win, but didn't beat anything. That's the query I've got there. 2, 7, 10 and 5.
0: And race number 4 for you, Nath.
1: Yeah, well, I think Chris is giving me some undue credit there because I didn't tip it last time. I was with a stablemate, but I'm very much in her corner today, Strata Verena. She picked up... She just got her act together so quickly. You know, it was just a run, I thought, first up, but then last time was just a different horse, and she's going to get exactly the same run today, just behind the speed, and she'll pick up, and she takes no penalty for that win because they offer the claim today. I just think it looks a terrific setup for her, and I made her the best of the day. So 10, Strata Verena, 18, Canal. The winds have been good. Problem with Canal, just doesn't help himself. He gets slow out. It's a long way back. There's going to be a concern around the Gold Coast, but I'm respectful of the way the horse is going. 2, Lim Shivano. I thought it did look a bit ugly from the draw, but as Chris said, there isn't a lot of pace, so they may have the option to roll 40. I don't think they've got any other option. If they don't, they'd be stuck 3 wide and it'd be ugly. And 5, Berezka. She was a complete non-winner. She found the right race last time. Maybe it gives her confidence, but I want to see her do it again. 10 special, 18, 2 and 5.
0: Okay,
1: and
0: 8th race number 5. We're over the 1,700 metres of Class 6, scratching 5, 8 and 11. Number 1, North Pole, 5.50 into $4.60. This favourite has gone right off here. Precise Star, 2.10 into $1.45, Nath.
1: Yeah, scratching's probably a tribute to that. Look, we liked Precise Star last time. It was a bit hairy for a while. He took a long time to wind up at Eagle Farm. I think what happened that day was a mile back to the 1,500 and just took a while longer to wind up. So up to the 1,700 today looks suitable. I certainly won't be playing because I think it's a tougher race. North Pole's a much better horse than the ones he's beaten so far. But with that massive pull in the weights, I have to be with Precise Star. So Precise Star on top of North Pole, does look a good thing, the Quinella. 9, Think Like Paddy's going along okay, and 2, Naval Seal, 6192.
0: And for you, Chris?
2: Yeah, can't tip against him. I would say Bella Youngbury's her official riding weight is 53, so she'd take a kilo and a half.
0: Are you managing
2: here.
0: Bella? You seem to mention Bella a lot.
2: It seems to be that way. I don't know. She's just riding so well. Everything I seem to tip, she's riding. So,
0: right, okay.
2: Yeah, so obviously I'm the key to her success. There's no doubt about it, Marty. she'll ride at about 53 here. So, what, she gets she gets 4 kilos off North Pole with the claim. So, look. Pace-wise, they're the two that are going forward also. And I love the way that Precise Star wore down Detrimental last time. As Nathan said, back in trip didn't suit, but he had that real will to win. So I'm sticking with him, obviously. Number 6 to beat number 1 North Pole. They are the only two possible chances in the race, surely. 4 Rock Hard Love, back a little in distance, and 9 Think Like Paddy. 6-1, 4, and 9.
0: 6-1, 4, 9 there for Chris and... 6-1, 9, and 2 there for Nathan. You're listening to the Racing Queensland show. We're about the halfway stage of proceedings. Racing up on the Gold Coast today, it is Pink Ribbon Day. And Chris, just explain a little bit about the machinations of the day up there today.
2: It's a big charity day, a fundraiser for breast cancer awareness. So the next 7 days in Queensland are all, it's Pink Ribbon Race Week. So it's all codes, the trots, the dogs and the races. But the major meeting, of course, is today, Pink Ribbon Cup Day. And there's another big meeting at the Sunshine Coast tomorrow who also have a Pink Ribbon Cup. So everybody gets around in their pink gear, Marty. You'll love it. And dresses up. And it's a real good sight. So they raised a lot. I think they raised nearly $300,000 last year at this meeting. So well worth
0: Great
2: it.
0: Work.
2: Yeah.
0: Yep. Halfway stage, Racing Queensland show. We'll be back with the final five right after this.
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0: Yeah, Marty Young with you. We go to race number 6 and we've got a no metro win handicap over that 1,000 metres. Time to go at 1:28. Scratchings here on the Gold Coast are 8, 10, 11, 13, 14 and 16. Number 3, Bonded Affair, 9 into 7. 5, Paleface Ringo, 12 to 8.50. 6, The Fixer, 10 into 7. Number 9, Grey Zeus, 7 to 4. 12, Spirit of Barty, 390 to 265. Chris?
2: Tip Spirit of Barty last start, ran second at Eagle Farm behind How Do You Zoo. Now, I thought watching the race had every possible chance getting up along the inside of the winner. Just couldn't quite get there. There wasn't a lot between them. Thought had her chance. Now, we had four leaders in this race. They've all gone bar her. So she goes forward and she's going to get a lovely run. She's down in the weights. I just think she's better placed not going through inside horses. I don't think she really relished it that much. So I'm going to stick with her. She's going to break through. This looks an ideal race for her. So 12 on top, Spirit of Barty. To beat number one, Scud. Now, she's freshened up. She likes racing here at the Gold Coast. She's got a good record. She can sprint really well fresh, and she's got a nice gate there to get a smother. So I think she's got a good chance at a price. 9, Grey Zeus resumes with a very good first up record, and 5, Pale Face Ringo next. Best, but 12. If she doesn't win today, I won't be tipping her again. 12, 1, 9, and 5.
0: And for you, Nathan?
1: Yeah, I think Grey Zeus is a good gamble here, the 9. She's won twice fresh in the past. She's been given 3 trials leading into this. And against good horses, she held her own versus Spicy Martini Yellow Brick last time. I think this smells like a real setup here. As Chris outlined before, this is a big day on the Gold Coast and the local stables like to aim up for it. And I think Toby Edmonds has picked this race out. She gets in with no weight on her back at all. I think she'll just sit just off Spirit of Barty. Medals will probably lead. And then I think she's good enough to get her down. So 9 to win. 12, Spirit of Barty, the obvious danger, but it is a concern that she hasn't found the line, becomes a habit running second. But I do think one of the two will win. Then went 5, Pale Face Ringo, he gets a nice run, and 1, Scud. She's very, very good fresh, but I just thought she was weighted right to her best. 9, 12, 5, and 1.
0: And 12, 1, 9, and 5 there for Chris. We go to race number 7, and this is over the 1,400 metres, clear of scratchings. Grand Impact, 240 to 230. Kintyre is $8 firm. 4, Sir Arty, $9 firm. 6, Boom Talk, 10 into $6.50. And number 9, Sovereignty, is $6.50 into $5.50, Nathan.
1: It is a nice setup for Grand Impact here. Kintyre, Space Tracker, will go forward with him, but it does look a nice time of it on speed. I guess 1,400 is the little query, but as I say, it's not a hectic tempo here. He gets every possible chance. The 3 runs back from a long spell have all been good, and they send him north for an easier race. So I think they've found the right race here, 1 Grand Impact. To beat 9 Soberado, she's the query. I'd expect her to settle last in the run. She measured up to some good 3-year-old fillies classic races last preparation. 2, Kintyre, he got his act together for the new stable. He'll be getting a nice run in transit. And 6, Boom Talk. There is still some glimpses there, but it is a long time since he won. 1, 9, 2, and 6.
0: And for you, Chris?
2: 1 and 2 go forward here, Grand Impact and Kintyre, that's it. I'm going to go with Soverato, number 9. She was also accepted in Sydney. They've elected to run here. She's had a couple of trials. They've been fine. She won over 1550 first up last prep. She sat off them and sprinted around the leaders late. Gate number 1 here. There's no reason she has to be too far back. So as long as she's not a drifter close to race time, I think she can run a real race here. So 9 Soverato to beat those two up front, 1 and 2, Grand Impact and Kintyre, and my old mate Warby might be able to run into a top 4. 9, 1, 2, and 5.
0: And for Nathan, 1, 9, 2, and 6. We go to race number 8 over the 1,400 metres, and the scratchings are numbers 9 and 13. 4, metaphorically, is $3.20 into $3. Oh, a bit of money here. 3 for Chief in Charge, 11 into 9. 6, Detrimental, 5 to 3.40. 7, Hopper, 12 to 9.50. 8, Moonan Courts, has been $8.50 into $6, Chris.
2: Best bet of the day, number 4, Metaphorically, who won convincingly at Ipswich. Now, first two runs this prep in Sydney, well, one in Sydney and one in Brisbane, average. New trainer, Jeff Dunbo Desert, turns up at Ipswich and absolutely brained them. Global Eclipse ran second, came out and won during the week in good fashion after sitting wide. So the form line's good. Bally Youngbury will ride from gate number 1 and take 3 off, so down to 55.5, up on speed. I just think it looks beautifully placed here. As long as we get a repeat of that last start, the one to beat. 3 Chief in Charge, doesn't go well fresh. He does go very well second up. Has a wide gate though, so we'll need a bit of luck, and hopefully they're running running on. Six Detrimental, good last start, obviously in that race won by Precise Star. And number seven, Hopper, who's been going all right, just gets a little bit too far back, but a good gate here. 4, 3, 6, and 7.
0: And the best there for Chris as well. We go to your thoughts on race number 8, Nathan.
1: Yeah, I think this is an interesting race. Certainly very impressive at Ipswich metaphorically, but they are better today. I'm going to go with Hopper, number seven, because I think it's a really good positive jockey change today. Hopefully put in the race. The two runs have been good. It's just been set too much of a task. Little Claim helps. I reckon this horse is going really well. 1,400 suits, so happy to back Hopper at the odds. 11 Bing Eye is a really interesting runner. This horse was beaten less than two lengths in Australian Guineas last preparation. Was sent to Grafton for a trial, settled right at the back and was able to round them up. Now, it

0: beat a horse that's unraced, but just says to me it's going okay, and this stable is one that can be trusted. So I think it'd be nice, a really interesting runner. So 7 to beat 11, 4 metaphorically, I'm not knocking it, but it is short now up in grade. And 6 detrimental, I'd probably be happy to take it on. It's gone a mile at Beaudier, then 1500 the other day, now back to 1400, one could be too sharp. 7, 11, 4 and 6.
1: 4 are best there for Chris to beat 3, 6, 7. Race number 9, Gold Coast, and this is due to go at 3:30 WA time, and we're over the 1400 metres. 1, 5, 7 and 11 are out. Number 3, Caravilla, 9 to 7. 4, Tornado Express, 8:50 to 6:50. Favourite is 8, Hurricane Lou, 3:20 to 2:15. And 14, Rate Notice, $17 into 8:50, Nathan.
0: Yeah, well, this was some sort of win at the midweeks, number 8, Hurricane Lou. It had good Saturday form, then was heavily back to win that race at Doomben, but it got back in the run. It looked really ugly in the run because they went so slow up front, but it's just peeled off an outstanding sectional and ran straight over the top of them. Third horse has since won a Saturday race. I think just everything gets ticked here. The main danger came out this morning, so I can understand why it's so short in the market. 8 to beat 3, Caravilla. Just toiling away this prep, but I think there's been some positive signs. Her last start was better. She'll get a nice run on speed. The favourite likely gives her a start. 14 Rate Notice was very good at Ipswich. Just needs luck from that draw today. And 4 Tornado Express. Going okay, but it worries me up in the weights today. 8, 3, 14 and 4.
1: And for you, Chris?
2: Yeah, number 8 on top for me. Also, Hurricane Lou, really good preparation. She's had a little luck in a couple of races, probably could have won at least another one. Look, this is her 8th run this prep, so something to keep in mind, probably her last, I would say. 3 and 4, Caravilla and Tornado Express both consistent. They don't win out of turn, but they'll be thereabouts in two pocket money. 8, 3, 4 and 2.
1: Okay, let's move it into race number 10. We've got a couple of minutes left on the Queensland Racing Show, this last event of the day. Plenty of scratchings. We'll go to the favourite, 6 Surprise Honey, 250, 3 Fabulantes is 460, and 10 Gospel Girl, 550.
2: Well, I had Fabulantes on top originally, but that was on the basis there was a lot of speed, but it's all come out of the race. We're only left with 6 runners. Howell leads for fun and gets a firm track this time. It'll be hard to run down. I've gone with 6 Surprise Honey, absolutely flying, really hit the straps last start. I just get the feeling she's going places now. So her on top of number 1, Howell. 3 Fabulantes, will be one out the back. Have to reel off a really quick sectional. And 10 Gospel Girl, 6, 1, 3, 10.
1: You got a best there, Chris?
2: Yeah, metaphorically, race 8, number 4 for me.
1: In the last, Nath?
0: I'm a 6 Surprise Honey. The query is the weight today. She's gone lightweight, 55.5, 58. But she'll sit off Hell. He's just not going well enough to win. So she'll put him away, and whether she can hold off Fabulantes at the end, I thought there was only 2 hopes. So 6 to beat 3 Fabulantes, 1 Hell and 10 Gospel Girl. And we'll make Strata Verena the best. Marty, race 4, number 10. I even pinned out a quaddy today, so you wouldn't catch me on the hop.
2: Yeah, I've got one too.
1: Okay, wrap them off.
2: Go, Nath.
0: I will go 1-9 and 2 in the first leg, 4-7-11, 8-3 and 14 in the third leg, and home with 3 and 6 for a 54 combinations, Marty.
1: For you, Chris?
2: 9-1-2 into 4 only, into 8-3-4, into 6-1-3.
1: 6-1-3. Beautifully done, lads. Enjoy the day at the Gold Coast.
2: Thanks, Marty.
0: Cheers, mate.
1: That is it for the Racing Queensland Show. Inside Running coming up next. That'll be for Argonaut, of course, and, well, old Cobb, he's very happy with himself after the mighty Fremantle Dockers last night getting up 12-11-83, defeating Sydney 10-11-71, coming from 28 points down late in that third quarter. That goal by Young just on the three-quarter time siren set it up for a big finish. And the boys in purple were able to run over the top of a very, very gallant Sydney side to win by 12 points at the SCG in front of 41,500 people. I'm sure there'll be a lot spoken about that during Inside Running. Terence is just making his way into the studios as well. We're looking forward to a big day out there at Belmont Park. Looking out the window here, the wind is still hammering in from the west-northwest, so that will have some impact on racing out there at Belmont Park today. Stay tuned. Inside Running, it'll be coming up next.

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0: Good morning, everyone.
1: Were we on then? Did you hear about the fish story? About the battered fish? You didn't. Well, that's good. Because, my dear friends, I was absolutely blowing up about last night. Not about the footy, because I'm happy. And the beautiful hue of purple in this studio for our preview of Tab's Touch Stakes Day. Tab Touch, the purple colour. Marty, you're in a nice hue of blue purple.
2: It's a bluish purple.
1: Deep purple.
2: Yeah.
1: I think it might be, yeah. But I had a bad experience with my local fish and chip shop last night. They might have been inundated, but it could have nearly ruined the evening if we hadn't rebounded from three-quarter time. We got the job done, Marty. Good morning to you, first of all. Good morning, everyone. Great to have you. This is, in fact, would you believe it, Inside Running, and we are previewing a race meeting at Belmont Park today with my good friends and colleagues here, Terry K. Layton, or Terence, as Marty likes to call you. Terence, good morning.
3: Are we getting the fish and chip story again?
2: Well, no, come on.
3: I've only had it three times.
1: You know when you order fish and chips, what do you think the second part of the equation is when you get them in the wrapper?
3: Well, there's two crucial elements, really, isn't there?
1: Yeah, there's fish and
3: you're telling me one was missing?
1: Yes. The very important back part. No chips.
4: Mm. Oh, boy.
1: Oh, boy. Oh, boy, indeed. Mm. So that nearly ruined my evening last night.
4: But just
1: I did blow up, though.
4: Just at three-quarter time, you would have felt there was a twinge, wasn't there?
1: Oh, when the Hayden Young goal went through, that miraculous kick.
4: At that